0: probably like, I'm the star, mother effer.
1: Right.
0: I'm 11.
1: Also, he's an adult, and maybe he blew off a little steam one day, and she's like,
0: I think she's she's in her 20s now.
1: Now, yeah. Millie Bobby Brown Bon Jovi.
2: Is it Bon Jovi or just Jovi?
1: No, Bon Jovi.
3: Yeah, because the way his name is actually spelled, it's Bon Jovi, but then they spelled it B-O-N-J-O-V-I, so people could understand it. Non-Italians.
1: Like Van Halen.
3: O.J. Simpson will not be honored at the Buffalo Bills' new stadium, which opens in September.
0: No, why not?
3: The team says, I'll tell you why. The team says, quote, he is not fit to display inside our new stadium and family circle.
1: Best player they ever had in the history of the organization.
0: Yeah. Well, you know, criminal.
1: People are arguing with my wife. My wife put up a picture this weekend of of somebody in Tampa holding up a sign that they made that said something about Kanye was right and then had a Star of David with a line through it.
3: Oh!
1: And my wife wrote, Jesus. Anti-Semitism is alive and well in Tampa Bay, and put it on her Instagram. And I don't know, first of all, I don't understand why you guys, listeners of this show, are following my wife on Instagram. If you want to see pictures of my kids and mental health memes, then that's what you get. But people are arguing with her. Oh, big deal. Kanye just said a couple of bad things. Bad things.
3: Yeah.
1: Oh, Jesus.
0: Yeah, it's just a goof.
1: Yeah.
3: They were pretty bad.
1: They were very bad.
3: Yeah.
1: They were very bad.
3: Carmen, your boy Justin Bieber made a surprise appearance at the NHL draft to announce the first pick, which was made by his beloved Toronto Maple Leafs.
2: That's cool.
3: He plays too, right?
2: Yes.
1: Everybody from Canada plays.
3: Yeah. You have to.
2: Once you're born, you're given a pair.
3: Yeah.
1: Yep.
3: And then finally in news, what is the ugliest car you have ever seen?
1: Perfect.
2: That's
1: save this because I got a whole bunch of them.
3: Yeah, obviously it's up to personal preference, but I have a list of some of the ugliest cars they say that were ever made.
1: All right, good, because I think we owned one.
3: Oh, really?
1: I think we owned one as a family, yes. Mm. All right, we'll hit that when we come back from break. If you want to play along with us, 800-771-1025 are the phone numbers. Ian Beckles will be here in the 9 o'clock hour. We do have some more stuff to give away. We'll do that in the 8 o'clock hour. It's the Mike Helta Show. 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
4: 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The Bone.

0: That Disturbed did of Genesis or Phil Collins, didn't they do something else? Oh, no, they did. Yeah, they did another one, didn't they?
1: Right. No, you're thinking of... what's the name of the other band? It's a different band.
0: And no, because I remember interviewing this guy. But I think it was before this song. I could be wrong.
1: No, it's... I can't think of it with this on, whatever. It's the band that I went and saw, Janice, and my wife said, she said a funny joke, and I forget everything about it. God, I am the worst. I really can't remember anything anymore.
2: I hate Disturbed.
0: I don't hate them. I like this version of that song.
2: Yeah.
0: Like, I don't like any Disturbed music.
2: Like, their good stuff is, I guess, the cover songs they do.
0: Yeah. Well, what other cover songs do they do?
2: Hello, darkness, my old friend.
3: There's a remix to that song right now, and Chad is obsessed with it.
0: Of the Sound of Silence one?
3: Yeah, but it's a remix. Hello, darkness, my old friend. It's like sped up in like techno stuff. Ugh. He loves it. So now his Spotify DJ is horrible. Just playing Disturbed.
0: What you'd expect from an average black man in his 40s. Yes.
1: It is non-point. Non-point is the band they did In the Air Tonight.
0: That's good.
1: That's good. That's a good cover.
0: I'm sick of that song, too.
2: Hello, darkness, my old friend.
0: That's Simon and Garfunkel.
1: When I first heard that, I thought that was a joke. I really did. I thought it was a joke. I go, this can't be real. Like, there's no way.
3: Listen to the techno version. It hits.
1: Pass.
2: It slaps, as the kids say.
3: Yes.
0: Is it Carmen?
2: Yeah.
3: Yep. Dan loves this song. He wakes up every morning and listens to it.
1: I feel like if you wanted to torture me, you'd play this.
2: On a loop.
1: Right.
2: I mean, this is far better than the other version.
1: Remember, who was it? Was it Arafat or Gaddafi or somebody that were blasting Van Halen, Panama, back in the day? Remember that?
0: No.
1: Yeah,
0: must have been Arafat.
1: Yeah, I think it was, and they were blasting Van Halen to like get
0: them
1: to.
0: Oh, to get them, to annoy them.
1: Yeah.
0: They did that a lot. They did that at the Branch Davidian Complex in Waco, Texas, when they had they would blast music into the. I think they were doing rap music though.
1: Yeah, because they were rockers.
0: Yeah. All right, back to this list of ugly cars, because this one really hits home.
1: Yeah, so this obviously is going to be, you know, personal preference and stuff, but I think there's a lot of cars we can agree on that are very ugly. So what is the ugliest car you have seen? I have some of the, they have like a top six here.
0: So I will tell you the ugliest car that I think we owned looked like a dustbuster. It was the Nissan Pulsar.
2: Oh, I remember
1: those, yeah, because they had that real sloped front.
2: Yeah.
0: What a dumb car that was.
1: Because wasn't that around the same time they had the Probe?
0: Oh,
1: it was, I think, like that as well.
0: I think this was before the Probe, but yeah, the Probe.
1: Pulsars were fast, though, I remember. Pulsars, if they had like the... that was a Nissan. I'm thinking of the Honda. They had the VTEC, and those were fast.
0: I don't know. All I know is when my mother's car was a Nissan Pulsar, and it started getting old and started doing old things... My brother and I were driving it down 19 one time, coming from the Gulfview Square Mall, and I don't know what happened, but the hood just flew up.
2: Oh.
0: You've never felt fear like that. And then you're doing 60 miles an hour going down US 19, and the hood just flies up and flies open. Yeah, that car is a piece of garbage.
1: Anybody else? Any other ones you can think of?
4: I got one.
1: What?
4: It was a Pacer.
1: Yep, the Pacer made the list for sure.
0: The Pacer's really not that ugly.
4: Oh, come on. It's very ugly.
0: It's just bulbous.
1: Yeah. It looks like a bug.
4: Yeah.
0: The bug is pretty ugly.
1: Beetle?
0: Yeah.
3: I think it's cute.
0: Right, but it's ugly cute, like babies.
1: Hmm. Or certain dogs.
0: Yeah, they're so ugly they're cute.
1: Right.
0: Yeah.
1: Yeah, the AMC Pacer is...
0: Side note, you like hairless things?
1: No.
0: Me either.
1: I don't.
0: My wife loves hairless cats.
1: Yeah.
0: I'm like, that's just balls.
1: Yeah.
0: This is gross.
1: Yeah. But I mean, if you have allergies and you have problems, like that's... A thing that could work for you, but I don't want to pet that.
2: It's a sack of skin.
1: Yeah, because then I'm just petting someone's sack. Much like I don't want to do that.
0: Also, when you like touch their belly, you could start identifying organs. Mm. You know what I mean? Like when you squeeze a toothpaste, you feel the toothpaste come through. I don't want to feel the inside of the cat.
1: No.
0: Gross.
1: Pass. Any other guests?
2: Chevy PT Cruiser.
4: Oh, yeah.
1: I got to tell you, Gio, that is definitely a good one, but not on the list.
2: Really?
1: But for sure. I thought the PT Cruiser, I'm like, ooh, that gross. Is gross.
0: So yeah. I didn't think that that was that ugly either.
3: Oh, yeah. That was really ugly.
0: I wouldn't want it. It was not my type of car. It
4: looked like a 1940s delivery truck.
0: Right. That's the thing. I thought that it was a little bit of a throwback to old school hot rod kind of cars. And
1: but they had that other one, the Chrysler, the other one that was kind of cool looking. It looked more like a hot rod. Like they didn't get it right with the PT Cruiser. They got it right with the other one.
0: Yeah.
2: Oh, yeah. What was that called? It was.
1: Was it a number or something?
2: Something, yeah.
1: But those were decent looking. You know,
2: those are more like sporty, I think.
1: They say the Nissan Cube. Remember the Nissan Cube?
4: Yes.
1: That looked literally like a cube. I mean, it was very boxy.
0: I don't recall that at all. Yeah.
1: You don't remember the Nissan Cube?
2: Oh, yeah.
1: You know what? Like, it was like a small crossover SUV. It looked like it looked almost like a toaster. Yeah, there. Gio has a picture of it right there.
0: Oh, yeah. Those are very practical. Those are very European cars.
4: It had like a wraparound windshield on the back, right?
0: Yeah.
4: Gross.
1: The Cube. Oh, no, it was the Kia, the Soul with the hamsters.
0: Yeah.
1: They were dancing around and stuff. They say the Chevy Lumina, very pointy. Chevy Lumina?
0: I don't remember that one either.
1: Do you remember, this was one that I picked. Do you remember the Chrysler K-Car?
0: The K-Car was our driver's ed car.
4: That was a box.
1: Yeah, that was gross looking.
4: Yeah.
1: They have the
0: Did you use that for driver's ed too?
1: No.
0: That was our driver's ed car, the K-Car.
1: Yeah, no.
3: The Taurus.
1: A girl that I dated, they had one, and it was a convertible, which made it maybe even worse.
0: There's something a little cool about that. A little cool about it.
1: They have on this list for the ugliest cars the Ford Crown Vic Family Truckster.
2: Yeah.
4: Oh, yeah.
1: You know, from Vacation.
0: The Griswolds.
1: That was an ugly one for sure.
0: Do they make station wagons anymore?
4: No, they do not. I'm very upset about it, Michael.
0: We used to have a station wagon for a little while when my mother sold Tupperware.
1: Yeah, we had a few different station wagons. Yeah. Station wagons were, they made sense.
4: Yeah.
1: You know, especially for a big family.
0: They didn't. Because they're mostly it was space in the back.
1: Yeah, but if you're little kids, you're back there.
0: That's true.
1: Probably not safe.
4: That's a playroom back there.
1: Yeah, but that's what it was. Yeah. And you sit going backwards.
4: Yeah. The seat that faces the other way.
1: Yeah.
4: Throwing stuff out, throwing G.I. Joes out the back window.
0: Yeah, that's right. I mean, it's been a long time since I was in a station wagon.
1: I told you we had that. It was a Velari. It was a Chrysler Velari that had a huge engine in it. It was really fast, but it was a station wagon. And then we wound up having a Suburban. We had like a 1979 Suburban that probably weighed about 12,000 pounds.
0: Can I tell you something that's so amazing about my car? Is that, you know, out here where it's parked where Joey's car is, my car turns so well for a big car that I could actually turn all the way around right back here.
1: Yeah.
0: Isn't that amazing? Well,
4: doesn't it have the crab feature that turns sideways?
0: Yeah. But I don't need to do that. Like, it actually, the turning radius is so good that I could actually do a circle right back here where it's parked. But I couldn't do that with a regular truck.
2: Yeah.
0: It would never work out.
1: My brother weighing in with one, a Pontiac Aztec, which I believe...
0: Yeah, that was awful looking.
1: Was Walter White's, right? Didn't Walter White...
0: Is that what he had?
1: I think so.
0: That was an awful looking car. That didn't even really look like a car.
1: Yeah.
0: It looked like they were making a car and they just stopped on the way in the middle. Well, we'll just leave it at this.
1: Let me see if that's the one that I'm thinking of. Oh, no, that's different. The Walter White... What is the Walter White car?
0: I don't remember.
1: It was Walter
0: White. But it seems like that would be up his alley.
1: Car was a... Oh, no, yeah. I guess it was a Pontiac Aztec, yeah. So that's right. Yeah, those were ugly looking, man.
0: But that's perfect for Walter White.
1: Yeah.
0: That was exactly what he should
1: be
0: driving.
1: Science teacher would drive. This, another one, very popular, a lot of them out there, but ugly, Toyota Prius. Mm.
0: I don't think they're ugly. They're just not fancy.
4: Very generic.
1: When they first came out, they're a lot better than they are, a lot better now. But yeah, when they first came out, they were very ugly. Very surprised it is not on the list. And I know that you love it, Joe, but the El Camino.
4: I love the El Camino.
1: El Camino is pretty ugly. And it's very confused.
4: Yep.
0: My wife wanted a station wagon, but I need something with a truck blowing power.
1: And then the number one, they say, and I got to be honest with you, it's personal opinion. Some people love them. Some people hate them. Tesla Cybertruck.
4: Oh.
0: I can't decide.
3: Ugly.
4: Yeah, I think it's
0: ugly. Is it, or are you just not used to it?
3: No, it's just ugly.
4: And it's, hey, look at me. That's the whole purpose.
1: And it also is 100%, and they made the joke about it, like 11-year-old Elon drawing the that's what it would look like. Oh, this is what the trucks will look like in the future.
0: Yeah.
1: You know, that's what exactly what it looks like.
0: I don't know.
1: But you see them, and you definitely notice them.
0: I saw one coming down the street last night, and had that front light on, and it was pointy, and I just thought, we're here. We're in the future.
1: But I also think it stands out a lot, like for businesses that have, and they have a bright orange one, or yellow. It's a lot like the Hummer. The Hummer used to be, look at us, we have a giant Hummer. It's a billboard.
0: Right.
1: You know?
4: Yeah.
1: And especially if you have it a bright color, you snake skin, or you're doing something weird on it. You're like,
0: I saw a pink one the other day.
1: Yeah.
0: It had an advertisement on it, but it was pink. And it certainly gets your attention as it goes by. I remember the first time I saw one, I was in an international mall, and it came up behind me, and I went, ooh, let me take a picture of it. You know, now they're everywhere.
4: We were driving out to, was it through Texas? There was a truck that had like 10 of them on there. They were transporting
0: Cybertrucks?
4: We're like, oh, that was like the first time I saw one.
1: What about the Corvair? You remember the Corvair?
4: Any speed.
1: It looked kind of like it was going either way.
0: Yeah.
1: You know what I mean? Because it looked like the trunk was the hood, or the hood was the trunk, back and forth kind of thing.
0: I don't know. I think there's been a lot of ugly cars in our day. I would say probably somewhere between 1978 and 87 were the worst. Those are the worst years for cars.
1: Yeah, it's funny because prior to that, like late 60s, cars were cool.
0: Awesome.
1: Were super cool.
4: Yeah.
1: Early 70s, mid to late 70s through the 80s, there were a lot of very ugly cars.
4: I blame the catalytic converter in 1973.
1: Yeah.
0: I don't know what it is that you're right, Galvin, because we had speedsters and roadsters.
1: Oh,
0: and
1: I know exactly what it is. Gas crisis.
4: Right.
1: It was a gas crisis, so they had to change the aerodynamics and change everything and make them look completely different. And, you know, they didn't have as big of engines and stuff.
0: Right.
1: Like, I had that Corvette. It was a 1977. And it was cool looking and everything. It's the C3 Corvette, whatever, but it didn't have the big Corvette in. I mean, it was still fast, but, you know, once the gas shortage and all that stuff was going on, they were like, we got to make engines smaller, and, you know. So instead of having a huge, you know, engine in there, you just have something respectable that you can get gas mileage with.
0: I don't miss not having to get gas.
1: Yeah, I'm sure that's nice.
0: Yeah, I mean, like, you know, every once in a while, it's a pain in the ass to back in the driveway because I got to back in through this maze to try and get over here, but that's only... the only inconvenience.
1: Yeah, just drive in and turn around.
0: Yeah. Yeah. I mean, I could do that too. Yeah.
1: You haven't had any problems at all with the charging because you haven't really gone on any road trips or anything.
0: No, right? But I mean, I don't even charge it full. You're supposed to charge it to 80%. It helps the life with the life of the battery.
1: And that's how many miles? 300 miles on a full charge? 200 and something?
0: Over three.
1: Over three? Yeah. So it's like, you know, you're going to Sarasota and back. You're making it easy.
0: I can charge to 80 and go to Sarasota and back.
1: Yeah.
0: Yeah, it's not a problem. But it's the faster you drive, those miles just start fading.
1: Faster. Everything, all the different stuff on the AC and the radio and the this and that and everything all probably draws from it.
0: Like, I was thinking this is where it'd be an inconvenience. If we were going to go to Orlando and I was going to stay at a hotel, do I know that they have a charger there at the hotel, and can I charge it?
4: The hotels you're staying at, they definitely have a charger.
0: I understand that, but what is the, how many chargers do they have, and how much access do I have to it?
1: Yeah. By the way, have you seen, and I don't know if this is true or this is just something on the internet, whatever, but there was a guy who said, you see Tesla chargers everywhere. Like, Tesla chargers are all over the place and stuff. I don't know how difficult it is to find one for yours.
0: It's not. I can Tesla charge too.
1: I was going to say, have you seen that where you pull the thing off and do the thing?
0: Yeah, I have it in my car.
1: Oh, okay,
0: I have the thing in my car that it just pops on and plugs right in.
1: Yeah, yeah.
0: Yeah, they're everywhere. I've not had to go to a public charger at all. I did it twice just to check it out, but I don't really have to do it. I've yet come to a point where I'm like, damn, I'm running out of charge.
1: I got to tell you, though, it's great whenever I go to different places and they have the chargers right up front there. A lot of times I'll just pull my Cadillac in there and just lay it over my thing. And be like, oh, peace, I'm charging.
0: Well,
1: there you go. That's it for the ugly cars.
0: Yeah. Well, we had that Nissan Pulsar, man. That thing was trash.
1: Yeah, it's funny because whenever you're younger, you don't really have a choice. You know, it might be something your parents had or your aunt passed down to you or whatever. I was fortunate enough to have, although I did drive a Taurus, but it was a new Taurus.
0: Yeah.
1: And that was
0: Taurus wasn't bad.
1: No, it wasn't bad, but it was a weird
0: family car.
1: It was weird for a 17-year-old to have a year old Taurus. Right. But it was my dad would have every year he'd get a company car, and then at the end of the year they would offer it to him
0: to buy it,
1: yeah. And it would be like $500 or something, whatever it was. But then he would, because I remember he had a Thunderbird that my brother was driving. Then I got the Taurus I bought off him. But we all had like cool cars, not cool, but
0: right, good running cars. Yeah.
1: You know, as opposed to the car that I had before that was a 79 Celica or whatever it was. that was all beat up. But, you know, I loved it. It was mine and I thought it was super cool.
0: That's the thing. We all had our first car and thought it was the coolest thing in the world.
1: Oh, I had a dirt brown Toyota Corolla that I had to start with a screwdriver and was just terrible. And I bought it. I paid the guy with cash, rolls of quarters, and then wrote him a check for the rest. Luckily, my brother Tim knew how to do stuff and made it so I had a key.
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14: I don't understand. My godmother gave me a Datsun B210.
15: Oh, yeah.
14: Okay. It had no floor in the passenger seat. It had rotted out through the thing.
15: Yeah.
14: So when you hit puddles, the puddle of the water came up. But I can't believe my mother was going to let me drive that on the street. It had no floor. But I mean, seriously, what if somebody's foot, it's a passenger. What if their foot went through and caught the floor?
13: Back then, they weren't even wearing seatbelts. Right. So nobody cares.
15: It's also drunk driving wasn't illegal back then.
16: Yeah. Not recommended.
13: Kids riding in the back of pickup trucks, seatbelts were just an option. Yeah. Like, there was a lot of stuff going on.
15: You put a phone book down and cover it with a floor mat.
14: I did just put some wood down there. Crazy.
16: My first car did not have seatbelts.
13: Yeah. No. Why would it?
14: Well, because it was a Edsel.
16: No, it was a 1960 Pontiac.
13: A horse-drawn carriage. Yeah.
14: Mike, how's the show? Good morning.
17: Hey, good morning, Mike. Real quick, my roommate back in the 80s bought a Triumph TR7, a bigger, ugly piece of junk you've never seen in your life.
15: I bet it had great electrical to it, too, as well, right?
17: I had spent more time at the shop than you driving down the road. I mean, it was always had a mechanic under the hood.
15: Yeah.
14: That's the way those cars
15: are. My brother had one of those, and he said the electrical on it was the worst.
14: Really?
15: Yeah. I had a Jeep that I don't think I ever put the tops on. It was an old Jeep, whatever. It would rain in there, and I'd start it up, and stuff would spark and everything. Oh, it was hilarious.
14: Mike, how the show? Good morning.
18: Hey, what's going on, guys? I think the Cybertruck is ridiculous looking. Some of the wrap ones are not too bad, but I think when Elon's driving around in his, every time he sees the electric Hummer, he thinks to himself, damn it, that's what I designed right there.
14: I was close, but I don't know. I like the idea that there is a car in our lifetime that doesn't look like a car.
15: Yeah.
14: That it takes on a totally different
15: and changed shape. Up a little bit. Yeah.
14: Yeah. And it's like you said, when we were kids I had this book of cars of the future and they all look like that. We're in there. We're here.
15: Right.
14: We're in the future.
15: What is the, I'm trying to see what the car is that that he was talking about. Oh, the Tesla Roadster. Have you seen that? It's kind of the sporty looking one.
14: Yeah.
15: Elon said that that's as close. He goes, and I can tell you that's as close to a rocket ship on road as you can get. Yeah. He said those are supposed to be just unbelievably fast and they're pretty cool looking. Yeah. Those look like cool sports cars.
14: They don't make the noise, but they sure are fast. Like my car, when I turn it on, I keep waiting for it to go, and it doesn't. It's weird. It just goes, but it goes fast.
15: Would you want that? Do you remember that movie with Kevin James?
14: No, and I don't necessarily need it. I kind of like the silence.
15: If you had a sports car, though, would you want that?
14: No, probably not. I like the quiet of my car, yeah.
15: Because I'm sure they could do it where it would sound like it was.
14: Yeah, they'll just chip it.
15: Yeah.
16: If you had a muscle car, you would definitely want that.
15: Right.
14: Yeah. I'm not a muscle car guy. Same way I'm not a Harley Davidson guy. I don't. It's too loud.
15: Too loud.
14: I have very delicate ears. Mike, how's the show? Good morning.
19: Hello, Mike. It's K-Pop Jason. How are we doing?
14: What's up, K-Pop Jason? How are you doing?
19: I'm good. I'm completely happy when 17 comes back from the military. They're gone for 3 years now.
14: Oh, good. All right, good. How long do we have?
19: 3 years.
14: All right. Start the countdown. Thank you, K-Pop Jason. Mike, how's the show? Good morning. Hello. Good morning. Hello.
20: Good morning.
14: All right. Good morning. Hello.
20: Morning.
14: Yes, sir.
20: Yeah. I bought my kid, my oldest kid, a used Kia Soul. The little boxy things. Of course, as soon as he got his own money up, he's like, Dad, I got to get rid of this. I need a real car.
14: Yeah.
20: I handed it down to the next kid. He's like, all right, buddy, it's yours now. Nope. As soon as he got his money up, he's like, nope, I'm out dead.
16: It's very smart.
20: But now we have a 14-year-old. And I'm like, it's yours next, buddy.
14: Oh, how old is that car going to be by the time the 14-year-old gets it?
20: It's already like a 2016. So.
14: Yeah. But you know what, though? I would have given anything when I turned 7. I
15: had a Kia Soul. That's what I used to drive was a Kia Soul. And those are great. A lot of leg room for a tall guy, whatever. But also a lot of storage room and dogs and everything and drums and everything in the back. My wife used to call that the vagina mobile.
14: Why?
15: We never saw a guy driving one.
14: Oh, really?
15: It was always a woman driving one, and I would pull up and I go, oh, Kia Soul, damn it. It would always be a lady. There was one time we were going, and I think we were going to see Bobby Kelly out in Sarasota at McCurdy's or wherever it was, and we're going, and I see a Kia Soul, and I go, going fast, and I go, that's a guy. And my wife goes, there's no way. And I go, ugh. So we're chasing this person. And it's like a hot pursuit. They have no idea we're chasing them. We're trying to get up next to him. Can't get up next to him. I'm going through red lights. I'm doing everything to try and catch this person because I know it's a guy driving because how fast they're going. Finally, get up next to them. They go to turn right. We get up right at the right time. Turn. It was a black lady. I was like, damn you.
14: Can I tell you that happened to me one time when I lived

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2: Everything, can you imagine? And they're like, John, we want you to be the bread educator for the bread company. What is it, Nature's Own? He's like, yeah. So anybody going to kick me in the face? No. Do I have to do some sit-ups? Nope. You just got to wear a tight shirt.
3: It's all not right, bad.
2: I'll be the bread educator.
3: Not a bad gig.
2: But he earned it.
3: Yeah.
2: He put in all those years.
3: Yeah.
2: But now he's AFDI, Honda, Nature's Own.
3: And he's got a couple movies coming out too. Yeah.
2: Yeah. Well, he's got a movie now with that guy that I hate, Andre. What is it? Eric Andre.
4: On Netflix.
2: Yeah.
4: Yeah. I watched it this weekend.
2: Was it good?
4: Dumb funny.
2: It looks dumb.
4: Yeah, it's very dumb. It's very silly. It's very
2: nothing about Eric Andre is funny to me. He's not shocking.
4: It's so funny.
2: He's not. It's just like all his shocking stuff seems so fake to me.
4: I was gonna say Chad said the same thing. He's like, I don't know what it is. I hate that guy's face.
2: Yeah.
4: He's bugs me.
2: He did some interesting stuff when he like had his talk show. He did some real shocking kind of stuff that you were like, oh, that's provocative. That's interesting, but it wasn't entertaining. It was just being shocking to be shocking.
4: Right.
5: And he was dating, what's her name? The one that was in the Robin Thicke video. The real
2: Radikowski?
5: Yeah.
2: Really?
5: He was dating her, yeah. Doesn't that just blow your mind? By the
2: way, I need to be funnier.
5: John Cena, or less funny. John Cena, Chime, Nature's Own.
2: Wait, hold on. Let me think. Chime?
5: Chime.
2: What is that?
5: The bank thing, the bank
2: card. Okay.
5: Nature's Own.
2: Right. The Breducator.
5: Yeah. Neutrogena Ultra Sheer.
2: Oh.
5: Because you can't see it.
2: Oh, I got you.
5: Yeah. Hefty.
2: Yep.
5: McDonald's.
2: Oh, yeah, that's right. They had the John Cena meal.
5: Yeah. Let's see. Experian.
2: Don't forget Honda.
5: Wonderful Pistachios.
2: Oh.
5: Gillette. Stacker 2, which he used to do. Doesn't do it anymore. Yeah. Honda. Yeah, so he's got a lot.
2: I'm up to 10 endorsements right now.
5: Pretty good.
2: That's great.
5: Yeah, he was just, I saw a clip of him on with Pete Davidson has a podcast.
2: Right.
5: And there was a clip of John Cena, and he was saying about John Cena doing the most Make-A-Wishes and stuff, and that he did a Make-A-Wish, and he goes, and I just thought it was weird. He goes, because of all the things they could do and stuff, he goes, I kind of am always down on myself, and I don't think I'm funny and this and that. And John Cena goes, talk more about that. Like, totally, like, it's like, I was like, it was pretty funny.
2: Who is it that they were saying was in that Lorne Michaels documentary or that somebody was, it was John Mulaney, I think.
5: That he did a...
2: He didn't make a wish. He didn't make a wish, and he was the second choice for the person to make a wish. It wasn't their first choice.
5: It sounds familiar.
2: And then he took that person to Saturday Night Live, to see Saturday Night Live, and I think Paul McCartney showed up, and the little girl freaked out, and she's like, he's like, do you want to meet Paul McCartney? And she said, he was number one. He was the number one choice.
5: That's funny.
2: So she got, but I'm not sure if it was Paul McCartney. I can't remember.
5: That's funny.
2: Mulaney's one that I've been robbing myself of. I'm dying to go see him live, and I never have done that.
5: Yeah.
2: He's one of my favorites.
3: He wasn't here too long ago.
2: He was
5: here because remember he was here twice. He was in Tampa, then he was in Clearwater like the next week.
2: I gotta get on.
4: I just
2: that.
4: Imagine the tickets are expensive for him.
2: Yes.
3: Oh yeah,
4: sold out. I mean, yeah,
3: they sell out right away, and then it goes to resellers,
4: right? Because his last special may be like one of my favorites.
2: He's really funny.
4: Yeah,
2: is that the one where he talks about doing coke?
4: Yeah, where he goes rehab? To rehab and everything. The whole story is like he sold a watch and stuff. Yeah, that's one of my favorites.
2: I did some drugs this weekend.
5: What'd you do?
4: Some yum yums.
2: Did a little bit of
5: Flonase?
2: Gummies.
5: Oh, yeah.
2: But I doubled up.
5: Oh.
2: I don't normally do that.
5: For sleep or for recreation?
2: Yeah, sleep. I came home and I was feeling a little anxious and I was trying to wind down. So I took one a little early, like before I go to bed. And then I got in bed and I started watching TV and I was still like awake and ready to go. And I'm like, maybe I'll take another one. I took another one. That put me

0: over the edge. Like, it just made me forget a lot of stuff.
1: So now you got the tape, the gummies, the CPAP, a lot of stuff going
0: on. It's a production.
2: It really
3: I'll tell you what.
0: I have to kidnap myself before I go to bed.
1: Yeah.
2: You have any trouble going to sleep, may I suggest lasagna?
0: Oh, I like that, yeah.
2: I got to tell you, that knocked me out. It's been a while since I had a meal and then just went and fell asleep, and I did it the other day.
0: We did something. We almost went back to the dumpling spot.
2: Oh, really?
0: Yeah, we chose to go ramen instead. You can't. I guess you can't. I mean, you probably can screw up ramen, but every place I go to have ramen, it's the same ramen. It's all good.
2: You know, I have not had ramen anywhere. I have not.
0: Really?
2: Yeah. Yeah.
4: My favorite part is the runny egg.
0: Ugh, that's the part I take out.
4: I order extra every time.
2: Make it extra runny.
4: Yeah.
0: I went to several ramen places in Japan, and the best one was kind of like a truck stop, where you go and you sit down and you order on the machine, and then they just bring it over to you. And it was like at a countertop sitting, and it was the best ramen I ever had in my life. And it was probably the equivalent of eating at a truck stop. It's crazy.
2: Yeah, but you said like all their convenience stores and all that have like really good food.
0: Such good fresh food.
2: Yeah.
0: Yeah.
2: And that's the way it should be. Like, you know, I mean, all the World Cup fans are finding out about all the different stuff, the ranch and this and that and the free refills and stuff, but they're
4: Texas
2: also
4: barbecue.
2: Yeah, but they're also seeing, you know, all of our food with all the different additives and preservatives and stuff. Bread should not be able to sit on a shelf for 3 weeks.
4: Right.
2: You know what I mean? Like, that's not a potato in your kitchen cupboard should not be in there for a month and be totally fine.
0: One thing I learned from the Breaducator, John Cena,
2: mm-hmm.
0: is that Nature's Own only has 6 ingredients.
2: Mm.
0: And kids can pronounce all of them.
2: Yeah.
0: So I guess that's not the bread that we use. We use some crazy seed bread that we get here, which I'm also assume is better for you. But
2: yeah, if they put seeds on it, you think it's better. But
0: right.
2: Who knows? Who knows?
4: Listen, I'm telling you, Aldi's 3 ingredients, sourdough bread, you can look at the ingredients and know exactly what's in it, and it goes bad in 5 days, unless you put it in your refrigerator.
0: You think sourdough bread's going to make it 5 days in this house?
4: No. But I'm saying, but like, that's how I, like, because it's just Chad and I, so a loaf of bread, you know, lasts us quite a bit. If you put your sourdough in the fridge, it'll last around like 2 weeks. But if you leave it on the counter, it's only 5 days. But that's how you know it's real, because it goes bad. You know what I mean? Like, the mold starts growing.
2: Yeah, Carmen, I saw you posted something about people cutting the mold off of cheese. What was that? What was the whole thing there?
4: So, I know Joe has said, you know, like, if there's some mold on something, like bread or cheese, you just cut it off and then the rest is fine.
2: Mm-hmm.
4: Well,
5: did I say that?
4: Well, you have said, like, bread, yeah.
2: Sounds like something you'd say.
4: You pull mold off of bread and it's fine.
5: Yeah.
4: Well, cheese, same thing. No, that is not okay, because mold and fungus actually grows within. If you remove the moldy part, there's still mold bacteria in the rest of the cheese, because it grows almost like trees. Oh. Like the vein, you know what I mean?
2: Right, so it's all through it.
4: The roots, so it's all through it, but it's only one part, unless it's hard cheese. So if it's a block like Parmesan or something and there's a little piece of mold, then you can cut out an inch of it and take it out and it's fine. But if you touch the mold and then touch the cheese, then you're still spreading it. But anything soft, the mold it's out. If it's moldy, it's done.
0: So I went to make a turkey sandwich the other day. And I can't eat a turkey sandwich without cheese, because I, quite frankly, don't like turkey.
4: Right.
0: And I have 2 pieces of cheese and 2 pieces of turkey, and the cheese had mold on it.
4: Yep.
0: It was like a Kraft single.
2: Oh.
0: I took the little mold piece off, and I was like, I'm eating it either way. Yep. But now I eat moldy cheese.
4: Yeah. And see, I know we've all done it. You're down to your last piece of cheese. It has a little piece of fuzz right on the corner.
1: Fuzzy cheese.
4: And you just tear it off and you use the rest of it thinking you're fine. Yeah, it's not. You're still
2: by the way,
4: cheese.
2: Kraft singles are not cheese.
4: Yes.
2: They are plastic.
0: Well, it wasn't a Kraft single. It was like a, it was just a pre-cut slice.
1: I feel like if I'm melting the cheese, it'll kill all that stuff.
4: And that's the other thing that goes into it is because people think if you put things in the microwave.
2: I was just about to say, if you cut the mold off of bread and then put it in the toaster, you're fine.
4: No. Again, that is not true.
1: Oh, man.
4: It doesn't get hot enough to kill the bacteria in the mold, so it's still.
1: Well, what about blue cheese? I thought that was moldy cheese.
4: So, because that's contained mold, so they know what kind of mold it is, and it doesn't make you sick.
1: Oh, sorry.
4: So,
2: yeah, but I thought like all good cheese is old aged cheese. How they age it and it's not getting moldy.
0: No, the dampness, the moisture.
4: How they keep it.
0: Right.
4: Right. Like how they store it.
2: Yeah, because I still don't trust the steaks where they do that, where they have the meat that's, you know,
0: the aged meat
2: and stuff. I'm like,
0: well, they keep those in the dry.
2: And they're salted the salt and stuff. Blocks, yeah. I still don't believe it though.
4: But there's a way to test it. You know what I mean?
2: Yeah.
0: Yeah. Believe it. Mike, out the show. Good morning.
3: Hey, good morning, all. How you doing?
0: Good. What's up, buddy?
3: I just wanted to reassure Galvin that there are some men who drive those Kias. There's an older gay couple in my neighborhood. That
1: Come on, man. Got him.
0: Good call, sir. Good call. On that note, we'll take a break. It's the Mike out the show. 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
15: This program was recorded at an earlier date and time. The content contained here may be out of date in context.
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18: Can I tell you, I know exactly what the problem is. There's two, like, you know, people go and they find out, like, Bobby's always like, you should go to therapy. And I go, why? He goes, so you can find out you were molested when you were a kid so you can stop eating so bad. You know, those sort of things. Okay. I don't have any of those experiences. I think that I have two issues. One is when I was a kid, we weren't starving. We had food, but we didn't have a lot of food.
19: Okay.
18: So now when there's an abundance of food or like there's take home stuff, I have a hard time throwing anything away. Like,
19: you know, is that an excuse?
18: No.
19: I'm not saying that's
18: one of the many excuses.
19: Okay.
18: But it's part of the real reason. It's part of the real truth is that I can't see wasting food. It bothers me. Like my
19: so
18: wife,
19: you have to eat it.
20: But also, yes, here's how you want to know how you change that, though?
18: Don't bring it home.
20: No, you make a rule. You don't order that much. Every one of us orders more than we eat.
18: Yes.
20: Every one of us.
18: That is absolutely.
20: So like, now what you do, instead of getting the whole sandwich and the soup, you get a half a sandwich and a cup.
18: Yes.
20: And then
18: that
20: if you
18: is
20: want
18: how normal
20: more,
18: people should eat.
20: And if you want more, then you're like, hey, I'm still hungry, whatever, you get something else, whatever. But yeah,
18: and
20: that's
18: you won't
20: the
18: be
20: whole
18: hungry.
20: Thing. And 9 times out of 10, I don't know about you, but for me, 9 times out of 10, I bring it home. It sits in the fridge for 3 days, and then I throw it out.
18: No,
20: so it
18: see,
20: just
18: that's
20: took, a nice,
18: I
20: it just
18: eat
20: took
18: it.
20: A nice trip.
18: I eat, you know? I eat, and then I'll eat my daughter's, and I'll eat like I don't want it to go to waste.
20: So you know what, my dad, we used to call him the garbage disposal, but he was running 8 miles a day,
21: right?
20: And
18: he would
20: eat everything in the fridge.
19: Deserves to
20: go. Oh my god! But then he'd be burning it off because he'd run 8 miles every day.
21: Yeah. And this is exactly what I was telling Gio last week. When he was, how he says he like yells at his daughters to finish all their pop and drinks and food and stuff.
20: Yeah.
21: You're gonna give them clean plate syndrome where they grow up feeling like they have to clean their plate, and now look what they could look like in the future.
20: What could they look like, Carmen?
19: Wow.
21: I'm just saying, as a female,
22: you just broke my wife's heart. How would you say that about her?
21: Oh. I didn't say that about her.
19: I'm picturing Gio as a female.
21: That's what I'm saying. You are the prime example. Like, your daughters should not ever be as heavy as you, right? Because they're not as tall as you. They're not.
22: Right.
21: They're also not a man.
22: Right.
21: But you give them that clean plate syndrome. And
22: it's
21: they,
22: not a clean plate syndrome.
21: Yes,
22: it's,
21: it is. Google
22: no.
21: it. That is a thing. Like, you for if you always.
22: I'm saying that's not what I tell them to do. I tell them they if they're going to order something, then you should finish it. Don't order so much.
21: That's clean plate syndrome.
22: No,
20: yeah,
22: it's not.
20: But what she's saying, instead of saying order it, finish what you order, whatever, you should say don't order as much.
22: Right.
20: That's
22: right.
20: Instead of the other way.
22: Like, you know, if you're not that, you shouldn't, if you're only going to eat one slice of pizza, we don't need to order entire pizza.
20: Right. But but if you say, well, you ordered the whole pizza, you have to eat the whole pizza.
22: I mean, I don't really force them to eat the whole pizza.
18: I just give them to the dog.
20: Ian, did you hear about the couple that we talked about earlier?
19: I did.
20: Yeah.
19: I would love to see them.
20: 4'2", and the kid was 255 pounds. 7 years old. Should have been between 50 and 70 pounds.
19: This can't speak?
20: Didn't know how to speak.
22: Nope.
20: Because they never taught the kid how to speak.
19: The parents should have been arrested.
20: Oh, yeah.
19: You're going to see this kid waddling around, like barely waddling.
18: Not being able to talk.
20: Probably never left the house.
22: Probably
20: never left the house because you would think the neighbors would be like.
19: Now, was he challenged?
20: Hi, little guy. What are you? And he was just like staring at him all fat. And
19: he could have been challenged, though, right?
20: The kid?
19: Yeah.
20: I don't know. I mean, you would imagine.
19: He's not speaking at 7.
18: Yeah, but that's just because he probably wasn't educated.
20: They never took him to school. They never taught him anything.
19: But
20: they
19: don't have to be educated to speak.
18: You got to learn how to speak.
22: Got to be around
21: people.
18: Sure.
21: Yes. Well,
19: I mean,
21: taught.
19: If, Well, I'm sure his parents were saying hamburgers and steaks and
18: or just feeding
19: French fries around him. I should at least say French fry.
18: Yeah.
20: Yeah. Or if he's plopped in front of a TV, at least be repeating stuff.
18: He should at least say French fry.
19: They say French fry a lot.
18: Yeah. Oh, jeez.
19: You see the fish I caught this weekend?
18: No.
20: I saw it. Yeah, that was nice.
19: Dude, my boy Wayne Gonzalez has a Airbnb in Ruskin.
18: Right.
20: I love that Ian changed the background so no one would find his fishing hole.
19: All fishermen do that. You know that, right?
20: That's great.
18: Wait, hold on. You've caught the fish.
19: Yeah.
18: And then you change the background on your picture so nobody can see where you're at.
21: Well, yeah. Stop.
19: Where
18: is this? On your Instagram?
19: Yeah, it's on my Instagram.
18: Oh, my God.
19: Ian Beckles Show. By the way, it's a long story to this one, okay? Because normally people do change the background because you can see the trees and fishermen will figure out where you are.
20: Yeah. Now, Mike will figure out where an influencer is in Tampa.
19: Yes, he will. Yeah. This one's a little different. I literally was fishing by myself at 4 a.m. I caught the fish. It took me maybe 5 minutes to bring it in, okay? I don't even know how I got it in. I'm on the dock. I had to reach down and bring the fish in. It's a 40-inch snook, okay?
18: That's a big fish.
19: And I'm sitting there with this 40-inch snook in the water by myself looking around. I don't have my phone, nothing. So my friend's inside. So I all of a sudden, I pick the fish out of the water, run inside, and say, I need a picture. Snap. And then ran back outside, revived the fish, and let the fish go. So then after I took the picture was taken in the kitchen. You can't post a picture of a fish in a kitchen because everybody's going to go, you killed that fish.
18: Yeah.
19: Right? And I thought about it. I'm like, oh.
20: Are you not allowed to? What's?
19: Well, if I didn't kill the fish, if you kill a 40-inch snook, like as a fisherman, and if I see somebody kill a 40-inch snook, I'm going to be pissed.
18: Yeah.
20: There's
19: Because that fish deserves to live.
18: Yeah.
20: Oh, okay.
19: Yeah, because
20: but I don't know. I'm not fishing. Well, whatever. Like are they no good to eat? Saying it lasted that long? It should last longer. Or
19: well, a 40-inch snook is the best snook to eat. Is probably a 26, 28 inch snook. A 40-inch snook might have worms. But if you're a fisherman, you can't kill a 40-inch snook.
20: Out of respect, they made it that long. Absolutely. Okay. Yeah. I got you.
19: There's people that fish in the bay their whole lives that don't catch a 40-inch snook. And I've gotten two now in Ruskin, so I'm very blessed.
18: Oh. Wow. Yeah. Ruskin's a spot, huh?
19: Ruskin is a spot.
20: Where? Ruskin whereabouts?
19: No. Yeah.
18: What were you on? You were doing it in the back of somebody's property?
19: Yeah, my boy's Airbnb.
18: Yeah.
19: Out there. I went by Mahoney's, and Mahoney was like, yo, get this black jig, and the water's...
18: Oh, don't say that on the show.
19: I know. I'm allowed. So I'm going, and all of a sudden, bam, it was a beautiful thing, man.
18: Oh, that's great.
19: Beautiful. Nothing excites me more. And fishing.
20: You said 4 o'clock in the morning by yourself?
19: Correct.
20: Aren't you scared at all? Aren't you like, this of might what? Be a shark or something?
19: A bull shark ran up on me and made me, scared.
20: Yeah.
18: Yeah, I don't like that at all.
19: I'm on a dock. What's going to do? Jump out and bite me?
20: You never know.
19: I'm pretty sure a bull shark's not going to jump out the water.
20: You're wearing the slide-on shoes and stuff, and you catch a board, and you flip over, and,
19: They don't want me.
18: Huh? My daughter caught her first fish this weekend.
19: And?
18: She caught last week. She caught a bluegill,
19: and
18: she was very excited.
19: That's to see a kid catch a fish is second to none for me.
18: I didn't get to see it. She was with her friend, and they went fishing not too far from here. But she was very excited to the point where she told my wife about it, and then told my wife to wake me up and tell me about it. Like that's how excited she was.
19: Yeah, fishing does that.
18: Yeah.
19: And people who don't like fishing, I got away. I just say you just haven't been exposed to the right fish.
20: We used to go fishing all the time. We lived in Illinois. We'd rent a cabin in Wisconsin and go out there and fish. And we'd be up so early.
19: Real early.
20: Yeah, real early. And go out there and do it. And it was great. We were catching walleye and perch and northern pike and all kind of stuff.
18: Yeah. That's the other thing with me. I don't know what I catch a fish. I don't know what it is.
19: I think you can't stump me with a fish. It's going to be hard. It's going to be hard. I'm good with fish. Really good.
20: My oldest brother, Tom, caught a fish that they say is one of the most difficult fish, one of the most elusive fish to catch.
18: The hogfish.
20: No. Muskie.
19: Oh, I've caught a muskie.
20: Yeah, but they say that
19: they're very, very hard.
20: Yeah,
19: very, very hard. The only one I haven't caught in Tampa Bay, I've not caught a triple tail, and I've not caught a wahoo. I think I've caught just about everything
18: else. I've caught a wahoo before.
19: It's supposed to be the fastest fish in the
20: world. Is wahoo more out?
19: Yeah, it's
22: offshore. That's what Joe gets, the Wayuns.
18: No.
1: Totally
18: different.
1: Totally different.
20: No, Joe's a real Yahoo. Is what
18: I've caught a Wahoo before as we were going marlin fishing.
19: Good eating.
18: War out there, yeah.
19: Mm-hmm.
20: When I was in high school, my girlfriend went fishing with a bunch of guys, and all she got was a red snapper.
18: Oh.
20: I don't know. Oh. Is that a... No? Okay.
18: You know her.
19: Delicious.
18: Did you go to Kanye?
19: No, I didn't go to Kanye. I hit you up first. So as soon as I saw Kanye was coming, I was like, I need to do this bougie style. So I called my bougie friend,
18: right.
19: Mike, and you were like, no, I would never go to that.
18: Yes.
19: And I'm like, it kind of made sense. Okay. I didn't really think about that.
18: I would never go to that,
19: yes.
18: Period.
19: Yeah.
18: My wife would never go to that because he hates Jews.
19: And listen, I'm okay with your wife having that sentiment. I really am. It doesn't bother me.
18: Right.
19: Okay. And it really shouldn't bother anybody.
18: What do you mean? He didn't say...
19: Okay.
18: He didn't say things like, well, the Jewish people have been unfair to the black people over the years. He's got a song called Heil Hitler.
19: Okay.
18: And he's just been... He's hated the Jewish people.
19: Understandable.
18: Yeah.
19: I'm not saying he doesn't hate Jews.
18: Yeah.
19: But if we start doing this, then I should probably be mad at you that you watch Seinfeld every night.
18: Why Seinfeld? Because of Kramer?
19: I can't watch it because of Kramer.
18: Yeah.
19: Mm. Right?
18: Okay, it's still hard to watch.
19: Okay, but I understand your wife.
18: Right.
19: If I was Jewish, I'd probably be the same way.
18: Yeah.
22: Was Kramer selling T-shirts afterwards?
19: Well, he's sounded pretty convincing when that N-word came out of his mouth numerous times. I know what comfortable looks like.
18: One of the most shocking things.
19: It was comfortable.
20: It's so funny because every time I watch Seinfeld now, when he barges in the door, I'm expecting him to yell.
19: Yeah, right.
20: I really, me too.
19: That's why I changed.
20: Yeah. I can completely understand.
19: Yeah. So I'm okay with everybody not wanting something, but don't tell other people they can't go because that was a lot of people that shouldn't have went.
18: Oh, I don't. That's one good thing about my wife. Yeah. She's not telling anybody not to go.
19: Good.
18: Yeah.
19: Good. I'm okay with her saying, hell no. I get it.
18: She actually said, like, I think that my son was out of town. I think my son would have gone and my wife would have been fine with that.
19: You don't want to tell your son he can't.
18: Right. Concert. Especially something like a big deal like that to him. But I don't think that she would have suggested, but when I said it to her, I said, you know, Kanye is coming, you're going to go. And she said, I wouldn't give him one dime of my money. And that's where I think it hurts the most. That's when people are like, how do I get even with them? Don't buy their stuff. Don't do it. You don't have to go launch a campaign.
19: Exactly. And I have respect for your wife for having, you know, thinking that way.
18: Sure.
19: My mother didn't want me to go to my first concert. I went to Black Sabbath.
20: Oh, nice.
19: And she didn't want me to go.
18: Devil music.
19: Yeah.
18: I know. I've been there.
19: She was a Jehovah's Witness.
18: Can I just play this? Still one of the greatest moments in the history of television. Kanye West, everybody.
1: I hate the way they portray us in the media. If you see a black family, it says they're looting. See a white family, it says they're looking for food. And you know, it's been 5 days because most of the people are black. And even for me to complain about, I would be a hypocrite because I've tried to turn away from the teacher TV because it's too hard to watch. I've even been shopping before even giving a donation. So now I'm calling my business manager right now to see what is the biggest amount I can give. And just to imagine if I was down there, and those are my people down there. So
18: the fear on Mike Myers' face
19: was amazing.
20: Did he say it before that, though?
18: Yeah, I'm trying to.
1: These streets and thriving neighborhoods. I hate the way they portray us.
18: He was after that?
20: I thought he started
18: right out
20: with...
18: George Bush hates black people.
20: Yeah. Right,
19: and,
20: right.
19: And Myers' face is what...
18: Mike Myers first was like,
19: how do I get out of here?
18: What are we doing? What's going on?
20: This is not on the script.
18: George Bush hates black people.
19: Yeah.
18: That was
20: how
18: great.
20: Funny would it have been if Kanye goes, George Bush hates black people, and Mike Myers goes, swing!
18: Yeah,
20: and
18: baby.
20: Just walks out.
18: All right, we got to take a break. Ian Beckles is here hanging out with us. Phone lines are wide open, 800-771-1025. It's the Mike Caldas Show. 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

0: 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If you're looking for a house, a dream home, maybe you need something fast, these are all things that they specialize in. You can call them up. You can look at their website. You can look at homes that they have listed there. It starts around $200,000, goes all the way up to about $4 million. And they've got homes that they haven't even listed yet that are available to you that they could show you, where you can get them and buy them and put them in an offer before you're competing with other people, and you can get that home for the right price. And of course, if you're looking to sell your home, what do you want to do? You want to sell it quick, you want to get the most money, and you want to work with a real estate agent who actually lives and works right here in the area in which you're looking to sell your home, because they would know the area better than anybody. And that's where Jeff Borum and his team are. They're right here in the Tampa Bay area, grew up here, work here, have offices here, and you can stop by and see them, where they can come on out to you. All you need to do is start by going to teamborum.com. 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And let them know you heard about it on the Mike Calta Show, teamborum.com. We're talking about Galvin's mullet off the air.
1: Yeah.
0: Now, what are you doing? You're cutting your hair?
2: Yeah, I was growing it long, but I somehow, whenever I had it short, my hair decided whenever it was growing long that it would be curly in back. It's like, yeah, all curly and stuff. And
0: it is in a weird phase because you're like, it's kind of long.
2: But also my hair is very thick.
0: Yeah.
2: So I feel like it's only going to get curlier and crazier and bigger and stuff. So I'm just like,
0: Maybe you should do that. Just grow it out really big and curly.
2: But I was talking about cutting it, and my wife said that I should do sexy mullet. And I told her I'm not sexy 24-year-old with a granite chin.
0: Yeah,
2: you know, I said that just
0: sexy mullet does not work for everybody.
2: No, and I just don't think it would work for me. And I liked whenever I had it like shaved and had it longer on top and had it shaved on the sides and stuff, but I don't know.
0: Fashion just art of barbering.
1: And that mullet you showed me, I wouldn't even say that's really a mullet.
2: That's kind of a modern mullet. Yeah. That's kind of what the, you know, younger kids are doing now and stuff. But
1: who had the best mullet in Tampa Bay history?
0: Dan Alexander.
1: Please.
2: Did Longoria have a mullet for a while?
0: Yeah, he did.
1: A little bit. But there's only one answer. You know that, right?
0: BL had one for a little while.
1: There's one answer.
0: Best mullet. It's
3: got to be a wrestler that had a mullet.
1: Mm-hmm. When you said, save it for the air,
0: yeah,
1: that reminded me of somebody. Who? You might have got it from him.
2: Oh, Ron Diaz.
1: Why are we even talking?
0: Yeah. I forgot about that.
1: Why are we talking?
0: I forgot about that. But
1: he go back.
0: But he had it when they were cool.
1: But he called it the power mullet.
0: Yeah, he had the power mullet.
1: Okay.
0: Yeah.
1: And he did it the best.
0: Yeah.
1: Like that look, he had that era down the he had the cutoff shirt.
0: Yep.
1: The biker shorts.
0: Yep.
1: The mullet. Like he had the little fanny pack. He did the whole thing like an SNL skit.
0: He looked like a wrestler without the wrestling.
1: Well, he was hanging out with the wrestlers.
0: Right, right.
1: Probably injecting some wrestler stuff.
0: Sure.
1: At the time.
0: Sure.
1: But he fit in, though. Yeah.
0: I forgot about that.
2: It's funny. I just Googled, and there's a picture of him and Ron and Fez, and he's wearing a pink tank top, World Gym tank top, and he's got the mullet going.
1: He was all in.
2: Yeah.
0: God, can you imagine what those days must have been like?
1: I couldn't imagine.
0: It's this show with drugs.
1: Lots of it.
0: Yeah.
1: Like, he tells me stories, and I'm like, that's the way it was, really?
0: Oh, yeah.
1: He tells me David Lee Roth or something, or Ted Nugent, maybe, had a gun on the table.
2: Probably Ted Nugent.
1: Had a gun on the table and looking at him crazy, and other guys had big lines of blow while they're doing the show.
0: Yeah.
1: Interesting.
0: I believe that for sure.
1: Yeah.
3: The good old days.
0: It's hard when you have to get up at 4 o'clock in the morning to
2: without
0: do a show
2: without good cocaine.
0: Yeah.
1: That's, you know.
0: That's why I do the show from home.
1: Radio was way more entertaining back in the day, though. It really, like, all those skits you guys were doing, that can't happen now.
0: No.
1: It'd be called sexist and this and that and the other.
0: Okay, I have to explain this.
1: All right.
0: There was a bit that we did that I didn't get in trouble, but they did make me stop playing it.
1: Okay.
0: There was a backup goalie for the Tampa Bay Lightning named Dieter Kocken.
1: Okay.
0: Does anybody remember that?
1: I remember the name.
0: Dieter Kocken. And there's an old bit about Kocken's cider.
1: Yes.
0: The apple cider.
1: Yep.
0: So we made Dieter Kocken cider. And it was all about how backup Tampa Bay goalie Dieter Kocken also had a cider business. And he would sell cider, therefore giving people Dieter Kocken cider. And it was funny because of the name.
1: Sure.
0: But it was funnier because we got the Lightning players to be in on a bit.
1: Really?
0: Oh, Vinnie LeCavier was like, my wife really loves this and loves that, but she loves nothing more than Dieter Calkins. You know,
1: really?
0: Yeah, and yeah, and then so when once you started mixing the real hockey players mm-hmm. into the bit, doing the endorsement for it, it became
1: you got in trouble.
0: It grew like I didn't get in trouble. I got somebody else was jealous that I was having a good bit going. And they mm-hmm. called and complained to my boss, and my boss said, "Is this something we should worry about?" And yeah. I said, "Probably."
1: You know, I got reprimanded by the Rays once. I took my my kids to a Rays game, uh-huh. and. I've always had beef with Raymond. Like, that's, I've had beef with Raymond.
0: Right. Okay? You're the only one.
1: No, seriously.
0: Yeah.
1: And I just had, I was on the radio, I said, does anybody like Raymond? Because I don't want a dude with no pants thrusting on my kids.
0: Right, right.
1: Do we know he's not a sexual deviant? Do we, those are good questions,
0: they
1: right?
0: They are. We don't even know what's inside
1: exactly.
0: Raymond.
1: So he's yeah. thrusting his thing on kids, and he has no pants
0: and
1: on.
0: Now, for in, you know, for Raymond's end of it, he's thrusting his belly. And he doesn't have genitalia, as far as we
1: can
0: tell.
1: You know, fact, maybe he's
0: no, I've never felt around there.
1: Maybe he's trying to get it going.
0: Maybe he's working
1: on
0: it.
1: But I just asked some questions, and the Rays were like, don't do that.
0: Yeah.
1: And I'm like, get out of here. He's a mascot. We think people think he's real.
0: Right.
3: We need to do a mascot battle in the next Punch Out, Michael.
1: That would be awesome.
0: I don't know if anybody beats Thunderbug in anything.
1: The real Thunderbug?
0: The Thunderbug from the Lightning is unstoppable.
1: But there's been a lot of different Thunderbugs.
0: Oh, yeah. But I've never seen a bad Thunderbug.
1: I've actually lost a Thunderbug when I was at the point where I was a good golfer.
0: Right.
1: I lost a Thunderbug in a long drive contest.
2: Really? Yeah. In the suit.
1: He was in the suit. I was at that TPC, and there was a bunch of people watching. And I swear to everybody, back in the day, very few people hit a golf ball further than me. I'm just telling you. Ask anybody I golf with. I hit it a mile.
0: Right.
1: So I'm hitting in TPC into the woods. And then they said, Ian Beckles. And the second they said my name, every muscle in my body got tense. And I got up there, and I just was in a foreign place. And I hit the ball straight up in the air, into the ground, straight to the left. Here came Thunderbug in a full outfit. Whoosh, 250 right down the middle.
0: Unbelievable. Unbelievable.
2: You got heat with Thunderbug and Raymond.
1: Yeah. Well, mascot.
0: And a couple of horses.
1: It stinks in there, too. You know it stinks in there.
0: In the suit?
1: Oh,
4: they
0: for
4: have
0: sure.
4: to, like, dry clean it.
0: I don't know.
1: You can't dry clean the inside?
4: Yeah.
1: Can you?
4: Yeah.
1: How often?
4: I don't know. That's what...
1: It stinks in there. No
2: you way. And Captain Fear never have it out?
1: I actually knew Captain Fear. He was all right. We were good.
4: Listen, I can tell you, as someone who was a mascot at one point in time in my life, those costumes are disgusting.
0: Yeah. What were you a mascot for?
4: Chuck E. Cheese.
0: Oh, yeah.
2: But also, you have Chuck E. Cheese where other people are wearing that costume.
4: Right.
2: They're not doing stuff to it.
4: No,
2: and that
4: they're
2: was
4: never 20, cleaning
2: and,
4: it.
2: And that was 20 years ago. Right. You know what I mean? So I would imagine it's somewhat better now, but probably not the best.
4: Right. But I'm assuming they, like, steam it or something, you know?
0: Yeah, there's some sort of disinfecting going on.
4: Right.
0: But still gross.
4: Yes.
1: Well, the person who gets in a mascot suit usually can't really complain about much. It's like almost like the guy who rides in the back of the pickup truck.
0: Yeah.
1: It's pretty close.
4: You have no
0: choice.
4: Yeah,
0: but those guys, like I went one time to a thing. Was the Rays put it on. It was a mascot battle royal. And I was in the locker room with all these mascots from all over the country. And they were all suiting up. And they were like half in their uniform and half out.
1: They were serious about it too, right?
0: They were very serious. Were.
2: Yeah. Well, don't they have competitions? Don't they do like a whole thing, whatever? By the way, in the room, who's the best mascot?
0: Joe.
2: 100%.
1: That's not close. 100%. That's not close.
2: 100%.
4: No.
2: He's already a mascot.
3: What?
0: But he's a show mascot.
4: But once in you a put costume, this,
2: yeah.
4: No.
1: Other than Joe, everybody else in this room is way too big to be a mascot.
4: I disagree.
1: Those costumes are not that
0: Here's
1: big.
0: What I will tell you, though. You will not see me dancing to the Black Eyed Peas.
1: Oh, I could do that.
0: I can't. You put me in a mascot costume? I'll jam around. All I need to do is put a furry hat on and I'll start dancing.
1: Can you dance? I'm asked. Can you dance?
0: I don't think so.
1: But the answer is no if you don't dance.
0: I have danced before.
1: Okay.
0: The rule was international waters or other countries.
1: Okay.
0: I danced in Ireland.
1: And what did people say about said dancing?
0: No one. A girl in Ireland immediately came with me and tried to make out with me. Okay. Do you remember that? It was an Irish girl.
2: Pied Piper.
0: Yeah, she just walked in and she grabbed my arm and she just stood next to me. And I was, and everybody's like, who is that? I go, I don't know. I've never been to Ireland before. Okay. Evidently, there must have been some good vibes with this.
1: Okay. I see a little John Travolta neck.
0: A little sexy shoulder movement.
1: The Travolta neck. Yeah.
2: Are you sure she wasn't trying to give you mouth to mouth?
0: Maybe.
2: I thought you were convulsing.
0: Then we went to... on the cruise, the one that all the salespeople went on, that one I was really drunk, and there was some dancing on the dance floor there.
1: Okay.
0: But I think that was more like, hey, we're on the dance floor, than anything else.
1: Okay.
0: I feel very uncomfortable.
1: It's been a while for me, but I enjoy dancing.
2: Do you enjoy it? I don't
1: I
2: like
1: really
2: to,
1: do.
2: I don't
1: do.
2: Like to dance.
1: I think the last time I danced, it might have been with JoJo like 15 years ago or something.
0: Oh, really?
1: Yeah. While I was married, probably, too.
0: Oh.
2: Hot.
0: Yeah.
1: Real hot. I almost set her on fire.
0: By the way, JoJo and Johnny B still raging.
1: Yeah, well, I'm out.
5: You got to get in and make the peace.
1: I'm out. I tried.
0: Why?
5: Yeah, I tried. You tried?
1: I did.
0: And what happened?
1: It didn't work.
0: Johnny rejected it?
1: It just didn't work.
4: Wow. From whose end?
1: Just didn't work.
5: Wow.
2: Well, Johnny's in charge. It's the after show. It's Johnny B. So, I mean, he's the one who's making the calls.
0: He coonsed her right out of it.
2: Yeah.
5: Damn.
0: He gave her the double coons.
5: Oh, no. The old coons.
2: Right in the coons.
0: Smacked it down. Flipped it.
5: Come on. Oh, man. I mean, does JoJo even want to be back on it? I imagine yes.
0: I think yes, up until a certain point.
2: Yeah, she's not going to beg for it.
5: No, but I know JoJo enjoys being on the air.
0: I enjoy hearing JoJo on the air.
5: Yeah, that's why she does it. It's fun.
1: My problem is this. I love both of them, okay?
0: Yeah.
1: It's my people. And I wanted to get them both in the room and say, smarten the hell up.
0: Yeah.
1: Okay. I'm going to tell you, I worked with Ron for 16 years. We didn't always love each other.
0: No.
1: But the second it clicked on, we were very professional. So this is just not a good move for both of your careers at this moment.
0: Right.
1: That's all I'm going to say. I would just say that. Okay. So whatever the issue is, just figure it out. Figure it out. Okay.
0: The issue is with Johnny. Not saying he's wrong, but the issue is with him. Because JoJo seems to be willing to work through anything.
2: Okay. Right, because if Johnny goes today, hey, all right, JoJo, you can be back on the show, then she's back on the show.
5: If Ian ever took me to a room and said, smarten the hell up, I don't know how I would react to that. I can't imagine
1: I'm the right guy. I am.
5: I can't imagine not agreeing with him 100%.
4: But I also, mean, like, what did JoJo do?
1: I'm out.
0: Evidently did not stand up for Johnny like she should have during the conversation with Drew. I told you, it all goes back to Drew. Hmm. We should all just concentrate on hating Drew.
4: Wait.
0: I'm just kidding.
5: I thought we were hating Mo.
0: Yeah. Oh, yeah. Mo. Let's hate Mo.
1: Oh, I'm in on that one.
0: Yeah, I like Mo.
1: Do you?
0: Yeah, I do. Like, every once in a while, I get an urge to hang out with Mo.
1: Do you?
0: I don't do it, though, but I was like Mo turned me on to Esposito's. So every once in a while, I'm going to Esposito's. I'm like, oh, maybe I'll call Mo and see what he's doing. And then I think, no.
1: Call your other black friend.
2: Talk to him.
0: Ugh. Have you been there?
1: I've not been to Esposito's.
0: Next time we go, I will. Too black for me?
1: Yeah.
0: No.
1: Because Mo is just barely black.
2: You might be too black for Esposito's.
1: That's what I'm saying. No. I don't know.
0: No. Esposito's welcomes all.
1: Okay.
0: Yeah, I think.
2: Michael, we love it when you come in here, but Ian,
0: the Molinian. We don't need that.
1: That's a funny word because of the movies, but if an Italian person says that, should I be feared?
0: Fear, no.
1: So if I'm in a room and I hear that word, like, I shouldn't, what should my reaction be?
0: Molinian just means eggplant.
2: Yeah, but
1: if he's saying it while a black person's in a room, right. He's not talking about eggplant.
0: But it's rude. Let me say this first, then you tell me. It's rude, but I don't think the intention is necessarily racist. It's more is it just ignorant and rude. To say, because it's your, like...
2: It's 100% racist.
0: Yes, but I'm saying I've seen Italian people say it to where they're not like, they're like differentiating. The Molinian, the black one. You know what I mean? Like that. Like, I get it. I'm not saying it's right. It's wrong. It's
1: something funny.
0: And right? It's ignorant.
1: Yes, it is.
0: Yeah.
1: And let me tell you something funny about white people. When somebody says the N-word, and 95% of the media is white.
2: Funny, right?
1: It is funny. Oh, no. When they say, someone says the N-word, this is what the white media says. In what context? You ever heard a black person ask that? You ever hear a black person go, in what context? What difference does it make?
0: No.
1: It doesn't matter.
2: Talking about when he talks about Morgan Wallen?
1: No, but that's what people say. Well, what context?
0: But let me ask you.
1: difference does it make?
2: Right.
0: Here's the deal. It does make a difference.
1: It does not make a difference.
0: It doesn't make it
1: was
0: right
1: it
0: or wrong.
1: Black people around?
0: I don't know.
1: Okay, then that matters. If there's no black people, if he's in a room full of black people and he's still alive, that matters. If he's in a room full of white people, the context doesn't matter. It really doesn't.
5: Well, does the intent matter at all?
1: It doesn't matter. No? You should not blurt that word out in a room full of white people unless all the white people are saying it.
2: Yeah, also, he's probably not going to say it in front of black people.
1: That's what I'm saying, right. though, so the context
2: so that, does that make
1: is,
2: it worse? It does that make it, yeah, makes
1: yes!
2: it worse?
1: Yes! Of course. Yeah, I watch, it's definitely my algorithm of white people calling black people the N-word and getting mopped. It's Wait. Definitely part
0: yeah,
1: of my algorithm.
0: Yeah, I've seen
1: it
0: that,
1: is.
0: Yeah.
1: It is, because I like most of them. But the thing
0: that
1: is,
0: guy
1: like,
0: who hits the guy with the soda can?
2: Oh, that's
0: pretty
2: the best.
0: Good.
2: That's
0: yeah.
2: the best.
1: But the thing is, like, what, like, you have the audacity to look in a black person's face and say that and not expect to get mopped?
2: Right.
1: That's the crazy part.
0: Okay, yeah. So how about if you're a white guy
1: okay.
0: who hangs out with black guys
1: okay.
0: who use that word all the time.
1: Okay.
0: They use it with you.
1: Yep.
0: And all of a sudden you're kind of getting used to hearing yes. it and kind of used to
1: you're
0: hearing it.
1: You're talking about Warren Sapp, I get it.
0: Yes. Yeah. Okay, so.
1: Did you get punched?
0: No.
1: Okay,
0: did I?
1: That means you're accepted.
0: No,
1: but if
0: I got verbally
1: accepted,
0: punched.
1: You got punched.
0: I got verbally punched.
1: Not really.
0: Warren Sapp said to his friends, come on, y'all N-words, mm-hmm. let's go. And then I turned to my friend and said, come on, y'all N-words, let's mm-hmm. go, mocking him.
1: Yeah.
0: And he said to me, Cowhead, you're getting too comfortable.
1: So that should be a lesson. There's no context where that's going to be all right.
0: But do you understand, do you think that I was being racist?
1: No.
0: Right. Do you think Morgan
1: Wallen?
0: Because
1: we're hanging out black people. Like people say, if you're in a car listening to black music, let's pause it right there. Most of those people aren't racist. Most racist people aren't listening to black music.
0: Right,
1: so
0: right.
1: if you're listening to and you say the N-word, that doesn't make you racist.
0: Right.
1: If your son said the N-word, you think I would think he's racist?
0: No.
1: Or I would think that boy hangs around with only black people.
0: Yeah.
1: Your son looks blacker to me sometimes.
0: Yeah. Oh, you should see him right now.
1: No, I get it.
0: He's wearing his durag.
1: Yeah, man.
0: With his braids and sunglasses and a white linen
1: he's
0: shirt.
1: Got swag, man.
0: He looks like he's the king of Puerto Rico.
1: That's all good.
0: Yeah.
1: And you guys were talking about Puerto Rico. I was there last year, I believe. Puerto Rico is, could be South Beach or Clearwater Beach.
0: Yes.
1: It's so Americanized.
0: Yes.
1: And it's not scarier than anywhere else that I've ever been.
0: But it depends on where you go. Where my son is
1: okay,
0: different
1: can,
0: from where.
1: You can say that in any city in Florida.
0: No, but I'm saying like he's in the jungle. He's in the mountains.
1: Okay.
0: Yeah.
1: Okay.
0: It's a little different.
1: Well, you go to the mountains of Florida, you can find some stuff there too.
0: Can I just tell you how great Moose is? Moose sent me a picture of the girl from... Of me and the girl from
2: Ireland
0: that tried to hang out with.
1: Yeah. Really?
2: That's funny.
0: Yeah.
1: Was she good looking?
0: No. No, she was not. If she was, we wouldn't even be talking about this story. We'd have to keep it on the down low. All right, we got to take a break. Ian Beckles is here hanging out with us. It's Mike Out, the show at 102.5 The Bone.
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0: It is 9:49 on the Mike Calda Show. It's 102.5 The Bone. 800-771-1025. Get some phone calls before we get out of here this morning. Ian Beckles is sitting in with us as he does every Monday. Are you allowed to sit in with Johnny, or have you been kicked out of that?
1: No, I believe I'm still on Thursday, okay. Yes. Well, I missed last week, but yeah, I'm good.
0: You missed last week. Good luck trying to get back in this week. You never know, Johnny. He's at the edge.
2: Things change.
0: Yep. Yeah. I saw that you went out with the folks from Forgotten Angels.
1: Correct.
0: At the golf tournament.
1: I was there,
0: Did you play golf?
1: I did not. I just kind of rolled around in the cart and took pictures with people. And
0: yeah.
1: I'm going to tell you guys, I drove around. I took pictures with almost all the foursomes, 18 holes. And 70% of the people recognized me as a guy in the radio.
0: Oh, shut up,
1: it's
0: really?
1: It's hilarious. Like, I used to be the football guy.
0: Right.
1: Now I'm the guy in the radio. They're like, the guy in the radio. I'm like, oh, I guess.
0: Yeah, he'll take it. Whatever.
1: God
0: whatever.
1: Bless 102.5 The Bone.
0: What happened to my 3 minutes, Carmen?
2: There's 2 minutes of the song.
3: There's 2 minutes and 24 seconds of the song, which includes your talk time.
0: My bad. My math is terrible.
1: First day?
3: Yeah. every day.
2: He's surprised every time it says. Yeah.
4: Already?
1: Oh, I listen.
0: Thank you, Ian, for coming by.
1: My pleasure.
0: Now, I was going to say, go see Ian at Dignitary Headquarters. Is that still happening?
1: Oh, no, we're going, bro. We're just looking. We're just relocating. It could be 6 months. We're good.
0: Okay, all right.
1: We're
0: all
1: good.
0: Right, all right. Right there on Gandy and West Shore.
1: Safe place.
0: Same spot. Right there on the corner. Ian brought a beef rib. I'm going to kill that after
1: Mad
0: the show.
1: Mad tender.
2: Oh. Ian, are you going to do like one last big party at this location?
1: No, I am. Okay. You know I am.
2: Joe. Okay.
0: Break the wall down party.
1: Hell yeah.
4: I'm a Joe grifting for an invite.
2: I'm not grifting for an invite. I'm sure I'm invited
1: He's
2: anyway.
1: He's a true dignitary. See? You know that, Gio.
2: Yeah.
1: As are you.
4: Thank you.
2: Bula bula.
0: Check us out on Instagram at the Mike Calda Show. Our World Cup pictures are up there. I might even put the picture of me and my Irish girlfriend up there. Oh. Just send it over.
4: I saw Pat mascot.
0: Pat mascot's up. Yep.
4: Frightening.
0: I love that. I want to have that made.
4: I would think Pat mascot is more of a, like a Kermit the Frog, like a skinnier,
2: more dainty,
4: arms gangly. And stuff and everything. That's like a big manly mascot.
0: Nothing's better than a mascot, just Joe. Just Joe being Joe.
2: You're saying that mascot's too beefy? Is that what you're saying?
4: Too beefy.
2: All right. All right. We'll work on the design.
0: We're out. The after show with Johnny B and nobody else is coming up next. No more punching down on Johnny. That's our guy right
4: Those
0: there.
4: Those days are over.
0: If we all just come together and hate Drew, it'll be so much easier.
3: Mo. It's Mo. Drew,
0: Mo. Sorry, Mo. You guys have a great day. The after show.

0: I'm hungry.
1: Yeah.
2: I'm a fool. I'm an old, fat, stupid fool. That's why.
3: What's really going on in your life?
4: Let's shoot Uma in the vagina.
5: Mike, why are you doing this?
6: Cal, I have to go.
7: Oh, yeah. Fo shiz. Genuine. What's up, homie?
8: Bushy.
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35: Please rise. 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
36: How do you plead? 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
38: I object, Your Honor. This trial is a travesty. It's a travesty of a mockery of a sham. A mockery of a travesty of two mockeries of a sham.
39: You must learn the law.
40: Your Honor, I object. What does this have to do with anything?
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23: 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WeatherTight Windows studio. It's the Ask the Dom Show.
0: You are out of order. You're out of order. You're out of order. The whole trial is out of order.
1: I want the truth. You can't handle the truth.
2: Prosecutor, why you think you done it?
3: We've got all this, like, evidence. Judge should be lucky.
4: Everything that guy just says, bullshit. Thank you.
5: Are you a good lawyer?
6: I'm an excellent lawyer.
7: Did you?

0: Wednesday already in May. We are just flying through this year. It is 7:01. Shout out to the boys. Drew Garabo, Cat and Amo, fantastic as always. Got a chance to see Big Drew as we were running out. And I said, yo, Spy, yo, by the way, good evening, Spy. Good evening, Kelly, the executive producer and deputy executive producer here.
1: Well, being deputy producer, whatever I am, I wouldn't be doing my part if I didn't say we have a cast of servicemen in here, so you guys can't curse, okay?
0: Well, yeah. Let's just be very, very clear here, okay? Now, in all of the years that Colonel DJ Reyes has been on this show, in person and on the phone, Colonel, how many times have you let one go?
2: I don't remember how many times, but I don't think I did.
0: Never.
2: I think I've been very polite and courteous on your show.
0: Which you know, is, first of all, it's fantastic to see you. Ladies and gentlemen, we've got Colonel DJ Reyes here, who I've known for many, many years, one of our senior mentors at the Veterans Treatment Corps. But, of course, now you have a different role with the VA at the state of Florida level. And if I'm not mistaken, is it? I don't want to automatically promote you. Was it a director or deputy director? What was the title?
2: Deputy Executive Director for the Florida Department of Veterans Affairs.
0: There you go. Deputy Executive Director. All right. So, first of all, Colonel, it's great to see you. We are still waiting on his honor to arrive, the Honorable Judge Mike Shanti, which we're all looking at. How is his honor late? Someone might be held in contempt. We might have to have a good time with the judge when he gets in.
2: Well, you know, the judge was also a commander in the U.S. Army Reserves, and as a former commander, we would always say the commander is never late for his meeting.
0: He's never late, yeah. And, of course, he's a full colonel as well, if I'm not mistaken. Next to me is a retired, ladies and gentlemen, Brigadier General, if I have my ranking correct. That's, I believe, right. That's a one star, but it's bold, and it's a real strong star.
3: Right? That's right. It's in the constellation.
0: If I'm not right, it's in the constellation. So, United States Army retired Brigadier General Vince Buggs. How are you doing today, sir?
3: Hey, I'm doing great. I appreciate you, Dom, having me come on the show today to just discuss whatever. We're going to have some fun.
0: No, listen, this is a very unique program. We do allegedly give out legal advice throughout the show, so people do call in at 800-771-1025. I answer legal questions across the board, really what everybody wants to talk about, or, you know, if they have questions or whatnot. However, this show I have done once a year, predominantly every year in November, as we honor Veterans Day. And then I was talking with Judge Mike Shanti, who I think has arrived. Spike is going to go. Thank you, Colonel. Spike's going to go down and get him. And I say, you know, Judge, I don't like just seeing you once a year in studio. I would like to do it twice a year, kind of, you know, break it up. And I say, why don't we do a veterans show to honor our veterans, to say thank you and pay respect for those that have served, you know, around the Memorial Day holiday.
2: Right.
0: Which just so happened this past Monday was also my birthday, and which I had.
2: Happy birthday.
0: Thank you very much. Thank you. Which I turned allegedly 50.
3: Allegedly.
0: So right. Well, the country's got 200 years on me, but I got 50 years right back. So. So this is one of my favorite shows to do every year. And I said, well, we're just going to do it twice. And then for folks listening, you and I, the general, we met at a Lightning game last year.
3: That, right.
0: My marketing rep is a good friend of yours, or Richard.
3: Georgia Southern alumni.
0: Yeah. So, Richard is, let me just say, cause he's listening now. Richard is got the patience of Job to deal with me as a client. I am not an easy one to wrangle or wrestle, right? If we just pick an adjective. But what we like to do here is, of course, you know, if any veterans want to call in and ask questions about the work that we're doing around the state, Colonel Reyes is here to talk about a lot of things. And Colonel, I know you travel, sir, across the country, and you are really doing a fantastic job, one, in representing Florida, but also the Veterans Treatment Court is a model treatment court in the state and then now across the country. And Judge Shanti's not here yet, so we'll have to redo this in the next hour. But how are things going on your end? You know, just to kind of recap with you.
2: Well, the Tampa Veterans Treatment Court is alive and strong. It's doing well. And I know later on in the segment, if we get to some of the updates, especially when it comes to state legislation, a significant bill for the Veterans Treatment Court was recently passed unanimously, both in the House and the Senate. I'm very proud to say that I had a small part in involvement in the crafting of that legislation, but in essence, it empowers the courts now when it comes to admissibility and eligibility requirements in considering veterans to come into the court. So we're very happy that this bill has passed. A lot more that's been happening, quite honestly. As you know, we've expanded the VTC up at the federal level right now. We're trying to codify that. And recently, we're working on more collaboration with the U.S. tribal courts to help our Native American veterans who are suffering from many of the same maladies as non-Native American veterans have.
0: And I'll tell you, I love our veterans. I love our military active duty reservists. You know, we promote our military so much on the show as well as the station. And to work with veterans in the Veterans Treatment Court. We also do the Veterans Outreach Program, which is a little bit of a different program. But to work with you, Judge Shanti is here in studio, my very good friend of the Veterans Treatment Court. And Judge, just so you know, I was talking with Colonel Reyes. This is retired Brigadier General, United States Army, Vincent Bugg. And we basically said the commanding officer is never late. And since you are a commanding, right? What's the current? He commands.
3: It's his time.
0: Don't you command a brigade or a division somewhere in the West? We got to get the thing. There you go.
4: I'm retired now. So
0: no, you're retired.
4: In my retirement, I don't command anything. I'm lucky if I can.
3: Not at the house either.
4: No, I don't command anything anymore. So that's the wonderful.
3: Hey, love it.
1: But Dom,
3: love it.
0: Hang on. General, you said this is a gavel, right, for the judge. I want him to bang that. He's retired. But do not hit the Colonel Reyes. All right. Do not injure him.
4: There you go. All right. It's official. I'm retired from the Army.
0: On TV, they can see this going online. People listening now. We're already all 5 minutes in. We're off the rails. Yes, Mike.
1: Dom, okay? I was going to just interject. When I was in college, if the professor or the instructor was more than 7 minutes late, we get to go home. is that still true?
0: Well, all right. That's the show for us tonight, everybody. I'd like to say thank you for that. Oh, my goodness. All right. Let me jump to the phone line real quick. Justin's got a warrant question. Justin, you're on with Ask the Dom. You're on live. What is your warrant question, sir? Go ahead.
5: Hey, Dom. Hope you're well. So, real quick, I'll give you the story. I'm at a stop sign turning onto Hillsboro. Stop sign, not light. There's two right turn lanes. One lane, there's a car in front of me, and they're just sitting there. So I go to the next lane and go around them. They pull up at me at the stoplight, the next stoplight, after they roll my window down. And they throw in a cup. They start yelling and screaming at me for going around them and throw a cup in my window full of liquid. I can't see. The next stoplight, they're hanging out of their car and they're throwing stuff at me because I got my truck and I can't roll my window up. Doesn't really work.
0: So I follow you, this is a road rage incident that's happening on the road. Another motorist. Yep. Okay. All right. I'm all right.
5: Right.
0: Okay.
5: So now they're following me for miles. I'm going down west on Hillsboro. They're following me for miles. They keep coming at me, swerving at my truck, throwing stuff at my car. Wow. I call 911, and I'm on the phone with 911, telling them they're chasing me, giving the license plate number of the car, whatever. I finally flick something out of my window. They swerve away, and it's over, gone, I think. Now, 3 days later, I get a call from a deputy friend of mine who says, I have a warrant for assault with a deadly weapon for throwing something at their car.
0: Allegedly, you tossed something out the window. Uh-huh. Okay.
5: Right. So now I have a warrant out for my arrest because these girls were pegging stuff at my truck and throwing stuff in my window, full cups of liquid, stuff like that, all over my face, into my eyes. Even though I called 911 about it, about they were following me, harassing me, and road raging and pegging stuff at my truck.
0: Are we sure that you have a warrant out for your arrest? Have you?
5: Absolutely.
0: Okay.
5: Yeah.
0: All right. So now what we need to do is, when you look up on the warrant, and again, depending on the information there, you know, we're live on air. I don't want to give out personal information with regard to yourself,
5: right.
0: But, there should be a bond amount set with the warrant.
5: Okay.
0: All right. So what I want you to do is you email me right now at alsaddam.com. All right, which is my main website. If you want to send my personal email, just throw my first name in front of it. Dominic, D-O-M-I-N-I-C at alsaddam.com or just alsaddam.com. Okay. And what I'm going to do is I'm going to forward you Freedom Bail Bonds contact information. So Pamela over at Freedom Bail Bonds, they also sponsor the show. In fact, if you want, I'm going to give you their phone number here as well. So you have my email and their number. And I want you to call Pam right now because as a bail bonds agent, she can actually walk you through the jail facility, post the bond, and then bond you out. And the phone number is 813-254-BAIL on the dial, which I'm going to give you the numbers. 813-254-2245.
5: Okay.
0: All right. Is Freedom Bail Bonds. All right. And I know we're up against the break. We're going to give you the number. Make sure you got it. 813-254-2245. Freedom Bail Bonds. Okay. Give Pam a call right now and then email me that you got in touch with her. And then let me know the specifics. Don't do a live on air, but tell me the county. Right. I understand the charge. Tell me the bond amount and let me know that you got things situated. I'll track that email here while I'm doing the show. Okay.
5: Great. Thank you very much.
0: All right. You got it, Justin. Thanks for calling and listening. We'll help you out with this thing. All right. Just stay tight. Jesse, we'll circle back with you on the flip side. Traffic arrest, hit and run. We'll get to you. Also, we've got some fantastic guests here in studio as we're doing a veterans tribute show in honor of Memorial Day here on the Ask the Dom Show. 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

0: sometimes when we play songs like that that come back in one channel.
1: Yeah.
0: Nerds actually write to me and they go, hey, when you play China Grove coming back at the 8:16 break, why was it only in one channel? I don't know, because they decided to record it that way,
1: that's
0: nerds.
1: That's how it's recorded.
0: Stop asking me questions.
1: It's nothing we're doing here with the board, or it's nothing, you know.
0: I'm remixing all the songs as they come back through.
1: Yeah. There was a lot of times where they, like the Beatles recorded a lot of stuff in mono. You know, stereo didn't come out until later. Remember, it was quadraphonic and all that stuff, whatever. But yeah, there was a lot of stuff that was in mono. And there's a lot of stuff that just, that's the effect. You want it to start over here and then come in full. And, you know, you have the lead guitar in the left channel while the rest of the band's playing in the right. I don't know. It's not us.
2: Thanks to the Beach Boys. They did a lot of audio engineering and
1: Beach Boys
2: crazy
1: did a lot.
2: Stuff.
1: A lot of weird stuff.
0: When it's really just Brian.
3: When I was a teenager, the right speaker in my car was out. So anytime Bohemian Rhapsody came on, it would go, I would never hear. It'd be like, easy, come. The speaker was broken.
0: Gio, I was thinking, I think about this a lot. I had two cars, one that I bought used that just absolutely ran down and then sold it for $500 more than I bought it for. But then my Mustang, that wasn't mine, it was my ex-girlfriend's. She moved to Manhattan and left it to me because she didn't need a car in Manhattan. The Mustang, I'll never forget, we were driving home from my grandmother's house, going from New Jersey to Staten Island on the highway in November, and I had to slow down like the bottleneck to get off of the highway, and I had to open the window, get a towel, and wipe the window from the outside in order to be able to see, because I didn't have defoggers or anything. My Grand Am that I had before that, my windshield wipers were so broken that there was a button on the dashboard that you would press in order to get the water to spray up on your windshield. That didn't work, but it was the only way that I can get one windshield wiper to move was to hold that button in. So I had only one windshield wiper that worked, and I had to hold that button in while I drove a stick shift. So I had to shift, clean my windshield, shift, clean my windshield. Oh, dude, that was a disaster.
3: And you probably loved it, though.
0: No.
3: I loved it.
0: I think about it now, I want to cry.
3: The fact that I just had air conditioned was such an advantage, because so many of my friends had cars with the air had gone out.
0: Yeah.
3: So as long as I had AC, I was completely happy that everything else was broken.
1: Didn't you have a car that you had to put a box in the back seat to hold?
0: That was that car. That was a Grand Am. Because the seat thing broke, so the seat went all the way back, so I had to put a box in the back. And stupid me would drink Nestle's Quick Chocolate Milk and then throw it in the box when I was done. And all those old chocolate milk containers would be in that box just in the sun. And I'd go, why does it stink so bad in here? That was the worst. It was a pretty good car, but it was also the worst car ever.
1: You were talking about the other day having the car that had the floorboard that was missing, you know, it had a hole in there, whatever. Yeah. My brother, Jeff, had a Volkswagen Bug. Forget what it was. It was a 70-something, whatever. But, you know, this is in Chicago, wintertime, just freezing cold, whatever. He would let that thing sit, and it would sit the whole winter, whatever. And then once he was going to go and drive it again in the summer, start right up. Every time. That thing, it was unbelievable, but that had a hole in the floorboard. And it was just, you know, I don't think it had heat or air or anything.
2: I had the same thing in my Bug.
1: Yeah.
2: I did the exact same thing. I put a sign there, cut it out, and it was the new floorboard.
1: Yeah.
0: Yeah, I should get a sign. Yeah.
3: When my car battery would go dead, because it was a manual, we'd push start it to get it to go.
1: Because
3: you could push it and pop the clutch and it'd start. Yeah. So my friends and I, we'd push it into the parking lot of the high school to get the car to start because the battery was dead.
1: I remember my brother Jeff left the parking brake on that Volkswagen Bug. And so it like rusted or whatever, and it was just stuck because it was the whole winter time and could not release that parking brake. So my brother Tim hooked it up to his truck and was just chirping it down the street. It's just going, chirp, chirp, chirp, just bouncing and trying to break the brake from going.
0: Joe?
2: Yes, Michael.
0: I don't know if you saw it or not, but we are on Instagram at the Mike Halta Show, and I put a new Pat Pat picture up there.
2: Oh.
0: A new smooth Pat Pat picture.
2: Oh,
0: in
2: smooth.
0: The story section. Hold on. Yeah, I told you, every once in a while I see a good AI prompt. And I'm gonna kill some trees just to put up a picture of Joe. What am I doing? Hurting the environment?
3: Now they're hurting. It's destroying everything.
0: All right.
3: Elon Musk was right. AI is going to destroy the world.
0: All right. Well, I live longer than I'm going to live.
3: Apple just raised all the prices on their products across the board because of AI, because there's a shortage of chips from the data centers.
0: Right.
3: Because they're building these big data centers to catch up with AI. So now all the prices of all your electronics are going up.
0: Well, they got me good because I need a new computer. I need a new Mac.
3: Yeah.
0: And I looked at the price the other day and I went, even I was like, no.
3: Yeah. Apple did it. Dell did it.
0: You know what sucks is that my Apple computer that I have was running fine. And then it just got old one day and now it's like, we don't want to start up anymore.
4: Yep. So that's why we decided to change and get away from Apple.
0: Yeah.
4: Because
0: you only have a few years.
4: Yeah. I had an iPad and I had a Mac that got me through college. And the second I was done with college, it said, oh, we can't update anymore. This version will not update anymore. And they basically force you to get a new one. And then when I took it into Apple to try to do like an exchange and stuff, they were like, we're not going to give you any money, but we'll recycle it for you.
0: Oh,
4: thanks a lot. Yeah. I'm like, absolutely not. So,
0: Galvin, you know how you say with my car, there are so many features in my car that I'll never use. Right. I have no idea how to use, admittedly so. I'm even the worst with the Apple computer because I believe the Apple is a far superior product to Windows. And that's just because of virus reasons and things along those lines. I don't even know what the Apple does. Like, there's so many things that I don't know how to use that average kids are using.
1: But I'll tell you, that's on any computer for me. Like, I don't know. I can send email and I can look stuff up. Outside of that, I don't know. I don't know how to do any spreadsheets or Excel or do anything.
4: And that's really why you don't need to have the most expensive computer, because you're using the most limited stuff on it.
0: Right.
4: You're not using it for its full capacity. So
0: I'm a novice.
1: I told you whenever I was younger, my buddy Richard, who knew all about computers and built computers and stuff, I was getting my first computer. And he was like, you need this, you need this. And I go, I'm not trying to go back in time. I just need to be able to email and, you know, see if we know any girls that are in porn. All right. So I have this. It is the TV shows that helped shape pop culture, reflected everyday American life, defined generations of viewers and stuff. Top 50 TV shows that define the American experience. These are in chronological order, so it's not like first to last, whatever. It's from what date they're out. But I have 20 of them here. What do you think of whenever you think, oh, this was a show that, you know, kind of defined a generation?
0: Leave It to Beaver.
1: Leave It to Beaver is not on the list.
2: Johnny Carson.
1: The Tonight Show with Johnny Carson. They say The Tonight Show, 1954 to present, is number three, but I mean 1954.
2: Okay.
1: So, yes, on the list, Tonight Show for sure.
3: I was going to say The Wonder Years.
1: The Wonder Years. The Wonder Years was actually about kind of our history and stuff. The Wonder Years is not on this list.
0: What about Married with Children?
1: No.
0: What I'm getting the list. I think I thought it was a list that would describe the American people at that time.
1: Shaped pop culture, reflected American everyday American life, and defined generations of viewers. So it's basically like if you were to go to a foreign country and they're like, "What is
4: America
1: TV?"
4: Like?
1: Yeah,
0: Seinfeld.
1: Seinfeld. Yes, Seinfeld is on there. Seinfeld coming out in 1989.
0: Carmen, your favorite show?
4: Friends.
1: Friends is on there, Carmen. Friends coming out in 1994 to 2004. I think you're missing a lot of very obvious big ones.
0: The Brady Bunch.
1: You're like, oh, yeah, for sure. That's got to be on there. The Brady Bunch, let's see, is not on there.
2: The Jeffersons.
1: No.
4: Full House.
1: Full House is not on here.
0: Oh, this is the
3: Saturday Night Live?
1: No, surprisingly, Saturday Night Live. Oh, yeah. Yes, I'm sorry. It is. I was looking and I didn't see it earlier because that's what I thought, too. Yeah, Saturday Night Live, 1975 to present.
0: Yeah.
3: It's kind of a U.S. staple. Americana.
1: Yeah. It's been on there. Everybody tried to copy it. Yeah. You know, people
2: Days of Our Lives.
1: No.
3: Oh, man.
1: Some of the ones that they have, I'll go from newer to older. The Pitt.
0: Oh.
1: The Pitt is on there to 2025 to present, which is a great show on HBO.
0: Why do I like The Pitt so much?
1: I don't know.
3: I hate that show.
1: It's done very well.
0: You hate it?
3: My wife watches it all the time. I don't like blood and guts and all that stuff.
1: I don't like it either, and there's not a ton of it.
0: No.
1: There is some. Like, you'll get one, at least, patient with some stuff where you're like,
3: The three or four times I've walked in the room, there was like blood and guts and
0: Had the grossest thing I've ever seen in my life.
3: Yeah, I'm out.
0: They had a homeless guy with a cast on, they took it off and he had maggots.
3: I don't need that.
1: No. Is that the grossest one or the old lady that was backed up?
0: No, the maggot one for sure.
3: Well, now I'm in.
1: Yeah,
0: the old lady that was backed up and they had the guy who had taken too many Viagras.
3: I didn't need that. I didn't know that.
1: They also had the old homeless alcoholic guy that his belly was all distended.
0: Oh, yeah.
1: Drain his belly.
2: Yeah.
4: Nope.
2: What about Baywatch?
1: Baywatch.
0: Oh, good call, Joe.
1: Is not on here.
3: Oh, wow. The Simpsons.
1: The Simpsons, yes, of course. The Simpsons that has been on forever, 1989 to present. The Simpsons is on this list. This is the list of the top shows that define the American experience. So help shape pop culture, reflected American life, define generations of viewers. Some of the other ones, The Walking Dead. Remember, The Walking Dead was huge.
3: It was.
1: The first few seasons, that was like huge, huge, huge.
4: So then going off of that, Breaking Bad?
1: No.
3: Oh.
1: Yeah.
0: Walking Dead, but not Breaking Bad.
1: I know. Hey, listen, it's not my list.
2: What about Sons of Anarchy?
1: No.
3: What about like American Idol?
1: American Idol. American Idol, 2002 to 2016, skipped 2017, picked up 2018 until present, still going on. This one, obviously very huge. Carmen, I'm surprised you haven't said it yet. Keeping Up with the Kardashians.
0: Oh, yeah.
4: Okay.
1: Friends is in there. Jerry Springer.
0: Jersey Shore?
1: Jersey Shore, no.
3: Oh,
1: that's a good one, though. Yeah, that would make sense. Jerry Springer, of course, because that was so crazy. The Simpsons, Seinfeld, The Cosby Show, Cheers. We just talked about Cheers the other day. We just had Cliff Clavin on. Saturday Night Live. Number nine, Mike Kelta, I'm going to you for number nine.
0: Number nine.
1: One of your favorite shows growing up.
0: Happy Days.
1: Happy Days, 1974 to 1984.
0: That was my first guess. I don't know why I didn't say that first.
1: Yeah. Number eight is also another one that you talk about quite a bit.
0: Oh, boy.
1: We both watched.
0: TV show?
2: MASH.
0: Ooh, I do like MASH.
1: MASH is in there, yes. MASH, Taxi. 1972 to 1983. No, not Taxi. Little House on the Prairie.
0: Oh, I was going to say that.
1: You should have.
0: I was going to say that.
4: Why didn't you?
0: I don't know. I didn't think for sure. I didn't think that would make
3: no
0: it.
3: No point.
1: Number six from 1969, Sesame Street. Sesame Street. It's been on since 1969.
0: Sure.
1: Jeopardy.
0: Would you say that, I mean, I don't think my kids are very familiar with Sesame Street. But when I was a kid, Sesame Street was everything.
3: Oh, yeah.
0: Like, I attribute any of my early learning to Sesame Street
1: and the Electric Company.
2: Yeah.
4: I was more of a Barney. Sesame Street was there.
0: Yeah, after.
4: But we did, but Barney was my generation.
1: Barney took over, man. That was unbelievable how kids would just lock into that thing.
4: Oh, listen, I had stuffed Barneys, a life-size Barney, one that I slept with, a little one. I had Barney.
1: Every kid's birthday party was Barney themed.
4: Yes.
1: You know,
0: Joey did not like Barney, but he loved Elmo.
1: Yeah?
0: Yeah, he loved Elmo, and we had an Elmo that made a pizza and did a backflip. He thought that was the greatest thing in the world.
5: 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You know that crazy you think about all day, every day? Well, you may think it, but we say it. That is 102.5 The Bone. 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

Live. It's the Ask Tom Show. 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

0: like last week's better. It is the Acid Dom Show. We are back live, 800-771-1025. We've got a fantastic group of guests here in studio just to give everybody the game plan tonight. So next to me is a retired Brigadier General, Mr. Vincent Bugs, United States Army. Next to him is retired Colonel DJ Reyes, United States Army, but also working with the State Veterans Veterans Affairs Office. Next to him is allegedly, Fulbert Colonel, Judge, the Honorable Mike Shanti with the Veterans Supreme Court, Hillsborough County, also United States Army, in a Veterans Appreciation show for Memorial Day. Now, here is the game plan, just so everybody knows and listeners well, and Jesse, I'm going to get to you. Spike and Kelly, just everybody is clear, are the very first in the Ask the Dom Hockey Fan Club. So as the listeners know, I play now in three hockey leagues starting now this evening. My first game is tonight in Wesley Chapel. The one Mike Olivero, the Mike O Radio Show, plays in this league. I will play against him in a couple of weeks. Tonight I play against one of Judge Shanti's colleagues, the Honorable Judge Nick Nazaritan. He is in net against me this evening. Judge Shanti, am I correct that you are still going to be in attendance tonight at this event, just confirming our plan, sir?
1: I have Veterans Treatment Court in the morning.
0: Fantastic. Because I have a felony plea in the morning, followed by a DUI VOP.
1: I have a community of veterans that are counting on me.
0: And I figure we would just leave Wesley Chapel, right? And Judge, just roll with me here for a second. We would leave Wesley Chapel after hopefully another victory against Judge Nazaritan, because my team beat him and his team last week when we played in Oldsmar, just throwing that out there. And then right to breakfast. We don't have. I told this to the colonel coming in. Right to breakfast. There's no sleep. And then we just roll right into court and take out what we got to do. That's just. I just want to let that marinate. If you just let that thing right there for a second.
1: It's marinating. Just so you know, it is definitely marinating.
0: All right. Well, I'm looking forward to playing with my new team. And now we're going to pivot to another subject. I'm looking forward to playing with my new team. I haven't met my teammates yet. This league started last week, but it was an early game, so I couldn't do it with the show. The later games I can do. So the show actually is going to go to about 9:30 tonight, so just heads up on that. All right, let me jump to Jesse real quick because I want to get to the phone calls and then we'll circle back with our guests. Jesse, you got a traffic arrest hit and run. You're on with the Acid Dom. Now, keep in mind, if you have a valid case or an active case, whatever you say is obviously you're subject to your Fifth Amendment right to remain silent. This is a very big broadcast, so just be very, very careful with admissions with regard to pending arrests and charges. But go ahead. There is the disclaimer.
2: Absolutely. Thank you, sir. Good evening, Dom. Good evening, everyone in studio.
0: Good evening. Are you a veteran, Jesse? Did you serve?
2: No, sir. I did not serve, but okay. I did want to say thank you to our veterans that you have with you this evening.
3: Cool.
0: There we go. Absolutely.
2: So, Dom, earlier this month, I had a situation where I bought a vehicle. I was transporting it home. It was a used secondhand vehicle. I had yet to have registration and insurance on the vehicle.
0: How'd you buy it?
2: I bought it off Facebook Marketplace.
0: I figured these Facebook Marketplace things. So you just go, you do the deal online, you go there and you pay cash, or did you bring a cashier's check or something and just picked it up?
2: Yeah. Actually, I traded another vehicle for it. Yeah, like I said, traded another vehicle for it, and I was transporting the vehicle home.
0: Gotcha.
2: Late at night, and I'm right outside of where I live, and I make a left-hand turn on a green light from a major intersection, and I was hit in the right side by a vehicle that I'd never seen. I didn't see it once. I don't think they had headlights on.
0: Okay.
2: I'm not sure about that, and I don't have anything to corroborate that.
0: Are you injured? Were you hurt?
2: No, sir. I was not hurt. I was not injured, and the vehicle was still drivable afterwards. It was not a major collision. And on top of that, I do auto body anyway, so I'm not sweating it. But I pull away from the major intersection, just to get out of the major intersection, and I pull into a parking lot. An officer was nearby in a parking lot, seeing the collision, seen me pull away, and I got out, to look at my vehicle, and the cop rolls up and instantly tells me, put my hands on my hood. That was a hit and run, et cetera.
0: Where'd the other car go?
2: They still sat in the intersection. I was in a bigger truck. They were in a very small car. So I don't know how drivable the car was afterwards, because I was immediately swept into the back of a police cruiser. And I was arrested, charged with hit and run. I do have a previous felony charge from 10 years ago that I had to do a little time on, but I had absolutely no trouble after that. I cleared my probation and everything free and clear, as I was supposed to do. And I have been nothing but a productive member of society.
0: Well, let me, all right, don't tell me the county. We want to keep this as vague as possible, because you're talking about, I'm assuming, an active case. What ultimately now is your question? Have you retained counsel?
2: So I have not retained counsel. I'm a little tight on money, but I do have court coming up the beginning of next month, the very beginning of next month.
0: Right.
2: And I'm just kind of wondering what to expect, because as I said, I've been a productive member. I take care of my children. A couple of things
0: as far as what to expect. Your arraignment is going to be your first scheduled court appearance. And how do you plead? Guilty, not guilty, no contest. So the majority, all of my clients who file a written plea of not guilty and we get another court date, it's going to be either a disposition or a status hearing or a pretrial. They're named different things in different counties. If you don't have the services of a private attorney, that's okay. The judge will ask you at arraignment about your finances. There's a series of questions, and they'll qualify you for the service of the public defender's office. Now, again, we don't know what county it is, but not next week. I think it's the week after. We have the Honorable Miss Lisa McClain, who is the elected public defender in Hillsborough County, in studio. I used to work with the public defender's office in Broward County. And they are just fantastic lawyers, you know. So yes, I understand I'm a private attorney, but the public defenders are in court every single day. They do more motions than private attorneys. They are up to date on the case law more prevalently because they're in it every day. Not that, you know, I'm throwing shade on private attorneys, but a lot of people throw shade in reverse on the public defenders, and I think that's not justified. So
2: correct, that's what I'm familiar with.
0: Yes,
2: correct.
0: Now. If you want to call the office, and depending on the county, you've got myself, you got attorney, you know, Bill Dead Air Sansoni, you've got Jason Rogozinski. Between the three of us, we handle all 67 counties in the state of Florida except Gadsden. I don't think Bill goes to Gadsden County. When I read his advertisement, we make fun of him with that. So you can email me at acidom.com, and then we can chat about it tomorrow, depending on the county, and then we can walk you through when we're not live on air, because I do want to protect your rights a little bit there on that. Okay, sir?
2: Absolutely. Absolutely. Right. Thank you, Dom. Yep. I will email you. Thank you.
0: Email me, but that's kind of the premise of what to expect, to answer your question, and go to askthedom.com. All right, Miss Kelly, I want to do a quick interview here, just a little background for all of our guests. How much time do we have, my love, before the next...
3: You have 7 minutes.
0: 7 minutes. Okay.
4: Keep it short.
0: So real quick, I'd like to start. We want to start in this rotation here. Okay. So real quick, just a little background history for the listeners. And then, Brendan, we're going to get you on the flip side. If you don't mind holding on your real estate question to the next break, I just want to introduce the guest. General, just a little background, a little history, and then I'll just rotate through the guests here.
4: I got 30 years of service in the Army, served in Iraq, two different tours, worked at Central Command, a lot of time in the Middle East, a lot of time in Europe, I was fluent German a little bit, but overall military brat, love the military, and June's Men's Mental Health Month, and it's all about the service. And Dom, I appreciate you having us on the show.
0: Well, absolutely. Now, remember, we still got the whole nother hour and part of the next hour. Right? So, I mean, that was really abbreviated, but it's fantastic.
4: You said 7 minutes, right? I'm trying to give my peers a little bit of love.
0: Because Colonel or DJ Reyes is going to go 17 minutes.
5: Also, Dom, on his resume, he is a volunteer at the HOA.
4: we already had that discussion.
5: Yeah, sorry about that.
0: If I'm not mistaken, General, I got the trifold right here. Look at that sexy man coming at you. Colonel DJ Reyes, go ahead. Just a little introduction for the listeners.
6: I'm like the General, also a military brat, served over 30 years, U.S. Army, probably a lot of the same places. In fact, we were just talking, and we know the very same people that we worked with a couple couple folks overseas.
0: That's great.
6: After I retired, I got involved in the Veterans Treatment Court in their mentor program. I had the honor and privilege of working with Judge Shante and supporting that great program. And right now, I'm currently the Deputy Executive Director for the Florida Department of Veterans Affairs, trying to help our 1.4 million veterans and their families in all kinds of areas.
0: And God bless you. Awesome. Thank you so much, DJ, for that. Judge Shante, Your Honor.
7: So, Colonel, United States Army, recently retired, over 25 years. Like all of us here, multiple tours of duty in Iraq, Afghanistan. In fact, Colonel Reyes and I served in Iraq back in 2003 during the initial invasion. I was with 3rd Infantry Division. He was with the 101st. We didn't know each other at the time, but we knew a lot of the same folks. And so here 13 years later, or 23 years later, we're working together again. I'm a circuit court judge presiding over our Veterans Treatment Court. I've been doing that for the last 10 years. I'm just proud to serve, continue to serve, and certainly it's an honor to be on your show with these two distinguished veterans. So thanks.
0: Well, thank you all for your service, your continued service, you know, in the capacity that you help veterans in our community. Like I said, Judge, we've done this show for, I don't know, 10 years, 12 years. I mean, prior to that, we had Judge Holder. Mm-hmm. The Colonel and I were chatting before you got in that it's one of my favorite shows to do every year, but we usually do it in November around Veterans Day. And I said, you know, why don't we do it twice a year? And we split it up. And as Memorial Day is a wonderful time to give thanks and pay respects for those that had served. Have everyone come in and then just highlight our veterans and our active duty. And I've been looking forward to tonight. I know it's going to be cut a little short because of hockey, but we've got a full, 2.5 hours to answer questions from veterans. General, I know you said it was a mental health month in June.
4: Yeah, right.
0: From time to time, veterans call in, and I do give out. There is a crisis hotline for veterans that we have if you need that. It's also available for veterans' families as well. And then since I mentioned it, let me just go ahead and give that out because it's a good thing, a good little resource to have in the event that something does come up, God forbid. And that veterans' crisis hotline is an 800 number, 273-8255. So again, 800-273-8255. And if you're a family member of a veteran, you have access to that as well. Or if someone, a veteran, is in distress or a family member of a veteran's in distress, they're wonderful, wonderful folks and provide a great service. And with that being said, I know we're probably up against the next break here. Shirley, Kelly, how am I with my time here? Because I know I told
3: 3 minutes.
0: Well, let me do this here that we everybody went so fast. It's like you guys were, in the military. You're all squared away.
4: Hey, just get to the point, man. Like, you got to get to the point.
0: I'll still be talking. My Army ROTC experience was short. I was 2 years, and I wouldn't shut the hell up. They go, we got to get this guy out of here. Let me jump Brennan real quick because we got a few minutes here. All my guests are so fast with their intros. Real estate question. Go ahead. You're on with Ask the Dom.
8: Hey, Dom.
0: Hey.
8: First of all, thank you to all of our veterans, especially those on the call today, and especially those that have given the ultimate sacrifice, which is what Memorial Day is all about. So I have a question about a real estate transaction that I'm trying to make, and it actually involves the VA because I'm trying to buy an investment property that's owned by the VA, but it's in foreclosure, made an offer. We negotiated back and forth a little bit, and we settled on a price. I went through my due diligence and...
4: Brennan, you got to hurry up. What's the question? I'm sorry, because we're going to go to break in a second. I don't want to cut you off.
0: Yeah, that's Spike, okay. By the way. Don't get mad at me.
8: Yeah, okay. So the question is, there is a lien on the property, and they did not disclose that during the process.
0: Uh-oh.
8: I discovered it doing my due diligence, and the bottom line is that they have decided that they will not pay off this lien
0: on
8: the property before closing.
0: How much is the lien?
8: I do not know.
9: the exact amount, but my understanding is about a $30,000 lien on the property due to a PACE loan.
0: Okay. So now you haven't gone the closing yet, I'm assuming.
9: The closing has come and gone twice now because they did not pay off the lien.
0: All right. So you haven't closed the property. You don't own it.
9: Correct.
0: All right. Well, then I think you need to walk away. Or you can retain the services of Christina Lund, who's my attorney in real estate transactions, if you absolutely want this property. But the title, you're going to have the title agent and the title insurance, if they did their due diligence, which after your due diligence sounds like everybody knows about this lien, it's $30,000, it's there. And if the VA can't resolve it, and unless you want this property and it's worth the value of the lien, I mean, I don't know if the property is worth paying off the lien and then getting the property. That's a financial question that I don't know the answer to. So
9: yeah, it isn't.
0: You got to walk away from it.
9: You know,
0: and then if any money that you put down, that needs to be refunded back to you.
9: I have that.
0: Okay,
9: but I'd also spent money.

0: or the VA. I mean, now you're suing a government entity. Yeah, I mean, I'm not going to recommend
1: No, I'm not going to recommend that. I would not do that either.
0: The listing agent errors and admissions policy, or the title agent errors and omissions policy, is your best bet. You don't have to be in litigation with that. You can just make a claim on it. It's almost like making a claim against a doctor, medical malpractice, making a claim against a lawyer, legal malpractice. Doesn't mean we're in litigation. You're not filing a lawsuit, but the errors and omissions for the non-disclosure of that very important fact, because that jammed up the whole deal, the non-disclosure of that, and then the failure of their breach in essence. So again, falls right into Christina Lund. Email me at acidom.com. You don't have to go right to small claims. She can send a demand letter to the insurance, well, the agent, the listing agent, and their insurance company. There we go. Boom. Taken care of.
1: All right, thank you.
0: All right. All good stuff, Brendan. Appreciate you. When we come back, this is Ashley, guys, Judge Colonel. This is this form here I just showed you. This is Miss Ashley with this program. So she's called in a few weeks in a row, and I asked her to touch base with us. So this is, again, the wireless connectivity for Florida veterans, cell phones for soldiers. So that's Miss Ashley. We'll chat with her. Larry has a Veterans Treatment Court comment there, so we'll talk with Larry. And then there's Marine Rob, a longtime listener of the show, always calls in. So he and I went to high school together. So the old Chamberlain High School, go Chiefs. They've changed. I don't know what the name is now, but it's Chiefs. All right, this segment's brought to you by the Law Office of Bill Sansoni, Federal Straight Criminal Defense. You've got Hernando, Pasco, Pinellas, Sarasota, just the whole damn state, Bill. Can we just say all 67 counties except Gadsden? Which, I guess he had a bad experience. I don't know. 813-361-0874. You know him, love him, as Dead Air Sansoni from the Acid Dom Show. Bill will be in studio next week with the Honorable Judge Liz Jack out of Pinellas County. Judge Jack is running for re-election in Pinellas County. She is a circuit court judge. And if I'm not mistaken, Bill and the judge, I think, did an internship together or knew each other in some capacity before she got on the bench. Very nice lady. That is next week's guest, along with Dead Air Sansoni. And you can also reach him at sansoniw@gmail.com. It is the Ask the Dom Show. Don't touch the dial. It is illegal. We'll be right back.
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0: 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We're doing a veterans and a active duty reservist tribute show for Memorial Day this week, also honoring those that have paid the ultimate sacrifice. We've got some great, great representatives of our military here in studio. We've got Ashley, Larry, and Marine Rob is the batting order for this segment. Let me just jump right back to Miss Ashley, who has been so sweet. Ashley, is this the third week in the row that you've called in with regard to that wonderful program for our veterans? How are you doing tonight, dear?
1: Hi, I'm good. Thanks for asking. Yes, it is the third week. I guess I'm becoming more of a nag, but
0: no, I love it.
1: I just want to make sure that we get the word out.
0: I told you to do it. I love it. Absolutely. And just let everybody know again what the program is, and for veterans listening, and then Larry's got a Veterans Treatment Court question right after you. So for folks listening, put out the information. Absolutely, please.
1: Awesome. Yep. So I'm just working with Bo from the Florida Veterans Coalition, and he's working with Cell Phones for Soldiers, and they have free phones for veterans. It's a 2-year contract through AT&T, unlimited talk, text, data. There's literally no strings attached. I know that sounds too good to be true, but I have one myself as a veteran. You just have to show proof that you're a Florida resident, and you have to show proof that you're a veteran. So whether that be the word veteran on your driver's license, your DD-214 or your VA identification card, any of those will suffice. But to help kind of make it easier for the veterans, we're doing kind of a pop-up at the Tampa Vet Center on June 17th from 9 a.m. to 2 p.m. And I'm partnering with Wilfredo Flores, who is the outreach specialist of the Tampa Vet Center. We did an event a few weeks ago, and it was very successful, so we're doing it again. And so if you have any veterans that need free phones, even if they already have a phone, they can switch their service over to AT&T, and it'll be free. Send them out to the Vet Center. There's no registration or anything required. Just show up, and we'll give them the phone.
0: And Miss Ashley, if folks listening, is there a phone number? Is there a website? I know you said the Vet Center. How do veterans get the information or get to you?
1: That's a good question. So I'm a distributor. So my recommendation would be for them to look up the Florida Veterans Coalition or the Cell Phones for Service numbers, free cell phones for service. Or if you follow me on LinkedIn, Ashley Sard, I do have the flyer on there as well. Or a fourth option would be to reach out to the Tampa Vet Center. They have all of the information as well, and you can speak to Mr. Wilfredo Flores, and he can provide that information.
0: And what I'm going to do
1: so any
0: is
1: of those four options.
0: I just took a photo of the flyer myself, and I'm going to put that on my social media for folks listening. That might be a little easier for them as well. And Judge Shanti, Colonel Reyes, I think you guys in some capacity do work with this program. Is that correct, gentlemen?
2: Yeah. Go ahead,
3: Colonel. Right. So a few months ago when I was in Tallahassee, I met with Bo, Robbie Groover, and Josh. And they briefed mm-hmm. me on the free phone program. And they were, they were asking me, hey, how do we get all these phones out to all the veterans? And I said, well, I know one category of veterans that could use it, and it's statewide, and it's in the Veterans Treatment Court. So that started that population and that effort. So they've hit us up, and Judge Shanti's an audience as well. He can speak to this. They've come to his court, and they've gone to several other courts and gotten these phones out to all these veterans.
2: Yeah, what a wonderful resource Ashley and her colleagues have provided. We're already using it in our program. So for the last 2 or 3 months, through the mentors, we've been providing phones to our veterans, triaging for those who are in need, but offering it to all veterans. And so it's a voluntary program. And as Ashley pointed out, there are no strings attached. So God bless those who came up with the idea for the program, and we're fully utilizing it. So.
0: Fantastic. Well, Miss Ashley, thank you very much. I got to circle through here before the mid-show break, or I should say the first intermission, and I want to get Larry in. But I want to say thank you for what you do and calling in and providing the information. You are fantastic.
1: Oh, thank you for having me. Shout out to Colonel Reyes.
0: Oh, there we go. Look at that.
3: Thanks,
0: the
3: Ashley.
0: Fan favorite right there. Fan favorite. Awesome.
1: I know. He's awesome.
0: Absolutely. Miss Ashley.
1: Take care.
0: Yes, ma'am. Thank you so much. Larry, thanks
1: thank
0: for
1: you.
0: Holding. You've got a question regarding Veterans Treatment Court. We have Judge Ashanti here, of course, one of our head mentors. Of course, you had to give that role up, if I'm not mistaken. Are you still mentoring? I'm not sure what this does.
3: Yes, I'm mentoring and I'm assisting the state program, but I'm also currently mentoring at the federal court level.
0: There we go.
3: In our pilot program.
0: All right.
2: Colonel Daniel Ellis has assumed responsibility for the Veterans Mentor Corps.
0: Wonderful.
2: So he's the coordinator now.
0: Wonderful. Okay, that's great.
3: I got fired.
0: I don't think that's true, sir. Larry, you're on with Ask the Dom. You've got the fellas are here. What you got here, Veterans Treatment Court? Go ahead, sir.
4: Are they aware of the new legislation that just recently went into effect and there was some extra legislation that was added to it that goes into effect July the 1st that really helps Veterans Treatment Court or Mental Health Court, and that is called the Tristan Murphy Act. Are they aware of that?
0: Well, I believe, Colonel, you were talking about it the very first segment, sir.
3: Yeah, so to the first part, HB 199, SB 050, sponsored by Representative Pat Maney and then in the Senate by Don Gates. That is the Revised Veterans Treatment Court Authorities Act, which has revised the process in which, and I don't want to take away from the judge.
2: No, I'm go for it. I'll fill in where you
3: the process on authorities with regards to admission of veterans and how that process works and the relationship between the judge and the multidisciplinary team that advises the court, but the judge has the ultimate decision.
2: Short answer, Larry, is yeah, we're tracking it very closely, but it has not gone into effect. Larry, you said it went into effect July 1st, but it actually has
4: it gives the judge the key to unlock the gate from the gatekeeper, which would be the prosecution and the victim, correct?
2: So the law hasn't gone into effect. The governor has to sign it, and last time I checked, the governor has not signed. So the law, I want to make sure the listeners, Dom, know that is a piece of legislation that passed the House and Senate, but it has not been signed by the governor, so it is not current law. If it is signed, then the effective date is going to be July 1st. And Larry, to your point, as Colonel Reyes was describing, the authority that determines eligibility for the program and then who is to be admitted into the program, will right now it rests with the state attorney's office. The legislation proposes that it rest with the circuit court judges. So, but that, like I said, that law hasn't gone into effect yet.
0: And that's a big change. And I just had, if I'm not mistaken, and correct me if I'm, but we had a state representative, Danny Alvarez, in studio last week, and state representative Mike Owen. I think they were also a big supporters of that as well, if memory serves.
2: It's not really a big change because that's what the law was back in before 2021.
0: And then
2: it's always been that way since the inception of the Veterans Treatment Court back in 2008. Shifted in 2021, the legislature by law changed that from the determination from a judge to the state attorney's office. So it's reverting back.
4: What about? In the seventh judicial, there was a guy by the name of Daniel Cook who threatened Governor DeSantis and Attorney General Pam Bondi, and he's a civilian with a mental case. Well, in March of 2026, those charges got dropped. How do you utilize that in another judicial for the disabled veteran, which, you know, the disabled veteran's just screaming at a director because their health care's taken away? How come that same law can't be applied in another judicial for the disabled veteran?
0: Well, is the state law would be for all of the circuits is the issue. So it doesn't the 7th, the 13th.
2: Well, I don't know if he's talking about a federal circuit or a state court. So that's federal court and state court are different.
4: State circuit.
2: Any change in the law from the state of Florida, if the governor signs it, is going to apply to all 20 judicial circuits in the state of Florida.
0: Yeah, so you have 20 circuits in 67 counties. But those are broken up into 20 circuits, and you have 20 state attorneys.
4: Well, what's the motion? isn't there a motion when you go to file if you want to utilize something in another judicial to help out your case? You know, like that guy Daniel Cook who threatened the governor.
0: I don't know what type of motion you're talking about as far as filing something in another case. So you'd have to be a little bit more specific. And I know we're up against the mid-show, intermission.
4: Thanks for letting me ask a question.
0: You're welcome. But, yeah, you can always email me at Ask the Dom because I know we're up against the first intermission.
4: That is the last thing. We're up against the intermission, Larry.
5: All right, Larry, thank you.
0: So, Larry, I love our veterans, but we're up against the break. Kelly's looking at me going, we got to go to the break. Larry, my apologies. Go ahead and email me at askthedom.com. If you've got additional questions, we can certainly tackle those there. Marine Rob's not going anywhere. He'll wait for hours. Marine Rob, wait for us. General, when we get back, I want to talk about this book and what inspired it and how folks can get it and learn about it. And we're going to read from it. We're just going to have a fantastic time on the first segment of the second hour.
3: I'll pray.
0: Oh, it's coming. It's coming. Any, you know, after the first hour, you're like, you know, this is crazy.
3: I'll pray.
0: Is this show crazier than the Army?
5: Only the infantry, right? Only the infantry.
0: Oh, my goodness. All right. 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
23: 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This trial is a travesty. It's a travesty of a mockery of a sham. A mockery of a travesty of two mockeries of a sham.
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32: 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Thank you.
33: Are you a good lawyer?
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0: It is the Ask the Dom Show. It is hour number 2 after the second intermission here. We are honoring our service members, men and women here, a tribute to our veterans in active duty, obviously, with Memorial Day just passing, giving thanks to those that have served. Also want to say thank you to Celebrate Birthdays. It was a wonderful charity. I have been asked to MC that every year, and I wanted to just give a shout out and promote to them. It was a wonderful event a few weeks ago at St. Lawrence at Higgins Hall. If I'm not mistaken, when I walked out last year, I think there were about 50,000 raised. And this year, I think it was over 62, maybe 65. And Celebrate Birthdays is a wonderful charity for children that have never celebrated a birthday, that never had a party, that never had a cake, that never had a birthday gift. And it's really, really a special charity and organization, and they all sent me the Celebrate Birthdays crew. I'll show this on the Bone TV. They sent me 2 wonderful cards. Here's to 50, because I did just turn 50 years old on Memorial Day. But I wanted just to take a brief moment and give a shout out to this charity. I'm so blessed that they include me every year as an MC of their event. It's 2 years in a row that I've done it. It's getting bigger and better every year. And when you see the kids that just come and they get gifts and they have parties and then just the looks on their faces, it's just an amazing organization. So I want to say thank you guys for the cards, and I certainly appreciate what you do. We're going to keep doing it and getting bigger and better. We are back here live, 800-771-1025. What I'm going to do here before I go to Marine Rob, who's fantastic, I wanted to give General Bugs here an opportunity to talk about this wonderful book, Keep It Rolling, From War to Vision.
1: Right.
0: And you're a retired Brigadier General from the United States Army.
1: Cool.
0: And and of course, we've got Colonel DJ Reyes, United States Army. Let me hear the hoo. Now, you see, that has a little bit of a Hawaiian.
1: That's it, a little flavor to it.
0: Because the Colonel is from Hawaii,
1: which Aloha.
0: Is one of my favorite states. You can see he's got a little bit of a Hawaiian. It's fine. That's good.
1: It's a little flavor. A little flavor.
0: Now, his honor, Judge Shanti, United States Army as well.
1: There we go.
0: Now, you see that? That's from the bench.
1: Right?
0: You see that? That's more direct. You're not looking right. You're going to be held in contempt. You know, he's got the gavel. So everyone has their own little
1: niche.
0: Yes. So mine's like. Let's get back to you here. Please tell us a little bit about the book. What was the motivation? You know, how people can get it. You know, things like that, sir.
1: All right, rock and roll. Hey, I want to give a shout out real quick to Gifford, Glenn, Eric, Bedell football staff, and Coach Finn. You guys are great. Everything you do, you guys have touched kids' lives out there. So the book is in premises. There is a chapter called The Dorico Effect. And many years ago when I was a captain, I had the unfavorable action to deliver the flag to a family of a fallen soldier. And the thing that changed my life and changed the way I see the world was his grandfather at the funeral caught me as I was going out the door and said to me, I need you to train your soldiers like their lives depended on it every day. And at the time, I was a young captain. We hadn't even gotten to the global war on terrorism or anything. But as I left Frank Dorico Sr., I said, I'll give you my word, I'll do that. And so after I left that, I started thinking about myself as a person, as a leader, and what is it required to be able to lead people into hard areas, combat, and whatever. So I trained very hard after that. And ironically, 9/11 happened, and I took some soldiers. We went into combat, and ironically, I had a soldier that worked for me. He went to another unit, and we ran into each other, and we had some friction. And this is the funniest thing about this. We had some friction, and we ran into each other at an airport. Coming off a mission, and he walked up to me, and Sergeant First Class Unit, I'm just going to throw you out there.
0: No.
1: He walked up to me, and he said, Major Bugs, I want to say tell you thank you. He goes, I realize now everything that you were doing that I hated saved my life on this tour. So at that moment, it made me realize, you know, when we're putting our soldiers through things, it impacts us. So the Keep It Rolling was about, you got to be resilient and you can't use victimhood. You've got to be able to push yourself out of tough situations. And so I kind of touch on subjects with my dad who was in Vietnam, who came back with post-traumatic stress, and he didn't handle it too well because they didn't have the things we have now that these gentlemen are talking about, which are phenomenal. So I have to give a shout out to the Vietnam vets and the Korean War vets and the World War II veterans because you guys they did not have the services we have now. And without those services, I'm telling you, we would have a lot more issues. So when I wrote the book, I wanted to put in there that even though I'm a retired general, look, I went through my share of stuff. I went through my share of trials and tribulations and struggle after coming out of combat, because every man does, but every man handles it different. So I kind of touched on that, but I also told everyone, no matter what you do in your life, you cannot be a victim of it. You learn from your circumstances, you jump over the hurdles of life, and then you move on. And you have to keep it rolling. And so when I spoke at Georgia Southern, that was the speech I gave to the Georgia Southern commencement last year, is that no matter what life throws at you, life's not going to slow down.
0: May I make a suggestion? And I know I've introduced you guys and just the synergy here, because I don't think you all have met until today.
1: Tonight, right?
0: I did today. But, you know, it may be an awesome opportunity if you got a chance to maybe go and speak at Veterans Treatment Court. You can coordinate with Judge Shanti, because there's a lot of, Judge, you have a lot of great guests.
2: Yeah,
0: that come
2: and speak. It'd be an honor. And I think your words would resonate with all of our participants and all the veterans, because it is all about resiliency. So you've lived a life of resiliency through, you know, the examples that your father set. and the example that you have set for your soldiers and the example that we try to set for these veterans. So open invitation, General.
1: Oh, I'll take you up on it.
0: And I'll tell you, if you can go, you coordinate with the judge. If you can go on a Thursday now, the day it shifted. For years it was for Friday, but on Thursday when they have graduations.
1: Oh, that's great.
0: The judge does a wonderful speech. The mentors are there. The veterans that are graduating through the program, you know, if they feel up to it, they say a little something, and they kind of motivate their other colleagues, their other veterans that are in there that might be struggling in phases one and two and three. You got to go through full five phases. So it's just something maybe you guys can, because I've been a defense attorney in there for many years, and it gets emotional for me when I'm in there with my clients. It's just a wonderful, wonderful court. It's a wonderful bond and great synergy. And Colonel Reyes is a big part of that with the mentor. So if you guys can coordinate, and let me know when you go, I'll go and I'll sit and watch.
1: Absolutely. I always say this, if a grown man can't cry, then you haven't lived.
0: The stories that we've heard of, but we've all cried.
1: That's
0: at least in that court.
1: So you can get the book at Amazon or Barnes & Noble or you know, Books of Me, and it's on all the platforms now. And it's called Keep It Rolling, and I appreciate you, Dom, for, you know, giving me that plug.
0: Well, you're welcome. I got my own signed copy here. I got your bootmark there, so this is used. This actually, so this book served.
1: That's right? It served.
0: This Marcus, that he's in combat, this book.
1: Airborne.
0: God bless you. No, I'll put this on social media for folks tracking as well. When we come back, Nelson wants to say happy birthday, Nelson. I'll get to you real quick on the flip side. Oh, he just wanted to wish me happy birthday. Oh, Nelson, thank you very much. That's very nice. I certainly appreciate that. We'll get Marine Rob on the flip side as well. He might have some questions. I know he wants to thank everybody. Marine Rob is fantastic. This time it's brought to you by Rogo Law. Time to get wild with one of the best for traffic defenses and a criminal defense case in the 12 counties. Here at the broadcast, Jason Rogozinski, a.k.a. Rogo Law, 813-789-0863. And let me just tell you something. He did a second-degree murder trial. Judge, I don't know if you know this, Judge. Rogo did a second-degree murder trial in, I think it was Manatee last week. And they didn't give him a deal. They wouldn't work with him. The facts were in his favor. I was supposed to second chair it, but I had too much stuff going on. Not guilty.
1: Wow.
0: Not guilty. Do not mess with Rogo Law, ladies and gentlemen, especially if you're one of those southern counties. That prosecutor was so pissed. She ran out of there so fast. Didn't even, you got it. Hey, listen, on the battlefield, you know, you shaking, you know, it's, you know, when you were, you know, when you win, right, and that's it. You surrender. You hand over the pistol. You shake, right?
1: And move on.
0: She ran out of the damn courtroom. She didn't want to stay. All right, this segment, again, so his office handles all type criminal offenses. You can reach him again on his cell phone, 813-789-0863. It's the Ask the Dom Show. We'll be right back, 102.5 The Bone.
3: 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Well, you may think it, but we say it. 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

0: Cass and Dom show. 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Chatted about them in the first segment. It is the... don't worry about it. You guys are doing fantastic. I just keep rolling. I don't want to interrupt your conversation.
1: Just went right in, man.
0: Right into it. We tell you, listen, this is how you know it's a live show. We just, you know, it's perfect. I love it. No, you had good conversation. I don't want to run you guys. So we checked about Freedom Bail Bonds with the first caller of the show who had called in with a warrant. 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They got to be because Bonds never sleeps. If you or someone you know has been arrested or is outstanding warrant, give Freedom a call. 813-254-2245. You can also find them online at the Ask the Dom Show. Also, this is the point of the broadcast. We give a shout out to all those listening from Orient Road Jail, Falkenberg Road Jail, 49th Street, and well as the Pasco County Correctional Institute. We certainly appreciate you listening to the show. They buy the radios through the canteens. General, I don't know if you know that.
1: No, I do not.
0: They love listening in. They send in fan mail specifically for Dead Air Sansoni, who reads all of the letters. And make sure you send everything to care of Dead Air at 609 West De Leon Street, Tampa, Florida, 33606. Dead Air Sansoni reads all of those letters. And if you are the lucky inmate chosen, you might get your letter read on next week's broadcast by Dead Air Sansoni, which the jails, it's funny. We say this. We love them because they love us, but I love everybody. When I had the sheriff in, we actually had a phone call where they reversed. They played collect, and they called the sheriff from the jail. And Sheriff Chad Cronister was fantastic, took the call, and it was awesome.
1: Spot on.
0: Yeah, so we always have the sheriff in often, the status of the sheriff's office. So keep the fan mail coming. Remember, that address is 609 West De Leon Street, Tampa, Florida, 33606. Don't address it to me, Dead Air Sansoni, because I want him to read it.
1: Okay.
0: All right, 800-771-1025. It is the Ask the Dom Show. If you have any questions, if you're a veteran, if you just want to check in, you want to say hello to the wonderful guests we have in studio. We have Judge Mike Shanti is here in studio with the Veterans Treatment Court in Hillsborough County. Colonel DJ Reyes is here. He is a new executive director with the Florida VA. We have a retired Brigadier General, Vincent Bugs, here, who just got done talking about a wonderful book and does some motivational speaking. I think that's a good way to say it, right?
1: Motivational speaking, right.
0: I'm certainly motivated when you speak. I mean, when you were talking earlier, I said, I was ready to charge Spike. I said, I'll take his ass down. I don't know. I don't know. Maybe it's just the motivation.
2: Hey, you'll walk over here, but you'll limp back. How it goes.
0: And I usually say that to Spike, and that's the first time he said it back to me. He actually did it pretty good. But you got to do you walk over, but you limp back. You gotta hesitate.
1: A little bit of flavor.
0: And it's the stutter, Spike. You got to do the stutter. Oh, bless his heart. That was fantastic. You guys are going to make me pee my pants. All right. Let me jump to Marine Rob, who's been nice enough to hold a course, always listens to the show. Marine Rob, how you doing tonight, my friend? Are you there, Marine Rob?
3: Yeah, it's been 3 weeks, and I can reach for the sky. I got full range of motion.
0: There you go. Post-surgery, sounding good, looking good, sir. How are we doing, baby?
3: All right. Question for the three of you. Who's the best on the rifle range?
1: Well, I shoot a lot. I shoot on a regular basis, but, you know, I'm not going to brag. I go to the range a lot, you know. The General Bugs.
3: You add me to the fourth, and I'll beat you every time.
0: Now remember, this is United States Marines, all right? So yeah,
1: simplify.
0: Yeah, okay. So he's coming at you from a different angle right there. Do you guys get to go to the range often? Do you shoot? I don't know if you guys.
4: No, but the comment I want to make is, in my current position, it's not how well you shoot, but how well you avoid getting shot.
1: Like that. I can live with
2: good
1: that.
2: Point. Good point.
0: I will tell you, the colonel, when we saw this evening, we walked in together. I guess you had some meetings with some politicians, you know, that those can tend to be challenging. You had to kind of, you know, get through whatever it was that you were dealing with, but I think you are in a much better mood now.
4: Oh, I'm definitely cleaned up now.
5: And Marine Rob, this is Judge Shanti. I don't use bullets anymore. I just use words.
1: The power of the pen.
0: That is very true.
1: The sword.
0: And let me tell you, he says, Mr. Furriello, you ready for your case? I better damn be ready or I'm in trouble. Yes, sir. Marine Rob, you have any questions tonight? You just want to check in and say hello to the fellas?
3: I do have an actual legal question. And, Dom, you are kind of familiar with what is going on with me. I'm trying to use my VA resources for some legal matters. I'm on probation. I will have fulfilled that probation, everything at the beginning of June. And then I'm eligible to terminate at the 6-month mark. Mm-hmm. My conviction was for reckless driving with booze. And
0: was it a conviction or was it a withhold?
3: No, it's conviction.
0: But it's a misdemeanor. Okay.
3: So I've got the IID on my vehicle, which is, by the way, very, very dangerous and distracting. Costs a lot of money. Mm-hmm. And FDOT in the... we'll just call it the state. They're not monitoring it. Only the probation is monitoring county. Mm-hmm. So when I come off of this, that should be removed. But I don't have the money to hire the attorney that I had before, Jason Rogo.
0: Well, Jason did a pretty good job. Why don't you just call Jason? And what are you asking, just for early termination?
3: I've already talked to him about it.
0: Okay.
3: I just don't have a couple of funds, but I'm getting nowhere with my VA legal resources. I just want to know how to file the motion myself to have the termination of the probation. And then once I'm off probation, there's nobody monitoring this thing. It just costs a lot of money and is very, very dangerous and inconvenient.
0: Well, so great question, and here's the answer. A lot of folks listening, they're going to benefit from this. So this is a great question. A lot of times, the probation offices, depending on the county, the probation officers, they'll have forms that you can just fill in your information, your name, the docket number, the case number, that you just file with the clerk for request for early termination or termination of probation. If not, you can just email me and I can just email you back ours that we use at my firm. And then you can just file it yourself, pro se. Okay.
3: The other thing is the state attorney was so hell-bent and whiskey bound on keeping this Intoxilock thing on my vehicle. And it's actually should be against the law because Florida's mm-hmm. hands-free state and you have to pick up and blow.
0: Well, hang on one second. I think the judge wanted to say something. Judge Shanti?
6: Well, just for a point of clarification, the interlock device is an administrative...
3: I'm having a very hard time hearing you.
6: Department of Motor Vehicles. Yeah. Florida Department of Motor Vehicles has administrative laws, and there are requirements that are separate and apart from these criminal cases. So Dom and even Mr. Rogozinski would know and can advise you, Marine Rob, as to your probation may very well terminate, but if the statute required... the interlock device to be, say, for 6 months or 12 months, then that doesn't go away just because your supervision is terminated. That is the Florida Department. Right. That's an administrative.
3: I'm sorry to interrupt you, but I have contacted FDOT, Florida. I've contacted the state. They said, we don't care what you do. We're not monitoring you.
0: Yeah, but the probation, and this is out of Polk County. Am I remembering this correctly?
3: Correct.
0: My mom, look at that. My wife. Where's my wife? And says I forget stuff.
6: So
0: go ahead, Judge.
6: So what I was trying to explain to Marine Rob is, the state attorney's office, once your probation is terminated, of course they're not going to monitor you. But if you don't fulfill that statutory requirement from an administrative rule, and that would
3: there's
6: be
3: no, there's no requirement. It was just through the county.
0: Yeah. Well, what you have is in a lot of my DUI cases, you'll have administrative sanctions from the DMV. Regardless
3: of DUI.
0: Well, it's a traffic offense. You know, it's a reckless driving 316.192 under the Florida statutes. So
3: they said take the 4-hour course and you are done.
0: You got to listen, Marine Rob, breathe through this advice. Okay, I know it's going to be difficult. This is legal Lamaze. As I tell you this, I want you to breathe deeply and hear what I'm telling you. because, and you're not liking what I'm going to say. It's just like you're not going to like having a baby pop out, but just trust me, you got to get through this. Because for folks listening, it's really frustrating because they don't understand this concept. You've got a great question here. And a lot of these traffic offenses, whether it's a reckless driving, whether it's a DUI, but if it has an effect on your license in conjunction with a criminal traffic offense, there are separate sanctions from the DMV, which is an administrative agency. It's, let's say it's the left hand. And the right hand is the criminal charges. That'll be whatever the state charges you with, whatever the judge. Now, I've gotten cases dismissed. I've gotten null process. I've gotten not guilties. I come singing and dancing out of the courthouse. His Honor might have actually seen me do that a few times, just singing and dancing. And I still lose because the clients have that sanction with the DMV. Their license might be suspended for a hard count. You're going to have that interlock device. And they all look at me and says, we won in court. I says, it's an administrative agency. And what I will tell people, and this is the best advice, is, and I'm in big in pop culture. I like movies, but if you remember License to Drive from the 80s, right? Okay, yeah. The Coreys, right? Right, you know, yeah. Right. And he goes to the DMV, but he fails. And you had that one lady at DMV with the red hair and the mole. What did she do, Marine Rob? She took that license. She says, the Lord giveth and the DMV taketh away. And then she ripped that. And that's
3: I had my license the whole time, yeah. Other than a few days.
0: Yeah, but a lot of people complain about they don't have the ability to drive, although they've won the criminal hearing and the sanction at the DMV is their license. Your complaint tonight isn't your license. It's the monitoring system on the vehicle. The judge is 100% correct, and I'm trying to explain it to you in a way where you would appreciate it more in the sense that it's not good to hear. You don't like my advice. I don't like telling you this. I'm not an elected official. I can't fix it till my wife allows me to run for office. But until then, that's the way it is. You just got to ride it out. But there's a great book I want you to read called Keep Rolling with Your Intoxilizer Device. And so that actually can
1: starts laughing. Yes. Rob, like, oh, really?
0: We went to high school together, so I can kind of get away with this. But this is going to be. Hang on, General. What chapter did you end? Because we're going to add to your book. I add to your book?
1: You can go ahead and add to my book.
0: So let's see, 18. Let's see. We're going to do chapter 19. Is going to be we're going to take out conclusion. Right, hang on. We're ripping his book here, right there. And we're going to add in the Ask the Dom, the continuation of Keep It Rolling. I'm going to put a legal advice in here.
1: Second edition.
0: You know what? Let's do a second edition. That book's going to be this thick now. Right? I mean, you can throw it at somebody, hit the wall. All right, Marine Rob, I love you, baby. I got to let you go. Do we have time?
3: Well, I'll email you more details.
0: Email me, but that's the answer for folks listening in a fun way. It's not, you don't like it. And I know you don't like hearing it, but that doesn't mean I've got to tell you what the law is. And the judge is 100% correct. We're just trying to tell you in a way where you can accept the advice better. it's a tough pill to swallow.
3: Yeah, when you see what the details are, you're going to go, huh?
0: Well, I've been doing this for 24 years. So, I mean, I don't know if you're going to surprise me per se, but you never know. Anyway, thank you very much, buddy. I appreciate you.
3: Everybody with this so far.
0: I'll let you
3: thank
0: go.
3: Thank you, guys.
0: Okay.
1: You're welcome.
4: Thanks.
1: Simplify.
0: Do we have time for Mr. Mark? Mark, you're on with Ask the Dom. You've got a question tonight on qualified immunity. Go ahead. You're on live.
7: Yeah. Why are law enforcement entitled to qualified immunity? As a lawyer, if you're grossly negligent, you have your own malpractice insurance that covers that type of thing. But yet, same thing as doctors, they have malpractice. Why does qualified immunity work for law enforcement? And then also, if I, as a citizen, commit a crime and I go, ignorance of the law is not an excuse. So I didn't know that was a crime. That doesn't matter. But yet, under qualified immunity, if a cop didn't know that they were grossly violating a right, or if it hasn't been established in the courts previously, then they still get their qualified immunity.
0: Well, it's a great question for folks listening. What qualified immunity is a legal principle or doctrine, and it protects government officials, including police officers and otherwise, from certain civil lawsuits, unless they violate the law or statutory requirements, Florida statute. So it's not an absolute. Hence the word qualified. You have to qualify for the immunity. You know, so it's not like sovereign immunity, which is from, you know, England, and you know, there's a limitation on the maximum you can sue the government for. I think that actually increased to 300 to 500,000. I mean, there's a cap on suing the government, which these folks would be. So when you talk about qualified immunity, is the immunity qualified? And then that drifts into sovereign immunity, and then now you're capped at it. Because I used to do this work years ago, and it sucked. And so I had to retire from suing government entities. Namely, I had to sue the city of Tampa for a motorcycle accident. And we had a verdict, and it was much bigger than back then. It was $100,000 sovereign immunity cap, but we had a $19.2 million verdict reduced to $17.9 million. So we had to go to the legislature. We had to get a claims bill. So, Mark, there is a process to win. It is an absolute pain in the ass, because what happens is you have to have the legislature. So, for example, in my example I just told you, we had to sue the city water department. We had to get a piece of legislation passed, which is called a claims bill, that would authorize basically the jury verdict. So you have claims all the time against law enforcement, against government officials, against the school board, if you will. And the attorney that does that in my network is attorney Michael Maddox. And Mike is wonderful at doing this stuff. In fact, he's so wonderful that he got pulled over all the time by law enforcement. So I was Mike's attorney. So he could stop me again. So I said, well, how many did we sue this week, you know, on different types of cases? So then I would go in. And I got a little bit of a different relationship with law enforcement. So I go, well, I had to smooth things over. So there are, in answer, here's a great question, but in answer to your question, there are ways around. There are lawyers that sue. And by the way, you're capped on attorney's fees. So the law is, they're trying even to sway lawyers to do it. 25% is the attorney's fee, including litigation. It's not 33 and a third or 40, like in my auto accident cases. So all the good lawyers, right, they don't want to do it anymore. But then even when we won, you know, rounds of appeals, two second DCA arguments, Florida Supreme Court visit I had to go do, and it was just, I don't know, that damn thing took like 17 years. Any rate, but I hope I answered your question, because it's, you have to qualify for it, then you got to get through sovereign, and there's I could do a whole show on that question against government officials, Mark. But with that being said, we're up against the break. Miss Kelly, Mark, thank you for any further questions. Email me.
7: Thanks.
0: Email me, sir, at askthedom.com, and I can forward you Michael Maddox. I don't know if you have a case or a claim or a problem, but we can certainly give you Mike's information and help you out with that. All right, this segment brought to you by AP Investigations, a family-owned firm serving the Bay Area over 20 years. They specialize in criminal defense investigation, asset searches, background checks, process, service, sealants, expungements, criminal records, and surveillance. If they're cheating, they will catch him for you. In fact, Spike and I will watch the video. We watched the video a few times, Spike. We want to make sure they're cheating right. You got to make sure they're, especially if it's a family law context. Let me see in there. Yeah, that's going to violate some code in violation. 813-254-2266. You can also visit them online, apinvestigationsinc.com. We're just past the halfway mark. Remember, a little short show tonight because we have our hockey league in Wesley Chapel, but we'll be right back. It's the Ask the Dom Show, 102.5 The Bone.
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Dr. Doug is a fantastic chiropractor because he's my chiropractor. And for Colonel Reyes off air says I'm going to get injured tonight, giving me the jinx in hockey. Dr. Doug is going to keep me going for your therapy needs, whether you're involved in an auto accident, at-home injury, general wear and tear, or if you play beer league hockey. Dr. Doug is the man. You can contact his office directly at 813-304-2120. 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It is the Ask a Dom Show, 800-771-1025. We are honoring our men and women in our military and those that we have lost in service to this country, obviously for Memorial Day. We have some wonderful veterans here in studio that are just a fantastic.

0: Classic. We're from Judge Shanti here in Hillsborough County with the Veterans Treatment Court. Colonel DJ Reyes, who is the top lead position here, the executive director with the Florida VA department, doing some great work. We have retired Brigadier General Vincent Bugs is here in studio as well. So just a great opportunity if you have questions and want to chat. I'm going to go to our veteran here, Tom, and then I'm going to get Brian on a contract question. So a veterans court return call from 3 weeks ago. Tom, you're on the Ask the Dom show. Good evening. How are you tonight, sir?
1: Good evening, Dom. I am doing well, a little bit under the weather, but I can't complain. Good to talk to you and Colonel Reyes and Judge Shanti again. So for Colonel Reyes and Judge Shanti, I talked to Dom and clued him in a little bit, and he picked up on who I was very quickly. So I graduated Veterans Court a little over a year ago. Colonel Reyes, you had some one-on-ones with me down by the river, and Judge Shanti, you had some nice folks make sure that I safely got to my court appointment a couple times. And I just wanted to call to express my gratitude for everything both of you did and everything Colonel Fletcher did for me. It really made a huge difference. And, I couldn't see it as I was going through it, but I know now everything you guys have done for me and all the veterans makes such impactful differences on our veterans' lives. And I just want to thank you very much again.
0: Judge,
2: if I may, Dom, Tom, God bless you. We love you. We always have, and glad to see that you're doing well. We bring a lot of grace and mercy to our program, and you're living your best life with a renewed spirit, and that's all we ever wanted for you. And it's like
1: 100%.
2: It's veterans like you that have come before you that will continue to come through our court, and we'll give them the same attention, the same care, and the same wraparound services that you received. And I know on behalf of Colonel Fletcher, who's not here tonight, but Colonel Reyes, the importance of that mentor corps. I know you could speak to that, but for the audience and the listeners here, it's that mentor corps that I think is the secret sauce to the success of Veterans Treatment Courts across the state and across the country. I'll let Colonel Reyes speak to that.
3: Hey, Tom, it's great to hear from you again and that you're doing well. We love you. You're one of our band of brothers and sisters. And I just want to let you know, if you hang on for the rest of the segment, hopefully before the end, Colonel Jim Fletcher is supposed to be calling in.
0: That'd be great.
3: And then you can hear him. And then maybe you can call back again. Then we can do a conference call.
0: I will tell you, and General, just so you know, this gentleman that's calling had called into the show a few weeks back. He is a former client of mine.
4: Okay.
0: So he called in. He listens to the program. He called in, and and I talk about veterans all the time. It's not isolated on just specific times of the year. And he called in, and I said, "Would you do me a favor? We're going to do a veterans appreciation show for Memorial Day." Right. And I told him it was going to be today, May the 27th. And I said, "I would really love if you could mark it on your calendar and call in when Judge Shanti and Colonel Reyes were going to be in studio, because we all work together as a team collectively to help him as a veteran." And he knows, we've talked about it before, it was a struggle. It's a struggle for a lot of people.
4: Right.
0: It's sometimes folks, a judge will fly through the program, and then some, are a little longer. But we held together. It was tough. There were tough times, but we made it. And that was one of the graduations I mentioned. You cry.
4: Right.
0: This veteran, my former client, I was crying. 100%. Judge? Yes, sir.
2: If I may, and the general touched on this earlier in his book, Tom, we all have dark days. I myself, I can't speak for Colonel Reyes, but with my tours of duty, I came home broken. And my solution was to volunteer for another tour. And I've said this in court, and I'll say it to your audience. There were days I didn't want to come home. I wasn't expecting to come home, but I did. And I knew that that was not the right approach. And I volunteered for a third tour. And then I volunteered for a fourth tour. And I was really hoping. I was like, I don't really want to come home. And so that's how raw those experiences can be. And so as the judge who presides over these wonderful veterans like Tom and so many others, you know, I see a little bit of myself in each and every one of them. And so that's why when I tell you, Tom, I love you, I really do. And when Colonel Reyes says that, we truly mean that. And we see a little bit of ourselves in all of the veterans that come through this program. And so that's why it's a labor of love for all of us. And so to hear Tom take the time to call and share his story, it just fills our hearts. And I'm just so grateful that he's able to enjoy, you know, tomorrow.
4: Can I say one thing real quick?
0: Absolutely, sir.
4: Hey, Tom, one thing I would challenge you to do, and I say this all the time, is of all of us that have been through what you've been through to some degree, is pay it forward. Go back, talk to other veterans, because you're going to make a difference in someone else's life. And the only way you can do that is sharing your story. So, my brother, on arms, be vigilant, but I want you to pay it forward and tell your story.
1: Thank you, sir. I will. I've been playing phone tag with Colonel Fletcher for a few weeks now, and I would love to talk to him later tonight, so I'll keep listening, of course. And then you guys know, you know, my three kids were at graduation. My oldest graduates high school tomorrow.
3: Congratulations.
1: Congratulations. Thank you. Yeah. He signed with the Marine Corps.
5: Okay.
4: There you go. Let's go, Devil Dog. Leather.
5: Three Army guys in here. I mean, hello, Tommy. You there?
2: It takes three of us for one Marine. So, you know,
1: I took him to both Army and Marine Corps. Those are the only two he wanted to talk to. And then after talking to them, he was like, "No, if I'm going to do it, I'm going Marine." They said, "Okay."
4: He likes the uniform. I got it.
0: Well, congratulations to him on his graduation. I want to say thank you for your service, obviously, as a veteran, for his service as he's going to be serving our country. That's wonderful. But please coordinate with the program, Colonel Fletcher. Judge, if I'm not mistaken, I believe you said usually the first Thursdays is when you have graduations,
2: yeah,
0: Judge?
2: Yeah, the schedule changed in 2026. I've taken on more courts, more problem-solving courts.
0: Yes, sir.
2: Now, Thursdays are when we hold VTC every Thursday, but it's the first Thursday of each month where we hold our graduations.
0: Yeah, so if you could just continue to coordinate with the Colonel and maybe one of those first Thursdays here in the summer, it would be great if you would go back and then let me know if you go back and I can sneak in. And I come in there from time to time just to say hello, you know, and see everybody as well. So I think that would be wonderful.
2: Tom, we'd love to see you.
1: I would love to do that.
2: I think Dom has a schedule, so you can forward that schedule over to Tom.
0: Absolutely. We can do that. And thank you for following up, because he had called a few weeks ago, and I got really excited. And I was like, I got to have you call back when the fellas are here. So, Tom, I'll let you go. We're up against the break. It's the second show intermission here. So, God bless you. Thank you for your service. And thank you for calling in tonight and saying hello to everybody. Certainly appreciate you. Absolutely. I knew you guys would have a heart. It's a heartwarming call, that one. Just a success story there. Brian, thank you in advance for your patience. We're going to go through the second intermission. When we come back, you've got a contract law question. We'll tackle that so we don't leave you hanging. As this segment was brought to you by the A-Team. 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We got a short segment left because of hockey tonight. So if you got questions, you better get them in early. It's the Ask the Dom Show, 102.5 The Bone. We'll be right back. Bye.
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27: Best equipped, best prepared troops refuse to fight. Matter of fact, it's safe to say that they would rather switch than fight.

Good afternoon. My name is Drew Garabo. His is Maurice. And together with you, we will get you through this dreary

0: I guess you can still go to the website and watch on Bone TV. I don't know if people still do that or not, because we are locked in on the YouTube channel. Should this whole radio thing ever go away, as it did for many people who worked very hard for decades for a different radio company, you'll be able to find us on the YouTube doing some sort of uncensored spoken word stuff. So, you know, one day, I hope this doesn't happen. I don't expect it to happen, but then again, whoever does, just look for us on YouTube. We'll give you uncensored content, and we'll beg for your money, because we have to pay for health insurance. Or look for Maurice at your local comedy center, because he's going to be going back to the world of stand-up.
1: I'm not going back.
0: You better have a plan B. Fight the power. I played this song because the film that made me fall in love with Spike Lee's movies, Do the Right Thing, made its debut on this date in 1989. I saw it opening weekend, and it just blew me away. Uh-oh, hold on. I got to censor this. Elvis was a hero to most, but he never meant to me. Hold on. Okay. What a film. Way ahead of its time. That movie could easily be made today and be relevant as hell.
1: Oh, people just call it woke and piss all over it.
0: Spike Lee, another DEI hire.
1: Yeah, exactly. You can't do nothing with any modicum of intelligence now with all these morons thinking they're smart.
0: Okay.
1: Sorry.
0: Mr. Sunshine over there.
1: I'm on a tangent.
0: You can jump on in the YouTube. It's Drew Garabo Show on YouTube. You look up 102.5 The Bone. You Drew Garabo Show, what have you. And you can throw a like if you want. It doesn't bother me if nobody does. We get 0 likes or 100 million likes. I still get paid the same way. I just like when people can watch us do our radio program. Something really, I just want to share with you something that happened to me that felt really cool, and it gave me an idea. And this might be a really dumb idea. And if this is, I take full blame for it. But I was completing radiation therapy today. I do the easy work. I just lay there, and the radiation machine puts radiation into the 3 golden seeds that are in my prostate, hopefully extending my life for a couple more years. And
1: call them the seeds of love, Drew.
0: That's what they always sing is sowing the seeds of love. Actually, let me pick my own music. Which
1: nice.
0: Is nice. Yeah, that might go away after today. I went a little risque on them. But I got done, and I love it because I get in my car anywhere between 1:05 and 1:13, 1:14. So I get to catch, John Senning, you know, my good friend, my protege, some have said, man who, definitely made me very, very, very proud, to work with him and to listen to his program every day. And they were giving away a prize for tomorrow night's big watch party down at Al Lang. $10 admission, but they were giving this young lady, I believe, dugout seats where she'll get some Mick Ultras. I think she gets to bring a bunch of friends and watch the game on the big screen. And, I'm always happy to hear people win on this radio station, whether it's on the Mike Calta show, the after show with Johnny B, JP, Sending Show, or our show. I love hearing people win stuff, because I've been winning stuff on the radio since I was a little kid. And I was listening to them talking to her. And when they said, you can be honest, what's your favorite show on the station? And she said, I love you guys, but something to the effect of, but Drew Garabo is my boy. And that little thing, I don't know if it was because I was just out of treatment, heading to work, at a job that I love so much and a market that I came to exactly 15 years ago. But it felt really cool to hear her say that. So then I thought, people love shout outs. All right. Now I'm not looking to do birthday shout outs as your, oh so illustrious co-host Spike used to want to do, but I thought, man, you know, I'm on the radio every day. There is a show that has my name on the radio. I can look at my radio sometimes and it says my name right on my radio. Yet hearing this young lady say my name on the radio attached to some favorable stuff felt incredible. So then I thought, all right, there might be people going through some stuff who just want to hear their name on the radio. So if you've got somebody, and if, again, if this fails, I'm pulling the plug within 90 seconds. But if you've got somebody in your life who listens to this radio program who you think might want to hear their name on the radio, this time and this time only, 800-771-1025 is the number.
1: Never thought I'd see the day.
0: I'm not looking to turn this into Shout Out Tuesday or anything.
1: That's exactly what you just said.
0: However, it just felt really, really super cool to hear my name on the radio. And I want to give my own shout out. This is kind of a sad one. I want to give a shout out to the family of Landon. It's a bummer. One of the downsides of volunteering for Apple a Day, which was a program I used to be involved with, that we dropped off iPads for kids undergoing cancer treatment. One of the downsides is that sometimes the kids don't make it. And there was a kid, Landon, who we all got to know. And my good friend Aaron Miller, who works for us again, sent along a message from someone who used to work here who was close to the family. And unfortunately, on the 26th of this month, Landon succumbed to an illness. The Thorpe family, T-H-O-R-P-E, isn't exactly in, I guess, the best financial shape. So there's a support now. If you look up In Support of the Thorpe Family, T-H-O-R-P-E, they could really use the help. Landon was diagnosed with B-cell acute lymphoblastic leukemia, or ALL, Valentine's Day 2018, two relapses, two CART cell therapies, took on a bone marrow transplant, something I've had to do twice, and that can be a killer, and indeed it was, and it's just, it's so sad to me because today I had a phenomenal meeting down at the Children's Cancer Center. We do the gelatin plunge with them every year. They took a year off for hiatus this year. And I started a 501c3 called Bay It Forward, named after Baylor Nichols, who my friend Megan and I met when we dropped off an iPad for her. She had a pretty aggressive diagnosis, and she passed shortly after that. But I've remained friends with her family and her dad, Donnie, her mom, Carly, her aunt, Lindsay, are really good friends of mine. And so to honor Baylor and to carry on the mission that Apple a Day started, I started a 501c3 called Bay It Forward, where we find kids in hospitals going through cancer treatment and we bring them electronics. I feel really, really great about the meeting we had with Sharon and Brittany at the Children's Cancer Center today. Our biggest challenge so far is finding families with kids with cancer so we can give them electronics. We have funding from Achieve a Credit Union. We have tablets. We just need the families. So if you're a family that is undergoing one of the worst things you could possibly go through, which is having a kid with cancer, go to bayitforward.org. You can apply real easily. The website looks great. A listener of ours, we contracted her to build it, and it looks exceptional. So just go to bayitforward.org, and you can apply there. You can donate there, and I'm hoping for big things to happen. So, you know, the good Lord, the good cancer Lord giveth, the good cancer Lord taketh away. Hello there. Who are you?
2: I am Mike.
0: Hey, Mike, you got somebody special in your life that needs a shout out today? I hate this already.
2: Yes. My wonderful fiance, who's doing an amazing job with our two children. And I just wanted to shout her out. She's amazing.
0: Oh, that's nice. Is she listening right now?
2: Oh, yeah.
0: Oh, that's cool. What's her name?
2: Andrea.
0: And what does she do for work?
2: She is a stay-at-home mom.
0: Oh, very good. That's the hardest job there is. Underpaid, overworked.
1: So the laziest, too.
0: It is definitely not that.
1: Come on, you can do two things at once, dude. You can raise kids and work.
0: You can, but really that kid is a lot better off if you don't have to. So unlike Maurice, I have a great amount of appreciation for stay-at-home mom, sir. And I hope you and Andrea are very, very happy for years to come. And thank you very much for the first and last of these hear your name on the radio shout-outs. Thank you, my guy.
2: I appreciate you guys.
0: Yeah, thank you.
1: Next time, get married and then have the kids.
0: Yeah, okay. It's real.
1: I mean, he's flaunting every rule and convention of society, Drew. He's letting his wife, his girl stay home, and he got kids before they got married. I can't align with any of that.
0: It's no wonder your likability scores are sub-zero.
1: What?
0: You heard me. 800-771-1025 is our number. You can also reach out on social media. I'm Drew Garabo. He is Cat Named Mo. I want to just spend a moment on regional sandwiches.
1: Mm.
0: I said regional sandwiches. Here in Florida, we got the Cuban, okay? Now, we can battle Miami all day long. They know that we win. We absolutely have the market covered on the Cuban sandwich. That is our sandwich of Florida. I had today, for the very first time, a regional sandwich at a restaurant that I believe has gotten recognition from Michelin. I've wanted to try this place forever. I've just never been close to that part of town. And I have to be at Radiation at 1 every day. So I have to kind of time my day out. And I have to tell you, this Cousin Vinny's sandwich place, it's like between downtown Tampa and South Tampa, I had never had a chicken cutlet sandwich before. Is that a Long Island thing? Is that a New York thing? Is it a Northeast thing? I have questions about the chicken cutlet sandwich. I've never eaten one in my entire life. I'll expound upon that in a moment. Good afternoon. It is Drew Garabo Live. Who are you?
3: Hey, Drew. My name's Chris. How's it going?
0: What up, Chris? How you doing, pal?
3: Good, man. Really good. Hey, I just wanted to tell you, you can be a total dick sometimes.
0: Thank you.
3: But we love you, man. You are the greatest, and you are a positive influence on our community, and we appreciate it, man.
0: Oh, thanks. Well, like Maurice said, two things can be true at once. You know, I can be a total dick, but I also have a great amount of compassion and empathy for people who have to go through the horrible struggle of kids with cancer. So thank you very much, but please don't let any perceivable good acts that I do overshadow the important part that I can be a dick. But thank you very much, man. I appreciate the kind words a lot.
3: We love you, Drew, man. Take it easy.
0: Thank you, buddy. That's very nice of you. Hello, Drew Garabo Live. How may I help you?
4: Hello.
0: Hi, what's your name?
4: Hi, my name's Kendra.
0: Hi, Kendra.
4: I
0: nice
4: totally
0: to speak
4: heard the
0: you.
4: Last conversation, so oh. I wasn't sure.
0: Oh, well, good. That means our on hold is working and that you're able to hear other people who call the show. Good.
4: Awesome.
0: So you just wanted to let us know you heard the last guy call and that's it?
4: Hell no.
0: Oh, okay.
4: No.
0: Oh,
4: I want to give a shout out to my boyfriend, AJ. He just moved me to Florida and I'm an oncology nurse.
0: Oh.
4: And I just got a job last November with BayCare.
0: Oh, good.
4: And so, yeah, he's helped my life in so many ways.
0: Oh.
4: And I was thinking maybe I could even help spread the word for your new funding for electronics for pediatric oncology patients.
0: Oh, thank you so much. Yeah, those poor little guys and gals, they didn't ask to be put in the situation that they're in. It's, you know, it is such an honor and a blessing to be able to bring some sort of comfort and inspiration to their families. And, you know, it's why I was put here. For me, radio's great. It's more than just a way to make a living. It's more than just sitting in a room talking for a couple of hours. It's using this platform so we can hopefully make humanity just a little bit better, you know?
4: Yeah, and he totally got me listening to you guys.
0: Oh,
4: so.
0: He's a hell of a guy.
4: Yes.
0: Let me tell you, this man, you better wipe him up. Well, thank you, sweetheart.
4: Hopefully he's listening.
0: I hope thank he is, Kendra. You. Thanks a lot for the call. Have a good one, all right?
4: All right, you too.
0: Thank you. Oncology nurses, man. Mm. Heroes. Hello there. It's Drew Garabo Live.
5: Hey, Drew. This is Julian.
0: What's up, dude?
5: Nothing, man. I just heard you mention a chicken cutlet sandwich,
0: yeah.
5: And I'm a huge fan. I get yelled at my wife every Sunday I make a big batch of chicken cutlets.
0: Oh, yeah.
5: And throughout the week, I wind up making my chicken cutlet sandwiches five different ways.
0: Yeah. I are you from upstate New York? Like, where are you from?
5: No, you know, I'm a Jersey boy originally, and, okay, and my mom, in my opinion, makes the best chicken cutlet, so I just kind of adopted the recipe and been making them since.
0: Oh, see, I love that. I feel like I should have been eating them my entire life, but I've never had one in my until this morning, and I have to say, my mind was kind of blown. I'm not a chicken tender sub fan, like the overrated Publix sub that people seem to love so much. Because that's just too much breading for me, but there's something so special about a hand breaded chicken cutlet sandwich. And, just a shameless plug. They don't need my help. They're busy as hell. Cousin Vinny's, their Tony Picante hand breaded chicken cutlet, house made spicy vodka sauce, roasted red peppers, ricotta, and mozzarella cheese. Freaking unbelievable, dude.
5: Yeah. I try making mine. I go broccoli rabe, a little mozzarella cheese, and prosciutto just to make it extra fat. And I could probably eat that every day of the week.
0: Oh, that's sexy, dude. That is very sexy. Not a lot of people know this. Broccoli Rob's brother, Black Rob, was quite the rapper. He was kind of a one-hit wonder, had Whoa many, many years ago. They performed as a duet for a while, the Rob brothers, but then Broccoli went out on its own and started appearing on some fine dining menus. Fun fact. Thanks a lot for checking in, man. Really appreciate it, Julian.
5: Thank you. I love the show, guys.
0: Thank you, buddy.
1: Hey, it's not Broccoli Rabe. I've always said Rabe.
0: No, it's Rob.
1: It's Rob.
0: You
1: Rabe.
0: R-A-B-E?
1: Yeah.
0: Okay. Rob. Broccoli Rob. Right. You never met Broccoli Rob before? It's Broccoli Rob and Black Rob. Whoa. 800-771-1025. I'm just going to ask this question because I'm an idiot and I'm not afraid to admit it. What's the difference between a chicken cutlet sandwich and a chicken parmesan sandwich? It's the same theory. It's breaded fried chicken with tomato sauce and cheese. So in Burger King, by the way, underrated fast food sandwich in the litany of fast food sandwiches. That Burger King chicken parmesan sandwich that they used to have.
1: Oh, man, I forgot about that. Ooh, yeah, forget about it. Yeah,
0: that was a sandwich right there.
1: It was.
0: Oh, that chicken. They used to do the international chicken sandwiches. They'd have the chicken cordon bleu. They'd have the Italian one. I think they had an American one with like cheese or whatever. Boo. But I just don't. I'm ignorant in that I don't know the difference between a chicken cutlet sandwich and a chicken parmesan sandwich. Shout out to Flats Junkie in the YouTube chat, who said another regional sandwich that I never would have thought about in a million years: the muffalata. That's a New Orleans sandwich. It's got like an olive tapenade or paste on it.
1: Yeah, I think I've had one, and I wasn't impressed.
0: No, there was a sandwich chain. I can't remember it. I'm not going to think of it. But
1: Muffalatos?
0: They had the muffalatas, and that olive taste is just disgusting. Hello, Drew Grubb Alive.
6: Hey, I want to talk about some chicken cutlet sandwiches.
0: Yeah, what's the difference between that and a chicken parm sandwich, sir?
6: Well, chicken parm is the moots, you know, mozzarella and tomato sauce and a chicken cutlet on bread. And like a chicken cutlet could have like the provolone, maybe some bacon or Thousand Island,
0: okay,
6: like onions.
0: A little more versatile is what you're saying.
6: Yeah. And it's funny you mention that because I am from upstate New York and I worked at a deli. And we used to make that chicken cutlet sandwich with the provolone, little Thousand Island, add some bacon, toast the bread with a little bit of butter.
0: Oh
6: my goodness.
0: How versatile.
1: A lot going on.
0: Man, yeah, so it's more than just a chicken parm sandwich. You could do a lot of different things. So, yeah, I was just looking at their menu at this Cousin Vinny's place. They got a Bella Bruschetta, a hand-breaded chicken cutlet, homemade bruschetta, mozzarella, and balsamic glaze. So it is a little bit more than just your average just your average chicken parm sandwich. Thank you, my man.
6: Have a good day. Thanks, Drew.
0: God, my grandparents, I grew up pretty much in Larchmont, New York, where they lived. I don't think they ever made us a chicken cutlet sandwich. My mom would make chicken cutlets and veal cutlets, but not in sandwich form, just for dinner. What was the grossest thing your mom made for dinner?
1: For dinner? I was not a fan of lima beans.
0: Ugh.
1: I'm still not. Anytime they made lima beans, I just wanted to do ugh.
0: My mom would serve us these salmon croquettes. Mm. Like, canned salmon, canned effing salmon, breaded and fried into like an oval. Hello, Drew Graba Live. I love you, Mom. Every meal you made was
7: delicious. Drew, Schlotzky's. Schlotzky's.
0: That's the name of it. Schlotzky's was the deli that had that muffalata. I never would have thought of that in a million years, but that is exactly it.
7: Yeah, it was delicious. I grew up in Oklahoma. I used to eat it all the time, but I like olives, so.
0: Yeah, I do not. I don't know what it is about. You know, some people have that, have a gene that makes cilantro taste like soap. I must have a gene that makes olive taste like ass, because black olives, green olives, any type of Kalamata, you name it, I hate it. I just consider, I think olives are the devil's polyps.
1: Oh, man, I'll break away. Whenever I like store the black olives like in a container because I want to have access to them for a salad, I'll just pop some in my mouth like peanuts. I love a good black olive. Pitted black olive, forget about it.
0: Oh, my God. And those like little... Like the kind they put on pizza where it's just like a little circle with the
1: I'm not crazy about, because I do think it overpowers the flavor of the pizza.
0: So if you had an olive on a pizza, took it off and gave it to me 2 hours later, I would be able to tell you there was an olive on that pizza, throw it away. Hello, Drew Graba Live.
8: Hey man, good afternoon. How are you?
0: Oh, very well. Thank you very much. What's your name?
8: I'm Mike, dude. I got two things to add to y'all's conversation, because I'm sitting here in traffic just laughing.
0: Good, that's
8: a good
0: sign.
8: The first one, y'all were talking about sandwiches from earlier.
0: Yeah.
8: You got to go back like 20 years ago at KFC. They had a double-decker sandwich. It was basically two chicken breasts.
0: Oh, the double down.
8: With like the cheese and the pickle inside it.
0: Yeah, the double down. It was actually chicken as the bun with chicken inside the sandwich. And you could get it fried or grilled.
1: Yeah.
0: The downside of the grilled, for those who are a little health conscious like myself, it would slide. You just couldn't eat it because you're like, you take a bite and it's just like sliding all over the place. Disgusting.
8: Yep. And the second thing for you guys, y'all had mentioned, what's the like worst thing that you hated that your family cooked that you had to eat?
0: Yeah.
8: Boiled okra at grandma's house served over rice with cornbread.
0: Oh, my God, dude. I've never been happier to be raised in the Northeast than right now. I could not have handled that very well, dude, man.
8: It was disgusting, man. The consistency of it was like something that would come out of like a three-year-old's nose. It was horrible, man.
0: Fried okra is the only way to go, and it's only good because it's fried. Anything else, like you said, kid boogers. Thank you, my man. Nice speaking with you today. Appreciate that. Not trying to trash my mom's food. I saw someone in the YouTube chat mention the worst thing my mom would, shout out to Michelle in there. The worst thing my mom would make were casseroles. We used to call them slum gunions.
1: Slum gunions.
0: And it would be noodles, some can of soup like canned chicken or tuna, and frozen veggies like peas. I'll be honest with you. One of my favorite things that my mom would make was tuna noodle casserole. Cream of mushroom soup, tuna fish, some potato chips on top. And peas. And it was amazing. So good. Hello, Drew Graba Live.
9: Hey, Drew. How's it going, bud?
0: What up, dude?
9: Nothing much, man. My name's Eddie.
0: Hi, Eddie.
9: I actually wanted to give you a referral for a good chicken cutlet sandwich that comes from a place I work at.
0: Oh, sure. Where's that?
9: Yeah, so it's downtown Tampa on Harbor Island. It's called Chindia Pizza, and it's Motorworks Brewing. Two concepts combined into one. The sandwich actually consists of breaded panko chicken breast. You have sweet red pepper on there, some arugula, a spread of pesto on the hoagie roll, and fresh mozzarella. It is balsamic reduction to finish off. It is unbelievably good.
0: That sounds
9: If you
0: amazing.
9: Go there, you better ask for me, bud.
0: All right. I definitely will. Thank you. I don't find myself in Harbor Island a lot, but thank you very much. Chinzia Pizza Kitchen menu, yeah?
1: Chinzia.
0: Shrimp scampi, Italian deviled eggs. Ooh, Italian deviled eggs. Jumbo eggs, crispy prosciutto, truffle pesto, pecorino romano cheese.
1: That's a lot going on, man.
0: It is.
1: The beauty of the deviled egg is its simplicity. An egg and some paprika.
0: You might not be wrong. Truffle pesto would be a great rap name.

0: I'll tell you what, that Kodak Black, he's got some good beats. That's, I think, why people like him. It's not his rapping. It's definitely not his elocution or ability to articulate. I think it's the beats.
1: I'm a fan, Drew.
0: Drew Grava Live, hello. How can I help you?
2: The correct pronunciation is...
0: Shut up. Hello, Drew Grava Live. How can I help you?
3: Hello.
1: Hello.
3: Drew.
1: Ma'am.
3: You're doing shout-outs.
0: What happened?
3: Can I do a shout-out? You said, I love you. I want to do a shout-out to you guys. To you guys. To you guys. You and Maurice are awesome. Dizzy, I know he's not there. You guys are awesome. You did a rap right when I called. I love your raps. And I want to shout-out to my son, Noah, who's in town. Bert, we missed our flight. Well, they got my information wrong, but so we missed our flight. I believe it's your reason, and I wanted to say I love each of them, and I love the show.
0: What's your name?
1: Aww.
3: My name is Andrea.
0: Hi, Andrea. And you missed your flight because they gave you the wrong information, or you missed the flight because you said, screwed up?
3: They said I was born in 1998, and I didn't book the flight, and I even saw this is going to sound nuts. I left my license on the plane. It was Allegiant. I don't care. But anyways, I went up there next week, okay, to get it. And they said, yes, you can fly today. Went up there to walk through. You just walked through security. I didn't have nothing on me. He has his backpacks carry on. We went up to, oh, sorry, you have to go back downstairs. I said, they're about to board, like, soon. Like, I don't want to miss. I'd rather be, because they waited for 10 people, 18 people, I think, or for 18 minutes up in Portsmouth, so we were late getting back.
0: I'm so confused. And hold on one moment. Maurice, do you understand a word of what this lady is talking about?
1: She missed the flight because of the airport.
3: What it comes down to is when you get your flight notification information from Allegiant, make sure it is booked. And they don't spell anything wrong at all. Because my last name was at first spelled with an M.
1: I get what she's saying now. If you get up to the TDC, document check counter where we ask for your ID, they'll send you back if there's something wrong with your boarding pass.
3: But I went and picked him up and brought him here. Uh-huh. They found it. I lost it on the plane. Uh-huh. Okay, they said I was good to go. What? Just come grab it.
0: Uh-huh.
3: Then following weekend. Uh-huh. And then, by golly, you know what? Uh-huh. They didn't let me fly because it was wrong. Because I didn't book the flight.
0: Sure, yeah.
3: But there's a thing to nap. Life happens, you know?
0: Life does happen. That truer words have never been
3: spoken.
0: That's
3: why I love your show. You guys are awesome.
0: Thank you. Thank you, sweetheart. Appreciate that. Have a great night, and thank you for sharing your tale of woe with us.
1: Keep flying.
0: Hello, Drew Grava Live. Don't stop flying.
4: Hello, hello.
0: Hi.
4: Hi, can you hear me? Hello?
0: Hello?
4: Hi, sandwiches motivate me to call because I'm fat.
0: Hello?
4: Hello, hello.
0: Hi.
4: Hi, my name's Richard.
0: Hi, Richard.
4: I like sandwiches.
0: Do they motivate you to call because you're fat?
4: Sandwiches motivate me to call because I'm fat.
0: Oh, okay.
4: So that does it for me.
0: Okay, that's fine. You know, as long as you're happy, you sound like a happy dude. I'd rather be around a fat, happy dude than a miserable, skinny dude.
1: Oh, yeah.
4: Marianne's Sandwich Shop in Apollo Beach. Have you been there?
0: I've not. I know Apollo Beach. I've not been to that particular spot, though. I like to go out to that Manatee viewing area. Have I seen you there? I'm having some fun because you said you're fat.
4: Yeah, but I wasn't in the water, Drew. I was probably up there watching manatees like you. But
0: I got you.
4: So, Marianne's Sandwich Shop in Apollo Beach has been there since the 60s.
0: Oh.
4: And they only make one sandwich.
0: What? One? What kind of sandwich do they make?
4: It's a baked hoagie.
0: Okay.
4: And it's sort of like an Italian style.
0: All right.
4: It's got some chopped onions, some chopped red pepper, like a jardiniere.
0: Okay.
4: It gets into that bread, and then that salami melts, and there's no seats. You have to. It's only takeout, and it's only cash. Oh. But if you're ever down that way, right, go to Mary Ann's and get a sub. Excellent sandwich, and they, like I said, it's astonishing that they've been there as long as they have, and they only make one. Hey, dude,
0: there is something to be said for doing one thing very well and not trying to overreach. But thank you, my guy. Great hearing from you, man. 800-771-1025. See, that's when, you know, when we make fat people a target, you know, think about that guy. That guy's happy, you know?
1: Yeah.
0: Like, there's something to be said for happiness. Look, exercising is great. You release endorphins in your body. It's awesome. But, like, what's the point of living if you're going to deprive yourself of every good thing in the world?
1: I agree 100.
0: So, last night, we went to Cheeky's. They are rebranding during the summer as Cheeky's Clam Bar. Brilliant move. Like, every restaurant out there is struggling to make it. I'm sure Cheeky's isn't hurting for business. They're right on Central in downtown St. Pete. But they're rebranding as Cheeky's Clam Bar. And last night, my girlfriend, who just looked unbelievable, we had the clam roll, which I guess is a Northeastern delicacy. It's on like a lobster roll type bun.
1: Right, right.
0: But it's fried clams.
1: Mm-hmm.
0: Oh my God, dude.
1: Yeah, nice. Oh. I saw some photos of it. Yeah.
0: Check it out on the IG. And thank you very much to the publicist lady who invited me and made me feel like a real food influencer. When I get invited to restaurants, you know, like i.e. it's free. I'm like, man, I can't wait to post about this and show that I am a foodie influencer. I'm invited to things to photograph and eat food in that order. What a joy. Hello.
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0: Beautiful call. Just you're a beautiful human being. Hello, Drew Grubb Alive. How can I help you?
6: Hey, it's Angela again. I lost my driver's license again on the plane. Oh, my God. I don't know what's going on. It's been a heck of a week, you know?
0: Caller on caller violence.
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0: 800-771-1025 is the number. 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When we come back, did you know today is Social Media Day?
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0: media is you're connected with people from your past that you would have completely lost track of.
1: Before you continue, speaking of people from your past, I didn't lose track of it. It's got to do with your shout-outs. My former coworker at TPA would like you to say her name, Rosie Josie. You wanted to do shout-outs.
0: The worst part of social media is that we know everyone's opinion on everything, thus making it more difficult to like them. I'm not sure if it's a net positive that social media is a thing.
1: Oh, I would definitely say it is not.
0: If used properly, by the way, shout out to Rosie Josie, whatever the hell her name is. If used properly, it's a great way to connect with like-minded individuals and share interesting stories about your common interests.
1: Sure. But learn new things.
0: Yep. But when is it used properly? Hardly ever. I believe Facebook/Meta is the GOAT of social media. You can post pictures. You can post long-ass captions, share, comment, etc.
1: Brings back up your history, so yeah. You can always be reminded 5, 6, 7, 8 years behind.
0: Absolutely. Yeah. I think Facebook, I know it's for us olds, I think Facebook is by far and away the longest-lasting, most thorough social media experience. But I'm always up to be proven wrong. Hello, Drew Grabo Live.
2: What's going on, Drew and Mo? This is Dan.
0: Hi, Dan. What's up, dude?
2: Hey, I just wanted to say, I think social media is just a way they can track us, you know, and just monitor us online.
0: You sound like a fun guy at parties.
2: Hey, Drew, you got any good pizza place recommendations?
0: I ate your mom's this morning. It's pretty delicious, very filling.
2: Nice.
0: Yeah, why do you ask?
2: I was going to get to you, but damn, man, you're good.
0: I'm aware. You need to stop trying, kid. It's not your thing. These nuts jokes are just not your thing. You probably have things that you're very, very good at. Getting me with D's nuts joke, I understand I'm your white whale, if you will. I put the dick in Moby Dick.
2: You've heard that one before, though?
0: You're Don Quixote and you're chasing windmills, brother. Just let it go. It ain't going to happen for you. Hello, Drew.
3: And you're a punky.
0: What? You're
3: a punk
0: rock.
3: Hello, Drew?
0: Who are you talking to and what are you saying?
3: Drew. We're talking about U.S. national team.
0: No, who
3: anthem,
0: who,
3: right?
0: Who were you talking
3: this
0: to?
3: This is John.
0: Who were you talking to and what were you saying?
3: We're talking about the theme. I was listening to you guys, the national team of the best ever.
0: No, my man. You were just talking to someone when I put you on the air. Who were you?
4: Me.
0: Thank you. And what were you talking about?
3: The best soccer song for the U.S. national team to hype them up.
0: Are you listening? I'm sorry, sir. Are you listening to a show we did last week or the week before last?
3: Yeah. Yes, sir.
0: Okay, because we're doing a show today.
1: Right now.
0: Like right now.
3: I know. I'm live now, right? So that's cool. And it was...
1: cool story, yeah. Drew.
3: Look, you're an awesome rapper. I'm not going to lie.
0: Okay, thank you.
3: But the Bouncing Souls made a song in 1985 called Olé, all right? And it is the best punky stuff you can have, and funky.
0: All right, I'll tell you what. I'll oblige you. I'll look it up. The Bouncing Souls, and what was the name of the song again?
3: Olé.
0: Oh, ladies, nuts all over your face.
3: Olé, yes.
0: Yes, yes. Olé, these nuts all over your face.
1: You got these nuts, fool.
3: I just got these.
0: Yes, you did.
3: No, but if you're going to watch it, listen to it, okay?
0: Okay. Is it just the take on that soccer or football chant, ole, ole, ole?
3: But the next, if they win, you don't know. Because everything is wild.
0: If they win, you don't know because everything is wild. You're an interesting fella. I have to say that.

0: What is your favorite form of social media, sir?
1: I can stay off of it.
2: I mean, I listen to the news a lot, and a lot of you guys are, honestly.
0: So I guess we're kind of your social media then. Like, we're media, and we tend to be a little social.
2: I'm a footballer by natural.
1: He's having like a complete conversation parallel to everything you're saying.
0: Yeah, like you're existing on this plane over here, and we're like parallel from you. You're talking about what you're talking about. We're talking about what we're talking about, but never the twain shall meet. Am I right?
2: Well, where can we meet at?
0: I'm not sure.
2: In the final?
0: What country are you rooting for in the World Cup?
2: Who am I rooting for?
0: Yeah.
2: Oh man, everybody's been eliminated. It's a real.
0: There's 32 teams left, bro.
1: It's over, Drew.
0: Well, 31.
2: I don't know, man. The African teams look strong.
0: Okay.
2: Except for last night.
0: Yeah.
2: But all right. But yeah.
0: All right. Listen. Thank you, guy. Great. Not really speaking with you, but great speaking about different things at the same time with you.
2: I just want you to play the song on the radio for me. You're going to love it.
1: Please don't.
0: I won't.
1: I'd rather do another shout out to Rosie Josie.
0: Shout out to Josie Rosie.
1: Drew, the finals are done. Everybody's been eliminated.
0: Well, then I guess we're still going to have our watch party. Yep. Tomorrow night, USA and Bosnia. If you can't find anybody else to root for, there's at least one match still happening, and that is tomorrow night. Al Lang Stadium. John Senning and Dizzy there at 8 o'clock. We're doing our show live 4 to 7. Come on down, drink some Mick Ultra, and let's have a hell of a time as the United States of America takes on Bosnia Herzegovina. Now, let's hear this ole. I'm pretty sure it's just a take on that ole, ole, ole.
3: Ole, ole, ole, ole, ole, ole.
0: I mean, I love the Bouncing Souls. By the way, shout out to Flats Junkie. He, Ride or Die TB, and Randy Hahn are like the bone historians. He just made a reference. I like when people can reference a guy who used to call all the time, and I forgot completely about him. Do you remember the guy George, who would call and he had kind of a heavy Hispanic accent, and he would say like... Abano, he is not a good singer.
1: Yes, I do.
0: He cannot hit the high notes. He is not a good singer. Yeah. The perfect singer is Placido Domingo, or whoever he used to call every show all day. And now I haven't heard from him in forever. These people just disappear sometimes. But thank you, Flats Junkie.

That's the worst Bouncing Souls song I've ever heard in my entire life. Ever. Now I'll play the best Bouncing Souls song. Hopeless Romantic. The best

0: Did what was the Google social media app that they tried to come out? Was it Circles? Do you remember, like, early in the social media game? I think Google came out with an attempt at a social media app, and I think it was called Circles. Threads, a miserable failure.
1: Threads is a failure.
0: Instagram's still trying to hold on to that one.
1: I will say, Threads is working better than Blue Sky. I think Blue Sky is your miserable failure.
0: Blue Sky. I think I still have one.
2: Hello?
0: Are you the same dude?
2: This is Pasadena Pat.
0: Oh. Pretty much the same dude, just in a different form. What's up, Pasadena Pat?
2: So me and the wife were having a discussion, and Alan Jackson kind of solidified our thoughts and our feelings regarding comeback. Alan Jackson was doing his little send-off.
0: 800-771-1025. It is not Thursday yet, people. It is only Tuesday. All right? Hang tight. We're going to come back. There are all kinds of new laws in the state of Florida tomorrow, July 1st. But we're going to give out some fantastic prizes that Mike O gave us to give away that I have not given away a single one yet. Dirty Heads with 311 at the Amp August 29th. Jimmy Eat World at the Amp November 14th. NBT Legends, Yellow Card, Dylan Catrone, and more. Now, I need you not to just call and ask for stuff. I want you to tell me what law you would put on the books. For example, you know those super speeder laws that they have, like where they confiscate your vehicle if you go over 100 miles per hour? They ought to make it an arrestable offense to cruise in the left lane going the speed limit or under. They ought to be able to take you to jail and take your car away for 30 days. That is a prize-worthy law.
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0: Driving without a valid license is now going to be added to the specific list of offenses that trigger habitual traffic offender status. Big whoop. They're now replacing the term child pornography with child sex abuse material. That'll help. All kinds of new laws. Third degree felony now for adults to involve minors in severe animal abuse. Ugh. None of these really feel like people are going to care about them. Faith-based intervention content, which authorizes the inclusion of faith-based content and curricula within state-approved intervention programs for domestic violence batterers. Okay. Wait, domestic violence batterers. Okay. Thinking about hitting your woman? Hit the Bible instead. I want real-life laws that people want to make. For example, like I said before the break, they catch you cruising along in the left lane with a long line of cars behind you and you're not moving over, they take you to jail. I'll give you another one. If you're in a supermarket or retail store or any place with a cash register, this happened at Adventure Island on Sunday, and you go to pay and you realize you do not have your method of payment, they take you to jail. This dude has his pass so he can get his discount, and then the lady rings it up. He goes, oh, I don't have my card. So I'm sitting there like, well, surely she's going to avoid the transaction, right? No, we'll go get it. So this dude leaves the line, goes all the way back to wherever the hell his stupid towels are, gets his card, and comes back, and we're just waiting. Like if you pull into Publix, right, and you're in the lane and you realize you forgot something, guess what? You just forgot that thing. You don't get to hold everybody up so you can run back. Oh, I forgot the quicker picker upper. You go to jail.
1: What if it's right on the end cap, Drew? Right. You can see it from the register.
0: All right. If you can see it from the register, you're okay.
1: All right.
0: Please expect people to still roll their eyes at you. but you're okay. 800-771-1025 is the number. Good afternoon. It is Drew Garabo Live. Who are you?
2: Nicholas.
0: What's going on, Nicky?
2: How you doing, sir?
0: Good, man.
2: So I'm going to have to go with my second one. My first one was exactly the same as yours, wholeheartedly. So I'd have to say, if you're sitting at a red light in the for a left turn, and the person that's in the front of the lane just sits there, the light turns green, and everyone's honking, and then they finally move, but we get the red light, we get stuck.
0: Ooh.
2: They should have to turn around, get to the back of the line, and wait for everybody else.
0: That is a really good one, because God dang it, when you're like 8-9 cars deep and you're not sure you're going to make it, thanks, Nicholas. I know you want me to call you Nicholas, but I'm not doing it. And you're like 8 or 9 cars deep. You're like, all right, that mother effer better go. As soon as that light turns green, he better punch it. And then he doesn't punch it. And you're like, meh, meh. But then, like, you have to motion the guy in front of you, like, I'm not beeping at you.
1: Yeah.
0: I'm beeping at that guy way up there. 800-771-1025. I get the feeling most of these laws, these proposed laws, probably have to do with driving. That's where we stress out the most.
1: Can I give you one law?
0: Oh, yeah.
1: Once you get a ticket, if once you pass the parking space, you then put your car in reverse to back into the parking space. When you pass the parking space, you're done. That transaction's over.
0: Incorrect.
1: No. If you pass it, I'm pulling in, dude. Nope. I'm pulling in.
0: If I signal.
1: No.
0: All right. If I signal.
1: What do you signal?
0: That's my space.
1: How you?
0: I put my left turn signal on. I pull past the space. I then reverse and back into the space. Once I turn on my signal, I have claimed that space.
1: Where's the first signal out on a car? First turn signal on a car.
0: I don't. What do you
1: it's
0: mean?
1: It's in the front of the car.
0: What?
1: So once your car, once the front of your car passes that parking space and you turn on the signal, you know what you're signaling? You're signaling that you're going into the next.
0: Oh no!
1: One. There's no backward signal.
0: It's not a backward signal. I turn on that signal before I get to the parking space.
1: Okay.
0: And then I go past the space.
1: Then you're done.
0: That signal still applies to that parking space.
1: You missed it, bro.
0: I back in. I might be in a hurry when I get out of there. I might hold up a bank.
1: You backer-inners.
0: I am definitely a backer-inner.
1: Some of the most annoying people on the parking lot planet.
0: Damn right. 800-771-1025. Hello, Drew Graba Live.
3: Hey there. I'm listening to your show, and I'm really enjoying the conversation you're having with Seth at SBK. Okay.
0: Good one.
1: I didn't.
0: Good one, guy. Oh, we traced the call. It was coming from 2017. Hello, Drew Graba Live. Some people can't evolve, I guess.
4: Very fat dudes jogging that have a B cup or bigger with no shirt on. That should be literally an indecent exposure, and they should be arrested.
0: Disagree, my friend. I think we should encourage large people to move their bodies, and if they wish to do it without a shirt, it's hot out there in Florida. So jog without a shirt. And bigger people at the gym, don't you dare feel ashamed. Own it. You're doing something. Bigger people can feel shame if they wish, if they're eating bonbons on the couch while watching Hee Haw.
1: Yeah.
0: If you're not doing anything to combat your bigness, then it's okay, I guess, to feel bad. But if you're working on it, whether that's in the gym, walking, jogging, running, whatever, be proud, man. And know that the rest of us are not judging you. We're rooting. Well, okay, I don't know about anybody else. I am rooting for you.
1: Yeah, not judging at all. I love a fat guy in the gym. Gives me that extra motivation to stay 5 more minutes. I'll be ready to get off the bike or the row or whatever, and a fat guy will walk past me, waddle past, whatever you want to call it, roll past, and I go, 5 more minutes, Mo. 5 more minutes.
0: See, I am the opposite. I will get off early because I go, oh, damn, I'm all right.
1: I'm all right.
0: And then I'll give that person like a little attaboy. I'm like, keep at it, man. Keep at it. I love seeing bigger people at the gym. 800-771-1025. Hello there, Drew Graba Live.
5: Hey, Drew, it's Brandon.
0: Hi, what's up, Brandon?
5: I have to fully agree with you. The left hand, the slow driver in the left lane is the most annoying thing. But I will say one thing that annoys me almost as bad is when you go to pull into a parking spot and there's a shopping cart that was left in the middle of the spot.
0: I don't often say things to other people I don't know in public, but when I see someone leave a shopping cart that is right in a parking space, I will say one of two things. Number one, that doesn't go there. Or number two, hey, let me go ahead and take that for you all the way over here, 25 feet away where the cart barn is. Good call, idiots. Lazy idiots. Now, I like to play a little game where I see how far I can stand away from the cart barn and then just like, I'm a child, zoom the cart from across the parking lot to see if I can land it in the cart barn without dinging up any of the BMWs at the West Chase Publix. That's just me. I have yet to ding up a car, but it could happen tomorrow. Drew Graba Live, hello.
6: Hi, Drew. Hi, Mo.
0: Well, hello,
6: I
0: Carmen.
6: Know.
0: So good
6: I
0: to hear
6: am
0: your
6: always
0: voice again.
6: Listening.
0: Thank you.
6: Well, that's why I waited, or else you wouldn't want to hear it.
0: That's true.
6: I was going to say, yeah, thank you. Right turn on red and not turning, no one coming, waiting for the light to change for them to turn, even though it's right on red. Life sentence, Drew.
0: So frustrating.
6: You're the best, Drew.
0: You are, Carmen. Thank you, sweetheart. Are we interested in hearing Foodie Justice's Portillo's hot dog review?
1: Oh, yeah.
0: Have you watched it yet?
1: No, I have not seen this.
0: Nor have I. This is just to break up the conversation a little bit. This is the Foodie Justice guy. I have a love-hate relationship with him. I still can't figure out which one it is, love or hate. But he's got me watching his videos as a fellow food influencer.
1: Is that what you call yourself now?
0: The caption, went to Portillo's in Tampa to try their new Jardiniera hot dogs with jardiniera and provolone inside the beef Vienna dog. Is he going to love it or is he going to hate it?
1: I think he's going to love it. That's pretty unique. You don't have a lot of comparative, so it's hard to F up a hot dog.
0: It is. It is. He strikes me as a gentleman who loves wieners of all kinds. So I'm going to say he absolutely gobbles down that glizzy with relish, pun intended. Let's find out. Here we go.
7: Spicy and hot.
0: Hold on.
7: It's just so cheesy and spicy and hot doggy. Today, I'm at Portillo's trying out their new Giardiniera hot dogs. These are Vienna dogs filled with Giardiniera, filled with provolone, cooked on the charbroiler. They look fantastic, but can they be the best hot dogs? I'll be the judge of that. Let's go. Here's the Chicago dog. It looks like perfection. This is a freaking winner right here. This is so good. If you look inside, the cheese is all melted. It's got a nice kick to it. The hot dogs are hot. The bun is nice and soft. The toppings are fresh. This is an amazing Chicago dog.
0: Extra. The hot dogs are hot.
1: Yeah,
0: the
1: they are. There.
7: Look at that bad boy.
0: He is in heaven.
7: These are some of the best hot dogs I've ever eaten.
0: Spilling hot dogs.
7: It's just so nice how melty the cheese is in there. It's cooked to perfection. I like that they finished it on the grill, so it's nice and melted. Nice kick. This is almost the perfect hot dog. And I know Portillo's this, Portillo's that. Don't care. Being honest. Freaking amazing hot dog. 9.6.
0: Whoa.
7: That's my review.
0: 9.6 for the new Glizzies.
1: Yeah, yeah. He'll say a lot of stuff providing zero context. Portillo's this, Portillo's that.
0: Yeah, what is he talking about?
1: What are you talking about?
0: Right.
1: What this? What that?
0: Yeah. I know. You guys are like, Portillo's this. Portillo's that. Hello, Drew Grubb Alive. How can I help you?
8: Yeah, it's PC Dubs.
0: What up, Will?
8: I'd have to say, if there was a new law, we might as well go with the obvious and say that anybody with a medical license should be allowed to grow, like, two plants.
0: Their phone kind of broke up. To grow what?
8: Two plants.
0: Oh, to plant these nuts on your face, Will. You should have been smarter than that, dude. Come on, man. Too easy. Drew Gobble Live, hello.
9: Hey, Drew, going to add to the new laws.
0: All right, let me hear them.
9: I'm going to steal one from Andy Rooney. Anyone caught trashing a public bathroom or making a mess out of it should be dragged out and shot without trial.
0: I don't know that Andy Rooney ever said such a thing, and who even knows the name Andy Rooney, old-timer? Come on. 800-771-1025 is the number. How about if there's a food establishment with a menu clearly, like, displayed for the world to see, and you've been online for longer than 15 minutes, and when you get to the register, you're still not sure what you want, you get thrown in jail.
1: Yeah, you get it, yeah.
0: I can't tell you the number of times you look at people, you see them not even looking at the menu, they're running their stupid mouths, and then they get through that, it's like, and like, I know that we can't gatekeep the drive-thru, right? I know that the drive-thru is for everyone, but like, know what you want.
1: Exactly.
0: The drive-thru is built for efficiency. If you're unfamiliar with the menu or it's your first time visiting, park your car and get your ass inside. Because the drive-thru is for people who have things to do and who are in a hurry.
1: I'll go one further.
0: All right.
1: When you go to a restaurant with a couple or a group of people,
0: yeah.
1: Before you sit down and start chit-chatting, find out what you want as an appetizer.
0: Thank you.
1: You know what I'm saying? And as the appetizer, while we're waiting for the appetizers, then you enjoy the chit-chatting. Oh, if you don't open that menu within the first 2 minutes of sitting down at that table, you're wasting my time.
0: Correct. That is a prerequisite of going out to dinner with me. Like, you should have checked out the menu ahead of time.
1: Walk in the door, order
0: it. Yep. Like, know what you want. Be open to the fact that there may be specials that you care for, but know exactly what you're going to order from the time that you sit down. Thank you. Hello, Drew Grubb Alive.
10: Hey, Drew, Tony.
0: Hi, Tony. What's up, dude?
10: Hey, this goes especially for this holiday weekend. If you are going on the water to a public boat ramp and you drive your boat past the prep area, then back down halfway down the ramp and decide that's where you're going to unlatch your boat, load your coolers, load your kids, blocking the ramp when you got 40 people waiting to launch, FWC should be there with a truck to impound your boat immediately.
0: Now, you're an expert boater, and I hope a lot of novice boaters heard you say that, because I don't know jack crap about boating, but the last thing in the world I would want to do is hold up people who want to get out there on the water. So if you see a, I didn't even know that there was a prep area. So you're telling me that when you go to launch your boat, there's usually a little prep area where you're like, okay, floaties, cushions, beers, or not beers, but soda pops, all that stuff. Then you launch your damn boat. All right. That is good info. Thank you, Tony. And boat safely this weekend if you're boating, and I'm sure you're boating.
10: Yes, sir.
0: Thank you, sir. Appreciate you. They say that the two greatest days for a boat owner are the day you buy your boat and the day you sell your boat. But boating people seem like they're real happy. Mm-hmm. You know, like boating people seem to really, really love boating. If I lived on the water, I would have a boat. But I don't live anywhere near the water. But I mean, like, man, I drive, you know where I love the area of Tampa? When you get on the Howard Franklin, right when you get on from Tampa to go to St. Pete, you look to your left, and I guess that would be off West Shore.
1: Yeah.
0: And you see all those houses that are on the water.
1: Yeah.
0: Oh, my God.
1: Yeah, beautiful.
0: Like, you just walk out your back door, and you're in the friggin', you're in Tampa Bay.
1: Dude, Swig had the house.
0: Oh, right, yeah.
1: In that area, gorgeous. Oh, yeah.
0: The golf simulator.
1: Yeah, everything. Now, I'll say this. A pain in the ass. The back of it was brilliant. The front, where you're jammed up right in one of those little cul-de-sacs off West Shore.
0: Yep.
1: Oh, that was horrible living.
0: Oh, yeah. I remember pulling up to his house for the first time going, This is a nice neighborhood.
1: Yeah.
0: And then you go out back and you're like, okay, this is what you're paying for.
1: Yep.
0: Unlike Mig's house, when you pull up to that, you're like, my God, this is a castle. 800-771-1025 is the number. Hello, Drew Graba Live. Shout out to Migs and Swigs, the OGs of Bone Weekends, and where the juice got her start. We love you, Joj.
1: Yeah.
0: Hello. Hello. From the 813, going once, twice. Hello there, it's Drew Graba Live. How may I help you? Or maybe something.
11: Hello.
0: Wrong. Okay. Hi. How are you?
11: Good. How are you doing?
0: Awesome. Thank you. What can we do you for?
11: I want to comment on what you guys talking about.
0: All right. Don't let me stop you, man. That's a very basis of talk radio right there. We throw out stuff to talk about. People call and we talk about it.
11: You got it. The ATM. The people in the ATM, and they're just not just sitting there, and their hands aren't touching the buttons, and they're just not doing anything.
0: See,
11: drives me crazy.
0: You strike me as a person like myself who is big on efficiency. Like I want to get my stuff done and go about my day. You see it at Publix more than anywhere else. Like, Publix has this imaginary policy where they give free groceries to one in every 1 million, because these idiots don't enter their payment information while the groceries are being scanned, like they're going to win the lottery that day and they're going to go, oh, guess what? You don't have to pay. No, guess what? You're going to have to effing pay. Enter in your credit card information as soon as they scan the first thing.
11: And then they won't even have their wallet out of their pocket either.
0: Right. Like, oh, I'm sorry. Does this cost money? I thought we were in a communist state. Everything not free.
11: What a surprise.
0: Me not know. Me think everything free. I know those idiots. Thank you, my man. Great call. 800-771-1025. No one cares about this. I'm just going to say it anyway because I'm a big Orlando Magic fan. I'm not saying there's a strong chance. I'm just saying there is a chance that LeBron James decides to sign with the Orlando Magic. He has let the Lakers know. The good news is he's coming back for another year. The bad news for the Lakers, he's not coming back to L.A. So, you know, there are like 28 other teams in the league. Orlando is one of those teams. God, that would be amazing.
1: I mean, but you're getting post-fame LeBron.
0: He's still famous.
1: You're getting post-great LeBron.
0: LeBron, at his absolute worst, is better than 99.9% of people who have ever touched a basketball.
1: I guess.
0: God, that would be amazing. Team him up with Paolo and Franz. Oh, my God. He gets one more championship before riding off into the sunset. Hello, Drew Graba Live. Who are you?
12: Yo.
0: Hi.
12: Hey, LeBrondo Magic. I'm trademarking it now.
0: I mean, that would make me very, very happy.
12: Hey, speaking of Publix,
0: yes.
12: The cashier doesn't need to know the backstory behind the bologna that you're buying, why you're buying it, who's going to be eating the bologna, many people are going to be there.
0: Yeah, so true.
12: Pay for your bologna.
0: Yep.
12: Get out the door. Be on your way.
0: You're not wrong. I will talk to the cashiers if there's no one else behind me. I mean, I'm not like telling them about my day or anything, but I like to make people laugh. Like when they go, do you find everything okay? I usually go, why? What you hiding? They love that. And they used to say paper or plastic, but now they just say plastic okay. Like we've defaulted to something that ruins the world. But what else are you going to do? I asked this lady last week. She said, is plastic okay? I go, yeah, but like how many people still say paper? She said, a couple a day.
1: Yeah.
0: Like you really got to think about bagging and the baggers at Publix. Back in the day, bagging was a profession. And now bagging is just, you know, it's not quite the profession that it used to be. So I don't know that I would trust the average bagger to put all the canned goods on the bottom, bread on the top, eggs on the top, etc. Sprouts is cool because I always forget that I have Sprouts bags at home. So I always have to buy a bag for 10 cents. But then they try to do you a favor by only using one bag, but they jam everything in that one bag. I like them. You ever see any? I think my dad's got this. The keychain where it's got a little thing where you can stack all the Publix plastic bags on one. Like you can put them on your keychain and carry it in that way. So you don't end up with all
1: Yeah, I have seen those. Yeah.
0: I've had people question my mental health because it looks like I'm cutting myself because I have those plastic bag marks all up my arm. So I don't want to make repeat trips. Yeah. It's hot out there.
1: Oh, man. I one time had a, because I had to go up an elevator and some stairs. So I had a record of maybe 10 bags that I was carrying.
0: That's a fun game to play, but you don't want to lose.
1: Do.
0: One of those bags rips and you are done. 800-771-1025. I was that close to saying something to a bag man yesterday. Not a bag boy, but a bag man. He could have used a little bit more finesse with my apples. Like I eat a lot of apples. I eat one a day. They say it keeps the doctors away, but my second round of cancer, is that really, I mean, is it true? No. But you could gently place the bag with my apples in my shopping cart. If you're dropping it from, say, a foot and a half, you're not doing my apples justice.
1: No.
0: Drew Gobble Live, hello.
13: Hey, Drew. This is Jesse.
0: Hi, Jesse.
13: Hey, man, so speaking on Publix, man, the parking lot, when you let somebody cross the street, instead of them going, you know, horizontally, they go in a diagonal, automatic arrest, life sentence.
0: I'm gonna throw you on hold. You're the winner so far. I'm not going to say anything more than that because that is a bit that I have planned for my comedy, my 5 minutes of comedy. So I will not say any more on the radio to not ruin it. I will simply say people seem to be under the false impression that the right of way renders them unable to be hit by a car. That's all I'm going to say. Like, you know that area in front of any Publix where pedestrians do have the right of way, pedestrians should also look both ways before they just walk out into the roadway. That's all. Yes, you have the right of way. You can also die if a car hits you. All right? That's all I'm going to say. They just barge right out. They don't even look.
1: I know.
0: And yes, technically, legally, sure, you've got the right of way, but don't make me make an example out of you.
1: Right.
0: I'm not looking to catch a manslaughter charge.
1: And you only have the right, you don't have the right of way if the car is in the process of making the turn.
0: They don't care. They don't care. They don't give a rat's fat ass. And like that dude said, they never cross like Frogger. They do this diagonal, like, I think it's down here. And you're like, it makes me want to get like a Dodge Challenger with a Hemi and just drop that bitch into neutral and just. Hello, Drew Grab Alive. How can I help you?
14: Hi, Drew. Hi, Mo.
0: Hi. What's your name?
14: Joanna.
0: Hi, Joanna. Nice to speak with you.
14: Me
15: Thank you. How about when you go into a grocery store or even a department store and there you've got lines backed up down the aisle and there's one person at the cash register?
0: That's more of a an organizational issue when they don't have enough cashiers. That is a pet peeve of mine as well. And then you're looking around your fellow shoppers and you're like, can you believe they don't have more cash lanes open? How young of a lady are you, Joanna?
15: Pardon me?
0: How young of a lady are you?
15: I am 59.
0: Okay, so you then remember the song from the 1980s by Kool and the Gang that had your name, right?
15: Yes.
0: I imagine most Joannas probably do.
15: Yeah.
0: Well, thank you very much. I'm glad that you called because it gave me an opportunity to play this timeless classic from the 1980s.
15: Thank you.
0: Thank you, Joanna.
15: You guys are great.
0: You're the best. Thank you.

0: Cherish?
1: I believe so.
0: Ugh.
1: Yeah.
0: That was a terrible song. Come to think of it, Kool and the Gang had some lousy songs. Celebration's a terrible song.
1: I'm not a Kool and the Gang fan.
0: I like Ladies Night because it used to come on when I was at the skating rink.
1: Right.
0: Oh, dude, that's a roller skating jam right there. Come on.
1: They were no Gap Band. I'm just going to put that out there.
0: Look, Jazz Band, Gap Band, Ohio Players.
1: Ooh, Ohio Players.
0: All Rufus and Chaka Khan.
1: Yeah.
0: Way better than Kool and the Gang.
1: We got Earth, Wind, and Fire to go.
0: Oh, hell yeah.

0: this has more streams than Celebration.
1: Yeah, it's funky.
0: Way funkier than Celebration. I remember when Celebration would come on the radio in the 80s before they started using it at like every political rally or whatever.
1: Mm-hmm.
0: And you're like, this is a lousy song. Celebrate good times. Come on. It's up to you. So what's your pleasure? Everyone around the world, come on. I guess it's a little joyous. Hello, Drew Grubb Alive.
2: Hey, Drew, Mo, how you guys doing?
0: What up, dude? Yeah.
2: Touch a base on a peeve earlier. I just got on here at the radio hearing you on. One that always gets me is I go and grab donuts sometimes in the morning for work.
0: Yeah.
2: And I'm trying to grab 5 dozen and get out the door.
0: Whoa.
2: And you got somebody up there, and they got both little kids that are probably 3.
0: Oh.
2: And does Tally want Pinkles with the icing? Oh, my God. I about lose my crap.
0: There you are doing it something nice. You're trying to grab 60 quick donuts and bring them to the workplace, and then you got oh, I don't like the kind with the coconut, Mommy. Could I get
2: the bingo,
0: the chocolate whip, please? What's your go-to donut? What's your favorite?
2: My favorite, hole-in-one donuts, is the best.
0: I've heard they're really good. That is, where is that?
2: You got them on Lithia Pinecrest and Lumpston.
0: Okay.
2: And you also got 2 of them in Zephyr Hills.
0: All right.
2: And there's one in downtown Tampa.
0: Very good. What is your, what's your donut of pleasure?
2: The apple fritter. Their apple fritters are like mini hubcaps. They're delicious.
0: Oh, dude, eat an apple fritter and hit her in the. I can't say that on the radio. I say a lot off the radio. Cronuts are cool. What did we have? Oh, a Kregel. It's like a croissant and a bagel. Those are that's an interesting combination. A Kregel.
1: Yeah, it is.
0: But the cronut, that is a thing of beauty right there. When they first came out, they would show all these restaurants in Manhattan and people would wait in line for like 2 hours to get a freaking cronut. I'm always going to go for the chocolate donut with the chocolate glaze on top.
1: Mm.
0: There's something about chocolate donuts that bring me so much joy. And that's just diametrically on the other side of where I was when I was a kid. Jelly donuts were my everything as a kid.
1: Wow, wow.
0: Yeah, I know. I lost my zeal for the jelly donut, and I have no reason why. But man, as a kid, there was nothing better than a jelly filled. And then the Munchkins, they had those.
1: I remember the Munchkins. Dude, yeah, they still have the Munchkins. Yeah,
0: I had more Munchkins in my mouth than Judy Garland.
1: Ah.
0: Hello, Drew Grubb Alive.
3: Hey, Drew Mo, what's going on, the Notorious Duo?
0: Not much, man. Just chilling, talking about all the new laws that should be taking effect tomorrow, but are not.
3: I was calling about the pet peeves. I had one I had to throw in there real quick, brother.
0: All right.
3: All right. When you're at a stoplight and it turns green and the people in front of you don't move, I give them 3 to 5 seconds before I do the polite bump, bump.
0: Yeah. In the southeastern United States, 3 to 5 seconds is acceptable.
1: I think it's good.
0: Yeah. In the northeast United States, 0 to 1.5 seconds. Otherwise, if you haven't moved in a second and a half, they will absolutely lean on the horn.
1: What's exponentially worse than that, though, is the person in the right-hand lane that doesn't understand that if there's no sign telling you you cannot turn right on red, then you can turn right on red.
0: Right. I will give you a pass if you do not know this, because a lot of people in Florida don't. But if you are not that, everyone should know that. If you are turning from a one-way street onto another one-way street, you are perfectly legal in making a left turn on red. I'll say that again. Mm. You're on a one-way street. You're turning left onto a one-way street. You may turn left on red legally. Yeah. Not a lot of people know that.
1: Did not know that.
0: I will not beep if someone does not do that in front of me, because I realize not a lot of people know that law for some reason.
1: Yeah, I wouldn't either, yeah.
0: Yeah, because then people are like, what the frick are you beeping at? Yeah. Like, you can turn left. What are you talking about? Did you go to driver's ed? No, I'm not from here. But you can, okay, now let me Google this to make sure I'm telling
1: you. Yeah, exactly. You know, you're getting people killed out there.
0: Can you legally change your name? Turn left on red in Florida. Stand by. Mm-hmm. Yes, you can legally turn left on red in Florida, but only in one very specific situation. Stand by. When you are turning from a one-way street onto another one-way street where traffic moves to the left. Thank you. You've learned something today. Good for you. Hello, Drew Grab Alive.
4: Well, there's only one thing worse than buying Cronuts in the line at Publix, and that's taking out a freaking checkbook to pay for it.
0: Do people still do that?
4: I was in line the other day, and some old lady who was older than dirt took out a checkbook for a $10 whatever it was.
0: Oh, no, no, no. We can't. We should respect our elders, and we do.
4: Firing squad.
0: I can't disagree with that. It's 2026. Like, if you don't have an ATM card, I'm sorry, but don't go to the supermarket.
1: Listen, you might need a couple of days, Drew, for that money to come through. Yeah, you know what I'm saying?
0: No, these old people get their Social Security automatically, you know, deposited.
1: And I ain't paying for everything.
0: Hang on, if you're on the line, we'll get to you. We haven't given out a prize yet. Grady had a really kick-ass bust and something to say about it. This was not one of his typical pedo busts either. You're really going to love the audio on this one next.
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0: without including their best song from one of the greatest movies ever film. Hey, don't forget, tomorrow it's a big watch party by Mick Ultra. John Senning will be on hand as we broadcast live from 4 to 7. Senning and Diz will be there about 8. Al Lang Stadium, Michelob Ultra, USA Bosnia, Al Lang Stadium. I said it twice because I don't want you to forget the venue. It's a cool spot. We'll be up in a suite broadcasting our show, getting you ready for the festivities. And yes, Maurice, that is in St. Petersburg.
1: Yeah, I know where it's at. Although I told Mel and the Al Lopez yesterday. So I ended up in Tampa.
0: Well, I hope she's not meeting you there. She'll be in Tampa. You'll be in St. Pete. We'll get back to your calls about laws that should be on the books in a moment. But when I saw that there was a massage bust in Polk County, and I saw that Grady was doing a little 90-second press conference by himself on it, I had high hopes. I thought we'd get a, well, you think you were going to get whacked on, whacked off, or something to that effect.
1: Right.
0: I thought we'd get like a maybe a Bangkok reference. Thought we'd get something bordering on racial insensitivity.
1: A rub you wrong time.
0: Rub you wrong time would have been perfect. But instead, I got to say, America's sheriff, you played it safe. You played it right down the middle. And I'm a little disappointed.
2: Hello, everyone. It's time for a news release. Sheriff Grady Judd here. Massage therapists are licensed by the state of Florida, and they work in licensed facilities, and they follow strict rules. And then you have these two birds here.
0: Birds.
2: This is Zaki Chai. He's 36, from Lakeland. And Kule Zhang, she's 52, and she's from Lakeland. He owns the massage therapy station on Lakeland Highlands Road, and she works there as a massage therapist. She is not licensed. He's not supposed to hire her, but he did. So we're investigating this, and we pay for a 60-minute massage. And all of a sudden, she starts doing things that would create, like, a happy ending. That's against the law. So we arrested her. And then we arrested the owner of the store, who was there as well. And then we took their massage tables. Oh. And we've reported them to the state.
0: Them things are expensive.
2: We took them down.
0: It's a
2: here's
0: town.
2: A word to the wise.
1: That's what you put that
2: if you're
1: in.
0: They had to edit. I'm sure they had to edit that. Like, Grady, no, you can't say we took them down to Chinatown. You took them to jail. Got it. We took them down to Chinatown.
1: Now, was the Asian music part of the clip, or did you add that in there?
0: Moi. Thought it needed a little enhancement. It felt a little dry. Look, Grady should definitely be engaging in sting operations to keep Polk County safe, for sure. I don't like human trafficking, and a lot of times these Asian massage parlors, Jack Shacks, if you will, they are hotbeds for human trafficking. Is your tax money well spent if officers, undercover officers, are in massage parlors seeing if they can get a dirty massage? Does that serve the community? I'm not so sure.
1: I'm not thinking so.
0: Yeah, I don't like human trafficking at all. I think Grady's done a magnificent job keeping Polk County safe. I just don't know that that is the best use of undercover activities to send officers into a Jack Shack. And then when she goes for the old package, you go, ha, gotcha. Drew Gobble Live, hello.
3: Hey, Drew. Hey, Mo. How you doing?
0: Hi, what's up, dude?
3: So there definitely should be a law against the old guys who one day they decide to go get a skin-tight uniform and a 10-speed and ride in the middle of the street when they can easily go find a bike trail,
0: yeah,
3: especially on those two-lane roads like South Mobley over by you,
0: oh, yes,
3: Patterson.
0: Oh, yeah.
3: Like, I feel like it's a death. They got a death wish.
0: I'm not going to go so far as to say we should be allowed to hit them. But on Patterson especially, which if you've never driven Patterson before, it's in the West Chase Odessa area. It's a two-lane road, goes by Silver Dollar neighborhood. It's so interesting how that road goes from ramshackle, rundown houses to freaking Chris Jericho's house. You know what I mean? Like these multi-million dollar mansions. And motorcycles go 180 on that road. But if you ride your bicycle on that road, especially like this guy said, thank you, sir, in your wannabe Tour de France outfit, you know, your gay ass, and I don't use that as a pejorative. There's no other term for it. That's the official brand name. Gay ass outfit with the red spandex and the yellow spandex and the whatnot. I'm not saying we should be allowed to legally hit you. You are not putting yourself in a good position in life. That is all. Hello there, Drew Graba Live. Hello, Drew Graba Live. From the 813. Can I put you on hold and go to you again? Hello. And good. Bye. 800-771-1025. If you were blind and they gave you an operation so you could see, what's the first thing you think you would want to look at? The sight that you would love to take advantage of your newfound sight to see?
1: First thing I want to see is who I was banging.
0: Anybody going to bang you when you're blind?
1: Sure they will. I had to make sure they're as good as I imagine they look. And if not, and I'm going to a strip club. Oh, that's the first thing I want to see.
0: Well, that's the type of profound response I hoped to get. Scientists at Duke University have discovered a way of coaxing adult cells to transform into specialized blood vessels that are key for eye health. When injected into the eyes of mice with retinal diseases, the lab-grown cells restored sight. Lab-grown eye cells offer fresh hope for millions at risk of blindness. I just think to myself, all of the magnificent sights in our country I've been able to see.
1: Yeah.
0: Maine is physically beautiful. The Carolinas, California coast. A beach would just look so, like, if you didn't know what a beach looked like and then you were able to see and you looked out at the beautiful ocean and the horizon and like the sunset yesterday.
1: Sure.
0: Or who you're banging. Drew Gubba Live. Hello.
1: Exactly.
4: Mo Drew, what's up?
0: Hey, man, what's going on?
4: Hey, I got a law for you, brother.
0: All right.
4: We need a self-checkout lotto line. I hate getting behind these lotto guys.
0: Like at the convenience store?
4: Yes, sir.
0: Yeah, that I can see. I don't find myself in a lot of convenience stores, but the times when you do and you got some freaking lotto player in front of you, ugh.
1: Or Publix when you have to get something up at the counter.
0: Oh, yeah, customer service.
1: They're either the ones that have like all of these lottery tickets and scratch-ons and

0: wiring money anymore.
1: Right. If you have Achieve a Credit Union, you got Zelle right there. You can send it to their phone number. What technology? Like, I remember the first time someone's like, hey, I can Zelle you. I go, all right, what does that mean?
2: Yeah.
1: Like, I can send you money on your phone. I'm like, what do you mean you can send me money on my phone? It
2: sounded like a scam.
1: Like, yeah. No, boop, so-and-so has sent you $50. I'm like, oh, my God. Yeah. Hello, Drew Graba Live.
3: Hey, Drew, it's Jamie from Tampa, Florida. How you doing today, man?
1: Doing real well. Thank you very much. How's the 813 treating you today?
3: Pretty good. It's funny. You were talking about if you were blind and if they were able to fix your sight, what would you want to see, the person that you want to see?
1: Yeah.
3: I actually am blind, so I can speak to this part.
1: Oh, my God. I was hoping. I didn't even want to put it in the universe that I would get someone who was blind on the phone, but that's exactly what I secretly hoped for when I brought up that story. So have you been blind for life?
3: Yes, sir.
1: So, like, you've probably thought about what a lot of things look like. If they were to restore your sight or give you sight, what would you want to see first?
3: Well, first thing I want to see are the faces of my parents, my mom and dad, my sister, my girlfriend's face.
1: Beautiful.
3: You know, they would actually, when they say on TV, call the number on your screen, I'd actually be able to see the number on my screen.
1: That's beautiful.
3: I love to be able to drive.
1: Yeah.
3: You know, be able to drive and crank up Drew Graba Live on the bone on the car radio, be able to do that. I have some light perception, but I mean, I love to be able to see the sunrise each morning when I wake up and listen to my couch.
1: Yeah. I hope this question doesn't sound insulting, but like, do you watch movies?
3: Well, I just pretend that they're radio programs because, you know, I mean, I listen to a lot of radio a lot for obvious reasons.
1: Sure.
3: But when I watch movies, a lot of the movies and shows have something on them called audio description. And basically what happens is when you push a certain, and you can find this on antenna TV, on cable, and some streaming services. And essentially what it does is you hear the regular movie audio track, but it's been overlaid with the person's voice telling you, you know, like he grabs her from behind or she smacks him upside his head, you know, telling you what's going on. So you can sort of audibly enjoy the show. And then there are some shows that have so much dialogue and sound effects, like game shows are easy with this because the sounds tell you if they got something right or wrong.
1: Yeah. Like Jeopardy, I imagine Jeopardy would be pretty fun because you get to hear them read the answer and question, right?
3: Right. And then, you know, I being home a lot, I watch a lot of MOR. You know, I think you know what MOR is, the little channel there.
1: Yeah.
3: I like to watch more because their shows have so much dialogue. And even on crime shows like Dateline, they actually hold your hand through the whole thing.
1: Oh, yeah, they do. Is Keith Morrison your favorite like mine? I love some Keith.
3: Keith and Josh Mankiewicz.
1: Oh, Josh is great, too.
3: And Dennis Murphy. What's her name? Andrea Keening.
1: Yep.
3: Lester's done a few of these. I watch them on MOR and I watch them on Channel 8. Now Channel 8 is really good too when I watch the news because they talk so much. You know it, Jeff Baradelius.
1: Dude, that's awesome, man. Thank you so much for the call. You're exactly what I had hoped to hear from. I really hope miraculously you're able to gain sight someday and that we're able to meet. But thank you very much for calling, man. Really appreciate it.
3: I got those MetaSmart glasses in the meantime.
1: Oh, yeah. Hell yeah. Thank you, my brother. Man. Great speaking
3: awesome,
1: with you.
3: Awesome, brother.
2: All right.
3: Peace out.
1: Thanks, dude.
2: See you later.
1: So cool. The low-hanging fruit. See you later. But you won't see me. We all get it, Maurice. I'm trying to have a heartfelt moment with this man. I looked up Pulp Fiction audio description to see if there was like a scene. I think I got one.
2: Uh-oh.
1: I hope it doesn't curse.
2: Every scene had curse in it.
4: A young man unlocks an apartment door. Vincent and Jules step inside. A second young man eats at a table.
5: Hey, kids. How you boys doing? Hey, keep chilling.
4: Jules motions for a young man on a couch to prop up his foot. He gives the okay sign, then turns to the man at the table.
5: You know who we are? We're associates of your business partner, Marcellus Wallace. You do remember your business partner, don't you?
4: The man glances up uneasily.
5: Now let me take a wild guess here.
4: Jules looks at the man on the couch.

0: then points to the one at the table.
1: You're Brett, right?
2: This would be very distracting to those of us who can see, but right. If you can't see, it really does set the... All right, I'm going to close my eyes and see if I pick... I mean, I've seen the movie 100 million times.
1: Yeah, I thought so. You remember your business partner, Marcellus Wallace, don't you, Brett?
0: Uh-oh. Brett nods.
2: This ain't going to be good for Brett.
1: I remember. Good. Looks like me and Vincent caught you boys at breakfast.
2: What you having?
1: Sorry about that. What you having?
0: Vincent steps to the kitchen.
3: Hamburgers.
1: Hamburgers! The cornerstone of any nutritious breakfast. What kind of hamburgers?
3: Cheeseburgers.
1: No. Where'd you get them? McDonald's, Wendy's, Jack in the Box, where?
3: Big Kahuna Burger.
1: Big Kahuna Burger. That's that Hawaiian burger joint. I hear they got some tasty burgers.
2: By the way, I just happened to catch the 45 seconds of this movie where they don't say the F word.
4: Yeah, you
2: lucky
4: did.
2: Lucky me. He's about to, though. Drew Gubba Live, hello.
5: Hey, what's going on, man?
2: Chilling.
5: Nothing, just running a radio show, huh?
2: That's it.
5: One of the pet peeves just happened to me, man, when two of them, actually. When you go to make a right turn and people are looking left to see when they can go, but they have their own individual right turn lane to go.
2: Oh, dude. Every day when I get off work at the Linebaugh exit of the 589, you've got the whole right lane there to exit upon. You don't even need to slow down, yet these effing idiots make me wish that I had a cannon on the front of my car so I could blow them up. Dude, so dumb. Like, just keep going.
5: Yeah.
2: You've got an entire lane there.
5: Exactly.
2: Good one.
5: Hey, the other one is, are you the kind of person that's like me, is where when you're circling in the parking lot to find a spot, it's like somebody darts out and like, dude, I will run you over. What are you doing? Like, I'll run you. And then as you're coming out of the store, it's like, I wish you would try to hit me. It's like your whole attitude flips coming out the store. It's like now you're in the moment of like, I wish you would.
2: No, I'm not like that. What do you got coming up on the Mo Betta News?
4: Oh, catastrophe. See you later, alligator. An earthquake update.
2: Next on the Mo Betta News.
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4: I'm going to start with an update, Drewbert. The Florida woman killed in an alligator, an unfortunate alligator attack. Has been remembered.
2: Can we just tweak the language?
4: Tweak the language?
2: Yeah, it's not an attack. If you enter an alligator's home and that alligator eats or bites you, that is an alligator being an alligator. It didn't attack anything.
4: A woman who was accosted by an alligator.
2: How about this? An alligator was minding its own business when some reckless babe decided to jump in the water.
4: She was a babe. God rest you. She was also described as full of life, adventure, and kindness. She was swimming with her boyfriend and best friend in the Econalakahatchee.
2: Good job.
4: River. It is. In the Little Big Econ State Forest when she was, their words, not mine, yeah, attacked. 31-year-old Brittany Clark is now deceased. She was only swimming in about 3 feet of water.
2: Oh, man.
4: When she was suddenly bit and attacked by an alligator, rushed to the hospital and died while in the ambulance. I'm imagining, I guess it must have bitten into an artery?
2: Yeah, probably severed, or it bit both arms, probably severed that femoral. Is that the femoral artery?
4: Femur's
2: in the leg.
4: Yeah, yeah. Well, that one too. Yeah, that one ain't going to do you any good. Mm. Clark's older brother, Nick, told Fox that his sister loved the outdoors adventure and, well, again, was full of life. He said he is holding on to those memories a little more in the wake of his sister.
2: That's good, because she ain't holding on to anything.
4: No, man.
2: She got no arms.
4: After the attack, FWC, Florida Wildlife Commission, said he captured and killed two large alligators, Drew.
2: Unnecessary.
4: Well, certainly the one that didn't bite her. I mean, I don't know why he's catching heat or she's catching heat. A 12-and-a-half-footer and then a 13-footer that were found in the area. DNA samples from both of those alligators have been sent to the lab to determine if either was the... So they don't even know if it was the one that attacked her. They just pulled two randos.
2: Two big-ass random alligators. A gigantic, beautiful beast lost its life because this lady didn't know enough swim.
4: Meanwhile, the one that bit her, he's laying in the cut with those alligator eyes, looking at his boys get picked up.
2: Two big old ones. Off.
4: Yeah. This is the third alligator incident in a week in Central Florida. They might want to put out a memo amongst them to say, hey, let's kind of lay low here and a little heat on us over there.
2: Yeah, stop attacking stop eating swimmers.
4: This is probably near and dear to your heart. Mm-hmm. Cat overcrowding in Tampa hits record high as shelter waives fees and pleads. They are pleading for fosters. The Hillsborough County Pet Resource Center is in this middle of the cat crisis. A normal capacity is around 60 cats. Tampa is currently holding between 360 and 390 cats on any given day. Which puts the facility at roughly 700% over capacity.
2: Jesus.
4: Yeah, that is...
2: Adopt a cat, please.
4: Please. She said the overcrowding has been building year over year, but this year it crossed into new territory. She said one of the primary factors behind the influx is last year's relatively quiet hurricane season. So what do? You blaming the hurricane didn't come through and kill some cats?
2: Yeah, I don't know, man. There are so many damn stray cats in this area.
4: Yeah.
2: Our shelter stays full 24/7.
4: Do a shout out for your shelter.
2: Oh, that's a Dancing Goat. Thank you, Maurice. Charlie's Kitten Rescue at the Dancing Goat Dairy Farm in beautiful Oldsmar-ish right by the Tampa Bay Downs. We have two tabby kittens, one black kitten, another tabby. We got a calico mama. We got an all black dude. Just adopt one of them, please.
4: Those calicos, they got a lot of attitude.
2: Yes, I've had three calicos and now one tabby, and they all have had attitude.
4: Yeah, but I think the tabbies will come around. You know, they'll let you play with them a little bit.
2: A little bit.
4: The shelter has also seen an increase in surrenders of older cats.
2: Oh.
4: They're saying, Waldeck is saying it's the economic pressure on pet owners. They're struggling economically, and maybe they're just not able to feed or care for their older cats.
2: Aww.
4: So we're seeing a lot of those surrenders.
2: Gotta jail those people.
4: Well, man, I mean, at least they're giving them to somebody that might be able to take care of them. More than 100, you want to talk about luck and lack thereof. More than 100 Venezuelans who were deported from the U.S. hours before the earthquakes are missing.
2: Oh.
4: You talk about not having when you want a plane to be late. Dateline Miami, more than 100 people just deported from the United States were being held in a hotel when earthquakes struck Venezuela, setting off a scramble to find survivors and bodies buried in the rubble. The deportation flight arrived just hours before. There were 146 Venezuelans, including 19 women, 7 children, according to the ICE flight monitor. One lady, Lizbeth Portillo, of 58, said she escaped from the rubble from the hotel with about 20 other deportees who walked the streets looking for help. They are still missing more than 100.
2: Jesus. That earthquake was something else.
4: Well, and it also hit the music industry as all members of Venezuelan new metal band killed by devastating earthquake.
2: What's the name of the band?
4: The name of the band, Vanderdees.
2: V-A-N-D-E-R.
4: V-A-N, yes, slash D-E-R, not slash with space.
2: Oh, yeah, D-I-J-S.
4: D-I-J-S.
2: Hold on, I got them right here. How about...
4: all four members, they were in a recording studio.
2: Oh, here's Donde Están.
4: Oh, let's hear it.
2: I got some advertisements.
4: Vander D's Nuts.
2: Vander, that's not a very Venezuelan name. They're a Venezuelan band?
4: All four members of the Venezuelan new metal band, yes.
2: Is that a, you think they're a new metal band?
4: It's the last name of the vocals, Manuel Vanderdees.
2: That's like a, that's a Dutch name.
4: Well, I think, it seems like they're kind of, no, they're Spanish because you have Manuel Gabriel Gomez on guitar, Xander Hernandez on bass, and rounding out the drums, Abraham Foucault. I don't know where the hell he's from.
2: Me either. All right, stand by. I've got Vanderdees. Let's see, Donde Están. It says it swears, but I bet it's all in Spanish.
4: They just released a new song. Do you have 15 minutes? Oh. Just 1 month ago.
2: Let's see. Yeah, I got 15.
4: It's 2024.
2: 15 minutos. Right. Stand by. Let's see, bring this down real quick. And let's just give me a little advertisement. Yeah. And 10, 9, 8, 7, 6, 5, 4, 3, 2, 1. Here we go.

0: One of the worst lines in music.
1: The female species. No, the second worst line in that is, you look me over to meet your parents. They're going to love my appearance.
0: Oh, yeah. He died suddenly, didn't he?
1: Gerardo?
0: Yeah. Or am I mistaken? I want to say the last time I heard about him, it was because he had passed away. I could be way wrong.
1: Yes, Gerardo Terracena died on January 31st of this year.
0: Yeah.
1: 55. Oh, wait. Mm-mm. Sorry, that was Mexican actor Gerardo Terracena. Gerardo, the 90s musician, Mejia, is still alive.
0: Good Lord. Anyway, the band had just played a sold-out show, Drew, at the Experimental Hall at Modern Art Center in La Castellana, Caracas. R.I.P. Vander D's nuts right there.
1: They'll become bigger in death than they were in life.
0: Yeah, they probably will. I got to be honest with you, that 15 minutes, that was decent.
1: Listen, I didn't listen to it when they were live. I've been jamming them nonstop for the last 5 minutes or so.
0: This is another update. Bond has been set at $25,000 for the Tampa driver accused of breaking a woman's windshield in a road rage incident. We talked about this. Just idiot. He was already on paper. He was out on paper. What this guy did when I witnessed him getting out of the car, that was one level up of what you don't normally see, said the witness Eric Kennedy. Kennedy said he was driving, a little short recap, along I-4 when in his rearview mirror, he saw what looked like one driver frantically trying to get away from another. And then in his dash cam video, the driver, who had been identified by police as 59-year-old Sylvester Hothead Brown, cornered a 24-year-old woman before getting out of his car. And just out of camera, he threw his fist at the windshield right there. Brown appeared in court Monday, where officials said he violated his active probation for a separate battery charge. Yes, this guy's got some anger issues and does not need to be on the road. Charged with reckless driving and criminal mischief for property valued over $1,000, they asked the prosecutors for significantly high bonds given his criminal history, including the felony battery in 2018 and in 2007, felony possession of a firearm, and carjacking with a firearm.
1: My Lord.
0: In court, it was stated that Brown works full-time as a truck driver.
1: Not no more.
0: Yeah, he lost his driver's license and the court ordered that he could not leave Hillsborough County. No, let that joker get the hell out of Hillsborough County and not come back.
1: Dumbass.
0: Idiot you. There's a woman that chased a victim with a knife outside of a Tampa home. Andrea Patino retrieved a knife and chased the victim outside of the home after he took her car keys to prevent her from driving under the influence. Do not forget, kids, the July 4th weekend, I believe I heard Dom Ferriello, our very own attorney, talking about how this is one of the highest DUI weekends of the year.
1: Yep. AAA probably gives you a free ride home. You know?
0: Uber, AAA, yep. Drink at home, throw the party at home, whatever you. It's in this day and age. I can understand when I was coming up, maybe even when you were coming up. In this day and age, to catch a Dewey, you're just asking for it.
1: Absolutely.
0: There's too many ways to get home.
1: They say failing to plan is planning to fail. And if you 100%. Know you're going out drinking, make plans to get a ride home somewhere.
0: Please. There's a new Florida law that's going to require cursive writing instructions in school.
1: This is so stupid.
0: Well, hold on. The law, let's read it. The law also requires that each student be able to demonstrate proficiency in cursive writing by the end of grade 5. This proficiency is defined as the ability to write upper and lowercase letters in cursive, as well as legible words and sentences with proper spacing and alignment. Why?
1: They don't. All you need to do is sign your name.
0: Who's writing in cursive anymore?
1: Nobody. This is the dumbest thing.
0: It is. It also requires students to be able to read and apply cursive writing in essays and other assignments in accordance with Florida's academic standards. I do remember that I had fun as I was learning to write in cursive.
1: Sure.
0: It wasn't easy, but it wasn't all that difficult. And you did get a sense of accomplishment when you were finally able to, write in cursive.
1: If you could handle that capital Z or capital Q.
0: But come on, man. Ain't nobody. Who's writing anymore? You know what I'm saying? And finally, the Supreme Court denied Trump's bid to overturn birthright citizenship, turning everybody on Twitter and on the internet into constitutional attorneys and telling the Supreme Court how they got it wrong and saying that Amy Cohen Barrett is a traitor or whatever because she didn't side with him.
1: Well, he's taking some L's this week.
0: Yeah, well, yeah. Oh, he did get a win by the Supreme Court because the Supreme Court did rule that schools can continue to ban transgender athletes in schools, which would be people born male, transformed into female, and competing alongside girls. Which
1: that's a win.
0: I kind of agree with.
1: Yeah, I mean, I don't think you're gonna find much of a fight there.
0: Yeah, no. Well, you know, some people want to fight about anything, and that's the Mo Better.
1: Thank you, Maurice.
0: You're welcome, Drew.
1: Hello there. It's the Mo Better News. How may we help you?
2: Hey guys, Frank from Rico Suave. You guys are playing my jam.
1: What's up, dude?
0: Come on, man.
2: Hey, I want to thank you guys for hosting Jacob Jukebox because of you guys, because of your marketing team, and because of Jacob's inability to name some hair bands before your moratorium on that genre. I was able to take my son to Islands of Adventure yesterday.
1: We had a blast. Kick ass, dude. You guys have fun?
2: Yep. Oh, yeah. High Point, front row on Velocicoaster.
1: Woo! What a roller coaster. What a roller coaster. Honestly, I will ride it every time I go there, and it scares the living hell out of me.
2: Front row was killer.
1: Yeah, dude.
2: Low point is I realize that my 52-year-old body cannot take too many of those motion simulator rides anymore like I used to be able to.
1: Yeah,
2: those are rough on you.
1: I'm with you, dude. The Harry Potter stuff, I like it, but those motion simulator, our bodies ain't what they used to be, my friend.
2: Yep, after about five or six of those, I'm done.
1: Yeah, man, that's about four or five more than I can handle, but thank you very much for calling. No one ever calls to say, you know, hey, I had a good time with the tickets you gave me. That guy did, and we appreciate you.
0: Nice.
1: Hello.
3: Hey, Drew, Scott from Bradenton, what's up?
1: Hey, Scott, what's going on, dude?
3: Hey, cursive is important. Think of all the most important documents for our country. Constitution, Bill of Rights. It's all written in cursive.
1: So why do kids need...
3: It becomes a little more important.
1: There ain't a kid alive that's
3: going to
1: write the Constitution, dude. There ain't a kid alive... Who's going to write the Declaration of Independence with a quill pen?
0: I think he's saying to be able to
3: read
0: it.
3: They need to read it.
1: Yeah, but they're not reading. They have to learn how to write it.
0: I think there are other
3: forms. So that they will understand how to read it.
1: It's printed in their textbooks in block print. It's printed on the internet in block print.
0: He ain't wrong.
1: Ain't a damn kid alive who needs to learn.
3: With AI, then how you ever know if it's real or not if you can't read the original?
1: How many kids do you know are reading the original Constitution or deck? The answer is
3: they're
1: zero.
3: They're going to have
1: zero.
3: To if they get if you get everybody that can't understand cursive, how are they going to understand that?
1: Sir. I have never, ever, ever in my life read the Declaration of Independence in cursive or the Constitution in cursive. I know the entire preamble to the Constitution of the United States of America by memory. I've never once read it in cursive. Yet here I am, a tax-paying citizen with a relatively successful career going at the age of 56 years old.
3: You're 57.
1: I'll be 57 in a few weeks. Nobody needs to know how to read cursive.
3: Of course they do.
1: They don't at all.
0: It's done. It's over with.
1: It's dead language. Yeah. It's like Latin, dude. No, you lost, old timer. Yeah. No one's ever gonna need cursive. Yeah, it's dead. It's a dead language.
3: Get off my yard, huh?
1: What?
3: It's all the same.
1: What?
3: Cursive and get off my yard. It's all the same.
1: Yeah,
3: old timer boomers.
1: Yes,
3: stuff.
1: You old timer boomers. My mom said the same thing. She's like, these kids today, they don't even know cursive. I'm like, Ma, why do kids need to know cursive? They've got tablets. They've got devices.
3: That just proves you came from a lot smarter person than you. See ya.
1: What? Proves that you came from a lot smarter person. No, it proves that I came from an old person like you. No one needs to know how to read cursive. Did you ever read the Declaration of Independence in cursive?
0: No.
1: When in the course of human events it becomes necessary for whatever, blah, blah, blah, blah, blah, blah, blah. Nobody needs cursive. All right, we're going to come back and it happened again. And again, these stories come out and people say, oh, it could happen to anyone. And I go, no, it couldn't. But I guarantee you this dad didn't wake up in Plantation, Florida yesterday morning and think, I'm going to kill my 18-month-old today. Yet what happened and how it happened is beyond me. I don't think this kind of thing can happen to anyone. And we'll tell you what it is and we'll discuss it right after this person wants to probably talk about cursive. Hello.
4: Hey, yeah, you can read cursive. It's just harder to write. I just pulled up the Constitution in cursive, and yeah, U's. The only thing that's funky is S's.
1: Those S's do get funky.
0: Mm-hmm.
1: Thank you, sir. Appreciate that very much.
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5: Started the show with the song from a movie that was released today in history. Concluding the show with the song from an album that was released today in history. Often overlooked in this amazing band's catalog, the band Fugazi, the album In on the Kill Taker. A lot of people just know them for Waiting Room. They had some damn fine songs. And In on the Kill Taker, they stretched out a bit musically. Hello there, it's Drew Garabo Live. How may we help you today?
6: Hey there, Drew. I just wanted to give you a call real quick. I don't mean any offense to your other friends on the station there, but I gotta say, you and Mike Kalta are my favorite. I don't really care much for that midday show.
5: Well, there's no need to trash anyone else. You can just say you like me and Mike. You don't have to throw in who you don't like. Think about those people and how hard they work and how terrible they would feel if they heard that.
6: Yeah, you're right about that.
5: You know, you don't have to.
6: Man.
5: It's okay. I do that sometimes too, where I'll praise someone, JoJo, and then trash someone else, and it hurts that person's feelings. You know, we take our jobs very seriously, so you certainly have every right to your opinion. And I know Mike and I appreciate your support, but there's no need to crap on anybody else, my dear.
6: Okay, have a good day.
5: I'm not. I just think about how good it felt when that lady, Taylor, who won the prize on the Senning show, said that I was her favorite show, and that, how good that felt. And I don't want anybody listening going, man, that hurt. Not that anybody else has their feelings hurt like I do, but still, my dear. Thank you. Thank you for the kind words. Now let's get to something more pleasant. Like this dad who left his kid in the car to die. How does this happen? How? Florida father forgets toddler in backseat. Finds him dead during daycare pickup. This guy probably did not wake up yesterday morning and think, I'm going to kill my kid. But this dad, whose name is not given in this article, which sucks. I would love to blast this guy. Father is supposed to drop a kid off at a World of Discovery Academy in Plantation, Florida. Apparently forgets that the kid is in the car and goes to work. Now, how do you get out of your car for work with your 18-month-old in the back seat, and you don't know it?
7: Don't ask me, because I'm as vexed as you. This just makes zero sense to me.
5: So he gets off work, drives to the daycare center, says, I'm here to pick up my kid. They said, your kid's not here. Let's go out to your car. The owner of the daycare opens the car door to find a dead kid in the back. And she calls 911. This happens a lot more than it should. In fact, if it happens one time, it happened one time too many.
7: Right.
5: How, maybe someone can explain it to me. How do you not know your goddamn kid is in the back seat?
7: I you know, I've got Bowie in the back, and I cannot not see her through the rearview mirror right. anytime I'm in there. The other thing, there's other questions. How did you remember to go to pick the child up, but you didn't remember to drop the child off?
5: And when you got to your, not for nothing, but like when you leave a Big Mac in your car in the hot sun for an hour, it smells.
7: Yeah. Yeah.
5: How'd you not smell your kid?
7: Right.
5: I don't.
7: And I don't know that I've ever gotten in my car without my field of vision being able to see what's in the back seat as well as the front seat. I've never blindly gotten into my car and not had a glance of what's in the back seat.
5: Same. Could be a prowler lurking in there to slit your throat. Could be anything. Could be your kid. I hate saying this, but
7: I'm thinking the same thing.
5: You wanted to end your kid's life and you wanted to make it look like an accident. That is literally the only explanation that I can come up with.
7: Only one I got. Somehow, yeah, somehow something happened to the child. And, you know, because why is the daycare owner saying, hey, let's go look out into your car?
5: Right.
7: Because I would immediately, as soon as you get, oh, you didn't, I would go, oh, my God, and I would be out of the door.
5: Right? Who wouldn't? No one in the work where this guy works, no one like walked by the car and was like, hey, Bill, your kid's roasting in the back seat.
7: You've got an 18-month-old, and at no point during the day are you not thinking about this relatively young life. I think about Bowie all the time.
5: Right.
7: You'll see me. I'll go out in the hallway, and I'll call her to say goodnight before she goes to bed. I was telling you during the break, when I go to do my part-time shift at Pi, and it's 4 in the morning, I will check my safe touch cameras just to make sure they're both safe in bed.
5: Exactly. How do you not once, on your way to work, just look at the back seat and go, oh, yeah. Oh, forgot to drop my kid off at daycare. Hello, Drew Graba Live.
2: Drew, this is Monty from Far Rockaway.
5: Hey, Monty.
2: You wanted to know the explanation. This has happened before. It's called recreational cannabis.
5: I have heard people say weed dad, and honestly, as a purveyor, as someone who enjoys the devil's lettuce, I have to say that is another explanation that would make sense if you're so absent-minded and burnt out that you don't know that your kid's in the... Still, Monty, it's hard to get your head around that. I don't think I've ever been so high I would forget a kid in my back seat. Hello?
8: Hello?
5: Hi.
8: Hi, yeah. So most people can't understand this until it actually happens to them or their family. And this has happened to my family. And the fact that people can't wrap their head around it and just automatically go to blasting that person is just beyond appalling.
5: Oh, no. The appalling part is that there could be someone so reprehensibly irresponsible and reckless that they would kill their own kid, my dear.
7: Sorry.
5: That's the appalling part. We're on the right side of that argument.
7: Yeah.
5: And you're on the losing side.
8: Kick rocks. Until it happens to your family.
5: It would never happen to my family because we're not a family of dim-witted idiots.
7: Yes, I would always know where my child is.
5: Right. I don't come from a family of child murderers. I'm sorry. We would never.
8: All those people thought that as well.
5: Well, yeah, because they're dumbasses.
7: Yes.
5: They killed their kid.
8: No.
5: Who in your family killed their kid?
8: It was a grandparent on accident.
5: Okay, your grandparent killed.
8: No, not my grandparent.
5: All right.
8: A grandparent in my family because of huge extenuating circumstances. And in no way, shape, or form did that person wake up in the morning and think that could ever happen
5: all right,
8: to them.
5: Help me
8: and
5: understand. Help me understand. It doesn't happen to responsible people
7: really
5: with
7: doesn't.
5: Their wits about
8: them.
5: It does.
8: She raised 4 beautiful children.
5: Well, let me tell you, 80%, 4 out of 5 is good if you're going to school. It's bad if you're trying to keep kids alive. Grammy failed you, dear.
8: No, it wasn't my grandma, but thank you.
5: Well, listen, help me understand.
8: Let me know when it
5: my
8: happens
5: dear,
8: to
5: it will
8: your
5: never,
8: family.
5: It will
7: it's
5: never happen
7: gonna
5: to my family.
7: Happen. It's never going to happen to me or Drew.
8: We all said too.
5: Guess what?
7: Yeah.
5: You've got an idiotic grandma in your family who's a murderer. I don't.
8: Again, not my grandma, but
5: I didn't say yours. I said you've got an idiotic grandma in your family who killed a kid.
8: Oh, you are beyond not understanding until it happens.
5: Tell me how it happened. Go ahead. Tell me how it happened.
8: Well, if they're listening, I don't want to put them on blast.
5: You've already done so, my dear. The details aren't going to hurt them any worse. She should be in jail. She should be under the jail for murdering a child.
8: Well, no, she is. I didn't say she was or wasn't.
5: Well, then how's she listening if she's in jail?
8: I said the family, more of our family.
7: Well, they know the child is dead.
8: I'm not going to put them on blast.
5: My dear, maybe you
8: can
5: help.
8: They relive it daily. They relive it.
5: They should.
8: Daily.
5: Absolutely. As well they should. Maybe you can help us understand so that people out there who you think this could happen to, maybe by sharing some of the details, you could help that not happen to them.
8: You so don't when think your son has a child, uh-huh. if somebody accidentally in your family leaves his kid in a car, then one day you'll understand
5: Won't happen.
8: How it could happen.
5: Won't happen, my dear.
8: Yeah. None of us thought it would either.
5: Well, you were wrong.
8: Yeah. So are you.
5: No, I'm not. I am batting 1,000 when it comes to not killing any kids by leaving them in a hot car.
7: I'm batting 4,000. I'm on my fourth kid. Never left one in a hot car.
8: And I will call you back when it happens.
5: You won't.
7: You will not.
5: I will not be on the radio but when my son is a father, my dear. Why don't you explain some of the details?
8: Not necessarily your son, but somebody you know.
5: No, I've known a lot of people. I've never known anyone so recklessly irresponsible that they would murder a baby in a hot car. Bitch. This doesn't happen to people who are responsible. You know, for you to say it's appalling for us to discuss, the appalling part is that Graham might have had a little sip of Grammy juice or, oh, my stars, I forgot my meds. What's that smell? Get the hell out of here with that nonsense,
7: lady.
5: If
7: she doesn't have full faculties and you allow your child into their custody, boom. Then you're still a bad parent.
5: Correct. Hello there, Drew Graba Live.
9: What's up, boys?
5: Not a lot of time, Bobby D. What's up?
9: Well, I'm saying is, I have a dog. I've never been married, never had any kids. But
5: no way.
9: Common sense. But, I mean, people swimming with alligators when you're not supposed to be, that's on them.
5: Couldn't have said it better myself. Thank you, Bobby D. Hello, Drew Graba Live.
10: Fire one.
5: Huh? Hello?
10: Drew.
5: What?
10: Hey, Steve. Sorry. Hey, double-edged sword there. Think about it. You got, what happened to the daycare center? They couldn't call in. You're paying tragedy no matter what. But don't you think if you're a good daycare, you would call in and go, hey, your kid's not in. Wouldn't your parent call in and go, hey, my kid won't be in today, he's sick?
5: That's a great point.
10: It's a double-edged sword right there.
5: They should call. Like, any good daycare is going to go, hey, so-and-so is supposed to be dropped off this morning.
10: And how.
5: Yeah. Right.
7: But it's not. But great ultimately, point. It is not their responsibility.
5: Correct. That could have been a stopgap. But yeah, but Mo's right. That's not their responsibility. But it's something someone could have done to keep a baby alive. Look at us hitting our stride right at the end of the show.
7: Boom.
5: Thanks for listening, everybody. Thank you, Maurice.
7: Thank you, Drew.
5: Thanks for chatting along in the YouTube chat. We'll see you tomorrow from Al Lang Stadium as your Team USA takes on Bosnia. Have a great night. Bye-bye, and take care.
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0: JP show. JP not in. He's all the way in Spain. Bleached up. I'll explain that later if you didn't know. I'm normally here. I'm dizzy. Monica away on vacation too. But I got someone who's going to keep me on track. JoJo's here.
1: The rain in Spain falls mainly on the plain.
0: Okay.
1: Is that where he is?
0: What?
1: That's where he is?
0: Spain.
1: In Spain?
0: Yeah. What That's did you funny. Just say?
1: The rain in Spain falls mainly on the plain.
0: I didn't hear the Spain part. Yeah, he's in Spain with his wife. Just, I forget what they're doing out there. Just hanging out, I guess. I think they're following Metallica or something. Does that make sense?
2: I guess.
1: I don't. I didn't know grown men still followed bands around, but.
0: I could be wrong. I could just be talking out of turn.
1: I'm happy to be here.
0: Yeah, look at you. One man's loss is another man's gain.
1: Oh, thank you.
0: Yeah. Yes, yes.
1: That might be the nicest thing you've ever said to me.
0: Well, it's my loss. His gain, because he doesn't have to deal with you anymore. You know? Sorry. So we're off to a good start. So, how are you doing today? Everything good?
1: I was fine. Yeah.
0: So I got to ask you a question.
1: Okay.
0: Is there something that could happen to you in a day, besides this, me being insulting, that could ruin your whole day?
1: Oh, God, I'm sure there's lots of things that could ruin my day.
0: Because, like, so today...
1: Like, are you talking catastrophic?
0: Well, so...
1: Or, like...
0: Any level of it. For instance, today, on the way here, I started when I was driving over here, I was like, damn, checking my pockets, like, left my chapstick at home. And that instantly ruined my day. I was like, I gotta have chap lips all day?
1: Oh, no,
0: I gotta
1: chapstick.
0: Go buy some or something like that?
1: I have some chapstick in my purse can have.
0: That will ruin my day.
1: Oh.
0: Missing my earrings. If I leave the house, I don't have my earrings in. As dainty as that sounds to a lot of you guys, it ruins my day.
1: Nope. I forgot to put makeup on the other day. Granted, my daughter told me I still looked beautiful.
0: Yeah.
1: But I just felt so weird. Thankfully, I have some in my desk drawer for emergencies. Yes, I'm trying to think. I know there's...
0: Like, I feel like most people, I used to be this person, just like it happened on the way here, didn't ruin my day, but like a bad driver, like cutting you off or something can ruin your day. It doesn't ruin mine anymore.
1: No, it doesn't ruin mine anymore.
0: That guy's an asshole and I just keep it moving.
1: Yeah. I hope they think about me long after I've left their... like their space, you know what I mean? Like I try to make it so that they think about me all day long. They're like, God, this stupid bitch on the way to work this morning, and they like talk about it at the dinner table that night. Like I don't
0: what
1: care.
0: You want.
1: Yeah.
0: So you're like a you're like a road rage girl.
1: I mean,
0: you're a road rage girl. Are you like a middle finger up?
1: I used to be. I'm not as bad anymore.
0: You literally just said, I hope I could ruin their day, and they're talking about it.
1: No, that's how I used to be. Okay. Yeah. Like, I did not care.
0: So now what did you used to do? Like, chase them down and be like, I'm going to cut you back off.
1: Oh, yeah.
0: Yeah, you were that person?
1: Oh, yeah.
0: You were a brake check person?
1: Yep. I'd pull in front. I'd go around. I'd cut you back off. Like, if you pulled out in front of me, and I'd get in front of you, and then I hit my brake. Hit me. Hit me from behind.
0: Yeah. Hey, okay. I don't think a lot of people would argue with that. Yeah. I used to be the king at brake checks, too. Like, I perfected the art of, like, I'm going to stop this, not you. Like, I'm going to brake, and you're going to brake, but you probably won't brake in time because I'm going to take off and make sure you don't hit me, but I'm going to get you.
1: Yeah.
0: I'm going to get you.
1: Now, there's too many crazies out there.
0: That's
1: and I have
0: the
1: a
0: thing.
1: Kid, so I guess I should be more careful.
0: There was a moment where I was literally, like, in a road rage instance with someone coming into work, actually, and he cut me off. I cut him back off. He started pulling up to me, and we're yelling at each other. And we're like, pull over. No, you pull over. And I go, come on, pull over. And he goes, all right, come on. And he starts doing like a gun signal to me. And I'm like, he wins. This guy's crazy. He's probably going to shoot me.
1: I'm
0: going
1: good.
0: To work. Why am I even arguing with this guy? And since then, I was just like, what's the point? Like, what do you do?
1: I mean.
0: It's an ego thing. Like, it's going to ruin my day, this person and this interaction, and I'll never see them again.
1: For what?
0: Exactly.
1: Yeah. I have had those mornings, though, where, like, I'll literally drop everything. Like, everything, it falls over. I knock something over. I spill something. I can't get out the door without, like, 10 times.
0: Just clumsy.
1: And I'm, oh my God. Like, that would drive me insane. But then that's my whole day.
0: Yeah. That days don't happen to me often. For me, it's mostly something dumb. Like, I go in the other room trying to look for my phone, and I can't find my phone. And I turn the light on my phone to look around, and I go.
1: I just did that the other day. There it is. Right where
0: sense.
1: I left it.
0: Yeah. I don't know what this guy's calling for so early. Let's see. JP Show, what's your name?
3: Hey.
0: Kate.
3: Is it me?
0: Yeah. Sorry, what's your name?
3: Hey. Kelly.
0: Kelly, what's up?
3: I am so glad to hear JoJo back on the radio.
1: Hi. Thank you.
3: I missed you.
1: I missed you, but I'm here.
3: I'm so glad. We need a female presence at all times.
1: Girl, I think so too.
0: That's true.
3: No, the males, and I love the bone, and I love listening to you guys, but without you injected in there, it's missing something. It's just the cake doesn't taste the same. That ingredient is missing. So, welcome back.
1: You're going to make me cry.
0: I mean, JoJo Doo got the cake.
1: Thank you.
0: Oh, I hung up with the other person. I'm sorry. Call back, Mr. Person.
1: First day.
0: Probably want to give JoJo her flowers as well.
1: I'll take them all. I love you guys.
0: Yeah. So I want to talk about something very controversial that happened recently. This is a call involving you.
1: Oh, God. What did I do?
0: What the hell were you thinking that day you walked in with John and me when we were playing? Did you think, like, did you hear music outside?
1: Yes, you were in the mix. He always has music on. And I was cleaning in the kitchen. And so I was coming to say goodbye, I think. And so I just came down here. I'm like, oh, they'll be in the mix. I'll dance a little bit with them. And let me just tell you how quickly you forget that there's cameras in here.
0: Yeah.
1: Didn't think about the cameras for one. When you text me and said, did you see your video is insane? And I said, what video? And you're like, don't be stupid.
0: Yeah.
1: I don't think about that.
0: Yeah.
1: So I came in here to dance and drop it like it's hot, just thinking you guys were hearing music and I was going to try to like match the energy. And then you guys stared at me like I had seven heads. I'm like, what is going on? You weren't talking. So I knew there wasn't a caller on the phone.
0: Yeah,
1: you know what I mean?
0: Or like, so you didn't even hear me.
1: No.
0: If you even look at the video and you come in and you start dancing.
1: You're like, you were like, what are you doing? But I didn't know.
0: No, I said, I go, we're not in the mix.
1: Oh,
0: yeah.
1: I didn't hear you
0: and
1: say
0: you were
1: not in the mix.
0: You looked at me, and then I thought you...
1: Then I dropped it lower.
0: Yeah, exactly. I was like, what is she doing?
1: And then when I turned to walk out, I'm like, oh, there I am on the TV. And I'm like, okay, so I'll dance a little more. Hey, guys. Hey. Yeah. And then I left.
0: Yeah.
1: And then I saw the video.
0: I was going to get another... Like, I was going to clip something else. I think it was the John Brennan skipping thing. And I randomly landed on this. And I was like... Because I never saw it from that perspective. I was in the room, and I was like, she looks insane right
1: when
0: now.
1: When you hear the audio.
0: The audio is crazy. Because it kind of, at points, syncs up with
1: you.
0: Yes, and then it doesn't. So then I think a lot, if you read the comments, some people think that's just you making noises.
1: Oh,
0: and they're like, why is she making those annoying noises?
1: You can't hear me
0: She's
1: at all.
0: She's so unlikable. I go, well, half of that's true. No.
1: I do make noises.
0: So it was pretty funny.
1: Oh, I thought it was so funny. I'm an idiot. I love it. But yeah, I just thought it made it so much better that was the noise that was way better than if you guys were in the mix.
0: Yeah, even John was even more confused than I was because I think obviously he's doing a show. So he's trying to figure out.
1: I know.
0: How is she correlating this to what we're doing? I think it clicked him. And that's what he was like. I think she thinks we're in the mix. Like, yeah. Girl's insane.
1: He looked at me like I was insane.
0: Like you had 12 heads.
1: Yes. I'm like, oh my God, I can't believe he doesn't appreciate me coming in here and breaking it down.
0: Twerking for everyone.
1: Yes.
0: Yeah. JP show.
4: Hey, I just wanted to touch in on the road rage stuff real quick.
0: Yeah, go ahead, Doug.
4: So instead of road raging, I'm a truck driver, so one of my favorite things to do is I'll just pull up beside them and start pointing at like the back of their car or something. To see if they'll just pull over just to waste their time. It's like, you know, oh, my car's broken.
0: What's your name?
4: I just like to waste their time on the side. My name is Kyle.
0: Kyle, that's a genius move. Genius
1: like, you're
0: move,
1: on fire.
0: Bro.
1: You're on fire.
0: Yeah, like, your gas thing's open. Yeah, they have to go pull over and do that. That's
1: your bumper's falling off.
0: Yeah, yeah. Your exhaust, it's on the ground. It's on the ground. I hope someone cuts me off today. I'm going to pull up and do that. Your exhaust is on the ground.
1: Like, yeah, sure it is.
0: Yeah, like, idiot. Look at you pulling over.
1: Oh.
0: JP show.
5: Hello?
0: Hey, what's up? What's your name?
5: Hey, I just wanted to say that I missed JoJo so much when she was not on the air.
1: Thank you.
5: You need to be on the air as much as you were before JoJo because I agree with that other caller. We need a female presence.
1: Well,
5: and you are the sweetness in the cake.
1: You are sweet. And Mike Calton, I'm sure many others would beg to differ on having more of me, but I'm here and, you know, love being on whenever I can. So.
5: Well, you are the best.
1: Thank
5: and
1: you,
5: don't
1: honey.
5: Ever forget that.
1: Oh, I love you. Thank you.
0: Oh, thank you. I'm sorry
1: to
0: cut you
1: off. Why'd you hang up on her?
0: I didn't know that she was going to ramble on so much.
1: Such a hater.
0: See if there's any more single 40s ladies that are as happy as
1: the
0: it. Voice of
1: That's
0: them.
1: That's why they get it.
0: JP show.
6: Hey, what's up? It's Zach.
0: Zach, what's up?
6: Hey, speaking of the road rage, what's even better is if they're tailgating you, you throw on your windshield wiper washers.
1: Yeah. Oh, that is good.
6: Spray them. Yeah. Oh, that's the funniest thing.
0: Yes, that's a great point.
1: That is a good one.
0: I'm not going to lie. I still do that. I don't do road rage things, but if you're following me close, because I hate someone who's just like following me close.
1: Yeah, go around me.
0: I'll usually do that. I'll be like, go around. Like, I'll do the hand thing. Like, yeah. Go around. Come yeah. on. Like, what the hell? But if they're just there tailgating me, I'm putting on my windshield. I'm burning all the stuff in my windshield wipers so they get the brute force of it. I hate that.
1: Oh.
0: That's like one of my pet peeves is just like following close. I hate that. I'd rather get cut off than followed close, I think.
1: I wish that there was like a sign that was in my back windshield and I could talk to text what I wanted it to say.
0: Oh, that'd be dangerous.
1: But I'm just so people could read it behind me and I could be like, thanks for the extra wiper fluid. Yeah. And then like send, like get in front, like, or hey, jerk off, like back up. I'm not going any faster. Drive around. Yeah. Like, and I could like send a message on my.
0: I don't like that.
1: I'm going to patent that, I think. I don't think
0: that's ever going to get clear, JoJo.
1: Why?
0: It just takes one person to be like, you cut me off, N-word. And it's like a kind of pickup truck. I'm like, I don't think you can say that word. He looks white. That's insane.
1: I mean, you can say whatever you want. Doesn't make it right.
0: I think there's going to be a lot of issues there.
1: Well.
0: It sounds like a good idea in theory.
1: I'm going to get it from my car.
0: JP Show, what's your name?
7: Kurt.
0: Kurt?
7: Yeah, like Captain Kirk.
0: Okay, what's up, Kurt?
7: I was wondering, called Ask the Dom. I was working for a company as an employee, and the wife worked for the company as well, mm-hmm. but she had properties that people would rent, and then in between renters, she would go in and fix them up, repaint them and all that.
0: Uh-huh.
7: And while still working for them, they had me go do those jobs.
0: Yeah.
7: Well, she had me do an entire job by myself and only paid me $500 to completely redo an entire home. I'm talking hundreds of holes in the walls, the entire yard.
0: Okay.
1: Did you sign anything? Yeah. So did you sign a contract? Did you put anything in writing?
7: I have no contract.
1: Looks like you're out of luck then, baby.
0: Yeah. Hey, don't pull at Ian Beckles. Come on, dog. Handshakes don't work nowadays. Got to get it on paper.
1: Also, what?
0: Yeah, I don't know. It's not even Wednesday.
1: It's Tuesday, and he was on.
0: Oh, in the morning show. Okay, yeah.
1: 2 hours ago.
0: I was thinking his show. Yeah, well, you know.
1: Ask the Dom.
0: He was clearly drunk.
1: Bro.
0: That guy sounded drunk.
1: I mean, holy geez.
0: Get it together, Kirk. Hey, Ask the Dom. What's your name?
8: Dizzy.
0: What's up, man?
8: Cool. Hey, man, it's really cool you came on board, man. You bring a freshness to the show. And JoJo, same thing.

0: Give yourself two or three cars in front of you. Don't buy into any of this crap of looking in the rearview mirror and stuff like that. Because you're going to get in an accident. Your rates are going to go up, blah, blah, blah. Mm-hmm. I've been there, done that. Mm-hmm. Have a good day.
1: Thank you for the call. I don't agree with that last point. Don't use the mirrors that are there to help you.
2: What?
1: I don't know. He said don't use those mirrors.
2: I know. What?
1: Hey, you know the thing that helps check for oncoming traffic that are driving with you? Don't use them. Just freestyle.
2: Just look straight ahead.
1: Yeah. You'll be good.
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0: JP and Monica away separately, not together. JP in Spain, Monica, I think, just at home chilling. I'm here, though. Usually here on the show, Dizzy. I'm the one who's in the back in the corner. Doesn't get to invited into Hooters. It's fine. I'm fine. We're all fine. I'm here with someone to keep me on track. JoJo. That's what she's good at. Sorry. I just fan in the flames. We're all good now, though.
1: Yeah.
0: Okay. We're
1: yeah.
0: All good now.
1: I'm here.
0: Yes. Tomorrow, me and John will be at Aling Stadium for the watch party as USA takes on Bosnia Herzegovina. Hope we kick the S out of them. You want to win?
1: What do you think?
0: Huh?
1: What do you think?
0: I think we should beat them. But also, we'll get to that. But first, I do want to say, if you went and saw the video on 102.5 The Bone's IG, JoJo helped John make a little video promoting the event and a chance for you to win a VIP package.
1: Oh, yes.
0: For six, I believe.
1: Yes.
0: So it's for tomorrow at Aling.
1: I almost said ringside. It's not
0: close,
1: ringside.
0: Close.
1: Okay.
0: VIP seating in the dugout. If you've ever been to Aling, there's a nice little dugout there that they use. VIP is always over there. This VIP, you'll get food as well. Free Michelob Ultras. There'll be some other drinks there. Swag. All you have to do, and you have till 1 p.m., so there's still a few hours left. Go to the 102.5 The Bone post. Like and comment. Shout out to JoJo. Shout out to her keeping people on track. Shout out to John. You know, vroom, vroom.
1: Vroom, vroom.
0: Brown Thrasher. Whatever you want to do. Rest in peace, Sylvia. Something.
1: Yeah.
0: Make a comment. Could be anything. Try to keep it nice. I don't think they're going to pick someone that's like,
1: yeah,
0: you know, this show's
1: dick.
0: The worst.
1: Don't be a dick.
0: Yeah. And you have till 1 o'clock. I'll remind you a couple more times until then. So, good luck.
1: That would be super fun. I hate that it's on a Wednesday night.
0: Oh, yeah.
1: Like,
0: that's the only thing. You live so far, too. It's not like you could just come over and then it's like 20-minute drive home.
1: No.
0: How far is St. Pete from you? Like an hour, right?
1: From Aling?
0: No, where Aling is to you.
1: Oh, a good hour and a half.
0: Hour and a half?
1: Yeah.

0: oh, yeah, you ain't going.
1: No.
0: That sucks.
1: Yeah.
0: Well, you know, I'll be there. John will be there. We will be being turned up. And so you asked me, should we win?
1: Yes.
0: Listen, so far my parlays in the, like, I was doing good in the group stages with my Hard Rock bets, parlays. And my issue now is, what I've learned quickly with all these games is, don't bet on a winner. Just bet on things to happen in the game.
1: Okay.
0: Because the winners aren't what you're expecting sometimes. So Brazil and Japan, I thought Japan was going to win. They were playing good. Brazil squeaked it out. Germany, you think they're a lock against Paraguay, which USA faced and beat. We beat them in like 3-1, 4-1. Good game. They beat Germany, who are like not favorites, but they're a strong team. That's a big upset.
1: And that was still in like the points, like.
0: No, we're knockout now. So Germany's
1: gone.
0: Yeah, so now it goes to extra time, which it did.
1: Okay. Nothing.
0: Then it went to PKs, and Germany lost in PKs.
1: What's PKs?
0: Penalty kicks.
1: Oh, yeah, okay. That makes sense.
0: So you get five kickers. They get five kickers. And Paraguay had two chances to seal the game with their kicker. All they had to do was make one. They missed both. So then Germany got another chance. They missed again. They kicked it over the bar. Jeez. And then Paraguay won. And then another game later.
1: So not everybody gets to kick in the best out of five?
0: You have 11 players on the field. Whoever's on that field at that time are the only ones who could take the kicks.
1: But that's when, so everybody, it's kick for kick?
0: Yeah, it goes best out of five.
1: Oh, okay, it is. Okay.
0: And then sudden death.
1: Oh, so got it. Okay.
0: Germany lost, and then the other game was.
1: Clearly huge soccer fan over here.
0: Right? The other game was, why am I drawing a blank on the teams? Oh, Morocco and.
1: I saw that on the TV yesterday.
0: And same thing, went to PKs, and that one, it's a little, could have went other way, but penalty kicks. So they asked me before, how far can USA go? Realistically, I would have been like, maybe semis. Anything can happen.
1: Sure.
0: So
1: are we all healthy now? Wasn't there a couple players that were,
0: we had
1: like stronger players that were hurt?
0: There was like one of our main players, like our star, Pulisic. He was like, I think he had like a hamstring injury or something.
1: Yeah.
0: So we rested him as much as we can, but they're all good to go. We're at full strength. As
1: okay.
0: Far as I know.
1: Okay.
0: So you have till 1 o'clock. Go like, comment on the post. And again, it's for six people. It's not just you and not just a pair. Six people. That's insane.
1: Even if you don't really love soccer, I mean, it is, the more I watch it, fun and exciting. It does go by fast. So yeah. Even if there's not a lot of, there's a lot of action because they're constantly just running, you know, back and forth on the field. So I don't understand a lot of who can be where and, you know, when they call whatever offsides or things like that. Like, I don't know the rules of the game, but so to still sit and watch it and appreciate.
0: Yeah, if you're not a fan, the good thing about things like this, watch parties, is it's the atmosphere.
1: Well, sure.
0: Like, the atmosphere is going to get you riled up. Like, you might not know what's going on, but the other people do, and they're going to start getting riled up, and you're going to get excited because you're like, oh, what's happening and stuff. So
1: I mean, and normally we don't make it this far.
0: We've made it to, recently, we don't do well.
1: Yes.
0: Make it out the group stage, we'll get knocked out first round. The furthest we went is the quarterfinals, and we lost to Germany.
1: How long ago was that?
0: 2002.
1: Oh, my God.
0: Yeah.
1: This would be something.
0: Yeah,
1: in our 250th year?
0: Yeah. I think we beat Mexico and Portugal in the knockout phase, and then we faced Germany. And if I'm not mistaken, they called back a goal on us, or it was a controversial goal for us. Like, it was cheated. Not cheated, but it was bad luck.
1: Yeah.
0: Bad call one way or another for against us, in a sense. JP Show, what's your name?
2: Hey, it's Brandon.
0: Brandon, what's up, man?
2: Oh, I didn't know JP was out today, you know, and I'm sitting here working from home, and I was going to get mad at you guys, but you guys are doing a good job. I appreciate it.
0: Thank
1: Why
0: you,
1: were
0: Brandon.
1: You going to get mad at us?
2: Well, because I didn't know JP was out. I didn't listen yesterday, and I didn't know he was going to Spain with his wife.
0: Okay.
2: You know what I mean? Chilling. Yeah, and I was like, oh, what's going on? Why don't I see JP's face? You know what I mean? I just see you two, but no, you guys are doing good. I love you guys.
0: Thank you.
2: I mean, I love you, Dizzy.
0: Yeah, thank you. He just said, just you guys.
1: Yeah, rude.
0: Is JP that much of a silver fox that the guy is like upset he can't see JP and he sees us? He goes, guess that's good enough.
1: Oh, did he think that he was like off the station, like he wasn't working here anymore?
0: No, I think he just thought, he said it. He thought, he didn't know he was in Spain already.
1: Yeah, but so what I'm saying, like he saw us and he thought JP was just done. That's why he was mad. I don't understand what he's mad
0: about. He was mad that he didn't know JP was away.
1: Was JP supposed to tell him that he was away?
0: I mean, he did say.
1: He did say. Yeah.
0: I don't want to be that guy.
1: Okay.
0: Brandon needs to listen better, if I'm being honest. Just putting that out there.
1: I'm just eating my ice cream and minding my business.
0: take another call. Come on. Let you enjoy that bluebell. This is people called in to thank you for being on the ice cream.
1: I'm here.
0: Being on the ice cream. Being on air eating ice cream. JP Show, what's your name?
3: My name's Sarah.
0: Sarah, what's up?
3: I just want
1: to... Oh, my God.
0: She called for that.
1: I guess.
0: She couldn't even hear the last call, though, because she was calling in, she's on a delay.
1: Yeah.
0: Oh.
1: Bye.
0: I hope that stupid kid in the back causes a long day for you, ma'am. Stupid. What an idiot.
1: Your bumper's falling off.
0: Your fupa's huge.
1: Dummy. My God.
0: You could say fupa. Don't worry. What she said. You can't curse, though. So when we come back, I believe Ethan will be in here with us.
1: Ethan,
0: yes.
1: Oh, that's not who you text me.
0: Who did I text? Well, it doesn't matter.
1: Okay.
0: No, who did I text you?
1: Ian.
0: Oh, no.
1: That's why I was like, oh, I didn't know he was coming.
0: Oh, did I say that?
1: Yeah.
0: Same guy.
1: Is it?
0: When we come back, I have this thing I want to present to you, a list, 250 years, America, as we do.
1: USA.
0: This list is compiled. Oh, there's a lot of people calling.
1: Oh, boy.
0: I bet you that ugly lady with the stupid kid is calling back. We'll see you in a second. You guys got to hold because we're about to go back.
1: Also, doesn't she know jokes? Like, people don't know jokes anymore.
0: I don't know. She was trying to be funny, but she cursed. Yeah. So she's the worst person already just for that. But when we come back, 250 years of America, there's a list of the things that are the most American things, either things we invented, foods, stuff like that. I want to see if you can get any.
1: Oh, boy.
0: And what are like the first things. Don't cheat. Don't Google it. Don't look it up. I want to see what comes to your head. Those people on hold, the line. We'll get to you when we come back, unless you're that girl that sucked.
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0: JP and Monica will be back whenever. They're on separate vacations. I'm holding it down until Thursday. I don't know who's in Friday. We'll figure it out. JoJo in at least today and tomorrow, right?
1: Not tomorrow.
0: Just today.
1: Yep. And then maybe next week.
0: Okay. We'll figure it out.
1: Yep.
0: You want to go to the U.S. game, the watch party at Al Lang Stadium? Well, you can. Tickets are very cheap. But if you want to win the VIP package for six, you have until 1 o'clock. All you have to do is go to the 102.5 The Bone page on IG. Like and comment on the post of JoJo and John Senning. John's dancing.
1: That guy is trying to come up with something. I said, just tell the people. You don't need to do a whole song and dance. He was trying to do a TikTok something.
0: He was trying to go viral with
1: this. I guess.
0: All you got to do.
1: I caught him in the act.
0: You did. All you got to do is like and comment on the post. You'll get the VIP package. That's good for six people. You guys will all be in the VIP dugout. Free Michelob Ultra. Free food. Lots of like swag there that they're going to give away for the game. Very worth it. All you have to do, like and comment. You have till 1 p.m. Let's take these calls first before we get into what I want to discuss. If you want to be part of it, things that scream America, greatest contributions basically over the last 250 years, whether it's inventions, food, those type of things. 800-771-1025. Let's take this call real quick. JP Show, what's your name?
2: Hey, Dizzy, it's Jay.
0: EJ, what's up, bro? Love the
2: hey,
0: vibe.
2: Hey, funny story about yesterday. I'm watching the Japan-Brazil game, and we were sitting there discussing about making a bet live, and I put 50 on Brazil and 50 on Japan. Figured I'm going to win either way. Not having read that it was
0: the 90 minutes.
2: Full time and stoppage time.
0: Yeah. That sucks.
2: And I was crapping a brick, literally feeling sick to my stomach as there was like a minute left in stoppage time when Brazil scored.
0: EJ, I feel your pain, brother. I did that too as well. I set a parlay for one of the teams to win. And I'm like, they won. And then I looked, I'm like, I wasn't in regulation time because it's the first 90 minutes.
1: Oh.
0: And then when they go to extra time, the result doesn't matter there. So if you bet that they're going to tie, you would have been right, even though one team has to lose. Because in the 90th minute, they tie. If they're tied, they go to extra time. So you would have won money if you picked them to tie in the 90 minutes. It's confusing, but
1: it's
0: if you know how betting works. I got to be honest. A lot of these games, probably smart to bet the tie. A lot of these games are probably going to go to overtime and penalty kicks. Because when you're in the knockout phase, teams are afraid to go forward and just like press and press and then be vulnerable. So it's a little more tactical. You know what I mean?
1: That makes sense.
0: JP Show. You. 724. Give me some more. Oh, there we go. What's up?
3: Can you hear me?
0: Yeah, what's up?
3: I was just calling about the road rage.
0: Yeah, go ahead.
3: I started watching the reels on Facebook about all the accidents and how easily they can become so bad. Mm-hmm. I think that's a great asset is to look at that because we always see the aftermath. We don't see how it actually happened so easily. People were stopped at intersections and somebody comes flying through and bumps into them and three cars are totaled.
0: Yeah.
3: I'm just saying.
1: Yeah, I think when you know what that is, the result is going to be of your carelessness and your easily agitated for no reason frame of mind, it's not worth it.
0: Yeah, definitely. I've seen firsthand like someone cut me off and I was so mad. It was raining and I was driving.
1: I feel like I remember that.
0: Back to like I think I was driving to like basically downtown St. Pete and I was literally like cussing like F you. And as soon as I was like finished the U, he like spun out.
1: Yeah.
0: And like crashed into the guardrail. And I was like, yes, God works. Look at God. But that my thing is, remember I told you like someone hit my car recently, hit and run?
1: Yes.
0: Which that led to nothing. Nothing was filed. I filed. They're like, not enough evidence. So whatever.
1: Crazy.
0: But what made me feel a little better about it is I truly do feel like people like that get theirs. It might not be that day. It might not be an hour later or a week later or whatever. But they're going to keep doing what they're going to do. And it's going to lead to something bad.
1: Yes, eventually it will. Be better.
0: It's like people who drink. yeah, you might get home safely with a DUI not on your charge, but sooner or later, you're going to get pulled over.
1: You're going to kill somebody.
0: And even worse.
1: Yeah, you're going to.
0: Because
1: it's usually never that person either.
0: Yeah.
1: So.
0: And that's the hidden worst part about it. It's killing someone else.
1: Yeah.
0: Like, you die, you don't have to deal with it anymore. You're done, you're gone, you're okay. You kill someone, you're going to jail, and now you have to live with that fact that you killed someone. That's crazy.
1: I love watching some of those TikTok. I mean, I know it's terrible. I don't love watching, like, people die, obviously.
0: Well,
1: but like,
0: kind of sound like you.
1: But, like, all, like, the drunk drivers that get pulled over and, like, they just think that they're going to get away with it or that they know the law and they just are such jerks.
0: There's TikToks dedicated to that?
1: Oh, yeah. And accidents, like, because all the dash cams now. So you can see, like, people trying to pass people and then they end up collide. I mean, in all these crazy accidents, high-speed chases and stuff.
0: Yeah.
1: Those are my rabbit holes.
0: I used to always have a dash cam, and then obviously the car was getting rid of. We took it out way back when I was at my old place and never got it back. Forgot. So I had to go get a new one. I was so mad when that thing happened with me because I was like, if I had my dash cam, I would have had everything.
1: I need to get one.
0: You don't have one?
1: No.
0: They're very cheap.
1: I know.
0: You need to get one. Those things will save you so much.
1: Yeah, that's
0: and
1: true.
0: Just for the fun part of, like you said, like just catching random stuff on it.
1: Yeah. It is pretty wild when you watch these videos back and you're like, oh my God. They just slam right in.
0: Yeah.
1: And car parts flying.
0: Now, I'm hoping Ethan is going to be in the next couple of minutes. So, because we got to go to break soon anyways, I'm going to hold off on the America's thing. 800-771-1025. Hit the phone lines. If any contribution America's made over the last 250 years, what screams America to you? I'll give you the easy one. That was like an invention we had that was like the top of the list, democracy. So no one call in and be like, democracy, it's a good one. Great. It's right on the list.
1: Okay.
0: But those type of things we need. I think Ethan's texting me right now.
1: Okay.
0: He's grabbing his headphones. So cool. He'll be in here in the minute. Real quick before we go, any new shows you were watching?
1: So I start, I Will Find You. I just started that. That's
0: that?
1: On Netflix.
0: I Will Find You.
1: A man is convicted of murdering his son.
0: Yeah, and
1: but
0: he, like,
1: apparently
0: breaks
1: he
0: out.
1: He didn't do it.
0: Yeah.
1: So now I just started that one.
0: Okay. He breaks out to go like, is it like the son's not dead or the murder? Like,
1: I don't know. I
0: it's
1: just
0: something,
1: started.
0: I read the review for that. It seems good.
1: I heard that it's good.
0: Yeah. Netflix, you said, right?
1: Yeah, that's on Netflix. And I just finished watching Widow's Bay. That's on Apple TV.
0: Oh, Drew was talking about that
1: show. I need to talk to him. I need some clarification, I think.
0: Yeah, well, here's the thing. Drew seemed like he went into it real strong. And then I guess when he got near the end and I'm like, oh, you almost done? He goes, yeah, I guess. Like, he
1: that's how I feel.
0: Okay. Yeah.
1: So I didn't know if I like missed something or there's like a bigger... Because I do watch these when I'm, like, tired at night, but I like to put on a show. So I usually watch an episode and, you know, go to bed. And then, so sometimes I kind of doze off and I don't know if I miss things, but.
0: Yeah, I just got into this Kevin Hart's Funny as F.
1: Oh,
0: it's like,
1: yes.
0: Comedians, and it's like American Idol for comedians, I guess.
1: Okay.
0: Kind of interesting. Like,
1: are they funny?
0: So they get them from New York, Chicago, L.A., and then... I'm only on like the third episode. They've picked like everyone from those cities. Pretty funny comedians.
1: Okay, I want to watch that.
0: And then I hear they have like challenges later and stuff like that. Like maybe you got to, who could work the crowd the best and
1: first
0: stuff like
1: season?
0: That. First season.
1: Okay, yeah, okay, so. I'll watch it.
0: So far it's pretty funny, the comedians and stuff. So
1: okay.
0: I'm looking forward to it. 800-771-1025. Like I said, when we come back, we're going to do America's greatest contributions over the last 250 years. And I believe Ethan will be in studio with us for that.
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0: 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JP in Spain. Monica just on vacation, chilling. Probably listening to us, I imagine.
1: Yeah.
0: Shout out to Monica. Yeah.
1: You know she's sitting around.
0: That is Kaka, Ethan, coming in hot.
1: Like you, Monica.
0: Coming in hot.
2: That's not me.
0: That's JoJo keeping us on track as she does until she's let go.
2: Which is probably any day now. Yeah. If she's, you know, maybe she's poolside listening, but she's, you know.
0: I don't even think she's listening. I just said that.
2: It's, I know.
0: 12, almost noon. What are you doing if you listen to
1: us? She's drunk on a beach somewhere.
2: Yeah.
0: Do you guys listen that much when you're not on air?
1: No.
0: Yeah.
2: Yes.
0: Do you even check in on your station when you're off air and stuff? Like,
1: no.
0: What do you do?
1: Anything but.
0: Yes. Agreed. Yeah. JoJo, you do?
2: Oh, I have it on in my office. So when I'm not on air, I just have it on.
0: But like when you're driving home.
2: Yeah.
0: When you get home.
2: No.
0: Yeah.
1: I've got like some podcasts I listen to, so it's like background noise for my drive home. And when I get home, I like watch TV and stuff.
0: Yeah.
1: But, you know, I'm up here a lot.
0: Yeah, you are.
1: So I get a lot of radio.
0: Yeah.
1: So, yeah, it's like I walk out of work going, I'm done, yo.
2: Yeah. No, we listen to music when we're driving.
0: Yeah, that's usually what I do. Like, I'll listen to Drew most of the time until Mo starts talking. Then I go, all right, music time.
2: I'm good.
0: But, sometimes too, like even it's nothing against Drew because I used to do the same thing, like on the way in, maybe like with Johnny and stuff. It's like I'm just like because I'm gonna go do radio for this long. I just rather zone out,
1: yeah,
0: do my own thing.
2: Yeah,
0: and again, it's nothing against him because usually I'll have that idea and I'll get in the car and then Drew's talking about something interesting. I go, okay, F the music. I'll listen to this right now.
1: Yeah, but, if it's something interesting.
0: Yeah, I'm not a big podcast guy anymore. I used to be hella into the podcast, like Conan. Bonfire, that when they put theirs on there, and there was another one I used to listen. Oh, and then This Is Important, which is like the workaholic guys,
1: yeah,
0: and stuff like that. Which are the ones you listen to?
1: There's a couple of them I listen to. One of them makes fun of really bad Christian movies called God Awful Movies. That's hilarious. Nah, it's like it's awesome.
0: Okay,
1: because the movies are so horrendously, yeah, horrible. Like these weren't even direct to video releases. These were like you have to go on the internet and specifically search for this crap. It was so bad.
0: That would be good because I did used to watch listen to one, mm-hmm, called How Did This Get Made?
1: Yeah, mm-hmm.
0: Where I don't know if you have you heard of this one?
2: No, so, I've heard of it. I never listened.
0: Yeah, so it's two of the actor guys. They're from like The League. One of the, have you ever watched the show The League?
2: I love The League.
0: Remember the guy who was like, Rafi Bum?
2: Oh, yes.
0: Him and the Anders. I think his name's not Anders. Him and
2: the
0: doctor. The doctor. Yeah, yeah, yeah, yeah. They do it and they just go through bad movies that, yeah, like Roll, not Roll Bounds, the Keanu Reeves movie where he's like a, it's like a X Games thing with LL Cool J, yeah, very old.
2: I never saw it.
0: It's like movies like that, the first Anaconda, maybe all of
1: them. They do like Geely or something like that.
0: Yeah, all those, yeah, all those type of movies.
2: I would love to, they would be funny. The thing is I would rather see the video from the podcast, which everybody posts on TikTok or, yeah, Instagram, yeah, and watch a little snippet of the better parts of it.
1: Yeah.
2: So I know a lot of different podcasts, but I just watch them when I'm laying in bed, you know what I mean, at night. I don't listen to them.
1: I like the Two Bears, but I watch that one on YouTube.
2: Yeah.
1: But yeah, I mean, most podcasts, like my ADD, I get bored with almost anything, you know, after a month or two.
0: Yeah.
1: And that includes, you know, music. I will listen to 97X, the other station that I'm on, a lot, but that's because that music changes rapidly.
0: Okay. Yeah.
1: So it's all, every week it's something new, right?
0: Yeah.
1: And some of it does get repetitive, but still it's like something fresh and new. As a lot of other stations, it's just repetitive all the time.
2: Yeah.
0: Yeah.
1: So yeah, my ADD doesn't let me do the same thing too often at all.
0: I'm weird when it comes to like my music choice. Like, especially if there's a song, it doesn't even have to be a new song.
1: Yeah.
0: There's just a song that I like. I'll listen to it in the car like six times in a row.
1: Oh,
0: like,
1: yeah.
0: Like an insane
2: that's
0: guy.
2: That's what Everly does.
0: She does that too?
1: Yeah.
2: Play it again. Play it again.
0: I'm like, you do too?
1: Absolutely. Okay, if there's, yeah, a song, and it's been a lot more rare the older I am that there's a song that really just like, oh, this is one of my favorites right now. So when something really good comes along that takes me back to that feeling I had when I was a kid.
2: Yeah.
1: And you've heard those songs that just like changed your soul in that moment.
2: Yes.
1: I'll do that same thing. Like there's one, Cruising to Self Soothe right now by Eka Vandal that's really rad.
0: Yeah.
1: I love it. And we're just about to start playing it on 97X. It's really good.
0: Yeah.
2: Sounds like you just spoke Japanese to
1: I
2: me.
1: Know. I kind of did. But we can play it for you. I can find a clean version and play it for you. It's really rad.
0: This is DaBaby.
2: Oh, this is,
0: yeah, this is.
3: I say boom, boom.
0: This has been stuck in my head. I know people hear this, like, this is terrible. I hate it. Yeah, I can't even lie, I be running. I be trying to get out. But it makes me just want to dance.
2: Yeah.
0: And I'll like a song like this and go, well, I gotta hear this 20 times before I go to
2: burn
0: bed.
2: Yourself out.
0: Yeah.
1: Yep.
0: What was the song you said, Ethan?
1: It's called Cruising to Self-Soothe. And it's dirty. So you got to find the clean version if they got one. And I got a clean version, but I'd have to like email it to you real quick or something. But it's, I love it. And it's been out for over a year, but she's one of those who was getting a lot of traction on Instagram and TikTok. Like people were using her songs.
2: Yeah.
1: And now
2: then
1: she's
2: maybe I've heard it. I just didn't know.
0: Yeah, there's no clean version. So here we go. Oh, wait. Switch this
2: song. We're still on a baby.
0: Yep, there we go. This is it?
1: Yep.
0: I got the lyrics. This is the... It looks like she curses in this.
1: Like the third line.
0: Oh, look. Oh, I see it.

0: You tell me it was two.
1: It repeats.
2: No, I don't. Maybe that song, her voice wasn't.
3: Well, it gets to more of like a, it's kind of punk screamy in the, even in the verses.
2: Yeah.
3: But just like the heavy energy to it.
2: I like the music.
3: Yeah.
2: But yeah. I don't know. I haven't loved a song, a newer song, like where I have to listen. I like to listen to a lot. And I'll listen to it, you know, like a playlist or whatever every day.
0: Yeah.
2: If I like it. But we listen to a lot. We're at the pool a lot. So I just listen to a lot of stuff, and some old, some new. And
0: yeah. If I'm driving and I'm like, it's a slow day for me and I want to get going, I'll put on dance music.
2: Yeah.
0: Because it'll make me naturally. Yeah. I just want to like kind of dance and spot and go along to the music. When I'm driving like to go on a date and stuff, all R&B. I'm like, well, I got to get in the mood. Let me hear some some R. Kelly. Let me hear all this.
3: Get some Barry White up in there.
0: Yeah. Yeah. And then when a girl hurts my feelings, I listen to the sad R&B.
3: There you go.
0: Let me listen to, you know, Life Jennings and stuff.
2: There's a list for everything. Yeah.
3: I've got an energy playlist. Of course, I'm old school, so I actually have the songs on my phone. I don't use like Spotify or anything. So I make my own playlist for like the gym. I got high energy metal dance.
2: What do you make a list on?
3: On my phone, like of my songs. You can make playlists in your phone app.
0: Yeah, like Spotify, music. I can make any playlist I want.
2: Oh, yeah.
0: That's what he means.
3: Yeah,
0: right?
3: But I got one of my songs in the music app on iPhone.
0: Just like the ones playlist. You purchased.
3: Yeah.
0: Okay.
3: Or got from the radio.
2: Yeah. Oh, okay. I see what you're saying.
3: Yeah, so my own songs are actually on my phone instead of having to like listen to ads or anything.
2: I thought you were like you would go and play a song like from the internet, like play a song and then play another song.
3: All my songs are on my phone, and I'll create a playlist, and that'll be like my gym playlist, and there's, you know, 600 songs on there.
2: I miss burning CDs.
3: Oh, man. Making mixtapes, man.
0: Yeah.
3: I had, when I was a kid, one of the first things I got with my own money was a double cassette recorder so I could record tapes and make mixtapes and stuff. Record stuff on the radio when you're like, hey, DJ, stop talking over the song.
2: Yes.
3: Yep.
0: I remember burning CDs, and then like sometimes, I don't know if this always happened to you guys, it would fail when it's burning the CD.
3: Yep.
0: Yes. You guys remember that? You get to like 80% and go, that song won't work. And you're like, you burn a CD and you're so happy. You're like, boom, 30 songs. Should be 31. I missed the song. And then you have to go burn another CD. Oh, man. Times
2: sucked. We had to make cheerleading dances. So a lot of like, I would play the CD, record it on my double cassette.
3: Yep.
2: And then I'd have to pause, get it to the right part in the song of like on the next CD or the next tape or whatever. And then hit play and then, you know, everything was like all about at the same time so that because we would put dances together and we would mix our own music. I didn't have like a DJ kit, so we kind of did our own stuff.
3: Dual cassette thing, I would get the one tape, it'd play up to the song that I wanted, and it would like start that song, so I'd stop, I'd pull it out, I'd grab my pencil, and I'd rewind the tape with the pencil.
2: Have to. Like, yeah, my finger got too big.
3: It's like, I didn't have records, so you couldn't just pull it back.
0: Yeah.
3: Because there's no marks on a cassette.
2: No.
3: You just got to guess.
0: When you work out, are you like me? Like when you go do a set, you go, I got to sync this song up to what the set I'm about to do.
3: No.
2: Yeah.
0: Like I want like the beat to drop perfectly where I'm like, all right, one, two.
2: Yeah.
0: You don't do that?
3: This is why I don't treadmill, because the whole time I would be trying to run to the beat and my beats are like from 170 BPM.
2: Oh,
3: like
2: yours
3: 60.
2: Would be way fast. Yeah.
3: I would just be a just pile sprinting behind the machine. Yeah, I'd be toast. So no, I don't do it to the beat. That's just funny. In the back and I'm just, pushing.
0: JP show.
2: That's what I said.
4: Hey, what's up, guys? Just wanted to throw my song in the ring there.
2: Oh yeah.
0: Okay. Yeah. Go ahead. Taking a request.
4: Yeah, so in the mix. All right. We'll look up artist Roots Echoes, and one of theirs I really like is called Fall Around Us.
0: Follow what?
2: Around
3: Fall
2: us.
3: Fall Around Us.
0: Fall Around Us. Okay.
2: Roots. Do you know them?
4: Just
3: no.
2: Ethan.
3: I don't think so.
2: Sounds like something.

0: I gotta save this because I gotta question John. Like, you've heard this, right? Like, oh yeah, Gulfside Sunshine. Wait, what are they called? Roots Echo.
1: Roots Echo.
0: Yeah. All right.
2: Have you ever heard of them?
0: Me, no. Oh, I feel like I've heard this song.
2: I wonder if John has.
0: That's what I'm saying. I feel like I've.
3: You feel like you've heard this song because all reggae sounds the same.
2: Well, okay.
0: It's offensive, Ethan. I want to kick this. I want to pull a Johnny B. Get off. Get out of here.
1: Get out of here.
0: Get out of here. Get.
2: PTSD for me, okay?
0: So PTSD. So we were talking about, I was talking about greatest inventions of the U.S. over the last 250 years. Democracy came in at number one with 16% of the votes. When you guys think of the greatest creations in U.S., what comes to mind?
1: Democracy came in at number one?
0: Democracy/freedom. And it's not number one, it's like votes. So I imagine it says 16% of the votes, and this was like the top. So I imagine everything else was like 2%, 2%, 2%.
1: Like you said, created by the U.S. because democracy been around.
0: America's greatest invention was democracy/freedom. That's
1: America's greatest invention needs to be better damn education, because America didn't invent democracy. It's been around for thousands of years before America came along. But okay, I'll go.
2: Maybe in like. We still practice it, and a lot of countries don't.
1: That's very true.
2: So maybe
1: it's a very democratic country for the most part. It should be, and that was based on the ideals, but it wasn't invented here. But that's neither here nor there. Go on with your list.
0: Well, what comes to mind when you guys think of this?
2: Well, when I think of what's like American, I don't know how, like invention, but like apple pie. Like, to me, apple pie.
0: That's on the food list.
2: Oh, is it?
0: Because there's different ones.
2: But again, I don't know what exactly, like if we invented maybe a variation, because I would think like a French patisserie would have invented something, apple tartlet, something. You know what I mean?
0: Apple pie came in at 19% when it came to the food.
1: Okay. I would say, and this is a collaborative effort, but mostly done in America, especially American universities, and that would be the internet.
0: Internet was on in, in here. It came in at 10% of the votes of the other one with the democracy that apparently we lied about.
2: I know we didn't invent like cars, but didn't we have something that we were the first to do with cars?
1: Henry Ford invented the assembly line, which made
2: the assembly line
1: all of factory work better, and that started with cars.
2: Okay.
0: Yeah. I will say 6% says automobile, so.
2: Maybe that's what they meant.
1: The very first quote unquote automobile was like Benz over in Germany. But at the same time, because news traveled really slow back then, people invented cars and something similar here in America. So it was kind of at the same time when we were able to look back in history.
2: But I knew that there was something with cars that we did.
1: Yeah, definitely
2: the assembly line. That makes sense.
1: 100%.
0: Ethan knows a lot. And I know it's your pops was a professor, your mom. Your dad was. Okay, yeah.
2: Okay.
0: He just knows a lot. I'm like, what the hell?
1: I got a lot of
0: use. How do you know that?
2: This is great, because I
1: don't. Plus, I'm a history nerd, so I studied this stuff.
2: See,
1: even
2: and that was,
1: my
2: yeah, time. Never was my strong suit. Because it was never made to be interesting. And I know it's history, so maybe it's not supposed to be like where you want to sit as a child and like, but you should make it interesting for a child so they want to sit and learn about it. And it just was never made that way for me.
1: I think part of it is you got to take people to where the history happened if you can, which in America is limited to like mostly the East Coast over here.
2: Yeah.
1: Where I grew up, there wasn't any. So when I was first able to go see like a Civil War battlefield, I was just in awe. Cause I was like, oh, I watched a documentary, these pictures, this place, that's here. I saw that on TV or whatever. And it just was really cool. It made it a lot cooler for me. So
2: yeah,
1: there's plenty of history around here. Obviously, you can take them to where the very first Europeans landed, because it wasn't St. Augustine.
0: Oh yeah,
1: it was here in St. Pete.
2: I heard that.
1: Yeah, Jungle Prada.
2: Yeah,
0: John brought that up on his show. I never knew that.
2: And I didn't either.
0: They're bringing the actual, like one of the ships here.
1: Yep.
0: I don't know that's if it's the, cool. the literal ship, but they're bringing a ship here, and it's going to be free to board. You just go over there when they get in, and you're going to be able to get on there. I'm going to go.
1: You can
2: go
1: there. Right now, there's an Indian mound there, and it's in the Gulfport, St. Pete area right off the water. There's like a restaurant called Jungle Prada right there across the street from. It's a public park. You just walk right in, and that's where Narvaez, I think, first landed.
0: Yeah.
1: And so that was way before, not way before, but before St. Augustine. So it was earlier.
0: We got to plan a trip for that ship.
2: That'd be fun.
0: Yeah.
1: Yeah. That'd be
0: trip
1: rad.
0: On the ship. Ooh.
1: Let's
2: and then are we tripping on the ship?
1: Yes.
0: JoJo. What did Johnny do, man?
1: He let this go.
0: This great idea.
2: Oh, this brain.
0: All this brain idea.
1: You're just full of things that I wanted to.
2: Okay. Yeah.
0: When it comes to the food list,
2: okay,
0: what do you think tops the list? American pie. Well, apple pie, sorry.
2: Ooh, barbecue.
0: Second.
1: That's good.
2: Because I know a lot of other, and I've been watching these videos of other countries coming here for the World Cup, and they're loving
1: the barbecue.
0: Did you hear Monica yesterday with barbecue?
2: No.
0: What she thought barbecue was? She just thought.
1: Hot meat.
0: Huh?
1: Hot meat.
0: No, not even that. She just thought it was the sauce. When you put the sauce over, it's the barbecue. Like, what?
1: It's not. Barbecue is a lot more involved.
0: Yeah, she goes, I thought it was just the sauce, which makes it barbecue. Like, no.
2: Oh, bless her heart.
1: No, we have to thank all of our enslaved ancestors from back in the day because they were forced to learn how to cook like that with, you know, cheap cuts of meat and stuff. That's all they were given, and that's where barbecue came from. And so that's like,
0: our enslaved?
1: Yeah.
0: Our, all of us.
1: Well.
0: Like you?
2: He owned them. My they were his.
1: No. My family didn't get here until like the 1920s.
0: Yeah,
1: so.
0: When you said our enslaved, I was like,
1: I meant as a country.
0: Okay.
1: As a people that we are of Americans.
0: Yeah. He's like, you know, when we were killing it.
1: Yeah, you know I'm black.
0: We had to seem like a stranglehold on things. That was awesome.
1: What? So, I'm blacker than Mo. Doesn't that count?
0: That's true. Well, it's not
2: it's
0: that
2: not
0: hard.
2: Our deal.
0: It's not that hard. It makes it very easy.
2: I'm blacker than Mo.
1: Yeah, we are. So see, we can say it.
0: So what's the number one then? Second is barbecue. Third is apple pie. First kind of goes hand in hand, if you think about it, kind of giving it away.
2: With apple pie? Or
0: with barbecue.
2: Mac and cheese?
0: No.
2: Oh.
0: Think more of literally on barbecue. What do you barbecue?
2: Meat? Grill.
0: What kind of meat? Hamburgers.
2: Hamburgers.
1: Oh, the hamburgers.
0: Hamburgers.
2: Oh,
0: don't make a face, Ethan. I didn't make the list. I don't know if it was created somewhere else and we stole the idea. I'm just saying this is what the list says. You keep making these faces like, actually, in 1672 in West Germany. Shut up. I don't know any of this.
1: It actually was Hamburg, Germany, where the hamburger came from. That's why it's hamburger. Because it ain't made out of ham.
0: Damn, that seems so... He has these points, and I go, that makes a lot of sense.
2: I mean, that one I did know.
1: And like a hot dog's called a Frankfurter because it's from Frankfurt, Germany. Just so you
0: could. This is from the New York Post, just for the record. This is.
2: We need to say
1: the New York Post? Well, no wonder.
0: Although its name comes from the German city of Hamburger. The Library of Congress recognizes Danish immigrant Lois Lassen as the inventor of the hamburger sandwich. At his diner in New Haven, Connecticut in 1900.
1: Okay.
0: So, you're
1: all
0: wrong.
1: Right. All right, I'll be wrong. Potato chips were something that were invented here.
2: Okay.
0: Okay, yeah. That should be on the list then.
1: That should be on the list.
0: How do you know that?
1: I read something somewhere where they're like, they literally had some leftover small chunks of potatoes and somebody was sick and tired of whatever the side was. It was like if my memory serves me, some fancy pants was like, I'm so tired of all these blah, blah, blah. And the cook was like, screw this guy. And he just threw some potato scraps in the oil. And they were just thin slices and fried them up. And he was like, give him that. And they did. And he was like, these are really good. And they fried up super crispy. And he was like, that was a potato chips.
0: Damn, he knows a lot. I don't know this type of stuff. It's not useful unless you're doing a show and you need to regurgitate.
1: I need a podcast of stupid crap I know.
2: Okay, well, let's start one.
1: Let's
0: that
1: do
0: would
1: it.
0: Be pretty interesting.
1: There you go.
0: So when it comes to the inventions, like I said, democracy that we lied about, that we said we invented, that came in at 60%. Number
2: Did
0: two.
2: Did we invent?
0: Number two, you're thinking, when you think of it, you got the answer. What happens? What goes off?
2: A light bulb
0: came in at number two.
2: Thomas Edison.
0: Yeah,
2: we invented the light bulb.
0: First commercial light bulb, 1879. Okay. Thomas Edison. We'll go with that.
2: Okay.
0: Ethan seems to be upset about us claiming
1: that. No. It's an American.
0: I don't think
1: thing
0: Ethan's
1: for sure.
0: very American. He's like, we didn't do that.
1: It's American. It's just Thomas Edison didn't invent anything. He stole it all from people.
0: It was patents. He just basically took, right? Wasn't that his thing?
1: Yeah, he would take it. He hired a bunch of people to do stuff, and then he would take their ideas and say he did them and patent them and then own them.
0: He's like, now I legally own it. So
2: sounds like he was the smarter out of the group.
0: It does sound like he was
2: less work, more reward.
0: What's more American than stealing it and saying we did it?
1: There you go. That is about as American as I guess.
2: Claiming it as your own.
0: He's a forefather, basically. Automobiles came in at 6%. Telephone, 5%, probably stolen. An airplane.
2: Did we invent the I defer to Ethan on this one. Did we Graham Bell.
1: Alexander Graham Bell? Yeah. The phone, yes.
2: That was here?
1: Yeah, that was here.
0: We did get that.
1: Yep.
4: That was it. Suck it every other continent.
1: Yeah. Yeah, now you got to deal with spam calls because of us.
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0: 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JP in Spain. Monica away too. I'm Dizzy. I'm here normally with them. And I brought a couple of the veterans from the old school after show.
1: Yeah.
0: Caw-caw, that's Ethan.
1: What up?
0: And JoJo.
2: Oh.
0: There he goes.
3: Well,
1: been a minute since
3: that. Thank you.
1: Oh, no, thank you for bringing that back, Dizzy. I was about to forget.
0: I miss the old after show days, man. With you guys.
3: Two after shows I've gotten kicked off of.
0: I didn't kick you off mine.
3: It ended.
1: It did end.
0: So we both got kicked off.
1: Yeah.
0: Yeah.
1: You got kicked off it together.
0: Yeah. Exactly.
1: Yeah.
0: And then poor Ethan.
1: We all got kicked off.
3: Yeah.
1: Screw this place.
0: Yeah. Now Ethan has to do a show with Mo. Oof. That's all he gets to do over here with that. Oof. But he gets Josh. Josh is awesome.
3: Yes.
1: Yeah. It's fun. And we get to talk about music, which is one of the things I actually know for the reals.
3: You know a lot of things. You've made that very clear.
1: Speaking of which, I have to admit, because I just looked it up, the story I told about the potato chips is a long-held myth, but apparently it's not completely true.
0: Oh.
3: There's truth to it, I'm sure.
1: There's possibly some truth to it, but the potato chips were actually invented. They say the first recorded recipe was in England like 20 years before the story.
3: By the Lay's family?
1: Probably, yes.
0: Just make that up.
3: Paul Lay's.
1: Paul Lay's.
0: Paul Lay's.
1: Kevin Lay's.
0: So I have a question for you guys.
3: I want that to be my last name.
0: What was, when you were a teenager, the best and worst job you had? Not in the same breath, like it was the best and the worst, but what was the best and then what was the worst job you had when you were younger?
1: Oh, that's easy for me because they're pretty close to each other.
0: Oh, what was yours?
1: My worst, and I think I lasted maybe 2 days.
0: That's better than mine.
1: Yeah, I was doing dishes at an IHOP.
0: Oh, and you hated that? That seems easy.
1: It was
0: just a lot of work.
1: It was not necessarily hard.
0: Yeah.
1: It was boring. It was hot. It was sweaty. And the worst part was in those tiny kitchens back there and the greasy, it'll make you never eat at an IHOP again. Like there was so much grease on the floor. You're carrying this giant tub with like 60 pounds of dishes. It's like ice skating.
0: Yeah.
1: And just walking with that was damn near impossible. And you got to do it all day long. You leave there and all of your clothes are covered in so much grease that you can't wash it out. It's just caked on.
0: And I feel like that job would be easier now just for the fact, because you said it's like long, you could just put earbuds in and kind of kill the game and run through your shifts, not really thinking about it.
1: Yeah, if you're looking to just get a paycheck and you don't care and you just want to put your headphones in, you can do that. I mean, there's no bad job. You know, I'm not going to talk down on
0: it. Yeah, cause no, it's just what was bad done for you. Yeah, yeah.
1: I hated it. It sucked for me. It was, and I think part of that was, you know, a place like an IHOP, a manager wasn't really that concerned about things should be clean.
0: Yeah.
1: You know, and so it was horrible and gross and nasty. Yeah. And at the same time, and I'm not going to say this is my best job, but it was one of the craziest and most fun is we had a little amusement park in Lubbock, Texas called Joyland.
3: Mm.
1: And I started work. I was a carny.
0: Sounds like an adult theater.
1: And no.
0: My Joyland.
1: No, that was the Flick Theater that was by my high school. And if you looked at the L and the I, the way they were written, it looked like the F Theater.
0: Oh.
1: Right there on the main street, the F Theater. Yeah.
0: So. Of course, Texas.
1: No, but I worked at Joyland, and since I was old enough, I was able to be the ride operator for all the big rides. And there was one called the Hammer. It's one of those where there's like a space capsule at the top and at the bottom, and it turns and those things spin.
0: Yeah.
1: And so you got it like an accelerator and a brake. And if you did the brake just right and made it jerk a little bit, you could shake all the money out of people's pockets.
0: Oh, look at that.
3: I like to make it jerk a little bit.
1: I did. It was awesome.
0: And she shakes it too.
1: So I made it bounce, baby. I had that thing twerking.
3: I love that. We have that in common. And that was what I was going to say was my best job growing up.
0: You worked
3: up
0: there too, jerking?
3: Yes.
0: You jerking.
1: Yeah.
0: Yes. Jerking motions, getting paid too.
3: I was a carny, but I worked a different side.
0: You were carny?
3: I worked concessions.
1: Oh, the carny concessions. Yeah. Okay. Yeah.
3: I did French fries, elephant ears.
0: Were you
3: did
0: a big
3: lemonade.
0: Girl?
3: I'm sorry?
0: Were you a big girl when you were younger?
3: Yeah, obviously.
0: I didn't know you when you were younger, so I didn't know. Yeah. But when you said carny, was really like, that's crazy. And then you're like, but food carny. I was like, oh, she was big.
3: I mean, not like.
1: You were
0: not huge.
1: Like Carney Wilson?
3: No. I was not carny.
0: Did you get to eat a lot of the food and stuff? That was like part of the gig?
3: Yeah.
1: That's why.
3: We did steak and pepper sandwiches, peppered onion sandwiches. I loved it. I thought it was fun. You got to go and be in different cities and meet different people.
1: See,
3: and
1: mine didn't travel. Mine was just based there. It was a whole, it was a park.
3: Yeah.
1: But it did lead me into being a DJ in one way. They had a ride. A lot of people know it as like the Himalaya or whatever.
3: Oh, yeah,
1: play real loud music and it just goes around. Ours was the Music Express. And so you weren't just the riot guy running it. You were the DJ.
3: Oh.
1: Like you played the songs and you got to get on the mic and like, y'all want to go faster? Let me hear you scream. That kind of stuff.
0: Yeah.
1: And I remember the one time I made the boss laugh because it was a 9-year-old kid and his grandma were there.
3: Oh, boy.
1: And the kid was like, I want to hear Welcome to the Jungle. And I was like, all right. I put it on and I was blowing grandma's ears out as loud as I could. And the boss is like, that might have been a little much for her. I was like, hey, the kid wanted it.
0: JoJo, what was the worst then?
3: Retail.
0: Oh, really?
3: Yeah.
0: That's not too hard, though.
3: I didn't say it was hard. It was the worst.
0: Oh, why was it the worst then?
3: Because they were jerks, and they put my fat ass back in the back folding clothes.
0: Get the carny in the back.
3: I wasn't allowed
1: to buy our style.
0: Yeah, JoJo had like a hunchback and stuff back then. She'd have to pull out the bigger shirts the in the back. They're like, get the carny to bring a large. Hey, you're the massive.
1: Do you need help with
3: my leg behind me.
0: Drag my leg behind me.
3: Dicks.
0: Oh,
4: can
0: man.
4: I come and be on the floor yet, man?
0: She had a wonky eye and stuff back then. I'm glad the glow up was real, though. Good job.
3: Thank you. Yeah. Thanks so much.
0: Yeah. My worst one, I've said this. I think,
3: just hated retail.
0: I loved
1: Where was
0: retail.
1: It? Was it a chain?
0: Retail was my favorite.
3: Yeah, Abercrombie.
1: Oh,
0: that could. Okay, I can see why.
1: I know, yeah.
0: I worked at Aeropostale for a while and I hated that.
3: Yeah.
1: Did they let you out on the floor?
0: No.
3: Because you're black.
0: What is this guy doing back here?
3: You're not very white.
1: You're not a gay man. Yeah. You're black.
0: Yeah.
1: None of you get to sell clothes.
0: Yeah, it was mostly the carny JoJo.
1: I worked at Gadzooks and I was out there on the floor.
3: Yeah, Abercrombie was all, you know, skinny surfer beach models and then this chubby little.
0: Yeah.
3: Thing coming in. I was a Supreme folder, so they said.
0: Supreme folder?
3: I stole so much stuff from them, though, because you want it before I put on a what you call thing,
0: mm-hmm.
3: a little beeper thing.
0: Yeah,
3: I
0: just
3: put one for me, one for you. One for me, one for you.
0: It's so funny because I did the same thing when I worked at it. It's like basically like Guess. It was
3: allegedly.
0: Like a version of Guess. And then I worked on the floor. And then I realized they weren't giving commission, so I was like, I don't want to do this. All this extra work, and I'm not getting paid extra for it. These expensive things we're selling. So I went and worked in the back. I'll be like not the office manager, just the warehouse manager, basically.
1: Yeah.
0: And I did the same thing, because it's like, I'm keeping track of all the logs.
3: Yeah.
0: And it's only a paper log going in that I have to just write down and then toss. They don't do anything with it, because same thing like JoJo said. I would just be like, oh, we got 4 in today.
3: Yes.
0: Keep the 5th.
3: But that's the thing. When you didn't have these fancy computer systems to keep track of everything and you had to do it all by hand, it was easier. But I was like, screw you.
1: I will say Abercrombie makes my favorite cologne that I still wear.
3: They have, is it 8? No, there's another one that is real. They do make good colognes and perfumes.
1: Yeah, I'm wearing it right now, so I don't know if you can come check it out in the
3: I will.
1: Yeah, you should.
0: Yeah.
3: I will.
0: I hate
3: it. I love that you still wear it.
1: Yeah.
0: Retail.
1: Well, here's a story before you get into that. Good. When my first marriage, my wife always wanted me to dress, I don't know, nice. And I was like, screw that.
0: What's nice though? Like polos and button-ups? And
1: trendy.
0: Okay.
1: You know, like I've never been a trendy guy. Like I'm going to wear my style and just be it. And back then I was a lot more metal, like, you know, cargo shorts and sleeveless tees and all that. But she got me a jacket from Abercrombie because it was trendy. And that was, you know, they sprayed everything.
3: Everything.
1: And it had that cologne on it.
3: I had such a headache when I left there.
1: And I could never find that again. And then I finally found it. I saw one in a Ross store, Dress for Less. It was $20. And I was like, well, I'll roll the dice. If it's it, great. Yeah. If not, it's $20. And that was it. And so now I go to all the Rosses and TJ Maxx's and I'm like buying them up.
3: I was going
1: to
3: say, well, now I know. And if I see any, I'll grab them.
1: Yeah, it's First Instinct Blue.
3: Okay.
1: Yeah, it's the good stuff.
0: See, I didn't mind retail. Telemarketing was the thing I hated.
1: Oh, I hate that.
3: I did not do that.
0: Hated those jobs. Those were my worst one. The worst one I did, I quit within the first shift on lunch.
1: Yep.
0: It was selling printer ink.
3: Do you remember any of your
0: like the pitches and stuff?
3: Yeah.
0: No. That was another thing. I was bad at just like reading the scripts. I would always go off script, and they hated that.
3: That's shocking.
0: Well, not at that place. Cause I only lasted till lunch break. Because literally. People were hanging up on me. They were yelling at me. They were calling me stupid. It was my company. They're like, I would just go buy a new printer. What do I need you, some stranger, to send me printer ink? I'm like, I don't know. Ask the guy who's running this. What do you want from me? And I just got tired of it, and I just quit. I just left. I didn't say anything. I just left at lunch.
3: Yeah.
0: Got in my car, went home, and then like 20 minutes later, he's calling me. He's like, your lunch is over. I go, I quit. I'm not coming back.
1: Yeah.
0: He's like, what? Why? I go, it's not for me. And he was like, cussing and hanging up. I'm like, sorry, dog. It's a stupid job.
1: At least you were selling something legit, though. Like, I did telemarketing for one day that it was clearly a scam.
0: What was it?
1: It was trying to sell. And it was one of those where people, they mail out stuff to people. And it's like, you've won a free trip to the Caribbean, a cruise. And they get people to call in so they can try and sell them this 3D camera. Seriously. It was like, it would take two pictures at different depths. And then you would have to pay a crap ton of money to develop it. And that's where they were trying to make their money, because you had to have that company develop this film to make a 3D picture.
3: Wait, so did you get the cruise if you bought the camera? Or there was no cruise to begin with?
1: Oh, there was never a cruise to begin with. You want a cruise.

0: my cousin by marriage who married in, his uncle was running like one of the clubs and he knew the other guys. He's like, I got a couple guys, they'll run the coat check for you. And it was cool because like they didn't pay us much. They gave us $40 for the day and then whatever tips we made. But I came up with this concept because I don't know if you know how coat checks work, but you get a hanger, it has a ticket on you, you rip it, half of it goes to the person, the other half is on the hanger. So when they come back, they give you the ticket, you get their jacket, boom.
1: Yeah.
0: And I realized, I go, okay, well, a lot of people club hop. So the people that leave early, instead of throwing that ticket out, why don't we just rehang that and now we pocket that extra money? So instead of the club getting an extra ticket and money, we go, well, we already have this ticket. So now I think it was $5 for coat check. So now we get $10 if they get two coats, if one coat, and we'd make deals with them. And we made so much. I was making $700 a weekend.
1: Just recycling the tickets.
0: Just recycling the tickets and doing stuff. We used to buy, like, go to McDonald's after, like, at 4 a.m., buy 20 nuggets, eat two, throw the rest away. Like, cause we just had that type of money.
2: We're filthy,
0: like,
2: rich. Yeah,
0: filthy. We bought paintball guns, the set, the heads, the head masks. We were so excited, never went. We just,
3: you know what is so crazy?
1: Wow.
3: So my dad had a restaurant when we were growing up. We had a couple different ones, but one of them was, like, a nicer restaurant, had a coat check, and so we would work on the weekends, and as we would make more money because people knew us, small town, and then we're Joe's kids. So then they would, you know, $20 just for checking the coat. Like,
0: yeah.
3: That was, so, I mean, we would walk out with a couple $100. I don't know where any of that money went.
0: Oh, probably like me, just frivolous.
3: No,
0: dumb things
3: I didn't. I mean, like, maybe gas in my car, maybe going out to, but like,
0: yeah.
3: I worked my whole, like, since I was like 12 or 13, I was babysitting. So I was always making some money. Like, I don't know where that money went. And then when I graduated, I had a graduation party and then I had that money. And then I don't know where that money went. And then when I went to college, I worked my ass off and made money. I mean, I know I had an apartment, but like things weren't as expensive.
4: It was all up your nose. You know that.
3: I wouldn't have been the back girl in the surgery. Back. Of, I wouldn't have been in the back of Abercrombie.
0: Fix the wonky eye in the back. And then look at her now. She's a specimen.
5: 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And we're making it fancy with a symphony. 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
1: I still have no idea what the words are to this song.
0: I only know a bit of them because they're in front of me. I just put up the lyrics.
1: Yeah, I like it without closed captioning. I'd be like, I don't understand his accent.
2: I just know.
1: I got my head checked.
0: Yeah.
1: I got your boat checked.
3: Great song.
1: Easy.
0: Are they a one-hit wonder?
1: No, Blur's had they're huge in the UK.
0: Oh, okay.
1: Over in the States, they've had like 3 or 4 hits.
0: Oh, okay.
1: Boys Who Like Girls was another fun one of theirs, but Song 2 was probably their biggest.
0: Yeah, I remember, I think this is in Tony Hawk, but it was what I knew it from. There was a World Cup soccer game, 98, and this would be like the intro song to it. And I would just let the intro play because I was like, this song is awesome.
1: Well, and Damon Albarn from Blur, who founded that band, is also the founder of the Gorillaz.
0: Oh, really?
1: Yeah.
2: I hear it.
1: Yeah.
2: Yeah.
1: So he's the guy in the Gorillaz, along with the artist who does all of the cartoon drawings. Those two are the main members of the Gorillaz.
0: Oh. That's pretty awesome.
1: Yeah.
0: Speaking of the World Cup stuff, I said, still a chance for you to win the VIP package for 6 for the USA watch party at Al Lang Stadium. All you have to do, go like and comment the post that has JoJo and John Senning in it. You will get VIP seating in the dugout, free Michelob Ultra, food, swag. You have till 1 p.m. So still 20 minutes left to do it. And I promise, those watch parties are insane.
2: They look like a real good time.
0: They are.
1: Come play with your balls with us while we watch the soccer.
0: Yeah. Great little watch party. We did the Al Lang one the first time. That was great.
1: Yep.
0: The second time was Janice. Packed during the
2: day.
1: I think this one is back at Al Lang.
0: Yeah. And the third one was at Ferg's. And yes, now we're back at Al Lang. And if all goes as planned, there'll be another one.
2: Because as long as we're winning.
0: As long as we're winning, we are throwing watch parties.
1: Everybody I hear says we got good odds on this one.
0: Yeah.
1: Like, we're prepping for the USA to go on to the next round, which
2: we're
1: is
2: going all the
1: rad.
2: Way.
1: Yeah.
2: We're going to win.
1: You want to go all the way?
2: We're
1: Let's go all the way. Let's go.
2: We're going to win the
1: all
2: cup.
1: Let's do it.
2: We're going to do it.
1: I'm down.
0: I mean,
2: I believe in us.
0: Stranger things have happened.
2: Yep.
0: Yeah.
2: It's our 250th birthday. Oh, I mean, I feel like
1: it's our
0: stars are aligned.
2: Yes.
0: You might be onto something.
1: Yeah.
0: We only have, I think, 5 games that stand in the way of us. That includes the final. So
2: okay.
0: 5 wins and we get the
2: how many
0: trophy.
2: They've played thus far?
0: We played 5 is 3. So
2: yeah, but I'm saying, like, to get to this point, they've played so and won.
1: Yeah.
2: So many more to make it. 5. Well,
1: it's 4 years between cups, right?
0: Yeah,
1: so they've had 4 years of getting better and better and better and better.
2: Yeah.
1: And we're already here. So.
0: There's other little small cups, but the World Cup, every 4 years.
2: Cups.
0: And the next year's the girls' one. So you guys decide if you want to watch it.
1: We don't wear no small cups around here.
2: No watch parties for girls.
0: Nah, who wants to see that?
1: We need a cup big enough to hold these globes, baby.
2: I wish.
0: You guys said, excuse me, you won't be in basically these next couple of days. Any July 4th plans?
2: F this place. We're doing a little staycation at the at the beach this weekend.
0: Which beach? Well, maybe you don't want to say it.
2: Yeah, Treasure Island.
0: Treasure Island, okay.
2: Right.
0: If you want to pull up
1: beach.
0: On JoJo. And
2: yeah, come hang out.
0: See where all that Quasimodo hump went in her butt.
1: Yeah.
0: At the meat thing.
2: What did you call me?
0: The Quasimodo hump, I said.
2: I thought you said Quadi.
0: What is that?
1: Squatty, no, quaddy.
2: It's Quasimodo, but I thought you said quaddy.
0: Ethan, any plans?
1: No, I should probably make some. Honestly, right now, I'm already sick and tired of people blowing up fireworks in our neighborhood.
2: I know.
0: It was like 3 days ago it started for me.
1: At least.
0: Yeah.
1: And they're like, the house next door, or the one, and my cats are hating it, which I get it. Animals don't like fireworks. It's 4th of July. People get to have some fun. When you're doing that crap and it's 11:30 at night on a Tuesday and it's not the 4th of July, some of us still have jobs.
2: Yes.
0: It's annoying.
1: I hate to, like, up until 10:30.
0: Yeah.
1: Okay. After that, shut up.
0: Even then, I think that might even be too late.
1: That's pushing it.
0: Yeah. I would say 9:30 is the latest I'll let you.
1: I think legally 10 is the noise ordinance. You got to stop now.
0: Okay, that makes sense.
1: Which is why most fireworks shows start as soon as the sun goes down, which is 9.
0: Yeah.
1: Done by 9:30.
0: Okay.
1: After that, I get to call the cops.
0: Yeah.
2: Oh my God, you guys are so old.
0: I just hate, it's not me personally. It's the same thing I said. I'm a pet owner.
1: Yeah.
0: And my dog goes crazy with those. He hates loud noises like that.
2: Well,
0: and
2: those weighted blankets.
0: I don't think that's going to help.
2: Oh, I don't know.
1: My thing is their fireworks tubes end up in my yard.
2: Wow.
1: Like, clean up after yourself.
0: Oh, they don't even clean up?
1: No.
0: Throw it back over.
2: I was going to say, I'd pick it up and bring it right back on their lawn.
1: I don't know where they came from, though. Like, I get up in the morning and there's some in the driveway.
0: Oh, okay.
1: And then the rest of them are the lovely neighbors that we have the other side of the ravine behind us that are always jamming their music really, really loud. Well, now they're doing that really loud and shooting off fireworks. Mm. They just added loud bangs to already being crap people.
0: Yeah.
1: So
2: neighbors suck.
1: Well, these neighbors do. And
0: are you a state-yourself neighbor? Or are you like John, where you're like waving and hugging every neighbor?
1: Oh, I'll wave and say hi to people.
0: Okay. I've met but like have conversations with them and do all that.
1: If they come over to me, I'm not going to walk around the neighborhood and meet people.
0: Yeah, that's like John. That's John.
2: Well, he's a rabbit. He like is in everybody's business.
0: My man has a golf cart now, so now he gets even further in his neighborhood.
1: See, if I had a golf cart, I might be a little more susceptible to that because I'd be cruising by anyways and be like, "Sabine!"
0: Yeah, I couldn't have one. I'd be boozed up. I'd be drinking and driving that thing. I'd be like, "This is not a car. I'm allowed to do this." You're not.
1: No, you're not.
2: No,
0: it's still a mode of transportation.
1: You cannot ride a horse and be drinking.
0: Yeah, it's modes of transportation.
2: Yeah, walk and drink.
1: Yeah, even though the horse knows how to walk itself, you would think it's got a brain of its own.
0: That's
1: no,
0: good point.
1: You can get a DUI.
2: Well, you still have to steer it.
1: Technically, horses know how to steer themselves. Horses don't just randomly walk out into traffic on their own. I'm just saying, they do have a brain. But
2: they do walk.
1: You get a DUI on a skateboard.
0: Yeah.
2: That's what you could, walking. You cannot have open containers on public streets.
0: No, but he's saying like, after you drink. It's not the containers. It's you're drunk and you're on something.
1: Yeah.
2: You still can't be walking drunk.
1: I can. I'm good at it.
0: You can't get a DUI from walking drunk.
1: Not in like
0: line. You can get a public intoxication or something. You ain't going to get a DUI. You're not driving anything.
1: I need a line and then I can walk a straight line. But
0: let's see what this guy is. Probably a drunk. Hey, do you like to drink?
3: Hey, this is Mark Hamilton in the chat. Oh. Have you seen my mugshot photos?
2: It wasn't funny the last time.
1: Is he saying something about
2: beating women? Yes.
0: I have no idea. What was the joke?
2: He's saying that he's Mark from the thing, and then he says that he beats women.
0: What's the joke there?
2: He's not Mark. He's whoever this Mark is. He's making this guy out to be.
0: Got you.
2: Not funny then. Not funny now.
0: What a weird thing. I'm so bored. I'm going to call and pretend to be this other guy.
2: Yeah.
1: And if you think it's funny to joke about beating women.
2: Insane.
1: Come on. It's not.
2: No.
1: Never has been.
0: I will say that is very American, though. That should be on our list. When I was doing the list.
2: Domestic violence.
1: That's the number one invention, the wife beater shirt.
0: Well, I was writing those type of jokes down. I was like, number one, school shootings. We got that. That's ours. We locked that down.
1: We do.
0: Yeah.
2: Corn market.
0: Yeah, that's all American, baby.
1: I don't know whether or not we invented it, but damn, we took that ball and ran with it.
2: Pretty good at it.
1: Yeah.
0: Yeah, I don't really take July 4th as like a holiday thing. Like, we're all off Friday as far as I know. I think we're doing best ofs. Like, I don't have plans.
1: I don't either.
2: Beach it.
0: Treasure Island. Is that
1: there
0: my invite?
2: It's a public beach.
0: I can't stop you from being near us. We don't want you there, but I can't stop you.
1: We may swing out to my mom's. She's got, she lives on the fourth floor of her building out in Gulfport, where you can see a lot of the beaches, fireworks shows.
2: Oh, that's fun.
1: All at the same time. So you can just be like all along there. So we may do that. Hadn't thought about it. Otherwise, I had no plans. Didn't even remember.
2: Yeah. I'm hoping we see some fireworks over there. I would think that. On the beach. And
1: if not, just come to my neighborhood tonight.
2: Okay. Yeah.
0: I never knew this, but I was talking to my homie yesterday. She does side gigs. She'll like to go do Uber, like Eats and stuff and deliver stuff. I didn't know that it's not like people can buy cigarettes on that thing, right? And then you got to go deliver cigarettes. But even weirder than that, there's third party delivering. Did you guys know about this?
1: Third party delivery?
0: So it'll be like, it could be as simple as like one of the things she had to do yesterday. She had to drive to a house, pick up a key, and then drive over to this other location, drop off a key. Come to find out, when she's explaining it, she gets a key and then she has to go to a bar. And I go, well, it sounds like someone at the bar locked their keys in their car and you're going and getting a spare key and then you're dropping it off to them. That's what it was, right? And that's one of the things that happened. The weird thing that happened to me, I want to see what you guys think because I had an immediate thought. And she was like, I didn't even think of that. Is that what you think happened? I go, absolutely. So she had to go meet this random person and pick up something. She doesn't know what it is. It's just they'll say a package, right?
1: Yeah.
2: Okay.
0: So she had to go get a package. Met her at a bank parking lot. Here's the package. Okay, cool. Go deliver it to this apartment complex. She's like, okay. She's taking it over there, and she looks at the package, and she's like, what the hell is this thing? And she flips it over, and it says, dog feces. And she goes to this apartment and it's like, important, dog feces, drop off immediately. She goes to this apartment. This random guy comes out, grabs it and is like, thank you, scatters back in.
2: Drugs.
0: Drugs, right?
2: Yeah.
0: She didn't think that. She goes, It said dog stuff. I go, if I was a drug dealer, are you opening something that says dog feces?
1: Exactly.
0: She's like, no. I go, exactly.
2: Also,
0: I go,
2: you don't pull into an apartment complex to drop off dog feces.
0: Yes. I go, why didn't you go to a vet? And yeah. She goes, what do you mean? He goes, you just dropped it to a guy. And she's like, yeah. I go, it's dog feces.
1: Are they doing dog poo testing just in somebody's random apartment?
0: So, like this random crackhead just came out and got probably crystal meth and you delivered it. That was you.
1: Smart,
0: you're trafficking.
1: Though, of the dealers, that's what I'd be doing.
2: So, I mean, you don't get in trouble as a driver because you don't know what's in the package.
0: But that's what I went with the conversation. Because like Ethan's,
2: it would go back to the person that called for the pickup.
0: Great idea to be like third party, but you're also running a risk because that one person that does open it and says, oh my God, this drug, calls the cops. Now you're in trouble.
1: Well, that's why you don't let them pick it up from you at your house. You'd be like, hey, can you pick this up for me at the McDonald's?
0: Why he went to the bank and picked it up.
2: They have your record on file on Uber. They have your address. They have your information.
1: Fake account. Fake info. All of that. If you set up a fake account, fake email, fake name.
0: Oh, that's true.
1: Uber's not going to look into your stuff. The problem with that is...
2: But you would have to link a credit card or a bank account to
1: the third party is... If they get caught for some reason, like they get pulled over and the cops are like, we got to search your car, and they find that, they're going to jail, and then they later are probably going to have to come and prove, hey, man, this is an Uber thing,
2: right,
1: and I picked that up. Because now there are some cops that will probably go, okay, we get that. We're not going to harass you. But some, you still run the chance. You could go to jail because you're in possession, and that's all that matters. Now, possession is 9/10 of the law. And then you have to hire an attorney to prove I was working for Uber. I went to pick this up. I had no idea what was in there. Hmm. And that's the problem with that, is that somebody's going to go to jail.
2: Well, yeah, I would think it would be the person who called for the pickup.
0: I imagine a lot of those drugs are easy to have delivered like this because, I mean, I'm not expert in all these other drugs, but like weed is like the one that's going to be the worst because it's going to have a stink to it, right? Deliver cocaine and stuff like that.
1: You're not going to foil and put it in a coffee can.
0: But there are ways around it. That's a lot of work just to deliver some weed. You just go deliver it yourself, unless it's a huge amount. But like you're delivering cocaine, you're delivering meth. I don't think those things have smells to it. I'm pretty sure you sniffed a lot of cocaine. Did you smell anything?
1: I can't smell anything anymore
0: because of it. Yeah.
1: So with all those receptors.
0: Pretty smart idea. Like I knew people that worked at like fast food places. And that was like their thing. They'd be like, come order number 15.
1: Yeah,
0: and
1: then the drive through.
0: An eighth of weed instead and stuff. Mm-hmm. When I used to work in Canada at a clothing shop,
2: I just feel like people do the dumbest thing. Like, why even write anything on the package? Like, just give them the package and tell them, drop it at apartment 2. Like, why go and make it a whole...
1: I think the dog feces thing is smart because you know people are going to be like, ugh.
0: Yes.
1: I'm not going to even be curious about what's in there. I don't want to find out.
0: Yes. If it has something else or maybe nothing on it, there are, like, I think people are like opening... I don't like to get Uber Eats and stuff.
1: What they need to do is they need to go around and they need to collect all those Cola Guard boxes from people.
2: Oh, my God.
1: Get the Cola,
2: yes.
1: Where you, because you know how Cola Guard works? They send you a thing and you poop in a can and you mail it back.
2: Yeah, and that's how they check.
1: So if you're selling, taking your drugs around and put them in a Cola Guard package.
2: I would just order one of those Cola Guard things and then just swap it out with.
1: Yeah.
2: And have that be delivered.
1: We're giving drug dealers ideas.
0: Right? There's someone right now just writing down notes like Cola Guard.
1: I wouldn't open a Cola Guard package. I don't care.
0: Yeah. I mean, like Ethan said, it's a genius idea. You write that. You're not opening something that says dog feces.
1: Nope.
0: Not even out of curiosity, like. Yeah, I want to see what this looks like.
1: Plus, I'm pretty sure it would be against all kinds of Uber's rules to open somebody else's package. So,
2: yes.
0: Yeah.
1: Like, well, unless you're required to, you can go, hey, this is the boss, take it up with them.
0: Early on, because I want to say, like, all these things really took off during COVID, obviously, because now you have someone actually delivering it. You can't go out, whatever the reasons are. A lot of people, I heard that the companies had to catch up quick because they weren't thinking. They were just trusting, like, oh, people are good. Yeah. They're not going to go through people's food.
2: Right.
0: And then people would get their food and half their fries are gone and stuff like that. I still don't truly trust those things.
2: Well, a lot of them now tape, like, they have seals on the bags that tape them shut, or they put the sticker over top of them. But, I mean.
0: Which is good.
2: But that's anything. If you're ordering pizza, you run the risk. Those have never been sealed shut. So for decades, people could have been open and sticking their fingers in your pie.
0: Oh, man, imagine that you order pizza and someone's picking off your bacon. Like, you're not going to miss a few of these.
2: Yeah, a couple pepperoni pieces.
0: Yeah.
1: And originally when all that delivery took off, they were just like, we need to hire so many people that they didn't do any background checks or care. Like, we just need people to deliver this stuff. And then they're like, oh, well, we hired a bunch of people that are eating other people's food. That's probably, we should do something.
0: Yeah, we should fix that real quick.
1: Yeah, that's not going to make us look good.
0: Well, speaking of making look good, I appreciate you, Ethan, Kaka, and JoJo, for helping me look good in this couple hours covering for JP. You guys have a fun and safe, happy 4th of July if
2: Same.
0: I don't see you.
2: If you're at the beach, let me know.
0: Everyone listening, you still have 5 minutes left to win a VIP package for six to the USA Watch Party tomorrow at Al Lang Stadium. VIP seating at the
2: Wow, look at this stud.
0: Free Michelob Ultra, food, swag. Tuesday at 1, that's 5 minutes. It's going down. You have until then. Go like and comment on the post.
1: Did you just come from the stylist? You were looking hot.
2: Senning looking sexy.
0: Senning looking good, bro.
1: He is.
0: Oh, he's ready.
2: Fabio up
0: he's
2: in
0: ready.
2: Here.
0: Senning shows up next. Keep it locked here. We're about to have some fun.
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0: You know what I'm saying? I think you do.
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0: It's 102.5 The Bone. Good morning, everybody. It is Tuesday, June 30th, 2026, and we're coming to you live. Can you believe it's the 30th of June already? We're in July.
1: That's wild.
0: This year really flew by.
2: USA. I know we said this
1: earlier. USA.
2: USA. USA.
0: Yay.
1: 250.
2: Yep. Yeah.
0: Yep. I got confused for a second. I didn't know why we were chanting USA.
2: It's Sunday.
0: Yeah, I have to tell you, I have no plans.
2: Well, you know what's funny is I just read an article and people are mad because they're like going to stores and there's no 250 USA stuff. It's all World Cup. It's all World Cup. And they're like, oh, soccer, you make me mad.
0: Make your own 250 stuff.
1: Yeah, Amazon, too. You get anything delivered in 24 hours. Yeah.
2: I'm sure you can find it. They're just mad that there's World Cup stuff.
1: You used to throw some pretty awesome 4th of July parties back in the day.
2: Used to.
0: Kids ruin everything.
1: Yeah.
0: Kids ruin everything.
1: But one kid, no, I don't believe it. Kids are not even here. They're not even in the picture.
2: Yeah. Your son's old enough where he's out doing whatever. He's in Puerto Rico. And then your daughter, you just send her to somebody else's house.
1: Yeah.
0: Oh, she's cool. I mean, she could even be here. Wouldn't even
1: So what kids are you talking about? Your son's 20 and your daughter is
0: No, I know, but they ruined it over the years. They were little and, you know, we kind of died off on the 4th of July parties. So, plus, I'll never forget the last one ended with a topless chicken in my pool. Mm-hmm. There were a bunch of girls with no tops on, and we were playing. My wife went to bed early, and I got into bed, and I hit rolled over, and she goes, I think this is our last 4th of July party.
2: Shut it down.
0: Okay. She didn't. She wasn't mad. She didn't say. She just was like, I think I'm done.
2: Was that the one with multiple midgets?
0: Yes.
2: Multiple midgets and a genie with...
0: Multiple midgets, X-Pac, a genie, twin sisters who make out.
2: Yep.
0: It was quite the party. And then some other couple that I just met at Publix earlier that day.
2: Oh, I'm having a party. Come on by. Yeah,
0: exactly. She was hot and he was kind of a nerd. I was like, hey, you guys should come over.
1: I do remember the pool was as chicken nuggets were floating all in the pool.
0: Yeah. Yeah. Matt from Horn Blasters came back with like 100-piece chicken nugget while we were all in the hot tub. And that was like the
1: floating.
0: But that was, I'll tell you, the best food I'd ever eaten.
1: Yeah.
0: To be drunk that day, all that day. And then we had the water slide in the back. Don't forget that.
2: Yeah.
0: It was good times. This year, nothing.
2: No.
1: Didn't some guy jump in the pool with his phone and
2: Genie pants.
1: Oh, genie pants. Start yelling at everybody.
2: Yeah.
1: That's when I was like,
0: rice.
1: I'm like, I think I'm gonna go. The sun's going down. This guy's screaming at everybody.
2: Yeah. We were like, just cross your arms and blink and make it better.
1: X-Pac is drunk trying to move into my house.
0: X-Pac was wearing a diaper and asleep on my couch.
1: Yeah.
0: Yeah.
1: I'm sitting on a couch and it's like drunk high X-Pac. I'm like, this is the 1-2-3 kid talking to me. This is the weirdest thing I've ever been involved
0: in. He's not Bronco busting anything.
1: Right.
0: The best part was that X-Pac had come around my house so much, and Joey liked him when he was little, you know. And Christmas Eve, X-Pac came over to my house, one of my family, and I put a picture up, and in the background of the picture is X-Pac wearing a Christmas hat, which to me is very normal. But when I put that up on Facebook, my friends from high school was like, is that X-Pac in the background? I go, yeah, I guess that's kind of weird.
1: At the time, I was still like a little bit starstruck. Like, oh my God, this is X-Pac. This is so cool. I'm sitting out on the patio and he's telling me about his life story and how he really loves me.
2: There was
1: even though he just met me a half hour ago.
0: Yep.
2: There was a lot of people at my wedding that were like, is that X-Pac at your wedding?
1: I mean, he's a huge, massive star.
0: Yeah. He was just hanging out on the couch.
1: Yeah. Oh, it's so weird. What is going on? Oh, look at that. There's a midget jumping in the pool.
0: Two midgets. Yeah. Who are the midgets?
2: Your buddy.
0: Oh, Jamie.
2: Jamie. And then was...
0: By the way, where the hell is Jamie? I haven't seen Jamie in years.
2: I don't know. Was that Demo?
0: No. I don't think so. I think one of the other midgets was a worker midget. It was Diggler.
3: Diggler.
2: Oh, Dirk Diggler.
0: Diggler, yeah.
2: We know so many midgets, we have to figure out which midget. Was it Small Bunion?
0: Don't forget Small Bunion, dude. Small Bunion's the best one yet. Angry little elf.
2: Oh, yeah.
0: Oh.
1: Who was the one that did like the mini Evel Knievel in the parking lot?
0: That was Jamie.
1: Was it?
2: Okay. Oh,
0: was Jamie, but Jamie did not like to be a midget.
2: No.
0: Jamie just liked to be a regular guy. And not that he cared about being a midget, but he just didn't want to be treated like that.
1: Right,
0: so,
1: like, hey, the midget's here.
0: I was like, Jamie, you're a welder. And I can get you on the Tonight Show next week. That's all I care about. I'm not trying to make money off of you. I just feel like we could do stuff for you. And he was like, I don't want to do it. All right.
2: Yeah, use it to your advantage, you know.
0: Right. You take what you got.
2: John Brennan and I were laughing about how, you know, I mean, it's got to be rough to be a midget, obviously. But Demo, who would do the MMA,
0: right?
2: Midget mixed martial arts, whatever. He beat Diggler and pinned him and did the whole thing, whatever. And he's like, yes, you know, and it's like, I'm a man. And then Xbox scoops him up and puts him on his shoulder. And we're like, oh, come on.
0: Holding him like a little trophy.
1: That guy was real little.
0: Yeah, yeah. He was. Mm. But he was all upper body strength.
2: Mm. Arms. And
0: that must be so frustrating for him. Like, he's like, I got a perfect body, a perfect 3'2" body.
2: Yeah.
0: You know, he was like, I wish I could just expand it. It's in great shape.
1: But if that's all you've known your whole life, it probably doesn't bother you as much, maybe.
2: I don't know. You see other people and you're like, why not me?
0: Yeah. And you know, he could get laid if he was 2 feet bigger.
1: Yeah.
0: And that must be driving him nuts. I mean, not that he's not getting laid, but.
1: Yeah, a lot of little people are getting laid.
2: Yeah.
1: You know, they date supermodels and stuff.
3: Why is that, Gio?
1: Hmm?
3: Oh, your theory of why people bang
1: low. Oh, yeah. Sorry. I was like, what?
3: Jeez, come on.
1: No.
4: It's a loophole.
1: Yeah, it is a loophole. Sorry, Carmen.
3: It's okay.
0: There's a show on right now on TLC about midgets that are dating, like single midgets.
1: Yeah.
0: And people keep sending it to me like, I don't know about it. And because I'm not talking about it, because I can't watch it. I like midgets, but too many midgets together and midgets kissing.
1: I used to watch Little People, Big World all the time.
0: Oh, no. Yeah. Those creatures make me weird out.
1: Creatures.
0: Man.
1: Yeah. They're just little people living on the farm.
0: I know, but they're at any minute, the animals could all attack.
1: Oh, I used to watch all those shows on TLC. Little People, Big World. There was a...
0: Yeah, but when they have...
1: The Jenkins or the Johnsons.
0: Now they have this midget hookup show. It's like mini Love Island. Yeah, but
1: you love Love on the Spectrum. This should be right in your wheelhouse.
0: No,
1: right.
0: Those two giant heads leaning in to kiss.
2: Just knocking into each other.
0: It's like a Taco Bell bell every time they...
2: What was the... there was one. It was like Pretty Little Love Life or something. Because they had the one Russian midget lady that looked like a person, like a regular person that was just shrunk with a ray gun.
0: Yeah.
2: Like, she didn't look like she was a midget. She just looked shrunk down.
0: I don't know. I don't remember. They all run together.
2: That's got to be a great meeting to sit around and come up with a name for stuff.
0: Well, have you seen the new season 2 of Jason and Pamela?
2: No, I don't know what that is. Is that a spinoff of 90 Day Fiancé?
0: No, this is two people who have been stricken with some sort of disease where they have to live in those little scooters. You know, they drive around. I mean, they're like little shrunken people and live in scooters, and they're like a couple now.
2: Mm.
0: So they're adorable.
1: The new one, I think, is called Little Singles.
0: Little Singles.
1: Yeah. Little Singles.
0: And Little Singles is gross.
1: Little People, Big World, which is the one I watched, which is great. The Little Johnsons, also very good. And then The Little Couple.
0: Little Singles is too many big heads clanging together.
1: Yeah. Little Couple was the one woman was like head of the hospital here.
0: Yeah.
1: I think all children.
0: I think Drew had her on one time.
1: Yeah.
0: Maybe I always wonder why we can't get those people on. Then I think maybe it's because I call them creatures.
1: Probably.
0: I mean it in the nicest way. I don't, you know what I mean?
3: Doesn't sound nice.
0: I know. No, I'm not trying to be insulting.
1: If you preface it, though, it makes it even worse.
0: Really?
1: Because then you're pointing out that you realize it's a horrible thing you're saying.
0: No, I don't think it's horrible.
1: And you're still saying it.
0: I don't think it's horrible. Yeah. I just, they're like one of those little otters are adorable. They're little creatures. I'd like to pick one up and rub its head.
1: When I called you a creature, I didn't really mean it really bad, but I'd like for you to come on the show, creature.
0: Yeah, I get it.
2: By the way, the show I'm talking about was Little Women. They had Little Women Atlanta, Little Women LA.
0: They basically
2: said, hey, Real Housewives, but smaller.
0: Unreal Housewives.
2: Yeah.
0: I got you.
2: And apparently there was Tiny Twins. There was like two... little twin.
0: Can I be honest with you? I'd pay for that.
2: That just seems like an odd thing that happened at like a split of chromosome and they split in half and it was supposed to be one lady.
0: But I mean, when it comes to sex, if you're going to pay for sex, you got to pay for something you can't get. If you can get a midget, great. If you can get two midgets that are twins.
2: That's knocking off so much different stuff off your list.
0: Totally. I would totally take down the midget. If I went to the cat house.
1: Just the cast of Little Singles.
0: Oh, I know.
1: Oh, yeah.
0: And those two guys look exactly the same. The girls are attractive. Like, they don't all have midget head like the guys do. The girls are attractive. The girls hide it well with hair.
1: Yeah. I'd watch the show.
0: Yeah, I just can't. It's too many creatures. One is okay. Two is kind of comical. A whole show of just them is too many.
1: All right.
0: Yeah.
1: For those reasons, you're out.
0: For those reasons, I'm out. But
1: if they'd like to come on the show, stop on by.
0: But I told my wife yesterday, she's not nearly into 90 Day Fiancé like I am. I feel like show is really on fire.
1: I've never really gotten into those shows.
0: It was great.
1: The only one I ever watched was the couple that was local here, and I watched two or three episodes because he was coming on the show.
3: I just can't believe it's real.
1: I think it's staged.
3: That's what I'm saying. Like, it doesn't add up. It doesn't make sense. There's not that many loony people looking for love overseas.
0: I believe you're wrong, Carmen.
3: This
0: show's several seasons prove that you're wrong.
3: Not true, because honestly, there's only like one, like, because Chad's mom used to watch it.
0: Yeah.
3: And there's only one couple that has lasted, and it's the white lady and the guy from like
0: Nigeria
3: or something. But they actually seem like they're in a real loving relationship. And they, because we didn't watch 90 Day Fiancé, we watched where they watch it.
0: Right.
3: And they watch other couples and they comment on it and stuff.
0: I might be watching that right now too. I don't know what stage we're up to, but I'll watch those shows too.
3: Right.
0: But, and the reunion and all that.
3: But they're the only couple that like got married, stay married, still married, kids, like love and life together.
0: Yeah.
3: Everyone else like breaks up. So I can't, like, I don't know. I don't feel
0: because most of them, that's the whole idea of the show, is to figure out which ones really want the K-1 visa and which ones really want to get married. That's the whole point.
2: That's why whenever I remember Catfish, when Catfish first started, it was great because you're like, this moron, there's no way this hot girl likes this nerd. She's not real. Oh yeah, she's a supermodel and she's coming to see you. And then she'd show up at the park and you'd go, oh my God, she's real.
0: Yeah, when they're really like, I can't believe it.
2: Yeah, but then it would, you know, most of the time it would turn out to be their fat cousin who was in love with them.
1: I've had some bad news.
3: Surprise.
2: There was one guy, and he may have just been playing the game and playing along and stuff, whatever, but he was talking to this guy online, and he was pretending he was a woman talking to the guy, and he was catfishing him, obviously, the whole thing of the show. So they go and they meet this guy, and they go, are you Rebecca? And he goes, yeah, I mean, online, that's what I do and stuff. And the kid that does catfish, he goes, do you think maybe that's a sign? I mean, you're pretending to be a woman, and you're talking very romantically with another guy. Do you think you're gay? And he goes, there's no way. And he goes, but you're pretending to be female. In talking to this guy, that's, you know, kind of gay. And the guy goes, oh, you got me there. Totally. Within like 10 seconds complete. He was like, there's no way. And he goes, but that's kind of gay. And he goes, oh, you got me there.
1: Can't argue that.
2: Even lawyer. Neve, that was the guy's name.
0: Neve from Catfish.
1: Yeah. I feel like I would get catfished instantly. If I was single and had to go on these dating apps, I don't know what I'd do.
2: I feel fire emoji get catfished every other day.
0: But I don't, though. I never fell for anything. I'm not sending anybody money or anything like that.
1: Well, you're not sending money, but you think there are people actually talking to you.
2: Yeah.
0: Oh, my God. Me and Amber Rose.
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2: I just watched a Frasier the other day, and he went to like some island, whatever, and met a supermodel that is also a scientist, and she works on whatever, and he's trying to convince his family that he met, and it keeps on, they don't see her, this and that, and then he goes, I have a picture of her, and runs and grabs, and it's a picture out of a magazine, yeah. And his dad's like, we all love you, Frasier. Trying to convince him.
0: Yeah, I don't send anybody money, I don't do anything like that, I don't fall in love with anybody online. Couple of pictures of Carmen, but that's it.
3: You're welcome.
0: Yep.
2: I sent you a picture of the tiny Russian midget girl who looks like she doesn't look like a midget. She just looks normal. Like, yeah. She looks like somebody shot her with a ray gun and made her small.
1: Oh, she's on the show?
2: She is not on what? She's on the Little House, Women.
1: Right.
2: LA or whichever one it is.
1: Mm. It looks weird.
2: Right? Because she's proportionate.
0: She looks shrunken, yeah. What do you think she did? She's shaving off some bones, or she just got lucky?
2: Got lucky, probably. I mean, because you see all different size midgets. You know, there are some midgets that don't have such a big head, or their body is more normal, or there's some that are just head and feet. You know, it looks like dwarf.
0: There's different names for different things.
2: Yeah.
0: Like some of them are dwarves.
2: Right.
0: And some of them are midgets. Well, none of them are midgets, but.
1: Yeah, I don't know that a lot of them, like, they don't like to be called midgets.
0: I don't know. No, I don't know any midget that doesn't like to be called a midget. That's the same thing with, you know who doesn't like midget? Old white lady.
1: Yeah.
0: Same
2: thing. But also, a little person sounds so much more degrading.
3: Yes.
0: Like you should be gathering candy for a princess. As if you're a little person.
1: Oh, little person.
2: And then they're all mad at, what's his name from Game of Thrones? Because they were like...
1: Oh, Peter Dinklage?
2: Yeah. Because he was like, you shouldn't have... dwarves and Snow White and the Seven Dwarves.
1: Yeah. Mm.
2: You shouldn't have them in there. And they're like, hey, thanks. That's the only thing we have. You have Game of Thrones. You're set for the rest of your life. We're trying to, you know, be a leprechaun on St. Patrick's Day to get some money for our kids.
0: He seems like he's trying to go so far out of the way to not be a midget.
2: Yeah, and also, I got to be honest with you. This is just my opinion. He's a great actor. He was great in Game of Thrones, and it worked, totally worked with Game of Thrones. If I see a movie and he's in it, I go, why is he a lawyer? I don't understand. Why is he involved in the, you know what I mean? You could have got Edward Norton.
0: Yeah.
2: You could have got somebody else.
1: Oh, he's great in Elf when he's the writer.
12: Oh, yeah.
2: And that works. That makes sense. Elf, and he's a little guy in that whole thing, whatever. But if he's just the, you know, detective, I'm like, what am I doing?
0: Tiny detective.
2: Yeah.
0: Galvin, I see you finally gave in.
2: I did. Yeah.
0: Cut your hair.
2: Did it.
1: You go to, what was it, Mike's spot?
0: Jake Blades?
2: No. I went to Carmen's spot. I had a coupon and went over there and got it done. No, I just went to Great Clips.
3: Great Clips, the best. Yeah.
2: Because I can literally just tell them what to do.
1: Right.
2: I go one on the side, do this. Yeah, go a little higher here. Do this, do this. Yeah, you got it.
1: Joe was trying to tell you to push through. It's just it was an awkward phase.
11: I was hoping that you would become a comrade.
2: Too hot, too curly. Not happening.
11: Understood.
0: Yeah. I don't know. It's an adventure when you try to grow your hair long because you go through awkward stage for too long.
2: Yeah.
0: You know, it gets to the point. I remember when Joey was that weird. My son just had long hair and short hair for his whole life, and that time where he gets in between, it looks like he's got a housewife's bob.
2: Yeah, because I asked her, I go, do you have the last time I was in? And that's the last place I went to. So it was 10 months.
0: Oh, wow.
2: Right? Yeah, so it was almost a year that I didn't get a cut, but it was just, then it wasn't working. So back to reality.
0: There you go. There you go. All right. Anybody do anything great yesterday?
2: I went had dinner with my sister-in-law and my nephews. They were in town for the Kanye concert.
0: Oh, really?
2: Yeah. And then they stayed an extra day. And so we went and met them at my sister-in-law's favorite restaurant, Cheesecake Factory.
1: Hell yeah.
2: I've not been to Cheesecake Factory for a long time. And it was funny. I went online and looked at the menu and I go, no wonder it's our favorite place. Like the first five appetizers, that looks like the best stuff ever.
1: I've never been.
3: The menu is insane.
2: The menu is like War and Peace. Dude. Yeah. It is the biggest menu. It's ridiculous.
1: And they just opened one like 5 minutes from my house.
2: Oh, yeah. We went to the one at the International Mall. Yeah. Carmen's already been there.
0: Where is the Cheesecake Factory?
1: It's at the Outlet Mall.
0: Oh, I never go up
3: there. Right across the street from Costco.
1: Yep.
3: I know because it's my neighborhood.
11: You're out.
1: Yes, it's right by the Costco.
0: Wow.
1: Yeah.
0: Oh, by the outlets. Okay, so I'm thinking of the other one. I do go by the outlets all the time.
1: Yeah. They put it, it's like right in the parking lot.
0: Today is the first day that I'm really jonesing for coffee.
2: Oh. Yeah.
1: I told you, man. I always check my phone one last time before I hit in the car. All I got to say is activate the plan.
0: Yeah, but I mean, like, I've had a couple of times where I got to Starbucks, like the kids will want to go to Starbucks some, and I'll take them over there, and I go, all right, today I'll get a coffee. Yeah. And I get that, and I go, no, I just don't feel it.
1: The reason you stopped is you said it was not making you, it was...
0: Right.
1: You were feeling sick, and you weren't finishing the coffees.
0: Right.
1: For today, like weeks on end.
0: For today, I just feel like I urge for it.
1: Well, your wife brings you the other coffee.
0: Good coffee.
1: The homemade.
0: Yeah. Mm. I don't know, I just kind of feel it a little bit. Anyways. 800-771-1025 are the phone numbers if you'd like to reach us, which... Carmen, I see plenty of people already calling. I assume that's all for Sporkle.
3: Yes, sir.
0: Takers. Your sister-in-law brought those kids up here to go see Kanye?
2: Mm-hmm.
0: They love Kanye?
2: Yeah.
0: Really? I tried to watch some people's videos the other day because I really think the stage was a pretty good setup. But I just started... He had like three songs that I recognized, and the rest I have no idea.
2: Yeah, no, they love him. And it was funny because it was my youngest nephew, Keller, his first... concert, and he goes, where do we go from here?
0: Oh, I know.
2: Because it was such a, I mean, everybody that went loved it and stuff.
1: Yeah, people were going nuts in the videos. He was at Epcot yesterday.
0: I saw that.
1: Yeah.
0: this is why Kanye's life sucks. Kanye was at Epcot with a full length hooded sweatshirt on.
1: Yeah. 100 degrees.
0: What does he think that's doing? Yeah. Is that hiding him?
2: It's funny because they were talking about some of the different outfits that were there. And my sister-in-law was like, there was a guy that was wearing like Versace corduroy, big baggy pants with this and a jacket over top. And this, and she goes, in the stadium.
0: Oh, no.
2: She goes, it was so hot already, whatever. And this guy's wearing like two layer coats and pants and stuff. But she did say that a lot of ladies were dressed like Kanye's wife.
3: Nothing.
2: Yeah, so that's what she said. Where they're barely wearing, it was like mesh outfits with a little tiny thong. Yeah. She goes, some of them look fantastic. Some of them should not be wearing that.
0: Kanye Strong, Amber Rose, Bianca Censori, and Kim Kardashian. Those are just the three that I can name.
2: Yeah.
0: That's pretty good. That's a good run. I don't know, where did she come from?
2: She apparently, so I guess they know everything about her and stuff. She is some sort of architect or design person. Like, I guess she's pretty intelligent.
0: Oh, really?
2: And I don't know whether she worked on a project with Kanye and that's how they met or something along those lines. So, I don't
3: Australian
2: know.
3: Architect is what they label her on Google.
2: Wow. Mm.
1: But didn't they say she was brainwashed by Kanye and that's why she's forced to wear this stuff?
3: That's what her family's saying.
1: It's like humiliation.
0: He says,
2: keep it up.
0: Yeah, that he says that she's beautiful, and why shouldn't he show her off?
1: Mm. Like she's a prize trophy.
2: Yeah, right. But also, I mean, that's, you know, Kanye, and he's constantly, you know, going places with security and all that type of stuff. But if that's just your regular girlfriend and you work at Applebee's, you're getting in a lot of fights.
1: Oh, yeah.
2: You're getting in a lot of fights.
0: She is really something else. She's gorgeous, and she's got those big-ass cans. Yeah. Sorry, I'm just looking at pictures of her right now online.
2: What is her name?
0: Bianca Censori.
2: Hmm.
0: Hmm.
2: Yeah, like there she's in a normal dress and looks pretty. But then it's sometimes it's too much.
0: I haven't seen that yet.
2: Hmm.
3: I mean, she just goes places where she's just straight up naked.
2: Yeah.
3: I'm pretty sure at one point, like, they turned her away at some place.
0: Yeah, she too, you could see through too much.
3: And she didn't have any covers.
0: Yep. But
2: she also looks like a version of Kim Kardashian.
3: Yes. All the surgeries and stuff. Right. Like, she's trying to be.
0: Oh, wow. I just saw a before and after picture.
3: Yeah.
0: She did do a lot of work. Oh, well. Thank you for your efforts, Miss Bianca. Anybody who's willing to put themselves through that. It's like athletes who are willing to take steroids for our enjoyment.
2: Mm-hmm.
0: So they can hit balls further and be more explosive for our sake.
2: I love that steroids was such a big deal.
0: Well, I mean, it's a big cheating factor.
2: Is it?
0: Yes.
2: Because why? Explain
0: because
2: it to
0: all
2: me.
0: The guys that were on steroids were the ones leading the home run.
2: Yeah. All of them? How many do you think were taking steroids at that time? Do you know how many people were taking steroids at that time?
0: There's a difference between taking some steroids and then overloading on growth hormone.
2: But what I'm saying is if I gave you all the best steroids, or even, let's say,
0: right,
2: your son.
0: I know what you're going to say, but if I'm already a good baseball player and you give me steroids, you make me a better baseball player.
3: It is an advantage.
2: But it's advantage for recovery time is really what
0: it
2: is.
0: No, you're hitting that ball an extra 100 feet out of 100 yards.
2: That's
0: out
2: not
0: of the thing.
2: True. Because
0: it's totally true. Look who hit the ball.
1: McGuire's all juiced up. And
0: McGuire, Barry Bonds, Sammy Sosa, all the guys that were all juiced up with the guys jacking the balls out of the stadium.
2: Yeah, but explain how Matt Olson is crushing home runs from the Braves, who's a normal-sized guy. Like, there's a lot of those guys that are normal-sized guys. It's technique more than size.
0: Yeah, but
2: look at guys that are golfing. You have big, fat, out-of-shape golfers that crush the ball, you know, and you have guys that are in great shape that don't hit as far as
3: them. But if you're someone who's an average player, but you make it to the, you know, like, not average, you're above average, you make it pretty far in college, you start taking steroids, and now you make it to the major leagues because of the steroids, you know what I mean?
2: Like, you still already have, you already have to be good.
3: Yes.
2: But here's the thing about the advantage is what I'm saying. I would say 80% of the people were taking steroids and professional sports. I'm not even going to say baseball. I'm going to say professional sports.
0: That's a little high, especially when they had such an eye on it. The problem with McGuire and Sosa and those guys were they were being watched and they didn't care.
2: Just like bike racing and stuff, Lance Armstrong, you know, steroids. Every one of those guys was taking steroids.
0: Right.
2: Every one of those guys was taking steroids. And he was still crushing them.
0: Yeah, I mean, there are some people that are better than others.
2: Right. Genetically, they're just better. You're a better athlete, you know, and that's all genetically. You have better hand-eye coordination. You have all these different things. So the steroids are benefiting a little bit as far as performance, whatever, but really the benefit is
0: recovery.
2: I think
0: you talk to any of those pitchers who weren't taking steroids, and they tell you about a guy who's pitching, you know, back-to-back great games because of the steroids.
2: Yeah, because of recovery, and that's what I'm saying. Yeah.
1: But it's got to increase your strength.
2: Oh, right. It increases your strength, but you don't just take steroids and become stronger. You're working out and doing this stuff.
1: Yeah.
2: And all that. So that's what I'm saying is it's not just like, hey, we give Tony some steroids and now he's bashing the ball out of the park and stuff. You were already good,
1: but
2: this enhanced. But really what it did was enhance your recovery so you could lift more. You could do that, all that stuff, and you could recover
1: but
2: faster.
1: But you wouldn't be as strong without the steroids.
2: No.
1: Right. You would never get to that level, which means you would never be able to perform like that.
2: Because you can also get to the point where if you're lifting like some of the power lifters, some of the guys, whatever, your muscles become so strong that your muscles can lift more than your bones can handle. And then you have a problem. Because then you're lifting stuff and your arms are snapping because your muscles are like, we can do this, but your bones are like, no, we can't.
0: That's why I avoid that stuff.
2: Yeah.
0: Lifting weights. Yeah. No. I don't want anything to snap off on me.
3: No, you got to lift weights.
0: I do?
3: Yes.
0: Why?
3: First, you got to start moving more.
0: I'm moving. Walking. I'm walking on the treadmill.
2: I almost sent you a thing the other day, but I also don't want to be involved. But I thought it was good. It was a hot girl, and she was wearing like a sports bra, and she's out running, and she's filming while she's running. She's sweaty, and she looks good and stuff. And she goes, "Send this to a pussy bitch." She goes, "Yeah, totally said that." She goes, "Do you think I want to be out here running 5 miles today? It's hot." "No, but my motivation makes me get out here and do it because I know what I want to look like." And so it was just great.
0: I loved
2: her. She was like a hot female David Goggins.
0: It's funny. I don't want a girl hitting me. I don't want a girl tying me up. I don't want to be humiliated or any of that stuff. But I do like a tough bitch like that.
2: Mm.
0: Yeah, like one who knows how to. What she wants and how to talk and all that is sexy to me, but I don't want her doing it to me.
2: Yeah.
0: Do it to other people.
2: I got you the other day with the McDonald's fries.
1: What?
2: With the McDonald's fries, the guy who said there's a new...
1: Oh, yeah.
2: It says, according to reports, McDonald's has new French fries that don't get soggy even after microwaving them. He goes, "I'm totally lying, but you liked it for a second, didn't you, fat bitch?"
1: He's like, "You watched this entire video." I was like, "God damn it.
2: You were excited about it."
1: Yeah, got me.
0: All right, let's take a break. When we come back, Carmen will tell you what we have to give away, and we will play Sporkless. Galvin goes for 3 in a row next.
2: I do.
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So who do you call? You call my friend Jeff Borum and his team at teamborum.com, powered by eXp Realty. 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You can go to their website. You take a look around there, and you can see the work that they've done for so many other people in the Tampa Bay area. And find out why it is important to actually call somebody who lives and works in the Tampa Bay area if you're looking to sell a home in that market. And if you're looking to buy a home, say you're looking at Slingshot, where you sell one and buy one, they specialize in that. So all that stuff that you're stressing out about, they deal with it all the time. And you can even look at that website, teamborum.com, for a

0: 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I am so glad that that is the worst thing that you ever have to do, move.
1: Yeah.
0: Moving for I know, Carmen, moving for the even for good is annoying.
2: Yes. Like, we are still unpacking and organizing.
0: You will be for a year.
2: I know. Mm-hmm. Yep. And that's the thing. Like, at this point, we're just kind of like moving things into corners that we haven't unpacked or undone yet because we're just like, we're done. We need a break. I don't know where to put it. I don't know what to do.
0: May I suggest never redoing your bathroom?
2: Okay. Yeah. I mean, I like our bathroom. It is a little old school, but
0: keep it.
2: Yeah. Chad likes the little corner shower. I shower in the guest bath, in the guest shower, because it's a big open tub. And then we have a nice tub. The only thing is we're going to get like probably something from Amazon to make it like more of a jacuzzi than just a bathtub. Because there's no jets in it, you know?
3: You don't have a place to sit down in there?
2: Where?
3: In the shower?
2: No. Actually, Chad did get a bench because he does like to sit.
0: Us coaches need to relax in the shower.
2: Yes.
3: Of course.
0: Carmen, so I have a shelf built into my shower, right?
2: Right.
0: And it's not a shelf. It's like a literal seat. It's like a bench. So Dino is redoing the shower. So he calls me in there, and I don't want to have anything to do with it. I don't want to see it. I just want it to be done one day. And Dino's like, you got to come see this. I go, I don't want to see it. He goes, you have to come see this. Okay. I went in there, and he had taken all the tile off of the shower, and the bench was all rotted out because there was a leak in there. And it was he said, 3 more showers, that whole bench would have...
3: Can you imagine?
0: And I told him, I said... I lay on that thing like a supermodel getting a photo shoot. So I'm sprawled out and all ready to go at any moment.
3: Just sitting in there, bare ass, and the bench just collapsed.
0: What would have went in my ass?
3: Yeah.
1: We would have sent Joe in there because Mike's not out here. I don't know. I'm texting him. He's not answering. Go see if you can find him.
3: You're impaled by the broken wood.
2: He going to rebuild the bench?
0: Oh, the bench is already rebuilt.
2: Oh, okay. Yeah. You know, it'd be cool if you took like an imprint of your butt.
0: Oh, and made a nice little spot.
2: And they put it in the bench so when you go sit down, it's like perfectly shaped.
0: No offense, but nobody wants to see that.
1: You don't want evidence of that.
3: Right. Yeah. But it's custom at that point.
2: Right, that's what I'm saying.
0: But Carmen, he rebuilt the bench.
2: Right.
0: Same height and everything, same width, same thing. But he did it the right way and he used treated wood. And then he sealed it off so that there's no leaks, nothing going in there.
2: Nice,
0: so it won't rot out like the last one did, man. Hey, we got away lucky with
3: you
0: that.
3: You avoided disaster.
0: Can you imagine that?
3: Oh, and your wife or somebody has to find you?
0: Just all fat and naked, wood splinters in my ass.
4: Not a dignified way to go.
0: No, Michael. Like Elvis, but different.
4: Yep.
0: All right, Carmen, what do we have to give away this morning?
2: Sorry, I got to finish that.
0: You fall off the bench?
2: No, it's typing. So we have tickets for Breaking Benjamin.
0: Okay.
2: Mumford and Sons.
0: All right.
2: Rob Zombie and Marilyn Manson.
0: Okay.
3: Is Manson still fat? Is that?
1: No.
3: Oh.
1: Surprisingly, he is not. I think he cleaned up a little bit.
3: That's good.
1: So, yeah, he was very doughy for a while.
3: You said he looked horrible last time you saw him.
1: He would drink like half a beer and then just drop it and sing like 3 words.
3: Big fat gut hanging out.
1: Yeah.
2: Oh, Ozempic is a hell of a drug.
1: Yeah. So is cocaine.
2: Yeah. And Wu-Tang Clan.
0: All right. We got your choice of tickets as we play a little Sporkle. Here we go. As I mentioned earlier, Galvin is going for 3 in a row today.
3: Mm-hmm.
0: Crushed us yesterday. Carmen is the keeper of Sporkle. Pat Babb is your judge and scorekeeper. Carmen, what are we playing today?
2: Okay, today we're going to be playing artists by their first number one hit. So can you name the artist by their first number one hit?
1: Is this artist and bands? Or is it just solo artists?
2: It is artists and bands, mainly artists.
1: Okay.
2: But artists
0: Carmen,
2: and bands, yes. Yes.
0: I'm going to call my shot.
1: Oh.
2: Let's do it.
0: Let's do it.
1: All right.
2: All right, here we go. Where did our love go?
0: The Supremes.
2: Mike. Creep.
1: Radiohead.

0: Oh, damn it.
1: 94.
2: TLC.
0: Yep.
1: Mike Helta.
3: Wrong creep.
0: Yep. Not Mike Creep.
2: Not Mike Creep.
1: Nice and Slow.
2: Usher.
1: Mike. Saving All My Love for You.
2: Mariah Carey.
1: 85. Geo. Vision of Love.
0: Mariah Carey.
1: Galvin. Ben.
0: Michael Jackson.
1: Mike. Hot in Her.
2: Nelly.
1: Mike. Miss Jackson.
0: Outkast.
1: Galvin. Against All Odds.
2: Phil Collins.
1: Mike. S.O.S. 2006. Mike. I Can't Get No Satisfaction. Mike. Just the Way You Are.
2: Bruno Mars.
1: Mike. And Pap.
2: Ooh.
1: We're halfway there.
3: Gio has a single point on the board. Galvin with two. And Michael is your leader right now. He's winning with nine.
4: Oh, jeez.
1: All right, we are doing artists.
3: You should have called your shot.
1: First number one hit. Halfway, here we go. Genie in a Bottle.
0: Christina Aguilera.
1: Gio.
4: Ooh, Judge.
3: That was Gio.
2: I thought I finished first.
1: Lose Yourself.
0: Eminem.
1: Galvin. When I Think About You. 86. When I Think About You, which artist had this as their first number one hit?
2: Janet Jackson.
1: At the buzzer. Oh. Mike Helta. I Kissed a Girl.
0: Perry.
1: Galvin. Lollipop.
0: Lil Wayne. Said.
4: Oh, yeah, that's
1: Wayne.
4: What it is.
1: Damn it. Mike. I Get Around.
0: Beach Boys.
2: Wow.
1: Gio?
2: Remind me of it. Talk about the Beach Boys afterwards.
0: Oh, I've got something I saw. Okay, you probably saw the same thing I did. Yeah.
1: I Want to Hold Your Hand.
0: Beatles.
1: Mike? How Can You Mend a Broken Heart?
2: Bee Gees.
1: 71. Bee Gees. Mike Helta. Crazy in Love.
0: Destiny's Child. Ah, damn it.
2: Beyonce.
1: Mike Helta.
4: You're welcome.
1: And Pap. We are on the last three.
3: Oh, no.
4: Oh, no.
3: Sneak up on you. Gio has 3 points on the board. Galvin with four. And Michael is your leader. He is winning by 10 with 14.
2: 10.
4: Gio is just about to start going.
1: Yeah.
0: No.
2: Sorry.
0: I need all three.
1: Artists by their first number one hit. Last three. Here we go. You Give Love a Bad Name. Galvin.
3: Got her.
1: End of the Road.
0: Boys the Men.
1: Gio. And your last one, Baby One More Time.
0: Britney Spears.
1: Gio.
2: Oh,
3: well. Your final score, Galvin with 4 points on the board. Gio is six, and Michael is your triumphant champion today. He won with 14.
4: 14.
2: So what does that mean now?
4: I honestly don't know.
3: I don't remember at all.
2: Sorry, Carmen.
4: Is it he gets a rule automatically?
1: Correct.
2: Oh, I do?
1: Yes.
3: Okay.
1: If you would have lost, you would have started tomorrow.
4: Minus three.
1: Yep. But today, you get the rule.
2: Oh my gosh.
3: I like that.
2: Mm-hmm. Oh, I didn't. I was unprepared for this.
4: While you're thinking about that,
2: yeah.
4: Let me ask, what is that shirt?
2: I don't know.
1: Is there a bird on it?
2: No, it's a horse. That's
4: what I thought.
3: A horse?
4: It almost looks like, from the angle that I'm at, it looks like eagles.
1: Yes.
4: The eagles.
3: It's a Pegasus.
2: It is some sort of flying horse.
4: What is the, is the brand or whatever?
2: No, I think it's a Nike shirt.
4: Oh.
2: Yeah. I have no idea. Don't ask me. Ask my wife. She bought me a bunch of new clothes. And
0: there was lots of debate in the YouTube chat.
2: Oh, really? Is that what it was?
0: There was a poll on whether or not you should even wear a white shirt.
2: Oh, yeah. Oh.
4: By the way, that's off-white. That's like antique white.
1: Yeah, that's okay.
2: Yeah. Okay, or? Oh, like, should I wear a white shirt?
0: Oh, yeah. It was like the polls, like, should Mike wear a white shirt? Are we just happy he has sleeves? Go back to black shirts.
2: Oh, wow. Really?
0: Yeah.
2: All
0: right.
4: Can't put them in a box.
2: Yeah.
4: By the way, Beach Boys.
2: The video?
0: Did you see Mike Love?
2: Sitting down?
0: I didn't see him sitting down.
2: I saw two videos of Mike Love on stage with the Beach Boys.
0: The video I saw, he is like, what's his face?
2: Yeah, Jersey, Frankie Valli.
0: Frankie Valli, yeah. Same thing.
2: Doesn't know where he is, sings every third word. And the Beach Boys are just a bunch of other, they're a bunch of guys who are just other dudes.
4: Bunch of 30-year-olds?
2: Yeah.
0: I saw a video and he's being led on stage by John Stamos and like he's got like a team of people and literally they just set him up in the middle of the stage and he stands there like Frankie Valli, barely moves his mouth and just like...
2: And then they were doing Rockaway Beach and he didn't know the words to it.
0: Yeah.
2: And then they... which, by the way, Rockaway Beach is not a Beach Boys song, is it? Joe?
3: I think it is.
2: It's a Ramones song. Ramones cover the Beach Boys?
3: I think they did.
2: Well, whatever.
0: Because he's the last remaining Beach Boy, right?
2: No, he's the only one that carries the band on, but there are plenty of other ones still alive. Well, Brian and Dennis are dead.
0: Yeah. One guy just died recently in the last year.
2: Brian.
0: Yeah.
2: But he had been out of the Beach Boys for years.
0: Oh, really?
2: Yeah, he was doing the solo stuff. But then there's Carl. And there's the other guy. They're all alive, and they're just not touring with the band.
0: The video I saw, I don't think he knew he was on stage.
2: No, he was. I saw one where he was sitting down.
0: Oh, really?
2: They sit him down on the stage next to the drummer, and the drummer sings, and he just leans into the microphone. Yep.
0: And clearly it's a backing track now because he just holds the mic in front of his face.
2: It's pretty awful.
0: And his mouth is not moving like Frankie Valli. And every once in a while,
2: if you've never seen the Beach Boys before, you'll never see them again.
0: No.
3: I'm glad we got to see him at that one time.
2: Even that, Joe.
3: I know. It wasn't the greatest.
2: It wasn't the greatest because he was a little bit more active and animated. Yeah, but
0: he looks like one of the animatronics in the Hall of Presidents.
2: Yeah.
0: Every once in a while.
2: By the way, do they have a new Trump in there now? I mean, I haven't been there in so long.
0: Yeah, I think so. Yeah. I think they just put the old... Because they... When they just move him to the front, to the back.
2: They don't just... He's not like, I'm back.
0: Yeah.
2: It's just the first president to... Or maybe not the first.
0: I think the first time they did Trump, his face was all messed up and they had to redo it.
2: Oh, really?
0: Yeah.
4: By the way, Rockaway Beach, Mike, you were correct. It is the Ramones originally did it. And they said that a song written by bassist Dee Dee Ramone, who crafted it as a tribute to the early surf rock bands like the Beach Boys.
2: Oh, well, the Beach Boys were doing a cover of it. Oh, that's interesting.
4: I bet they were just like, oh, that sounds like us. Yeah, we should do it.
0: That's so funny. It must have been in the algorithm because I saw like three Mike Love videos.
2: Me too. It was pretty awful. Yeah. Mm. All right, Galvin, what do we have coming up in news?
4: Coming up in news today, we have bad news, lady.
2: Uh-oh.
4: Are we over it? And scrolling.
2: Limp Bizkit. Yeah. Sorry, I had you on in the middle of it.
0: Hell yeah.
2: All right, Galvin has your news. We'll take a quick break, come back, and we'll dive right into that next. Ask the Dom will be here in the 9 o'clock hour to take your legal calls. It's the Mike Calta Show. 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
5: This program was recorded at an earlier date and time. 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And now, it's the Mike Calta Show.

0: I want to remind everybody that we are back out at the Rowdy Stadium in Al Lang Stadium tomorrow, starting at 8 p.m. for a USA Soccer Watch party brought to you by our friends at Michelob Ultra. USA is taking on Bosnia-Herzegovina. It is a big family-friendly event. They'll have a big 20-foot screen out there so you can watch the game. They got all the CO2 cannons. They got World Cup souvenirs. It is a knockout match, and there will be plenty of screens there to watch it. And if you saw some of the video and some of the pictures from the last time they were out there, the Rodgers, it was almost like the game was happening out there. There were that many people, and they were that excited. Family-friendly event. Everybody's invited. It is all going down at the Al Lang Stadium, the home of the Rowdies, tomorrow starting at 8 p.m.
1: Some upsets yesterday.
0: Were there?
1: World Cup, yeah.
2: Oh, man.
1: Yeah, you had Paraguay beat Germany, which was very surprising.
0: I was not expecting that.
1: It went into extra time, then went to penalty kicks. And then you had Morocco beat the Netherlands, which also went into extra time and went into penalty kicks. Brazil squeaked out a win over Japan 2-1. It was tied 1-1 for a while.
0: So they're out now? Japan's out?
1: Yeah, Japan's out.
0: Pack it.
1: Go home.
0: Pack it up,
1: yeah.
0: Japs.
1: Germany, go home.
2: They had the lead at halftime.
1: Yeah.
0: The Japanese?
1: Yeah. Yeah.
0: Well.
3: We keep getting kicked out of Spectrum because we share it. So we haven't been able to watch World
0: Cup. Who are you sharing it with?
3: Don't worry about it.
0: Oh, really?
2: Oh, wow.
1: Get your own Spectrum.
2: Wow.
3: It's expensive.
0: Is it?
1: You want me to just FaceTime you from mine?
3: Yes, yeah. Please.
0: Why don't you just get the gimmick that we have?
3: Because you guys won't tell me what it is. No.
2: You're going to ruin it for us all.
3: Oh, seriously.
0: No. All right. I agree with these guys.
3: You're a jerk. You're
2: going to take us all down.
3: You guys are the worst.
0: I mean, you got to pay for it.
2: Yeah.
3: Yeah.
0: I don't know what you're paying for your Spectrum.
2: It's a paid service.
3: Yeah, yeah, yeah. Well, I'm not paying for Spectrum. That's why I keep getting kicked out.
1: Mm-hmm. I had Carmen on my YouTube TV for a while.
3: Yes.
1: Whenever I had that, and then I changed.
3: Thank you.
1: Yeah.
3: That was nice.
1: Every once in a while. It was very, very, not too often, whatever. It was every once in a while where I would be like, come on. Too many people are on my channels. Get on there.
0: Yeah. Well, I mean, that happens here because I got so many TVs in this room, in the studio, that are all locked in.
1: Mm.
0: So, I'm sorry, Carmen.
3: That's okay. I get it.
2: Just well, it's been great. World Cup's been fantastic.
1: Yeah, it's been exciting. Yeah. I got to tell you, I would love to go to one of these live events, whatever, but, you know, on a Wednesday or whatever, can't really do it. If it's a Friday or Saturday, maybe go or an afternoon thing. Get over there and check one of those out because they do look fun. They look like they're having a good time. This one's at Al Lang Stadium, and, you know, they added Janice, they added Fergs, and...
0: I understand you're excited about it, but it does nothing for me but remind me that we are closer and closer to football season every week. And are we doing the tailgate party is what I want to know. That's what I'm excited about.
2: I think they said 11 Sundays or something.
0: What?
2: Until football starts.
0: Is that all it is?
2: Yeah. I don't know. It was something like that. It was.
0: I very much treat football like I do the cruise. I try not to think about it.
1: When you say you want to know whether the tailgates are happening, are you just asking us until we tell you we don't know, or are you asking the people that are in charge of it?
0: Not really asking anybody.
1: You just put it out there.
0: Stating a fact that I don't know whether or not they're happening. I enjoy them. If the tailgates don't happen, I will usually do the same thing. I will go to the brisket shop, eat, grab a Bud Light there, and then I will go home and watch the game.
2: 18 Sundays.
0: 18 Sundays.
2: Until football.
1: Oh,
2: until
1: so
2: football.
1: Much further than 11.
2: Yeah, I know.
1: Yeah, Jesus.
0: Yeah, but by the time this month is over, we're already in training camp.
2: Yeah, training camp will start here in the next, like, 2 or 3 weeks.
0: Yeah. Can you imagine what it would be like to have to be a 300-pound lineman playing in 106-degree weather?
2: Yeah.
0: It's disgusting outside.
2: But when you're highly paid to do that, they'd be all right.
0: Motivate you. They'll get you out there. All right, ladies and gentlemen, time to check in with Galvin. He's got today's news.
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0: I like to point out, Joe, you're a little bit of a negative Nelly.
2: Me?
0: Yeah, I saw the poll, and I'm actually winning in the shirt poll.
2: I didn't see the results. Yeah. I just saw the poll was up.
0: People like my shirt. There's some. It's a tie between like my shirt or at least he has sleeves on.
2: That's good.
0: Both those. Yes, I'm excited about both of those.
2: I didn't create the poll.
0: I know you don't, but you
2: I
0: were
2: just
0: like
2: read the options.
0: You like to perform the negative way.
2: No, not true. I said your shirt is being highly debated in the chat. Here are the options to choose from.
0: Okay, you're right. You did say that. I'm sorry, Joe.
5: Yes, Michael.
0: We have major can issues.
2: What? What's the matter?
1: I knew you'd mess it up.
0: No, you didn't mess it up. You didn't mess it up. So yesterday was a quad can deployment.
2: Yes.
0: You had three garbage cans and a recycling bin that had to go out yesterday because the company that cleans the bins, Osama Bin Cleaning, came over to clean them. So I have the workers working on my bathroom.
2: Oh, and they park in, did they park in the space where the cans are?
0: They park in the space, but they move the cans out behind the car.
2: Okay.
0: The can guys.
2: That wasn't an authorized movement.
0: It was not an authorized movement.
1: Unauthorized can movement.
0: Unauthorized can vertical movement. The can guys tagged my garbage can.
1: I saw whenever I was coming in, there was a big yellow tag, and I go, Joe's not going to like this.
0: Said you cannot put the cans behind cars. They can't lift them.
1: Well, I did tell you the other day whenever I was leaving and your guys were out there and stuff, and the garbage guy had to do like maneuvers. I was very impressed.
0: Yeah.
1: He's moving that big truck around cars and not hitting anything and getting to the cans. But I don't even know necessarily whether they were yours.
0: Right.
1: But I was like, oh, look at this guy moving around and doing all this stuff. But that's got to be difficult. You're like, come on, man. I got to drive this huge truck.
2: Yeah.
1: And now you're making me maneuver.
0: So, Joe, yesterday.
2: Are we going to have to redeploy on Thursday?
0: Well, yeah, Thursday for sure, because we got to get everything out before the holiday weekend.
2: Okay, but they didn't clean the bins.
0: They did clean the bins.
2: They did?
0: Yes.
2: Okay.
0: But one bin is now missing. All the bins went to different houses. I had to contact my neighbors, but I'm missing a recycling bin.
5: You had one job. And
0: no, it's not your job, Joe.
6: Why
0: don't
6: you just relax? This all falls on his responsibility.
1: I mean, Joe, you know what I would label this? Bin sanity.
6: You got missing cans. You got unwashed cans. You got cans being moved unauthorized.
0: My can's been missing.
6: Yeah.
2: Well, I don't
6: last week he missed the entire deployment. Like
0: true.
6: Things are falling apart.
0: He's
6: in that department.
0: Getting older. Right. Let him get older.
6: I'm just saying.
0: You're gonna miss a step here and
6: this
0: there.
6: This is not gonna look kindly when you get your annual review.
0: It's true, which is coming up. Mid-year review should be coming up. Yeah. Busy pretty soon.
6: Things are falling apart. There seems to be a pattern.
0: Do we see?
5: Right. Well, I'm done talking to you, Gio.
1: Oh,
5: Michael, what do you want to do about these bins?
0: I don't know. Just maybe keep in mind in your searches if you come across one of these houses with an extra blue bin, one of them is ours.
2: Do you want me to do some recon?
0: I mean, I don't want you to steal anybody's bins.
2: No, yeah.
6: I mean, in your department, is there anything worse than a missing bin? What's worse? What is worse?
0: Not bringing me a Diet Coke.
2: Yeah.
6: Oh, Diet Coke, bitch, didn't get you a Coke?
2: Wow.
6: What is
2: you're
6: going
2: on one today, huh?
6: What would you say you do here?
1: If you're doing the recon, make sure you put on your Stolen Valor jacket before you do it. Your puke hat.
6: Yeah.
1: Get out there.
2: Yeah.
0: What do we have in news today, Gal?
1: Today's top story, the Supreme Court handed down a loss to President Donald Trump on Monday by refusing to hear his attempt to overturn a jury's finding that he sexually abused and later defamed writer E. Jean Carroll. The justices turned away Trump's appeal, meaning the 2023 jury verdict and a $5 million civil judgment remains in place. The case arose from a federal lawsuit Carroll filed in New York City alleging that Trump assaulted her in the dressing room of a department store in 1996. The defamation claims relate to statements he made about her after his term in office, after his first term in office, in which he described her as a con job and a hoax.
0: Yeah, I don't know.
3: Statute of limitations there?
1: Statute.
6: Well, that's why it's civil.
3: Yeah, sorry.
6: It's civil instead of criminal.
0: Do you think he did it?
6: Yeah.
1: Yeah.
0: We all do.
1: Yeah.
6: Of course.
0: We all do, even though I do. I do think he did.
6: Yeah.
0: Yeah. I think he got to that point where he was that level of celebrity where he just felt like he could do that, grab him by the pee.
6: Yeah.
0: Do what he wants.
6: That's exactly what he says he's done. That's, I think that's real.
0: Yeah.
1: We should just have like American Idol voting where people just text yes or no.
0: That's a real Supreme Court. Yeah, let the people decide.
6: There's just too many things that lead to that. You got him, the video of grabbing by the thing. You got him on Howard Stern bragging about looking at women when they're changing. And then you got, I don't know.
0: Yeah, no. He's definitely got creep factor to him.
6: Yeah.
0: And that's nobody's.
2: Aren't all presidents creeps? Clinton did all kinds of weird stuff, too.
0: Yeah, but
6: doesn't make it all right.
0: Yeah. Well, it wasn't Barack Obama.
1: Yeah. Well, you don't know.
0: Yeah. I don't know.
6: He's married to a man.
2: Married to a man.
0: I don't believe he's a creep, and I don't believe that he's done anything for us to assume he's creepy.
6: What happened to the chef?
0: Yeah. I didn't say he didn't kill anybody.
1: Yeah. So what was the chef doing? Mm-hmm. Was he in the corner watching, and the chef got a little too much, and then, you know.
0: I don't know.
5: I think the chef knew too much.
1: That's you never know. Yeah. The chef may have been kissing his biscuits.
0: Would they kill the chef?
1: Uh-huh.
5: That's I don't remember. Conspiracy
3: yeah, he
5: theory,
3: went
5: yeah.
3: like paddleboarding or something.
5: Yeah.
3: And
0: maybe he just was just a weak swimmer.
3: Whatever, no, because he drowned in like a foot of water.
0: Yeah, you only need a puddle to drown.
1: But also, that's the majority of people drown in like shallow.
0: Right.
5: He died in a one paddleboard accident.
0: Yeah. That could be a problem.
1: I don't know. Do you remember we talked about in Alaska, there was a guy named Dan Sullivan running against Senator Dan Sullivan?
0: Yes.
1: And he said, hey, they're trying to confuse everybody. I'm the Dan Sullivan.
0: Yes.
1: Well, a judge in Alaska ruled that Dan Sullivan can run against Senator Dan Sullivan in the Republican primary. So there's two Dan Sullivans.
0: Yeah. Are you really confusing anybody?
1: Sure you are.
0: But I mean, just know that you're going for Dan Sullivan, the Republican, or Dan Sullivan, the Democrat.
1: Do you know how many people have no idea? I don't know. It said R next to it.
0: Those people are picking the next leader.
1: But that's it. That's 100% right.
0: Let me ask you a soccer question.
1: Sure.
0: So I was just watching highlights yesterday of what was Paraguay, we said.
1: Mm-hmm.
0: So when you go for a penalty kick and you're the goalie, you just commit to one side, and that's pretty much it.
1: Seems to be the going thing. Yeah. Like, that's the best thing you can do because it's so hard. It's got to be so hard for goalies to stop a penalty kick. I don't know how anyone misses a penalty kick. I mean, if you miss one out of 100, I understand. It's just a fluke, whatever. But, yeah, they kind of, that's what they do is they kind of try and watch the eyes, how they're set up, what leg they're, you know, on.
6: Yeah.
1: They study the different players, like foot how placement. Often they go to left or right or up or down or
0: right.
1: whatever. So, yeah, you're just trying to commit and hopefully it goes that way and you can get a hand on it. But a lot of times you see some of the guys where they'll go and they hesitate and then they kick.
6: Yeah.
1: You know?
0: Well, they just showed three guys in a row that just went to the wrong side.
1: Yeah.
0: They just picked the wrong side. And that was it.
3: Well, the ball, they're so close and the ball is coming at them so fast.
1: Yeah.
3: It's probably scientifically. I don't know.
0: No, you can do it.
1: Yeah, because if you're a right footed kicker, you may go to the right more often than you go to left, you know, so they kind of do that. And they do study the stats. Like this player, Messi, may go to the left 85% of the time, you know, so they're like, well, 85% looks like I'm going to the left to see.
6: The dude from Germany had a chance to win it, and I was like, man, he shanks the kick, doesn't go to the net. I'm like, the rest of your life, like haunts you forever.
1: Yeah,
6: you know,
1: you're Bill Buckner.
6: Yeah,
1: you know what I mean. That's it.
6: Yeah, man, it was wild watching it come down to a shootout.
1: Yeah, yeah. So, but it was penalty kicks though.
6: Well, overtime had gone out, so it was like penalty kick shootout.
1: Well, penalty kick, so that's sudden death. Shootout is whenever you actually start and you can dribble the ball up do that, whatever. Yeah, which I love that. I love that. I wish they would still do it. I don't know whether they do that at all.
0: Unfair.
1: I love that when they do it in hockey. But it's showcasing, you know what I mean?
0: I know, like, it just seems unfair to the goalie.
1: Oh, yeah. I mean, penalty kicks.
3: Yeah. But you have to have a winner. You know what I mean? So
1: you have to. And you can't just keep going and going and going because you already had the whole game that was a 1-1 tie. And you're like, ugh. And then they do extra time. And you're like, still nobody scored. Then you're like, all right, let's just get it over with. Start doing penalty kicks. They had said before, and I don't know whether this makes any sense or not, but it was talked about the other day, that if you go to full time and it's tied, and then you go to overtime, it's tied, then you just pick whoever had the most corner kicks is the winner. Yeah, which it's the same thing. You want it resolved.
3: Yeah.
1: You want penalty kicks.
3: Yeah.
1: You want something like that.
6: The thing is, if you can get, you know, if you're a severe underdog and you can get to PKs, then that's like your best chance.
1: Yeah.
6: Because anything can happen at that point.
1: Sure. The goalie having an off day.
6: Yeah.
1: You just, you know, your team's crushing.
0: Still seems unfair to me to be the goalie.
1: But what? Oh, yeah. I completely agree.
0: I still think it's harder to be a soccer goalie than a hockey goalie.
1: I don't think so because
6: I think it's a different set of skills.
0: Yes, it seems that an unfair amount of space to be in charge of.
1: But the ball is not coming anywhere near as fast as a hockey puck is.
0: No, but fast enough to where you have to commit to one side before they kick it. That's it. You can't, you know, there's nobody switching
1: sides. With penalty kicks, yeah. But I'm saying with, you know, regular playing, you know, there's some just little tap-ins that there's nothing you can do. There's headers that you can grab. There's corner kicks where you can go up and grab. You can do a lot of stuff. And they're shooting, you know, from inside or around right outside the box, so you have a little bit of that. But there's also people in front of you, and
6: a lot of these guys that are pros, they're huge. They're like 6'4", 6'5". They're massive.
1: Also, I will tell you, just in my experience, goalies are nuts.
0: Every
1: goalie I've ever met is nuts. I never wanted to play goalie. I know your daughter played goalie.
6: She played goalie, and she hated it because she didn't like the pressure.
1: Yeah.
6: Like, they would, you know, there'd be a game where they would lose, and she felt it was her fault and was like 1-0.
1: But probably that's the whole thing. Is there could be 9 different mistakes that happened before that to get to that point, and then because the goalie didn't do it, well, you're the defense. Yeah. You failed. You let them get all the way through, and then they shot.
6: It got past 10 other people before it got to me, and somehow it's my fault that we lost 1-0.
1: It's just like basketball. It comes down to the last shot, and they miss it. Well, all right, you should have shot more in the third quarter, and then you would have been better.
6: Yeah, she stopped doing it. She's like, I just don't like the feeling afterwards. Like, it's the whole team's your fault.
1: Yeah.
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14: A man is behind bars after Hillsborough County deputies said he, quote, took the law into his own hands and shot his neighbor's dog. Oh. The shooting happened on Saturday, June 27, shortly after the dog bit a young child in the neighborhood. According to Hillsborough County Sheriff's Office, investigators say the child did not sustain any visible injuries from the bite. The dog was immediately separated from the child and retreated inside its home, according to officials. Authorities say Miguel Reyes Rodriguez, 32 years old, then grabbed a rifle, went inside his neighbor's house,
15: Jesus,
14: and shot and killed the dog.
15: Now, if he walks in your house with a rifle, you shoot him.
16: Yes.
14: Yeah, right? Yep. It's unclear if Rodriguez has any relation to the child who was bitten. So it may not even have been his child.
16: Rodriguez wanted to shoot that dog.
14: Yeah, Rodriguez was arrested and charged with aggravated cruelty to animals, armed burglary, and discharge of a firearm on a residential property, according to the sheriff's office.
15: That's awful.
14: Yeah.
15: That's awful and ridiculous. You can't, you know, I used to joke all the time about shooting the gator in my backyard.
14: Yeah.
15: I never had any intention of shooting the gator, but I remember Sheriff Carnisher was like, listen, just a heads up, you cannot shoot that gator. I was like, no, I'm not ever going to. The only way I'd be shooting that gator is if it was hightailing after one of my kids.
14: Yeah.
15: No, other than that, I wouldn't even know where to start.
14: But well, this guy, so the dog allegedly bit the kid, no markings or anything like that, whatever. The dog goes into its house. This guy, who may not have any relation to the kid, grabs his rifle, goes into the other people's house and shoots the dog in their house.
15: It's crazy.
16: Right. Yeah. And that makes me nervous because we have Aussies and they're known for nipping. You know what I mean? So like,
14: they're herding dogs and they do that. That's just genetics. They do that where they want you to move one way or the other and they do that little nip thing.
16: Right. So that's the thing. Like if they ever got out and did that to a kid, like they're not trying to hurt them. And then like with this kid doesn't have a mark on him and this guy shoots him.
14: Yeah.
16: Oh, that makes
14: Carmen, you got to let him know. He's not trying to hurt him. He's trying to hurt him.
16: Yeah.
15: Okay. Hazel will jump up and bite my hand. And then hold it, like walk holding my hand.
14: Oh, yeah.
15: Yeah,
14: that's
15: awesome. She's adorable. Like
14: yeah.
15: That. Have you watched the Larry David Pursuit of Unhappiness?
14: I have. I watched it the other day.
15: What do you think?
14: I thought it was...
15: it's very Larry David. Too,
14: yeah, but it's... sometimes I go, all right, we get it. You're old grumpy guy. You know what I mean? And
16: do something different.
14: It also feels like a huge ripoff of Drunk History.
15: Yes, it's definitely a huge ripoff of Drunk History, but I thought it was...
14: I mean, there's some funny parts. You like Larry David, yeah. But it was also... All right, you beating that horse again?
15: Yeah. But I liked the one of Alexander Graham Bell. Did you see that one?
14: When
15: he invented the telephone. I liked that one better than the Founding Fathers one.
14: Yeah.
15: Like there were some good ones and there were some okay.
14: I will tell you on Shane Gillis's sketch thing that he has, Gillian Keeves, they do a thing where it's they're figuring out the age of consent.
15: Yeah.
14: And they're like, who should go first? Whatever. And they go, the right gentleman from whatever. And he goes, 13. And they go, ooh. He goes, you said it. He goes, I didn't say anything. It was so funny. Like trying to figure out what the age of consent. It was funny. If you didn't know, today is Social Media Day.
15: I did not know.
14: Yeah, Social Media Day was originally created way back in 2010 by Mashable to recognize social media's impact on bringing the world together. But ironically, a lot of companies it was celebrating at the time since have gone extinct. MySpace, Friendster, Vine, all gone away, whatever. But here's some interesting facts about social media. What do you think the average person, okay, average person spends... How long per day on social media?
15: I don't even want to know.
14: Listen, they haven't broken it out by minutes. How many minutes per day the average person spends on social media?
0: 4 hours.
14: 4 hours, minutes, okay. yep. You're saying the average person spends 4 hours, yes. So half their work day.
0: Yeah.
14: Okay, all right. Yep. I'm not saying whether you're wrong or not. I'm just
15: 100 minutes.
14: 100 minutes? All right.
0: The average, I'm going to say 120
14: minutes. 120
0: minutes?
16: That's going to be my guess. So.
0: Oh, 125.
14: What's in your neighborhood? 121. well, you guys are a lot closer than Joe. 141 minutes.
15: Oh, wow.
14: 141 minutes. That's
15: I would
14: pretty
15: say
14: crazy.
15: I'm
14: That's-
15: throwing that off big time.
14: Yeah.
15: I'm closer to more to 4 hours than anything than Joe.
14: Well, this is over 3 hours. So, I mean, it's not like you were super far off, but, you know, you guys all said 100 and. You know,
15: I don't like to go into the living room and sit down and watch TV.
14: Yeah, you like to have the TV on while you scroll through your phone.
15: Even if the TV's not on, I will take my phone, go get in my bed, like just sit on my bed and scroll through stories before I watch TV anymore.
14: I will sometimes be watching TV and then go on my phone and then mute the TV because it's bothering me. That's pretty bad. My wife has a weird thing that she does. She loves to read the comments.
15: Oh, I don't read the comments.
14: She reads comments on like everyone's posts, not even friends' posts. Like, just it'll be a post, and then she just goes through the comments, and I go, "What are you doing?"
16: So I will say, I actually follow a girl. Her name's Lindsay something, and she—that's what she does. She stitches videos and then reads the comments, and her laugh is kind of funny. But she just goes through like the best comments.
14: Oh, there's some that are great. Like, you know, the person will post a picture and then all the different comments, and they have those broken down where they do the comments, which, by the way, there was one that was so funny the other day. A guy posted a thing. Let me see if I can find it real quick. He posted a thing and it was a picture of him, and he said, all right, I'll bite. What do I do for a living? And it's a picture of the guy. And this is the guy's picture, if you can see it.
0: Mm-hmm.
14: See the picture of this guy, whatever?
15: Yeah.
14: And somebody wrote underneath, it's a guy who has blonde hair, kind of a big forehead, blonde beard, whatever, longer hair. And he's wearing a suit, and it says, let me guess, you work as a butler in a haunted mansion, and you put your little hand in the mashed potatoes? Because he looks just like Chris Elliott from Scary Movie. It's so perfect. You know that guy was like, oh, you must be a stockbroker. Yeah. Thought all these great guesses, and they're like, nope, you're the guy with the little hand from the Scary Movie. Yeah.
0: Sometimes it's fun when it's like wrong answers only.
15: Yeah.
0: Ask a question.
14: And I love whenever they do the song, whenever they're like, I'm doing this, whatever. Like the one I showed you the other day. Some lady was like... Katanya's birthday, and this is her favorite meal, and it was ground beef, and there was like four shrimp.
15: Oh,
14: and they're like, God damn, is Katanya a pit bull? Why'd you put the shrimp in the dirt and all that stuff? Yeah, it's gross. But more social media stuff. Over 5.4 billion people use social media just in 2025. So in 1 year, over 5 billion people.
0: Yeah, that doesn't surprise me at all.
14: 84% of Americans say they have used YouTube. So the majority of Americans, 71% of Americans have used Facebook, and 50% have used Instagram. That's surprising. I thought Instagram would be higher.
15: What is your favorite?
14: Instagram, by far.
15: Yeah,
14: Instagram.
15: Me too.
14: Yeah.
13: YouTube.
14: It's funny because I kind of made fun of Instagram whenever it came out. I did an open letter to social media, and Instagram at that time was, look, here's my food with filter. A filter on it. Yeah. You know what I mean? It looks like an old-timey picture of my food.
15: My first Instagram post was a tree.
14: Yeah?
15: A picture of a tree, yeah, with a filter on it. I didn't know what Instagram was for. That's when filters first came out.
14: Yeah.
15: I like Instagram because you can communicate with people through comments, through DMs. You can put up clips of the show.
14: It's not as hateful as Twitter is.
15: Twitter is gone to me. Every once in a while, I'll open Twitter just to catch up, but I could go months without looking at Twitter.
0: It's such a cesspool. It's just gross.
15: Yeah, but it's great for porn. Hatred. That's it.
0: Yeah.
15: Yeah.
13: You got to go on Reddit for that, Michael.
15: No, yeah. I don't. I already figured it out on X. I don't need anything else.
14: I'm telling you right now that you're...
15: There's a whole world of porn I've gone over.
14: Right now, I feel like you're watching a 10-inch TV and you've never seen an 84-inch. Right.
15: I get it. Yeah. I get it. I feel like I'm on the verge of expansion myself.
14: By the way, speaking of social media, this is something interesting for you because you guys have had this debate before. Gio's kids, he says, not on social media.
15: Okay.
14: Your kid is on social media a lot. It says new research found that more than half of child safety features for social media are not working as advertised.
15: No. Oh, really?
14: Yeah.
0: They find ways around it.
14: Yeah. Oh, yeah. That's what we said. Most technology now comes from creeps. And then you got to stop creeps. Yeah. Creeps are always ahead of the curve.
0: The perverts know how to get around that and get to your kids.
14: Yeah, whenever you have found out that they're on Discord and they're on Roblox and this stuff and doing all these things to become friends with kids.
0: And you got some 50-year-old dude who's in a room with all 13-year-old girls.
14: No, this is my friend Sarah.
0: Yeah.
14: No, it's not.
0: Yeah. Mm-hmm.
16: And Carmen. The social media people, they don't care. You know what I mean?
14: Right.
16: Like they say, like YouTube and Instagram both are like, oh, we are taking a lot of measures to make sure your kids are safe. No, they're not.
0: That's just a cover of self in the court.
16: Exactly.
0: Legalities.
15: Carmen, you and I have talked before when my daughter was a little younger about what she knows and what she doesn't know.
16: Right.
15: And what she talks about. And I've pretty much conceded that she knows everything there is to know about everything.
16: Yep. And has for a while.
15: And I blame a couple of people, Drake being one of them.
16: Don't blame Drake.
15: Drake sings a lot about what girls do to him.
16: Yes.
15: And same thing with Lil Wayne. There's a little,
16: you should have let her listen to that. That's your fault.
15: I don't really care. Like, I feel like she's going to grow up. You know? I feel like I'm not afraid of her growing up. And she makes smart choices. Like, she started telling me, I go, why don't you hang out with this girl anymore? And she goes, because she's a hoe now. And I go, oh, okay. I go, like one girl, she's like, I don't hang out with her because she vapes now. And I go, that's my girl. That's what I want to hear. So she's she's making some better choices. I love her friends that she has over all the time. You know, there's always, during the summer, at least two girls sleeping over here. So she's on the right track.
16: Okay.
15: Even though Drake got infiltrated her mind with songs about his own.
16: Don't blame it on him.
15: It's Black Dong.
16: It's her internet use that you allow her.
15: No, I don't even. If you can look at your son's history, or not your son, but your daughter's history on her computer, would you?
0: Oh, I do all the time.
15: I don't think I'd ever do that.
0: 100%.
15: I don't want to know.
0: I mean, less
16: a parent, that's what you're supposed to do, I'm pretty sure.
0: Less now, because my daughter's almost an adult, but when she was like 12, 13, 100%.
14: Yeah, I remember when my son was young and we first got him a phone and I said, just so you know, anytime I ask for it, you have to hand that phone over and I can look at anything on there. I said, so be aware of that. And I said, also, remember anything you send to anybody, their parents are looking at too.
0: Yeah.
14: So if you don't want them to see it, don't be sending it.
0: People are coming for your kids.
14: Yeah.
15: Oh, I know.
14: You out of sight, out of mind isn't the best.
15: No, I'm not out of sight, out of mind. I just feel like I've done it differently. Instead of going through her stuff, I've had good conversations with her about what to avoid and what to do. I'm hoping that she does. I'm not saying she is.
0: Yeah, I don't know.
16: She's still a kid at the end of the day, and you can teach her the best possible way that, you can teach her all the good things, but there's still someone out there that could easily influence her and change those.
14: And kids
16: lessons.
14: Are going to be peer pressured, and they're going to lie.
15: She said the right answers to me on so many different occasions, which makes me feel good.
16: Mm. Yeah, not but also, who taught her that?
15: What do you mean?
14: If your dad asked, tell him this.
16: Yeah. Right. Like, she's a kid.
15: I'm not saying that's not, yeah. I'm
0: He's
15: not
0: never
15: going to
0: check. I can tell him anything.
15: Yeah. Son of a bitch.
14: Lenny told me to tell you this. We talked about this a little while ago. We're back, baby. McDonald's fried apple pies are back on the menu for a limited time.
0: This is great.
14: So if you got an apple pie, those weren't fried. These are the fried ones, the old school ones. So they're back on the menu just for a limited time, though. A
15: couple of things we need to warn you about, though. They're delicious. But they are 9,000 degrees. Yeah.
0: They're dangerous. They are dangerous.
14: Yeah, you may want to break them in half.
16: Yep.
14: Before you do it. Or you
16: just get a little ice cream.
14: Carmen, it's so funny that you bring up ice cream because my next story, I kind of figured that we would talk about ice cream with the apple pies because that, you know, goes together perfectly. Dip it in your shake, do whatever. We are heading into July. Today is June 30th, so we're heading into July, which is National Ice Cream Month.
15: Okay.
14: National Ice Cream Day is on the 19th. It's always the third Sunday of July. Tomorrow is actually National Creative Ice Cream Flavors Day. So people make up all kinds of different flavors and stuff. A recent report used data from Google to determine the most popular ice cream flavors. What do you think? Overall, in America, I have the top five. Number one, what do you think? Or
16: vanilla.
14: Guess.
15: Mint chocolate chip.
14: Carmen, vanilla, number five.
16: Okay.
14: Chocolate. Normally, I thought it would be chocolate chip, I heard.
15: Mint chocolate chip, I said.
14: Mint chocolate chip,
16: yes.
14: No. Chocolate chip, regular chocolate chip, comes into number two.
15: Okay.
14: You said chocolate?
13: Yeah.
14: Chocolate comes in at number four.
0: Okay. Strawberry.
14: Number one.
15: No way. Yes.
14: Number one,
15: Who's
14: strawberry.
15: Who's eating strawberry ice cream?
0: Roughshod Todd.
13: Yeah.
15: Yeah.
13: Yeah. Cream.
14: Yeah.
15: Gross.
0: He'll steal it right off your plate.
14: Yeah.
15: There's nothing grosser than Roughshod Todd eating strawberry ice cream.
0: Hate Spanish's ice cream.
14: Yeah. Isn't that surprising? Overall, number one, strawberry. Number two is chocolate chip. Number three, cookie dough. Number four, chocolate. And number five, vanilla. That seems like it's reversed.
15: Hmm. How about this?
16: Yes.
15: What is the go-to ice cream spot?
16: It honestly depends where you live. It's okay. Like whatever is closest.
15: I'm kind of Carmen, because we'll drive a little bit out of the way to go to the cone.
16: See, we go to Dairy Queen because that's the closest place to us.
15: Dairy Queen is everybody's last choice for some reason. Nothing wrong with Dairy Queen. No, I mean in my family.
16: Okay.
15: Yeah, my family, Dairy Queen, who has served us well over the years, has become the bottom of the list for some reason.
16: Listen, that Oreo Blizzard, you can't beat it.
15: You can.
16: Simple, perfect. It's that. No, that's what I want.
15: I would say the ranking of ice cream goes Andy's. Andy's is by far the premier.
0: Overpriced.
16: Never been.
15: I don't even know how much it costs. But Andy's.
16: Of course.
15: I will tell you, you can get a small in Andy's and it's big.
0: We went there and it was like, I think it was like $60. I'm like, what is going on?
15: Yeah.
0: Like, this ice cream.
15: They got a lot of people.
0: Yeah.
15: Andy's and then the cone. What is that place called? Twisty Treat.
14: Yeah, I think so.
15: The one over there on Bears and Dale Mabry. And then Jeremiah's and then Dairy Queen.
0: The only one we go to is Jeremiah's.
14: I have not been for ice cream for the longest time, but there's a Stone Cold over by me. Stone Cold
15: Creamery. Yeah, I forgot about that place.
16: Yeah. We used to go there all the time when we lived that way.
14: A lot of times if I'm having ice cream, it's because I stopped at, I always get it wrong, Mandalo's.
15: No.
14: Mandela's?
15: No, stop saying it. You're going to ruin it.
13: Mandela.
14: Mandela?
15: No. Nelson Mandela. It's Nelson Mandela's.
0: Mandola's.
15: Damian Mandola. That's it.
14: Mandola's. Yeah. I always get it wrong. I met the guy.
15: Yeah.
14: I met him.
15: Yeah.
14: I can't get it right. Mandola's.
16: Gio, there's a yogurt place near my house. I think you would know it. have you ever tried it?
0: Which one?
16: The Frog.
15: We were there yesterday.
16: Oh, yeah.
0: It's all right.
15: We were there yesterday. The kids love it.
0: Yeah, okay. It's all right.
15: They get boba in their ice cream.
0: It's not as good as Jeremiah's.
16: Gotcha.
15: No.
16: I'm not a Jeremiah fan, though.
14: What'd you get? What flavor of yogurt?
15: I got nothing.
14: Oh, you didn't get it?
15: I got nothing. Yeah.
0: Sweet Frog also has the ice, the Italian ice stuff.
15: Were you trying to trick me?
14: I said I was trying to trick you to see whether you'd be like, oh, I had this.
15: No, I had no froyo.
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14: How was Ian's ribs that he gave you?
15: So after the show yesterday, I took it inside and I was about to put it in the fridge. And I go, let me just try it before I think. Man, he makes, here's what I like about Ian. You eat his meat.
14: All right. Pause.
16: Got
15: it's,
16: it.
15: Pause. It's delicious.
14: Yeah.
15: And then it has like a kick afterwards.
14: Oh, yeah.
15: There's like a little spicy kick afterwards. It's fantastic. Mm. Yeah. There's more if anybody wants to try it.
14: Does he serve food at the Dignitary?
15: No, I don't believe
23: he does. No. I mean, not officially, but he's usually cooking something and he shares.
16: Or they have like food trucks and stuff.
23: Yeah.
14: He should do something. I mean, obviously, you know.
15: I don't think it's that easy. I think that you have to get like permits and equipment and all that
14: certainly,
15: stuff.
14: Certainly.
15: Yeah,
14: so. But if he could, that would be good.
15: And these days, it's kind of like you don't really need the storefront anymore. You just need a little vehicle or a little thing you pull.
16: Oh, yeah. Listen, they have people who like cook on Facebook and they sell it on Facebook Marketplace. That's been in my algorithm a lot on Instagram.
14: That seems really sketchy.
0: Is that like the ghost kitchens they call that?
16: I don't think so. I think it's just people who enjoy cooking and are

0: come and live at your house. She just makes your food for the week, and she does it for, you know, she'll charge you this much money, and then you got to buy the groceries, and she just comes over and makes everything and kind of gets it for the week. I like that better than those meal plans, ordering those meal things.
1: Right.
0: Yeah. And I feel bad for my wife because, and I know a lot of people are in the same position, but she works all day, and then at 5 o'clock, I don't expect her to be like, all right, now I'm going to start whipping up dinner from scratch, you mm-hmm. know? But if we had something where you just got to warm it up or we just got to do a little cooking, right. that makes it a lot easier. Listen,
2: and you know all the different stuff. You know exactly how many calories this is. Right. You know what the ingredients are and everything instead of being like, I don't know. I don't know what I'm supposed to eat.
0: Yep. I'm starving now. If you guys yeah. are curious, I want an apple pie with the Jeremiah's and a sweet frog.
2: Let's do it.
0: Yeah.
2: The Detroit Lions have cut cornerback Terrion Arnold after he was arrested for robbery and kidnapping.
0: Here.
2: Bye-bye, millions.
0: Right.
2: Here, what an idiot. Right? Yeah, it was here, yeah.
3: And he was like a starter, too. It wasn't like he was a practice squad guy.
1: But no, super but young, 23.
3: Yeah, he's
0: super young and doing stupid stuff. Yeah. And they must have had enough of him to go, forget it.
2: Does he get back in the league? Is he good enough for somebody to be like, he kidnapped somebody, but we'll pick him up?
0: I didn't know about him until he got in trouble, so I don't know.
3: Yeah, probably.
2: Yeah. But, I mean, that's the thing is you see a lot of these stuff will happen, and you're like, oh, geez, whatever, but somebody else picks him up.
0: If he's that good.
2: Right.
3: Yeah. If he's good enough, he'll get on a team eventually. Yeah. Once all his legal stuff is, you know, he's not going to jail.
0: He may.
3: Yeah.
2: So how about this? We had talked about this girl from Lilo and Stitch. That passed away?
0: The real life actress.
2: Yes.
3: Well, not the cartoon.
0: No, not the girl who voices it. Yeah.
1: But they did come out with a live version.
2: Okay. But according to the coroner's report, Davy Chase died of AIDS.
0: Oh, really?
2: Yes.
0: Did she know she had it?
2: I guess she was. I heard she was homeless.
1: Yeah, I read that she lived in like the slums of L.A. Her really? Last like. Few years.
0: All right, real quick. I know we talked about this 5 minutes ago, but who is she? What did she do?
2: She was on Lilo and Stitch. I thought she
0: TV
2: did the
0: show.
2: I thought she did the voice of one of them.
1: Yes, she did the voice of Lilo.
2: Okay, yeah,
1: the girl.
0: And oh, then see, I thought she was a live action one.
1: No, she's okay. Not the live action. This was the cartoon. She voiced it, and then she was also the girl in The Ring.
3: Yeah, she's a voice actress.
0: Oh. The creepy girl in The Ring?
1: Yes.
0: Ugh.
2: Yeah, but it says that she died of AIDS and chronic polysubstance use, which means she ingested more than one drug in a short period of time. Mm-hmm. But yeah, when was the last time you heard somebody dying of AIDS?
0: No, mm-hmm. Yeah. You don't really hear that much. I know it's happening.
2: Yeah, but I mean, a lot of times you hear, you know, people with HIV or, you know, whatever. I know they're two different things, whatever, but like there's a lot of drugs and a lot of different things now that people are living longer and able to do stuff, but yeah, dying of AIDS.
1: But it seems like she was like a drug user, so she probably wasn't going to the doctors, where people who are living with HIV and AIDS, they are taking medication for it.
0: Carmen, you ready to get deep?
1: Yeah, sure. How deep?
0: You and Chad are married.
1: Nope.
0: You're what?
1: I don't know.
0: You're completely in love with Chad.
3: Hell yeah.
0: You find out Chad had an undiscovered, he didn't cheat on you or anything, undiscovered herpes.
1: No,
0: what do you mean no?
3: But I didn't know.
2: It was dormant.
3: He didn't know.
2: He had no idea.
0: The doctors guarantee you, say, Carmen, this is happens every once in a while. He got it when he was younger, and it's been dormant this whole time, and it flared up now, and we can trace it back to him having it when he got it, you know, years and years ago. So definitely he didn't cheat on you.
1: Okay.
0: Do you continue to have a sexual relationship with him?
1: Yes, because they have medication to help.
2: Oh, wow.
1: With that.
0: And strong.
3: That's true love.
1: We're married.
0: I know, but and then if you get the herpes, it doesn't matter because you're married and you just pass it back and forth to each other.
1: Exactly. Well, but we would both be on medication, one.
0: Right.
1: Two, I would be very careful of, like, if he does have a flare up, we're not doing it.
0: Right.
1: During that time. You know what I mean? Yeah, I get it.
0: All right, how about this?
2: Flare up, calm down.
1: But also, can we say this is not true for...
0: I don't know. I've not seen his medical records.
1: I can tell you
0: I'm kidding.
1: Not true.
0: Yeah. All right, another hypothetical getting deeper.
1: I don't like this.
0: You love Chad.
1: Can we do this with Gio?
2: No.
0: You find out he's got HIV.
1: Oh, my God.
0: He same thing. Didn't get it while you were together. It was dormant. Now it kicked in. Do you still have sex with him?
3: Dormant HIV.
1: Oh, I don't know.
0: I watch those commercials.

0: that are like, do you have HIV? Do you have HIV?
1: Yeah.
0: You can still live a normal life if you just take these things.
1: And they're all like, going on dates and dancing.
0: Playing frisbee and stuff, yeah.
2: Like, it's funny because there was one and it was like, do you have HIV? Blah, blah, blah. And it was like, keep doing what you're doing. And I go, I don't know
0: what I got
2: keep,
0: HIV.
2: Yeah, I don't know if I keep doing what I'm doing.
0: Yeah. I don't know.
3: Deal breaker?
1: I think so.
3: And who gets the house?
1: Because I don't want to die. Well, I don't think we split up. I think we come to an understanding with one another.
0: Gloves.
1: Gloves, yes.
3: Hazmat suit.
0: Yeah, I could picture Amanda with umbrella and gloves.
1: But no, like he can find somebody also with the same disease.
0: Oh, really?
1: I can find somebody without the disease.
0: I'm free.
1: We have relations. Whoa. But we stay together.
0: Oh, you become AIDS swingers.
3: Does everybody move in?
1: Polly. I don't know. See, this is not true, by the way. This is not true.
3: Oh, man.
0: You don't know.
1: I do know.
0: You're saying you go outside the marriage.
1: I don't, because.
4: But staying in it. But,
3: yeah. I mean, stay in the house.
4: Yeah.
1: Yeah, I love him to death. And
0: until
1: like
0: he
1: you
0: got
1: said.
0: AIDS.
1: He didn't get it. He got it like way before. It's been dormant. So he didn't cheat on me. Like he didn't do anything wrong. He didn't know.
4: He didn't deserve it.
1: He didn't deserve it. But also I can tell you that is not the case.
0: No, I know it's not the case. Chad is healthy.
3: You're saying this is not true, Carly?
1: Listen, there's a lot of people that listen to the show. There's a lot of people that only half listen to the show.
0: It's easier to ask you that question because you're a newlywed.
1: Right.
0: You asked me and my wife, our sex life is pretty much staying the same.
2: Yo, man, I heard Coach got AIDS.
1: Oh. That's what
0: sorry,
1: Chad.
0: Yeah. Oh.
1: Listen, people only half listen to the show.
2: Sure.
1: And I don't want this rumor to be spread.
0: It's not a rumor. It's not true.
1: Yes, he's going to come home and be
2: don't
1: like,
2: want anything to be spread.
1: Right.
3: Oh. Wow.
0: Except Carmen spreading it outside the marriage.
3: Oof.
0: That was your first go-to.
3: To bring them all home.
1: To be able to stay in the marriage.
0: I know. That was good. You were willing to open it up to both of you.
1: Yeah, you gotta, yeah.
3: Yeah, but at this point, then you're just hanging out with Chad and his new AIDS wife.
1: No. She's not allowed in the house.
0: Your new AIDS wife, because she has AIDS. That's discriminatory.
3: Oh, that's horrible.
1: You know what?
3: I thought you said you support him.
1: No one has AIDS. This is a terrible situation.
2: No, the girl from Lilo and Stitch does.
0: Yeah.
1: Well, not anymore.
0: Boy, that new neighborhood you live in is really weird.
1: It's not. It's... Okay, moving on.
0: Hey, do you know your neighbors yet?
1: Yes.
0: You do?
1: Yeah.
0: Do you know their names?
1: Yeah.
0: You are way past with Gio. Yeah.
2: You know Gio's neighbor's name?
3: Yeah.
1: I can come find out for you, Gio.
3: Please, just ask him when he's outside. He's such a nice guy, too.
1: Yeah.
3: The nicest.
1: Listen, we know our neighbors. We know a lot of their backstory. We know where they work. We
2: know their medical history?
1: We do not know some of their medical history, okay. Yes. Oh, a little bit.
0: I love my neighbors. Now that this douche next door to me moved out, everybody in the circle is nice. You know, everybody gets along. They all text each other. They wave to each other, except for the lady on the corner. She doesn't like to wave back every once in a while.
4: Mm-hmm. Stay away from her cans.
0: Don't mess with her cans. The lady on the corner out by the stop sign, some days she will flat out, I'll wave to her, and she will flat out look at me and turn her head. And Joey, I was with Joey that day, and he goes, same thing. She doesn't wave back to me either. I go, I don't know. Is she mad at us?
3: Yeah, she looks very just like disgusted.
0: But I'm dying to know what we did to make her so mad.
3: I don't know.
1: She could just have bitch face.
0: No, but then why isn't she waving?
2: I see her out there with her dog, and yeah. I waved her. She waves every time.
0: Doesn't wave. Very friendly. I don't think she likes me and Joey.
2: Yeah.
0: I don't know why. But I would love to know, Galvin, it's like that thing where we want to know questions we can never have answered. I wish I knew the moment she stopped liking me.
2: Right.
0: Like,
2: yeah.
0: I wish
2: what
0: I knew what
2: do.
0: I did.
2: Or what
0: I'm not saying I didn't do something. I just don't know what that is.
2: Or what does she think you did? Or yeah. What does she think she heard?
0: Like, so
2: listening with half an ear on the radio.
0: I don't think I ever talked about this, but about 5 or 6 years ago, Joey got caught up with these kids at school. They didn't even go to school. They were like former students in the school who were dropouts. And they were in the peripheral of his friend circle. And he had a little beef with one of the guys. And the guy was older and all that. And they came to my house and they tried to set a fire at my house.
1: What?
0: And yeah, I never told you about this?
1: No.
0: So one day I'm sleeping. This is when I used to sleep upstairs. And Amanda came upstairs and she's like, you got to come downstairs. The neighbor just came and there's a fire outside. I went, what? So I went downstairs and I went outside and there was like a very small brush fire. And I just used the fire extinguisher to put it out. And then I could see that there was some sort of like accelerant on there. And then I found a flare, like from a flare gun. So somebody broke in to where I live and tried to set fire to the, so we knew exactly who it was and they ended up going to jail. It was a big deal. But anyway, that night I had to call the fire department and I had to call the police. And the police came, and then the next day they came back because now there was a criminal investigation as to what was going on. So there was like three cop cars outside my house. And my dick neighbor saw my wife in the driveway and was like, hey, what's going on with all the police? And my wife said, oh, we just had an issue with Joey with some kids from school and we had some vandalism here at the house. And he was like, oh, I thought for sure it had to do with that kid who brought the gun to school the other day. Like, he thought it was my son who brought a gun just because it was in the news. And we were like, why would you assume that?
2: Who says that?
0: Yeah. And also, but I think that I wonder if that's why the lady on the corner hates us. Because what does she think? Yeah. You know what I mean? I didn't do anything but sleep and some kid tried to set my house on fire.
3: Yeah.
0: And now all of a sudden I'm the bad guy.
3: When there was the break-in, the guys, you know, broke into the house.
0: Yeah.
3: I met the entire cul-de-sac.
0: Yeah, but that's when they were all cool. They were all cool, yeah.
3: The new regime?
0: The new regime was cool.
1: So everybody the fire thing cool. happened after that?
0: No, it was before that. Okay. It was before that, yeah.
1: So it wasn't the fire. It wasn't the people breaking in.
0: No, I don't know why. I don't know what. I can't imagine what happens.
1: Did Ralphie go over there?
0: Ralphie did one time. Oh. She's the one who saved Ralphie. The very first time he ever got out of his thing, she called the dick neighbors and told them, I think I saw Mike's tortoise over here because it's a giant tortoise at the corner and that doesn't belong here.
3: Maybe she's just having a bad day. Who knows?
0: No, it's several bad days.
3: Yeah.
0: I like her. Like, she seems nice. It's just she doesn't like me.
2: I'll ask her next time I wave to her.
0: Yeah. See if she has something nice to say.
2: The latest underwear model for Kim Kardashian Skims is, who would you pick?
3: Timothy Chalamet, okay.
0: Well, who do we have already? Do we have some list to be like, I would pick Hailey Bieber, but I think she probably already does that.
2: Yeah, I don't know.
0: I saw a picture of Hailey Bieber's buttocks the other day, and man, does she have a beautiful butt.
2: Yeah, you sent it to us.
0: Yeah, so I would pick that.
2: Well, okay, those are good guesses.
1: See, for it to be in the news, it has to be controversial. So I'm going to say someone like Lizzo.
2: Okay, Lizzo, all right.
0: Which I will tell you, I'm a man who wears Skims underwear. She does make good fat guy sizes.
2: Yeah. Well, her new model for her underwear for Skims is none other than Will Ferrell.
0: I get that, and here's why. If you're Kim Kardashian,
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0: The guy goes, had a 9:15 spot at the Comedy Store, and I show up there, and who's on stage before me getting a standing ovation with Jerry Seinfeld?
2: Oh, I saw that.
0: And he's like, how do I follow that? How do I go up there and follow that? And I thought...
2: And wasn't he like new to New York too? He'd only been there for like a month, and he was like, all right, well...
0: If I'm in a club and they go, ladies and gentlemen, very special guest, Jerry Seinfeld, I go, ooh, very exciting. Not funny. I don't find Jerry Seinfeld's stand-up to be very funny at all. It's like nothing more than make me go, Like, it just doesn't do it for me.
2: I have not seen a lot of his stuff lately, his old stuff, and, you know, I love him. I've seen him a bunch of times, and Seinfeld, the show, is obviously very funny, whatever, but the newer stuff, I remember when he did one of his specials, and I was kind of like, you know, you change. I say it all the time. Joe Piscopo was one of the funniest people I've ever seen in my life, and now you go, what is going on with Joe Piscopo?
4: I saw Jerry Seinfeld tape his first HBO special.
0: Here?
4: No, it was in L.A. It was it was on Sunset. I think it was maybe the Troubadour or something like that.
0: Really?
4: Yeah. It was a small venue.
0: Can I talk about something that's going to come across like I'm trying to insult this person, but I'm not? Should I not even try?
2: Are you going to call him a freak? Or
0: No. Hey. Chad Zumach.
2: Okay.
0: Chad Zumach is a comedian who is local here in the Tampa Bay area, and he put on his Facebook page that he is looking for a venue to film his special.
2: Mm-hmm.
0: And I thought, well, that's good for him. Then in a separate post, he's got a GoFundMe to film his special. Then you're not ready to do a special. I don't feel like that's and that's not knocking Chad. I just feel like if the stars aren't aligned and somebody else is not saying, hey, we need to do a special, you don't do a special.
2: Yeah, but I also feel like a lot of people get into the thing of it has to be done this way. I really think you could do, especially a stand-up special, I think you could do that a lot cheaper than people think.
3: Yeah. Yeah.
2: You know what I mean? And especially if you're releasing it on YouTube, which a lot of people are releasing theirs on YouTube, and they get a lot of traction, a lot of different stuff, whatever. But I feel like if you have a decent couple of cameras and somebody that knows what they're doing, and then you can edit it well, like, you're done. I don't know. I may be completely wrong. There may be people laughing in my face right now and going, yeah, that's how you do it.
0: No, I feel like if you gave it to Ryan McGibney, our photography guy, asked him to do a three-camera shoot and edit it together. What is it? A photographer?
2: Oh, he's video.
3: He's video.
0: Well, whatever.
2: I just felt like you were saying video guy.
0: What? By hour, I meant the radio station. I feel like if you give him a three camera shoot and let him edit it, he makes a good video.
3: As long as he's got good sound and you can hear the jokes, it'll go. If it's good,
0: look great. Although I will tell you, Bobby Kelly walked in the side splitters and told them to make two changes to their stage, and they left it.
3: Yeah.
0: To put that backlighting up there and paint it black, and then they left it that way because it looks so much better.
3: But what'd that take to fix? $50?
0: Yeah. That's the thing. Yeah. You just need somebody with the right brain to walk in there and see it.
2: Get rid of the bookshelf.
0: Yeah. And the couch and all the weird stuff they had up there.
2: I know, Gio, you've seen Michael. I saw Michael. Anybody else see it yet or no?
3: I did.
1: No.
2: Michael, the movie?
0: I saw some of it. I fell asleep, but not because it was not good.
2: It's not great, I don't think. I mean, it was very... I mean, the kid did a really good job. He obviously did a great job of imitating his uncle and stuff, whatever. But they kind of just stop it and you go, oh, okay, I guess nothing else happened.
3: Yeah, the way they piece together the story, it's not great.
2: Yeah. But Michael has surpassed Oppenheimer to become the highest grossing biopic of all time. So not even like band biopic or artist biopic, highest grossing biopic of all time.
3: That's pretty crazy.
2: Yeah.
3: But look at the source here. It's Michael Jackson.
2: Very popular. Yeah. So if you think Michael Jackson rose from the grave and wouldn't be a superstar again, you're absolutely wrong. No. People don't care.
3: He'd be doing stadiums like all these other artists
2: are. Yeah. Remember the Dracula puppet musical that Jason Segel's character did at the end of Forgetting Sarah Marshall?
0: Van Helsing.
2: I swear I will kill you. Yeah. Well, Jason and his collaborators have been working on turning that into a movie.
0: Too late now.
2: It's too late.
0: Momentum is over. Yeah.
3: Yeah, it was not a thing. Nobody wants to see that.
2: I got to tell you, I turned on Get Him to the Greek. It was like maybe halfway through.
0: I was just going to say that.
2: And it's still so good.
0: Just the other night it was on?
2: Yep. Yeah, it was like two nights ago, I think.
0: I'm telling you right now, right as you said Jason Segel, it made me think of it because I just watched it the other night. We could do no greater service for you than to tell you to go watch Get Him to the Greek if you haven't seen that movie. That is
2: Forgetting Sarah Marshall is great too, but Get Him to the Greek is really great.
0: Get Him to the Greek is one of the funniest goddamn movies I have ever seen and still holds up. And Jonah Hill, as much as I dislike him, is so great in that movie.
2: Yeah.
0: What's his face is fantastic.
3: Alda Snow.
0: Yeah. Russell Brand.
2: I don't know why Russell Brand hasn't been doing more stuff.
0: I think he was on the down low a little bit.
2: Well, I know he got political and then he got accused canceled, of a few things, whatever. Yeah. But prior to that, he wasn't really doing much
0: stuff. No, I don't know.
3: He was doing his podcast. Which was making a ton of money off his podcast.
1: But he did recently admit to having sex with a 16-year-old when he was 30, though it was legal.
2: Right, it was legal. Yeah, he said it was legal, but it probably shouldn't have happened type of thing, whatever. But it's still legal,
0: No, I'm not even looking at him like it's still kind of gross.
2: But unlike Will Ferrell, where I feel like he's doing the same thing over and over again, if we just had Eldest Snow in every movie, I'd be fine with it.
0: Yeah.
2: If he just continued to be Eldest Snow in all the different movies.
0: When he walks in and he goes, hello, I'm Eldest Snow, the rock star. It's so good.
1: You got to balloon this.
0: Why are you messing with my narcotics?
2: Also, should definitely actually put out an album.
0: Oh, yeah.
2: Because he had a lot of great songs.
0: Yeah, The Clap is great.
2: The Clap is great.
0: I even like African Child.
2: Rub the Fuzzy Wall?
0: No.
2: Mm-hmm. Yeah. I don't know. Well, we'll see if this ever happens. I feel like they've been talking about that since the movie.
0: Too late.
2: Yeah. John Cena is having another hair transplant. I guess he shaved his head to get another hair transplant done. And he, I guess, doesn't care about whether anybody knows about
0: it. I think he looks better bald.
2: Completely bald?
0: Yeah, or just shaved down to a one.
3: Yeah, but The Rock is bald, so you can't be bald too.
1: Right.
3: You're going for the same roles. You're trying to do the same kind of stuff. Rock's already bald. He made it work. You can't be the other bald guy
0: in Hollywood. You think they're going for the same roles?
1: Yes, of course. Big muscle.
0: Action. I don't know. John Cena keeps getting more comedy stuff.
2: Yeah, he's doing a lot more comedy. I got to tell you, John Cena is an odd-looking character. His face is very
0: Lincoln-esque.
2: Claymation. Yeah. You know what I mean? Like, there's
0: he's got a lot of high cheekbones.
2: Yeah, there's a lot of stuff going on there. I don't know about the... there he is with the bald head. He actually looks decent.
0: Right?
2: Yeah.
0: It works. I think he looks more menacing with a bald head.
3: I think Hollywood wants hair.
0: Well, listen, he could certainly grow it when he has to.
3: Yeah.
2: If you're a good enough actor, doesn't really matter.
3: True.
2: Paul Giamatti, nobody's worried about him. You know what I mean? Like, think about the different actors that are great actors that don't have a Ben Kingsley.
3: Yeah. But are they getting leading roles?
2: Yeah. Yeah?
3: Kind of.
0: Mm.
3: Nobody says I'm going to see the new
2: but also you're in
3: Giamatti
2: a
3: movie.
2: You're also in a movie. Wear a wig.
3: Yeah, I guess you could, yeah.
2: You want me to believe that you're a superhero? Okay, I can believe you have... nice hair.
3: Yeah.
2: I don't care.
0: I'm so glad that you told me about Jackass yesterday.
3: Yeah, it was very disappointing.
0: Because I almost took the... I went to the movies yesterday, and I was so close to going to see it, and it was like, oh, we'll go see Minions and Monsters.
3: Yeah, I would not go see it. I would not recommend it to anybody.
0: I'm not.
3: Because, it's all the old stuff. It's just it's a best of Jackass with...
0: So I wish I would have been more honest. I wish I would have called it Jackass, the trash that was left over.
3: I think that's why it's best and last. The best, and this is the last one.
0: Yeah.
3: The best stuff. You know, they do show the, this is not a spoiler. For years, the rumor was that Johnny Knox, one of his first stunts where he shot himself in the chest.
2: Yeah.
3: They show that to open the movie.
2: Oh, yeah.
3: Which I guess has never been shown before.
2: Right. That was for Big Brother magazine, and he was doing an article, and the guy said, why don't you video it?
3: Yeah.
2: Why don't you do the video, whatever? So and
0: that's what started the whole thing.
2: Yeah, because he got pepper sprayed, he got tased, and he said, I didn't have any money. He goes, so I bought a bulletproof vest, and I went budget. He goes, I got the cheapest one.
3: Yeah.
2: And the guy who was supposed to shoot him said, man, I can't do this. Right. He goes, I can't shoot you and stuff. And he goes, all right. And did he shoot himself?
3: He shoots himself, yeah.
2: Yeah, so he...
1: with like a 22?
3: Point blank. And he's like, click. He's like, oh, man, how many more we got? He's like, I don't know. And they're like, don't do it. And this is all like, VHS video.
2: Yeah, because I heard that it wasn't even like centered properly.
3: No.
2: Like, because he's off to the side.
3: It's clearly a bunch of kids with a VHS camera and stuff. God. And that's like his first stunt that he did to try and, get on the
0: screen. Are you lucky? Are you happy as a parent that your kid is now Johnny Knoxville? Or are you like, Jesus, we could have lost the kid?
3: Yeah.
0: That'd be scary as
3: hell. But it kind of shows that's kind of what started the whole thing to now. Like, it's just not a new movie. It's good. It's all the great stuff you love about Jackass.
0: Right,
3: all the
0: but
3: great,
0: it's not new stuff.
2: But also,
0: it's
2: a best of. If you would have known that, if they would have said, don't go in, think this is all new stunts and stuff, this is kind of a culmination of the career and what we did and stuff and everything. It's like a
0: retrospective.
2: Retrospective, yes, right. Exactly. Then you go, oh, okay, cool. I would love to watch a documentary on Jackass.
3: Yeah.
2: I think I would love to watch.
3: It's
2: very everything.
3: They're going. It's very like a nostalgia kind of farewell thing. They show, because they show these clips. You don't realize how much these guys have aged. They look like kids.
2: Yeah.
3: When the first couple Jackass clips come out, and then they'll cut to now where they're all
2: gray hair.
3: Johnny Knox with a full head of gray hair.
2: Yeah.
3: So it's nostalgia wise, it's fun to see those guys, but.
2: You would have enjoyed it more if they didn't try and trick you.
3: I went in thinking I'm getting another Jackass movie, which I love, and that's not really what it is.
0: Mm-hmm.
3: It's a lot. The majority is old clips you've already seen from the other movies, which are all great and hilarious.
2: Right.
3: But I watch those all the time.
2: Yeah.
0: So that's disappointing, but I will watch it when it comes on the
3: When it comes out, I would say watch it. It's great. It's great nostalgia.
2: But just now going in.
3: It's kind of like a final farewell to Jackass, which I don't think we really needed. And they kind of sell it. It's not a new movie.
0: Well, also, they don't want to be 50-year-old guys punching each other in the nuts.
3: You can tell that, too.
0: Yeah.
3: You can tell these guys don't really want to be doing this anymore.
0: I ruined it for them.
3: Yeah, yeah.
2: Oh, it's like what Dana White said. You get a few million dollars, you don't want to get punched in the face anymore.
3: Yeah, like Johnny Knoxville's literally crying on screen because it's the day they start production is like the last day.
0: Yeah.
3: And it's like, I'm getting really emotional that this is it. We can't do this anymore.
0: When they do this stuff, when they had that big hand,
2: and
0: the hand comes around, that was so awesome.
3: They show that
2: tray of soup,
3: and it's fantastic. But we've all seen that a million times. Yeah. Yeah. Still funny, still great, still love it. But, it, you know, I didn't need to sit in the theater again to see that.
2: You see at the premiere that Bam's parents were at the premiere?
0: I did see that.
2: And Phil was in a wheelchair.
0: Phil's in a scooter, yeah.
2: Yeah.
4: Do you think that this is aimed at like the new crop of potential, you know, like potential kids who might become fans? If they see this, then they might go back.
3: Maybe, because like my son, there was some of the stuff that he had not seen and he thought it was good because he hadn't seen that and he was laughing his ass off.
0: Right, right, right.
3: So maybe me just having seen them from start to finish and being such a huge fan, maybe my experience is a little bit different.
2: Yeah.
3: Yeah.
0: Me trying to get Juliana to watch it. And guys just punch each other in the nuts. She was like, nah, I'm not into this.
3: There's a lot of male nudity.
0: Really?
3: I don't know if it'd make it, if you'd be uncomfortable her seeing that.
0: I wouldn't be uncomfortable as long as she wasn't.
3: I mean, we're talking high def messages. Like, it's there. You're in there.
0: Yeah, maybe
3: you are in there for long periods of time. No, it's not like a quick, like, you know, flash of a ween. It's like a 10-minute bit. And
2: you could draw it.
4: 10-foot tall.
3: Yes, I could describe what Chris Pontius looks like now.
2: Sketch it for us.
3: Yeah.
2: Garth Brooks is teasing an announcement with a mysterious countdown clock on his website, and it says, quote, the future is about to become history.
3: Tour. Huh? I'm guessing he's seen all these guys.
2: Retirement tour?
3: Probably, yeah.
2: This is it, because the future is about to become the history.
0: Who is this?
2: Garth Brooks.
3: He's probably thinking, damn, Morgan Wallen's selling out stadiums. I can get out there and make a ton of money.
2: Garth Brooks selling out stadiums.
3: Of course,
2: yeah.
0: Anybody ever see Garth Brooks?
2: No, and I heard he puts on a great show. Like, or he did. I don't know. I mean, obviously, he's a lot older. And
0: I figured I should go to see him one time.
2: Yeah, I would have liked to.
0: Iconic artist.
2: I don't know if I do now. Maybe.
0: I think I go now more because I think I know more songs now than I did before.
2: Yeah, but I don't think he's doing the coming out, jumping over the drums and doing all that stuff.
0: No, I know, but what I'm saying is like I know,
1: you know more of
0: his catalog
1: songs
0: than I do when I went there before. So I would go and be able to sing along. I probably wouldn't go now either. But
1: And if it is a farewell, then you know he's going to be doing all the hits.
0: Right.
2: Yeah.
3: Was he having health issues or just made so much money he didn't care anymore?
0: He just didn't care anymore.
2: Yeah.
0: He actually told him to stop giving him awards because he was winning too many awards.
2: Yeah, he did.
0: He's like,
2: I get it. I'm great.
0: Yeah.
2: And then finally in news, in recognition of America's upcoming 250th birthday, we have the top 50 TV shows that define the American experience. The shows that help shape pop culture, reflected everyday American life, define generations of viewers.
0: All right, we'll discuss that.
2: So I have the top 20 here in chronological order of the different ones.
0: All right, let me take a break. When we come back, we'll get right into that. If you'd like to be a part of it, 800-771-1025. Also a reminder, the 9 o'clock, Dominic Ferriello will be here to take your legal calls. He will be here with his Ask the Dom to try and help you stay out of trouble. And also don't forget tomorrow out at Al Lang Stadium at where the Tampa Bay Rowdies play, you have another watch party brought to you by Michelob Ultra. It starts at 8 p.m. It is USA versus Bosnia. And tickets are only $10 to get in. They got the whole setup with the big 20-foot screens, and they got merchandise, and they've got the cannons, and it's great. It's the knockout matches, and they got plenty of TVs for you to go see, and they also have, I believe, $5 Michelob Ultras while you're there. It is all happening at Al Lang Stadium tomorrow starting at 8 o'clock. Make sure you go check that out. We'll take a quick break. It's the Mike Calta Show. 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
17: 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It's talk radio where we say what we want all day long. You know that crazy you think about all day, every day? Well, you may think it, but we say it. That is 102.5 The Bone, real raw radio. 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

0: Sometimes when we play songs like that, that come back in one channel.
1: Yeah.
0: Nerds actually write to me and they go, hey, when you play China Grove coming back at the 8:16 break, why was it only in one channel? I don't know, because they decided to record it that way,
1: that's
0: nerds.
1: That's how it's recorded.
0: Stop asking me questions.
1: It's nothing we're doing here with the board, or it's nothing, you know.
0: I'm remixing all the songs when they come back through.
1: Yeah. There was a lot of times where they, like the Beatles recorded a lot of stuff in mono. You know, stereo didn't come out until later. Remember, it was quadraphonic that stuff, whatever. But yeah, there was a lot of stuff that was in mono. And there's a lot of stuff that just, that's the effect. You want it to start over here and then come in full. And, you know, you have the lead guitar in the left channel while the rest of the band's playing in the right. I don't know. It's not us.
2: Thanks to the Beach Boys, they did a lot of audio engineering and
1: Beach Boys
2: crazy
1: did a lot.
2: Stuff.
1: A lot of weird stuff.
0: When it was really just Brian.
3: When I was a teenager, the right speaker in my car was out, so anytime Bohemian Rhapsody came on, it would go, I would never hear. It'd be like, easy, come. Because the speaker was broken.
0: Gio, I was thinking, I think about this a lot. I had two cars, one that I bought used that just absolutely ran down and then sold it for $500 more than I bought it for. But then my Mustang that wasn't mine, it was my ex-girlfriend's. She moved to Manhattan and left it to me because she didn't need a car in Manhattan. The Mustang, I'll never forget, we were driving home from my grandmother's house, going from New Jersey to Staten Island on the highway in November. And I had to slow down, like the bottleneck to get off of the highway. And I had to open the window, get a towel, and wipe the window from the outside in order to be able to see, because I didn't have defoggers or anything. My Grand Am that I had before that, my windshield wipers were so broken that there was a button on the dashboard that you would press in order to get the water to spray up on your windshield. That didn't work, but it was the only way that I can get one windshield wiper to move was to hold that button in. So I had only one windshield wiper that worked, and I had to hold that button in while I drove a stick shift. So I had a shift, clean my windshield, shift, clean my windshield. Oh, dude, that was a disaster.
3: And you probably loved it, though.
0: No.
3: I loved it.
0: I think about it now, I want to cry.
3: The fact that I just had air conditioned was such an advantage, because so many of my friends had cars with the air going out.
0: Yeah,
3: so
0: yeah.
3: As long as I had AC, I was completely happy that everything else was broken.
1: Didn't you have a car that you had to put a box in the back seat to hold
0: that? That was a Grand Am. Because the seat thing broke, so the seat went all the way back, so I had to put a box in the back. And stupid me would drink Nestle's Quick Chocolate Milk and then throw it in the box when I was done. And all those old chocolate milk containers would be in that box just in the sun. And I'd go, why does it stink so bad in here? That was the worst. It was a pretty good car, but it was also the worst car ever.
1: You were talking about the other day having the car that had the floorboard that was missing, you know, it had a hole in there, whatever. Yeah. My brother, Jeff, had a Volkswagen Bug. Forget what it was. It was a 70-something, whatever. But, you know, this is in Chicago, wintertime, just freezing cold, whatever. He would let that thing sit, and it would sit the whole winter, whatever. And then once he was going to go and drive it again in the summer, start right up. Every time. That thing, it was unbelievable. But that had a hole in the floorboard, and it was just, you know, I don't think it had heat or air or anything.
2: I had the same thing in my Bug.
1: Yeah.
2: I did the exact same thing. I put a sign there, cut it out, and it was the new floorboard.
0: Yeah. I should get a sign. Yeah.
3: When my car battery would go dead, because it was a manual, we'd push start it to get it to go.
1: Because
3: you could push it and pop the clutch and it starts. Yeah. So my friends and I, we'd push it into the parking lot of the high school to get the car to start because the battery was dead.
1: I remember my brother Jeff left the parking brake on that Volkswagen Bug. And so it like rusted or whatever, and it was just stuck because it was the whole winter time and could not release that parking brake. So my brother Tim hooked it up to his truck and it was just chirping it down the street. It's just going, chirp, chirp, just bouncing and trying to break the brake from going.
0: Joe?
2: Yes, Michael.
0: I don't know if you saw it or not, but we are on Instagram at the Mike Calta Show, and I put a new Pat Pat picture up there.
2: Oh.
0: A new smooth Pat Pat picture.
2: Oh,
0: in the story section. Hold on. Yeah, every once in a while I see a good AI prompt. And I'm gonna kill some trees just to put up a picture of Joe. What am I doing? Hurting the environment?
3: Now they're hurting. It's destroying everything.
0: All right.
3: Elon Musk was right. AI is going to destroy the world.
0: All right. Well, I live longer than I'm going to live.
3: Well, Apple just raised all the prices on their products across the board because of AI, because of the shortage of chips from the data centers.
0: Right.
3: Because they're building these big data centers to catch up with AI. So now all the prices of all your electronics are going up.
0: Well, they got me good because I need a new computer. I need a new Mac.
3: Yeah.
0: And I looked at the prices the other day and I went, even I was like, no.
3: Yeah. Apple did it. Dell did it.
0: You know what sucks is that my Apple computer that I have was running fine. And then it just got old one day, and now it's like, we don't want to start up anymore.
4: Yep. So that's why we decided to change and get away from Apple.
0: Yeah.
4: Because
0: you only have a few years?
4: Yeah, I had an iPad and I had a Mac that got me through college. And the second I was done with college, it said, oh, we can't update anymore. This version will not update anymore. And they basically force you to get a new one. And then when I took it into Apple to try to do like an exchange and stuff, they were like, we're not going to give you any money, but we'll recycle it for you.
0: Oh,
4: thanks a lot. Yeah. I'm like, absolutely not. So,
0: Galvin, you know how you say with my car, there are so many features in my car that I'll never use. Right. I have no idea how to use, admittedly so. I'm even the worst with the Apple computer because I believe the Apple is a far superior product to Windows. And that's just because of virus reasons and things along those lines. I don't even know what the Apple does. Like, there's so many things that I don't know how to use that average kids are using.
1: But I'll tell you, that's on any computer for me. Like, I don't know. I can send email and I can look stuff up. Outside of that, I don't know. I don't know how to do any spreadsheets or Excel or do anything.
4: And that's really why you don't need to have the most expensive computer, because you're using the most limited stuff on it.
0: Right.
4: You're not using it for its full capacity. So
0: I'm a novice.
1: I told you whenever I was younger, my buddy Richard, who knew all about computers and built computers and stuff, I was getting my first computer. And he was like, you need this. And I go, I'm not trying to go back in time. I just need to be able to email and, you know, see if we know any girls that are in porn. All right. So I have this. It is the TV shows that helped shape pop culture, reflected everyday American life, defined generations of viewers and stuff. Top 50 TV shows that define the American experience. These are in chronological order, so it's not like first to last, whatever. It's from what date they're out. But I have 20 of them here. What do you think of whenever you think, oh, this was a show that, you know, kind of defined a generation?
0: Leave It to Beaver.
1: Leave It to Beaver is not on the list.
2: Johnny Carson.
1: The Tonight Show with Johnny Carson. They say The Tonight Show, 1954 to present, is number three, but I mean 1954.
2: Okay.
1: So, yes, on the list, Tonight Show for sure.
3: I was going to say The Wonder Years.
1: The Wonder Years. The Wonder Years was actually about kind of our history and stuff. The Wonder Years is not on this list.
0: What about Married with Children?
1: No.
0: What I mean, I'm getting the list. I think it's I thought it was a list that would describe the American people at the time.
1: Shaped pop culture, reflected American everyday American life, and defined generations of viewers. So it's basically like if you were to go to a foreign country and they're like, "What is
4: America
1: TV?"
4: Like?
1: Yeah,
0: Seinfeld.
1: Seinfeld, yes. Seinfeld is on there. Seinfeld coming out in 1989.
0: Carmen, say it. Carmen, your favorite show?
4: Friends.
1: Friends is on there, Carmen. Friends coming out in 1994 to 2004. I think you're missing a lot of very obvious big
0: the
1: ones.
0: Brady
1: that
0: Bunch.
1: You're like, oh, yeah, for sure. That's got to be on there. The Brady Bunch, let's see, is not on there.
2: The Jeffersons.
1: No.
4: Full House.
1: Full House is not on here.
0: Oh, this is the
2: Saturday Night Live?
1: No, surprisingly, Saturday Night Live. Oh, yeah. Yes, I'm sorry. It is. I was looking. I didn't see it earlier because that's what I thought, too. Yeah, Saturday Night Live, 1975 to present.
0: Yeah.
3: It's kind of a U.S. staple. Americana.
1: Yeah. But on there, everybody tried to copy it. Yeah. You know, people
2: Days of Our Lives.
1: No.
3: Oh, man.
1: Some of the ones that they have, I'll go from newer to older. The Pitt.
0: Oh.
1: The Pitt is on there to 2025 to present, which is a great show on HBO.
0: Why do I like The Pitt so much?
1: I don't know.
3: I hate that show.
1: Done very well.
0: You hate it?
3: My wife watches it all the time. I don't like blood and guts and all that stuff.
1: I don't like it either, and there's not a ton of it. No. There is some. Like, you'll get one at least patient with some stuff. You're like,
3: The three or four times I've walked in the room, there was like blood and guts. And
0: Had the grossest thing I'd ever seen in my life.
3: Yeah, I'm out.
0: They had a homeless guy with a cast on. They took it off and he had maggots.
3: I don't need that.
1: No. Is that the grossest one or the old lady that was backed up?
0: No, the maggot one for sure.
3: Well, now I'm in.
1: Yeah.
0: The old lady that was backed up and they had the guy who had taken too many Viagras.
3: I didn't need that. Didn't know that.
1: They also had the old homeless alcoholic guy that his belly was all disdained.
0: Oh, yeah.
1: Drain his belly.
3: Yeah.
4: Nope.
2: What about Baywatch?
1: Baywatch.
0: Oh, good call, Joe.
1: Is not on here.
3: Oh, wow. The Simpsons.
1: The Simpsons, yes, of course. The Simpsons that has been on forever, 1989 to present. The Simpsons is on this list. This is the list of the top shows that define the American experience. So help shape pop culture, reflected American life, define generations of viewers. Some of the other ones, The Walking Dead. Remember, The Walking Dead was huge.
3: It was. The
1: first few seasons, that was like huge, huge, huge.
4: So then going off of that, Breaking Bad?
1: No.
3: Oh.
1: Yeah,
0: Walking Dead, but not Breaking Bad.
1: I know. Hey, listen, it's not my list.
2: What about Sons of Anarchy?
1: No.
3: What about like American Idol?
1: American Idol. American Idol, 2002 to 2016, skipped 2017, picked up 2018 until present, still going on. This one, obviously, very huge. Carmen, I'm surprised you haven't said it yet. Keeping Up with the Kardashians.
0: Oh, yeah.
4: Okay.
1: Friends is in there. Jerry Springer.
0: Jersey Shore?
1: Jersey Shore, no.
3: Oh,
1: that's a good one,
3: be.
1: Though. Yeah, that would make sense. Jerry Springer, of course, because that was so crazy. The Simpsons, Seinfeld. The Cosby Show, Cheers. We just talked about Cheers the other day. We just had Cliff Clavin on. Saturday Night Live, number 9. Mike Kelta, I'm going to you for number 9.
0: Number 9.
1: One of your favorite shows growing up.
0: Happy Days.
1: Happy Days, 1974 to 1984.
0: That was my first guess. I don't know why I didn't say that first.
1: Yeah. Number 8 is also another one that you talk about quite a bit.
0: Oh, boy.
1: We both watched.
0: TV show.
2: MASH.
0: Ooh, I do like MASH.
1: MASH is in there, yes. MASH, Taxi. 1972 to 1983. No, not Taxi. Little House on the Prairie.
0: Oh, I was going to say that.
1: You should have.
0: I was going to say that.
4: Why didn't you?
0: I don't know. I didn't think for sure. I didn't think that would mean
3: no point.
1: Number 6 from 1969, Sesame Street. Sesame Street. It's been on since 1969.
0: Sure.
1: Jeopardy.
0: Would you say that, I mean, I don't think my kids are very familiar with Sesame Street. But when I was a kid, Sesame Street was everything.
3: Oh, yeah.
0: Like, I attribute any of my early learning to Sesame Street
1: and the Electric Company.
2: Yeah.
4: I was more of a Barney. Sesame Street was there.
0: Yeah, you were after.
4: But Barney was my generation.
1: Barney took over, man. That was unbelievable how kids would just lock into that thing.
4: Oh, listen. I had stuffed Barneys, a life-size Barney, one that I slept with, a little one. I had Barney.
1: Every kid's birthday party was Barney themed.
4: Yes.
1: You know,
0: Joey did not like Barney, but he loved Elmo.
1: Yeah?
0: Yeah, he loved Elmo. 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
6: Good morning and welcome to Sunday Morning, a public affairs program dedicated to educating the public, and it's made possible by Cox Media Group Tampa Bay. I'm your host, Monica. My guest this morning is tackling a subject that has a new term, but many of us might have known the feeling without even realizing it. She's going to let us know what this is and how it affects us, as well as how we can handle it all. She is a doctor in positive neuropsychology with three master degrees. She's former Navy and an author, a documentarian. We'll talk about all that later. Dr. Kameen Samuel, welcome and thanks so much for joining me this morning.
7: Oh, thank you so much, Monica, for having me.
6: My pleasure. Now, I want to start with your very impressive background so folks can know where you're coming from with all of this information. You were in the Navy, as I mentioned, the U.S. Navy's first female African-American helicopter pilot. I'm clapping. You can't hear me, but it's happening. For over 9 years, then sort of transitioned into civilian life and into the professional business world and in a variety of different areas, just kind of climbing up that corporate ladder. Talk about your experiences and what led you to all of your degrees and even your authorship.
7: Oh, such a great, great question, Monica, because one of the things I can say for me is that, you know, all of my learning has been about moving my life forward and really helping others. As a Navy pilot, I was also a flight instructor and really wanting people to do well. And then when I came out, of the Navy, I actually failed pretty miserably. I had gone into business for myself. I wasn't prepared to come out of the service. And I had to really try to identify, like, how do I survive this mess I've created? And I realized it was inside of me that I had really created the thoughts that led to the bankruptcy and the foreclosure of two homes. And I had to find my way out of that. And learning became that. And I used to spend a lot of time in bookstores and reading books. Because I knew that if I could create that, maybe I could create the other and create greater success in my life.
6: Yeah, that's a great story, too. People who might feel, I mean, you mentioned some very serious and you know, life-changing situations there. So hopefully people get from that message that, you know, there is the other side of it. There is a way to come out of it. And it is about focusing on you. And I'm glad that you were able to do that. And again, I'm just going to say it, very impressive your resume is. So I'm sorry that you went through it, but I'm glad that you came out the other end like you did. Okay, so let's get into this new term that Inc.com reports. Over half of U.S. employees are, quote unquote, quiet cracking. Apparently that means people are having persistent feelings of workplace unhappiness, but without the actual intentional slacking off that we know as quiet quitting. So talk about this feeling and how quiet cracking came to be.
7: Well, I think it's such an interesting topic because I think it's kind of tangential, you know, just adjacent to imposter syndrome. For many years, decades, you know, we've been really trying, especially high performers, really trying to put on this brave face and really kind of suck it up, so to speak, mm-hmm. of like, you know, that we can handle it all. But underneath feeling, you know, a discord, a disconnect with ourselves, our, you know, purpose and what we really came here to do. And I think, you know, especially with greater and greater pressures at work and layoffs and those kinds of activities that are happening, we just keep taking it on and not really realizing that we are underneath kind of fracturing. Like, we're smiling on the outside, we're high performing, but inside we're very tense. We can also be very emotionally flat and kind of dread our day. And we're trying, this is just a term for, you know, what so many people experience when they're in corporate life or even in everyday life.
6: And I know people are listening right now thinking to themselves, oh, yeah, that's kind of me a little bit. And I know you mentioned, you know, smiling on the outside, that sort of thing. What are some of the signs that people can maybe hear us right now and recognize some of the things that they might be doing or thinking that actually might be quiet cracking at work?
7: Well, and I can speak for myself. I mean, there are many times in my own life where I was, again, a high performer, but underneath I was kind of flat or numb because I was just kind of going through the motion of like, okay, everything is, you know, working on the outside. And with, you know, I had maybe had, you know, a breakup or something that happened, I might really be sad, but nobody can tell. If you ask me how I'm doing, I'm great. And so we're just kind of going through, I'm fine and answering yeah. people's questions, but from a very quick, not even connected to our own feelings, our own emotions, how we're thinking through things. We might be getting to, you know, leaving work and getting to the back area of our parking lot and just feel sad and not know why. And so we don't, it's not something that others might see. We just feel it on the inside.
6: I kind of want to mention, speaking of feeling it on the inside, what you had mentioned a little bit ago about imposter syndrome. I know I've been victim of that for a few times in different jobs. Tell me how, and it feels like it's almost the opposite of this quiet cracking is almost the opposite of fake it till you make it, because I feel like there's some sort of positivity or energy in the fake it till you make it, whereas imposter syndrome, it's a lot of looking in. How does quiet cracking fall in there?
7: Well, with imposter syndrome, for a long time, I didn't even know what it was for myself. Right. And I can even say maybe even some of my early degrees were from that. Right. Trying to prove myself, trying to prove that I was worthy, trying to prove that I was good enough. And so that's why I say it's closer to the quiet cracking, in the sense of like, oh, I'm not trying to fake it. I'm really a high performer, but inside I'm breaking down because I'm under so much weight.
6: Yeah,
7: like I'm feeling overwhelmed, but I'm smiling on the outside. And in my film, Courage to Thrive, we cover this with several of the women where they're really doing well at work, but underneath they're like, I'm so tired. I'm so overwhelmed. I don't even know who I am anymore.
6: And that's scary and can be very overwhelming, like you said. And I'm glad you mentioned it, your specific experience, as well as that you discuss this with women. We'll get into that in a little bit. But does quiet cracking happen more with women than with men, do you see? And then are there different ways that they both handle it?
7: I do think that women experience it more or more intensely. I think wouldn't say that the male clients that I've had don't experience this as well. They'll wake up in the middle of the night, the men, and you know, run down to their desk and kind of write in their worry books. They might have a worry book when I first get to work with them. On the other side, with women have been, you know, told suck it up, like make sure that you don't look like you're weak. Make sure that you're showing that you're capable. Don't make yourself look bad. And so whether there's, you know, challenges at home with their children or with their relationships, whatever it is, they're going to put their performance ahead of everything at work. But that doesn't mean that they're not experiencing challenges at home where they're trying to do everything perfectly. And that perfectionism is a real challenge for a lot of women.
6: Yeah, I can imagine. And we've mentioned a lot of, you know, the inside feelings and the smiling on the outside and the overwhelming feelings and all of that. I want to try and switch that. Mm-hmm. I'm wondering what habits can someone incorporate into their work days to help them thrive, even though they might be feeling all of this frustration and unhappiness?
7: Well, it's a great question, because one of the things that I work with my clients on and we talk about a lot is waking up into your strengths. Who are you really? Yeah. Like, if we come from this belief as a habit, like that we are already perfect, whole, and complete, what am I already good at? Kindness could be a strength. Carmen, who's in the film, who happens to be from Tampa, is her number one strength is kindness, or number two is humility. And so this ability for us to wake up into who are we, and can we lead from love? Can we lead from gratitude? And that then has an opportunity for each of us, when we're coming from strength, they're like our superpowers. We can self-regulate and realize, oh, am I filling my cup with who I really am? And that I am capable and I am able to look at what needs to be handled and handle it. And I have more strength to see a vision for my own life is one thing that we can wake up to. The other is really looking at who are we and what were we meant to do in our lives. It doesn't mean quitting our jobs, but it's giving ourselves permission to even dabble in things that would light us up, like creativity and writing and painting and those kinds of activities. And then the third thing I would say for many people is get back into community. We're such a world now where we're separated from people. We have, you know, we don't have alliances at work the way we used to. And so it's an opportunity for us to really find other people, especially women, to create a sisterhood where, you know, you feel championed, you feel seen, you feel heard in a safe way.
6: Yeah. And it's a lot of introspective work you mentioned, but it seems, and even your proof of it, it's coming out the other side that can help. And I like what you said about that. We are on our phones. We do kind of quote unquote relate to people now through social media and that sort of thing. And that's completely different than reaching out to community. And I think a lot of times it can help. Reaching out like that to community and being involved like that can actually assist in your introspective journey, correct?
7: Absolutely. And I just had this experience last week. We were screening the film in Hollywood, which we were really blessed to be at the Silicon Beach Film Festival. And one of my friends from the military flew in to be there with me. And that was something unexpected. It was wonderful, but it was that level of community that I cultivated from years ago. It's not that we talk all the time, but I just happened to tell her that that's where I was going to be, and she flew in. And so it's like, how do we show up for each other? How do we care for each other? How do we notice if we're quiet cracking? Can we just take a look and see if anybody else in our world is? And can we go to lunch? Can we just create friendships if we don't even feel like we have enough?
6: A little bit can go such a long way. And I think people would be surprised how many other people are going through what they're going through, and how much you can help each other, which is so important.
7: Yes. I think we think that we're the only one. And that's the opportunity for us to at least find some trusted advisors, mentors, friends, therapists, coaches, who can tell the truth about what they're going through, so that they know that they're not alone.
6: Yes, exactly. And again, just that reaching out. So I said it already, but a little bit can go a very long way. And you know, I encourage people to at least try. I know it's tough, especially if you're going through something internally. And I did mention in the intro that you are a documentarian. Yes. Excuse me. You are the

0: go from hustling and really holding it all together on the outside and quietly cracking on the inside? And how do we move people into their own strengths and purpose and finding greater fulfillment and success in their life? And I wanted to do that on the one-to-many, and I knew two of the women who I had a feeling were struggling with this, and I wanted to see, just, you know, do you know of anyone? And they both were like, yes, me. And so I added a third woman, and so telling these stories and really, again, wanting to help women, help people see themselves on screen that say, oh, this is a high performer and they're struggling with this. They don't know how brilliant they are. And if once they kind of move through and find out who can they become. And so it was a wonderful experience as I got to film in Tampa with Carmen, who is a 22-year Army veteran. And it's giving ourselves permission to have a voice in our own success and in speaking up for ourselves, raising our hand and saying, yes, there's something more for me.
1: Don't any spoilers here. I want everybody to make sure they watch Courage to Thrive. Is it something that is seems tough to do, but once that's done, once you make that statement, once you ask that question, is it something that just becomes easier after that first step?
0: Yes, and it's one of the things that we are showing in the film is the speed at which, and we have a bunch of resources at CourageToThriveFilm.com where people can go and start to do this journey on their own and get assistance so that, because I don't want anyone suffering. I used to suffer a lot in corporate, you know, trying to hold it all together. And it was some of these tools were things that I learned in order to help myself get to a place where I could see success on the horizon and I could see myself differently and then really find fulfillment in my life.
1: And again, I know it sounds tough. I said that already, but just hearing you and the way you speak about it, it creates hope. It's very hopeful. And that is something to cling to for anyone who's kind of feeling themselves in this quiet cracking situation or any kind of overwhelming situation. You can learn more and follow the documentary Courage to Thrive at KaminSamuel.com, KaminSamuel.com. I see you have Facebook, Instagram, LinkedIn, and that's the same, right?
0: Yes.
1: Okay.
0: They can find me there.
1: Kamin Samuel, KaminSamuel.com. The documentary is Courage to Thrive. I definitely encourage anyone who feels themselves, and even if you don't, it sounds like it's very educational even. So I say check that out. Again, it's Courage to Thrive.
0: They can watch the trailer. They can find their way to the trailer there and see it, and we're going to get it into distribution very soon.
1: It's a lot of work. It takes a lot of work, so I understand. But like I said, you can learn more and follow it at your socials too, and that's for anyone who's interested can definitely check that out. A doctor in positive neuropsychology with 3 master degrees, former Navy, author and documentarian, Dr. Kamin Samuel. Thank you so much for joining and for everything you do.
0: Thank you so much for having me. It was a pleasure to get a chance to speak with you today.
1: This has been Sunday Morning. Good morning and welcome to Sunday Morning, a public affairs program dedicated to educating the public on local events and issues, assistance programs, and charity events. It's made possible by Cox Media Group Tampa Bay. I'm your host, Monica. And this morning, my guest is helping others in such an important way and ensuring the stigma behind mental health is eradicated so we as a community can thrive. Pamela Robinson, Aaron's House founder, good morning and thank you so much for joining me today.
2: Good morning. Thank you for having me.
1: Oh, my pleasure. Now, I want to start with exactly how Aaron's House came to be. It was founded by you, Pamela Robinson, after the death of your son, Aaron Keith Robinson. He was diagnosed with bipolar disorder at 18 and passed away at the age of 30. I understand there was a lot of confusion and frustration while learning about this illness and dealing with the system, quote unquote, trying to get help. And that's what led to you founding Aaron's House, correct?
2: That is correct, Monica. Thank you so much. So I founded Aaron's House, like you said, out of frustration and out of as a way of dealing with my great grief. You know, the loss of a child was something no parent ever thinks of when you have a child. And you always think that that child will bury you one day and that you'll grow old and that will be the order of things. But unfortunately, it wasn't in our case. And as you said, navigating the mental health system when Aaron was 18

0: was absolutely horrible. I didn't understand the illness. And when I sought out information, I didn't get a lot of information. And I had to go online. And whenever I talked to the doctors and the therapists, I didn't get a lot of information. It was as if they were, whenever I would go in to see them with Aaron in tow, you know, it's almost as if they're watching their watch to see, you know, how much time they have. And it was like a rush thing. Mm-hmm. And you just felt so bad. You didn't feel like you were a priority. And it was just horrible. You have a person that's really ill. You don't know what to do about it. And then the people that are supposed to help you, they were acting unconcerned and rushing me. And
1: that's not the way. You're, like you said, you're already dealing with something very emotional and taxing and draining. And to have some, basically, even just an ounce of compassion would be nice, yet alone someone who's supposed to be there to help. Should be a lot more than that. And the fact that you sought it out and were trying, you made the effort.
0: Yeah.
1: So I understand that can be completely frustrating, and I'm sorry you had to deal with that. Now, according to the website, the goal of Aaron's House is to ensure that mental health caregivers in the community and throughout the various states know they have a safe haven to talk about their concerns confidentially, which is important, and without judgment, to get advice from a mental health professional and to know Aaron's House exists for them, because sometimes the journey is better with someone else, which you kind of covered right there. Very comforting, very needed. I think it's important to note the confidentiality and without judgment part of that, like I mentioned. Talk about the importance of both of those things.
0: The importance is that when you have a group of people and everybody understands that whatever we say in this setting, it's going to stay in this setting, it gives them more freedom.
1: Sure.
0: To express themselves. And also, you know, being in a group of people with similar circumstances, it makes you have that camaraderie, and everybody understands what you're going through. For example, if I were to talk to somebody that did not have a child or a loved one that had mental health challenges, and I would say something to the effect that my child did this, or, and which was not a quote normal thing to do, you know, they would judge you, or they would probably say, he did what?
1: Yeah.
0: And, but the people, when you say the same thing in front of a people that have children or have relatives or loved ones that have mental illness, they connect right with you.
1: Sure. Sure.
0: And it's just easy.
1: Mm-hmm.
0: It's really easy.
1: It's sad that it's a bond, but it's also welcoming and comforting, I'm sure, that it's a bond, and always easier, like you said, to discuss with someone who's going through or has gone through. And it's so important for Aaron's House to be that safe haven, to be that place of comfort. Now, you mentioned support groups, which I think is amazing. And you even said that they're nationwide in different states. If someone wants to get involved with that part, how can they go about that?
0: They can go to that same website, www.aaronshouse.info, and the Zoom link is there, and they can log on through the website.
1: Wonderful. And how often are those held?
0: The support groups are bi-monthly.
1: Okay.
0: Hopefully, with the funding that we get, we can extend them to every week, because the need is so great, Monica.
1: Yeah.
0: The need is so great.
1: That's the goal. And I like that it's providing now. And again, I keep saying it, but I believe it with all my heart. It's going to happen. Aaron's House has several ways they help carry out their mission statement. And one of them is with support services. We mentioned is peer-to-peer angle. I really like that. It really provides a variety of help, including respites, education, resources, that sort of thing. What can someone who seeks out Aaron's House for help gain from this type of support?
0: Well, the first and more importantly to me is the compassion.
1: Mm-hmm.
0: You know, we want everybody to feel that there's somebody that care about you. You're not alone. And we're in this thing together, because we know where you are, because we've been there.
1: Mm-hmm.
0: And when seeking help from Aaron's House, one can expect that compassion. And caregiving is such a tiring job.
1: Oh, sure.
0: And sometimes it never ends. And it's important to have a support system. And once a caregivers can easily burn out.
1: Mm-hmm.
0: And one of the things that we take pride in is that we give caregivers respite. You know, we afford them the opportunity to go away and relax and recharge and come back so that they can, you know, carry out their functions in a more relaxed manner. Because the caregivers, if they're not really careful, can easily, you know, develop mental health challenges themselves.
1: Sure.
0: And we want to avoid that. We want to avoid caregiver burnout.
1: Yeah, and in that environment, it's human is what it is. It's nothing that reflects on their professionalism or abilities in any way, shape, or form. It's a human thing to be affected by seeing some of the things that they're probably subjected to on a very regular basis. So I really think that it's important that I don't know that everybody thinks about that. And so I think it's important that they have these respites. What's that airplane theory, you know, when they say to put the oxygen mask over yourself before the next person? Those caregivers have to be able to have that refuel. And I think it's amazing that Aaron's House thought of that angle, thought of that being a necessity. And it just benefits everybody, including the caregiver, but obviously the people that they're taking care of. So that's amazing. That's unique. I think that's very unique, and Aaron's House should be very proud of that.
0: Thank you.
1: Education, we mentioned, very important in helping people who are looking for support. Aaron's House provides ways to learn more about mental illness for first responders, by the way, school administrators, anyone really who needs it. It helps increase awareness, which helps everyone involved. What kind of education help can someone seek at Aaron's House? And I love that you thought of so many people that are involved mm-hmm. in the process.
0: Well, they can seek education through our the various resources that we offer and through our mental health experts. The support groups are facilitated by licensed clinical psychologists, and oftentimes we have people coming in, guest speakers, speaking about certain areas to educate caregivers and educate the public as well. During our fundraisers, we have people, educators, psychiatrists, psychologists come and talk, speaking to the audience, telling the audience and telling caregivers how to be better caregivers, how to be more relaxed in performing their duties, and educating the public on when you see someone struggling with a mental illness, what to do. You know, don't judge them. And, you know, because when it all boils down, we're all human and everybody needs to be treated with dignity and respect.
1: Yeah.
0: So we have education on all different types of different levels.
1: I like that you mentioned dignity, because nobody on either side wants to feel pitied or any kind of negative emotion. So to be able to be trained in that area as well is extremely important. You mentioned fundraisers, and I understand we just missed one. We just passed one. But is there something that's held annually, or is there anything you want to discuss as far as how Aaron's House helps raise funds for this enormous cause?
0: Yes. Well, we have, like you said, we have annual fundraisers, and that is our main, one of our main source of funding. We're expanding on applying for grants and so forth, but the fundraisers are it. We have one every year, and we have little events that lead up to the fundraiser every year. And most of our events are educational, because we have various people from the community, various organizations that deal with mental health to come as well and educate the community.
1: Okay. And I understand, since we're talking about the fundraising, am I correct in that the fundraising, or you're raising to help with this, is to help reach the goal of Aaron's House to expand statewide, right?
0: Yes, statewide, and hopefully one day, who knows, we will may go nationwide. But yes, we like to expand. And as a matter of fact, Monica, we do have some of our support groups are virtual, and we do have people from different states, from the state of Georgia, Pennsylvania, that, you know, that comes on and logged on and get invaluable information.
1: Very nice. Very nice. And trust me, just meeting you now, I think this is going to happen. I have no doubt that your goals will be reached. I think you're doing tremendous good and necessary good as well. What is the website someone can go to find out more information, or maybe to kind of get ahead on the fundraising activities you guys have planned for throughout the year?
0: The website is www.aaronshouse.info.
1: Aaron'sHouse.info. Got it. Now, helping monetarily, obviously very, very important, but volunteering is just as helpful when it comes to success of Aaron's House. If someone is interested in donating their time instead, how can they go about doing that?
0: they can go to that same website and just send us a message. And we look at, we check our messages daily.
1: Right.
0: Two or three times a day, as a matter of fact.
1: Great. Again, aaronshouse.info is the website. You can find out how you can donate monetarily. Always welcome. And also, if you prefer to volunteer your time, I'm sure there's lots that you guys can put. Anybody who wants to help, too. You do amazing work, like I mentioned, and you do it with such a big heart. And I'm so sorry of what you went through. I'm glad to see you turned that situation into something that can help so many people. And I have no doubt it'll be growing, growing, growing as much as you want it to. I have no doubt in my mind. So thank you again. I appreciate it, Pamela, for being here and for everything you do with Aaron's House.
0: Thank you so much for having me.
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4: All right, welcome to the show. Thanks for spending time with us here, Consumer Quarterback Show, Platinum MVP team, Keller Williams Realty. Mark Hay joining us in studio, out of the box, college planning strategies. We're going to talk with him about that. Also, Congress versus Wall Street, the new bill that could change who buys homes in America. Good stuff there coming up as well. No data centers in Tampa Bay, according to our friend Bernie Jocks and other leaders in the area. We see a lot of posts about that. Let's hope we can keep it that way. Also, Anna Paulina Luna and 24 other members have signed a letter pledging to vote no on any Senate bills unless Save America is passed. So, of course, we like that as well. Mark, hey, give us a little teaser what we're going to talk about.
5: Yeah, we're
4: going
5: to talk about some out-of-box college planning, and we're going to compare it to a 529.
4: I like that. All right, good stuff. Yeah, it's interesting to see when you think about, you know, where to put your money, how to plan for the future, and, you know, some of the returns that people are seeing and the economic news. Kevin Warsh, the new Fed chair, he's, you know, looking at some of the numbers. He's saying, hey, we can't start cutting yet, although I know President Trump's can't wait to cut rates, you know?
5: Yeah. Well, hopefully it gets cut pretty soon. But again, historically, it's really not that bad. What's it, 6.5%?
4: Yeah, 6.5%.
5: It's not really kind of where it should be. I always say right. that. You know what I mean? Like, how's the bank make money or anybody make money if it's less than 5?
4: Yeah.
5: You know, we just got spoiled with COVID and it was 2.5-3% during those years.
4: Yeah, exactly.
5: You know, it's probably never going to happen again. But
4: yeah, it'll be interesting to see where we go with this thing and how it turns out for the second half of the year. Especially with all this money flowing into AI, there's just so much money going into AI data centers. It's like there's a bubble there. I think there's a bubble there coming up that's going to pop at some point. Also, Lee County, Florida, you got a suspect that shoots at a law enforcement drone. He's arrested for that. We'll discuss that story later coming up with Richard Cumby, Home Run Electric and Communications, our electrician on the program. Doing a great job out there for all of our audience. And I want to remind you, if you're buying, selling, investing, refinancing, we're a top real estate team here in Tampa Bay. 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It's generating about $30,000 in income. It's a 2-2, 1145 square feet, 6085 Bahia Del Mar Boulevard. Beautiful property, Mediterranean look with the tile roof. Beautiful property there. Granite countertops, got some updates on the interior there. Fully furnished, stainless steel appliances. And 6085 Bahia Del Mar Boulevard South, number 106, St. Petersburg, Florida. Beautiful Pinellas County, just a short drive away from the sugar sand beaches and dolphin-filled waters of beautiful Pinellas County. 2665 Meander Cove, Wesley Chapel. 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Four bedrooms, four full baths, two half baths, and you're just shy of 5,100 square feet. One-third of an acre. This property was built newly in 2023, and it's a gorgeous property. You got a media room, a movie room there. You got exercise room, gated community, upgraded lot as well. No neighbor on two or three sides there. It's a beautiful property. 2665 Meander Cove, Wesley Chapel. We're getting a lot of activity on it showings-wise, so schedule your showing today if you're looking for a nice luxury home, state-style home up in Wesley Chapel. Another beautiful listing from the Platinum MVP team at Keller Williams Realty. 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And we have a great team here around with the Quarterback Show. 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And yeah, I'm racing my quest to those saving our ass overseas. That's right. Shout out to our veterans out there, all of the folks getting it done overseas and at home, and you know, thwarting domestic opportunities for you know, terrorism, and like we saw at the UFC fights. Remember that, Mark? Last week, the UFC fights, there was this plan to bring drones in there and get everybody running one way and have snipers. I mean, that's who the open border let in. All these people came into our country, and you know, you have all these different plots that are, luckily we have Kash Patel and some really good people, Tulsi Gabbard dropping a hammer on the way out this week about Fauci. A lot of stuff in the news, but you know, we always say there's that stuff out there and there's the stuff inside your own brain and inside your own sphere of control. So that's why we like to talk finance with you.
5: Yeah, absolutely. No, I appreciate it. And the World Cup has been amazing.
4: Yeah, that's,
5: you know,
4: right.
5: USA is doing awesome. Can't wait for the next game coming up, and they've already qualified for the top 32. So I think I saw like the first time they won two in a row in the World Cup since like 1930. Like, crazy.
4: It's unbelievable. Know? I just talked to Joe, who has a show here on Joe Mullins. He has a show right here on 860, and he's down there in Miami. He says, man, he says, you can't go anywhere without bumping into Brazilians. He said, they are here in numbers. He said, I can't imagine that stadium not having like 90% Brazilians there.
5: Yeah, no, it's awesome. And you know what's really cool is just watching all these different countries, all the pride. And when they sing their national anthem, guess what they're not doing?
4: Kneeling.
5: Not taking a knee. Not, yeah. You know, it's crazy. You know, they got the hand on their heart. They're crying. They're singing. I love seeing it. I just love it, man. I just think it's so cool. And I love the Olympics. You know, I love the World Cup. I never grew up as a soccer fan, but I just appreciate the World Cup. And
4: the competition,
5: I'm into it.
4: Right?
5: I'm like into it. I'm like vibing it. So,
4: are you watching a lot of it?
5: Yeah. I'm loving it. So I'm excited to see how this all ends up. But
4: that's great.
5: I love seeing that America's doing a really good job. Home field advantage, I guess, right?
4: That'd be cool. You know, and I know American mayors and governors are loving it too, because you've got a lot of economic impact that's going to flow through. Not only the, you know, the obvious stuff, rentals and bars and restaurants. But, you know, when you have this, you've got it. You've got that extra infrastructure. You've got a lot of, you know, projects that are going to be greenlit that may not have otherwise been greenlit. Now, you do have some costs. So I think they can overstate those benefits in some cases. As I've seen some reporting on that as well. What's your thoughts?
5: Yeah, they have costs. But again, you know, we talk about, you know, different strategies for finance. And again, the Augusta rule, you know, you get 14 days. If you're living in Miami, you want to rent your house for 14 days, this is the weeks to do it.
4: That's it.
5: You know what I mean? Like, you get big money right now. And then if you get into July, when they get into the finals, you know, the final eight, final four, the championship, those rentals are going to go for big money. And the hotels are going to be just spiking. You know what I mean? So, you know, we talk about that stuff, you know, but that's a really good opportunity, you know, for people that live in the area, you know, that are Seattle, Miami, and New York, all that stuff. Take advantage of the 14 days. Use it all for these next couple of weeks down there.
4: Exactly.
5: You know, for that's big money.
4: So you can write off dollar per dollar that you're getting rentals. Is that how you're working?
5: Yeah. So if you're a business owner, just real quick, if you're a business owner, you can rent your property 14 days out of the year. You can choose the 14 days. Well, let's just use the World Cup for 2-3 weeks. Rent your quote unquote your house to your business. You can deduct that. Let's say it's $100,000, which it could be.
4: In the,
5: it's $100,000. You deduct it, and then you get to keep it tax free. But then you say, I mean, what if I'm not a business owner? Well, you don't get a deduction, but guess what you do? You get the money tax free. You know, so you could shift money to yourself tax-free and not have to pay any income.
4: Yeah, exactly.
5: You know, so it's a really good opportunity, but I always think about
4: it. It's great,
5: stuff.
4: Yeah, Super Bowl, I mean, all those different times.
5: Yeah, know, it's really good stuff.
4: It comes in down in St. Pete, where I think you frequent a lot, is mm-hmm. the Grand Prix down there.
5: Yep.
4: So there's opportunities where you see that happen.
5: Absolutely.
4: Golf tournaments, I mean, big time.
5: That's where it started, Augusta. Georgia, that's where it started, the Augusta Bowl. So.
4: Yeah, man. So, Mark, today we were going to talk about out-of-the-box college planning strategies. This is Mark Hay, Capital, Tax, and Wealth here. I'm your host, Brandon Rimes. Mark's our

0: 4% over 250 or 18 years. Now it's worth $500,000.
1: Yeah, because you're leveraging.
0: You got it. $500,000. We paid it off, too. 18 years. We paid off that loan. Or the renters did.
1: Yeah.
0: Off that loan. Now we have $500,000 of equity that's earning $5,000 a month of rent in our example. And we say college is going to cost $300,000, right? Well, the 529 lost. You only have $170,000, where the rental property has up to $500,000 in equity. You could pull out $400,000 to go to any institution you want, tax-free, and then the renters are paying that off again.
1: Yeah, it's amazing.
0: You know what I mean? Let's say your kid doesn't go to college, and let's say, okay, we got both these plans. We got the 529 and the rental property, and let's say they go to the military. They start a business. They want to be a plumber. They want to be a fireman. Who cares? They don't go to college. That 529 is basically wasted, meaning we can't touch it until 59 and a half. Otherwise, we're going to pay income tax and a 10% penalty,
1: jeez,
0: right? So you're locking your money up again.
1: What about a trade school?
0: Can they
1: go to a trade school?
0: Now, I mean, it has to qualify. The 529 has rules.
1: Okay.
0: You know, I'm not saying it doesn't, but typically it does not.
1: Okay.
0: You know, it has to be a major university.
1: Yeah.
0: And then you look at, okay, we got a rental. And again, the kid's not going to college. He's going to go to, like you said, be a fireman. I'm going to go start a business, go in the military, whatever. You get to keep the property. And it's, again, it's just, it's increasing your cash flow, your overall portfolio, and then you can decide what you want to do with that. I want to keep renting it.
1: Yeah.
0: I want to sell it. I want to 1031 it all into a different property, and my wife and I want to move on the beach. Whatever. I'm just saying, you got so much more flexibility if people would stop and say, okay, instead of doing mainstream and locking all our money up, what if we did this? What if we bought a piece of property as quote unquote our college plan and took advantage of the tax code and saved all that money? You know what I mean? Because a 529, sometimes just putting $50,000 is not going to be enough. Like we just did the math, it's going to be 170 and at 7% in 18 years. Most of the times, you got to continue to put money in. That means you got to keep putting capital in. If you do it our ways with the real estate, you're not putting any more capital in.
1: Yeah, and the other thing as well is when you look at that on paper, if you're applying for government money or something, maybe it's a single parent.
0: Maybe they divorce, right? Beat me to it. Yeah, that's so you go and say, look, I need, we're going to apply for grants. Well, the 529 gets put on the grant application. Guess what you just did? You eliminated that. You saved for college, so you don't get the grants. We're going to give it to somebody else that didn't save or doesn't have the income. The real estate's not going to go on there. Typically, they don't care about the asset. They just want to know your income, your cash flow. What do you have saved? What's your liquid money?
1: Right.
0: You know what I mean? And so when you have a rental property, and let's say you have two or three properties, and you're going against your W-2 and your spouse is a real estate professional, you're not showing any income because it's offsetting it all every single year if you do it properly. Now all of a sudden you're going to get so much grants because you show no income. You know what I mean? Like you're going to be eligible for a lot of grant, and you get to keep your money, and you get to keep the cash flow, and you get to keep, and hopefully 18 years, like I said, all those properties are paid off, and we're not going off and buying these huge properties. You know what I mean?
1: I love it. Yeah.
0: And then let's say the kid goes to the military, 4 years later comes back from the military, you could give him that property and let him start a little business.
1: Yeah, and you need cash, you refinance it, pull some equity out. Now you got some liquid paper.
0: Absolutely.
1: Got some liquid money
0: and
1: there.
0: Loans are tax free.
1: That's right.
0: Loans are tax free, everybody.
1: The secrets of the rich, right?
0: Out. You got it.
1: Take advantage of the tax code.
0: Refinance. I think it's an amazing idea.
1: Now, absolutely.
0: What do you do with all the tax savings?
1: Well, let's tease that for the second half here. So Mark Hay, more with Mark Hay coming up. Consumer Quarterback Show, Platinum MVP Team, Keller Williams Realty. And we're going to talk more with Mark about out-of-the-box college planning strategy versus a 529 plan coming up. Also, Congress versus Wall Street, the new bill that could change who buys homes in America. Quick break, right back.
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0: All right, we're going to continue this conversation with Mark Hay, Out of the Box College Planning, and how real estate can play into that. Also, Congress versus Wall Street, a new bill that would change who buys homes in America. There's a bill moving through Congress that would limit how many homes institutional buyers can buy. And if that passes, you know, that's going to mean a lot for first-time buyers, you know, that middle income kind of wage earner that we talk a lot about here on the show, our police, our fire, our teachers, folks like that. So Mark Hay here in studio, we're going to go back to him in just a moment. Before we do, we like to feature our listings on air and maximize the exposure for our listing clients, our sellers. 9901 Bay Drive, Gibsonton, beautiful waterfront property right here on the Alafaya River. 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
0: Mark Hay.
6: Yep. And then when I come back, when next time, we'll continue the conversation, because once you save money on the taxes, then where do you put that money? And then right. I'll get into that and do, again, continuing the college planning, et cetera. But I know you know, we talked about, and when we're off air here, that Congress hopefully is going to pass something where these big hedge fund companies like BlackRock can't come in and just buy up neighborhoods.
0: That's right.
6: Jack up rent, jack up the prices of the properties. And I hope it passes.
0: Yeah,
6: I really
0: too.
6: Do. Because, the rent could come down, the prices could come down, and people could start affording it. Better teachers and like I said, cops and firemen and stuff like that are getting priced out.
0: Well, good news on affordability, too. The 30% affordability milestone is now the right time to buy in Tampa Bay. For the first time since 2022, the typical mortgage payment has dropped below 30% of median household income.
6: That's
0: good news for people.
6: Well, really good news.
0: And how can they connect with you?
6: Rent's dropping too. Anyways, reach out 727-804-7220. Again, 727-804-7220. And like I said, we'll pick up and finish this conversation next time I'm here.
0: Always a pleasure, my friend. Thanks for coming in.
6: Thank you.
0: All right, no data centers in Tampa Bay, according to State Representative Bernie Jocks. We're going to talk about that. Richard Cumbie joins us in studio as well. Home Run Electric and Communications coming up here. And also, Lee County, there's a suspect that shoots at a drone, a law enforcement drone of all drones to be shooting at. Quick break, right back.
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0: All right, welcome to the show. 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Attorney John Williams back in studio with us, coming off a recent success story. We're going to talk with him here. Also discuss Florida DOGE, also some tort reform cases as well. And John, give us a little teaser of what we're going to talk about today, my friend.
20: Yeah, talk about a little workers' comp law. We helped one of our clients recover indemnity benefits back pay. He was underpaid by $45,000. We recovered that for him. Talk a little bit about the tort reform with the personal injury cases and how that bill a few years ago is causing delays, denials, and defenses from insurance companies. And some adjusters are just totally unreasonable. And that's about it.
0: Recent success story, too. We'll talk about that. So, all right, good stuff. So, check them out online, TampaWorkCompLaw.com. Longtime friend of the show. You've heard Jason Coble on the program as well. And we'll get into that as well. So, a couple of hot listings. 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
20: Together.
0: Okay. I like that.
20: All of them. So it's under one roof, right?
0: So hybrid cases is a personal injury. Somebody got injured, maybe not necessarily while on the job.
20: Like Amazon's a great one. Amazon delivery drivers.
0: Yeah.
20: Because you get the case against a tortfeasor, the person who caused the accident. You have a UM case, which Amazon has a UM policy that protects their drivers, and then you also have the workers' comp case.
0: So UM meaning uninsured motorist?
20: Uninsured motorist, yeah.
0: Underinsured. Yeah, so you have those different cases. What's an example? And I know you guys had that big rideshare case last year that you settled too. That was huge, right?
20: Yep, and Uber, Lyft, they used to have UM in the state of Florida. They got rid of it, but that's why your attorney has to check the policy. Changes year by year. Sometimes they have UM, sometimes they don't. Amazon's a big one that still has that $100,000 UM policy to protect you, because 25% of the time in the state of Florida, the person that causes the accident, they don't have bodily injury on their policy. Even more, higher percentage than that, the person that causes the accident, they have the minimum $10,000 bodily injury. What's that going to get you?
0: Right.
20: Go to the hospital, get an MRI.
0: A couple Band-Aids.
20: All, yeah, and that's all.
0: $10,000 Band-Aid.
20: And even $100,000 for medical expenses, it doesn't go far, but at least they have that. So if you know someone who delivers for Amazon, give them our info, because we do all the cases. We do the workers' comp, which you would have while making deliveries within the course and scope of the employment, and then the two personal injury cases. It's all under one roof rather than
0: right.
20: one, two, three attorneys where they're all, you know, referring and handling different parts of the case. We'll handle it all under one roof.
0: Yeah, the less need for that outside representation. You streamline the process by keeping it all in-house.
20: Right.
0: Yeah, that makes sense. And isn't this a big part of that area you mentioned? Kind of, you know, we talk about ride share and you have these delivery services, and so you got these big companies. How did they end up deeming, because they want to try to say they're 1099 contractors versus a W-2, right? Is that typically what happens? How did that land?
20: Yeah, I don't know yet. It's a huge class action out in California, still being decided, and that's the fight.
0: Okay.
20: Hasn't really gotten to court all the way yet, and some of these cases are settling. But yeah, there's a huge class action out in California, and sometimes you're forced to be in the class action. In Florida, you're not.
0: Okay.
20: We've helped some victims in cases like that and resolved cases already pre-suit. So yeah, it's still kind of up in the air.
0: Yeah. Wow. Interesting to see. So we're talking with attorney John Williams. He is with Coble Law, Tampa, workcomplaw.com. And you can find him online, a longtime friend of the show. And, you know, another big issue in Florida is the Florida DOGE. You know, when you look at Florida DOGE, the wasteful spending, the fraud, and then the tax benefits or the tax reduction, hopefully going to happen, going to be on the constitutional amendment as a ballot measure. We got to get 60% of that. What do you see and what are you hearing out there?
20: Well, for me, in November, the biggest thing that I'm voting for is the tax exemption for your house.
0: Yeah,
20: and
0: exactly.
20: You know, it's going to help a lot of people in the year of 2028 when it goes up to $250,000. You're going to have, well, I like to say a lot, but can you find a house for $250,000 or under?
0: Exactly.
20: The Tampa area, probably not really, but yeah. You know, hopefully there's a lot of people out there that are going to save a couple $100 a month.
0: Yes,
20: and that's really going to help them. So I'm supporting everybody. Make sure you're out and voting in November. Get that on your calendar. It's going to come quicker than you think.
0: That's right. Yeah, definitely want to vote for that. Should be a big election because you're going to have the gubernatorial as well. You know, you're going to have that on the election, on the ballot. So it'll be interesting to see how that lands. And I just can't really see. I mean, I hear some of the naysayers on the opposite of this thing. But why would you not want to reduce your overall household expenses, right? And then you got some of the folks. And then DeSantis came out this week also with this big the transparency bill, basically saying that it's going to require cities and counties to publicly publish extensive financial data, conduct annual budget reduction exercises, online transparency. I mean, that's amazing, right? I love that. How many other governors are fighting for things like that, right?
20: Why isn't that already in place? Why is
0: exactly.
20: it that, and you know, the start of the year, you get hit with a tax bill and you're like, why is it jumped up this much?
0: Exactly.
20: That's nonsense. But yeah, they have to be transparent. So obviously I support that. I'm glad it's, you know, going to help us. And now we just need to get the next part of it. And obviously with inflation and everything, it needs to be bumped up.
0: Yeah, yeah, exactly.
20: Arguably more than $250,000, but
0: exactly. Hey, well, that's what we originally wanted. That's what a lot of the, you know, the DeSantis supporters, your Jay Collins types, people that, you know, Bernie Jacques is a friend of our show. I'm sure Anna Paulina Luna would be all about, yes, let's eliminate property taxes. We can cut the spending. It's not a revenue problem. It's a spending problem. It's an NGO problem. It's a kickback problem. It's money going to people that shouldn't be getting the money, problem. And I think in Florida, you have too many rhinos. You know, I know Danny was, down in South Florida, not our friend Danny Alvarez up here in Riverview, but the Speaker of the House, he was pushing against it. He was kind of posturing against it because I guess he's next in line, you know, in terms of the leadership or whatever. But yeah, there was too many rhinos pushing against this thing. And I just can't understand why. I guess it's just the machine, right? The machine loves to feed the machine.
20: I think this bill will help the smaller person in Florida too. The person who does own a home, a less expensive home. And that couple $100 is very important to them.
0: Yeah.
20: This isn't helping the uber rich who have $1 million houses.
0: Right.
20: You know,
0: exactly.
20: This is for your everyday consumer.
0: That's a great point, John. You know, this is your police, your fire, your teachers, your nurses, your, you know, your middle income, your contractors, your guys out there that you see driving down the road, pulling a couple mowers and a couple weed eaters on the back and working their butts off out in the heat. I mean, that's who this is helping. This is not helping those uber wealthy $300 million, you know, or multi-million dollar mansion builder, homeowners. This is working, you know, helping the everyday man, you know, and that's what I love about it. And that's what DeSantis is fighting for. It's a kind of a crazy race too with the governor race, right? I mean, you've got Collins, Jay Collins, you got Donalds, Byron Donalds, Paul Renner, Fischbach. Am I missing one? But anyways, Paul Renner. Yeah. So you got all these folks running. It'll be interesting to see how this thing shakes out, but it's hard to say, you know, somebody's gonna be able to knock off Donalds with all that money that he has, kind of the front runner and the Trump nominee or the Trump endorsed, you know. Interesting to see. Any thoughts on that? Or
20: no, I haven't been following it.
0: Yeah.
20: The only thing that I'm not happy with DeSantis was the tort reform. So if you're not in the personal injury world, he's doing a great job and going all the way back to COVID. I thought Florida handled COVID better than almost anybody.
0: Yeah.
20: So I don't see how he loses.
0: Yeah, the tort reform.
20: Especially with the property tax coming on. That's, you know, I think that's going to be a big thing. I think it's he's going to be in good shape.
0: Yeah, good point. And it is the insurance companies that are lobbying for that tort reform, right?
20: Oh, absolutely.
0: So they're the big lobby to fight. I mean, yeah. Pharmaceutical obviously is a big lobby as well. But it reminds me, you know, kind of a side bunny trail here. But, you know, back when George Bush was like, oh, we got to have tort reform. And he's speaking and the hot coffee case. Remember the hot coffee? The lady spilled her
20: coffee. Absolutely.
0: You know, everybody, you know, most people, common person doesn't know. Oh, yeah. Dumb lady. The coffee's so hot. What they didn't know is that the corporation, McDonald's, had hundreds or thousands of documented. Hey, your coffee is radiator scalding hot. It's way too hot. Turn it down. They ignored all those calls, kept their policies in place. So anyways, the tort reform was not a good thing for the average citizen, right?
20: Right. Yeah. It just gives them more power, gives them more time to delay, defend, and then deny your case.
0: Yeah.
20: More excuses to avoid bad faith. And we have adjusters who are just being so unreasonable pre-suit. Yeah. Settled the case on Monday for $100,000. And it took a year and 7 months, where pre-tort reform would have taken 6 months to a year less.
0: Right.
20: And it's not that we're doing anything differently or haven't given enough evidence to settle the case. It's just they know they have the power.
0: Yeah.
20: The adjusters are just saying, you know what? My higher ups are saying I can't put full policy limits on here, even though they know the case is worth more.
0: Wow.
20: And they're saying, file suit. And then sometimes we file suit, defense attorney gets on it, settles. And it's just like, what's going on?
0: Yeah.
20: And the tort reform, the bill that was passed, was supposed to limit litigation.
0: Right.
20: They pass it. Hundreds of thousands of lawsuits get filed because we know when the new bill's coming into place.
0: Yeah.
20: And now we're filing even more than ever. It's like we have hundreds of thousands. It totally backfired. And then it really screwed your everyday consumer and your everyday person that gets hit commuting to work.
0: Exactly.
20: By a huge corporation who has millions and millions of dollars. And then your everyday guy is waiting, you know, 4 or 5 years to resolve his case.
0: Yeah, exactly. That's the kind of stuff that really just chaps your, you know what. It's so frustrating to hear that. Attorney John Williams here on the Consumer Quarterback Show. I'm your host, Brandon Rimes. He's with Coble Law PA, TampaWorkComp.com. They do a great job defending their clients and helping their clients through these different cases. We've referred, you know, many, many cases. We've had some great conversations over the years. Nothing but great feedback from Coble Law. And so it's interesting to see, kind of leads me to another question. How is AI changing your business, or how do you see AI affecting? Is it helping create efficiencies? What are you seeing there, John?
20: It absolutely is. And sometimes it scares me.
0: Yeah.
20: Maybe not as a trial lawyer, AI isn't going to take your job, but like paralegal assignments,
0: right?
20: Just drafting your templates every day. And there's more and more companies that are calling us daily. Hey, you got to check out our software. You got to check out our software. Look how it could do this demand letter in 3 seconds and review thousands of your clients' medical records and all that. It's wild.
0: Yeah.
20: We aren't really into it, yeah. But you have to adapt with AI or you're going to get passed by.
0: Yeah, exactly. That's what I hear is as far as like the research side, the doc prep, it can, yep, they can pull a lot of that, accumulate data, but then you still have to have the human being, obviously someone like you as well that has the law degree to be able to say, oh, that's not applicable, but this is, right?
20: Yeah. Still, there's a lot of AI where we've given it a chance to see what it could do, and the stuff it spits out is just awful.
0: Similar
20: do
0: with
20: not,
0: us.
20: Do not copy and paste yet. It's not there, but it's getting better and better every day.
0: Yeah. By the way, you can get in trouble too if you utilize that and pass it along as your own and you, yeah, put that into wasn't there a precedent set about, you know, that someone's chat GPT history, you know, in other words, like it's very similar to Google. Oh, how do you bury a dead body or how do you, you know, yeah, like any of that searchable and usable in court, right?
20: Oh, yeah, absolutely. Obviously. So yeah, be very careful about that. I also heard a horror story where there was an attorney in Florida who just used ChatGPT and it spit out a bunch of case law and it will do it in seconds.
0: Yeah.
20: And it'll write and you're like, that sounds incredible. That's exactly what I need. It cites a case that it just makes up. And the attorney went in court, argued it in front of the judge, and they're like, hey, sorry, we don't know where these cases are from.
0: Yeah.
20: And then he just admitted to it. He's like, sorry, I used AI. That's like, that's crazy.
0: That's too much of an easy button. Remember that little easy button? That's too much.
20: Yeah.
0: You got to do some legwork. You still have to go back and double check the case law and the precedent. All right, quick break. Right back. More with John Williams here on the Consumer Quarterback Show. 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
0: 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All right, John, let's say, so a lot of people, you know, we're in that kind of summer season where the rain's starting to hit, right? You got summer rain mixing with those petroleum products on the road. You got a little thin layer there on the road. When you get in an accident, let's say I'm in an accident, what's the first things I want to do? Very first stuff.
20: Yeah. Most important day of your car accident case is the date of the accident. Because if your case ultimately gets to the jury, you don't want the question to be who or what caused your injuries.
0: Right.
20: You want the question to be how much is your case worth? And you could help your attorney do that and limit the issue at trial by being detail-oriented on the day of accident. You want to get pictures of the vehicles. You don't even move the cars, take pictures. You want to take videos. If there's witnesses, you want to get their names, their numbers, their addresses. Be as detail-oriented as you can, because then the question isn't, how did this accident happen, to the jury? The question isn't, what is the cause of the injuries? Your attorney will handle that. The question would just be, how much is your case worth?
0: Yeah.
20: How much is your, what are your damages worth? And if that is the question to the jury, you're in good shape.
0: Yeah, I like that. And you still have this 14-day rule in effect. Is that right?
20: Yeah, it's for PIP benefits. Mm-hmm. It's a safety net. And Florida needs to up the bodily injury minimum, which is zero right now. And it, a lot of people are surprised by that. They need to up it to at least like 25,000.
0: Yeah.
20: So 25% of people don't have any bodily injury on their policy. So there is a safety net. It's your own car insurance. It's called PIP, personal injury protection coverage. Basically, it's a $10,000 safety net of expenses. If you get hit by an uninsured driver, that could kick in for your medical expenses and cover your ambulance bill, hospital bill, the person. It goes quick. But man, it is there as a safety net there, $10,000.
0: Yeah, it's interesting. What other types of personal injury law are you seeing, or maybe work comp? You hear, you know, this slip and fall type thing. Is that businesses that may have been deficient or, you know, lacking their safety precautions, things like that? What are you seeing out there?
20: When it comes to slip and falls, and we have quite a few, it comes down to notice. So your good example of notice is Publix. I love Publix. I get my pub sub every day.
0: Yeah.
20: But, you know, the ice cubes fall on the floor. If it falls on the floor and 3 seconds later you slip and fall on it, are they liable? No. But if the ice cube falls on the floor and it melts, turns into water, and it was there for a certain amount of time and it melted, and then yeah, you slip and fall on the water that you couldn't see, and you know how slippery those floors are,
0: yeah,
20: then they're negligent, and then you have a case.
0: Right, right. Negligence. What about, you know, you see these, every now and then these theme parks, they'll have those roller coasters and you're sitting upside down, sitting upside down for like, I remember the one, what was it, like almost an hour or something or more?
20: Horror story.
0: Can you imagine that? I mean, that's terrible. Have you seen any of those cases cross your desk, anything like that?
20: Not my desk, but did you see the story of the 13-year-old? I think it was the 13-year-old boy. It was at Disney World, at Tiana's Bayou, old Splash Mountain ride, if you remember it.
0: Yeah.
20: Log bloom, he like fell out the back.
0: Oh,
20: and
0: no.
20: Went down the 50-foot drop. And they supposedly asked the parents, and they said he was like being reckless and jumped out. But yeah.
0: Whoa.
20: Crazy little story there.
0: Jeez, I didn't see that.
20: I haven't heard if he's okay or not, but just a little crazy.
0: Wild story.
20: Yeah.
0: One of the wildest stories was over at Disney a couple years back where the gator came out and got that baby. That was terrible. What a heartbreaking story, man.
20: I go there often with my kids, and I think about that a lot.
0: Can't believe it's a horrible story. That they would even have gators in that area. Like, you'd think they'd come and have their trappers in there and get them out immediately.
20: Now they keep track of it, and it's a lot of gators that they get rid of.
0: Yeah, I would think so. I mean, if it's a natural habitat in Florida, obviously there's gonna be gators, and then probably what you had is tourists feeding the gators,
20: you know? Yeah, that's a case you want as an attorney, because you know the value is there, and
0: yeah,
20: the fee is going to be huge, but it's a case you don't want, because exactly, it just breaks your heart.
0: Yeah, it's terrible.
20: I don't even want to think about it.
0: I know. It's a bad one. We pulled a couple big ones out of our lake where I live as well. Some big ones. One was 11 feet, man. Just pulled that monster.
20: Yeah. Created
0: like a dinosaur out of there. But all right, John. So how can people connect with you, man? Hit the website. Do you want to give your number out?
20: Hit the website. Yeah. Text me. I take pride in texting, phone calls. You get my personal cell here, 570-687-6539. That's my old Pennsylvania number. I'll never get rid of it. Shout out 570, Scranton, PA.
0: If you haven't
20: seen The Office by now and you're a weirdo, go check it out.
0: Repeat that number one time.
20: 570-687-6539.
0: Make sure you let them know the Real Estate Quarterback sent you. 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
30: The following is a paid advertisement brought to you by Purity Products. These statements have not been evaluated by the FDA. This product is not intended to diagnose, treat, cure, or prevent any disease.
31: Hi there, and welcome to Healthline by the fine folks at Purity Products. One of my favorite guests is on the line. We've got Chris Killam, also known as the Medicine Hunter, standing by now. CNN calls Chris the Indiana Jones of natural medicine because he's, well, constantly scouring the globe, searching for natural remedies. You may have seen Chris on the Dr. Oz show or maybe on PBS or CBS and also on Fox News where he does a health segment. He's been featured in the New York Times and also on ABC's 2020. Anyway, Chris is joining us today to discuss not one, but three of the hottest nutritional ingredients out there on the market today. Even better, he's teamed up with Purity today to give away a complimentary bottle to everyone out there in the listening audience. So do not, I repeat, do not change that dial. But first, a quick introduction. Chris Killam is an author and an educator. He's written 14 books. He's conducted research in over 30 countries. Again, he's been on with Oprah and Friends and Dr. Oz. Chris, welcome back to the show.
7: Thank you so much. It's always a pleasure to have a great conversation with you.
31: Now, most of us are super busy these days. We want to stay healthy, but quite frankly, it can be daunting, you know, with all the different supplements out there. Now, Chris, you've traveled all over the world learning about different natural remedies. So you really know which ingredients to look for. So tell me this, besides a good multivitamin and some fish oil, maybe a few other things, go into the three super hot nutrients you've been so jazzed about lately.
7: Well, I'm happy to do that. The three super nutrients, as we like to say, are a green tea extract, a turmeric extract called curcumin, and an extract from red wine called resveratrol. And apropos of what you said about my traveling around the world, I've extensively investigated these in their host countries. So I've been in the green tea plantations of China and India and worked with top researchers of this ingredient in those countries. With turmeric, I've been deeply involved with turmeric researchers in India and seen all of that. And with resveratrol, I've worked with scientists in Europe and also in California and Chile and South Africa, all of which are major red wine producing areas. So I've had the opportunity to investigate these things in the field, meet with the top scientists, and my conclusion is that green tea, curcumin from turmeric root, and resveratrol from red wine are remarkable health-enhancing agents that everybody can benefit from in a very, very substantial way.
31: Now, Chris, let's talk about these big three. And it's interesting that they're all found in our diet and all are considered superfoods. The green tea, the curcumin, the resveratrol. Why did you want to combine the three? There's always a method to your madness, if I can say it that way, because you combine these things together. You call it a real game changer.
7: Well, you know, when I look at these, there actually isn't a reason to put them all in separate products. They do go very well together. As you said, they're all food derived. So it's kind of like you can make a salad if you choose out of many vegetables. You don't just have to have a bowl of lettuce or a bowl of cucumbers. And while that's a little bit simplistic, the fact is that all of these are very, very rich in groups of protective compounds that are both antioxidant, so they actually protect our organ systems, so they maintain a healthy inflammatory status in the body. And this is really a big breakthrough. I also like the idea that people can get a concentrated supplement of green tea extract, curcumin extract, and resveratrol in one product with truly meaningful amounts of each one, mm-hmm. and not have to go out and basically buy a shopping cart full of stuff.
31: Now, let's dive into the headlines and the research, especially on this green tea, because it's absolutely amazing. I know in Asia, they've been using it for thousands of years for healthy aging. But what are you seeing recently in the press? I know you told me the Nutrition Research Journal in its July 2012 issue revealed that green tea significantly increased plasma antioxidant activity and whole blood glutathione. Can you recap some of these headlines and tell me why you're such a green tea advocate?
7: Okay, what you just said about increasing plasma antioxidant activity is really critical. There are many antioxidants that people consume that don't actually wind up in the body, or they don't wind up in the body in any significant amounts. The green tea antioxidants, which we know are among the most highly beneficial antioxidants in the entire world, are very well absorbed. They improve plasma antioxidant activity. That is the blood concentration of antioxidants. So what happens is you get this great concentration of antioxidant substances, which are protective compounds floating around in the body and protecting the cells of your body, your organs, every part of your body from premature destruction due to exposure to environmental pollutants and things in the diet. With regard to the whole blood glutathione, when we take in the right antioxidants, and not all antioxidant compounds are the right antioxidants, our bodies produce more of its own super protective compound called glutathione. So you take in the green tea extract, You build the antioxidant activity in your blood, and you also cause your body to produce this enormously beneficial, very well-studied, very powerful protective substance called glutathione. So it is remarkable. This isn't something that most high antioxidant foods or supplement ingredients do, but it does happen with a concentrated, properly made green tea extract.
31: All right, let's switch gears and talk about this curcumin, which is number two on your list. And by the way, these three ingredients are all found in the new green tea combo formula. We're going to be offering a free bottle in a few minutes, but talk to me about the curcumin, which is spelled C-U-R-C-U-M-I-N. Now, most people haven't heard of it, but scientists and researchers know it's one of the most powerful superfoods on the planet. It can positively influence our DNA, maintain joint comfort, healthy inflammation, and more. Can you share some of the incredible headlines on curcumin and tell us why you use this? And we talked about this off air a few minutes ago, this patented curcumin with greater absorption.
7: Okay. Well, first of all, I think while people might not know the term curcumin, they may well know turmeric root, which is a yellow spice, and it shows up in curries, and it's part of the 5,000-year-old Indian Ayurvedic system of medicine. I've been studying turmeric and its derivative curcumin since the 1970s, and I'll say this right off the bat, that there are almost no plant materials in the world as extensively studied as this. A couple of thousand studies can be found in the scientific and medical literature. We know that curcumin is powerfully antioxidant. We know that it has a remarkable capacity to protect the liver, and the liver is our primary detoxifying organ. It greatly enhances joint health. So if people are experiencing joint discomfort due to overuse, this really helps to relieve that. And it's also what we call cardioprotective. It helps to protect the heart. It helps to maintain normal, healthy cholesterol. And one last thing that is really kind of astounding is that curcumin actually causes your body to produce what are called neuroprotective factors in the brain. So it causes your body to produce these agents in the brain that protect the actual tissue of the nerves and the brain itself. There's almost nothing else that we know of that does this. Specifically, the curcumin that you mentioned offers about 7 times the absorption of other curcumin. So when you take 250 milligrams of this stuff, you get about 7 times the activity that you would if you took, say, a comparable amount of another curcumin extract. So this, in my opinion, is one of the most life-enhancing, protective, totally beneficial substances on Earth. And it has just decades of scientific and medical studies to back it up.
31: Now, Chris, I know that we talked already about the green tea and the curcumin in your new green tea formula, which Purity is giving away for free today. But first, tell me about the third nutrient on the list, the resveratrol, which is super hot right now. Share with us some of the headlines and the science behind resveratrol. I know the French love it, but why is it on your short list?
7: Well, resveratrol is one of those remarkable compounds that I just sort of shake my head at how many different things it does. It is found in grapes, in wine grapes. It also shows up in cranberries. What we know about resveratrol is that, like green tea and also like curcumin extract, it's profoundly antioxidant. But more than that, it shows significant properties. When you look at some of the things in the body that happen during aging as a result of fat accumulation in tissue and insulin sensitivity, resveratrol helps to protect against those things. It's a powerful immune regulator. And you know, our immune system is responsible for keeping us healthy. It is remarkably beneficial for the heart. And this is why it's considered one of the keys to the so-called French paradox. You know, the French drink a lot of red wine, they eat a lot of cheese, they smoke cigarettes, and they stay slim, and they have good cardiovascular health, which just seems completely unfair. But resveratrol appears to be key in that. And additionally, there is a brain benefit like there is with the curcumin with blood flow to the brain. So when you take resveratrol, you get brain blood flow. This means you get more oxygen to the tissues of the brain. So this is on my short list for all those reasons and for about a dozen more that would just plain take too long to explain.
31: All right, again, we're talking with Chris Killam, also known as the Indiana Jones of natural medicine, sometimes called the medicine hunter as well. Chris, let's laser in on how this wonderful formula that you created in conjunction with Purity Products. I know that Purity's been in business now for, what is it, over 20 years. They've got a top rating from the Better Business Bureau, and people can get a complimentary bottle of this green tea CR today. We'll give that number out in a few minutes. But first, Chris, before we tell our listeners how they can get their very own complimentary bottle of green tea CR, tell me this. If you wanted to buy this green tea plus the patented curcumin plus the resveratrol, I mean, you'd spend close to

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3: 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One last time for those writing it down. Here we go. 1-800-311-9292. Okay, Chris, talk about some of the headlines just on the green tea that we didn't get to yet. I understand that dieters just love green tea because it supports healthy fat metabolism. Is that right? And what does the research say about green tea when it comes to weight management?
4: Well, this is one of the especially wonderful things about green tea. We know that green tea has thermogenic properties. That is, it has heat-generating properties in the body, so it actually causes your body to burn more calories. So when you eat a meal, you're going to burn more calories from that meal as a result of taking a good, well-made, concentrated green tea extract. In addition, it has specific fat oxidation properties. It actually burns fat. I'm not suggesting that you're going to lose 20 pounds in a week, but I am saying that this is going to help your body to metabolize fat more efficiently. Over time, taking a green tea extract can help you to have a better fat to lean muscle ratio. So from a weight control standpoint, this is very good news. Additionally, green tea helps to stabilize blood glucose or blood sugar. And unstable blood sugar is one of the contributing factors to increased weight. So by stabilizing blood sugar, you have an effect on weight control and weight management. So it's really quite remarkable stuff. You need enough of it. We've got enough of it in green tea CR. It has to be the right extract. We've got the right extract. But the science is there for healthy weight management.
3: All right. Now, Chris, you say that with Purity's formula, it provides you with about 3 cups worth of green tea in each 2-capsule serving. So you get all of the green tea's concentrated benefits for energy, for heart health, for alertness in just 2 caps. Plus, you get the curcumin and the resveratrol, too. So it's easy. You call it your daily shortcut to better health. Explain this idea of a healthy shortcut and explain some of the top benefits as well.
4: Well, I mean, you could, for example, drink 3 cups of good concentrated green tea each day, eat at least 1 really rich curry made with a lot of turmeric root, and drink a couple of glasses of red wine. You could do that every day. Most people will not do that every day, but they still might want the benefits of 3 of the biggest superstar protective health-enhancing nutrients on the entire planet. So when I call this a daily shortcut, I'm simply saying that you can get in a capsule, in a good capsule, what you'd otherwise have to get by drinking a few cups of tea, eating at least 1 large, you know, turmeric-laden curry every day, and drinking a couple of glasses of concentrated red wine.
3: Again, we're talking with Chris Killam, the medicine hunter. Now, in this new green tea CR formula from Purity, it's really about the research. Share with us some of your favorite studies and the headlines on the curcumin that we didn't get to yet. I know this is one of your favorite ingredients for joint comfort and even for brain.

0: health?
1: Well, I especially like the liver protective, heart protective, and joint modifying properties of this stuff. The liver is our greatest detoxifying organ. And we know that we're constantly bombarded by toxins in the environment. In fact, blood studies show that newborn babies contain 200 industrial pollutants in their blood at the time of birth. So we need a functioning, super healthy, very strong liver. We might not think about our livers that much, but we need that. Mm-hmm. And we know that curcumin protects the liver. It keeps it strong. From a cardiac standpoint, it's highly beneficial for the heart. It's very good for maintaining healthy cholesterol and healthy platelet levels. And from a joint standpoint, we have innumerable studies showing overall improvement in joint health and relief and stable inflammatory activity, better joint mobility as a result of taking curcumin. I like the brain protective studies as well. You know, curcumin delivers all this. So I regard it as one of the single most important things that you can put in your body. And I'm very well aware that most people are not going to eat enough raw turmeric root to get the benefits that they should and that they can get from a concentrated curcumin extract.
2: 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Purity knows that once you experience the benefits of Green Tea CR, you're not going to want to miss a day of taking it. 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Call now. All right, back to the show. Chris, I don't want to get too technical here, but these antioxidants in green tea are classified as polyphenols. And they really are super powerful and well-respected by scientists. But in this Green Tea CR formula, there's more. It's got the green tea, it's got the curcumin, the resveratrol that we talked about, plus grape seed extract, bioflavonoids, vitamin C. Can you talk to me about this array of really super antioxidants and polyphenols that you've put in the formula?
1: Well, yeah, I won't say that we kind of went overkill, but I will say that we really, really developed an efficient, comprehensive program here. Grape seed extract contain a group of highly specialized antioxidant compounds that not only do much of what I've already described, but also enhance the physical integrity of tissue in the blood vessels and the skin. So we put those in there for extra boost in antioxidant activity, but also for a specific type of activity that isn't as much addressed by the green tea, the curcumin, and the resveratrol. The bioflavonoids enhance the overall activity of vitamin C, and vitamin C itself is one of the most important nutrients that we can possibly take in. So I would say that we were very, very thorough. You know, when we went through what could be in this product, we said, you know, what would happen if we put in grape seed extract, bioflavonoids, and vitamin C? We realized that we would have an utterly superior formula. And just to reiterate, I want people to experience dynamic health. I want people to feel great. This formula, the Green Tea CR, will make you feel great. And that's the purpose of it.
2: All right, Chris, I love this Green Tea CR combination formula. And remember, the CR stands for curcumin and resveratrol. I love that with this complimentary bottle today, our listeners can get started for free. That's great value. What would people expect to pay if they bought all of these separately in the store?
1: Well, I think if they bought high quality products that contain these ingredients, they'd be into it for about $75 or so, possibly even $80.
2: Yeah.
1: So they'd wind up spending appreciably more than they're going to spend on the green TCR formula. And they still wouldn't get the grapeseed extract. They still wouldn't get the pine bark extract, the bioflavonoids, or the vitamin C.
2: Chris, what kind of results can people expect to see? What can they expect to feel once they start taking this formula?
1: I think that people will feel greater joint mobility and comfort. I think they'll feel more energy because these ingredients also help to stabilize and maintain natural, healthy blood sugar control. I think they'll have more sustained energy throughout the day. And I would just suspect that people will have an experience of greater vitality. When you have a more highly functional immune system, you just feel more energy and better overall. It's kind of, you know, like those days when you get up and go, wow, I feel great. This is a wow, I feel great formula.
2: Now, Chris, the green tea CR, let me get this straight. It provides about 3 cups worth of green tea in each 2-capsule serving. Plus, you get the antioxidant equivalent of several servings of fruits and vegetables. Plus, you get the resveratrol and the joint comfort and brain function benefits of the curcumin. I mean, wow, all in one formula. In the last 2 minutes, talk to me about this shortcut to better health and why you want everyone listening to this program to call now for that complimentary bottle of green tea CR.
1: Okay. Fortunately, there's an immense body of science that has been growing steadily for the past 20 years, and it's really rich science now. We know that of the various plant-derived substances that exist, green tea extract, curcumin extract, and resveratrol extract are at the absolute top of the list of protective, vitality-enhancing, overall health-promoting compounds. There just isn't anything like these. They're in the green tea CR, CR standing for curcumin and resveratrol, product in meaningful amounts. 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You're going to feel more vitality. You're just plain going to feel better, kind of more fluid and in that flow of good health.
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3: 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I am your host, Steve Summers, and I've got to tell you, we have got a fascinating show for you today. Now, if you're like most people, you may have noticed that when you hit 50, you kind of hit the wall. You know, between your joints, the heart, the brain, your eyes, your energy, you name it. Now, when you hit 50, you have to pay attention to your health. We all know that. So whether you're 40 or 50 or say in your 60s or 70s or even older for that matter, our guest today says he's discovered something that you can unlock the key to feeling better at any age. This is exciting. What is it? What are we talking about? Why do you need to know about this? Well, stay tuned. Dr. Neil Levin is on the line here. Dr. Neil Levin is a chiropractor. He's a nutritionist. He's a longtime advisor for Purity Products. Welcome, Dr. Levin. So great to have you back on the show today. This is a big story, isn't it?
4: Oh, absolutely, Steve. And let's cut right to the chase here. That discovery you talked about at the top there, it's krill oil, because krill oil is simply amazing for us. It's great for the heart, great for the joints, fantastic for the brain, for the eyes. I mean, I have people coming into my clinic every single day, and they want to feel better. I mean, they want to feel physically better, stronger. They want their joints to feel comfortable, but they want to stay mentally sharp. They want to keep that brain thinking like it did when they were younger. They want to protect themselves from coronary heart disease and maintain those flexible, healthy, youthful arteries for wonderful circulation. Hey, Steve, they want to boost their energy. And you know, why not? I mean, we deserve it. And that's what we're going to be talking about here today with this Krill Omega 50 Plus, which is the cutting edge combination, Steve, of krill oil, which is so fabulous for us. But we've infused the krill oil. Now, this is so important. We've infused the krill oil with the high omega 3 concentrated fish oil. You need to do that when you're dealing with krill, because krill just isn't high enough in omega 3. So many other important parameters and virtues, but you got to get that high omega 3 fish oil in there, and we've done that. So this is now the best of both worlds. But we didn't stop there. For the 50 plusers, we've added some vitamin D. We doubled the antioxidant power, and Steve, we actually increased the amount of krill by 67%. So this now becomes the finest omega 3 nutrient in the world, as far as I'm concerned.
3: This is very, very exciting. This krill oil sensation, I mean, it is all over the news, Dr. Neil Levin. Great studies are out there. Many experts are declaring that krill oil is better than fish oil. So give us this lowdown on this Krill Omega 50 Plus formula.
4: Right. Steve, you know, if I told you, and we did talk about this before the show, that there's this one tiny pill that benefits the joints and the brain and memory, mood, coronary heart disease, wonderful for the arteries, makes your hair shine, great for the skin. I mean, what would you say to that?
3: Hey, where is it? Where can I get this stuff?
4: Right, and we have it. It's Krill Omega 50 Plus, and we're going to give it to everybody for free today. And that's really cool, because Purity wants everybody to try this, because they know they're going to see a huge difference. But get this, on top of that, for the first 1,000 people that call today, we're giving away a second gift, because I just demanded this. You know, when we're dealing with the 50 plusers, and hey, you know, if you're 40 and you feel like your energy is low, this is for you also. But for people 50 and over, we're also giving away free B12 energy melts. I demanded this because, hey, as we're getting a little older, we don't absorb that B12 as well, and I want you to feel the benefits from this Krill Omega 50 Plus. So I'm going to jack up those B12 levels for you today as well. You know, what a value proposition.
3: You know, when it comes to your health, it really is a win-win. This is amazing. I heard you say that this can actually reduce the risk of coronary heart disease. I mean, when you hear that, whose ears don't perk up after that? How exactly does that work anyway?
4: Right. Well, Krill Omega 50 Plus, remember, this is the combination of krill oil with the high omega-3, highly concentrated fish oil. So it's much higher in omega-3s than most krill oil formulas would be. So when we're dealing with the high omega-3 fish oil, we're talking about support for the HDL cholesterol, healthy, youthful, flexible arteries that's so great for the circulation, heart muscle strength, platelet activity, red blood cells that stay nice and soft and flexible so they can work their way through those little capillaries. Oh, what about triglycerides? That becomes so important. So this Krill Omega 50 Plus supports the heart in so many ways. And you know, the bottom line is we need to think about this because as we're getting a little older, 50 plus, maybe mid 40s, certainly 60s and 70s, it's decision time. I mean, you know your body's not working the way it did when you were in your 30s.
3: Exactly.
4: The energy might not be there. You need to make a decision. Are you going to take it laying down and just let yourself get old? Or are you going to do something about it? Are you going to stay physically active? Are you going to do the things you need to stay healthy? And getting these omega-3s, the krill oil, the vitamin D, the antioxidants make such a difference. This is a game changer for anybody in that 50 plus age group.
3: Doc, this is absolutely great information. I know that omega-3s, talk about that just for a second, are best known for their cardiovascular benefits, and they're certainly also known as brain food. Now, we've discussed this in some of the past shows. If you would, touch on the brain benefits for our listeners listening out there today, and tell us why you say that supplementing with omega-3s isn't just a good idea for the brain, but an absolute necessity.
4: Oh, this is such an important point that you're bringing up. Absolutely. For brain health, we must get these omega-3s back in there. You know, when you think about omega-3s and you think about brain health and memory and mood and feeling sharp, you really want to single out the DHA component. That's the docosahexaenoic acid. You know what, Steve? Your brain is 60% fat by weight. And of that, 25% needs to be DHA. You know what I use an analogy in my practice? People understand calcium and bone health, right? If you don't have calcium in your diet and you don't supplement with calcium, your bones are going to get brittle and weak. You understand that, right?
3: Right, exactly.
4: That's what happens to bones. Bones need calcium for their normal strength and structure. Now, with the brain, it's the same. DHA for normal structure. We use this for one brain neuron to communicate with another, to build out the brain, to make the serotonin, the dopamine, all the feel-good neurotransmitters. So must have it, must get it back in there. So important. And with this Krill Omega 50 Plus, we've increased the level of DHA because we've put the concentrated omega-3s in there. Now, with Krill Omega 50 Plus, you're going to get 130 milligrams of DHA per serving, Steve.
3: Wow.
4: The leading brand of krill oil, you're going to get 24.
3: Excellent.
4: 24 in the leading brand, you're going to get 130 with Krill Omega 50 Plus. That's why this is so incredible for the brain.
3: This is absolutely exciting. I got to tell you, though, during the last Krill show that we did together, you totally shocked me, Doc. I remember this specifically. You said that...
4: Tell me, I'm on the edge of my seat. What did I say?
3: You said, and I remember, that the studies show that krill oil improves joint comfort in just 7 days. Now, if the benefits for the brain and the heart didn't perk my ears up, that certainly would. If you would, touch on the study and tell us how this works.
4: Right. That was a great study. In fact, that's the reason I started taking krill oil about 5-6 years ago. A pilot study, double-blind, placebo-controlled, exactly what you want to see out of the Journal of the American College of Nutrition. Now, participants got 300 milligrams of krill oil or placebo. Now, remember, in Krill Omega 50 Plus, we're giving you even more. We're giving you 500 milligrams of krill oil, so even more potent. But the participants in the study that got the krill oil got some amazing joint benefits, Steve. Get this. In just 7 days, and you remember this from the last show, but in just 7 days, they were 28% more comfortable. That's a jaw-dropper. When I read that, I immediately went out and bought my first bottle of krill oil. But after 30 days, they were 38% more comfortable. The researchers didn't stop there. They looked at flexibility of the joints. They looked at function of the joints. All improved, and I call this the krill oil advantage. So if you're out there and you're taking fish oil, well, fish oil is great. I mean, fish oil is in here. It's so important, but you're not going to get the same joint advantages just on krill. You're not going to experience this joint comfort benefit that we get specifically from the krill. And remember, in Krill Omega 50 Plus, we've jacked up the levels of the krill 67% more. So in terms of dosage, fantastic.
3: That's big. That is absolutely big. Hey, I was on the website, and the testimonials on the Krill Omega 50 Plus, they're incredible. I mean, people obviously love this product. I'd like to share a couple of my favorites here.
4: Sure, sure.
3: Believer writes in, she's a female age 45 to 54 from Georgia. She rates it 5 out of 5 stars. She writes, this has helped. Less grind on my knees when climbing up the steps. Beneficial to my overall health, both physically and mentally. I just feel better, is what she said. Also, Safety Susan, age 55 to 64 from Sacramento, California. She writes to 5 out of 5 stars. I was a little worried about fishy aftertaste. However, I have not burped it even once. She goes, I like it better than regular fish oil. The capsule size is smaller and it's easy to swallow. This is big. The capsule size being smaller.
4: You know, and I'm really glad you picked that one out because Safety Suzanne picks out a very important point there. I don't think we've really harped on this enough because people have trouble swallowing those huge horse pills, you know, those huge omega-3 pills. These are tiny. So this is why this is such a breakthrough. These capsules are so small and easy to swallow. Anybody can easily swallow them. But at the same time, we've increased the dosage of krill by 67%. We've boosted the antioxidant power. The vitamin D is in there. We supercharged the whole thing with the high omega-3, highly concentrated fish oil. So important for the heart. So yeah, Safety Suzanne, she really nailed it there. I want to read a couple myself. This one in front of me, Blessed. She's in the 55 to 64 age bracket, Fort Worth, Texas, 5 out of 5 stars. She writes, I was experiencing brain fog. I couldn't remember things at work. Felt I was slowing down mentally. Purity was offering a free bottle. I've been taking it for a year, and I swear by it. I have experienced a difference in my brain and body. Good for you, Blessed. Excellent. Let me read one more. Odie, 54. Male in the 55 to 64 category, 5 out of 5 stars. He's from Canada. He writes, awesome experience. I started taking krill omega 50 plus about 5 weeks ago and have nothing but good things to say about it. I'm experiencing more benefits than I thought possible. The most noticeable is that I feel more mentally alert. I'm finding it easier to get out of bed in the morning. I feel satisfied with 6 to 8 hours of sleep. I wake up with an energy that I haven't felt in a long, long time. You know what? I'm not surprised at these testimonials at all because, again, I take this product myself. Mm-hmm. It's fabulous. My patients love the Krill Omega 50 Plus. They feel it in their joints. They feel it in their brain. They feel it in their energy, their circulation. They just feel better. That's what everybody tells me when they get in this Krill Omega 50 Plus.
3: Now, Dr. Neil Levin, talk for a minute, if you would, about the B12 Energy Melts, too. This is really right. An exciting addition.
4: So important.
3: You gave these away in our last Krill show as well. And the feedback has been absolutely overwhelming. People simply love the energy, the pep, the vigor they feel when they have their B12 levels restored with these. And now Purity's going to do it again. So 2 free bottles here today for the listeners. Tell us about this.
4: Yeah, remember, first of all the listeners today that pick up the phone and call are going to get a free bottle of this Krill Omega 50 Plus, amazing with the krill oil, 67% more krill oil, the high omega-3 fish oil, boosting those omega-3 levels, so critical for the heart, for the skin, for the hair, for the eyes. On top of that, we added the vitamin D, so important, so pure, so pristine. But now, the B12 energy melts, why are they here? I said to Purity, I said, guys, we're dealing with the 50-plussers here. Even people of 45, 50, 60, 70, they're having more trouble absorbing the B12. And B12 is critical. You think B12, think energy. If your energy is low and you're in your 50s or 60s, I mean, it may be a B12 issue. B12 helps the body to make red blood cells. We need that to carry oxygen to the tissue. So important for energy. 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You put one on your tongue, tastes delicious. 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
3: 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Now, Doc, I've seen these ads where they say that krill oil is 48 times stronger than fish oil. Is that true? Does that make any sense?
4: Well, you know, obviously these are the krill guys talking, right?
3: Right.
4: But you could look at it both ways. Let's get into krill in just a moment. But first, let's pat the fish oil guys on the shoulder, because, you know, you could say that the fish oil is better and stronger, but we're talking about the concentrated high omega-3 fish oil here, because it's higher than the omega-3s, the EPA and DHA that are so important for the heart, the brain, the memory, mood, your eyes, your skin, your hair, your nails. So in one sense, you could say, well, the fish oil better, but in another sense, I have to hand it to the krill guys, because in terms of antioxidant power, krill oil is extraordinary, and it's because there's a molecule in krill oil that's naturally occurring called astaxanthin. And this astaxanthin, Steve, this is one of the most powerful antioxidants we've ever discovered. Steve, by one measure of antioxidant activity, it's 6,000 times stronger than vitamin C.
3: Wow.
4: So amazing antioxidant power in the krill. And now, as we're getting older, 50-plussers like myself, I'm 52, and we don't make as many antioxidants naturally. Our antioxidant systems are kind of slowing down, and at the same time, we're producing more free radicals naturally. This is why we call it Krill Omega 50 Plus, extra antioxidant power and extra krill. 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And this is just an incredible value proposition. I have folks, they were going out and they were getting the krill separately and the fish oil separately, the antioxidants, the vitamin. You could spend $75 doing that.
3: No kidding.
4: You're getting it all for free today. This is the best of both worlds, this combination product with the krill and the fish oil. It's not one being better than the other. They're both great. And this is the best of both worlds.
3: You know, thank God for Purity products. I'm serious. Seriously, because when you think about where our food supply is gone and where we are today, we have to have something that allows us to feel better as we age, to age gracefully. It's amazing to me as we talk
4: about
3: this.
4: And that's why I love the way that Purity gives away the free bottles. Because, you know, people can be skeptical.
3: Sure.
4: They should be skeptical. But now they can be skeptical and they say, okay, you know what? This sounds pretty important. I'm going to give this a go. It's only going to cost me $6.95. And they get it and they try it out. And what they start to see, because it doesn't take long, remember that joint study, 7 days, 28% more comfortable. What they start to see is, hey, I'm more comfortable. I feel better. They notice their energy is better. And they realize, hey, you know what? This is important. And they tell their friends, and they tell their relatives, and they tell their loved ones. And Purity's been doing business this way for, I don't know, 20 years now. But let's look at one more. You know, this is a great testimonial by Gracie. 5 out of 5 stars, she writes. It works. I feel a difference in my joints after only 1 week also, you have the nicest staff. That's great. You have the nicest staff. People are going to appreciate working with Purity. They're a fantastic company. They put their money where their mouth is. They give out free bottles, and you try it, and you're like, wow, this is great stuff. Thank God for Purity.
3: Let's talk about the heart health for a moment. It's probably the single greatest concern that people face as they age. So anything that we can do to boost heart health becomes really a top priority. You know this, I know this, and those folks out there know this as well. And I know you mentioned earlier that omega-3s literally lower our risk of coronary heart disease. Do I have that correct? Because that's a big statement.
4: You know, absolutely. I mean, protecting the heart, this is what put omega-3s on the map back in the 70s. Dr. Dierberg discovered, you know, how protective they were for the Eskimos. Mm-hmm. By the way, he's a wonderful guy. I had lunch with him a year or two ago. Great conversation. But bottom line is, omega-3s protect our heart in so many ways. They promote a smooth, rhythmical heartbeat, important for the body's normal inflammatory response in the heart muscle, inside the arteries and veins. They promote those youthful, flexible arteries, so important for circulation. They promote healthy blood platelet activity, healthy red blood cell activity. They support a healthy blood pressure. That's very important. Triglycerides. So they do so much for the heart. So simply amazing cardiovascular protection with these omega-3s.
3: It just keeps getting better, doesn't it? Hey, you know, I got to remind our listeners.
4: I have patients come in here all the time, and I'm like, are you taking your omega-3s? I hope you're still taking your omega-3s. You know, they're afraid to say no. 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Take your omega-3s. In fact, if there was only one nutrient that I could take, Steve, honest to God, if there was only one nutrient that I could take, hands down, it's omega-3s. That's the first, most important nutrient you could take. And this krill omega 50 plus, I love the way they combine the krill oil with the fish oil, so you're getting the best of both worlds. Can't beat it.
3: I've got to remind our listeners out there about this free bottle deal that's going on, the krill omega plus and the b12. 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Doc, this study you sent me on this omega-3s and the memory is amazing. It seems that the participants taking omega-3s had some pretty incredible benefits here. When you talk about memory, that is something that kind of slips as we get older. Tell us more about this, would you?
4: Right. This was a great study, an important study, because what they did here was very interesting. This out of the journal Neurology, and what they did is they checked the omega-3 level in the red blood cells of women, 1,000 women, older women. So this is a big study, 1,000 women. Mm-hmm. But then again, 8 years later, and the women were on average 78 years old at this point, they did MRI scans of the women's brains. And what they found, Steve, this is so amazing, they found that the brain volume for the women that had higher omega-3 indexes, in other words, they had more omega-3s in their red blood cells, mm-hmm. the women that had more omega-3s in their red blood cells, they had higher brain volume. They were actually maintaining more of the youthful size of the brain. Their brains were bigger. You could see it plainly in the MRI measurements. That's really
3: great.
4: Cool. But not only that, there's a very important part of the brain known as the hippocampus, a very important part of the brain that facilitates learning, facilitates memory. And there was greater brain volume in the hippocampus for people that had more omega-3s in their red blood cells. That's how you can really measure how much omega-3 someone's taking in. So if you take omega-3s, you will raise your omega-3 index. We know this. It's a fact. You take omega-3s, you raise that up. So you want to have more omega-3s in your bloodstream. Very important. That's how it infuses into all the cell membranes, into the joints, into the brain, etc. So take the krill omega 50 plus. You get the krill oil, 67% more krill oil. So fantastic for the joints. You get the high omega-3 fish oil, vitamin D in there as well, astaxanthin for extra antioxidant power, and protect that brain, protect your memory, facilitate that quick, that youthful thinking that's so fun to have. When you feel sharp, when you feel like your brain is working great, you have that brain energy, it's more fun. It's more fun to be in a conversation. You feel better. You wake out of bed. You have that energy. You feel mentally alert. You feel alive. That's the way I want to feel. That's the way young people feel. That's why we put this in this Krill Omega 50 Plus. We want people to feel younger. We want people to maintain their youthful vigor and attitude. And that's what this Krill Omega 50 Plus is all about.
3: All right. I got to tell you, Dr. Levin, I take the Krill Omega 50 Plus. And one of the things that I absolutely love about the pill is that it's so small. I mean, it's so easy to take and so much better than trying to swallow one of those omega-3 horse pills, you know, the bigger ones. Anyone can take these with ease, and that's what's great about it. Tell us, how did you supercharge this formula while at the same time shrinking the capsule size? How do you do that?
4: It's so amazing. This is really a breakthrough, Stephen. I mean, for those of you that are picturing this huge omega-3 pill, it's not like that. These are tiny. They're so small, anybody can swallow these. My son, Corey, has trouble swallowing pills. He gets these down like they're nothing. 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
3: Right.
4: 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Everybody's getting that. Don't worry. You're definitely going to get that. But if you're one of the first 1,000 callers, then you get the free B12 energy melt. So no, we need to talk about that one more time, but I want you to get that too. And I demand this, because this is Krill Omega 50 Plus. We want this for the folks. Hey, if you're in your 40s and you feel run down, it's great for you too. But 50s, 60s, 70s, folks in that age bracket, they're not absorbing the B12 as well, because they're losing some of the intrinsic factors in the GI tract that are responsible for absorbing the B12. So now you put the B12 energy melt on your tongue, tastes delicious, and it just gets in there and boosts up those levels of B12. What do you feel? When you boost your level of B12, if you had been low, you feel more energy, because B12 helps make the red blood cells, carry oxygen to the tissues, helps burn your carbs for energy, great for the hair, skin, and nails, great for so many things. 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
10: 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You're going to have questions about maybe where you are in your planning process, maybe things you are doing or possibly not doing, and you need some guidance. We're going to open up some appointments. We have 10 of them. We call it our top 10, and they're complimentary. So stay tuned for that, and you can meet with Modern Wealth Methods, get to know Sheridan, and if you want to roll forward, you certainly can. All right, so Sheridan, we're going to get into this, the expensive financial mistakes successful business owners make. But wait a minute, I said successful business owners. They're making mistakes?
7: Everybody makes mistakes, Morgan. I think that's what the number one memory most people have from a parent or a teacher or a coach. Everyone makes mistakes. So yeah, even the successful people out there, they make mistakes. The difference is, you know, when you're a successful business owner, entrepreneur, you're just an affluent person in general, those mistakes still come. They just oftentimes they're more pricey. The more you kind of climb that financial and social ladder. So yeah, still makes mistakes. Unfortunately, they're more pricey though, more often than not.
10: Well, the opportunity to kind of learn from your mistakes, I think we're all, as you mentioned, we're kind of guilty of making them, and hopefully we're learning from them. But the reason we're doing this show, Money Made Modern, is to point these mistakes out, and if we can avoid them, why not do that?
7: Couldn't agree more. And good place to start, Morgan. I know I try to do this twice a show, give people a little bit of background, who I am, what's the show about. So I'll hop right into that. So you are, as Morgan said, you're here with Money Made Modern. Appreciate you guys joining us this morning. I am Sheridan Murphy. I'm a CFP, Certified Financial Planner. I practice here in the Tampa Bay area, and I specifically work with affluent business owners, people who are serious about investing, serious about their financials. And typically, I'm working with people that have at least $250,000 of investable assets. The reason that we have that benchmark is because that's typically the linchpin for just a level of sophistication that people of that net worth and asset class require. And those are the kind of cases that we have much more experience with. So again, it's kind of the tagline of our show is we offer sophisticated solutions for sophisticated problems. And each week we dive into some of those here on the show.
10: Be on top of it and be ready for it. And talking about some of the expensive financial mistakes that business owners are making, and you might be making some of these and you're just not aware of it. So let's dive in. Believing the business is the retirement plan. This is something we've talked about before, but obviously we're returning to it because I think people get so successful with their companies, they feel like, you know what, I'll just put this off. I've got the company. That's my retirement plan.
7: Yeah, couldn't agree more. So segment one mistake, it's believing the business is the retirement planning, just as you said. And it's one of the most common mistakes that I see with business owners is, again, assuming that the business itself will fund the retirement. And while that may happen, it is far from guaranteed. So a business can be a wealth building tool, but it's not automatically a retirement plan. Number of reasons for that. And we'll talk about a couple of those discussion points here briefly. Wealth can be trapped inside a business. So the, again, trap there in thinking is, you know, you're somebody that's put a lot of time, effort, money, sweat equity into this company, mm-hmm. say for decades, and you just figure, hey, the company has grown, it's been successful, I've been doing this for a couple of decades. When I'm ready to hang it up, that's the retirement right there, the money that I get paid. That is certainly a way of thinking, but that ends up just coming down to it's hope. And hope is not a plan, especially when you're talking about a retirement plan where sure. you're trying to base the 20, 30 years of retirement and then ideally a legacy for your family off of that. That's just not a proper way to handle things. Not only that, but oftentimes, and I have a family member that this is a particular problem, and it's for a lot of people out there, again, who I started this business, I've grown it for decades. You yourself are a huge portion of the actual value of the business. So give you an example. The relative I'm speaking about, they have a construction business. And of course, they do have some inventory, machinery, et cetera, that is valuable. If they were to liquidate the business, they could sell it, they could get some money for it. But more often than not, it's you go to bids for projects. They understand how the industry works. They understand the margins. They have the relationships with people. That is a massive part of the value. They can't just give that information over to another person, at least not instantaneously, right? So they are a massive piece of the business, and that is something that's not quantifiable because when you sell that business, you walk away, a large chunk of that value goes. So again, it's a real gray area, and if your line of thinking is, when I go, I'll sell out and I'll get, you know, 3, 4, 5 year multiple on the business revenue, not always the case. If you are the entire value of it or a large chunk of it, they're not going to give that to you if you walk away. So again, it's a trap. Or it is not a very smart line of thinking just to think, oh, I'll walk away and I'll sell the business. That's retirement. And I know we've talked about this on a couple of shows, Morgan. I know that you've heard me preach on this. It sounds like you're in agreement.
10: Yeah, if you are the soul, I guess the heartbeat of the company, and you've built it and it runs on a day-to-day basis, and you're such a big part of the operation, you know, you need to be thinking maybe well beyond the overall value of the company, but how you're going to exit. Do you have assets outside the company? Do you have a plan outside the company? Because right now we're talking about the number one mistake, you know, that people are making that own businesses. They just believe that, you know, I'm just going to turnkey, sell it, go off into retirement. But if the number one asset is retiring, the company value may be far less than you think it is.
7: Couldn't agree more. And this, call this a tease in the biz, but we'll get into this later in the show, how revenue does not equal net worth. And oftentimes there is a major gap there where your revenue is high, your income is high, but your expenditures tend to match that. And it ends up leading to a lower net worth than you should have. Again, we'll get into that later in the show. But again, that ends up being you're not investing properly outside the business, so you're not stacking your own balance sheet properly the way that you should. Again, a business is supposed to be a method to extract wealth. Continuing to enrich the business is not always a horrible idea. That's essentially what growth is. But if you just keep growing it and growing it and growing it and you're not enriching yourself, then more than likely you're going to run into a couple problems like we just talked about here. You're kind of hoping that that is going to be the retirement plan in and of itself, the big exit, the big kahuna, as we've talked about on shows past. Also, that's illiquid. It's the growing business may have value on paper. It's tough to get actual tangible value on that, i.e. it's illiquid. That's a whole other problem. Real quick, want to shift. We're going to have a bit of a discussion angle, we'll call it, just kind of give you an example of what we're talking about here. So a couple of factors about this example we'll run through pretty quickly here. So the example business is worth $3 million. Retirement accounts of the owner are worth $200,000, so not even 10%. Little liquidity, no exit plan. So again, business worth $3 million, that's awesome right off the top. The rest of it definitely adds some question marks. So on paper, that person appears wealthy, but if the business doesn't sell for what they expect, the retirement plan may look very, very different. Many business owners spend decades building the business while neglecting the personal balance sheet, and that is a huge Achilles heel of this entire process. Again, the business shouldn't be enriching itself for that fact alone. It should be a machine that you can extract wealth out of for your own purposes.
10: Well, and Sheridan, just to jump in and just say, look, I mean, to the business owner that's saying, oh, wow, I'm fitting into this category, look, you've been successful. You've built the business. The revenues are there, but you just haven't had the time or maybe the inkling to even start talking about the planning aspect of it, meaning what is your succession plan? How are you going to invest outside the company? I mean, the revenues are there. You just haven't put anything in place. And the opportunity to have that conversation, get into our top 10, meet with Sheridan Murphy, and, you know, at least have that discussion. And no obligation appointment means, you know, if you don't want to roll forward, you don't have to. But, you know, if you like what you hear in the middle of those meetings and you go, you know what, I really need to get going on this, you've got a leg up here. This is an opportunity for you. And there are a lot of companies that are in the same boat that you are, successful, but there's been a lack of planning.
7: Couldn't agree more, Morgan. Thank you so much for adding that context. And continuing with this discussion angle, the whole segment here and the brief example we gave, so you're naturally wondering what could go wrong? You know, what could derail that hopeful plan of selling the business for your retirement? Any number of things. And key amongst those would be a market downturn. We have seen great markets over the past handful of years. That's not always a given. You know, we could see ourselves in a position in 2027, 2028, who knows, where markets tend to regress. We see ourselves in more of a bear run as opposed to a bull run. That's not good for business. That's not going to be good for selling your business. Industry disruption. I've talked about this on so many shows, but imagine you're in real estate in the Great Recession of 2008. All kinds of people tangential to that market are in tough shape. That could happen. Health issues could have general buyer financing problems. Who knows? So many things that are outside of your control. So that all culminates in the value of the business is only meaningful if somebody is willing and able to buy it. It essentially comes down to willingness to pay. Something is only as valuable as somebody is willing to pay for it. if they don't value it the same or they can't pay for it, you're in a tough space. The most dangerous retirement plan then is the one built around assumptions. A very wise person said hope is not a plan, and that's essentially what this is pointing out. The hope of selling the business for retirement ends up being the plan, and that's not good. So wrapping up the segment here, if you are a business owner wondering how dependent your future is on the successive sale of your company, we are offering a complimentary business owner financial blind spot review to everybody in the top 10 that calls in this week. Morgan talked about it. It's top 10. No cost, no obligation appointments. 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
0: 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Business owners, as well as individuals and couples dedicated to planning for their future. And we started off the program just talking about some of the expensive financial mistakes successful business owners make. And again, right out of the box, very important to understand that if you just think that your business is going to be your retirement plan, could be a few potholes on your road to retirement. Again, have these conversations, make plans outside of your business for your retirement. So Sheridan, let's just jump back in. Mistake number one we've talked about. Now we move to mistake number two, and that's paying attention to the revenue, which a lot of business owners do. That's their main thing, but they're not paying attention to their overall net worth.
2: Absolutely. And again, the theme of the show today, we're talking about mistakes that business owners and just generally affluent, serious investors make. As Morgan alluded to, mistake number two here, paying attention to revenue instead of net worth. So one thing that surprises people is how often high revenue creates a false sense of financial security. Revenue may and ideally is growing, but personal wealth isn't always growing alongside it. Revenue is a business metric. Net worth is a freedom metric. And how fitting here when we're getting so close to the 4th of July, 250 yeah. years as a country. We like those freedom metrics, and we like net worth to be tracking growth and revenue the same way. And funny how all these things tend to tie together. We've had this same comment on previous shows where what we'll discuss here is a very American consumerist problem. It kind of defines us as a nation and as a people. It's just classic Americanism. It's, hey, I'm making a lot of money.
0: Right. I'm successful. I'm going to show it.
2: Let's go spend some cash. Let's buy the car. Let's get the new house. Let's go on the nice vacation. Let's join the fancy golf club. Let's get the lake house. I mean, it goes on and on and on here. And what we're referring to there and what we talked about, we kind of teased in the last segment, that's referring to lifestyle creep, or at least that's the term that we've used in shows previous. And really what that says is you put yourself in the shoes of the example here where it's, hey, my revenue is looking great. We're at $500,000 revenue. I'm taking home a good chunk of that after business expenses, maybe paying some people, et cetera. I should be growing my lifestyle expenditure right there with my revenue. The problem is, when you start doing that, your net worth should rise according to rise in revenue, or there's, I'm sure there's a formula there for it, or

0: standard you should be following. That's not something you're going to learn in traditional financial planning school. It kind of depended on the situation. Regardless, they should grow in tandem. They should be connected. And where you start to see that disconnect is, again, somebody that, hey, my income has gone up 25% in the past couple of years. Time to go get that nice car. Time to upgrade the house. Time to get the second house. All the stuff we just talked about. The issue there is, you know, the house is ideally going to appreciate and real estate you get is ideally going to appreciate, but you start to spend all this money and your net worth does not reflect that. Obviously, expenditures are not always going to reflect in the net worth. So you get yourself in a position where it's dangerous and it's like the snowball rolling down the hill. You have all these things, all this stuff you're spending money on, so your net worth is not growing the way it should because your revenue is going up. And Morgan, I'm sure you want to chime in on that. This is a discussion we've had many times.
1: Well, and it's important to remember too, you know, we're applauding you for being successful and having that revenue come in, but the lifestyle creep is a thing. Your business is successful. You want to go spend a little of that money. So you're going to do that. You're going to upgrade, as Sheridan has pointed out. It could be that nicer car. It could be the lake house. It could be upgrades at home. Because to the victor go the spoils, they say. You know, you're victorious with your company. Your company is winning. And you're going to go ahead and you're going to add a little bit to your lifestyle. But it's going to potentially hurt you on the back end. And the back end is planning for how you're going to exit the company, how you're going to handle retirement. And here's the thing, you know, having a professional work with you, having someone walk with you down this path, I mean, it is going to shed light on things you can be doing, but it's also going to be someone that can hold you accountable. I mean, you are a successful business owner. Lean into someone that does this. This is what they do. This is their profession. And go run your company, but also understand that you have a plan in place that's going to allow you to be successful beyond your business revenue, right, into your retirement years. Now, to grab one of our top 10 appointments and have this conversation, no cost, no obligation, if you have $250,000 in assets, again, this is something to really think about. These strategies are going to work best for you. You can call right now, 800-910-6286. That's 800-910-6286. You can also text MODERN to 600-700. Get into our top 10. And if you want to roll forward, you can. But if you don't want to, no obligation means you don't have to. And here's the other part of that. No obligation means that, you know, if you guys get together and Sheridan says, you know, probably not the best fit, it's no obligation on his side, too. So this is an opportunity for you to really kind of come in, share some information, talk about your company, see where you are. And if you want to roll forward with planning, it's right there for you. 800-910-6286, the number to call to get into our top 10. You can also text MODERN to 600-700. So you've got an example for us. We're going to break this down.
0: I do, yeah. And Morgan, you laid that out completely perfectly, where it's no cost, no obligation on both sides of the fence. Sometimes people call into the show, which I vastly appreciate, but it's just, it's not something that makes sense for me to handle. Again, tagline of the program, I offer sophisticated solutions to sophisticated problems. If you have a sophisticated issue that you don't think the run-of-the-mill financial planner can tackle, those are the people that I encourage you to call. I had a caller from last week's show where, hey, I have, you know, half a dozen LLCs. There's assets in all of them. Some are operating, some are not. I need to know, what can I do with this? Should I start to combine some of these? I want to start making sense of this because I've been working so hard over the years. Now I kind of have a mess on my hands and I don't have the expertise to figure this out. Again, sophisticated solutions to sophisticated problems. That's what we do here. And I had an example plan, but it sparked my mind. I'm going to go ahead and shift and just do a different one here where one of my favorite customers, awesome guy. He's actually not based out of the Bay Area. He's based out of San Diego, but he's an awesome, awesome guy. Very high revenue, very successful, great guy. Actually, I'm going to see him here in a couple weeks, and I'm looking forward to it. But he always calls me with these crazy ideas. In fact, in a certain way, I'm a huge Seinfeld nerd. He kind of reminds me of Cosmo Kramer. He's just always up to something. He's always up
1: to
0: something.
1: Does he slide into the room when you see him?
0: No, he needs to work on the slide. But he just, I remember there's a quote, I think it was George, it's just Kramer falls ass backwards into money. And that's this guy is similar to that. He's a hard worker, but sometimes
1: it just happens for him.
0: It just happens for him, exactly. Yeah. But anyway, he called me earlier this week and said, hey, I have an opportunity that popped up. I can get this boat, yacht, I should say, for a way under value of what it should be priced at. And that's really, alarm bells should be going off in my head, because boats, I'm sure everybody here in the Bay Area, they've heard Bust Out Another Thousand is the acronym for the boat itself. So that's worrisome as a wealth manager. So oftentimes it's more of, hey, here's the problem we're running into. That's an example of lifestyle creep. I don't want to sit here and be the fun police, but maybe we can work this out where we take some of the funds you have already. Let's put those into your personal name. Let's put them into your 401k. Let's do something to enrich yourself before we look at something like a boat, which is almost certainly only going to lose money.
1: Well, your friend, he did the right thing, right? He didn't go do it. He called you.
0: That's right.
1: He wanted to have a conversation.
0: That's right.
1: It's almost like subliminally, he wanted Sheridan Murphy to possibly talk him off the buying ledge or explain to him why it might be a good thing. So, I mean, from a rational standpoint, he did the right thing. He made the phone call. Now, you guys might chuckle about it 10 years down the road, but at least he made the phone call.
0: Couldn't agree more. Yeah. And again, it's not the run-of-the-mill situations, and that's not to say it's always something kind of crazy like the example I gave you, but it just sparked my head where oftentimes it is interesting, little not run-of-the-mill examples that we're kind of dealing with. Again, it's sophisticated problems, sophisticated solutions. It's kind of what we do on this show. But to dial back in here, high revenue and financial independence are not always the same thing. So, looping back into the end of this segment here, the issue we're running into, or that we see, is that when people's revenue goes up, like my friend in San Diego, like my client in San Diego, it's all right, time to start spending some cash. So we want to just make sure we're checking boxes, right? Where it's, hey, let's start putting money in the 401k. Let's start putting money into your pocket first outside the business. Then we can look at, you know, things like boat. We can let the lifestyle creep up a little bit, but it all has to be calculated. We can't let it run wild. Or you might find yourself in 10 years from now, I didn't do a good enough job saving money. I didn't invest properly. And, you know, I can't sell the business for what I want. And I find myself in a tough spot.
1: Yeah, I have this mental picture of a client. Let's use the example of the client in San Diego. And he's sitting there and he's got this little figurine of himself popping up on his shoulder going, yeah, go ahead, buy the boat, buy the boat, buy the boat. And then poof, on the other shoulder with a little halo on his head is Sheridan Murphy saying, hey man, let's have a conversation about it first. And if it proves to be something that it would be good for you and the company, maybe we roll forward to it. And then, of course, the evil little red one over there just kind of goes poof. It's all about working with professionals, getting the best advice for your company and for your future. The opportunity to have that kind of tutelage, to have that kind of sounding board with Modern Wealth Methods, it's right now. We've got appointments. We call it our top 10. Sheridan, walk us through it.
0: Perfectly said, Morgan. We have 10 appointments each week. We call that the top 10. It's no cost, no obligation. And as Morgan said, it's for both of us. 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We can figure some kind of solution out for your issues. 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I've been spending too much money on XYZ, really the discretionary items, and you want to revisit that, maybe talk about how to get back on schedule, that would be a scenario we could absolutely help. Call the number, text the number, we could help you out.
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1: 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I'm Morgan Patrick. Pleasure to jump on. And we are digging in. This is for business owners as well as individuals and couples dedicated to planning for their future and talking about some big, big mistakes that business owners are making. Some of the most successful businesses out there. And yes, they still make mistakes. So Sheridan, just a reset for us. Tell us about our previous two mistakes, but also why you're in this business.
0: Thanks, Morgan. I appreciate you setting that up so perfectly. So yes, the whole theme of the show today, expensive financial mistakes business owners make, successful business owners at that. First mistake we dove into there in the first segment, believing the business is the retirement plan. That's folly, not the way you want to operate. And frankly, it's hope as a retirement plan, just not a good recipe. Mistake number two in segment number two, paying attention to revenue instead of net worth. Net worth obviously being the more important of the two. And as revenue goes up, lifestyle creep can kind of intercede there. And you could just be spending more money and not growing your net worth properly. Now, as we do in each show, I want to take a moment before we get into the third segment here and the third mistake and just do what we call a mid-show reset. Give you a taste of who I am, why we do this program, the kind of people that we work with, etc. So, as Morgan said, I am Sheridan Murphy. I am the owner of a firm here called Modern Wealth Methods, who sponsors this show, Money Made Modern. I'm a CFP, a certified financial planner. I live and operate here in the Tampa Bay area, and my practice specifically works with affluent business owners and serious investors who typically have, at the very least, about $250,000 in investable assets. The reason we have that benchmark is because of the sophistication level of the planning and the needs that arise at that level. They become dramatically more advanced than a typical run-of-the-mill situation. And again, the kind of the tagline we have for this program and really for my firm as a whole is it's sophisticated answers to sophisticated problems. So each week here on the show, we discuss tax, investment, retirement, estate planning, business planning issues that matter most to successful business owners. And this morning, we're discussing some of the most expensive financial mistakes successful business owners make. So again, bit of a reset, but we'll head into segment three here.
1: Yeah, and again, just to catch you up, we talked about already, leading off the show, believing the business is the retirement plan. That was mistake number one. Mistake number two, paying attention to revenue and not paying attention to overall net worth. And now we move to mistake number three, waiting too long to address the big T word, taxes.
0: Yeah, it wouldn't be a proper show without addressing taxes. And I find myself using the word proper so much now. It's World Cup season right now. And if you're listening to, I would say, particularly UK-based broadcast, proper this, proper footy, proper pitch, etc. So proper is all in my head. But yeah, wouldn't be a proper show without addressing the big T here, taxes. And this particular mistake we're talking about is waiting too long to address taxes. So to open up here, one of the fastest ways to lose wealth is quietly overpaying taxes year after year after year, and oftentimes not even knowing that you're doing it. And many business owners don't realize how much opportunity they're leaving on the table. A lot of successful business owners have accountants, but very few have strategic tax planning. So walk into a case study here. And this discussion is based around a lovely husband and wife business that's based down Manatee County here in the Bay Area, the Sarasota area. They have a home inspection company doing tremendous things, again, as a family business. Approximate annual revenue is about $750,000. Very, very good. And they're paying six figures in taxes. Very, very bad. And again, getting into the weeds with them a little bit, they had mentioned, you know, we have an accountant that we, it's the same song and dance. We tend to meet with them in February or March of any given year. Not a ton of a proactive relationship otherwise. Give them the information, pay them their fee, kind of dust your hands, go the other way. And something that the accountant does recommend or has recommended recently is, hey, you have a SEP IRA. We'll put money in the SEP IRA. It's, from what I understand, a pretty arbitrary amount. There's not a whole lot of calculating, or at least there's not much in the way of an explanation as to what the calculation is, but I guess it's better than nothing, right? So from the outside, everything appears to be successful, but underneath the surface, there were potentially significant planning opportunities that had never fully been explored. And a couple of those right here. So something that I like to implement is, obviously, as opposed to a kind of a passive accountant relationship, I am much more proactive. As opposed to February, March, that old song and dance, it's, hey, give me a call in September, October, November, December. We're getting close to the end of the year there, but this should be before the year ends, because there are so many different things that need to be accomplished before the end of the calendar year for tax purposes, as opposed to a month or two before the deadline when the New Year's ball is already dropped and not a whole lot you can change from the tax year in question. So again, more of a proactive approach. Otherwise, just to kind of touch on a couple of the specifics of that example, SEP IRA, that's typically a good starting point. But there comes a time where the sophistication level requires looking at other alternatives. A 401k is very typical. In this particular case, a 401k or a solo 401k would make sense, because it's the husband and the wife. They both work at the firm, and they employ their son. And I believe they have a couple other employees too. But for the most part, it's themselves that they're looking for the 401k purposes. And just with some very simple changes and explanations, we were, you know, taking deductions from just about six figures to almost doubling that. I mean, 250,000. And that's before we even look at things like stacking a cash balance plan on top of that, looking at things like, you know, profit sharing. There are so many things that we can do that we're not being pitched to them. And again, $750,000 of revenue, six figures in tax bill, those two things don't make sense to me. And it's because things were being left on the table.
1: It's an opportunity, really, when you think about it. You're a business owner out there, and the light bulb's going off. There are things that you're missing, right? Your company is successful. The revenues are coming in. But these are some of the big mistakes we're talking about today. And when it comes from the tax side of things, you may be overpaying. You have to have a strategy there. And Sheridan, you bring up a really good point. If you're working with a CPA and you're getting to that CPA at the last minute, how many other clients are doing the exact same thing to that same CPA? I mean, how much real attention are you going to get? The earlier that you can get in and have this tax strategy, there's more opportunity to find ways to, you know, basically pay what you need to pay, but don't overpay. Now, the opportunity to get on the calendar with Sheridan and have these kind of conversations. It's ongoing during the course of the show. We call it our top 10. It's 10 complimentary, no obligation appointments. Again, if you've saved $250,000 or more towards your retirement with assets, these strategies are going to work best for you. Call the number, 800-910-6286. That's 800-910-6286. You can also text MODERN to 600-700. That'll claim one of the spots. And again, if you're a business owner, this is complimentary. You're not obligated to become a client. Come in, meet with Sheridan, and if you like the way that goes, if you're comfortable and you want to roll forward, you have that conversation. And Sheridan's the same way. He's got no obligation either. If he feels like it's not a good fit, he'll say that, you know, and you'll part ways. But if there's an opportunity for him to help you and your company, sit down and talk about it. 800-910-6286 or text MODERN to 600-700. I know you've got some closing thoughts.
0: I absolutely do. Thank you, Morgan. And to summarize a little bit of what we talked about here in this third segment, many business owners, they don't have a tax problem per se. They have a planning problem, i.e. if you were to have, hey, give me a call again towards the end of the year, we can look and see at what the options look like as far as, hey, if we do this, we can lower the tax bill, we can be flexible with this, et cetera, as opposed to it's March, all this stuff is set in stone, we got to file because our deadline's coming up. Again, more of a planning problem than an outright tax problem. And to Morgan's point, the goal isn't paying zero taxes. The goal is keeping more of what you earn. So tax prep, tax planning, that's kind of what we talked about here. One's reactive, one's proactive. And to make it even simpler, one looks backward, the other looks forward. And sophisticated solutions for a sophisticated tax problem would be, let's talk far more regularly and let's do so far in advance of the deadline, whether that be the actual tax deadline that is obviously in April of every year or the end of the year deadline where certain things have to be put in place before the end of the calendar year to affect the tax bill that following year. So again, sophisticated solutions to sophisticated tax problems.
1: Well, the opportunities in front of you right now to get on the calendar with Sheridan Murphy, Modern Wealth Methods, right here in Tampa. These are no cost, no obligation appointments. We only have 10. We've opened up those slots on the calendar. Sheridan, walk us through that appointment.
0: Definitely. 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That's why this show exists. 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

0: 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He is a CFP, Certified Financial Planner, and it's about helping business owners as well as individuals and couples that are dedicated to planning for their future. I'm Morgan Patrick. It's a pleasure just to be on and have these conversations. And we are talking directly to the business owner that has success. So the bottom line is there are mistakes out there that are being made. And we've talked about three of them so far. Sheridan, if you could kind of catch us up and we'll get to mistake number four.
1: Would love to do so, Morgan. Again, as we sit here in the fourth segment with the fourth mistake, pardon me, we'll wrap things up here and get everybody on their way and hopefully calling in so we can help everybody out there that's spending time with us this lovely Saturday morning. So, mistake number one, believing the business is the retirement plan. Talked about that. It seems like, it was about an hour ago. And essentially what it boils down to is this all needs to be well thought out. If it's not, your plan is hope, and hope is a horrible plan. That's just folly. Mistake two. Paying attention to revenue instead of net worth. That'll land you in a position where you're going to have lifestyle creep, expenditure creep, and your revenue may continue to go up. Ideally, it will, but your net worth is not following in kind. It just means you're being sloppy and being inefficient. You need to be putting more money into your own pockets as opposed to spending your money on God knows what. Third segment, third mistake, waiting too long to address taxes. That is to everybody that seems to have a reactive tax solution or reactive tax relationship with their accountant, as opposed to we should be planning that out well in advance of the deadline. We should be planning that out well in advance of the deadline of the end of the calendar year. Again, having more of a proactive approach. That's the third mistake we had talked about. And finally, fourth segment, our fourth and final mistake we're talking about here, waiting too long to plan an exit. So many business owners spend decades, 20, 30 years building a business and only a few months thinking about how they'll eventually leave it. Kind of crazy if you think about it. And that can become a very expensive mistake. The most expensive succession plan is often the one that starts too late, to put a nice pin in that. And we have a couple of discussion points here around that. That exit looks different depending on the situation. We've talked about this in other shows. It's something that we talk about frequently with business owners and generally affluent people. Kind of the typical American succession in terms of business is, hey, you know, our son, our daughter, son-in-law, daughter-in-law, whomever is in the picture. They have a knack for this. They like it. They can step in. They have expertise. They can start to run the business here. So it's kind of a natural succession. If you kind of want to think about a relay race, it's kind of the passing over of the baton. Pretty straightforward. And that's not always the case, though. I mean, in today's world of it's private equity this, private equity that, big companies buying things up, that could also be an exit plan. You know, maybe it's private equity or some kind of financial institution that wants to buy you out. That's another way. There are all these different ways that you can actually exit the business. But again, the issue that people run into here is they just have it in the back of their head.
2: Right.
1: The business has been cruising, revenue is up, growth is up. At some point, I'm going to exit this thing, I'm going to get a bunch of money, and then I can sail off into the sunset.
0: I'll get to it later.
1: That's exactly right. And again, we've made the same dumb joke in other shows, I'll make it here, where they also have this... There's a phrase, there's a phenomenon in things like negotiations where you anchor. So, you know, if you walk into a salary negotiation, you say, hey, I need $250,000 salary, knowing that you'll settle for maybe $175,000. You anchor at a really high level because naturally they're going to talk you back down. But for some reason, when it comes to business valuation or planning to exit, you may be out, you know, getting beers with buddies after hitting the golf course on a Thursday afternoon. And, you know, your buddy just says, oh, your business is humming. You could be able to sell for $10 million. For some weird reason, people really wrap their head around that where, you know, Tom, Dick, or Harry doesn't know what the heck they're actually talking about. They're really just
0: They threw out a nice number, though. I'm going to stick with that.
1: They're just talking crap after a round of golf. But for some reason, it sticks in people's head. Oh, you know what? I can sell this thing for eight figures here in however many years, and that's my retirement. I'm not sweating it. I don't need to think about it too much more than that. That is a terrible, terrible line of thinking to go down. And the opposite is true, where you need to be playing this out years and years in advance. You need to be getting sophisticated answers to this, where you go out, get a real valuation done, get an actual number that you suspect is accurate, because then you can have negotiation from that point. And again, whether that be with somebody like private equity, blood-sucking private equity, or with a family member. It's, hey, here is kind of the value that I have in this business. Maybe I'll give you a little bit of a deal, or I'll be more flexible as you take over. Maybe they just pay you out every year in a quasi-annuity, whatever the case might be. You still need to have answers to that, and the more information you have, the better you are.
0: Well, you need to have that exit strategy, and as Sheridan has pointed out, you've done well. The revenues are up, but you've got some of these mistakes that have crept in there. Have a plan, but man, when you get down to your end game, you really need to have that locked in. And a lot of you don't. Now, the opportunity to talk about it, the opportunity to just kind of say, here's what we kind of like to do. We haven't gotten to this stage yet, but we would certainly be interested in the planning aspect of this. Grab one of our appointments. 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Slide into our top 10. All right, so you've got kind of a scenario for us. Let's talk about it.
1: Yeah, I do. And I'm going to freestyle just a little bit, because the whole show we've talked about mistakes. And in this particular segment, we're talking about the mistakes people make when they're looking at the exit from the company. And again, to begin from a previous segment, I've put so much time, effort into this business. I've grown it for decades. It's now, it's worth a lot on paper, or at least I'm told it's worth a lot on paper, et cetera, et cetera. That's my retirement. Hey, in a couple of years, I'm going to sell this thing, whether it's to the kid, whether it's to whoever, and that's going to be it. But I want to paint a picture of what this should actually look like if you do all the things correctly maybe not all of those years, but for the vast majority of those years, those decades we're talking about, where it's, you see your net worth rise with the revenue. So you're doing the right things. We meet, Q3, Q4 of any given year, and we are proactive on tax planning, where it's, hey, revenue has really shot up this year. I need to look at some things I can do to bring my tax liability down. What can we do? What can we implement? How can we be creative? How can we lay foundation for years future? Because I don't want to be handing a huge chunk of this to Uncle Sam, and I want to be putting a lot of this into my own pocket if possible. So it's things we've talked about. It's, hey, let's look at trying to max out the 401k. Let's look at things like layering defined benefit plans, a cash balance plan. Let's start stacking hundreds of thousands of dollars from the business into your own pockets in an efficient and tax-deductible manner. So your revenue is shooting up, so is your own net worth, quite literally, because those are your assets. The 401k, the cash balance plan, those belong to you in the individual account. Otherwise, being efficient with diversifying the business itself. Again, you're going to grow the business, but you can do things like, hey, I'm going to buy an asset in the business's name that creates cash flow. Real estate's an obvious answer to that. I talked about a customer of mine who was talking about buying a boat. Maybe you can charter that boat. Whatever the case might be, again, there's creativeness when it comes to these things, but do the right things for the majority of the time. When you get to the actual sale, or you get to start talking about the sale, it's, I'm looking for this windfall of cash, don't get me wrong, but I have a lot of freedom. My freedom metric is tangible and it's fantastic. If the business were to collapse tomorrow, I wouldn't be hurting for it because I have all this money in my 401k. I have all these assets that are on my balance sheet. I'm still going to be good, but on top of that, you can then sell the business, and you have just that much more in your coffers. You can pass that down to kids, whoever comes after you. That is what it looks like when you do all the things the right way. There's serious power to these things. And I know it's a lot easier when we put it into a perspective such as this, and it takes a lot of work, takes a lot of planning, takes a lot of staying on top of things. But that's what we offer on this show. It is going to become a sophisticated, mechanized approach, trying to be efficient. But at the end of the day, you're going to have the freedom to walk away and retire the way that you want. And that is the most important thing that we offer on this show.
0: Yeah, it takes a strategy. We talk about it each week. Sheridan does a nice job of kind of breaking it down for us. You're a business owner, and I tell you, your baby has done well. The revenues are there, but you've got some questions. Maybe you're making some of the mistakes we've talked about today. It's not too late, folks. You can start the planning process. If you think you're, 10 years out, 5 years out on some kind of exit strategy, now's the time to start talking about it. And have someone walk with you down this path annually, obviously doing the right things, but then also looking ahead to what is going to be the final chapter. That's when you sell this business. That's when you hand this business off to a family member, or another example, of just how you can be successful at it. You need a strategy. So Sheridan, we've got the 10 appointments. Walk us through it.
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6: 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Now, here is this week's edition of Prosper with Keith Singer.
7: This is Keith Singer. Welcome to Prosper. And I'm here with always my co-host, David Friedland, financial advisor and estate planning attorney. So David, I want to open today's show with a number of every single person's listening to needs to hear. Consumer price index rose 4.2% in May compared to a year ago. That's the highest annual inflation rate in 3 years. And if you think that number doesn't affect you directly, I promise you by the end of this segment, you're going to think differently.
8: Wow, Keith, great to be here with you. Well, that number jumped out at me too, because it was not that long ago that everyone was saying inflation was under control, that the Fed had done its job, and we're heading back to normal. And then May comes along, and we're sitting at 4.2% year over year. We went from 3.8% in April to 4.2% in May, and that's not a small move. That's real acceleration, and it happened fast.
7: All right, so let me give people some context where this inflation is coming from, because I think it helps explain why this could spread further. So the biggest driver in May is energy. We all know that, what's going on with the oil prices, although they've come down. Energy prices jumped 3.9% in a single month, and over the past 12 months, energy's up more than 23%. So you may have noticed your electric bill is higher, your gas tank costs more to fill, your heating and cooling costs have gone up, and that's not your imagination. That's 23% in 1 year, and this is true. I just got an electric bill. It was like kind of high, like way higher than usual.
8: Right, and energy doesn't stay in a silo. It flows through the entire economy. When fuel costs rise, every business that ships a product, every restaurant that runs a kitchen, every contractor who drives a truck, they all pay more. And eventually, these costs get passed on to the consumer.
7: So we're already seeing that happen. I know, if you try to buy an airline ticket lately, they've gone up so much. They rose 2.7% in May alone. I feel like they rose 50%. You know, that's a direct pass-through of fuel costs to the travelers. Shelter costs, which include rent and the equivalent cost of owning a home, rose 0.3% for the month and are up 3.4% over the past year. Food prices moved higher, and core inflation, which is what economists watch because it strips out the volatile food and energy categories, still came in at 2.9% year over year.
8: So even if you remove the energy spike, inflation is still running almost 3% on everything else. And that tells us that this is not just a gas pump problem. It's becoming a much broader economic problem.
7: And, you know, the Federal Reserve is expected to hold interest rates steady, although some people think they could actually raise them because if that's what they do when there's inflation. And, you know, markets are not pricing in cuts anytime soon. They're actually, you know, from what I understand, pricing in raises. And so the question for every listener is not what the Fed's going to do. The question is, what are you going to do? Because if inflation stays elevated, and there's reason to believe it might, the impact on your retirement could be severe.
8: Keith, let's really dig into that, because I want people to understand that inflation does not just mean things cost more. For someone in retirement or approaching retirement, it creates a three-layered problem that most people never see coming until it's too late.
7: All right, so walk us through it, David.
8: Right, so the first layer is spending. When prices go up, you need more money just to maintain just your current lifestyle. That's not even if you buy any more. You're not living better. You're simply buying the same things. They just cost more. You know, so you have to pull larger withdrawals out of your retirement accounts, your IRA, your 401k, your savings, and those larger withdrawals come with consequences.
7: And that's where the second layer hits you.
8: Exactly. So the second layer is taxes and Medicare. When you take out more money from a traditional IRA or 401k, that income is taxable. If your withdrawals push you into a higher tax bracket, you lose a bigger chunk of every dollar you pull out. But it gets worse than that. Medicare uses what is called IRMA, the income-related monthly adjustment amount, to determine your Part B and Part D premiums. So if your income crosses certain thresholds, your Medicare costs can jump by hundreds of dollars every single month. So inflation forces you to take more out, and then the tax code penalizes you for doing it. And it's kind of this never-ending cycle.
7: Yeah. And this is something most people never connect. They think about inflation as a spending problem. They don't realize it can also create a Medicare premium problem and a tax bracket problem simultaneously.
8: And then there's the third layer, Keith. And that's what I think is the most insidious of all. So even while inflation is eroding your spending power today, it's also reducing the future value of everything that you have saved. All your savings, the money sitting in your retirement accounts, they need to grow. They need to grow faster than the rate of inflation just to stay right. Even. If you earn 4% and inflation runs at 4.2%, you're actually falling behind. And your account balance might look the same or even go up slightly, but in real buying terms, in real buying power, you're actually losing ground.
7: This is what people don't realize. It's not about how much money is in your account. It's what that money can buy. Okay, that's why people sometimes get lulled into a false sense of confidence keeping their money in the bank. Oh, I'm making a little bit of interest, but you're losing buying power, and that's what you can't do. So here's the sobering statistic. Studies have found that more Americans now fear running out of money in retirement than fear death itself. Read that again, right? Running out of money is scarier than dying. And when you look at these three layers working against you simultaneously, you understand why.
8: Yep, and wages are not helping the picture. Wage growth has simply not kept pace with consumer prices. So for people that are still in the workforce, their paycheck buys less than it did a year ago. For people already retired, any fixed income stream that they're relying on becomes worth less every single year that inflation continues to run hot.
7: So what do you actually do about it, listeners? So let's talk solutions, because that's why people are listening. They want solutions. They want information. So the first thing you need is a smarter withdrawal strategy. You can't just pull out money of whichever account is most convenient and hope the math works out in your favor. You need to think about sequence of return risk. You need to think about which accounts you draw from first, taxable accounts versus tax-deferred accounts versus Roth accounts. You need to think about the timing of your withdrawals relative to your tax situation each year.
8: And one of the most powerful tools available to people who have not yet claimed Social Security is simply to wait. 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And in an environment where 4.2% annual inflation is back on the table, a guaranteed 8% annual increase in a lifetime income stream is extraordinarily valuable.
7: It's really actually underpriced, right? 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So it is really a bargain to get that extra 8% increase. So I want to pause here and make sure every listener hears this. If you understand exactly how inflation is affecting your retirement plan, how to build a smarter withdrawal strategy, and how to think about Social Security timing in this environment, text the word wealth to 954-462-3300. We'll send you our prosperity pack at no cost and no obligation. That's wealth to 954-462-3300. You'll also get our strategy of the week, which we send to all of the listeners that request this information. Every week, I tell you the best strategy that we've come up with for the week, and you'll get that as well. Or call us at 866-WEALTHY and ask to speak to one of our advisors, 866-WEALTHY.
8: So Keith, I also want to speak to the people who are still a few years away from retirement, the pre-retirees in their 50s and early 60s, because they face a different version of this problem.
7: This is very important, David, because the instinct when you see inflation spike and markets get volatile is to get conservative, to move everything to cash, short-term fixed income, the money markets. And I understand that instinct completely. When things feel uncertain, safety feels smart. I mean, that's natural selection. That's how we evolved. The people that didn't have that instinct got eaten or got killed, you know, by dangerous things. The people that had that instinct survived. So we all have that instinct.
8: Absolutely. But going too conservative too early is actually one of the most dangerous things that a pre-retiree can actually do. So if you're 58 years old and you plan to live into your late 80s or 90s, you've got a 30-year time horizon. Your money needs to grow. If you park everything in cash earning 3.5% to 4% and inflation runs at 4% annually, you're essentially treading water. You're not building wealth that you're going to need to sustain a 30-year retirement.
7: And here's the critical point. Inflation does not retire when you do. It keeps running. It keeps eroding. A 4% annual inflation rate will cut the purchasing power of your savings roughly in half over 18 years. So the person who retires today with what feels like enough money could be in serious trouble by their late 70s or early 80s if they were too conservative in how they invested.
8: And this is why we always say inflation requires active planning, not simply passive hope. You cannot set it and forget it in this environment. You need a strategy.
7: And that brings us to the investment side of this conversation, because once you understand the inflation problem, the next question is, how do you invest through it? And this is where a lot of people make a critical mistake.
8: Yeah, they reach for bonds.
7: That's right. They reach for bonds, and I understand why. Bonds feel safe. Bonds generate income, although not that much. Bonds are what your parents were told to own when they got older. But in a rising interest rate environment, traditional bonds can actually cost you real money. We saw that in 2022. When interest rates go up, existing bond prices go down. So you can lose principal in an asset class that most people think of as conservative and safe.
8: Yeah, we saw this play out dramatically, as you mentioned, in 2022. According to the Bloomberg U.S. Aggregate Bond Index, 2022 was one of its worst years in history. So people who thought they were in safe investments watched the value of their bond holdings fall significantly. I'm talking 15%, 18% down.
7: Right, your safe assets fell 15%, 18%.
8: Right, and if inflation pushes the Fed to keep rates elevated or even raise them further, well, that same dynamic can repeat itself.
7: So if the traditional bonds are not the answer in this environment, where should investors be looking for income and yield? Let me walk you through the categories we focus on. The first is infrastructure funds. Think about the assets that power modern life. Toll roads, pipelines, airports, cell towers, utilities. These are assets that generate steady, predictable cash flows. And critically, many infrastructure contracts have explicit inflation adjustment clauses built in. So your yield actually can go up when inflation goes up. And the income tends to be very tax efficient. We're seeing infrastructure funds paying 9 to 10%, not even taxable. You know what that feels like after tax? A lot better than bonds, I can tell you. And nobody stops using electricity because the economy slows down.
8: And the second category is real estate, but not the kind that most people think of. We're talking about mortgage REITs and triple net lease private real estate. In a triple net lease structure, the tenant pays not just the rent, but also the property taxes, insurance, and maintenance costs. And so that means that the investor receives a much cleaner, more predictable income stream. And these are often national credit tenants, well-known retailers, healthcare providers, restaurant chains with long-term leases in place. And the cash flow is real. It's backed by a physical asset, and it provides meaningful income.
7: You know, some of those are paying 7%, also mostly non-taxable. I'd certainly rather make 7% mostly non-taxable secured by a real asset than a bond that's paying 4% to 5% fully taxable. You know, and the third category is the one we talk about frequently on the show because we think it's generally underappreciated by most investors, structured notes. It's like a bond issued by major banks. It gives you a defined income stream. We're using notes to pay over 9% as long as the major indexes aren't down 30 to 40%. And so you're getting really meaningful yield without taking on huge downside exposure.
8: So what I want people to understand is that all three of these categories were specifically designed for environments where traditional bonds fall short. They can generate real income at a much higher level of income. They can provide tax efficiency, and they can do it with a level of structure and downside management that traditional bonds simply cannot offer.
7: Look, none of this happens by accident. You need to get good advice. You need to plan correctly, all right? You need someone who knows what your income needs are, your timeline, your risk tolerance. And so if this is the kind of planning that you like, this is what we do. So call us at 866-WEALTHY. That's 866-WEALTHY. Or go to our website at singerwealth.com. We're going to take a quick break. We'll be right back after these messages.
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1: Right now in 2026, so that when you go and sit down with your CPA at the end of the year or early next year, your accountant can actually account for the fact that you owe less taxes. Not what you did last April, not what you plan to do someday. What has been done this year or last year even? Like, what have you ever done so that when you go to meet with your CPA, you're going to pay less taxes?
2: Yeah, Keith, that's such an important distinction because most people think of tax planning as something that happens in the rearview mirror. Right? They wait until tax season, March, April, or maybe September, October, if they file an extension, and you hand your documents to your accountant, and your CPA does their best with whatever the year produced. And by the time you're sitting in your accountant's office, and then next time it's going to be in early 2027, reviewing your 2026 return, almost every decision that determines how much you owe has already been made. And the opportunity to change it has often passed.
1: I mean, we have a lot of clients that are retired. So all of their income comes from their investment accounts. So what do you expect your CPA to do when you walk in there after the year's over, except account for what you owe, right? They're not genius. You know, they're not like Superman. They're going to go reverse the world, right? Go around the world and make it be last year again. They can't do that. All they can do is take all your forms and calculate. And that's the gap we see constantly. People have a CPA who does a great job filing their taxes accurately. Most CPAs can do that, and they have a financial advisor who tells them what investments to buy, but nobody's connecting those two worlds in real time, at least a lot of time they're not. And throughout the year, it's important that you have a strategy designed to reduce what you owe before the year ends.
2: And the cost of that gap is enormous. We're not talking about a few hundred dollars. For people with substantial assets, with retirement accounts, with investment portfolios, with business income, the difference between proactive tax planning and reactive tax filing can be hundreds of thousands of dollars over the course of a decade. And in some cases, over a lifetime, it can reach into the millions.
1: Now, I do want to talk about Roth conversions today because that's something every advisor seems to be discussing right now, and for good reason, but I also want to put it in context. A Roth conversion is a long-term strategy. It's powerful. It can absolutely save your family an enormous amount of money, but the savings happen years or even decades from now. What I want you to focus on today is what can you do right now in 2026 to reduce the taxes you're going to owe on your 2026 tax returns?
2: So as you mentioned, let's start with Roth conversions, right? It sets the foundation, and then we move into other strategies that put money back into your pocket this year. So Roth conversion simply means that you take money out of a traditional IRA or 401k, you pay the income tax on it now, and you move it into a Roth account where it grows tax-free forever. There's no required minimum distributions, there's no tax ever on the growth, and there's no tax when you or your kids or heirs take the money out.
1: And the reason advisors are talking about it so much right now is that we may be in a uniquely favorable window right now. There's a window of opportunity because tax rates under current law are historically low. And so we don't know what they're going to be in the future. They're probably not going to be lower, not with our deficit. So how can they possibly lower taxes when we have such a high deficit? I can see them raising it, especially depending on who's in Congress. So converting now at today's rates before rates potentially go higher can lock in significant long-term savings. If you have $1 million in an IRA and you expect that money to grow to $2 or $3 million by the time your heirs withdraw it, the tax you pay on a conversion today could save your family an enormous amount compared to paying taxes on a much larger balance later.
2: And then there's the Medicare angle here too. Smart Roth conversion planning can help you manage your income in future years to stay below the IRMA thresholds that trigger higher Medicare premiums. The benefits compound in multiple directions over time.
1: But here's my point, David. That's a future benefit. A Roth conversion you do this year, it actually increases your taxable income this year. You're paying taxes now to save taxes later. And it's a great thing to do for most people in many situations. But it's not exciting and compelling as reducing what you owe on your 2026 return right now. And that's where the bigger immediate opportunity lies for most people listening. And I do want to say one thing about CPAs. The ones that I know are hardwired.

0: to make you pay as little taxes this year as possible. Don't you agree?
1: Yeah, no, absolutely. They just don't have a lot of tools at their disposal.
0: But you're not going to see them tell you to convert a Roth, because their job is to help you pay as little tax as possible this year. And so you're very rarely going to see an accountant tell you to convert a Roth, because now you're going to pay more taxes. But there are ways to pay less taxes in 2026. We actually created a free report on tax reduction strategies that apply to your situation. So if you want that report, if you want to pay less taxes, text the word taxes to 954-462-3300 or call us at 866-WEALTHY.
1: All right. So, Keith, let's talk about what's actually happening in people's portfolios right now that is creating unnecessary tax liability, starting with something almost every listener has, cash.
0: So right now, millions of Americans have significant money sitting in money market accounts, bank savings accounts, certificates of deposits, treasury bills. Those accounts are paying somewhere between 3.5% to 4% right now. The federal funds rate has come down from its peak following 3 rate cuts in late 2025, and money market yields have followed it lower. But here's the problem that almost no one talks about. Every dollar of interest you earn in a money market account or a bank account is taxed as ordinary income in the year you earn it. So if you're in the 32% federal bracket, you immediately give back almost a third of what you just earned. And you pay that tax every single year, whether you spend the money or not.
1: So the question becomes, is there a way to keep your money in something safe, something liquid, something that generates a competitive return, but without having to pay that ordinary income tax bill landing every single year?
0: There is. The answer is yes. You know, there's an instrument called BOX. It's structured as an ETF. It essentially mirrors treasury returns. You're going to make what treasury makes. But the growth inside BOX is not distributed as ordinary income the way a money market fund distributes interest. Instead, it accumulates inside the fund and is treated as a capital gain only when you sell. So instead of paying ordinary income tax every year at 32 or 37%, you defer that tax. You don't pay any tax until you sell. And then, you know, you're going to pay it at the lower long-term capital gains tax rate.
1: And there's another dimension to this that is particularly powerful for people who are thinking about their estate. That is, if you hold BOX and you pass away, your heirs receive a step up in basis. And that means the accumulated growth inside the fund could pass to your children or grandchildren completely income tax-free. The tax that would have been owed in years of treasury equivalent growth simply disappears when you die.
0: So compare the two. You have a money market fund generating 3.5% to 4% where you pay ordinary income tax every single year, or you have BOX generating a comparable return where you defer the tax, you potentially pay a lower rate when you do sell and potentially eliminate the tax entirely at death through the step up. And so for high income investors, that difference in after-tax outcome is very, very significant.
1: All right, so let's talk about the income picture more broadly, because this is where I see some of the most significant and most avoidable tax ways for retirees. A lot of people build their monthly income strategy around bonds, corporate bonds, treasury bonds, bond funds. They pay regular interest. You use it to cover your expenses. It sounds straightforward, but bond interest is taxed as ordinary income, every single dollar. So if you need $5,000 or $6,000 a month from your portfolio, and you're generating that income from bond interest, that income gets stacked on top of everything else you earn. And depending on your tax bracket, a significant portion of it could be taxed, 22%, 24%, 32%, or even 37% for the highest earners. And for many retirees with pension income, Social Security, and required minimum distributions already filling up the lower brackets, that bond interest lands right at the top.
0: So here's the math that should get everyone's attention. If you're in the 32% federal bracket and your bond portfolio is yielding 5%, your real after-tax return on that could be roughly 3.4%. That's if you don't live in a state with state income tax. You earned 5, you kept 3.4. Now ask yourself this, what if there was a way to earn 7, 8, 9, or 10% and keep all of it, or nearly all of it? What would that do to your retirement?
1: Well, the answer is that those vehicles actually do exist. They're not speculative, they're not exotic. They're just not what most traditional financial advisors are recommending, because most traditional advisors are not thinking about your tax situation when they design your income strategy.
0: All right, so let's talk about one option that's generally underused, deferred annuities. Now, I know the word annuity makes some people nervous. A lot of people have this misconception that if you buy an annuity and you die, there's nothing left. Well, that's for immediate annuities. For deferred annuities, they work like investment savings accounts. But a well-structured deferred annuity solves two problems simultaneously. First, it pays more interest, right? You can make over 5% instead of making 4 or 3.8 or 3.6 in the bank. And you can find, you know, really good rates that pay more what treasuries are paying or what investment grade bonds are offering. But the growth inside deferred annuities tax deferred. So you don't pay income tax on the interest every year. It compounds inside the annuity without a tax drag. You only pay tax when you take distributions and you control how much you take out each year.
1: And so if you're in the accumulation phase, or even if you're in retirement, but you do not need every dollar of income your portfolio generates right now, the deferred annuity lets you earn a competitive rate, defer the tax, and keep more money compounding. And that's a fundamentally different outcome than a taxable bond generating the same gross yield.
0: And what a lot of people don't realize is we're fiduciary advisors. So we can offer annuities that don't have surrender charges. They're fully liquid, just like if you put your money in a brokerage account. You're not locked up for 10 years or 5 years or even 1 year. So for listeners who want to learn more about our income strategies, including structured notes, which can generate 7 to 10% with downside protection, text the word notes to 954-462-3300 for a free report. That's notes to 954-462-3300. You'll also get our strategy of the week if you sign up for that, or call us at 866-WEALTHY and ask to speak to one of our advisors, or go to our website at singerwealth.com.
1: All right, so Keith, now I want to speak about one of the most powerful tools in this space. Everything so far that we've talked about, box, deferred annuities, structured notes, they all have meaningful tax advantages. But there's one structure that takes tax efficiency to a completely different level.
0: So we're talking about private placement life insurance. It's traditionally what the very wealthy have used to essentially shield all of your investments, all of your interest income, all of your capital gains, short and long term, all of your income from taxes. I mean, yeah, we just established that taxes could be 32, 37%, even more. And so a properly structured PPLI contract, private placement life insurance, can allow you to grow your money tax-free. Again, just like, you know, we're an advisor, so there's no surrender charges on these things. You don't pay a big upfront commission like you do with regular life insurance. And here's the math of it. You're going to pay about 0.5% a year in insurance costs. But how much are you going to pay in taxes if you don't have that? I mean, if you have a 9% private credit fund, how much are you going to pay a year in taxes on that, David?
1: Yeah, I mean, if it's not in a private placement life insurance, you could be at 34, 37%.
0: Right. I mean, I'd rather pay 0.5% a year in insurance costs than right. 33% a year in taxes.
1: Right. Now, what's interesting is that these are not your typical, as you mentioned, our retail life insurance product. It's not the typical product you buy from an insurance agent. They're privately placed, institutionally structured life insurance contracts that simply wrap around an investment portfolio. And because it's technically a life insurance contract, the growth inside it is actually governed by the same tax rules that apply to all life insurance policies. And that means that the growth is tax-free, not tax-deferred, but tax-free.
0: Yeah, I mean, if you had that same money market account paying 3.8, you'd keep 3.8 minus the 0.5%. You keep 3.3. It's a lot more than you'd keep, you know, if you were getting taxed on that. And so this is not for everyone. You need probably at least a couple million dollars to do a private placement life insurance policy. But if you're in that ballpark, and a lot of people are these days, there's ways to reduce and eliminate taxes, okay? And so today we're talking about taxes. We're talking about reducing taxes. There are so many ways to reduce taxes, whether it's using the right income, whether it's using sophisticated strategies that the wealthy have used traditionally, but it all starts with a conversation. You need to know where to get the advice. You know, you can get our tax report by texting the word taxes to 954-462-3300, or you can call us at 866-WEALTHY, ask to speak to one of our advisors. We will understand what your situation is. We will talk to you. We'll answer any questions you have, and we'll help you make smart choices. And most importantly, we'll help you pay less taxes. So again, if your current advisor is not helping you pay less taxes and you want to pay less taxes, then we want to be a resource for you to help you do that. We're going to take a quick break, but give us a call at 866-WEALTHY if you want to talk. But otherwise, stay tuned. We'll be right back after these messages. 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I've had people tell me, you know, when I'm paying a lot of taxes, it means I'm making a lot of money, so I'm happy to do it. And I have other people who say to me, Keith, whatever legal method there is to reduce my taxes, I'm in. 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And so if you're in the camp where you want to pay as little tax as possible, you need to get educated. There's lots of strategies that you could potentially use to reduce your taxes. You just have to know about them. So if you want to learn, text the word taxes to 954-462-3300, and we'll send you your very own complimentary tax report that can help you learn how to pay less taxes. 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
3: Hey, it's Kevin O'Leary, Mr. Wonderful from Shark Tank. 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
0: All right, welcome back to Prosper with Keith Singer. I'm Keith Singer here with David Friedland, and I want to step back and talk about something very fundamental, because when most people hear the words financial advisor, they picture someone who helps them pick their investments. And that's a perfectly reasonable assumption, because that's what most financial advisors actually do, is they help you choose stocks, bonds, mutual funds, different kinds of investments. They manage your portfolio, and there's nothing wrong with that. But I want to make the case today that it's not nearly enough.
1: And Keith, that is something that I also feel strongly about, because the world has changed dramatically. The financial challenges facing people today are not just investment challenges. They're income challenges, tax challenges, long-term healthcare challenges, legacy challenges. And if all you have is someone managing your portfolio in a silo, you're solving maybe one-fifth of your overall problem.
0: And here's the thing. You don't even need an advisor just to manage a portfolio anymore. You can open a brokerage account online for free. You can build a diversified portfolio, low-cost index funds in about 20 minutes without paying anyone a single dollar in advisory fees. Technology has made basic investment management accessible to virtually anyone.
1: So the question every listener should be asking is not whether they have someone managing their investments. The question is what else is being done? Because the real money, the money that changes retirement outcomes, is not made in picking the right stocks or being in the right investments. It's made in the planning that surrounds the investment, the tax strategy, the income structure, the healthcare planning, the legacy documents, the protection from threats that most people never even think about until it's far too late.
0: Let me walk through what comprehensive wealth management actually looks like, because I think a lot of people have never seen it done properly. The first pillar is investments. Yes, we help clients build and manage portfolios, but that is the foundation, not the whole building.
1: The second pillar is income planning. How are you going to replace your paycheck when you retire? What accounts do you draw from first? How do you sequence your withdrawals to minimize your taxes and maximize the longevity of your money? How do you make sure that your income keeps pace with inflation over a 20 or 30 year retirement? These are not investment questions. They're income engineering questions, and they require a completely different kind of thinking.
0: Now, the third pillar is tax planning. We talked about this in depth in our last segment, but the point bears repeating. Every dollar you pay in unnecessary taxes is a dollar that does not compound in your portfolio. And, you know, it doesn't pass to your family. Tax planning is not your CPA filing your return accurately. Tax planning is building a strategy throughout the year, every year, to make sure you owe as little as legally possible.
1: The fourth pillar is long-term healthcare planning. And this is one of the most underserved areas in financial planning. Most advisors simply do not address it. But healthcare costs are one of the single largest expenses in retirement. We're talking about Medicare premiums, prescription costs, supplemental insurance, and the one that keeps most people up at night.
0: Long-term care.
1: Yep, long-term care. And the statistics are sobering. Studies show that roughly 70% of people who reach the age of 65 will need some form of long-term care during their lifetime. That's 70%. That's not a small risk. That's not something you plan for by hoping it doesn't happen to you. In a private room in a nursing facility today costs well over $100,000 a year on average. In-home care can run anywhere from $50,000 to $75,000 or more annually. And these costs are not covered by Medicare beyond a very limited period. And they can devastate a retirement portfolio that took decades to build.
0: I know a lot of listeners out there probably know someone, friends, family members, parents, friends, you know, friends of parents, that they needed care. They got dementia. They couldn't take care of themselves. And that happens more and more and more because we are living longer. And so, David, let me share a story that I think illustrates how these areas of planning overlap in ways most people never expect. We had a client who came to us, actually a couple, both very successful attorneys. They've always spent their careers helping other people solve other people's problems. And when they sat down with us, one of their primary concerns was long-term care. You know, they had watched family members go through the system. They understood the cost. They didn't want the burden to fall on their family. And they didn't want their kids to have to spend their inheritance so that they could get long-term care.
1: And that's exactly the kind of client conversation that reveals how interconnected these planning areas really are. Because when you start solving for long-term care, you quickly realize you're also solving for taxes, for income, for inflation protection, sometimes all at once.
0: Exactly. So here's what we did. This client had a significant amount of money sitting in money market, just earning 3.5%, 4% like so many people. Every dollar of that interest was being taxed as ordinary income. They actually live in a state with state income tax, so it was even worse. So we moved a portion of those funds into a deferred annuity, paying 5% interest. That alone was an improvement over what the money market was generating, but the real power was what else that annuity provided.
1: And this is where the overlap becomes so powerful, because certain deferred annuities come with long-term care riders that create an additional pool of funds, tax-free funds specifically for long-term care benefits. So this attorney now had a vehicle that was paying him a better rate of return than his money market, growing his money tax deferred instead of creating an ordinary income tax bill every single year, while simultaneously building a tax-free long-term care benefit that could multiply the value of those funds if he ever needed care.
0: You know, they were in their early 60s. I think they put $150,000 each in there. The money's going to grow. They immediately had like $400,000 of long-term care benefit. And by the time they're like 80, they'll have like $1 million of long-term care benefit guaranteed. And so three problems were solved with one solution. Their main concern was long-term care, and we addressed it. But we say, you know, by the way, let us help lower your annual tax bill because, you know, you don't have to pay taxes on that interest. And let us get you more interest than you're making right now. And as a byproduct, we'll solve the problem that you're really concerned about is that long-term care. So we increase the return on his safe money from 3.5% a year to 5% growing deferred. And if they need long-term care, that's all going to be tax-free. That's comprehensive planning. That is what happens when all five pillars are working together.
1: And I want listeners to think about whether their current advisor has ever had that kind of conversation with them. Not just what are you going to do with your investments, but what are we actually going to be doing about long-term care? What are we going to be doing about your tax bill? How are those pieces connected? How do we build a strategy that addresses all of them at one time?
0: If you want to find out whether your plan has those gaps, text the word wealth to 954-462-3300. We'll send you our prosperity pack, which walks you through all five pillars of a comprehensive wealth management plan. That's wealth to 954-462-3300, or better yet, call us at 866-WEALTHY. You can also go to our website at singerwealth.com.
1: Now, Keith, I want to talk about the fifth pillar, because I think it's the one that surprises people the most when they realize how much a financial firm can do in this space.
0: Yes, legacy planning and estate planning.
1: So most people think of legacy planning as something you do one time with an estate planning attorney to get a will drafted, and then it sits in a drawer for 20 years. But real legacy planning is ongoing. It's integrated with your financial plan, and it addresses a much broader set of concerns than what most people realize.
0: So let us start with the most fundamental concern that many people want to make sure that if they pass away, their spouse and their family are protected. We see a lot of times people come to us, one spouse is making all the financial decisions, they're pretty astute, but the other spouse knows nothing or very little, and they're concerned, well, what if I'm not here, or what if I become incapacitated and I am here and I can't make these decisions? Who's going to make these decisions for me and my wife? And they want to make sure that when they aren't here, those assets transfer smoothly and the people they love are not left scrambling to figure out and solve a bunch of problems and headaches after they're gone. And a well-structured financial plan and estate plan addresses all those things.
1: And as both a financial advisor and an estate planning attorney, I see this from both sides, because the financial side and the legal side have to work together for this to function properly. You can have the most beautifully drafted trust documents in the world, but if your investment accounts are not titled correctly, or you don't have the right beneficiary designations, you know, your property's not inside the trust doesn't control anything. The planning falls apart at the execution level.
0: I mean, this is why integration matters so much. You know, David, we have clients that have come to us that did very well on their own with investments. And they got a trust, but, you know, they didn't designate the right beneficiaries. And now it's a mess. and a spouse is partially disinherited because they never changed beneficiaries. Okay, so when your financial advisor and your estate planning attorney are working together, like we do, ideally as part of the same team, you get documents that actually align with financial security, your irrevocable trust, your healthcare designation, you know, the surrogate, the living will. These are not legal formalities. They're infrastructure that protects everything you've built if you become incapacitated or when you eventually pass away.
1: And I want to spend a quick moment on incapacity because this is something most people push aside. The reason is nobody wants to think about it, right? It's not a nice subject to think about if you can't make a decision for yourself. But the truth is that the risk of cognitive decline of a medical event that leaves you temporarily or permanently unable to manage your own affairs is substantial. And without a durable power of attorney in place, designating a family member who needs to step in and manage your finances, you may have to go to court to obtain that authority. And that's expensive, it's slow, and it's entirely avoidable. Comprehensive wealth management means someone is actively thinking about all of these dimensions of your financial life. Not just the portfolio, but the income, the taxes, the healthcare, the legacy, and the protection. And they're looking at how those pieces interact, because as we showed with the attorney example, the solution in one area can often solve problems in two or three others simultaneously.
0: This is the standard you should expect from the people you trust with your financial future. And if you're not getting that level of service right now, it's worth having a conversation about whether you should be.
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0: Welcome back to Prosper with Keith Singer. I'm Keith Singer here with David Friedland for our final segment today. David, I want to talk about something that I think every investor needs to hear, because right now, some of the most respected and successful investors in the world are sending very clear signals about where this market stands, and those signals deserve some serious attention.
1: Keith, when people who have spent decades navigating markets, who've seen crashes and recoveries and bubbles and busts, when those people start making significant adjustments to their portfolios, it's worth paying attention. Not because any single person can predict the future with certainty, but because these people have been right before, dramatically right, at moments when everyone else was wrong.
0: We're talking about the most successful, the most wealthiest investors that exist. Okay, so let us start with Warren Buffett. Warren Buffett built Berkshire Hathaway into one of the greatest investment vehicles in history over more than six decades. His record is unmatched. And right now, Berkshire Hathaway is sitting on a massive cash pile of nearly $400 billion. That's not a mistake. $400 billion parked in treasury bills instead of deployed into stock. So Warren Buffett is thinking, you know what? I think treasury bills are a better investment than stocks right now, at least $400 billion worth.
1: So to put that into context, that cash position is more than double the previous record Berkshire held during the COVID pandemic, and it did not get there by accident. Buffett has been a net seller of stocks for 13 consecutive quarters. He's been selling more than he has been buying for over 3 years straight. And he's been doing it while sitting on hundreds of billions in cash he could deploy at any moment he found something worth buying.
0: And that's the critical point. Berkshire is not short on money. They're choosing not to put it to work, and the reason is valuation. The so-called Buffett indicator, which measures total U.S. stock market value as a percentage of the overall economy, is currently sitting around 220%. Buffett himself had said that whenever it's above 200, that we're playing with fire, and we're deep in that territory right now.
1: Now, there's also a metric called the Shiller-Cape ratio, which measures stock prices relative to average earnings over a 10-year period adjusted for inflation. That ratio currently is around 39. Now, the only time in the last 68 years it's been higher was during the dot-com bubble of 1999 and 2000. So in other words, stocks have only been this expensive relative to earnings about 3% of the time in modern market history.
0: Imagine you had a lemonade stand that was earning $100,000 a year, and someone offered you what, $3.9 million for that lemonade stand, making $100,000 a year? Wouldn't you take that all day long? Would you buy a lemonade stand?
1: I wouldn't buy that lemonade stand. I'd certainly be a seller.
0: Yeah. Well, that's what we're paying for stocks. Now, obviously, maybe there's going to be a lot more growth anticipated in stocks than the lemonade stand, but we're still paying a lot. And now, Buffett described the current environment at his annual meeting that they have. He said that he's never seen people in more of a gambling mood than right now. He pointed to the explosion of one-day options and speculative trading as evidence that the market is being driven more by gambling instincts than by fundamentals.
1: All right, let's talk about Paul Tudor Jones, because his perspective adds a different and equally important dimension. Jones founded Tudor Investment Corporation in 1980 and became legendary after he predicted the 1987 Black Monday crash in October, a day where markets fell over 22% in one single session. And his fund made triple-digit returns because he was positioned correctly.
0: Jones has been drawing direct comparisons between today's market and the environment of 1999. And he has said it feels exactly like 1999 to him. And that comparison is not a compliment. 1999 was the final year of the dot-com bubble before it spectacularly collapsed. And the Nasdaq fell 78% from its peak. Trillions in wealth were destroyed. It took many years, over a dozen years, for investors to recover what they lost, if they stayed and held.
1: And Jones has warned that the U.S. stock market value is currently trading at around 252% of GDP. And he believes the market could push even higher before the cycle turns. But when it does turn, he's warned the correction could be 30 to 35%. And he's also specifically highlighted leverage as a major accelerant. When sentiment shifts, leverage positions unwind fast and the selling takes on a life of its own.
0: I know a lot of people that tell me I've been buying triple leveraged S&P 500 and triple leveraged NASDAQ, and they've been making a lot of money because the markets have been on a very uptrend. But I want to talk about one other big investment guru, Stanley Druckenmiller. Druckenmiller ran money for 30 years without a single losing year, not one. He was the lead portfolio manager for George Soros and is considered one of the greatest macro investors in history. And he's been making telling moves. He sold his Nvidia. He sold his Palantir. He sold his Microsoft, and he rotated into equal weight S&P 500 funds and more defensive positioning. And so just for those of you who don't know, equal weight S&P 500 weights all 500 stocks equally instead of having a massive overweight to the big mega cap stocks like Apple and Facebook and Amazon. Those are just now, you know, 2% of the index instead of the massive amount of the index when you buy the S&P. And that's a signal from someone who does not make moves carelessly.
1: So let's look at what all three of these people are telling us, because the picture is consistent across the board. Warren Buffett, $400 billion in cash, 13 straight quarters of net selling. Paul Tudor Jones, direct comparisons to 1999 and warnings of a potential 30 to 35% correction when the cycle turns. Stanley Druckenmiller, exiting the highest flying AI stocks and rotating to defensive stocks. These are not perennial pessimists. These are people who have made fortunes by being optimistic at the right time and cautious at the right time.
0: So none of them are saying sell everything and hide under the mattress. Buffett still holds hundreds of billions in equities. Jones acknowledged the market could run higher before it reverses. The message isn't panic. The message is awareness and positioning. And that leads us to the most important question every listener needs to ask today. If we do see a 20 or 25 or 30% correction, are you positioned to survive it without permanently damaging your retirement?
1: And this is where I want to talk about something that most investors have never heard their advisors discuss, because there are specific investment tools designed precisely for this environment, tools that let you participate in market gains while putting a hard floor under your downside. And most people have no idea that they even exist.
0: And I'm not talking about stop losses. That's garbage. Okay. Stop losses are not a good instrument, but there are things that can protect you no matter what. So let us start with buffered ETFs. A buffered ETF is an exchange-traded fund that tracks an index like the S&P 500, but there is a safety net built in. So, for example, a buffered ETF, you know, the ones we use protect you the first 15% each year the market's down, you don't lose. If it's down 13%, you break even. If it's down 16%, you lose one. And if the market falls 30%, you're not going to get hurt nearly as bad as someone who just had the full market.
1: In exchange for that buffer, there's typically a cap in your upside. But here's the trade that many investors in or near retirement are happy to make. They're willing to give up some of the upside to know that a significant market decline will not devastate their portfolio. Buffered ETFs trade in exchange just like any other ETF. They're liquid, they're transparent, and they're available at most major brokerages. If your advisor has never mentioned them, it's worth asking them why.
0: You know, if you had a 15% buffer against the S&P 500 and a 15% cap in 2000 till now, you'd have more money than if you just had the S&P 500 with a lot less risk. So let's talk about structured notes now with barriers, because there's a category we've referenced throughout the show. We said this before, you can make 9% right now, even more, as long as the market's not down more than 30%. And at the end of a term, you get all your money back if the market's down less than 40. So that happens almost all the time. Over 5-year periods, the market's rarely, if ever, down 40% from 5 years earlier. But you're still making 9%, which is more than you would have made since 2000, taking all kinds of risk.
1: And there's also principal protected notes, which take the protection a step further. A principal protected note guarantees the return of your full principal at maturity, regardless of what the market does. You cannot lose your principal. And depending on how the note is structured, you may participate in market upside, potentially up to a cap, but we've even seen notes that give you all the upside.
0: Yeah.
1: And if your floor is zero loss, so that's right, a fundamentally different risk profile than owning stocks or even barrier notes outright.
0: Seriously, if the market does well over the next 3 years, you'll make pretty much what the market makes. And if it does poorly, you won't lose anything. We've seen that. I think that's a great tool. I think it's a very underutilized tool, actually.
1: And then there's a fourth category that I think deserves serious attention, especially for listeners who want income, protection, and tax efficiency all in one vehicle. Fixed index annuities with no surrender charges.
0: I know the word annuities can make people nervous. There's a lot of salespeople selling them and making a lot of commissions, but we are fiduciary advisors. So, you know, we don't get commissions on these. And that's why you don't pay surrender charges. The insurance company didn't pay someone 8% to put you in a product. They don't have to have a surrender charge, right? You could just get your money back whenever you want. And the caps on these are very high as well, because they don't have to compensate an advisor. So, you know, we have index annuities, principal protected, can't lose, the tracks real estate index. And if the index is up, you make whatever the index makes up to 17%. And if it's down, you don't lose anything. And every year it starts over. So we have a year where it's down 15 and then the year, next year is up 15. You made 15 and didn't lose anything. So this is a great tool for people that are nervous. And you're not going to hear about them from insurance agents because they don't get paid on those.
1: And because it's an annuity, the growth inside is tax deferred. So you're not paying ordinary income tax every year on those gains. You control when you take distributions and when you want to recognize that income. So you get market-linked growth, full principal protection, no surrender charges, and tax deferral all in one vehicle. For the right client, that's a remarkably complete solution.
0: So let me pull all four of those tools in context. You got buffered ETFs are excellent for investors who want to stay in the market with a layer of protection and maintain full daily liquidity. Structured notes with 40% barriers are powerful for investors who want meaningful income and a predictable return with extraordinary downside protection over a defined term. I mean, if you can make 9% over the next 5 years, I would sign up for that right now, especially where the valuation is right now. And especially if you're in retirement and you need predictability. Stock market's great long term, not very predictable though in the short term. Principal protected notes are ideal for investors who have a specific pool of money they absolutely can't afford to lose and still want the possibility of growth. And fixed index annuities with no surrender charges and 17% caps are very compelling for long-term tax-deferred accumulation with complete downside protection and full liquidity.
1: And here's what I want every listener to understand. None of these tools require you to choose between growth and safety. That's a false choice that has been presented to investors for decades. The traditional model said you either take risk and get growth, or you play it safe and get almost nothing. These instruments break that trade-off entirely. They're specifically engineered to give you meaningful growth potential while putting real contractual limits on how much you can lose.
0: The investors we discussed today, Warren Buffett, Jones, Druckenmiller, they're all sending yellow flags about market valuations and leverage and the fragility of the cycle. So you don't have to guess. All right, you don't have to try to time the market. 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You simply need to make sure your portfolio is built to survive a serious correction without derailing your retirement and to keep generating income regardless of what the market does.
1: 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We look at the full picture and we build a strategy that participates in the upside, generates real income, and has genuine contractual protection in place for the downside. Not theoretical protection, not hope, structured, defined, contractual protection.
0: 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We can answer your questions. We can identify problems you probably didn't know you had and help you before something bad happens because you didn't get good advice. So call us at 866-WEALTHY. 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
9: 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The Reinventing Retirement Show with Chris and Sam Dixon. 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With numerous books, these accomplished speakers are here to reinvent retirement. Right here, right now.
10: All right, welcome back. You are tuning in to the Reinventing Retirement Show with Oxford Advisory Group. I'm Chris.
11: Sam Dixon on the second microphone.
10: If you probably already know about us, if you're listening, we've got offices all over the state of Florida, and we're one of the top retirement planning firms out there. And one of the major questions that we get is this: am I going to run out of money? Now, you've probably had that question yourself, right? If you're listening, are you going to run out of money? And whenever someone asks me that question, you know what I ask them? I don't know. Are you? Yeah.
11: It's a good, valid question.
10: It's a good, valid, but nobody ever has an answer, you see, because what they're looking at is normally just their investments. Yeah, I got a 401k, I got an IRA. Well, guess what, guys? Investments is not a plan. And the only way to know if you're going to run out of money or not is if you have a plan that you know works, a defined plan with quite a bit of defined outcomes, right? Income plan, inflation plan, tax plan, right? Having investments is not a plan.
11: Hey, Chris is so fired up, he's spitting on me over here. He gets fired up over this topic. I'm telling you right now. You're exactly right. And so we hear it all the time. So, hey, do I have enough? Am I going to run out? And what you said, I hear all the time too, Chris. Oh, I got investments. That's my plan. Well, that's your plan when you're working. Your retirement plan when you're working is put money away into that investment plan so you can retire. The second you retire, that all changes. That's not a plan anymore. It's just investments, right? The second you leave your job, your retirement money has to get a job.
10: Yeah. Go get a job. Get off the couch. Put down the Cheetos and go get a job.
11: Is what you got to tell your money.
10: That's what my mom told me when I was younger.
11: So you have to assign it a job. And that's how not only do you retire, you stay retired without running out is a plan, Chris. Is plan ahead with that income planning. And one of the most overlooked plans, of course, the tax planning, which we like to talk about and write books on. All right, is the tax planning in retirement allows you to keep more of that income to yourself, right? I'm a big proponent. It's not how much you have. It's how much you get to keep in retirement. Okay, so we hear that number. Oh, do I have enough to retire? Am I going to run out? Well, it's not how much you have. It's how much that you get to keep, right? And that comes down to your planning. How much you giving away to inflation? How much you giving away to taxes? How much you giving away to market risk, right? All these factors combined. So it's not an easy answer. People want the easy answer, okay? The easy answer is: have you planned ahead?
10: Yeah, you're just over here spitting off buzzwords.
11: Yeah, I'm throwing as many acronyms as I can at you right now. I'm all out.
10: Going over here with all these acronyms. But Sam, what you're saying is 100% on point. You just named, I don't know how many, five different things, challenges that a retirees are going to have to determine if you're going to run out of money or not. What'd you say? Inflation, market loss plan. What, tax plan, healthcare plan, income plan, investment plan? What is that? Five or six things there.
11: Yep.
10: Right? Those items right there have to be planned all together in symbiosis. If you just have accounts, that's not even one of those plans, right? That's just an account. You're just willy-nillying it, pulling money out and hoping. You're hoping you don't run out of money. But you and I both know this, Sam, hope is not a plan.
11: Definitely not a plan. Hey, hope is important in other parts of your life.
10: Right.
11: Not when it comes to retirement.
10: Right.
11: We don't want it there. That's not the plan for there. So, it sounds overwhelming, Chris. It sounds like we're talking about so much stuff because we talk about it all the time and we do it and we see it all the time. We have got offices all across the state, and it's not just this office problem. It's, we see retirees all across the state with the same question. And it seems overwhelming, but it's actually not. Okay, when you break it down, it's really just five core puzzle pieces that you got to put together.
10: Yeah.
11: Right? You got to put those pieces in the right order, but you got to put them together with that retirement plan. And leading the way, and I'll keep harping on it, is tax planning. This is the most, in my humble opinion, the most overlooked part of your plan, where people give away a ton of their money. And that is a game changer that could cause you to run out because you don't realize how much you're giving away. There's so many people who go into retirement who've never actually done a stress test and put their money to the test.
10: Yeah. Because what happens, look, you as a retiree, you go over to your financial guy and you're like, hey, can I get some help with taxes?
11: Yeah.
10: What's he do? I don't do taxes. Go over to your CPA.
11: Go to your CPA.
10: So you go over to your CPA. You're like, hey, can I lower my taxes? First of all, he doesn't help you lower your taxes. And you're like, hey, you know, I want to be more tax efficient with my investments. And what's he say? Oh, I don't do investments. You're going to have to go talk to your financial guy. And you're literally stuck in the middle like a ping pong going back and forth, right? That's what happens to the majority of people. The tax plan is the crux of an entire tax plan. If you want to know if you're going to run out of money or not, the number one way to solve that is to solve the tax challenge.
11: Mm.
10: Solve the tax problem, okay? If you have an IRA, if you have a 401k, you have a tax problem. It's already there. It's sitting there. So that's what has to be conquered, right? So, Sam, let's do this. For the next 11 callers only, if you call in and you're one of the next 11 first callers to call in, you're going to have the chance to get your own complimentary income retirement checklist, right? This is going to go through all the main five components that you need to conquer to make it through retirement and not run out of money. To answer that question, am I going to run out of money? You need this checklist, plain and simple. This checklist answers that question. For the next 11 callers only, I'm going to give you the opportunity to get our checklist for you. We're going to send that to you. All you got to do right now is just get your pen and pad out, get your phone out, not while you're driving, right? And call this number here. Here's a number for you, okay? Here it comes. Number for you to get that checklist is 813-737-7116. That is 813-737-7116. That's 813-737-7116. When you call in, tell them you want the retirement income checklist to see if you run out of money or not. That's 813-737-7116.
11: You know, Chris, something else I love about that checklist is going to be getting it graded by somebody who specializes in that area, right? You can get it graded by somebody who does it every single day. Hey, you thought you're done getting grades. You haven't been in school in a while, right? You thought you were done getting grades. Maybe you liked your report card in school, Chris. Maybe you didn't, right? But now it's time to get your...
10: elementary school. Hey. It's great. Hey. Got all S's.
11: All stars. You know what I mean? Hey, so one thing we like to do is we like to grade them. We like to give people's retirement readiness a grade, and that's going to let you know where you stand, right?
10: Yeah.
11: We make it pretty simple. Hey, are you ready? We score it for you. We'll even show you, are you ready to retire or stay retired? Do you have a good plan or not a good plan? Let the grade speak for itself, right? Maybe you'll like that grade. Maybe you won't like that grade.
10: Look, if you're an A, we're going to stamp it as an A. Boom. Awesome.
11: I'm going to give you a little star sticker on there.
10: Don't make one change, okay? If it's a B, there's a couple of things you can work on. If it's a C, nah, we need to do a little bit of work, okay? Yeah, I hear C's get degrees, but C's don't make it through retirement either. They didn't tell you that part in school. All right, so look, once again, that checklist. Here's a number for you to get that checklist, 813-737-7116.
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11: All right, Chris, welcome back to the Reinventing Retirement Show. 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These are questions we get all the time from people. We like to get on here, discuss it for you, get it out to the masses, get the information out there, let you digest it, educate and illuminate your situation, right, Chris? The stuff about retirement, we're bringing it, we're making it simple. One of the most common questions we get, how can I lower my taxes in retirement? We hear that one all the time, don't we?
10: Man, Sam, I can't tell you how many times here at Oxford Advisory Group, we get that question on a daily basis, multiple times a day. In fact, I just got that question yesterday, right? Person came into Oxford and they said, hey, the main thing that I want to do is I want to lower my taxes. What can I do? And the first question I asked them was, what are you currently doing? Guess what their response was?
11: What was it?
10: Well, I got a CPA.
11: Oh, okay.
10: I got an accountant, right? I said, that's great. Great start. What are your taxes being lowered? Are you doing anything to lower your taxes? And guess what they said?
11: No.
10: They said no.
11: Yeah, I heard one the other day. I said, hey, what's your current tax plan? They said, pay them. That's what my guy said to do. Yeah. Pay them.
10: What a plan.
11: Okay. Plan. I don't know if I incorporate that as a plan, but hey, that's one.
10: Sounds
11: that's
10: like
11: one
10: the
11: thought.
10: IRS's plan for you.
11: Okay. Who's your guy work for?
10: Yeah. Maybe an IRS enrolled agent. You better watch out for that. Okay, look, so what can you do then? Where can you go to find strategies to lower your taxes? Because your average CPA, you know this, your average CPA and accountant does not help you lower your taxes. They don't. What are they there to do? To make sure you pay your taxes, right? Now, what we're talking about is how can you lower your taxes so that when you do give those strategies to the CPA, you know, your tax bill comes way down. What can you do? Well, Sam, there's about five of the tax code. Look, there's 3.7 million words in the tax code. Right? It's like 30 feet tall if you stack it up on paper. Of that, there's five main strategies for a retiree, either a pre-retiree or a retiree. There's five main strategies. Here's the key. Of those five, you only have to qualify for one of them to be able to lower your taxes, but you just got to know what you're doing.
11: Yeah, I always like to tell people, all right, like you said earlier, Chris, where are we starting at right now? What are you doing right now currently? And you know what I commonly find? I see a lot of people looking in that rearview mirror.
10: Yeah.
11: You know what I mean by that? You're driving the car, you're looking in the rear view mirror. All right, this is what I did last year. So this is how much I'm going to owe in taxes because of what I did last year. Mm-hmm. And that's their quote unquote plan. I'm doing air quotes.
10: Right
11: now. Okay. Air quotes here. That's a quote unquote. You're looking at the rear view of what you did last year. I prefer, if we're talking about a car, let's look out the windshield.
10: Yeah.
11: Right. Let's look ahead. What can I do next year to not have to pay that much again in taxes?
10: Yeah, well, that's what strategy is, right? That's what tax planning is.
11: That's what strategies and planning comes down to. It's, hey, the rear view, man, that's last year. It's too late for that. Yeah. What are we doing next year, right now and next year, to prevent what we just did last year to pay all that tax?
10: Yeah.
11: Right? So first, we got to understand, what did we do last year? Where did we go wrong? Why am I paying all these taxes? What accounts do I have that are causing most of the taxes? You know, I see people with investments that they don't even know they have that are causing taxes, Chris.
10: Mm-hmm. All the time.
11: Like certain investments are actually more taxable than others. You're not even aware, right? So we got to understand, what are you doing now that's causing those taxes? That's then going to give you the playbook and some of the answers there to figure out, hey, let me look out that windshield of the car and let's plan ahead to not have to pay that much in the future.
10: It's the planning ahead part. And it doesn't take a lot of planning.
11: No.
10: It doesn't take a lot. It's not some big surmountable thing you got to do. It's just a little bit of proactive planning now so that when that tax bill does come, it's lowered, right? And those strategies then become extremely powerful because they affect different parts of your retirement. You have one good strategy, you know what? Now your taxes are lowered overall. Now they're potentially lowered on your Social Security. Now

0: budget amount, and man, I had to pull out more and more money, and they couldn't figure out why. Why am I pulling out more than I originally planned on my Excel sheet 3 years ago when I was working? You know, I had this all budgeted out.
1: Yeah.
0: And I said, well, you plan for taxes? If you have taxable money, right, you have to plan for taxes today. Guess what, Chris? You got to plan for taxes in the future.
1: Which is going to be worse.
0: We're at record levels of debt in this country. And one of the number one ways they pay down debt as a country is taxes. So if you have taxable accounts and you're running your entire retirement plan on today's tax rates, might want to rework those numbers a little bit.
1: Yeah. Okay? Well, look, if you're listening, you need to ask yourself, do you think taxes are going up or down in the next 10 years? If you're listening right now, ask yourself that question. Do you think taxes are going up or down in the next 10 years?
0: And what's that mean for you?
1: And what will that mean
0: for you? How does that affect you? And a lot of people, you know, they wait till it happens to them and then they want to do something about it. No, I'm saying, hey, let's plan ahead. If we know certain things are on the horizon that can happen in your retirement, let's plan ahead for them. Right, I want to plan ahead so we don't have to worry about them. So then we have a more peaceful retirement. And I don't have that anxiety. You know, I see so many people go in retirement with that anxiety in the back of their mind. Like, am I prepared? Can I stay retired? It's one thing to retire, Chris.
1: Mm-hmm.
0: It's another to stay retired.
1: Yeah.
0: Right? You know what I mean? 5-10 years from now, hey, you can get retired. Yeah. Right? It's another to stay retired. And a lot of that comes down to, did you do the proper planning up front with tax planning to understand how much are you going to be drawing on your accounts after taxes?
1: Well, do you have to be a super wealthy individual or family to do these tax-reducing strategies? Do you have to be super wealthy?
0: No, and I would say it's actually more important if you're not super wealthy, one of the super wealthy families, to do the planning.
1: Definitely.
0: You have less room to give.
1: I agree with that.
0: You have less space to give away of your own money to taxes. You need to spend it on you. Right? That dollar goes a lot further for you.
1: You could absolutely say it's more crucial for the person that doesn't have, you know, $20 million, $50 million to do tax planning, right? Because you're not in that situation to absorb that tax. So, you know, like I said, there's not a lot of people out there helping other people lower their taxes and do tax planning, tax strategies. Look, Sam, I had a nice couple come in, and they were so nice. They came into Oxford Advisory Group. It was in one of our offices. I think it was in Sarasota office, maybe. And they said, hey, we don't know if we're going to run out of money. I said, all right, well, let's run a quick projection. Boom, I put it in there. They had $1 million, by the way, all right? And they ended up running out. They weren't spending crazy. We're not talking they were spending crazy. And they couldn't figure out, right? They're wanting to live on $75,000 they're wanting to live on. And here they were running out of money. And they said, I don't understand. What gives? Why did I run out? And then they looked over at this other number and they said, why am I pulling out $100,000, $105,000, $110,000, $115,000 a year when I only want to live on $75,000? Is this a typo? I said, no. You know what that is? You got to pull that money out. Way more money than you need to pay the IRS because you have highly taxable accounts. So you're having to pull out more money than you want or need to pay the IRS. And that's what causes an account to go down. When those accounts that are providing you income, you know, the IRA, the 401k, those highly taxable accounts, when you're getting income from those, it can cause a retirement to be eroded. So, look, here's what we're going to do, Sam. Let's enable people to be able to get the tax planning report, okay? If you want to see what strategies you potentially qualify for to lower your tax bill now, in the future, how to protect yourself, here's your chance to do it. There's not going to be many chances to do this. This is the one chance where you're going to be able to find some results, find some answers, and some in solutions. We're going to give you the strategies. We're going to give it to you complimentary. What you do with it's up to you, all right? But we're at least going to give you the information. All you got to do is just dial this number I'm about to give you. You dial the number, you tell them you want the tax map report, and we're going to run your current situation, see which strategies of the main five that you qualify for and how much tax savings you can do. Here's a number for you. 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It's probably your one chance to get this. We don't do this one that often. Here's a number for you.

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0: All right, Sam, look, I want to talk about one of the top things that retirees, when they approach me, one of their top concerns that they have, not just for themselves, but also their families. And a lot of people are not talking about this right now, Sam. And a lot of people are not being able to get great help. Any idea what I'm maybe referring to?
3: I got no clue sitting over here. You got me intrigued now, though. I'm interested.
0: Exactly. So he doesn't even know, right? What I'm talking about, Sam, is estate planning.
3: Okay.
0: What is it? You know, what does estate planning mean? And we should absolutely know it because it's probably one of the most crucial things, aspects to a retirement.
3: 100%. Yeah, Chris, we get that question a lot now that you bring it up. That's perfect. We hear it all the time. Hey, how do I, you know, protect what I have and then pass it on to my kids and make sure they actually get it? How do I take care of them when I'm not here?
0: Right.
3: We hear that one all the time too. Well, that all comes back to estate planning.
0: Yeah. And you know what is estate planning? Look, there's two main parts to estate planning. You're not going to be able to get a lot of information out there on this. I'm going to tell you the two main parts to estate planning. One is the document part, right? That's, you know, making sure all your documents are in order. Documents, I'm saying, maybe it's a trust, maybe it's not, right? Is a trust beneficial for you or not? And each person's different. And then the other part, probably the most important part of all of this is estate planning, is the strategies to protect your assets from taxation.
3: Mm.
0: Those are the two main components. When we're talking about estate planning, that's what we're talking about. Yeah, the documents are important, but the most important aspect is protecting your money, the strategies that you can implement right now, those strategies to protect your assets from taxation now and later.
3: Oh, yeah. So we got the document list like you're talking about, Chris. There's a little checklist we got for that too. You know, I love that thing, but you nailed it on the head. The strategies that go with it actually dictate a lot of times what documents you might even want to use in your retirement. So I kind of like to break it down. Hey, you got to take care of you first while you're alive and then plan to take care of your kids as well with those same strategies or potentially different strategies, Chris. Take care of you first while you're alive, right? Got to get that nailed down so then you can take care of them too.
0: Right.
3: Right.
0: I mean, who doesn't want to keep more of their money? And look, who out there wants to pass on a big tax bomb to their heirs? Right. But if you're not doing estate planning, that's exactly what you're going to end up doing.
3: Yeah.
0: So, you know, Sam, like what you're talking about is the checklist. What did you mean by the estate planning checklist?
3: You know, well, after all these years, Chris, we've seen people who ask us these same questions and we developed this little kind of retirement and estate planning checklist, right? Are you ready for retirement? Are you ready to do an estate plan? Do you have the things knocked out? We like to break it down and make it simple. And it's a little list we've compiled just to give you a sense of, are you prepared or not? You know, are you as behind as you might think you are? Or maybe you're ahead of where you think you are. You don't know until you kind of analyze it with the checklist and say, do I have that ready? Do I have this in order? We try to make things simple, you know?
0: That's the thing. The checklist is super simple. It helps you quickly understand, are you set? Are you okay? Or do you need just to do a little bit of work, right, to get to where you want to be? That's how powerful the checklist is. Now, the checklist will take you through, hey, all right, I need these documents. I need this trust. The checklist is going to take you through, hey, here's two or three main strategies that could be implemented now that can protect your taxes, protect you from taxes. And you know what I like about that checklist, Sam? One of the most important boxes on there to be prepared for is the RMD component when it comes to estate planning, right? The RMD. Sam, of all the challenges that are out there for retirees, the number one challenge, I would say, happens to be the smallest acronym, RMD. RMDs makes the most retirees get, you know, pull their hair out. You have the most frustration, the most challenges, okay, is RMD. And that is in the checklist and very important to plan for.
3: You know, I think that's important you bring that up. We see people all the time where, you know, we review the checklist with them and they're like, whoa, I didn't know that was a part of estate planning. I didn't know that was something I had to worry about for estate planning. This is news to me. I didn't know that was a part of it. Like, we hear that all the time because it breaks it down in easy quadrants, easy to understand, to see how prepared am I? What do I need to work on?
0: And look, let's be real. Market loss, what the market's doing, the economy. Look, that gets all the headlines. That gets all the flash and the news commentary.
3: Every day.
0: Right? But you know, but the number one eroder does not. The number one eroder of your money as a retiree is not getting all the flash. It's not getting the press. And it's taxes. And taxes is estate planning, right? If you want to lower your taxes, you have to have an estate plan. So part of that checklist that Sam was talking about is the estate planning checklist. All right. And what it does is it quickly goes through and allows you to see what you need to work on, what you maybe need, and more importantly, customizable, what strategies you can implement right now to lower your taxes. So here, Sam, here's what I want to do. For those that are out there listening, for the next, let's say, 11 callers only, because we can't give away all of these at no cost, but for the next 11 callers only, if you want the ability to quickly get one of your own estate planning checklists and have the RMD component added in there and the tax portion added in there, if you want that checklist, we're going to allow you to do it. All you got to do is dial this number about to give you. Okay, you dial this number, we're going to give it to you complimentary. We're going to do the report, the checklist, and we're going to give that to you, and it's going to help you understand where you're at and, more importantly, what strategies you can implement. All right, so look, here's all you got to do. Here's a number for you. Get your pen and pad out, dial this number. It will get busy. The phones are about to light up when I give this number. So please be patient when you're on the phone. We will get to you. But the next 11, you're going to get this 100% complimentary. Here we go. So here's the number, 813-737-7116. 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You just tell them you want that checklist, and it's going to help you understand where you're at and see what strategies you also qualify for to lower your taxes. That number, one more time, is 813-737-7116.
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0: All right, you're tuned in here to the Reinventing Retirement Show with the Dixon Brothers. I'm Chris Dixon.
3: Sam Dixon on the second mic over here. That's correct, Chris. I think people just heard the Dixon Brothers.
0: That's right. This is Reinventing Retirement Show with the Dixon Brothers. Catch us out on TV as well on the weekends, all right? Look here. If you can't get enough, tune into the TV. We're on like three or four different channels.
3: Some people say Chris has a face for radio.
0: Nah, no one says that.
3: But you can see him on TV too.
0: Look here, Sam. We were talking in the hallway earlier today, and you were relaying a stat. Usually, when you talk, it's pretty boring. But this was actually kind of interesting. All right, give it to me. Give the listeners kind of what you found.
3: So that's interesting stat. That's not boring, in my opinion. Almost 60% of seniors are cutting back on non-essentials to save money, according to an AAG retirement survey. So, Chris, almost 60% of seniors are cutting back on non-essentials to save money because of the financial outlook.
0: That's not what you dreamed about as a retiree, is it?
3: Hey, that's why you worked all those years.
0: Yeah.
3: To finally get to retirement and then say, oh, you know what? I'm just going to cut back on non-essentials. Well, what are non-essentials? That's kind of the stuff you enjoy doing.
0: That's what you're supposed to be doing in retirement. You did all that non-essential stuff while you were working, putting away, sacrificing, and now you want to enjoy some of that.
3: Yeah, some might call the traveling and the enjoying retirement essential.
0: Yeah.
3: But in this context, they're saying, oh, you know what? We're not comfortable with this financial outlook, what's going on in the world and the country, so let's cut back on non-essentials.
0: Okay, Sam, look, here's what I got to say about that. All right, you're talking about retirees cutting back on their non-essentials. What I'm talking about is cut back on your taxes. See how that goes.
3: That might help net more money.
0: Here's your choices. Cut back on your non-essentials or cut back on your taxes. Get your taxes lowered.
3: You know, it's interesting. What do you think's leading to this financial outlook, Chris? Why do you think people are cutting back on their non-essentials? You just said it. They're afraid of something.
0: Taxes. What? T-word.
3: That T word again. I don't know why. You know, maybe record levels of debt going on. No, I didn't say it. You said it.
0: Maybe because it's going to be your largest, almost largest eroder of your retirement money.
3: In my personal opinion, especially if you're middle and upper middle class American, I think it's the largest eroder of their retirement. Right?
0: Look, I think here, Sam, I think it is essential that you should lower your tax brackets and create tax-free income so that you can enjoy your retirement. Would you agree?
4: So you're talking about doing something about it.
0: Doing something about it.
4: Right? These people got this outlook, and their action item to do something about it is cut back on non-essentials or the stuff that's actually fun in retirement. And you're over here saying, why are you doing that?
0: Look, here you are. You work 40 years working for the man. All right. Maybe you weren't able to make soccer games sometimes. You know, you sacrificed a lot because you were working hard. You were working hard to get to this point right now, pre-retirement or retirement. And it's in, you know, the market environment, the economy around us starts to get ruffled and inflation's going up and taxes are going up and the market's volatile. And so you're just looking for, you know, some guidance. Mm. And so you call your guy you've been with since you're 30 years old. Okay. And you look, man, what should I do? What should I do? And he tells you, well, you know what? I think he's just cut back on some of those non-essentials. He didn't tell you to cut back on your taxes. He didn't help you lower your taxes.
4: Hey, I'll tell you who just became non-essential.
0: Right.
4: Exactly. The guy that said that.
0: That's right. Exactly. But that's what's going on though.
4: So Chris, let's talk about what can you do about it? How can you take back control and not have to cut back on non-essentials? What are a couple different ways?
0: First and foremost, you got to control your tax brackets, okay?
4: Mm-hmm.
0: You got to create, to do that, you have to create more tax-free income, okay? To do that, you got to switch some tax buckets, okay? And then you got to also lower your RMD burden.
4: Mm.
0: Lower your RMD burden.
4: Well, let's go into that for a second. You just said, hey, you're throwing out alphabet soup over here. So let's dissect that a little bit. You said RMD. What is that?
0: So look, it's a little three-letter acronym, but it has a huge impact on your retirement, all right? It could be catastrophic is what I'm talking about. RMD should be looked at as a cuss word, a bad word, because that it could wreak some bad havoc on your retirement.
4: It is a bad word in my house.
0: That's right.
4: All right. Hey, I'll tell you what. It's required minimum distributions. We call it a ticking time bomb.
0: That's more like
4: in the financial world, don't we?
0: I heard one of your kids run around the house the other day, said, RMD, RMD. I had to go wash his mouth out with a bar of soap, right? I couldn't take it. Couldn't take it anymore.
4: So essentially, Chris, that's where the government says, hey, you know what? You got retirement accounts. They're looking pretty good over there. I need you to start pulling some of that money out of there and pay me some income tax.
0: Forcing you to do it.
4: Mm-hmm. Requires the first word in that sentence.
0: And you're like, nah, I don't want to.
4: I don't feel like it this year.
0: The market's down. I don't want to sell at the bottom. You know what? My account's finally growing. I don't want to cut my legs out from under me now.
4: Guess what? Requires the first word.
0: That's right.
4: All right, so you're forced to pull out, and then you pay what on it? What are they trying to get after?
0: You're going to pay tax. They want your money.
4: Income taxes on it.
0: That's right.
4: And what does that do to all your other taxes? Does that help it, Chris?
0: No, well, look, you could blow through a couple things. Here's why they call it ticking time bomb. A couple of things can go off here. The moment you pull that RMD out, hey, your tax bracket, you could blow through a tax bracket, okay? Mm-hmm. More taxes on everything now. Your Social Security could get hammered more because they're going to tax that more potentially. Your Medicare premiums may go up, okay, because you had to record an increase in income. So that's like three or four things right there just from that one act of pulling out the RMD money, which you have to do.
4: I'll tell you how strongly, you know, I feel about it. You've seen, I write articles on this. We talk every time we're on TV, it feels like we're talking about this because you're forced to pull money out. Is it a one-time thing, Chris?
0: It would be great. It would be nice if it was. You know what? Yeah, it kind of sucks for 1 year, but no, you got to do it the next year.
4: Yeah.
0: And the next year and the next year.
4: And it gets a little higher. And a little higher and a little higher, right? You got to pull up more and more and more. It starts in your 70s and it sneaks up on people. They're like, oh, that's so far. I don't need to worry about it. Boom, it's on you. And then it's too late almost, right?
0: Yeah, it's too late by then. Look, you have to get in position ahead of time in order to lower your RMD burden or to eliminate it. All right. Now, what do you do? What can you do about it? Well, if you do a quick Google search, what you're going to find is hardly nothing. Google is not going to show you anything you can do. Right, you're going to get more confused. What I'm telling you is the RMD report tells you what you can do, how to lower your RMD, how to pay less in taxes. All right, so let's do this. The next 9 callers only, if you want your own RMD report, it's going to calculate your total RMDs that you're going to be on the hook for right now, as is, nothing changed. And then it's going to give you a couple solutions that you can do right away to potentially lower your RMD burden, okay, and potentially drop tax brackets. So get your pen and pad out, all right? Write this number down. When you write it down, tell them you want the RMD report, and we're going to run that, and we're going to give that to you. I can only do it for the next 9 callers only, though. I can't do it for like 150 of you that's about to call in. Okay, so you got to be one of the next 9. Tell them you want the RMD report. Okay, here is a number for you.
1: 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Again, that's 813-737-7116.
0: All right, so look, that is the RMD report. If you want that, call in, Sam. The RMDs, I don't hear people necessarily complaining about until they get in there. They're just, you know, when you're 58 years old, I don't run across many 58-year-olds that are really concerned about it. But guess what? They definitely know that acronym when they're approaching late 60s.
4: Oh, as soon as they hit the 70s, they figure out what that is real quick.
0: Right.
4: And then you're sitting there saying, hey, I wish somebody told me about it when I was 58 or 65.
0: Right. Because it takes a – look, it does take a few years to get your RMD burden under control. With that RMD report we were just talking about, it takes a couple years, right? It's a little bit of a process. Not hard. It's just time. And so you can't start too late. You got to start ASAP. Wherever you're at right now, it's got to be now. You can at least get something accomplished with those RMDs.
4: You know, that's why we call that ticking time bomb, Chris, because it's counting down until your 70s. And a lot of times, what are you doing with your accounts? They better be growing in your 50s and 60s, right?
0: Yeah.
4: So a lot of people are like, oh, that's great. I'm growing my account. What else are you growing, though?
0: You're growing in your RMD burdens, what you're doing.
4: Oh, you're growing the RMD burden, which means you got to pull out more money, which means you got to pay more money in taxes.
0: Yeah.
4: All right, so we're talking about non-essentials earlier. You cut back on that. Mm-hmm. How about you cut back on some of your taxes the right way by planning ahead and keep some of your non-essentials, like, I don't know, traveling or seeing the grandkids. Why don't you keep that in the essential list?
0: Hey, instead of paying the government more money and not do anything about it, hey, pay yourself. Take a trip. You know, that trip you can't go on, like you just said, the Grand Canyon, and it's because you can't go on it because you're paying the tax man because you're not doing anything about it. That's on you.
4: Let's do a little bit of tax planning ahead of time and take back a little bit of control and put you back in the driver's seat.
0: I agree. Look, so once again, that the RMD report will show you the couple solutions for you customized, where we will customize this for your situation to see if you qualify to lower your RMDs. We're going to show you some of the strategies that you're well to use all the time to be able to eliminate or reduce their RMD burden. So once again, that is the RMD report. Call this number, write this down that I'm about to give you. When you call them, tell them you want the RMD report, and then we're going to customize and get that to you. All right, here is the number.
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0: Dixon Brothers right here. I'm Chris Dixon.
4: Sam Dixon on the second mic. We are bringing you the retirement knowledge and clearing up that misinformation out there, Chris.
0: We both have the same last name, Dixon. So yes, we are the Dixon Brothers. You can find, look, if you can't get enough of us today, you can always tune in to, TV? We're on like 3 or 4 different stations. We're all over the place speaking. We're probably speaking in your backyard this month or next month.
4: Hey, if you're brave enough to turn on the TV, see what we look like, go ahead, right? Maybe you just want to hear the sarcastic jokes that Chris says half the time. He says them on TV as well. Hey, Chris, I read an interesting article again the other day. You know, I'm always reading articles, man.
0: What's up with that? That's kind of...
4: I love statistics. I'm a financial dork like that. But this one caught my...
0: Not financial dork. You're just dork.
4: You can't see us. I'm much larger than Chris. So he's brave to say that across the radio studio here. All right. So Social Security benefits have lost 36% of buying power since 2000. Chris, Social Security benefits have lost 36% of buying power since 2000, according to this article here.
0: You know, people may not know what that means. Here's an easy way to look at it. If you started retirement and taking Social Security back in year 2000, you've basically cut your Social Security by a third, right? There's a third of your Social Security that you can no longer use. It's basically been cut because everything around you has grown exponentially in cost and your Social Security hasn't. That's what that means.
4: Yeah, essentially, you plan on this one source of income coming in. You know, maybe you got a couple different sources, but this is a cornerstone source of income for most people in retirement. It makes up at least, you know, for some people, a third, if not two-thirds of their income in retirement.
0: Sure.
4: Talking with both spouses coming in. And then all of a sudden, it's getting eaten away. You know why? Because inflation is eating into it. It's not keeping up with it. That's one reason, right? Yeah. They give you a cost of living adjustment, a little bump for that, though, don't they?
0: Right, yeah. And look, you don't want those cost of living adjustments. You know why? You know when they bump those up so high? Like, I had a guy come in the office the other day. Hey, you know, they bumped the cost of living up. Adjustment up to like 8 or 10%. I was like, dude, you know what that means? That means inflation is ripping and roaring. That's what that means. Okay, that is a band-aid. It means you're having to use that hard-earned dollars to pay for less things, but you're paying more.
4: Yep. So you got this idea in mind on how much that's going to bring into you and how much you can buy with that. You based your whole retirement income plan off of it, and it's not keeping pace. So the article went on to say, hey, you know, they didn't give you some adjustments since 2000 by about 78%, Chris. But, the cost of goods typically bought by retirees, it increased by 141%.
0: Yikes.
4: All right. So they gave you a little something, but it's not keeping up. And who does that actually hurt? It's going to hurt your income. It's going to hurt you and your lifestyle in retirement, what you thought you're going to be able to spend it on. Right.
0: Yeah.
4: And it creeps up on you. It's not an overnight thing. It's slowly creeping up on you year after year with inflation.
0: Yeah, and people get a little bit distraught because they're like, I need this Social Security. If you're a household joint getting Social Security, it could be jointly anywhere from $30,000 to $50,000, you know, to $60,000. And that's some serious income that you now are having eroded, that you needed. That was in your plan to begin with, but all this inflation was not in that plan.
4: Hey, you planned on being able to buy certain things and all of a sudden you can't. So then what happens? You end up cutting back here and there on things that you wanted to do in retirement. Maybe you wanted to have a travel budget. Oh, man, but groceries went up, you know, gas went up, all these things go up, Chris. Now you're having to cut back in other places that you didn't count on, all because dang inflation, and it keeps going forward. And you're giving up things you actually wanted to do in retirement, not what we'd like to see at all.
0: No, we don't want to go backwards. Now's the time to do all those non-essential things, right? The things that you just want to do. And it is difficult when you got inflation, you got Social Security being eroded, right? Being eroded by inflation. That's not the only thing. Your Social Security is being eroded by taxes.
4: Whoa. By taxes?
0: Yeah, believe that or not.
4: Let's elaborate on that a little bit. You're telling me, hey, you loaned me money for 30, 40 years out of your paycheck. You go to retire. You just want your money back from them.
0: They tax you on that. They're going to tax you twice. Had a woman the other day say, Chris, hold on a second. Isn't that taxing me twice? I just had to tell her, yeah. That was the end of the story. Yeah, sorry. Nothing to do about it.
4: Hardly anybody knows these things. We actually lecture on this subject and teach courses on it occasionally as well. And it's baffling to me. It makes up such a large chunk of your retirement, but it's very little educated out there by a lot of advice. They don't talk about this subject.
0: But right? What we do, though, is y'all can probably, if you're a listener right now, you probably already know this. We're in your area about either every month or every other month teaching educational classes on Social Security. And here's the best part. They're free. We do it because there's so many things going on that erode your Social Security. You need to know about it, and then we give you the solution. So if you do want to go check us out in any of our speaking engagements, purely educational, doesn't cost you anything, right? When you call in, just tell them, look, I want to get their educational program.
4: You know what's interesting is it's usually for people who want to learn more about it. Make sure you're taking it the right way. There's so many different ways to take it, Chris. Make sure you're getting the most bang for your buck. Are you maximizing it? Are you taking it the best time? Are you taking it the most tax efficient way?
0: Those are three big questions that have big implications. Are you taking it at the right time? Are you maximizing your Social Security, meaning get possibly more benefit that once on your statement? And then are you being taxed or are you avoiding or are you lowering the Social Security taxes, right? Those are huge for your Social Security.
4: All of that affects what we talked about a minute ago, your income and your ability to live how you want to live in retirement or just maximize and use your money the most efficient way, right?
0: Yep. Well, so what we do around here at the Reinventing Retirement Show is, look, we're here to help you. We're here to help you just to do it. We're going to offer you a Social Security maximization report, and it's going to let you know, hey, those three main questions. When's the best time to take it? When can you increase your benefit amount by using maximization strategies which exist? And how can you lower the taxes on your Social Security? If you're interested in that and you want that right now, we're going to enable you to do that. We're actually going to give you the solution that Google won't, okay? All you got to do is get your pen and pad out real quick. You got to take down this number, and I can only do this for the next 9 callers, but take down this number and tell them you want the Social Security Maximization Report, and we're going to run you your own customized Social Security Maximization Report. We're going to answer those three main questions and help you with Social Security. If you're already taking it, you can still do it. You could potentially still be eligible. I would still try and get that Social Security Max report. All right. So next 9 callers only, get your pen and pad out. Here is a number I'm about to give you. Okay. Here is the number.
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4: All right, love that. Love that Social Security Maximization Report, okay? Make sure you're taking it at the right time for you, how it fits you. I love that. Because Social Security is essential. It makes up a huge chunk of most people's retirements, right? A huge chunk. And a lot of people say, you know what, Sam, I'm just going to file for it at this age. Well, how'd you get to that determination, right? Did you look at everything else? I view retirement as a puzzle. And Social Security is a big piece of that puzzle. And it affects everything else. You can't just look at your Social Security independently. That's a mistake I see most people make, Chris, is you have to look at it as the whole picture. How does taking your Social Security at that age affect your taxes on your IRA or 401k over here? Has it affect your income, not just today, but in 15 years, in 10 years? Is it still getting the job done on the back end of your retirement? Is it still keeping up with inflation? These are questions that might be popping around in your head, but you've never been able to mathematically break it down. With our software, that's what we do. With that Social Security Maximization Report, We plug it in. We're going to look at it. We're going to show you break-even analysis. I'm going to show you, hey, if you took it this way versus this way. And that's what's really eye-opening to a lot of people is they don't realize you can actually visually see it and then see the impact if I took it at 62 versus 66. What if I take it at 68, Sam? Well, how does that affect my taxes? Where's my break-even? We could run all that math for you. Then you mathematically know the best time to take it for you because every single person is different. Every retirement is different. They're all different puzzles. That's what makes this job interesting. So when we could sit there and determine the best time for you to take it, it brings some clarity to your retirement, right? I love that look on people's face when we're up there whipping around on the software, plugging and playing, and we zero in on the best time to take it with everything else, right? So it even does a break-even analysis and compares the different ways for you to make sure you're making the best decision for you and your retirement. Okay, so that's the Social Security Maximization Report. Again, for the next 9 callers, if you want to call in and see if you're eligible for the Social Security Maximization Report, just call us in. It's going to look at, hey, when's the best time to take it? How can I take it? What can I do about it? Right? Even give step-by-step directions on there. Not that hard of a report to run, pretty easy. We already lecture on this stuff all the time for a reason, because almost every single retiree has to deal with Social Security. Right? So we want to make sure we get this huge amount of income over a retirement correct. We don't miss out on our own money. Right? So give this number a shout.
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0: Yellowstone. I'm the guy.
1: You're the guy. You're a cowboy hat guy. You got to get a bunch of them.
0: I need it. I just might, dude.
1: I'm like in the shadows. Look at me. I look like a real outlaw. I'm in the shadows.
0: Why is it so dark over there? Not you, the camera.
1: Is there another light that's supposed to be
0: on? It might just be, I think what it normally is the sun is shining and it looks like the end of the world out there. So that's probably why it doesn't look as bright. But there might be another one.
1: Oh,
0: look at that. I love, love, love when things go as planned. And I think they're about to go as planned. Very, very exciting. When I first saw this, I got excited on location alone. It is going down Wednesday, July 8th at the BayCare Sound. Yes, an outdoor amphitheater. AEW presents Dynamite Beach Break. You can get your tickets at RuthEckardHall.com. And right now, very excited to be joined by a guy that just seems like a hell of a dude. He's known as the pride of professional wrestling. Anthony Bowens joins us on the line. What's up, man? How are you?
2: I'm doing pretty good, dude. What's up?
0: Oh, man. Thank you so much for making time for us today.
2: Absolutely.
0: Dude, I've gotta ask you, when I see this on the calendar, I get very excited because having been to the BayCare Sound, it's a new venue. It's right on the water. It's a little non-traditional. Do you automatically have feelings about wrestling outside, knowing that it is the dead of summer in Florida, or is it to you kind of a cool new venue and that's that?
2: Well, it is definitely a cool new venue, and I applaud AEW for, you know, trying to switch up aesthetics every single week and, you know, create a really unique presentation. But on top of that, no, I'm not worried about being outside. You got to remember back in the pandemic days, we were at Daly's place in Jacksonville. And in the dead of winter, we were wrestling in some pretty cold weather. We were wrestling in the summer. So we've wrestled in the elements before. So that shouldn't be a problem.
0: I do think it's an underrated fun fact that, you know, I think WWE eventually figured out a way to do it in a weird way with those whatever the hell they did. But AEW was doing live shows in front of people in Jacksonville, giving really only at the time the only legitimate gathering and sports of any kind. And I think people forget what a it was a weird time for society, but what a cool time it was for AEW.
2: Yeah, it was awesome. And we made sure that we had all the protocols in place. There was social distancing to make sure that fans were safe and the performers were safe. So it was really cool that from time to time we were get to have some people in the stands because it was kind of rough sometimes wrestling in front of no people.
0: Yeah, I imagine that's part of the magic is popping the crowd. I was skimming through your social media. You're kind of everywhere. Like you're at all sorts of movie premieres and doing all of these exciting things. I was curious if there was a story behind. I saw you at the Michael movie premiere and you had a picture taken with Martin Lawrence. Was that just you bumped into him on the red carpet, or are you guys old friends?
2: So yeah, that's partly the reason why I am the pride of professional wrestling. I'm an ambassador to the sport, to the company, and I go out and I get to do all these kinds of things and plant the AEW flag everywhere. And I tend to find myself at a lot of these red carpet events. And no, I'm not old friends with Martin Lawrence, but
1: not a bad boy.
2: When you go to these things, you just never know who's going to show up. That night was Martin Lawrence and Usher and a bunch of other people where you get to, you know, bump shoulders with these people, talk to them about wrestling, talk to them about life if they have the time. And it's overall fun. And a lot of times I'm kind of pinching myself going like, how did I get here? You know, I'm this professional wrestler who was just trying to make it. And, you know, I've made it here at AEW and now I get to, you know, represent the company and meet all these cool people in Hollywood and Major League Baseball and all over the place. And it's been a pretty wild ride.
0: I feel you on that. It's nice when you're doing something that doesn't feel like it should be real or is real at certain times. We've got Anthony Bowens on the line. If you didn't know, now you know. AEW is coming to the BayCare Sound July 8th in Clearwater. I can't wait to see what the setup is going to look like in there. I can imagine it will be beautiful. I just saw the clips. Random thought. I just saw the clips of the new cage that AEW debuted over the weekend at the pay-per-view. That's pretty badass. Yeah. It's like a giant, almost octagon-looking thing meets a Hell in a Cell. And you touched on AEW kind of always doing new things and trying new things. That's a pretty sweet cage.
2: Yeah, we do a good job at being the alternative product, giving variety and also just switching things up from the norm and from the standard visuals that you have seen in professional wrestling over the last, 30, 40 years. So I think that's something pretty cool that we do.
0: And you have done so many things over the years, but I wanted to say, and I hope that when everybody looks back, it is appreciated that way. I believe the Acclaimed are probably one of the most influential stables and groups in wrestling of the last 10 years, and it's not even close. You guys got lightning in a bottle. It was so fun to watch, you and Max and Billy Gunn all come together with the Scissor Me Daddy movement and the way that the crowd reacted. Did you guys know at the beginning of that it was going to hit the way that it did, or were you kind of surprised to see how the crowds reacted?
2: Well, when we first started, everybody hated us in like the worst way possible. And after 2 years of really grinding and showing people how creative and fun we are and also how good we are in the ring, then with the addition of Billy and, finding the scissoring and all the fun crowd interaction and crowd connection, everything just exploded. And we knew that at some point, we would get to where we need to be because we're too talented not to. Obviously, things are a little bit different now. He's off being the best wrestler alive. I'm now trying to find my footing with the ops. It was a good time, but we're in a different place in our careers, and we're excited to continue to move forward, specifically in Clearwater, Florida, at the BayCare Sound Center and Arena. And tickets are still available, AEWTix.com.
0: Look at you. 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I can see why you're the pride and you're out there in front of people because you know how to hit the website. Diz, this group would have they used to have a moment where Anthony at the end of the promo would yell, "Scissor me, Daddy!" And then they would do this, and it really it gave me flashbacks to the DX days. Was Billy Gunn somebody that kind of became a mentor? I know just because you're working with somebody closely doesn't mean that they are teaching you things, and it was a good person to learn from. Did you have a good working relationship with Billy Gunn during that run?
2: Oh yeah, absolutely, and I still do. He's kind of like my wrestling dad, literally. On a TV show, he adopted us, so it kind of feels that way in real life. But yeah, he's been someone who's always been I always say he's a beacon of light, somebody that I can always call up and ask his opinion on things. And, he really taught us how to be better wrestlers, how to be better people, and how to be superstars.
0: Yeah, he lives in the same town as my parents, so they will see him like at the gym and at the grocery store. And to me, it's still just insane to me, one of the New Age Outlaws, just walking about town, still jacked as ever, which is also very, very impressive. Anthony, what are your...
2: And probably real grumpy.
0: Yeah, I've heard that. I've heard that a little bit. What are your earliest wrestling influences? Nowadays, I feel like there was this era where everybody who became a wrestler wanted to be a wrestler and, came up watching, WWE through the Attitude Era, even back into the 90s and 80s. What are your earliest influential figures in wrestling, and what was the moment where you thought, I think I can do this like as a living?
2: So the first thing that got me into wrestling was Sting. I saw a commercial promoting the Starrcade 97 match against Hulk Hogan, and Sting just like, I was mesmerized by him, and which was cool because then 9 years later, I was main eventing Dynamite with, not 9 years later, I'm on the ninth anniversary of my career. In Washington, D.C., which is the same city I watched, or he had that match in against Hogan, I main evented Dynamite against him, which was
0: That's
2: insane.
0: Pretty cool.
2: So Sting was my guy. And what was the second part of your question?
0: Really just that moment where you knew, like, this isn't just something that's really, really cool, but I can do it for a living.
2: Oh, yeah, I went to a show, I won't say what it was, when I was 21 years old. It was a pay-per-view. And there was a moment in the show I was just like, this is awesome. And the way I'm feeling right now watching this program, I hopefully one day would be able to do something like this. And one of my best friend, Greg, was with me, and he was like, just do it. Like, you got to do it at some point. And I was in college at the time playing baseball, and then one thing led to another. I met a wrestler at the gym, Santino Marella.
0: Santino.
2: Who's like, yeah, Santino. Took a picture with him, and as I walked away, he said, hey, like, you look like a pro wrestler. Have you ever thought about becoming one? And I was just like, that's insane and random. And it was just this thing that was meant to be. And he gave me a number to Pat Buck, who's the owner, trainer, and also a producer now at AEW for WrestlePro. And I started training literally a week after that. 14 years later, I'm on the phone with you promoting Dynamite in Clearwater, Florida.
0: Look at that. That's pretty, that's an amazing story. Anytime you can kind of have that vision and it all works out to get you to where you want to be, it's very, very fulfilling. I wanted to ask you your thoughts, and I don't know if it's like a no-go zone necessarily, but there is a phenomenon in wrestling where it's like everybody who loves a group of AEW fans seems to always want to fight with a group of wrestling fans that maybe watch or like another promotion. Are you under the opinion that that is like a good thing for professional wrestling as a whole? Or do you sit back and go, why do we have to fight about everything? And can't you just appreciate, like you started the conversation by saying, it's an alternative, it's something different. And if you love wrestling, you should just love wrestling.
2: I'm not a fan of the tribalism and people, you know, degrading the product purposely and negatively. Like, just enjoy the show or you don't enjoy the show and turn off and watch something else. Obviously, we want you to watch the show. But I was somebody back in the day. I was flipping the channels. I was watching both products because I love professional wrestling. There was things that I liked about each company. There was things that I didn't like about each company. But to... you know, you get some crazy people that go online that are trying to figure out how they can somehow tank the company and make, you know, have us lose our jobs. The wonderful production people lose their job. Like, that's insane. Like, I don't understand it. I am always of the thought of enjoy professional wrestling. You like what you like, watch what you love. You know, if you love one product, watch it. If you love the other product, watch it. But we prefer you watch AEW.
0: It is.
2: It's an incredible product, and we have the most elite roster on the planet.
0: It is interesting when you bring up the Monday Night Wars, and you have to wonder, because I was right there. It was, I got the remote in my hand. I'm trying to figure out where I need to be at any given moment. And it's wild to think about what the Monday Night Wars would have, could have been like in the age of social media. Because I can't help but feel like you would have had fans out starting riots in the parking lot during an era like that if we had the kind of division in social media era back then.
2: Oh, it would probably be insane. Yeah. Like, it would be absolutely, and I'm so glad it didn't exist back then because it made everything more exciting. You didn't have spoilers. You didn't have people ruining stuff or trying to change your perceptions. It was just a genuine joy of watching the product and then getting excited for the next week to see where the storylines went.
0: We're talking to Anthony Bowens. You can get your tickets to AEW Dynamite July 8th at the BayCare Sound. It's going to be an amazing night right there on the water. Quickly has become the premier venue in the Tampa Bay area, and to have AEW there is kind of mind-blowing. So get your tickets, AEWTix.com. I got a couple more things I want to throw at you before we let you go. There's another in this era of professional wrestling, and I know that wrestlers hate when you know, losers like me use words like this, but the idea of kayfabe, you know, back in the day, Bret Hart and The Undertaker would never be seen together. There was this mystique that you know, is it, what's really going on there? Now there's documentaries that show it all, and it's kind of all out there for everybody to understand on a meta level. Is that a good thing in your opinion? Is it just the evolution of professional wrestling, or do you kind of wish it was like the old days where, you know, good guys and bad guys would never be seen together and you didn't really necessarily know what was going on around every turn?
2: I'm very mixed on it because I know what documentaries you're referring to. I go back and forth with it because I always ask the opinion of people who don't particularly watch wrestling, and the feedback is usually like, I kind of like it. Because not me, this is the person speaking. As somebody who was like, who watched wrestling a little bit as a kid, and seeing the ins and outs of it brought interest in, you know, to potentially watching it again and understanding how things work. So I can understand where it helps in that aspect. But from a performer standpoint, I'm not the biggest fan of it because, yes, kayfabe is dead to a degree where, you know,

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1: Gotta figure out how to make money on this. I really want to.
0: I can feel it down in my plums. You get a nice bluish hue. Getting ready to take them to the farmer's market.
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3: 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That's hard times.
1: And those cars are going real fast and real laugh, son.
4: But he's gay. I mean, he's gay. Excuse me. He's blind.

0: You ready?
1: Wait. So we're just gonna wing it?
0: There's a big difference between winging it and seeing what happens. Now let's see what happens.
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0: man who hosted the show before this show is the Brown Thrasher.
1: What up, Outlaws? Still Outlaws.
0: What up? How you living?
1: Doing all right, brother. Ready for tonight, the watch party, Alex Stadium. We're going to get lit.
0: I know that it's probably not, it probably gets to be like problematic if you start like piling on people because of where they're from. But I was thinking this morning about like what bad things do we know about Bosnia?
1: Oh, let's look it up.
0: Like how do we, and again, I hate to just trash the entire Bosnian culture, I do think the guy who blows his freaking leaves on my driveway, I believe he's Bosnian, dude. What is bad about Bosnia? Dude, I was really impressed when you said the whole name of the team earlier. What is it?
1: Bosnia-Herzegovina.
0: That's the place or that's the team?
1: That's the country. Bosnia.
0: So Bosnia, my whole life when people have said
1: it's technically Bosnia.
0: Bosnia
1: and Herzegovina.
0: Okay. Okay, so Bosnia and Herzegovina is the place.
1: Oh, yeah.
0: So all of the people that just say Bosnia, they're just saying the short version of it.
1: Yeah, it's like Trinidad is Trinidad and Tobago, but everyone usually just says Trinidad, Trinidad, Trinidad.
0: All right.
1: Or TNT.
0: I have some bad things about Bosnia. If you want to call 800-771-1025, you can hit us up on social media at The John Senning, at Dizzy for Mayor. The Vroom Vroom Room is open business. Bill 2859, is this a best of? No, you prick. Team USA is taking on Bosnia tonight. I do understand there's been a lot of watch parties, and I don't know if that was a joke either way. But go on YouTube, click on the little red circle, 1025 The Bone, and you'll be watching the program live. Lots I want to get to today. I will address momentarily the controversy from the production room, and I've got some other things I need to throw at you as well.
1: All right.
0: Bosnia, these are not very sexy disses, just so you know. Bosnia struggles with a systemic political gridlock. Oh, I know what I need. I'm going to go. We're going to do it. Kevin Hart.
1: She ain't got no nipples. No,
0: we're going to do it Kevin Hart roast style as we throw these things.
1: Okay. Shotgun to the face. Yeah.
0: All right. Hold on. Stand by. All right. So let's try this one more time. Let me make sure that I'm right here. Bosnia and Herzegovina struggles with systemic political gridlock.
1: Ah!
0: Bam.
1: Headshot.
0: And an overcomplicated bureaucratic system with a sluggish economy.
1: Figure it out. Get your stuff together.
0: All right. Extremely. This is all political. Economic and social. Oh, wow. This is interesting. Brain drain.
1: Oh.
0: I'm going to give one just for brain drain, because of a weak economy, limited opportunities, and a restrictive cultural mindset, a significant of young and uneducated professionals leave the country.
1: Oh, God.
0: They don't even want to be in their own country. Every day, life and safety risks. Unexploded landmines and weapons remain in rural areas of Bosnia from the 1990 war. Major roads and popular paths are generally cleared and safe. Visitors are strictly advised to stay on paved roads. You can't even use the roads.
1: Damn.
0: Woo. Environment and smoking culture. I'm sorry. This one may actually win me over. There is often a disregard for the environment, you pricks. With public littering. Oh, you dirty little Bosnian hamsters.
1: And let's talk hamburgers. Let's talk freedom. Eyes. Is this the U.S. attacking?
0: Yes. that was American Eagle gunshots. Additionally, Bosnia, I don't know how to feel about this, has a very heavy smoking culture where people smoke cigarettes indoors. In cafes, restaurants, and other places.
1: Oh, they're kind of your people there.
0: They really are. By the way, I can't believe I didn't, I thought of this last night. Side note.
1: You had all the memories coming to you last night, man.
0: Dude, sometimes it takes me a minute to, because like the weekends fly by and life happens. Sometimes it takes a while before things start sinking in. So we went to Slizzy's, to my neighborhood bar on Saturday night, late night. And shout out to my wife. And this, I don't know if you're going to believe me or not. So we get to Slizzy's. We were with our friends Sam and Alex. We sit down. We're going to play some darts, and we're at like a little bar top area. And I look over. As soon as we get there, I kind of sit down and look over, and there's the ashtray right in the middle of the table with two brand new unlit cigarettes right in the ashtray.
1: His and hers.
0: And I go, what? Were those just sitting here? She goes, no. I snagged them from your mom's cigarette pack before we left the house.
1: So it was literally his and hers.
0: I did not smoke one. I was not feeling it. I wasn't.
1: Did she?
0: No. I don't think she
1: So left. They were stolen for no reason.
0: Yeah, pretty much. I just...
1: Did you guys just leave them there?
0: I think we might have in the ashtray, maybe. I'm sorry. Yeah, sorry.
1: What do you mean you weren't in the mood? You weren't drunk enough?
0: No, or? I was... I think... You know what I think it actually was? I think I was too drunk. I think I was at the point where I'm like, I don't want to be adding any surprise substances into my body. Like, we're going to make it at this point. But if I start pumping my body full of nicotine and such, then we're going to be in trouble.
1: So it's early tipsy form of John is when you're acceptable.
0: I would say, right. Yes, in the right sweet spot of being in the right smoky, dingy, divey bar with the right buzz, then I'll maybe reach for one. By the way, another thing is Thursday night. Mm-hmm. So kind of a weekend night for us now. I think are you going to take the day off on Thursday?
1: Thursday.
0: Friday. Sorry.
1: Yes.
0: Thursday's the day I'm talking about, but Friday we'll be off. You're going to be off?
1: Yes.
0: So we've never done it. And with your, I don't know if it's a newfound or just recent appreciation for karaoke at the Flamingo, which is supposedly the oldest bar in St. Pete. It is about as big as this studio room right here.
1: Oh, really?
0: It is dark. It is smoky. It is something else. But on Thursday nights, they do singing bartender karaoke, where the bartender hosts the karaoke,
1: okay,
0: and everybody just sings like right at the bar. He just hands you the mic and you sing at the bar. And we've been talking about doing it forever. And we realized last night, being off on Friday, this Thursday could be the night to try it.
1: That sounds fun. Go for it, bro. You're asking me if I'll go?
0: Okay. Yeah. No, I wasn't.
1: I'll go. I'll definitely go. I got to plan something. I got to plan someone to drive me out there. Because it's St. Pete.
0: It is St. Pete.
1: But I'm down. I'm down.
0: It is St. Pete.
1: 100%. I mean, it's going to be full now that people know what
0: I know.
1: John Sennett's
0: I'm not going to lie. It was half. Not that I don't want people to be there, but I don't want to show up and not be able to get a bar seat because I told everybody to go there. Are you not wanting to come do karaoke? Is this about the tease-up pouch still that I left in your work area?
1: No, it's still there, by the way.
0: I wondered if you did anything with it.
1: Absolutely not.
0: Yeah.
1: There was nothing to grab it with.
0: Rightfully so. The funniest part about, like, I heard you explaining the story to Johnny, and the funniest part is like, you and I have had a discussion about like how you should just make that your office. Like I go in there and I record. When I've got commercials to record, I record it. But I've told you time and time again, I said, bring in like some family photos and just put them up on the desk. So if you really want to make it even worse, some days of the week, I have to use Dizzy's office. And then last night, while using Dizzy's office, I spit out a tease-up pouch and then left it right there on the desktop, which I really can't explain to you how disgusting that is and how disappointed I am with myself.
1: And it's so funny because when you open the door, it's the first thing you see. It's like sitting there like, hey.
0: Is it close to the computer or is it closer to the door?
1: Closer to the door.
0: Really?
1: Yes.
0: I don't know how.
1: It, like, you would have to turn and put it
0: That's why I think what happened was, first of all, I've already apologized and let my wrongs be known.
1: Yeah.
0: And I'm good with that. But let us just take a moment to realize that I've had Tiza in my mouth every single day for probably the last 4 to 5 years. And I don't think up until this point one had been discovered. So, you know, let me get my props just a little bit.
1: I'll be honest. At first, when I first saw it, I thought it was a tea bag.
0: Yeah.
1: Because I was like, why would John spit a Tiza out?
0: Yeah.
1: I'm like, oh, it's his.
0: Yeah, it is. It is mine. And that's wrong. But I think I set it on top of my
1: water
0: jug. And then I think I probably just snagged my water jug, forgot that the Tiza was on there. And that's how it made its way over there. So I do deeply, deeply apologize to everybody that I've hurt and offended.
1: It's just mainly me.
0: I wondered if anybody else saw it or anybody.
1: No, I think we're the only one that used that room. Really. Yeah. Well, and now with that there,
0: it's your office, dude. Yeah. I mean, it's your office. So I do. When you sent me that picture this morning, that was a tough. That was a tough. I had to stand up and go look.
1: So funny.
0: I had to stand up and go look in the mirror and go, "What kind of man are you?" Like, that's the kind of man that I would accost.
1: Yes.
0: That I would come in here and go, you sick son of a bitch. You've got this thing in your mouth and then you just leave it around for your coworkers to pick up. That's the kind of guy that I would love to bury, and I can't be that guy.
1: Yeah, it was like 2 weeks ago there was tomatoes there, and we did everything we could to figure out who it was.
0: Dude.
1: Now it might have been you.
0: Yeah. No, it was. I mean, I'd like to think it wasn't me, but now I don't even know myself. I don't even know myself anymore. So I do apologize to and the video, the picture is up on Diz's Instagram at Dizzy for Mayor if you want to.
1: Yeah, why toss when you could keep it on the table like a boss?
0: That was great. That was really, really good. I don't know if T-Zaw is going to be ready to use that as the official slogan. Oh, you text me too. All my stuff is here. Thank you. But apology. I hope it'll be accepted.
1: Apology accepted. Is that if you could rack into your brain and think, is that the only thing you've ever done like that? Because I've mentioned earlier, I don't know if you heard, when I was hosting on JPA, I remember leaving the ramen bowl, and that was the topic of discussion. They called it Soupgate because they couldn't figure out who it was. And for the longest time, I didn't own it because no one knew. I was like, I'm not admitting to that.
0: Yeah, I think probably, I mean, we had the, I don't think it ever ended up being bad, and I think Joge might have come in here and helped us with it, but we had the, when I shaved the beard, there was hair all over. That was pretty bad. The other thing is now is we really are, as long as it's not in this seat, it's going to be very hard for somebody to even see something that would be over in another general area because, I mean, Monica sits here, Carmen sits here, and then you sit over there. That's the only other seat that's taken between Johnny and it just feels like it's harder or there's less opportunities for people to find out about the gross things that happen in the studio than it used to be.
1: You might, I would.
0: If you had Mike and Galvin and Gio and Pap and everybody coming into this room every morning, there would be way more discoveries of gross things, whether it be crusty food or T-Zaw bags or toenail clippings or anything in between.
1: Which would be the worst? I don't know if you heard toenail clippings would probably be the worst thing.
0: We did,
1: or floss.
0: We did that. Remember I found Monica's floss thing here. Remember that happened. It was, you were here. That was a couple months ago.
1: You found floss?
0: I think it was in the new year. It was one
1: and
0: of those.
1: It was like.
0: Yeah,
1: oh,
0: it was one of those floss pick things. Yeah,
1: okay, yeah.
0: And then when I sat over there, one day I did come in, and there were absolutely fingernail and or toenail clippings all up on the desk.
1: Did we find out who that was? Was it Mom?
0: You know, I don't think this man needs any strays these days, and I'm not trying to start any fights, but I think it might have been the homemade man.
1: Gross.
0: It might have been. I don't remember for sure.
1: Who would think that's a good idea? Let me just clip my nails in public.
0: Yeah. Sometimes,
1: at work.
0: Sometimes I tear my nails rather than clip them. You ever do that?
1: I'm a big tearer.
0: Yeah.
1: Man, we have so much alike. I'll get it. I'll go, oh, man, that one's too big. And it'll look so off, and then I'll do what you're doing and probably fine line it by biting.
0: I never, ever bite my nails. And it's a thing with Danielle because she's a nail biter.
1: She's a nail biter.
0: Oh, big time. Big time. Wow. So I'm always giving her a little shock collar.
1: Yeah.
0: don't do that. Do that.
1: Remember when the roach crawled over your foot?
0: There was some bugs in here. There were some bugs in here,
1: which is crazy. We're on the third floor and we're infested with bugs. Get all the way up here?
0: I think that comes from somebody downstairs. I think that whatever's beneath us, I think there's a bunch of dirty little hamsters down there. I think it's like a call center. I remember seeing a documentary about a call center once, and it was just like, there's just food everywhere. They're savages. I don't know.
1: You never worked at a telemarketing call center?
0: No. Of all the random jobs I've had, I've never worked in a call center.
1: You really were just restaurant guy.
0: I was restaurant guy, dude. I was restaurant guy. Dude, I got an interesting question for you. I won't give too much backstory as to protect the innocent. But if you had a daughter and she got to be 13, 14, 15.
1: Okay.
0: And she's wanting her first job. Would you, knowing what you know, and the fact that you didn't work a bunch in restaurants may make it a little different, but I'd love to hear from people that worked in restaurants that have an opinion, 800-771-1025. Would you not let your daughter, age 13, 14, 15, 16, work in a restaurant? A restaurant where they served booze. And it can be a chain, it can be a Chili's, it can be an Applebee's, it could be a Bonefish, it could be a neighborhood bar and grill, Beef O'Brady's, all of that. Would you have a problem with your daughter working in a restaurant?
1: 13, 14, probably.
0: First job. Let's just call it first
1: job. Okay, first job. Okay. Probably not. I've heard a lot of stories from restaurants, not just from you, but from people that I knew in the game. A lot of hookup culture in there. A lot of, drinking on the clock.
0: Yeah.
1: A lot of drugs being used in that stuff, whether it's off the clock or on the clock. Not as a first job. I'd probably let... I'd be like, why don't you try babysitting? Babysit for a while.
0: Yeah. Well, it's funny because the thought had never crossed my mind, and then something popped up, you know, in my life and in my family's life where that discussion was brought to the forefront, and there was a little bit of a disagreement, and I just said, you know, I don't think I ever would either, and I would probably push back on it for as long as I could, and it is just the sex, and it is the drinking and the drugs and the all that comes along with it. But there is a phenomenon in the restaurant business, and I'm not saying that there's like sexual predators in every restaurant, but you remember the movie Waiting.
1: Of course.
0: That was not an isolated event.
1: Yeah.
0: When Ryan Reynolds' character was actively trying to bang the hostess that was underage, like some version of that is happening a million times over at restaurants all around the country right now, and it's either servers going for girls that are younger, or even worse than that, I think there are a lot of managers. When it comes to managers of a company, man, that are actively having sex with the people that are beneath them or work with them, I bet you restaurant managers are having the most sex of any other, of potentially any other profession. And once I started thinking about that, I go, yeah, I don't think I would be able to throw my teenage daughter that I don't and won't ever have into a restaurant job. I don't think it would be a good idea.
1: No, most companies won't even allow fraternizing between management and anyone. Yeah. Like my sister was a manager, and she had to go, her boyfriend had to go at the time to another AMC so they could still date.
0: Well, and that is, depending on where you work, a lot of corporate restaurants, that's probably a rule of some sort.
1: I still
0: think that when it comes to coworkers having sex, managers having sex with their team members or whatever, I still think it's more rampant at restaurants than anywhere else. And I don't know. I guess it's just you get a lot of people that are the same age and the same place. And, you know, the ones that are older usually are drinking. A lot of people stay after. Like, every restaurant I've ever worked at, like, a group of people every shift stay and drink there and then normally go to another place. Like, there's just this kind of camaraderie that comes along with working in a restaurant. There's a lot of drama too, but just something about that I don't know would be the best place for a young girl. Like you said, a babysitting job.
1: What was your first job? I don't think I remember.
0: It was really a busboy. I was really working in a restaurant.
1: So it was like from the start, you were a restaurant guy.
0: Right around the same time, I was doing, I was working at my family owned apple orchard, and they did like haunted hay rides and stuff. And
1: your family owned?
0: Well, so it was like through marriage. My cousin married a dude who his family owned a giant apple orchard.
1: Okay.
0: They did a big, to anybody that knows anything about Michigan, Miller's Big Red. And they did a big haunted attraction, haunted hayride. And we would go out there on the weekends and we would run the hot dog stand. Me and my brother. At like 12, 13 years old.
1: Yeah.
0: So those were probably right around the same time. So between making sausages and hot dogs and being a busboy, that was my the place I worked as a busboy, dude, at like 9 o'clock, they shut all the lights down. It turned into like a rockin' bar. There was live music. You could smoke in there. Like it was wild looking back on it for a 13-year-old boy.
1: That one of your favorite teen jobs that you ever had was like that?
0: I would say, I feel like I'm forgetting something. But yeah, I mean, I have a lot of Cavelli's was the
1: sounds
0: name
1: like
0: of the spot.
1: A nice end restaurant.
0: It was not. It was like a 50s style. It was like a 50s style.
1: It's like a diner.
0: Kind of, but it was a pizza place. I mean, it was a bar and it was a pizza place. But like they had the DJ booth was like a big old Fairlane car. It was like the rear end of like a classic car. And then the other half of the car was like coming out of the wall. And everything was very
1: so cliche.
0: Everything was. But you have to also understand, this was in a town that had nothing. Like we didn't have anything. Nobody had anything to compare it to. And RIP. It's closed now. Setting show. You're live on the air. Who's this?
2: What's up? This is Mike.
0: Mike, what up, buddy?
2: Not much. Hey, I was just listening in on this conversation. I got to tell you, I have a 4-year-old daughter, and I've been in restaurants my whole life. I grew up in restaurants. My parents were freaking probably before it was legal in restaurants. And I think every person should work in that industry in their life. It teaches you so much about way, way more than serving.
0: You're not wrong, and I would never have it any other way, but knowing as much as you know about restaurants, you know there is an underbelly and a sexual energy that might not always be the best environment for a teenage girl who may have guys that are just a little bit older, young 20s, late teens, that will absolutely, you know, not have the best intentions in mind.
2: Well, I agree, and I see that all the time, even with, like, you know, older men and younger hostesses and stuff like that in my industry. And I'm just like, I mean, yeah, it's gross, but in a sense, it teaches you an awareness.
0: Yeah, maybe. And that's the thing. I believe probably there's a certain level of parenting where you can instill things in your daughter where when that creep comes up to her, she's like, get the hell away from me, okay? My papa warned,
2: exactly.
0: My papa warned me about guys like you. So that's you know, good thinking, maybe wishful thinking. But, I mean, I remember never, like, underage girls or anything, but I do remember when I was 18, 19 and the hostesses were 16, 17, 18, like there was always like a flirtatious thing with the hostesses and all the servers that worked there. And that was when I was young. And I don't think that stops at any point.
1: Did you have a job when you were like 12, 13, getting to the age where you're about to be able to get a job that you're like you had your eye on that? You obviously didn't get it, but because there was one that I was like locked in, thought I was going to do it, wanted nothing more than to have that job. But it was so hard to get an interview.
0: Yeah, the only thing that comes to mind at all, well, maybe two, but the one, and I think I actually did get it a little bit later on, and it was terrible, terrible, terrible, terrible, and I don't even think I did it for a couple days, was being a paperboy.
1: You want to be a paperboy?
0: Yeah, like, I just thought it was like the natural first job. Like you remember Paperboy, the video game?
1: Yeah, yeah, yeah.
0: And, like, there was just something about it. Where it was like...
1: It was the babysitting for boys. It's like, girls are babysitting, yeah, boys are going, yeah, to be paper boys. And okay.
0: And then I think what I found out was, like, you couldn't do it on a bike. So you had to have somebody drive you around. And you had to be out there doing it at like 3:30 in the morning. So I think I either went with my friends when their mom and dad took them out in their van or something. But I remember doing it at some point and going, this is terrible.
1: Yeah.
0: Why did I think I wanted to do this? The other one would be Blockbuster.
1: That was mine.
0: Oh, yeah.
1: I feel like that was like everyone's around our age.
0: Yeah.
1: It seemed like the funnest job ever. You're around the movies and the video games and you get first pick, you would assume.
0: Dude, there's a big belief out there. I read an article over the week last weekend that was talking about how the future is analog. Like, we're in this moment right now where everything feels AI and everything feels robot and everything is technology and it's moving
1: digital,
0: at such a,
1: yeah,
0: fast pace. But there will be a flip of the switch in the near future. And maybe you're starting to see the pushback happen right now where everything that was old is new again. And
1: yeah,
0: that's what people will gravitate to. They'll want to be able to go to video stores and get a physical Blu-ray or play a physical video game. And I sure hope so, because there's something about... Not just, this is one little example, not just a video store because it's cool. I think the whole video rental process was like a family building and just beneficial experience for everyone involved. Like on a Friday night when your parents take you to the video store and, you know, you get some snacks and you go home. And
1: yeah,
0: I just think everything surrounding those moments is not the same anymore. And bringing it back, I think, would have some benefits.
1: I miss the days of you go to the video store, even you go to like Walmart and they would have like the mounted games
0: where, oh,
1: you could just,
0: yes,
1: the public could play and you would be able to, like, your mom,
0: dude,
1: could go do
0: so
1: the
0: good
1: shopping and you could just play Mario Kart the
0: so
1: whole time.
0: So good. Dude, between that and we had Meijer, and I know that they were eventually at like Harmony House or Sam Goody or FYI or whatever you had here, but where you would go, you'd be able to go and scan the CD and then listen to the CD. That was the best ever, especially at the FYE or FYI, whatever the hell it was, because you'd be able to scan the stuff that had the parental advisories, because I couldn't get it. At that point, my parents wouldn't let me get it. So I just spent, if we were at the mall, I'd be in there hunkered down the whole time listening to the the unedited ICP or Puff Daddy No Way Out album that had the songs that I didn't have on my edited version. So, yeah, man, I miss that stuff. And who knows? Maybe there's a chance it's going to come back one day.
1: I feel like we're living in the era of, like, we have the most nostalgic things.
0: Oh,
1: we
0: do.
1: Miss,
0: oh, we do.
1: And right?
0: They call it there's a name for it. They call it literally the millennial ache. Because,
1: do they really?
0: Yes, because,
1: oh, wow,
0: we are the bridge. Like,
1: yeah,
0: our generation was the bridge. We grew up, come back when the lights come on, when the street lights come on. We went to the video stores. We,
1: yeah,
0: played the video games. We were free range children. And then through our generation, we watched it all change.
1: The technology boom, yeah.
0: We lost it all. Like, everything changed, and we were the bridge. So nobody else had it and lost it in real time like we did. And, like, we long for a day that we lived that doesn't exist anymore.
1: It is pretty interesting because you are 100% correct, because, like, I remember specifically in ninth grade walking with my CD player Walkman thing, holding it like a server so it wouldn't skip. By 11th or 12th grade, I had an MP3 player.
0: And it happened quick.
1: Yes.
0: Like it happened so quick when you think about, you know, you getting your first iPod or whatever the hell it was a year before, you were digging through the CD books. Setting show, you're live on the air. Who's this?
3: Hey, what's up, John and Dizzy? This is Dan.
0: Hey, yo. Dan, what's going on?
3: Hey, not much. I just had a quick question for you. Can you believe that the GTA 6 is not selling actual copies and everything's just being done digitally now?
0: Is that true? I've not been totally tuned into that, and I will probably be interested in giving it a spin once it comes out.
1: Oh, but definitely will.
0: You won't be able to get a physical copy of GTA 6. It will only be downloadable.
3: Exactly. It's crazy, huh?
0: That's the way of it now. That's wild, man.
1: I mean, for us, that's not terrible because you and me both have a system that we can't play this.
0: Yeah, but it's terrible from the sense of you own nothing and like it. Yeah. Like, you know what I mean? Like, so you download it and then what happens? If I believe at that point, correct me if I'm wrong, somebody, if you didn't have the internet in your home, would you still be able to play that game?
1: It downloads onto your hard drive, onto your system. So you'll have it.
3: It would probably take like hours to download if you got a Xbox Series X. Or the PlayStation 5.
1: Like, it's going to be on your
0: Xbox. I'm picking up what you're saying. I'm just, thank you, buddy. I'm thinking, and I'm so, like, unconnected to the Xbox. I'm lucky enough to have one. But, like, so I've got stuff that's downloaded. You're saying, like, but do you still have to have probably the Xbox account to be able to access your games, right?
1: To download the actual thing from wherever the server is to your thing.
0: Yeah. That guy was right, though. Grand Theft Auto will not include a physical disc. Rockstar Games is selling boxed editions in stores, but it will only contain the printed digital download code inside with no physical disc.
1: And that's the thing. It's the way of what we're going now. Like, everything we've been saying, it's now, it's like, I got to be honest, though. When it comes to video games, I'm kind of cool with just not having them.
0: You don't mean that.
1: Yeah, I do, because my thing would be, it was so easy to get your disc scratched, especially if you were playing with someone and you're like, hey, put this back, and they don't put it back properly.
0: You're not
1: wrong. And now
0: they're
1: scratching your disc.
0: I would at least like the option. How about that? When it's you will not own anything and like it, I don't like that. Like if I can download it digitally and that makes sense for me to play for the most part, that's fine when it comes to a movie or a game or anything. But I want to have the option to put the disc in and own it physically, so when the grid goes down or there's no power or whatever the hell it may be, I own some form of my own entertainment.
1: Yeah. My issue was that you would lose those games easier. Well, at least me. Because it'd be like all right,
0: physically
1: so I,
0: lose them?
1: Yeah, because it would be as simple as like, all right, I'm playing FIFA. I want to play Metal Gear, so I'll take the FIFA out, put it in the Metal Gear case, and then I forget, and I'm switching games around, and it's like musical chairs with the disc.
0: I do think that's also like a people like us type thing, black people, because I was always just a mess with all of my discs, all my CDs were all scratched. You're right, I would lose games. Games would be in between the cases.
1: Yeah,
0: and I think there are a lot of people who probably are just responsible owners of things, and they were a little better with it. I just remembered because you just got back to me. There's been a lot of discussion about this local food influencer on the station of late. I started watching his videos. He's blowing up in real time. He is watching where his likes went from 2-3 months ago to today is crazy. I know Drew's been talking about him as well. And I can lock it in. Foodie Justice, Tampa Bay's newest food influencer, will be in the building tomorrow at 1:30. He's going to be on the show. So
1: we got to do a live dab again.
0: That's what I'm thinking. I'm wondering, do we do the Alan Jackson sandwiches? Oh,
1: what?
0: God, I got too much stuff in this brain for one show. I got something else. This is not a dab again. So tomorrow, Foodie Justice, we'll do the dab again with the pineapple mayo sandwiches. But I got something for today.
1: Oh,
0: so. Last night, we've got all of these habaneros. Our garden is just booming with peppers. And we have so many habaneros. I made the hot sauce. That was great.
1: Fire.
0: But I start looking and thinking about other things you can do with habaneros. So I was reading that you could make habanero poppers.
1: Oh,
0: rather
1: that sounds
0: nice. Rather than jalapeno poppers, you make habanero poppers. And I don't know if this is the right way to present this. I brought some in.
1: Okay.
0: Will you have one?
1: Yes. What? Why did you say it like that, though?
0: Because they ruined my night, dude. Well, the problem was is that I was so damn hungry and they're impressive. They're wrapped in bacon, so they're habanero, individual habaneros, stuffed with cream cheese, and then wrapped in bacon. And I was so damn hungry that I housed probably like four or five, like instantaneously. They're just like bite size almost.
1: Yeah, yeah.
0: Like four or five instantaneously, and I just am lit up. Like I'm to the point. You know that feeling we've talked about when you eat something hot and it hurts you in a different type of way. It's like my insides were being ripped out. And I'm not the guy to even dabble in this world. I will just tell you, I did not sleep very well last night.
1: I was hurting.
0: So I'm not going to ask you to eat four or five.
1: No.
0: But I did bring some in. Would you give one a sample when we come back?
1: Yeah, I'll give it a
0: just one.
1: Yeah.
0: Just I'll even throw it in the microwave. It'll be hot, nice and bacony.
1: Yeah.
0: Let's go.
1: I'm in.
0: All right, sweet. So Dizzy will find out how hot my habanero poppers are that pretty much ruined the last 24 hours of my life. And we also have a that thing. Man, I don't know if this guy deserves to be in a Karen category. It seems like he's in a category that's a little more hardcore than that. But this was in Pinellas County. And I've shared with you the, not my beef, I'm not pulling out the strap on anybody, but I've shared with you some of the younger gentlemen that come around my house and try to sell me candy bars or want me to just give them money for their team. Well, some teens, younger gentlemen, went into this guy's neighborhood to pitch their business, and this old man had to pull out the strap. I've got the audio for you. We'll play it, and Dizzy will try one of the habanero poppers. Don't go anywhere. More Setting Show on the way. 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

0: haven't yet perfected the art of sporting my headphones with my cowboy hat, like a real cowboy, like Dizzy has, but I feel like I also look, as much as I look like a cowboy, I look like an alligator wrangler. I look like somebody that would be maybe driving an airboat in the bayou.
1: Is it because
0: like
1: of the design on it? It might be that, because it's like a snakeskin design or something.
0: It's the whole thing. It's not just the hat. It's paired with the cutoff denim, and you can see this. You can see these looks that are being sported today. Brown Brooks over there with the beautiful cowboy hat on, gifting me with one as well.
1: Yeah, it's my brother right there.
0: We're honky tonking on a Tuesday.
1: You definitely got to get a photo before the end of the day.
0: Oh, absolutely.
1: Social.
0: And you know, the juice is loose. Hello, JoJo.
2: Very Brokeback in here.
0: It is, yeah.
2: I
0: feel like I'm getting a little sweat going on. I get a little glisten.
1: What?
0: Brokeback.
1: Oh.
0: Yeah. Joe, do you got any thoughts on Garth Brooks? I feel like you and I talk about music from a certain era. Were you a Garth Brooks lady?
2: Yes. I feel like the hype is more than garners. Like, he's good, but I don't think he's any more fabulous.
1: Not
2: than,
1: any more fabulous. No.
2: Than most of that generation.
0: Here's the thing.
1: Agreed.
0: I am a diehard Garth Brooks fan. Like, grew up listening to his music constantly. Know every one of his songs. I had the box sets. I had everything. But something happens where I like don't think about him or fall out of love with him or some variation of it. And I ran into somebody on Saturday night who pointed out, you know, he's got to be the biggest artist who did this. He signed an exclusive rights deal with Amazon.
2: Yep.
0: So if you're an iTunes person, if you're a Spotify person, which is the majority of society, you're not hearing Garth Brooks music ever. It doesn't get put into a playlist. You can't just type it in. And I think that over time, it's starting to kind of hurt his legacy because I think younger generations and other people aren't hearing it. And I would have said that I was in a period of time where I'm like, I've seen him in concert twice. They were amazing. I love the guy. But, dude, he played his first concert in, like, many, many years. Not last night, the night before. And I was sitting watching clips last night, and Garth got me fully back in his grip. So much so that I made sure I had Amazon Music on the computer today so I could play a little Garth. I don't know what it is about him. He is a showman.
2: Oh, yeah, for sure. But I think that there's a lot and a lot of good, you know, hits from that era of music. I don't think he's like the king of country.
0: And you want to know what is crazy? I think he kind of is. That's what
2: I mean. He is, but I don't think he is.
0: He could announce it today that he's going to do stadiums all around the country and they would sell out in 2.2 seconds. I don't know if you guys have heard this, that supposedly he has beef with Tampa because he had like seven shows. I believe it was seven or eight shows scheduled at the Benchmark Arena.
1: Yeah.
0: And I don't know how this happens, but the Lightning made the playoffs. So they had to cancel all of his shows. And
2: I remember that
0: was many, many, many years ago. He's done Orlando twice since then. And the underground thing is he was so turned off by something that happened during that he has not returned to Tampa
2: since. That's because the Lightning are better.
0: Well, how do you not know? Like, if you have
2: to take into account that's a possibility. Well, yeah. I don't know.
1: You've like, how close were we of not making playoffs? They go, okay, it can happen where we can book stuff.
0: That's weird. I don't remember exactly how it all went down. But there are few people that will come to town and can do 7-8 nights in an arena of any sort. So you would think you would put that at a time where you knew you didn't have to.
2: Correct. I would think it would be easier to add somebody if you didn't make the playoffs than it would be to rearrange a tour. You know, like Well, I guess it would just be one.
0: I also
1: Except
0: feel
1: with the lighting and everything.
0: I think it's Joe. Will you flip that switch behind you? I think that it being dark outside has a lot to do.
1: Oh,
0: with
1: there
0: it.
1: We go. That's better.
0: See now.
2: I just thought it was.
1: Now you look crazy.
0: Now I look all washed out over here.
1: Do.
0: I'm like
1: you
0: glowing.
1: Look pale as hell.
0: I'm looking. I'm glowing.
1: Something's missing.
0: What else? What other varieties of lighting do we have? Another. What about that one? Does that help? Oh, that helped a little bit. Oh, now I look kind of
1: outlaw.
0: No, I look like an outlaw just laying in the dark.
1: Yeah, look at that. Keep that.
0: There was one more, though. There was Joj, talk so I can see what you look like there.
3: I'm fine. Nobody needs to worry.
0: Well, they do.
3: About.
0: I think
1: well,
0: most
1: I think
0: people
1: that's actually.
0: Nice. Oh, yeah. There you go.
2: Is that okay?
0: Everybody's back.
2: It's because it's still not good. It's so ominous outside.
1: Let's get your hat on.
2: You should just turn all the lights
1: let's
2: up.
1: Let's get your hat on and see how that looks. Joj, get your hat on, too.
2: Just turn the lights up.
0: You got your hat?
2: Just turn the lights up.
1: You don't got a hat?
2: Why would I have a hat?
1: Because it's honky tonk Tuesday.
2: Oh, I didn't know we were dressing up today.
0: Oh, I thought you said you got it.
2: I didn't get the memo.
1: Look under your seat.
0: Oh! Oh!
1: My Oprah today?
0: Whoa!
2: You get a hat!
1: Everyone listening, look under your car seat right now. I put a hat there.
0: Whoa!
1: Everyone listening, in your car?
0: Dude, I didn't know she didn't have it. I almost spoiled the surprise.
1: Yeah, you did.
0: I thought you already gave it to
1: me. Nope.
2: America!
1: And I saw you were right. That was like perfect day. It was meant to be.
0: Look at that. Oh, dude. You can see the scene
1: backwards.
0: Unfolding. You can see
1: that's the front.
0: The scene unfolding right now. Get on to the YouTube. 102.5 The Bone.
2: I need to hear this song because I like it.
0: Yeah.
1: Yeah.
0: Do you think you can boost Scootin' Boogie?
3: Got a good job. I work hard.
0: We need to learn a synchronized line dance for all of us to do. Whoa. Oh, Joe, you kind of have a little, you got a little boot scooting in you.
1: Yeah. She almost looks like John Brennan skipping the other day.
0: I saw a lot of people.
2: Thank you so much.
0: A lot of people line dancing on Saturday night, and they kind of look like that. Like, you got a good rhythm to it.
1: I was so excited when I saw what you were wearing today. I go, this is perfect.
2: I mean,
1: perfect.
3: Cadillac Blackjack, baby,
0: meet me. I didn't even know. I almost ruined the whole damn surprise.
2: I didn't. I was like, why do you keep rubbing it in my face that I don't have a hat? I didn't get the memo.
0: Yeah. I apologize to everybody.
1: Right. Make your dreams happen here in San
0: Francisco. We all got it. You are Oprah today.
1: Yeah, I am.
0: You are Oprah.
1: The brokest guy in the room is like, you get a hat. Can I get $10?
2: How do I fit in Brokeback Mountain now?
1: We'll figure it out. Somewhere in the middle.
0: Yeah, okay. We'll get you a harness. We'll get you fit up, right?
2: Perfect.
0: You can please the boys. Okay. Let me hit this, by the way.
4: Judge Juicy. On Senning Show, you send in your messy questions and the judge will rule. All rise. Court is in session. This is Judge Juicy.
1: Well, their numbers are going up. People want to see her.
0: Dude, everybody wants to boot, scoot.
1: Yeah, there you go. Take it. There you go.
0: Boogie.
2: I got to be sleeveless too with you guys.
0: Yeah. You know, I learned once that I thought I could boot Scootin' Boogie, but then I think all I was doing was the, what's the song?
2: Electric Slide?
0: Did you drop the bomb on me?
2: Oh.
0: Take a look at this. Tell me what you think.
2: Okay, let me see.
0: Hold on. I'm going to take the... You tell me what this is. Are you ready?
2: You're like Macho Man Randy Savage gone country.
0: I'm going to boogie.
2: That's it. You got it.
0: Electric Slide, or is this something?
1: That's basically what it is.
2: But I think a lot of dances revolve around that. Line dances. Yeah, grab your belt buckle.
0: Dude, you need a buckle.
2: Yeah.
0: That's all we're missing.
2: You got to put your hand. Yeah, that's it. Oh, God, that is so sexy. We're going to work on stretching out them hips.
0: Oh, my hips are
1: limber.
0: I'll
1: stretch those hips out.
0: I'm going to
1: wear my hat when I do it.
2: Yeah, you're going to have to.
1: Sorry.
0: I literally did.
2: You gotta roll.
0: I did hip lunges this morning.
1: I was at the gym.
0: Yes, I had to lay on my back and thrust my hips.
2: That's not rolling your hips like dancing and like loosening. Your body.
0: Well, you know, I don't want to be. I feel like if I'm too horny with it, then
2: you gotta
0: it looks
2: be.
0: Like
2: I'm the hornier, the better, baby.
0: But as a man, you can't. You can't grind your hips like
2: oh,
0: that.
2: Oh, yeah.
0: On a Tuesday at 2 o'clock.
2: Oh, well,
1: you
2: can
1: grind your hips. I'm going to show them how these
0: catch
1: hips
0: me
1: work,
0: in
1: baby.
0: The hold on. Let me give you my truest, purest hip grind, okay?
2: I don't trust this.
0: Hold on. No, I'm not going to do anything. I was trying to think hold on. I'm trying to find like a horny country song.
1: Oh, yeah.
2: Is that a thing?
0: I can think of one kind of. Hold on. This isn't it. I kind of like it, but it is very dark in here. For me.
2: Well, it's dark outside.
0: Yeah, it is. Hold on.
2: Where were you hiding my hat earlier?
1: I'm going to reveal my...
0: Over here. Over here somewhere.
2: In the production room?
1: Jojo, I'm not going to hide... Yes, in the production room.
0: Okay. Hold on.
1: I'm so glad because usually you come in when we're ending the break. And then when he's like, 2 o'clock, Jojo, I'm like, oh, God. And I ran out to go get the hat.
2: Oh, I didn't.
0: I typed in horny country. I'm looking for anything that...
2: You can make anything.
1: Just love the way this worked out. I texted him and said, trust me, wear black and red. He did. Didn't even ask questions. Said, got it. You came in like you already knew.
2: It's the 4th of July week.
1: Yeah. Love it.
2: America.
1: America, we got to get a photo of us three after.
0: We absolutely do. This is not going to be it, but I

0: Now, is the biting helping you?
1: I kind of didn't realize I was doing that. But yeah. Better?
2: So good.
1: Thank you.
2: Wet.
1: I just had to let it be known that I could do something with those hips. There is a horny, like, making love song by Luke Combs, but I just can't... can't think of what it is. I have so many things to throw at you today.
0: Luke Combs horny song.
1: I did. That was exactly what I. That's exactly what I did, and it was not. They didn't.
2: What if you did like horny R&B turned country? I feel like there's a lot of those.
0: Love It On You. Is that the one you found?
1: No, this is it right here.
0: Sleepless in a Hotel.
2: Let's see what you got.
1: This is an absolutely horny song.
2: Okay.

0: little horny. The other one was more horny, I think.
1: So I've been thinking.
2: This song's literally about banging.
0: Yeah, the other one just sounded sexier.
3: Yeah. I need to hear a little more.

0: You know what I tried on Saturday night was a lasso.
1: No,
0: they had it. I was terrible at it. It's much harder than you think.
1: Yes.
0: But they had like a lasso and you try to like rope a bar stool.
2: Yeah.
0: And I tried it about three times and it was.
2: You'll get better.
0: Yeah, I need a little bit of work.
2: Keep riding.
0: That's all I'll say. My cowboy days not quite upon me.
2: Could you live on a ranch and be a ranch hand?
0: Well, those are two different questions. Could I live on a ranch? Yes. Could I get up every day at 4 a.m. and go and
2: tend to your
0: probably
2: cattle and
0: probably not.
2: Okay.
0: I'd probably, you know, I'd be like a good rip. I ride around and I tip the cap and I'd be like, get that boy, get over. No, I didn't mean the boy towards you.
1: I meant the boy
0: like
2: dead in the eyes.
0: I meant my boy on the like my boy on the farm, not my
1: what?
0: Boy here.
1: You have a boy on the farm.
0: No, like
2: picking cotton.
0: Yeah, no. Jesus Christ.
1: I'd like a good whip.
2: Whatcha?
1: That would be fun.
0: For who?
1: For me, dude, not you.
0: Oh, yeah, I was going to say, I didn't know who or what you were going to use on it.
1: Oh, I'll tell you what I'm using it on.
0: Using it
2: Hello.
0: On.
2: Hello.
0: Sending show, you're live on the air. I don't know why these people are calling. What's going on?
3: Man, you got to try Riley Green Worst Way. That's
0: oh,
3: a great
0: that
3: one.
0: Is, I will
1: that's
0: say.
1: That's that sex? That's that sex sound?
0: Dude, that is a good call on that one because that is a. Do you know? Thank you, buddy. Do you know about Riley Green?
2: No,
0: Joj, dude, you would just be sopping over this guy.
1: Yeah, you'd love this.
2: Okay,
1: guy. I love him.
2: What's the song? Is it the Watermelon Crawl where they get the dance that they do on the ground and they like scoot on their knees?
1: What did we talk about?
0: We played this for you last week, Diz, and it told. I think I could tell in the moment that it went over your head. But yes, the Watermelon Crawl.
2: But isn't that a dance that they like roll on the ground?
0: Yeah,
2: you do the Watermelon Crawl.
0: Yeah.

0: again, Diz, you throw this song on for her. You start talking about tornadoes and rope it in the wind.
1: Yeah.
2: Honestly, it sounds like the exact same song you made for us. Imagine she turned on the YouTube and saw me. She'd probably be like, oh, I messed up. Messed up.
0: I dropped the ball on that one, mama. I missed out on a good one. Setting show, you're live on the air. Who's this?
3: John, I got a horny song for you. It's G. Smootin', Angel in the Morning.
0: That is not country and it's not horny. But thank you, Viking guy. All right, I got so many damn things to throw at you. I don't know where to
1: Did we take a break?
0: No, we didn't. We're still in the first
2: mix. I mean,
1: Before I got in here, did you take a break before I got in here?
0: Yes.
1: Oh.
2: What, are we rookies?
1: Sorry. Yeah. I thought I was on time. I was apparently late.
0: No, the difference was we were on time, which never happened.
1: Oh, okay.
0: So that's what happened.
1: Okay.
0: I'm going to throw this one at you first. This was an offering from the internet. This was not from

0: somebody who listens to the show, but maybe it affects other people out there.
1: Okay.
0: I'm having trouble, dear Judge Juicy, I'm having trouble putting into words why I feel so annoyed and uncomfortable with my husband. Mm-hmm. I have a good marriage, been married a long time. I feel comfortable with my body and I don't have body image issues. That being said, I hate it when my husband walks in when I'm changing or in the shower and says anything about me being hot or looking sexy. It makes me furious. Yesterday, I was adjusting my underwear through my skirt and he saw, kind of wiggled his eyebrows at me as if to say, sexy. I wanted to punch him in the face and felt angry all day. Why does this make me angry and why do I hate it so much? I don't understand how to put it into words to tell him. I am fine with these comments if we're being romantic, but hate it when I'm not in the frame of mind.
1: I feel like she needs to go and talk to somebody.
0: You think she doesn't love her own body?
1: Well, yeah. I mean, I don't know. But so hormones are like a crazy thing. And there's just sometimes where you feel it, sometimes you don't, but it can be all over the place. And I just think I don't know how old she is. That's what I'm saying. I don't know if it's like a menopausal thing where she just, her body
0: It is women over 40. It was Reddit, ask women over 40. So
1: I would think something like that. Because there's like a lot of times I just don't feel.
0: Yeah, but you kind of act horny all the time. Even if
1: I am horny all the time, but but sometimes things still repulse me, even though they probably shouldn't.
0: Yeah, it is. I wish there was
1: a
0: way for men.
1: It's just a weird thing we can't control.
0: Yeah, for men to have a better understanding of female hormones.
1: We don't understand.
0: And there's probably an aversion of men something that women don't understand, but I don't think the average man has a grasp on what women are feeling.
1: You don't need to understand. You need to sympathize and respect it.
0: How do we do that? If you're coaching a class?
1: You need to pay attention to your partner.
0: You act hormonal and I'll be the guy.
2: Oh, I like this.
1: So just be normal?
0: Pretty much. Okay. I don't want to say it, but yeah.
2: Keep talking, basically what you're saying.
1: What's your problem?
0: Nothing.
1: I literally come in here to sit and do a show with you, and then you're looking at me weird, and you're making funny faces at me, and I don't understand. Why are you being disrespectful?
0: I didn't go.
1: Do you want me to go?
0: Oh, my God. This feels too real. I regret this. Okay, so.
2: John didn't know what to do.
1: In that situation?
0: Everything's fine.
1: Doesn't look fine. Tell your face it's fine.
0: You're great. Doesn't sound very sincere. You're wanted and you are loved.
1: I'm going to go. Maybe we just try again next week, okay?
0: You're wanted and you are loved. I think this might be your hormones. Is that something you don't say?
1: I'd probably steer clear of that.
2: That time of the month? That's what I think you're supposed to say, John.
0: Yeah.
2: You're a raging bitch. Yeah, I didn't know it was that week today. Yeah. That's my favorite.
1: No,
0: you did
1: just
0: your part. Now tell me what I'm supposed to do.
1: I think less is more in those instances. Okay? Okay.
2: All right, let's try this now. You and me. All right?
1: What's your problem?
2: Shut up, bitch.
0: Yeah, I was going to say.
2: That worked.
0: His knows how to handle his business. Yeah.
2: Handle that. Next.
1: I guess your well's going to be dry for a while.
0: Yeah, right. That's just what you
1: do. Good luck to you. Get familiar with those hands again, buddy.
0: Setting show. You're live on the air. Who's this?
3: Dustin,
0: what up, buddy?
3: Hey, back to the horny country song. Josh Turner, Your Man.
0: That is another horny.
2: Should have made this a whole bit for today.
0: We really could've.
2: Horny country songs.
0: Yeah, which I feel like I need to be making a playlist since Honky Tonkin' Tuesday and The Juice coincide. I feel like we should work on a horny.
2: Oh, yeah.
0: You know this one.
1: I'm singing it. I started singing it before.
0: Oh.
1: Yeah.
2: Did you?
1: Literally, when you sang the song before the last.
0: You know,
2: don't get upset. Shut up, bitch.
0: Yes, yes.
1: I tell that to my face.
2: All right.
4: Baby, lock the door and turn the lights down low.
0: I don't know if this is a fact, but do you know who wrote this song?
2: Garth Brooks. Beat you to it.
0: Sadly, Garth Brooks did not write a lot of his songs.
1: No.
2: Neo.
0: No, it's somebody that you know.
2: The Dream.
1: Dolly Parton.
2: R. Kelly.
0: Chris Stapleton wrote this song.
2: Nah, that's close.
0: Yeah.
4: Never felt a feeling quite the strong.
0: I can't. Setting show, you're live in the Horny Country Mix. Who's this?
5: Hey. This is Chris. How about some Conway Twitty Slow Hand?
2: Oh, yeah. He sounds like a real horny guy.
0: He really is. Yeah. A little past our genre, but I'm going to add it to the playlist for next week. Setting show, you're live on the air. Who's this?
6: Joe,
0: what up?
6: Hey, I don't know if you said it before. I don't know the artist. It said, baby, put those baby blues away. She's talking about her eyes.
1: Mm-hmm.
2: It's a D's nuts joke.
0: Is this a hormonal comment or is this a horny song comment?
6: No. The horny song comment. It's baby, put those baby blues away.
0: All right, just keep singing. I'm gonna Shazam you right now. Just keep going.
6: Come
2: on.
6: Baby, put those blues away. One more thing we'll have to say. Oh, God.
1: Oh, bless your heart, Joe.
0: Bless your heart, little girl.
2: It's gonna work. My Shazam says, is this prick deaf? Sorry.
0: Joe, I don't know if I've ever asked you this before. It's had to have come up in some form of our conversations over all of these many months. What is your take on the odor of a man? Is there a certain amount of body odor that like turns you on or does it for you? Or would you prefer not to smell any taco spices from your man's regions? Any regions?
1: I think that if I'm in like and love with you, then I don't care. You can be fresh off the lawnmower. You can be all cleaned up and cloned.
0: It's interesting. The story I saw that made me think of this was Jerry O'Connell, who, he's still married
1: with Rebecca Romijn.
0: He is.
2: Okay. Stand by me guy.
0: Yes, yes, yes. And he was kind of in a little bit of trouble months ago because he was talking about how his wife and I think daughters, like, it was political friction in the house, and I think he made them even more mad. I would think this one is not going to make things any better. He went and did an interview on a podcast where he said, my wife, Rebecca Romijn, rubs crystals under her arms instead of deodorant.
2: What?
0: And I'm here to tell everyone, it doesn't work.
2: Oh. Yeah, go figure.
0: The crystals under the arms don't work. And now I don't mind the way my wife, this is his quote, it doesn't offend me. I actually, this is going to get a little dirty. I kind of like it when I can smell my wife's body odor.
1: Yeah, I would think that if you're in love with somebody, then that doesn't bother you. But the second that you're not, it's going to be disgusting.
0: Is this ever a way you want your body odor described, though?
1: I mean,
0: no, wait. It's like it's a little kicking and like it's a little funky town.
1: No.
0: I would think a little funky town is not.
1: But I'm hoping, you know, she uses some sort of soap. So there's that on
2: doesn't
1: the
2: skin. Doesn't sound like it. She's rubbing rocks on her. That's insane.
0: There are. I mean, I've heard it from men and women, more women even, that there's something about like the musk of a.
1: Yes, 100%.
0: Of a man.
1: Yeah.
0: Which it does smell a little bit like taco seasoning. There's a difference
1: between like a foul body odor where you're just dirty and you don't take care of yourself versus your testosterone pheromones. Because you're sweating and it's your natural scent. There's a very big difference.
0: Yeah, all I know is I've got the JoJo's brother-in-law cologne to get me
1: and
0: through
1: all of my... And
0: that
1: smells great.
0: Yeah, I still am getting tons of compliments on that. So great. I hope he knows out there that he's really changed my life for the better.
2: Are you wearing it now?
0: Yes, I am actually.
2: What do you think smells better, that one or Ethan?
1: I have to... this one.
2: Okay.
0: Did Ethan smell good today too?
2: He claimed he did.
1: Yeah, he smells good.
2: He claimed he did. She didn't look there.
0: By the way, we're gonna break just a second early because I got tons of stuff I want to get to and I don't want to cut any of it off early. I've said it before and I'll say it again. The new number is 600. I think today in full cowboy garb would be a great day to play the song and shake our asses.
2: Yeah.
0: So if we're gonna do that today, we gotta hit 600 on the YouTube and the Vroom Vroom Room. So if everybody wants to go check in on YouTube when we come back, we can do a proper ass shaking in this room. But I've also got tons of stuff. I said it earlier. Our guys in DeSoto, the prisoners, the men that are locked up.
1: My boys.
0: Up, yeah. We were doing good by them for a while. We were doing good by them for a long while. And we were giving them some offerings, some horny offerings from Joj. And we haven't done it in a while. So I've got something today that I think is... You don't have to be horny. You don't even have to be a man. If you love this station, I think you're really going to enjoy the erotic story that Joj will be reading here. Today. And a woman has one rule when it comes to a first date. We will give it to the judge, and she will rule next on More Setting Show. Keep it locked to 102.5 The Bone.

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0: Welcome back to Senning Show. We're honky tonking on a Tuesday, and you're in the midst of Judge Juicy. JoJo is with us at Joanne Petrella on social media. He is Dizzy Brown Brooks at Dizzy for Mayor, and I am John Senning at the John Senning. Thank you for being here. Load up the vroom vroom room. We're going to build up to an erotic reading here momentarily that I would love for there to be 600 people watching along for, so we can then play the song and drop it low. Speaking of horny country songs, this is not like horny to listen to.
21: Okay.
0: But do you know this Garth song and what's happening in the song?
21: No. Should I?
0: It's interesting but creepy. It's essentially like a young kid that goes to help a lady on a farm for the summer, and then they end up having sex.
21: Oh, okay.
0: So she came to see him one night, and this is then.

0: thunder.
1: She had the need to feel the thunder.
2: Yeah. Think highly of himself.
1: Yeah, the need to feel my thunder. All right. Let me throw these things at you real quick. Diz sent along a great story from BuzzFeed originally, and it was a guy who encountered a woman like laying the law down on exactly what she expected from a first date. Okay. Judge Juicy, we'll ask you if this is a turn and run for the hills moment or if there's a reason why this makes sense. He shares his back and forth with this woman about planning a first date, and they're kind of going back and forth a little bit. And she drops this bomb. I only meet for dinner. When discussing when and where and how a first date should go down, she says, I only meet for dinner. Could there be reasons that why that makes sense and that's a good thing? Or is this potentially a bitch just trying to get a free meal? Because there's a debate, like in this article, they've got people going back and forth on why it's a good thing to meet people for dinner. I just think in this day and age,
2: you can meet in public for at any place, like you
1: around dinner time. Like it doesn't need to be, but the meal has to be connected.
2: Well, that's what I'm getting from this. Like dinner, they can't meet for coffee. They can't go for ice cream and just even see if there's anything that they would want to like go to dinner over. Like I don't know. I wouldn't. It's weird to me, but I mean that's her thing. So,
1: Diz, as an active dater, and you know you poke around on the apps and stuff. Is there a rule in your head? Like if you and a chick hit it off, and you were like, okay, I like the vibe going on here. Would you feel like you need to meet her some other way a couple times before you would say, like, for example, like we were talking about Olivia, which is a nicer restaurant.
3: Okay, yeah,
1: probably
3: yeah.
1: Pretty pricey. I would imagine, you know, you might pick up the tab, I would think, probably.
3: Yeah, on dates, yes, yeah, definitely.
1: So do you wait 2-3 times before you do that? Or do you have no problem having the first time you meet this person in person being a pricey dinner?
3: Usually I don't do dinners. That's kind of a rule for me. I don't do dinners. Usually you're eating all the time. It's not the greatest date for me for a first date. I usually try to find out what they're into and work around that. Like, oh, they're into art. Let's go to like a museum type thing and walk around and talk and do stuff like that. Oh, you like to compete. Let's go to a Dave & Buster's or bowling or mini golf or something like that. So I don't like dinner. It's like the second last thing. I think movies would be like the last date I remember.
2: Yeah, because
3: we're just staring at a screen.
2: You're not even talking.
3: Dumb.
2: Yeah, yeah.
3: But dinner, I don't know. It's usually I usually don't do that.
1: When I think you are throwing it out there for a good reason. Not the best to get to know each other, and do active things. But another thing is this chick just looking for a free meal? Let's see if we can get along and do a couple things before we just say, all right, here's a $200 dinner on me.
3: Yeah, and I remember telling the story that one time I went to a dinner. It was a first date, and she wanted food to take home to their kid. I was like, and we were at like an Olivia's type thing, and I was like, we can get McDonald's on the way back. I'm like buying them like a sirloin steak or something. F that kid.
1: Joj, you meet a man one way or the other via in person, online, whatever it may be. Jojo's dream perfect place activity first date. What is it?
2: Mm.
1: Listen up, boys.
2: Well, I don't know. This is a pro tip for a first date, I'm with Dizzy on
3: the first date. Yeah, hell yeah, you are.
2: I would like to do, I want to go to like I would like to go to a concert or a game and hang out. I like to see you can tell a lot about a person from how they handle their alcohol. So for me, I want to see that because I like to hang out and have a good time, but I never get crazy. I can handle my own. And then I think from there, like if we wanted to go and get like a late night snack after something or, you know, and just kind of keep it going. But there's enough where if it's not going well, you're still occupied. And so it doesn't have to be weird. But if it's going well, then it's something for you to get closer at a concert with and be a little, you know, touchy or a game and like be excited with each other and like. So I'm good with doing something.
1: Sometimes a concert, though, you might not be intermingling too much.
2: Why?
1: Like if you're watching the music and you're at a concert.
2: Oh, but
1: like
2: I'm dancing. I'm leaning up on you. You're rubbing, behind me.
1: You're rubbing on him.
3: Yes. It kind of has a point, though, because it kind of does a concert kind of go hand in hand with the movie theater. Because like
1: you're just
3: you don't
1: watching.
3: Want him talking and while you're trying to listen to
2: That's okay.
3: Usher sing. You know what I mean?
1: Maybe a concert that neither of you are deeply invested in. Like just a thing to go do.
3: Or like a reggae rise up.
2: Why can't we
3: breaks.
2: Talk when there's music playing?
3: Well, because some people just want to hear the music. They don't want to be like.
1: There are concerts that I go to where I don't want to talk to people while I'm at the concert.
3: Like, imagine you're trying to listen to the concert, and he's just like, you look so good today. You're like, why? Like, you look so, never mind.
1: Who's your favorite artist of all time?
2: But I can still talk. I know the songs already, so I don't need to. I can watch.
3: Well, you're
2: I
3: at the concert because you know the songs. You want them to perform.
2: Well, yeah, I know, but I get it. Okay.
3: Yeah,
2: I'm
3: you're
2: just
3: wrong.
2: Saying, I
3: yes,
2: like,
3: you're wrong.
2: No, that's my date.
3: I'm kidding.
1: It's her date, and she wants to get a little slow, a little slow grinding.
2: Yeah.
1: I'm actively looking for sexy music. I don't even need it yet, but I just need to. Oh, that's kind of good.
3: A mommy. Sound like you're on A. I didn't know that was you at first.
1: This one is called.
3: My eyes were closed and I went, what the hell?
1: This one's called Blue Pills.
2: Oh, pop one, baby.
3: Yeah. Get you strong.
2: Let's go on.
1: I'm going to go with the first one. I'm not ready for it yet, but just so you know. I did get, I'm holding on to some stuff in my Instagram inbox because I don't want to run out of them. So at the John Senning, if you have something, I'll ask the question in a minute.
2: Yes. Also, I think that woman just wanted a free meal. If that's your criteria for a first date, is you have to have a meal, I would offer up like McDonald's or something. Like if she's not into it just for the meal and she just wants the conversation, then it shouldn't matter where you go.
3: I have a lot of homegirls and some of them pretty crappy. They've admitted to like, I just went on this date so I can get whatever
1: that
3: tonight.
1: It almost feels
3: Italian
1: like it's becoming like an open thing almost. Yeah. Like I think some girls, probably not to the person they're with, but they'll just be like, I don't pay for a meal. I go on first dates and I eat at big fancy restaurants and I never call the guy back. Yeah. Like, it's a way of life for some people.
2: Yeah.
1: So at the John Senning on Instagram, if you have other stuff so I can build up a little stockpile here. This one I've been holding on to for a minute. Hey, Judge Juicy. I've been with my boyfriend for about a year, and he's basically made it clear that he wants me completely shaved. Like, absolutely nothing. No landing strip, no little trim, nothing. Totally bald. Mm-hmm. Now, to be fair, when we first started dating, I happened to keep it that way. But that's definitely not the norm. Sometimes I shave, sometimes I don't. Sometimes I trim, and sometimes I just let it do its thing.
2: Mm.
1: Full bush. I'm an adult with a job and a life, and I don't always feel like making my downstairs look like a freshly waxed dolphin. It's quite the visual. The weird part is how serious he is about it. He acts like it's almost a deal breaker if there's any hair at all. I asked him why it matters so much, and he says it's just what he's attracted to. I'm not trying to make this into something that it's not or call the guy a creep, but why such a huge issue? I can't imagine telling a man exactly how every inch of his body has to look or else. I'm not interested. Is this kind of bizarre? Is it a hill worth dying on?
2: I don't understand if that's what he likes, why we have to question that. The same like with anybody. If that's that's his preference, then that's his preference.
3: He's pleasing your partner. It's his sexual preference.
2: Yeah, and also that's how he met you. I don't know if they met when she had it, but
1: how I took it. Yeah.
2: So now he that's what he likes and that's what he found attractive. Like I don't know why you wouldn't want to please him.
1: You bait and switched him. You cooter fished him.
2: Yeah.
1: you made him think you were one thing and you're not.
2: Yeah, I don't know what the big deal is, and I would just tell him be like, if you want it, you know, tip to taint, then you got to pay for my waxing, and I'll go once a month and get it waxed. I have no problem with that.
1: Some people, I believe, shave each other, like as a
3: like couples.
1: Yeah, like as an erotic activity.
3: I've
1: themselves.
3: Been asked that before. I'm like, hell no.
1: I wouldn't trust any. That's, I wouldn't even my own wife. Especially with like a straight razor. Like I'm not. That's a big commitment.
2: I don't even like shaving myself. Why would I want to shave somebody else?
3: I was like, I'm going to definitely cut you. Yeah. Sorry, I'm not doing that.
1: Yeah, it's the precursor, and you're just both covered in bumps and blood. And I would say to your point, Joe, and my thoughts is that if it's a deal breaker for him, you got to decide if it's a deal breaker for you. Whatever the reason is he likes it, if it's going to be an ongoing issue, then you just have to decide where your line is and if you want to do what he's into or bounce at that point.
2: Yeah, because if the tables were turned and you didn't like something about him, you know what I mean? Like, then you have to decide if that is going to work for you or not. I just don't know something like that. Like, that's not changing your belief system or your, you know, it's okay. You just, me, I mean, I like mine all gone. It's just easier to maintain. So yeah. I don't care if you don't like it. But
3: I feel like you should be into turning your partner on. That turns them on. Right. That's what they like.
2: Yes.
3: Is that, like you said, a big video where you got to die on that hill? Go, no, I'm going to have a fro down there.
2: I just say you got to pay. You got to pay for my waxing.
1: Yeah. Oh, dude, I love a little bird's nest down there, dude. Yeah.
3: Hell no. I like it like a strip or whatever because I don't want to go down there and then I'm like crawling through a forest to get to where I need to. That's insane.
1: It is an interesting phenomenon that like in a single like generation plus that became so different. Like if yes. you go back even to like porno mags from the 90s, lots of bush.
2: At least
1: a big thick landing strip. And now like you watch a porno or anything and it's going to be zero or very, very little. And that changed fairly, fairly quickly.
2: Yeah. And I think
1: it rooted in something weird.
2: Maybe.
1: It's normal for us now yeah. because it's the way life is. But at one point, somebody was like, we need no hair.
3: Hair catches sweat and stank. I'm good on that.
2: Yes. And that's for, and it can irritate. Yeah. You get ingrown. Like, it's just not.
3: And we're in Florida. It's hot, hot.
2: Yes.
3: So we go out for a stroll, and then we go back to the house. I'm like, maybe not.
1: Well, if a stroll turns into a sponge of grossness down there, then she probably has other issues as well.
3: That's good point, John.
1: We've been building to this moment. Joj, I sent you an email. Again, this is to the to the folks out in DeSoto County. I don't know if it's a jail or a prison, but they hit us up months back about how much they love Judge Juicy. And at that time, I thought as a little offering for the boys behind bars, we would have JoJo read a little erotic story. Yeah. And so I've cultivated another one of those here today. I was hoping you would. I really didn't want you to read it at all before.
3: You can't trust
1: at
3: you.
1: All.
2: I just read.
1: Can you be dedicated and get into character?
2: I know, but I feel like I had my cowboy hat on.
1: Yeah, if you want to add a little southern twang, that's fine.
2: Is that okay?
1: That's completely fine.
3: It might be too much. I'm working on me.
2: Okay, baby. I can't do this. Okay. The studio lights were low after the tense on-air segment. Johnny B said,
1: "I feel like this. I feel like the content is getting lost in your." I said cancel the accent.
2: Okay,
1: just because I
3: you have a terrible accent.
1: There's meaning to the story, so okay. I don't want that to get lost in the sauce.
3: Can we start over?
1: I'm sorry to be the director here and action.
2: No, thank you. The studio lights were low after the tense on-air segment. Johnny B sat stiffly in his chair, jaw clenched. You didn't.
1: Come on!
2: You didn't defend me at all when that host went after me. Not one word. JoJo stepped closer, her voice soft. I know. I'm sorry. Let me make it right. She gently pushed him back, lifted her skirt and straddled his face. So inappropriate. Johnny's hands gripped her thighs as she lowered. Anybody, if it was anybody
1: else. Come on. You're in the moment.
2: His tongue moved eagerly, teasing and pleasing her with slow, intimate strokes. JoJo moaned softly, rocking against him, her fingers threading through his hair. She trembled as pleasure built, then washed over her in a warm rush. Breathing hard, she slid down and kissed him tenderly. Forgiven, she whispered. Johnny smiled against her lips. Yeah, we're good. Oh my God.
1: What a joy.
2: Definitely better without the accent.
1: What a joy.
3: That's how I remember the story.
1: Yeah, what a just an absolute
2: And that's
1: thing.
2: How we kissed and made up, yeah. You guys.
1: That was a real story, everybody. JoJo actually just told me that story and then she read it.
3: The hands through the hair.
1: Yeah, sorry. JoJo, thank you so much. What an absolute blessing of a day today.
2: Have a wonderful 4th of July. Be safe.
1: So much fun. You're the best. Wow. At Joanne Petrella. Follow her on social media. Do not go anywhere. When we come back, it will be time for John's Joints, but we're doing it a little bit different today. We're kicking off the joints, hopefully, fingers crossed, if all works well. Duddy B from the Dirty Heads will join us on the line. Drew will be in here, and we'll have a bunch of news and other things to get to as well. JoJo, thank you so much.
2: Thank you.
1: More sending show. John's Joints coming up next. Oh. Oh, I've got horny music and country music playing at the same time. We'll be back.
0: Cross the monkey bars to the merry-go-round. And Emmy Lou got caught passing me a note.
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8: 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He's Dizzy. 800-771-1025 if you want to get involved with the program. 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

0: Look forward to seeing everybody tonight. Team USA taking on Bosnia. $10 tickets for the watch party at Al Lang Stadium, downtown St. Pete. $5 Mick Ultras. I saw, where was it? Ron Slater, more Dizzy commercials. I know we've said it time and time again. When it comes to creativity and doing things outside of the box, Diz's Cava Social Club commercials are head and shoulders above everything else.
1: Thank you, man.
0: Especially
1: appreciate
0: anything
1: that.
0: You know that I'm doing.
1: Have fun doing that, man.
0: I told you I don't know if they are, but you need to get in front of the salespeople and like play all of those commercials for them. Like, look what your boy's doing. You got to show your work.
1: You think they'll be impressed?
0: I would. How could they not be? Yeah. I would hope so. I think that's an underrated thing that we could do more of here is find ways to make the commercials feel more like the content we're trying to do. And the fact you're changing those every week and have different ideas and audio and it's good stuff.
1: Thank you. Thank you for the flowers, brother.
0: All right, so I've heard of this before, and I know that there are people that feel very, very strongly about it. If you are one of those people who thinks that CERN is directly connected to our entire existence and everything that's been going on for the last 20 or 30 years, please, please call so I can maybe try to grasp a better understanding of how exactly this works. 800-771-1025. So CERN... Hang with me here, because this gets a little bit down in the weeds, at least for a second. It is the world's largest largest particle physics laboratory. It is located on the France and Switzerland border near Geneva, and it uses the most complex scientific instruments on Earth to study the fundamental laws of nature and what the universe is actually made of. So there are people... quite a few people that believe that you are toying with something with this CERN, the Large Hadron Collider, that really is playing with our entire existence and the timelines that we might be in. Oh. Like some of the thing that's really caught my eye is the news story is they've shut CERN off. They've shut this thing off. And they're calling it like the long break or the long rest. And it's going to be off until 2030. And there's a section of the internet that is saying, now that this is off, and I think it's been off like a day or so, start really feeling what your days are like and feel if you can sense anything different about them when it comes to time and space. Like, do your days feel longer? Like, there's everybody says this, and they've said this all throughout time. I kind of tend to believe this is true. A lot of people point out the fact that since COVID, time has flown by maybe quicker than ever before. And the last time they shut this thing off was right before COVID.
1: Okay.
0: So what it put into motion, I don't fully grasp. But there's also people that say sometime before 2020, using this giant machine, which accelerates beams of particles to the speed of light and smashes them together to try and recreate the conditions of the universe when it was created. That's insane, I understand. But they're trying to recreate the same dynamic.
1: The Big Bang.
0: Yes, and they're saying that when they started doing this correctly, it opened up a black hole and our existence as we knew it was gone.
1: It was altered.
0: And we shifted into a different timeline.
1: Okay.
0: And that is why time feels different for a lot of people. That's why you'll still see people that go, well, since like 2019, 2018, nothing's felt right. Like nothing's just, yeah. just things have just felt weird since then. And the other big one is the passing of time and how, like I brought it up a few months ago about how crazy it is to me that we're going to have, you know, soon enough be 7 years removed from COVID, which to me, just feels crazy. And yeah. I know that time flies. We get older. They say time goes quicker and quicker. It does feel like time has flown over the past couple years in a way. Like to think that we're going to not that long. And, you know, we got a few months still, but we're not far away from having been doing this show for 2 years. Like that,
1: yeah.
0: that doesn't compute to me. And a lot of people believe that when we shifted timelines, that's where the Mandela effect comes into play, is that there were all of these things that we thought were one way, and through little nuanced changes, we entered a new timeline, and there's just enough weird little things to make us go, I'm pretty sure I remembered that in a different way.
1: Yeah.
0: And one of the ones that I saw this morning that I had not seen before, but really, really got me thinking. And I think when you dig into stuff like this, you've got to not think at all. You just have to give your quickest possible answer.
1: Okay.
0: When you're a kid growing up, envision it, if you can, you go to the store, you get a Sprite. What color is the bottle?
1: White.
0: Okay. See, yeah. Sometimes I wonder, like, the positioning of a Mandela effect, yeah, if it can also, like, reverse Mandela
1: is
0: effect.
1: Is it because you think it's green?
0: Yes.
1: 7-Up.
0: Yeah.
1: I think that was the difference.
0: 7-Up was possibly green, but I still, for the life of me, envision the Sprite bottle being, I know it's clear now, but when I think of a Sprite bottle when I was younger, it feels like it was green.
1: No, I think it was, for me, that one doesn't hit because I always remember it white because I used to love Sprite and like Sprite Remix and all that, always white. But 7-Up, pretty good, not as good.
0: I do like 7-Up a lot. If I had to pick, I might pick 7-Up.
1: Really? As crazy as it is. Well, you know what it is? 7-Up's kind of like the root beer, probably. The bark.
0: But the bite. It's got the bite. That bite. Yeah. I really, really like the bite. There was an article from Men's Health the other day that was digging into the idea of all these people talking about CERN and how it could be related to the Mandela effect. And some of them I've heard of. Some of them I have not. Jiffy peanut butter.
1: Okay.
0: Not Jiffy. Never been Jiffy. Was never Jiffy. It's just Jif. J-I-F. People swear there was a Jiffy peanut butter back in the day, but those that will explain it to you or find a way to explain it away say people are taking Jif and connecting it with Skippy and turning it into Jiffy.
1: Oh, so it's just the kind of the Sprite argument I just had.
0: Well, and I think,
1: you're
0: again,
1: mixing two competitors.
0: And I think that sometimes just looking at things like this, you just take your brain down a rabbit hole of trying to remember and figure out what you think you thought.
1: Yeah.
0: And I go, oh yeah, I do think it was I do think I remember a Jiffy. But am I thinking that only because I'm looking at a Jiffy logo and we're talking about it? Some of them are less impressive than others. Looney Tunes, not Looney Tunes.
1: It's with T-U-N-E-S.
0: It's spelled the way that it's actually supposed to be spelled, Tunes. And many people believe that when they were younger, Looney Tunes was spelled T-O-O-N-S, not the correct spelling, but it was always Tunes.
1: The reason I remember that is because I was a huge Space Jam fan. Still am. That's probably one of my favorite movies.
0: So you're saying you know that it was always Tunes.
1: T-U-N-E.
0: Yeah.
1: Not the way it should be, which is cartoon, you would think.
0: Right, right. Yeah. Okay, I didn't think of it that way, but you're absolutely correct. The Bernstein Bears didn't exist. The lovable cartoon bear family actually spelled their last name with an A. It was the Bernstein with an A, not with an E.
1: I thought it was Bernstein Bears.
0: Did you ever read?
1: Yeah.
0: We were a big,
1: love Bernstein.
0: We were
1: Bears.
0: A big Bernstein Bear fan fans in my house as
1: Bernstein
0: well.
1: Bernstein Bears, and then it was like this weird, like, he almost looked like a mole, a big mole guy, and he was like hairy, and he's like,
0: and
1: my mom going to the thing.
0: Oh, dude! Oh,
1: you know what I'm talking about?
0: Oh
1: right?
0: Oh my gosh!
1: Yeah.
0: Dude, that was oh my gosh! That's so crazy. That was, where were you living during that time?
1: It was probably a little. I think it was mostly Canada when I was reading those books.
0: What the hell is that?
1: I think it was just called like me and
0: no,
1: my mom
0: no,
1: going
0: no.
1: somewhere, right?
0: Yeah. What the hell is that character's name? Oh, somebody's got to tell us what that guy's name is. Oh, son of a bitch. This is going to drive me crazy. I think he had a name.
1: He did probably have a name.
0: It's not Arthur.
1: No,
0: but
1: no.
0: I want to say
1: it was in that era.
0: It's like
1: Arthur, Franklin, Bernstein Bears, and then this guy.
0: Oh, man, dude. What the hell was this prick's name? Did you guys ever, when you give a mouse a cookie or when you give a moose a muffin?
1: No, what's that?
0: That was another one, too, that was from that same era where it was like, if you give a moose a muffin, he's going to want some jelly to go with it. And then he's going to make a mess, and then he's going to want to clean it up. And he uses it takes you down this whole train of things that that happened.
1: Little Critter. Is that his name?
0: Little Critter?
1: Is that his name?
0: Hold on. I got to see him first.
1: This is him.
0: Oh, that's the guy.
1: Yeah.
0: Yeah, that's the guy.
1: It's like a mole man.
0: Dude, Little Critter. What the hell is Little Critter? Oh, he's a porcupine.
1: Oh, okay. That makes sense.
0: Features an anthropomorphic porcupine-like character and his family exploring relatable childhood experiences like going to school, bedtime, and holidays through heartwarming stories. Oh, yeah.
1: Yeah, those were good, man.
0: Like, why don't we remember that it was Little Critter?
1: I don't. Because I never. Did he say his name?
0: Is it the CERN?
1: Oh.
2: Is it making us not remember the little critter? Was Little Critter?
1: It could be.
2: This I don't know that I would know either way. People swear that the popular show on HBO was Sex in the City.
1: The what?
2: The show on HBO with Sarah Jessica Parker that was very popular for all those years. Sex in the City?
1: Yeah.
2: No, that's not what it's called. It's Sex and the City. And people
1: Sex in the City.
2: Nope. They were having sex in the city. The show was actually titled Sex and the City.
1: I guess now that you're saying that, it makes more sense that it would be Sex and the City.
2: And the City. That could also just be not knowing. You know what I mean? Like, I think I've seen an episode. I didn't read the book. I didn't know enough to care. Setting show, you're live on the air. Who's this?
3: This is Carly.
2: Hey, Carly, what's going on?
3: I am obsessed with the Mandela Effect.
2: Oh, good.
3: And so the one that really gets me, actually, there's two of them. The one that really gets me is Monopoly Man.
1: Oh, yeah.
2: Oh, the monocle?
3: He has, like, that magnifying glass in his eye.

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0: Yeah, you just said that.
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1: I can't have any more? 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
3: Oh, I guess you're right.
4: We convinced her immediately.
5: Dude, I wanted you to die on that hill. I wanted you to fight for what you believed in. And you're like, actually, no, it was the peanut guy.
4: Literally said, he did.
3: You know what? I still believe it. I still believe it.
5: I do, too. I believe
3: my
5: something.
3: My husband thinks that we're in, like, a whole new dimension. Like, he feels, like, so strongly about the Mandela effect.
5: Well, it's so crazy.
3: I'm with you guys.
5: Because I don't think the average person can grasp what this giant CERN machine thing is doing, but it definitely is messing with our entire existence and timelines. And you know, I don't understand how it works, but that is what they're dabbling in. So if something did go wrong or they were able to achieve their ultimate goal, I think the fact that it could have changed things for us is not that far-fetched. So thank you for weighing in, and you have a great day.
3: You as well, thanks.
4: Yeah, I remember like one of the main ones, and we've probably talked about this. It's the Shaquille O'Neal. No.
5: Oh, Shazam.
4: Shazam was
5: Sinbad.
4: Sinbad, but there was only Kazam, right?
5: No, I think we said might have said it the back the other way around.
4: Kazam.
5: People think
4: is,
5: it was Kazam was Sinbad, but okay. The movie with Shaq was Shazam.
4: Oh, that makes sense. Yeah. With that, like people like Wyatt, ex roommate, he would die on that hill. He's like, nope, you're wrong. I remember I used to have the VHS. I'm like, something that didn't exist.
5: Yeah, and there's
4: and I asked him, like, what was the movie about? And he couldn't really tell me what it was about.
5: Yeah,
4: like I remember what the Shaq one was. He came through the speaker of a boombox and he rapped as well, and he did grant wishes.
5: And they must all be fake. But when you start going down the rabbit hole of finding out about Kazam, there's a lot of people that post pictures of them holding a VHS tape of the Kazam with Sinbad, but they've got to just be fake.
4: Yeah, it's AI.
5: Or
4: different reality.
5: Something different's going on. So when it comes to this thing, the world's most powerful atom smasher was switched off on Monday. Will not be started back up until 2030. The shutdown period is in service of increasing the collider's luminosity, or how many particle collisions it creates per seconds in a given. The total cost of the upgrade is going to be about $1.5 billion. And it works by accelerating bunches of protons around 16.7-mile loop of electromagnetics until they reach absurd speeds and smash into each other. Incredibly sensitive detectors then sort through the wreckage to see what strange and exciting subatomic particles briefly appear.
4: It doesn't make any sense.
5: But what they're doing is testing the theory of the Big Bang.
4: Yes. So, but you're saying they tested it, opened up a black hole, and now that shifted us into a different reality.
5: I'm not saying that's what happened. I'm saying,
4: well, that's what they're insinuating.
5: People think that bad things have happened since they started messing with time and space.
4: I can believe that.
5: Which it just seems like something you shouldn't mess with.
4: Yes.
5: Like it's like the same idea of busting out a Ouija board or doing something else where you're dealing with evil spirits. Like, do you really want to
4: open that realm?
5: Dabble
4: and stuff?
5: With time and space and hope you don't just screw everything up? Setting show, you're live on the air. Who's this?
6: Hey, John. Hey, Diz.
5: What up, buddy?
6: So I have a T-shirt at home right now of 1990 Daytona Beach spring break. I took a picture of it and the tag, and it does not have the cornucopia. So are you saying there's a chance I go home and the cornucopia is there?
5: Based on the fact that the CERN is down until 2030, there's a chance that the cornucopia is there. And if it is there, please call back and let us know.
6: I want it to be there so bad.
5: Yeah, that...
6: I want it to be there so bad.
5: I want it to be there for you as well. So please report back after you find out. If you just ask Google straight up, CERN has not caused a black hole. Yeah. Some theories predict that tiny microscopic black holes could be created in high energy collisions. These quantum black holes would be harmless. Oh my God, is that what I think it is? Oh my goodness. We've got just all sorts of goodies being delivered. Shout out to Heather, who is just the absolute best from our promotions department. She really
4: a bucket you had her bring?

0: I won't
1: she
0: say
1: looks exhausted.
0: I won't say it in front of Mike Oliveira or Corey, but everybody knows she's the one really running the show back
1: there.
0: Yes,
1: that's absolutely
0: she is
1: true.
0: The absolute best. Shout out to he hit me up on social media and said he was going to make a delivery. Shout out to Mickey's Boiled Peanuts. This is a giant bucket of thank you, Heather. You're the best. This is a giant bucket of boiled peanuts.
1: Delivered
0: for the holiday weekend. So
1: love that.
0: They sell these at a bunch of different places. They're really starting to blow up. I know you can get them at the Gordon's Food Service, I think, but they do it differently because a lot of times when you get the fresh ones like this, they're just in a bag, and then you got to figure out to just add water. This big ass bucket has all of like the sauce and juice already in there.
1: So you just gotta like stir it around.
0: I'm not gonna lie. It's hot outside, so who's to say this wasn't just cooking? But I bet you this was a fresh batch because bucket is like hot as hell.
1: Steamed up over there.
0: Yeah. Yeah, we're gonna have to sample a couple of those during the break. Sending show, you're live on the air. Who's this?
2: Yeah, this is Bill. I was just gonna point out that Sprite bottle is green. It's it wasn't until they switched over to plastic and the polypropylene was recyclable, but the green dye made it too difficult for them to be able to sell the material that was recycled. But you can Google that one.
0: So you're saying that we're remembering the green glass bottle, not ever a green plastic bottle.
2: Yeah, there might have been a green plastic bottle. I don't think they stopped making the green plastic bottle until like this decade, like 2023 or something like that. So there was a green plastic bottle at one time. It's there. I have a theory I wanted to throw by you.
0: Throw it at me, big boy.
2: Of all of the different Mandela effects, I think I've smoked most of them because I'm 53 and my memories are pretty solid as what everybody says everything's supposed to be, not what we think, you know, was. I theorize the thing with the Monopoly man having the monocle was, do you remember like 10 or 15 years ago, they called all the big tech people in front of the Senate for hearings?
0: Okay.
2: And the guy dressed up like the Monopoly millionaire and sat in the galley.
0: Okay.
2: And like he would like look out and he had the top hat on and stuff. He had the monocle. When I saw it, I go, that dude doesn't have a monocle. But he had one on, so that guy just screwed it up.
0: Oh, you think he planted the seed for everybody, and now they just don't know what's up?
2: Yeah, everybody knows it. But the one that I can't disprove, I remember, I mean, like the cornucopia with the fruit.
0: Yeah, that's a big one. That's
2: South,
0: it's probably the biggest one.
2: In the
0: one.
2: South, it's called a horn of plenty. So I remember debating in the third grade over whether it was cornucopia or horn of plenty, and we were talking about the underwear and stuff. So I think that whoever did the thing with that, I don't know, maybe the government, maybe whoever.
0: The government got into Fruit of the Loom.
2: Yeah, no, but here's the thing. They decided they tweaked the matrix a little bit.
0: Maybe. Said,
2: man, this is an issue of a debate. They created the debate. People started, you know, finding proof, old T-shirts, things like that. And there's tags and stuff people come up with. That's when I think the government created the whole idea of the Mandela effect. Remember, the government, CIA, is who coined conspiracy theory.
0: They run the show, man. You got great, great stuff, man. Oh, I didn't do that.
1: No, he clearly did.
0: No, I know. I'm just saying. Like,
1: the government shut him off.
0: I think when you hit him with a hey, brother, he felt like you were patronizing him. Life is like a box of chocolates.
1: It was.
0: That's what Forrest Gump said, right?
1: Yeah.
0: Life is like a box of chocolates.
1: Mama always said life is like a box of chocolates. Yeah, that's it.
0: It was actually life was like a box of chocolates. That seems explainable.
1: That's a stretch. That's the same way we thought it would be. That's just us misquoting. Everyone thinks it's Luke, I'm your father. He never said that in the movie, ever, in Star Wars. He's like, you killed my dad.
0: He goes, that's another one.
1: I'm your father.
0: Yeah, that is a big one. I've never heard this one before. The number of U.S. states. The correct answer is 50, obviously, but some Americans and foreigners alike recall learning that there were 51 or 52 states.
1: Well, we're about to. Well, right, brother?
0: Yeah, yeah.
1: About to get them Canadian pussies on.
0: We're coming for the Northland. But do we?
1: Never. Is it because they were considering like the places that technically became part of us? Like Puerto Rico, and maybe that's
0: what it is. And depending on where you are, maybe they are telling you there's 51. The guy who's telling you that only you can stop forest fires.
1: Smokey the Bear.
0: Smokey the Bear, right? not Smokey the Bear. Smokey Bear. Contrary to popular belief, his name isn't Smokey the Bear. His name is Smokey Bear.
1: Smokey Bear sounds like he would be in the band with, you were Smoking Bear.
0: Burning Bear.
1: Burning Bear. Yeah. It just sounds like, it sounds too cool to be someone who's preventing the fires. He sounds like he smokes. That's bad. That's bad PR.
0: Oh, this is a weird one. Some of these I've never heard of before, which make them more interesting to me because it means other people have. Patrick Swayze's health. Though the actor sadly died after being diagnosed with pancreatic cancer, many people remember him recovering and still being alive to this day.
1: It could just be something with the movie Ghost or something.
0: Yeah, that's actually, that's a really, really good point. A lot of people
1: remember when he died, but he was kind of still there and doing pottery.
0: Yeah, something we're saying is clicking with somebody because the phone lines just filled up. Sending show, you're live on the air. Who's this?
3: Yo, is this me?
0: This is you. This is your moment. Own it. Never
3: What's
0: let it go.
3: What's going on, fellas?
0: What up?
3: Vroom, love the show, man.
0: Thank you.
3: So I got a Mandela effect for you guys. Came across this one day, chilling at my boys, and he was in kindergarten at the time. They had like a poster, a banner, right? I'm looking at it, and I'm like, bro, I don't remember kindergarten being spelled that way. So the way I remember it growing up was kindergarten, like a garden, you know? Go on Google now, and it is spelled kindergarten with a T.
0: That's an interesting one, because I don't feel strongly enough about it, but now that I'm looking at kindergarten, I feel like that feels wrong.
3: Exactly.
0: Diz, any thoughts on kindergarten versus kindergarten?
1: That's hard to say.
0: Kindergarten?
1: That's it. Like, I want to say wrong, I always said T, but I could be wrong and thought that for the longest time it was a D. And now,
0: this one
3: blew our minds.
0: You might be onto something. The kindergarten Mandela effect refers to the widely shared false memory, wink, wink, that the word is spelled kindergarten with a D. In reality, according to AI, it is kindergarten because garden is a common English word. Our brains naturally default to the den spelling to make it phonetically match how we pronounce the ten in the end of the word. But I stand with you and think that it used to be garden and our timeline shifted. Or some variation of it.
1: Yeah.
0: One more.
1: That's a unique one. I've never heard that one.
0: I like hearing the ones I've never heard before. Setting show, you're live on the air. Who's this?
4: My name's Steve. How you doing, John?
0: We're doing pretty good. What up, buddy? How are you today?
4: Hey, so I got proof about the monocle thing. So have you guys seen Ace Ventura?
0: Yes, of course.
1: Never.
0: Yes.
1: Oh,
0: are you
1: kidding?
0: Oh,
4: There's a scene in Ace Ventura where there's a guy walking down the stairs and he has a monocle on and then he starts mocking him for looking like the Monopoly guy. And you can look that up. And it's right in that scene proving that was there. Like, that's totally a thing.
0: Hold on. I was a big Ace Ventura guy.
1: This does sound familiar where they're at the party.
4: Yeah, 100%.
1: But I think it's kind of like what the other guy said, where it's kind of like they depicted the Monopoly guy in the wrong way and we ran with that.
0: Hold on, I'm gonna play the clip. Thank you. I'm gonna play the clip. Oh, that's a little bit of music mixed with the clip.
5: Of innocent and defenseless baby seals.
6: Who is this ghastly man?
5: Ace Ventura, pet detective, and you must be the Monopoly guy.
6: Hey,
0: I do wonder if the guy—I don't know—he doesn't really look like. I guess he's a bald-headed guy with a big-ass mustache, so he would look like the Monopoly guy no matter what. But he does have the monocle.
1: Yeah, he would need the top hat to even look.
0: Yeah, the
1: more
0: top
1: like
0: hat,
1: that.
0: Exactly. Yeah, yeah. So that's a good point. Mm-hmm. I think we may be cracking down the CERN's off, dude. We're the CERN is off until 2030, and we're starting to break through into our real existence here.
1: Wait till some guys in suits bust in this door and take us with them.
0: Please take me, Daddy. All right, don't go anywhere. When we come back, plenty more to get to. I have to play the audio of the piece in the interview that was done with our new favorite scientist. This guy, I don't know any other way to say it, he doesn't look like any scientist you've ever seen or heard of before. He is very interesting. We'll break down what he's all about, and I'll play you the audio. And we talked to Anthony Bowens yesterday, AEW wrestler, which got me thinking about some certain forgotten elements of the world of wrestling. I want to throw some of them at you, Diz, and see if you've ever heard some of these instances and stories before. All that and a bunch more coming up next on More Setting Show. 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

0: what I'm saying? I think you do.
1: Pick one, two.
2: Let's go, let's go, let's go.
1: All systems are go.
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2: Three, two.

0: It's 102.5 The Bone. Good morning, everybody. It is Tuesday, June 30th, 2026, and we're coming to you live. Can you believe it's the 30th of June already? We're in July.
1: That's wild.
0: This year really flew by.
2: USA. I know it says
1: USA.
2: USA.
1: USA.
2: USA.
0: Yay.
1: 250.
0: Yep.
2: Yeah.
0: Yep. I got confused for a second. I didn't know why we were chanting USA.
2: It's Sunday.
0: Yeah, I have to tell you, I have no plans.
2: Well, you know what's funny is I just read an article and people are mad because they're like going to stores and there's no 250 USA stuff. It's all World Cup. It's all World Cup, and they're like, "Oh, soccer! You make me mad."
0: Make your own 250 stuff.
1: Yeah, and Amazon too. You get anything is delivered in 24 hours.
2: Yeah. I'm sure you can find it. They're just mad that there's World Cup stuff.
1: You used to throw some pretty awesome 4th of July parties back in the day.
2: Used to.
0: Kids ruin everything.
1: Yeah.
0: Kids ruin everything.
1: But one kid, no, I don't believe it. Kids are not even here. They're not even in the picture.
2: Yeah. Your son's all up where he's out doing whatever. He's in Puerto Rico. And then your daughter, you just send her to somebody else's house.
1: Yeah.
0: Oh, she's cool. I mean, she could even be here.
1: What kids are you talking about? Your son's 20 and your daughter is
0: no, I know. They ruined it over the years. They were little and, you know, we kind of died off on the 4th of July parties. So, plus, I'll never forget the last one ended with a topless chicken in my pool.
2: Mm-hmm.
0: There were a bunch of girls with no tops on, and we were playing. My wife went to bed early, and I got into bed, and I hit rolled over, and she goes, "I think this is our last 4th of July party."
2: Shut it down.
0: Okay. She didn't. She wasn't mad. She didn't say. She just was like, "I think I'm done."
2: Was that the one with multiple midgets?
0: Yes.
2: Multiple midgets X-Pac. And a genie with...
0: Multiple midgets, X-Pac, a genie, twin sisters who make out.
2: Yep.
0: It was quite the party. And then some other couple that I just met at Publix earlier that day.
2: I'm having a party. Come on by. Yeah,
0: exactly. She was hot. And he was kind of a nerd. I was like, "Hey, you guys should come over."
1: I do remember the pool was as chicken nuggets were floating all in the pool.
0: Yeah. Matt from Hornblasters came back with like 100-piece chicken nugget while we were all in the hot tub, and that was like the
1: floating.
0: But that was, I'll tell you, the best food I'd ever eaten.
1: Yeah.
0: To be drunk that day, all that day, and then we had the water slide in the back. Don't forget that.
2: Yeah.
0: It was good times. This year. Nothing.
2: No.
1: Didn't some guy jump in the pool with his phone and
2: that was Genie Pants.
1: Oh, Genie Pants started yelling at everybody.
2: Yeah.
1: That's when I was like, I'm like, I think I'm gonna go. The sun's going down. This guy's screaming at everybody.
2: Yeah. We were like, just cross your arms and blink and make it better.
1: X-Pac is drunk trying to move into my house.
0: X-Pac is wearing a diaper and asleep on my couch.
1: Yeah.
0: Yeah.
1: I'm sitting on a couch and it's like drunk high X-Pac. I'm like, this is the 1-2-3 kid talking to me. This is the weirdest thing I've ever been involved.
0: He's not Bronco busting anything.
1: Right.
0: The best part was that X-Pac had come around my house so much, and Joey liked him when he was little, you know. And Christmas Eve, X-Pac came over to my house, my family, and I put a picture up, and in the background of the picture is X-Pac wearing a Christmas hat, which to me is very normal. But when I put that up on Facebook, my friends from high school is like, "Is that X-Pac in the background?" I go, "Yeah, I guess that's kind of weird."
1: At the time, I was still like a little bit starstruck. Like, "Oh my God, this is X-Pac. This is so cool." I'm sitting out on the patio and he's telling me about his life story and how he really loves me.
2: Even though
1: he just met me a half hour ago.
0: Yep.
2: There was a lot of people at my wedding that were like, "Is that X-Pac at your wedding?"
1: I mean, he's a huge, massive star.
0: Yeah. He was just hanging out on the couch.
1: Yeah. I'm like, it's so weird. What is going on? Oh, look at that. There's a midget jumping in the pool.
0: Two midgets. Yeah. Who were the midgets?
2: Your buddy.
0: Oh, Jamie.
2: Jamie. And then was...
0: By the way, where the hell is Jamie? I haven't seen Jamie in years.
2: I don't know. Was that Demo?
0: No. I don't think so. I think one of the other midgets was a worker midget. It was Diggler.
3: Diggler.
2: Oh, Diggler. Derek
0: yeah.
2: Diggler.
0: Okay. Diggler, yeah.
2: We know so many midgets, we have to figure out which midget. Was it Small Bunion?
0: Don't forget Small Bunion, dude. Small Bunion is the best one yet. Angry little elf.
2: Oh, yeah.
0: Oh.
1: Who was the one that did like the mini Evel Knievel in the parking lot?
0: That was Jamie.
1: Was it?
2: Okay. Oh,
0: was Jamie, but Jamie did not like to be a midget.
2: No.
0: Jamie just liked to be a regular guy. And not that he cared about being a midget, but he just didn't want to be treated like that.
1: Right,
0: so,
1: like, hey, the midget's here.
0: I was like, "Jamie, you're a welder. And I can get you on the Tonight Show next week. That's all I care about. I'm not trying to make money off of you. I just feel like we could do stuff for you." And he was like, "I don't want to do it." All right.
2: Yeah, use it Trump to your advantage, you know.
0: Right. You take what you got.
2: John Brennan and I were laughing about how, you know, I mean, it's got to be rough to be a midget, obviously. But Demo, who would do the MMA,
0: right,
2: midget mixed martial arts, whatever, he won. He beat Diggler and pinned him and did the whole thing, whatever. And he's like, yes, you know, and it's like, I'm a man. And then Xbox scoops him up and puts him on his shoulder, and we're like, oh, come on.
0: Holding him like a little trophy.
1: That guy was real little.
0: Yeah, he was. Mm. But he was all upper body strength. Mm.
2: Arms.
0: Man, that must be so frustrating for him. Like, he's like, I got a perfect body, a perfect 3'2" body.
2: Yeah.
0: You know, he was like, I wish I could just expand it. It's in great shape.
1: But that's all you've known your whole life. It probably doesn't bother you as much, maybe.
2: I don't know. You see other people, and you're like, why not me?
0: Yeah, and you know, he could get laid if he was 2 feet bigger.
1: Yeah.
0: And that must be driving him nuts. I mean, not that he's not getting laid, but
1: yeah, a lot of little people are getting laid.
2: Yeah.
1: You know, they date supermodels and stuff.
3: Why is that, Gio?
1: Hmm?
3: Oh, your theory of why people bang
1: loophole. Oh, yeah. Sorry. I was like, what?
3: Jeez, come on.
1: No.
4: It's a loophole.
1: Yeah, it is a loophole. Sorry, Carmen.
3: It's okay.
0: There's a show on right now on TLC about midgets that are dating, like single midgets.
1: Yeah.
0: And people keep sending it to me like, I don't know about it. And because I'm not talking about it because I can't watch it. I like midgets, but too many midgets together and midgets kissing.
1: I used to watch Little People Big World all the time.
0: Oh, no. Yeah. Those creatures make me weird out.
1: Creatures.
0: Man.
1: Yeah. They're just little people living on the farm.
0: I know, but they're at any minute, the animals could all attack.
1: I used to watch all those shows on TLC. Little People Big World. There was
0: when they have
1: the Jenkins or the Johnsons.
0: Now they have this midget hookup show. It's like mini Love Island. Yeah, but
1: you love Love on the Spectrum. This should be right in your wheelhouse.
0: No,
1: right.
0: Those two giant heads leaning in to kiss.
2: Just knocking into each other.
0: It's like a Taco Bell bell every time they...
2: What was the... there was one. It was like Pretty Little Love Life or something. Because they had the one Russian midget lady that looked like a person, like a regular person that was just shrunk with a ray gun.
0: Yeah.
2: Like, she didn't look like she was a midget. She just looked shrunk down.
0: I don't know. I don't remember. They all run together.
2: That's got to be a great meeting to sit around and come up with a name for stuff.
0: Well, have you seen the new season 2 of Jason and Pamela?
2: No, I don't know what that is. Is that a spinoff of 90 Day Fiancé?
0: No, this is two people who have been stricken with some sort of disease where they have to live in those little scooters. You know, they drive around. I mean, they're like little shrunken people and live in scooters, and they're like a couple now.
2: Mm.
0: So they're adorable.
1: The new one, I think, is called Little Singles.
0: Little Singles.
1: Little Singles.
0: And Little Singles is gross.
1: Little People Big World, which is the one I watched, which is great. The Little Johnsons, also very good. And then The Little Couple.
0: Little Singles is too many big heads clanging together.
1: Yeah, Little Couple was the one woman was like head of the hospital
0: here.
1: I think all children.
0: I think Drew had her on one time.
1: Yeah.
0: Maybe I always wonder why we can't get those people on. Then I think maybe it's because I call them creatures.
1: Probably.
0: I mean it in the nicest way. You know what I mean?
3: Doesn't sound nice.
0: I know, but I'm not trying to be insulting.
1: If you preface it, though, it makes it even worse.
0: Really?
1: Because then you're pointing out that you realize it's a horrible thing you're saying.
0: No, I don't think it's horrible.
1: You're still saying it.
0: I don't think it's horrible. Yeah. I just, they're like one of those little otters are adorable. They're little creatures. I'd like to pick one up and rub its head.
1: When I called you a creature, I didn't really mean it really bad, but creature. I'd like for you to come on the show, creature.
0: Yeah, I get it.
2: By the way, the show I'm talking about was Little Women. They had Little Women Atlanta, Little Women LA.
0: They basically said,
2: hey, Real Housewives, but smaller.
0: Unreal Housewives.
2: Yeah.
0: I got you.
2: And apparently there was Tiny Twins. There was like two little twins.
0: Can I be honest with you? I'd pay for that.
2: That just seems like an odd thing that happened at like a split of chromosome and they split in half and it was supposed to be one lady.
0: But I mean, when it comes to sex, if you're going to pay for sex, you got to pay for something you can't get. If you can get a midget, great. If you can get two midgets that are twins.
2: That's knocking off so much different stuff off your list.
0: Totally. I would totally take down the midget. If I went to the cat house.
1: Just the cast of Little Singles.
0: Oh, I know.
1: Oh, yeah.
0: And those two guys look exactly the same. The girls are attractive, like they don't all have midget head like the guys do. The girls are attractive. The girls hide it well with hair.
1: Yeah, I'd watch the show.
0: Yeah, I just can't. It's too many creatures. One is okay. Two is kind of comical. Whole show of just them is too many.
1: All right.
0: Yeah.
1: For those reasons, you're out.
0: For those reasons, I'm out.
1: But if they'd like to come on the show, stop on by.
0: But I told my wife yesterday. She's not nearly into 90 Day Fiancé like I am. I feel like show is really on fire.
1: I've never really gotten into those shows.
0: It was great.
1: The only one I ever watched was the couple that was local here, and I watched two or three episodes because he was coming on the show.
3: I just can't believe it's real.
1: I think it's staged.
3: That's what I'm saying. Like, it doesn't add up. It doesn't make sense. There's not that many loony people looking for love overseas.
0: I believe you're wrong, Carmen. This show's several seasons prove that you're wrong.
3: Not true, because honestly, there's only like one, like, because Chad's mom used to watch it.
0: Yeah.
3: And there's only one couple that has lasted, and it's the white lady and the guy from like
0: Nigeria
3: or something. But they actually seem like they're in a real loving relationship. And they, because we didn't watch 90 Day Fiancé, we watched where they watch it.
0: Right.
3: And they watch other couples and they comment on it and stuff.
0: I might be watching that right now too. I don't know what stage we're up to, but I'll watch those shows too.
3: Right.
0: And the reunion and all that.
3: But they're the only couple that like got married, stay married, still married, kids, like love and life together.
0: Yeah.
3: Everyone else like breaks up. So I can't, like, I don't know. I don't feel
0: Because most of them, that's the whole idea of the show, is to figure out which ones really want the K-1 visa and which ones really want to get married. That's the whole point.
2: That's why whenever I remember Catfish, when Catfish first started, it was great because you're like, this moron, there's no way this hot girl likes this nerd. She's not real. Oh yeah, she's a supermodel and she's coming to see you. And then she'd show up at the park and you'd go, oh my God, she's real.
0: Yeah, when they're really like, I can't believe it.
2: Yeah, but then it would, you know, most of the time it would turn out to be their fat cousin who was in love with them.
1: I've got some bad news.
3: Surprise.
2: There was one guy, and he may have just been playing the game and playing along and stuff, whatever, but he was talking to this guy online, and he was pretending he was a woman talking to the guy, and he was catfishing him, obviously, the whole thing of the show. So they go and they meet this guy, and they go, are you Rebecca? And he goes, yeah, I mean, online, that's what I do and stuff. And the kid that does catfish, he goes, do you think maybe that's a sign? I mean, you're pretending to be a woman and you're talking very romantically with another guy. Do you think you're gay? And he goes, there's no way. And he goes, but you're pretending to be a female and talking to this guy. That's, you know, kind of gay. And the guy goes, oh, you got me there. Totally. Within like 10 seconds complete. He was like, there's no way. And he goes, but that's kind of gay. And he goes, oh, you got me there.
1: Can't argue that.
2: You've been a lawyer. Neve, that was the guy's name.
0: Neve from Catfish.
1: Yeah. I feel like I would get catfished instantly. If I was single and had to go on these dating apps, I don't know what I'd do.
2: I feel fire emoji gets catfished every other day.
0: But I never fell for anything. I'm not sending anybody money or anything like that.
1: Well, you're not sending money, but you think they're people actually talking to you.
2: Yeah.
0: Oh my God. Me and Amber Rose.
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2: I just watched a Frasier the other day, and he went to like some island, whatever, and met a supermodel that is also a scientist, and she works on whatever, and he's trying to convince his family that he met, and it keeps on, they don't see her, this and that. And then he goes, I have a picture of her, and runs and grabs, and it's a picture out of a magazine, yeah. And his dad's like, we all love you, Frasier. trying to convince him.
0: Yeah, I don't send anybody money. I don't do anything like that. I don't fall in love with anybody online. A couple of pictures of Carmen, but that's it.
3: You're welcome.
2: Yep. I sent you a picture of the tiny Russian midget girl who looks like she doesn't look like a midget. She just looks normal. Like, yeah. She looks like somebody shot her with a ray gun and made her small.
1: Oh, she's on the show?
2: She is she's on the Little House, Women,
1: right.
2: LA or whichever one it is.
1: Mm. It looks weird.
2: Right? Because she's proportionate.
0: She looks shrunken, yeah. What do you think she did? She's shaving off some bones or she just got lucky?
2: Got lucky, probably. I mean, because you see all different size midgets. You know, there's some midgets that don't have such a big head, or their body is more normal, or there's some that are just head and feet. You know, it looks like dwarf.
0: There's different names for different things.
2: Yeah.
0: Like some of them are dwarves.
2: Right.
0: And some of them are midgets. Well, no, none of them are midgets, but.
1: Yeah, I don't know that a lot of them, like, they don't like to be called midgets.
0: I don't know any midget that doesn't like some to be called a midget. That's the same thing with, you know who doesn't like midget? Old white lady.
1: Yeah.
0: Same thing.
2: But also, a little person sounds so much more degrading.
3: Yes.
0: Like you should be gathering candy for a princess. As if you're a little person.
1: Oh, little person.
2: And then they're all mad at, what's his name from Game of Thrones? Because they were like...
1: Oh, Peter Dinklage?
2: Yeah. Because he was like, you shouldn't have dwarves in... Snow White and the Seven Dwarves.
1: Yeah. Mm.
2: You shouldn't have them in there. And they're like, hey, thanks. That's the only thing we have. You have Game of Thrones. You're set for the rest of your life. We're trying to, you know, be a leprechaun on St. Patrick's Day to get some money for our kids.
0: He seems like he's trying to go so far out of the way and not be a midget.
2: Yeah. And also, I got to be honest with you. This is just my opinion. He's a great actor. He was great in Game of Thrones, and it worked, totally worked with Game of Thrones. If I see a movie and he's in it, I go, why is he a lawyer? I don't understand. Why is he involved in the, you know what I mean? You could have got Edward Norton.
0: Yeah.
2: You could have got somebody else.
1: Oh, he's great in Elf when he's the writer.
12: Oh, yeah.
2: And that works. That makes sense. Elf, and he's a little guy in that whole thing, whatever. But if he's just the, you know, detective, I'm like, what am I doing?
0: Tiny detective.
2: Yeah.
0: Galvin, I see you finally gave in.
2: I did. Yeah.
0: Cut your hair.
2: Did it.
1: You go to, what was it, Mike's spot?
0: Jake Blades?
2: No. I went to Carmen's spot. I had a coupon and went over there and got it done. No, I just went to Great Clips.
3: Great Clips, the best.
2: Yeah. Because I can literally just tell them what to do.
1: Right.
2: I go, one on the side, do this. Yeah, go a little higher here. Do this. Yeah, you got it.
1: Joe was trying to tell you to push through. It's just it was an awkward phase.
12: I was hoping that you would become a comrade.
2: Too hot, too curly.
12: Mm.
2: Not happening.
12: Understood.
0: Yeah, I don't know. It's an adventure when you try to grow your hair long because you go through awkward stage for too long.
2: Yeah.
0: You know, it gets to the point. I remember when Joey was that weird. My son just had long hair and short hair for his whole life. And that time where he gets in between, it looks like he's got a housewife's bob.
2: Yeah, because I asked her, I go, do you have last time I was in? And that's the last place I went to. So it was 10 months.
0: Oh, wow.
2: So it was almost a year that I didn't get a cut, but it was just... then it wasn't working, so back to reality.
0: There you go. Mm. There you go. All right. Anybody do anything great yesterday?
2: I went and had dinner with my sister-in-law and my nephews. They were in town for the Kanye concert.
0: Oh, really?
2: Yeah, yeah. And then they stayed an extra day, and so we went and met them at my sister-in-law's favorite restaurant, Cheesecake Factory.
1: Oh, hell yeah.
2: I have not been to Cheesecake Factory for a long time, and it was funny. I went online and looked at the menu, and I go, no wonder it's her favorite place. Like, the first five appetizers, that looks like the best stuff ever.
1: I've never been.
3: The
2: menu is like War and Peace.
1: Yeah.
2: It is the biggest menu. It's ridiculous.
1: And they just opened one like 5 minutes from my house.
2: Oh, yeah. We went to the one at the International Mall. Yeah. Carmen's already been there.
0: Where is the Cheesecake Factory?
1: It's at the Outlet Mall.
0: Oh, I never go up
3: there. Right across the street from Costco.
1: Yep.
3: I know, because it's my neighborhood.
12: You're out.
1: Yes, it's right by the Costco.
0: Wow.
1: Yeah.
0: Oh, by the outlets. Okay, so I'm thinking of the other one. I do go by the outlets all the time.
1: Yeah. It's like right in the parking lot.
0: Today is the first day that I'm really jonesing for coffee.
2: Oh. Yeah.
1: I told you, man. I always check my phone one last time before I hit in the car. All I got to say is activate the plan.
0: Yeah, but I mean, like, I've had a couple of times where I got to Starbucks, like the kids will want to go to Starbucks or something. I'll take them over there and I'll go, all right, today I'll get a coffee. Yeah. And I get that. And I go, no, I just don't feel it.
1: The reason you stopped is you said it was not making you, it was.
0: Right.
1: You were feeling sick and you weren't finishing the coffees.
0: Right.
1: For today, like weeks on end.
0: For today, I just feel like I urge for it.
1: Well, your wife brings you the other coffee.
0: Good coffee.
1: The homemade.
0: Yeah. Mm. I don't know. I just kind of feel it a little bit. Anyways. 800-771-1025 are the phone numbers if you'd like to reach us, which. Carmen, I see plenty of people already calling. I assume that's all for Sporkle.
3: Yes, sir.
0: Takers. Your sister-in-law brought those kids up here to go see Kanye?
2: Mm-hmm.
0: They love Kanye?
2: Yeah.
0: Really? I tried to watch some people's videos the other day because I really think the stage was a pretty good setup. But I just started... He had like three songs that I recognized, and the rest I have no idea.
2: Yeah, no, they love him. And it was funny because it was my youngest nephew, Keller, his first... concert, and he goes, where do we go from here?
0: Oh, I know.
2: Because it was such a, I mean, everybody that went loved it and stuff.
1: Yeah, people were going nuts in the videos. He was at Epcot yesterday.
0: I saw that.
1: Yeah.
0: this is why Kanye's life sucks. Kanye was at Epcot with a full length hooded sweatshirt.
1: Yeah.
0: 100 degrees. What does he think that's doing? Yeah. Is that hiding him?
2: It's funny because they were talking about some of the different outfits that were there. And my sister-in-law was like, there was a guy that was wearing like Versace corduroy, big baggy pants with this and a jacket over top. And this, and she goes, in the stadium.
0: Oh, no.
2: She goes, it was so hot already, whatever. And this guy's wearing like two layer coats and pants and stuff. But she did say that a lot of ladies were dressed like Kanye's wife.
3: So that's what she said.
2: Where they're barely wearing, it was like mesh outfits with a little tiny thong. Yeah. She goes, some of them look fantastic. Some of them should not be wearing that.
0: Kanye Strong, Amber Rose, Bianca Censori, and Kim Kardashian. Those are just the three that I can name.
2: Yeah.
0: That's pretty good. That's a good run. I don't know. Where did she come from?
2: She apparently, so I guess they know everything about her and stuff. She is some sort of architect or design person. Like, I guess she's pretty intelligent.
0: Oh, really?
2: And I don't know whether she worked on a project with Kanye and that's how they met or something along those lines. So, I don't know.
3: Australian architect is what they label her on Google.
2: Wow. Mm.
1: But didn't they say she was brainwashed by Kanye and that's why she's forced to wear this stuff?
3: Well, that's what her family's saying.
1: It's like humiliation.
0: He says,
2: keep it up.
0: Yeah, that he says that she's beautiful and why shouldn't he show her off?
1: Mm. Like she's a prize trophy.
2: Yeah, right. But also, I mean, that's, you know, Kanye and he's constantly, you know, going places with security and all that type of stuff. But if that's just your regular girlfriend and you work at Applebee's, you're getting in a lot of fights.
1: Oh, yeah.
2: You're getting in a lot of fights.
0: She is really something else. She's gorgeous, and she's got those big-ass cans. Yeah. Sorry, I'm just looking at pictures of her right now online.
2: What is her name?
0: Bianca Censori.
2: Hmm.
0: Hmm.
2: Yeah, name. Like there, she's in a normal dress and looks pretty. But then it's sometimes it's too much.
0: I haven't seen that yet.
1: Mm.
3: I mean, she just goes places where she's just straight up naked.
1: Yeah,
3: I'm pretty sure at one point, like, they turned her away at some place.
0: Yeah, she too. You could see through too much,
3: and she wasn't. She didn't have any covers.
0: Yep. But
2: she also looks like a version of Kim Kardashian.
3: Yes, all the surgeries and stuff. Right. Like she's trying to be.
0: Oh wow! I just saw a before and after picture.
3: Yeah.
0: She did. So she did do a lot of work. Oh, well. Thank you for your efforts, Miss Bianca. Anybody who's willing to put themselves through that. It's like athletes who are willing to take steroids for our enjoyment so they can hit balls further and be more explosive for our sake.
2: I love that steroids was such a big deal.
0: Well, I mean, it's a big cheating factor.
2: Is it?
0: Yes.
2: Because why? Explain it to me.
0: All the guys that were on steroids were the ones leading the home run.
2: Yeah, all of them. How many do you think were taking steroids at that time? Do you know how many people were taking steroids at that time?
0: Yeah, but it's different between taking some steroids and then overloading on growth hormone.
2: But what I'm saying is if I gave you all the best steroids, or even let's say your son.
0: I know what you're going to say, but if I'm already a good baseball player and you give me steroids, you make me a better baseball player.
3: It is an advantage.
2: But it's advantage for recovery time is really what it is.
0: No, you're hitting that ball an extra 100 feet out of 100 yards.
2: That's
0: out
2: not
0: of the thing.
2: True. Because
0: it's totally true. Look who hit the ball.
1: McGuire's all juiced up.
0: Barry Bonds, Sammy Sosa, all the guys that were all juiced up with the guy jacking the balls out of the stadium.
2: Yeah, but explain how Matt Olson is crushing home runs from the Braves, who's a normal-sized guy. Like, there's a lot of those guys that are normal-sized guys. It's technique more than size.
0: Yeah, but
2: look at guys that are golfing. You have big, fat, out-of-shape golfers that crush the ball, you know, and you have guys that are in great shape that don't hit as far as
3: them. But if you're someone who's an average player, but you make it to the, you know, like, not average, you're above average, you make it pretty far in college, you start taking steroids, and now you make it to the major leagues because of the steroids, you know what I mean?
2: Like, you still already have, you already have to be good.
3: Yes.
2: But here's the thing about the advantage is what I'm saying. I would say 80% of the people were taking steroids and professional sports. I'm not even going to say baseball. I'm going to say professional sports.
0: That's a little high, especially when they had such an eye on it. The problem with McGuire and Sosa and those guys were they were being watched and they didn't care.
2: Just like bike racing and stuff, Lance Armstrong, you know, steroids. Every one of those guys was taking steroids.
0: Right.
2: Every one of those guys was taking steroids. And he was still crushing them.
0: Yeah, I mean, there are some people that are better than others.
2: Right. Genetically, they're just better. You're a better athlete, you know, and that's all genetically. You have better hand-eye coordination. You have all these different things. So the steroids are benefiting a little bit as far as performance, whatever, but really the benefit is recovery.
0: I think
2: recovery.
0: If you talk to any of those pitchers who weren't taking steroids, and they tell you about a guy who's pitching, you know, back-to-back great games because of the steroids.
2: Yeah, it's got recovery, and that's what I'm saying. Yeah.
1: But it's got to increase your strength.
2: Oh, right. It increases your strength, but you don't just take steroids and become stronger. You're working out and doing this stuff.
1: Yeah.
2: And all that. So that's what I'm saying is it's not just like, hey, we give Tony some steroids and now he's bashing the ball out of the park and stuff. You were already good,
1: but
2: this enhanced. But really what it did was enhance your recovery so you could lift more. You could do that, all that stuff, and you could recover
1: but
2: faster.
1: But you wouldn't be as strong without the steroids.
2: No.
1: Right. You would never get to that level, which means you would never be able to perform like that.
2: Because you can also get to the point where if you're lifting like some of the power lifters, some of the guys, whatever, your muscles become so strong that your muscles can lift more than your bones can handle. And then you have a problem. Because then you're lifting stuff and your arms are snapping because your muscles are like, we can do this, but your bones are like, no, we can't.
0: That's why I avoid that stuff.
2: Yeah.
0: Lifting weights. Yeah. No. I don't want anything to snap off on me.
3: No, you got to lift weights.
0: I do?
3: Yes.
0: Why?
3: First, you got to start moving more.
0: I'm moving. Walking. I'm walking on the treadmill.
2: Okay, I almost sent you a thing the other day, but I also don't want to be involved. But I thought it was good. It was a hot girl, and she was wearing like a sports bra, and she's out running, and she's filming while she's running. She's sweaty, and she looks good and stuff. And she goes, send this to a pussy bitch. She goes, yeah, totally said that. She goes, do you think I want to be out here running 5 miles today? It's hot. No, but my motivation makes me get out here and do it because I know what I want to look like. And so it was great.
0: I love her.
2: She was like a hot female David Goggins.
0: It's funny. I don't want a girl hitting me. I don't want a girl tying me up. I don't want to be humiliated or any of that stuff. But I do like a tough bitch like that.
2: Mm.
0: Yeah, like one who knows how to. What she wants and how to talk and all that is sexy to me, but I don't want her doing it to me.
2: Yeah.
0: do it to other people.
2: I got you the other day with the McDonald's fries.
1: What?
2: With the McDonald's fries, the guy who said there's a new...
1: Oh, yeah.
2: It says, according to reports, McDonald's has new French fries that don't get soggy even after microwaving them. He goes, I'm totally lying, but you liked it for a second, didn't you? Fat bitch.
1: He's like, you watched this entire video. I was like, God damn it.
2: You're excited about it.
1: Yeah, got me.
0: All right, let's take a break. When we come back, Carmen will tell you what we have to give away, and we will play Sporkle as Galvin goes for three in a row next.
2: I do.
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0: from Galvin.
2: And now, an open letter from Galvin.
3: This is an open letter to guys that always tuck in their shirts. Dear guys that always tuck in their shirts, seriously? You do realize it's 2008, almost 2009, and we're in a no-tuck time in fashion? I know it's close to Christmas, but tucking in your holiday sweater into your dress pants is never a good look.
4: I've seen that.
3: I've seen it all, from fat guys tucking in t-shirts into shorts to skinny guys that tuck their baseball jerseys into their jeans. Yeah. Has the tuck ever been a good look? I mean, if you're wearing a dress shirt and dress slacks, fine. But not a flannel shirt tucked into sweatpants. Let it breathe, especially fat guys. Untuck it, guy. Tucking your shirt in when you're a fat guy makes you look like a bag of garbage that someone put a bungee cord around the middle. Why the tuck? Are you that scared that someone's going to see your butt crack? Or did someone actually tell you that tucked in is a good look? And if they did, let me ask you this. Did they have their shirt tucked in too? Because I don't think you can trust their judgment. I've noticed a disturbing trend when I see the guy tucked in with his shirt tucked in. They always seem to have the accessory of this horrendous look. A braided belt.
4: Oh.
3: Another fine fashion idea. Why don't you just get it over and wear black socks with sandals? And I have to wonder, do you walk around your house at night with a t-shirt tucked into your underwear? If you do, I have one word for you. Sexy. Nothing turns a girl on more than a guy that looks like an overgrown 8-year-old. Out of all the tucked in looks I've seen, I'd have to say my favorite is the extra medium t-shirt tucked into a pair of cut-off jean shorts. That look is as classic as the Freedom Rock CDs you listen to on your Discman. So keep it tucked and keep it sexy. I'm Galvin from The Cowhead Show, and this has been an open letter to guys that always tuck their shirts in.
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0: 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It's 102.5 The Bone. If you're looking to sell your home, what's important to you? You want to get rid of it quick, and you want to make the most money. So who do you call? 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You can go to their website. You take a look around there, and you can see the work that they've done for so many other people in the Tampa Bay area. And find out why it is important to actually call somebody who lives and works in the Tampa Bay area if you're looking to sell a home in that market. And if you're looking to buy a home, say you're looking at Slingshot, where you sell one and buy one, they specialize in that. So all that stuff that you're stressing out about, they deal with it all the time. And you can even look at that website, teamborum.com, for a possibility of finding your new home, because they've got some listed on there in all different price ranges, from the 200,000s all the way up to the 4 millions. And if you don't see the home that you want, they will find it for you. 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I am so glad that is the worst thing that you ever have to do, move.
1: Yeah.
0: Moving for I know, Carmen, I know, moving for the, even for good, is annoying.
2: Yes. Like, we are still unpacking and organizing.
0: You will be for
2: things.
0: A year.
2: I know. Mm-hmm. Yep. And that's the thing. Like, at this point, we're just kind of like moving things into corners that we haven't unpacked or undone yet, because we're just like, we're done. We need a break. I don't know where to put it. I don't know what to do.
0: May I suggest never redoing your bathroom?
2: Okay. Yeah. I mean, I like our bathroom. It is it is a little old school, but
0: keep it.
2: Yeah. Chad likes the little corner shower. I shower in the guest bath, in the guest shower, because it's a big open tub. And then we have a nice tub. The only thing is, we're going to get like probably something from Amazon to make it like more of a jacuzzi than just a bathtub, because there's no jets in it, you know?
3: You don't have a place to sit down in there?
2: Where?
3: In the shower?
2: No. Actually, Chad did get a bench, because he does like to sit.
0: Oh, see? Us coaches need to relax in the shower.
2: Yes.
3: Of course.
0: Carmen, so I have a shelf built into my shower, right?
2: Right.
0: And it's not a shelf. It's like a literal seat.
2: It's like a bench.
0: It's like a bench. So Dino is redoing the shower. So he calls me in there, and I don't want to have anything to do with it. I don't want to see it. I just want it to be done one day. And Dino's like, you got to come see this. I go, I don't want to see it. He goes, you have to come see this. Okay. I went in there, and he had taken all the tile off of the shower, and the bench was all rotted out because there was a leak in there. And it was, he said, 3 more showers, and that whole bench would have
3: fallen out. Can you imagine?
0: And I told him, I said, I lay on that thing like a supermodel getting a photo shoot. So I'm sprawled out and all ready to go at any moment.
3: Just sitting in there, bare ass, and the bench just collapsed.
0: What would have went in my ass?
3: Yeah.
1: We would have sent Joe in there because Mike's not out here. I don't know. I'm texting him. He's not answering. Go see if you can find him.
3: You're impaled by the broken wood.
2: Is he going to rebuild the bench?
0: Oh, the bench is already rebuilt.
2: Oh, okay.
0: Yeah.
2: You know, it'd be cool if you took like an imprint of your butt
0: and made a nice little spot,
2: and they put it in the bench, so when you go sit down, it's like perfectly shaped.
0: No offense, but nobody wants to see that.
1: You don't want evidence of that.
3: Right. Yeah. But it's custom at that point,
2: right? That's what I'm saying.
0: But Carmen, he rebuilt the bench,
2: right?
0: Same height and everything, same width, same thing, but he did it the right way, and he used treated wood. And then he sealed it off so that there's no leaks, nothing going in there.
2: Nice,
0: so it won't rot out like the last one did, man. Hey, we got away lucky with
3: you
0: that.
3: You avoided disaster.
0: Can you imagine that?
3: Oh, and your wife or somebody has to fine you?
0: Just all fat and naked, wood splinters in my ass.
4: Not a dignified way to go.
0: No, like Elvis, but different.
4: Yep.
0: All right, Carmen, what do we have to give away this morning?
2: Sorry, I got to finish that.
0: You fall off the bench?
2: No, it's typing. So we have tickets for Breaking Benjamin.
0: Okay.
2: Mumford and Sons.
0: All right.
2: Rob Zombie and Marilyn Manson.
0: Okay.
3: Is Manson still fat? Is that?
1: No.
3: Oh.
1: Surprisingly, he is not. I think he cleaned up a little bit.
3: That's good.
1: So, yeah, he was very doughy for a while.
3: He looked horrible last time you saw him.
1: He would drink like half a beer and then just drop it and sing like three words.
3: Big fat gut hanging out.
1: Yeah.
2: Oh, Ozempic is a hell of a drug.
1: Yeah. So is cocaine.
2: Yeah. And Wu-Tang Clan.
0: All right. We got your choice of tickets as we play a little Sporkle. Here we go. As I mentioned earlier, Galvin is going for three in a row today.
3: Mm-hmm.
0: Crushed us yesterday. Carmen is the keeper of Sporkle. Pap Ab is your judge and scorekeeper. Carmen, what are we playing today?
2: Okay, today we're going to be playing artists by their first number one hit. So can you name the artist by their first number one hit?
1: Is this artist and bands? Or is it just solo artists?
2: It is artists and bands, mainly artists.
1: Okay.
2: But artists
0: Carmen,
2: and bands, yes. Yes.
0: I'm going to call my shot.
3: Oh.
2: Let's do it.
0: Let's do it.
3: All right.
2: All right, here we go. Where did our love go?
0: The Supremes.
2: Mike. Creep.
1: Radiohead. Oh, damn it.
2: 94.
0: TLC.
1: Yep.
2: Mike Helta.
3: Wrong creep.
1: Yep. Not Mike Creep.
0: Not Mike Creep.
2: Nice and Slow.
0: Usher.
2: Mike. Saving All My Love for You.
0: Mariah Carey.
2: 85. Geo. Vision of Love.
1: Mariah Carey.
2: Galvin. Ben.
1: Michael Jackson.
2: Mike. Hot in Her.
0: Nelly.
2: Mike. Miss Jackson.
1: Outkast.
2: Galvin. Against All Odds.
0: Phil Collins.
2: Mike. S.O.S. 2006. Mike. I Can't Get No Satisfaction. Mike. Just the Way You Are.
0: Bruno Mars.
2: Mike. And Pap.
0: Ooh.
2: We're halfway there.
4: Gio has a single point on the board. Galvin with two. And Michael is your leader right now. He's winning with nine.
0: Oh, jeez.
2: All right. We are doing artists.
3: You should have called your shot.
2: First number one hit. Halfway. Here we go. Genie in a Bottle.
1: Christina Aguilera.
2: Gio.
1: Ooh, Judge.
4: That was Gio.
0: I thought I finished first.
2: Lose Yourself.
1: Eminem.
2: Galvin. When I Think About You. 86. When I Think About You. Which artist had this as their first number one hit?
0: Janet Jackson.
2: At the buzzer.
0: Oh.
2: Mike Helta. I Kissed a Girl.
1: Perry.
2: Galvin. Lollipop.
1: Lil Wayne. Oh, yeah, that's
2: Wayne.
1: What it is. Damn it.
2: Mike. I Get Around.
3: Beach Boys.
0: Wow.
2: Gio.
0: Remind me of it. Talk about the Beach Boys afterwards.
3: Oh, I've got something I saw. Okay, you probably saw the same thing I did. Yeah.
2: I Want to Hold Your Hand.
0: Beatles.
2: Mike. How Can You Mend a Broken Heart?
0: Beatles.
2: 71. Bee Gees. Mike Helta. Crazy in Love.
1: Destiny's Child. Ah, damn it.
0: Beyonce.
1: Yep.
2: Mike Helta.
1: You're welcome.
2: And Pap. We are on the last three.
3: Oh, no.
1: Oh, no.
2: Wait.
1: Sneak up on you.
4: Gio has 3 points on the board. Galvin with four. And Michael is your leader. He is winning by 10 with 14.
0: 10.
1: Gio is just about to start going.
2: Yeah.
1: No.
0: Sorry.
3: I need all three.
2: Artists by their first number one hit. Last three. Here we go. You Give Love a Bad Name. Galvin.
3: Got her.
2: End of the Road.
1: Boys the Men.
2: Gio. And your last one, Baby One More Time.
3: Britney Spears.
2: Gio.
4: Your final score, Galvin with 4 points on the board. Gio is six, and Michael is your triumphant champion today. He won with 14.
3: 14.
0: So what does that mean now?
1: I honestly don't know.
2: I do.
4: Remember it all.
0: Sorry, Carmen.
1: Is it he gets a rule automatically?
2: Correct.
0: Oh, I do?
2: Yes. Okay. If you would have lost, you would have started tomorrow.
1: Minus three.
2: Yep. But today, you get the rule.
0: Oh my gosh.
1: I like that.
0: Mm-hmm. Oh, I didn't. I was unprepared for this.
1: While you're thinking about that,
0: yeah.
1: Let me ask, what is that shirt?
0: I don't know.
2: Is there a bird on it?
0: No, it's a horse. That's
1: what I thought.
3: A horse?
1: It almost looks like, from the angle that I'm at, it looks like eagles. The
2: yes.
1: Eagles.
4: It's a Pegasus.
0: It is some sort of flying horse.
1: What is the, is it that, is the brand or whatever?
0: No, I think it's a Nike shirt.
1: Oh.
0: Yeah. I have no idea. Don't ask me. Ask my wife. She bought me a bunch of new clothes.
3: And there was lots of debate in the YouTube chat.
0: Oh, really? So what it was?
3: There was a poll on whether or not you should even wear a white shirt.
0: Oh, yeah. Oh.
1: By the way, that's off-white. That's like antique white.
2: Yeah, that's okay.
0: Yeah. Okay, or?
3: Or?
0: Oh, like, should I wear a white shirt?
3: Oh, yeah. It was like the poll's like, should Mike wear a white shirt? Or are we just happy he has sleeves? Go back to black shirts?
0: Oh, wow. Really?
3: Yeah.
0: All right.
1: Can't put them in a box.
0: Yeah.
1: By the way, Beach Boys.
0: The video?
3: Did you see Mike Love?
0: Sitting down?
3: I didn't see him sitting down.
0: I saw two videos of Mike Love on stage with the Beach Boys.
3: The video I saw, he is like, what's his face?
0: Yeah, Jersey. Frankie Valli.
3: Yeah. Same thing.
0: Doesn't know where he is, sings every third word, and the Beach Boys are just a bunch of other, they're a bunch of guys who are just other dudes.
1: Bunch of 30-year-olds?
0: Yeah. Yeah.
3: I saw a video and he's being led on stage by John Stamos and like he's got like a team of people and literally they just set him up in the middle of the stage and he stands there like Frankie Valli, barely moves his mouth and just like
0: and then they were doing Rockaway Beach and he didn't know the words to it and then they which by the way Rockaway Beach is not a Beach Boys song, is it, Joe?
4: I think it is.
0: It's a Ramones song. Did Ramones cover the Beach Boys?
4: I think they did.
0: Well, whatever.
3: He's the last remaining Beach Boy, right?
0: No, he's the only one that carries the band on, but there are plenty of other ones still alive. Well, Brian and Dennis are dead.
3: Yeah. One guy just died recently in the last year.
0: Brian.
3: Yeah.
0: But he had been out of the Beach Boys for years.
3: Oh, really?
0: Yeah, he was doing the solo stuff. But then there's Carl. And there's the other guy. They're all alive, and they're just not touring with the band.
3: The video I saw, I don't think he knew he was on stage.
0: No, he was. I saw one where he was sitting down.
3: Oh, really?
0: They sit him down on the stage next to the drummer, and the drummer sings, and he just leans into the microphone.
3: Yep. And clearly it's a backing track now because he just holds the mic in front of his face.
0: It's pretty awful.
3: And his mouth is not moving like Frankie Valli. And every once in a while,
0: if you've never seen the Beach Boys before, you'll never see them again.
3: No.
4: I'm glad we got to see him at that one time.
0: Even that, Joe.
4: I know. It wasn't the greatest.
0: It wasn't the greatest because he was a little bit more active and animated. Yeah, but
3: he looks like one of the animatronics in the Hall of Presidents.
0: Yeah.
3: Every once in a while.
0: By the way, do they have a new Trump in there now? I mean, I haven't been there in so long.
3: Yeah, I think so. Yeah. I think they just put the old... Because they just move him to the front, to the back.
0: They don't just... He's not like, I'm back.
3: Yeah.
0: It's just the first president to, or maybe not the first.
3: I think the first time they did Trump, his face was all messed up and they had to redo it.
0: Oh, really?
3: Yeah.
1: By the way, Rockaway Beach, Mike, you were correct. It is the Ramones originally did it. And they said that a song written by bassist Dee Dee Ramone, who crafted it as a tribute to the early surf rock bands like the Beach Boys.
0: Oh, well, the Beach Boys were doing a cover of it. Oh, that's interesting.
1: I bet they were just like, that sounds like us. Yeah, we should do it.
3: That's so funny. It must have been in the algorithm because I saw like three Mike Love videos.
0: Me too. It was pretty awful. Yeah. Mm. All right, Galvin, what do we have coming up in news?
1: Coming up in news today, we have bad news, lady.
0: Uh-oh.
1: Are we over it? And scrolling.
0: Limp Bizkit. Yeah. Sorry, I had you on in the middle of it.
3: Hell yeah.
0: All right, Galvin has your news. We'll take a quick break, come back, and we'll dive right into that next. Ask the Dom will be here in the 9 o'clock hour to take your legal calls. It's the Mike Calta Show. 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

0: remind everybody that we are back out at the Rowdy Stadium and Al Lang Stadium tomorrow, starting at 8 p.m. for a USA Soccer Watch party brought to you by our friends at Michelob Ultra. The USA is taking on Bosnia-Herzegovina. It is a big friendly, family-friendly event. They'll have a big 20-foot screen out there so you can watch the game. They got all the CO2 cannons. They got World Cup souvenirs. It is a knockout match, and there will be plenty of screens there to watch it. And if you saw some of the video and some of the pictures from the last time they were out there, the Rodgers, it was almost like the game was happening out there. There were that many people, and they were that excited. It's a family-friendly event. Everybody's invited. It is all going down at the Al Lang Stadium, the home of the Rowdies, tomorrow starting at 8 p.m.
1: Some upsets yesterday.
0: Were there?
1: World Cup, yeah.
2: Oh, man.
1: Yeah, you had Paraguay beat Germany, which was very surprising.
0: I was not expecting
1: that. It went into extra time, then went to penalty kicks. And then you had Morocco beat the Netherlands, which also went into extra time and went into penalty kicks. Brazil squeaked out a win over Japan 2-1. It was tied 1-1 for a long time.
0: So they're out now? Japan's out?
1: Yeah, Japan's out.
0: Pack it.
1: Go home.
0: Pack it up,
1: yeah.
0: Japs.
1: Germany, go home.
2: They had the lead at halftime.
1: Yeah.
0: The Japanese?
1: Yeah. Yeah.
0: Oh. Well,
3: we keep getting kicked out of Spectrum because we share it, so we haven't been able to watch World Cup.
0: Who are you sharing it with?
3: Don't worry about it.
2: Oh,
0: really?
2: Oh, wow.
1: Get your own Spectrum.
2: Wow.
3: It's expensive.
0: Is it?
1: You want me to just FaceTime you from mine?
3: Yes, please.
0: Why don't you just get the gimmick that we have?
3: Because you guys won't tell me what it is. No.
4: You're going to ruin it for us all.
3: Oh, seriously. Oh.
0: All right. I agree with these guys.
3: You're a jerk. You're
4: going to take us all down.
3: You guys are the worst.
0: I mean, you got to pay for it.
4: Yeah.
3: Yeah.
0: I don't know what you're paying for your Spectrum.
4: It's a paid service.
3: Yeah. Well, I'm not paying for Spectrum. That's why I keep getting kicked out.
1: I had Carmen on my YouTube TV for a while.
3: Yes.
1: Whenever I had that, and then I changed.
3: Thank you.
1: Yeah.
3: That was nice.
1: Every once in a while. It was very, very, not too often, whatever. It was every once in a while where I would be like, come on, too many people are on my channels.
0: Yeah. Well, I mean, that happens here because I got so many TVs in this room, in the studio, that are all locked in.
1: Mm.
0: So, I'm sorry, Carmen.
3: That's okay. I get it.
4: Just well, it's been great. World Cup's been fantastic.
1: It's been exciting. Yeah. I got to tell you, I would love to go to one of these live events, whatever, but, you know, on a Wednesday or whatever, can't really do it. If it's a Friday or Saturday, maybe go or an afternoon thing. Get over there and check one of those out because they do look fun. They look like they're having a good time. This one's at Al Lang Stadium, and you know they added Janice, they added Fergs, and
0: I understand you're excited about it, but it does nothing for me but remind me that we are closer and closer to football season every week. And are we doing the tailgate party? Is what I want to know. That's what I'm excited about.
4: I think they said 11 Sundays or something.
0: What?
4: Until football starts.
0: Is that all it is?
4: Yeah. I don't know. It was something like that. It was.
0: I very much treat football like I do the cruise. I try not to think about it.
1: When you say you want to know whether the tailgates are happening, are you just asking us until we tell you we don't know, or are you asking the people that are in charge of it?
0: Not really asking anybody.
1: You just put it out there.
0: Stating the fact that I don't know whether or not they're happening. I enjoy them. If the tailgates don't happen, I will usually do the same thing. I will go to the brisket shop, eat, grab a Bud Light there. And then I will go home and watch the game.
4: 18 Sundays.
0: 18 Sundays.
4: Until football.
1: Oh,
4: until
1: so football. Much further than 11.
4: Yeah, I know.
1: Yeah, Jesus.
0: Yeah, but by the time this month is over, we're already in training camp.
4: Yeah, camp will start here in the next, like, 2-3 weeks.
0: Yeah. Can you imagine what it would be like to have to be a 300-pound lineman playing in 106-degree weather?
4: Yeah.
0: It's disgusting outside.
4: But when you're highly paid to do that, they'll be all right.
0: Motivate you. They'll get you out there. All right, ladies and gentlemen, time to check in with Galvin. He's got today's news.
5: And now, news with Galvin on the Mike Calta Show, sponsored by Badger Bob Services.
0: I like to point out, Gio, you're a little bit of a negative Nelly.
4: Me?
0: Yeah, I saw the poll, and I'm actually winning in the shirt poll.
4: I didn't see the results. Yeah. I just saw the poll was up.
0: People like my shirt. It's a tie between like my shirt or at least he has sleeves on.
4: That's good.
0: Both those, yes, I'm excited about both of those things.
4: I didn't create the poll.
0: I know you don't, but you
4: I
0: were
4: just
0: like,
4: read the options.
0: You like to perform the negative way.
4: No, not true. I said your shirt is being highly debated in the chat. Here are the options to choose from.
0: Okay, you're right. You did say that. I'm sorry. Joe?
6: Yes, Michael.
0: We have major can issues.
6: What? What's the matter?
4: I knew you'd mess it up.
0: No, you didn't mess it up. You didn't mess it up. So yesterday was a quad can deployment.
6: Yes.
0: You had three garbage cans and a recycling bin that had to go out yesterday. Because the company that cleans the bins, Osama Bin Cleaning, came over to clean them. So I have the workers working on my bathroom.
6: Oh, and did they park in the space where the cans are?
0: They they move the cans out behind the car.
6: Okay.
0: The can guys.
6: That wasn't an authorized movement.
0: It was not an authorized movement.
1: Unauthorized can movement.
0: Vertical movement. The can guys tagged my garbage can.
1: I saw whenever I was coming in, there was big yellow tag, and I go, oh, Joe's not going to like this.
0: Said you cannot put the cans behind cars because they can't lift them.
1: Well, but I did tell you the other day whenever I was leaving and your guys were out there and stuff, and the garbage guy had to do like maneuvers. I was very impressed.
0: Yeah.
1: He's moving that big truck around cars and not hitting anything and getting to the cans. But I don't even know necessarily whether they were yours.
0: Right.
1: But I was like, oh, look at this guy moving around and doing all this stuff. But that's got to be difficult. You're like, come on, man. I got to drive this huge truck.
6: Yeah.
1: And now you're making me maneuver.
0: So, Joe, are we going to have to
6: redeploy on Thursday?
0: Well, yeah, Thursday for sure, because we got to get everything out before the holiday weekend.
6: Okay. But they didn't clean the bins.
0: They did clean the bins.
6: They did.
0: Yes.
6: Okay.
0: But one bin is now missing. All the bins went to different houses. I had to contact my neighbors, but I'm missing a recycling bin.
4: You had one job. And
0: no, it's not your job, Joe.
7: Relax. This all falls on his responsibility.
1: Joe, you know what I would label this? Bin sanity.
7: You got missing cans. You got unwashed cans. You got cans being moved unauthorized.
0: My can's been missing.
7: Yeah.
6: Well, I don't
7: he missed the entire deployment. Like,
0: true.
7: Things are falling apart
0: in
7: that department.
0: He's getting older. Right. Let him get older.
7: No, I'm just saying.
0: You're going to miss a step here and
7: this
0: there.
7: This is not going to look kindly when you get your annual review.
0: It's true, which is coming up. Mid-year review should be coming up busy pretty soon.
7: Okay. Things are falling apart. There seems to be a pattern.
0: Do we see?
6: Right. Well, I'm done talking to you, Gio.
1: No,
6: Michael, what do you want to do about these bins?
0: I don't know. Just maybe keep in mind in your searches, if you come across one of these houses with an extra blue bin, one of them is ours.
6: Do you want me to do some recon?
0: I mean, I don't want you to steal anybody's bins.
6: No, no.
0: But,
6: yeah. I'm not gonna steal.
7: In your department, is there anything worse than a missing bin? What's worse? What is worse?
0: Not bringing me a Diet Coke.
6: Yeah.
7: Oh, Diet Coke, bitch, didn't get you a Coke?
6: Wow.
7: What is
6: You're
7: going?
6: On one today, huh?
7: What would you say you do here?
1: If you're doing the recon, make sure you put on your stolen valor jacket before you do it. Your puke hat.
7: Yeah.
1: Get out there.
0: Yeah. What do we have in news today, Gal?
1: Today's top story, the Supreme Court handed down a loss to President Donald Trump on Monday by refusing to hear his attempt to overturn a jury's finding that he sexually abused and later defamed writer E. Jean Carroll. The justices turned away Trump's appeal, meaning the 2023 jury verdict and a $5 million civil judgment remains in place. The case arose from a federal lawsuit Carroll filed in New York City alleging that Trump assaulted her in the dressing room of a department store in 1996. The defamation claims relate to statements he made about her after his first term in office, in which he described her as a con job and a hoax.
0: Yeah, I don't know.
3: Statute of limitations there?
7: Statute.
4: Well, that's why it's
7: statute.
4: Civil.
3: Yeah, sorry.
4: It's civil instead of criminal.
0: Do you think he did it?
7: Yeah.
1: Yeah.
0: We all do.
1: Yeah.
4: Of course.
0: We all do, even though I do. I do think he did.
7: Yeah.
0: Yeah. I think he got to that point where he was that level of celebrity where he just felt like he could do that, grab him by the pee.
7: Yeah.
0: Do what he wants.
7: That's exactly what what he says he's done. I think that's real.
0: Yeah.
1: We should just have like American Idol voting where people just text yes or no.
0: That's a real Supreme Court.
1: Yeah.
0: Yeah, let the people decide.
7: There's just too many things that lead to that. You got him, the video of grabbing by the thing. You got him on Howard Stern bragging about looking at women when they're changing. And then you got, I don't know.
0: Yeah, no. He's definitely got creep factor to him.
7: Yeah.
0: And that's nobody's.
6: Aren't all presidents creeps? Clinton did all kinds of weird stuff, too.
0: Yeah, but
7: doesn't make it all right.
0: You know what? Barack Obama.
1: Yeah. Well, you don't know.
0: Yeah. I don't know.
7: He's married to a man.
0: I don't believe he's a creep, and I don't believe that he's done anything for us to assume he's creepy.
7: What happened to the chef?
0: Yeah. I didn't say he didn't kill anybody.
1: Yeah. So what was the chef doing?
0: Mm-hmm.
1: Was he in the corner watching and the chef got a little too much and then, you know.
6: I don't know. I think the chef knew too much.
1: That's you never know. Yeah. The chef may have been kissing his biscuits.
0: Would they kill the chef?
6: That's I don't remember. Conspiracy
3: yeah, he
6: theory,
3: went
6: yeah.
3: like paddleboarding or something.
6: Yeah.
3: And
0: maybe he just was just a weak swimmer.
3: Whatever no, because he drowned in like a foot of water.
0: Yeah, you only need a puddle to drown.
1: But also, that's the majority of people drown in like shallow.
0: Right.
6: He died in a one paddleboard accident.
0: Yeah, that could be a problem.
1: I don't know. Do you remember we talked about in Alaska, there was a guy named Dan Sullivan running against Senator Dan Sullivan?
0: Yes.
1: And he said, hey, they're trying to confuse everybody. I'm the Dan Sullivan.
0: Yes.
1: Well, a judge in Alaska ruled that Dan Sullivan can run against Senator Dan Sullivan in the Republican primary. So there's two Dan Sullivans.
0: Yeah. Are you really confusing anybody?
1: Sure you are.
0: But I mean, just know that you're going for Dan Sullivan, the Republican, or Dan Sullivan, the Democrat.
1: Do you know how many people have no idea? I don't know. It said R next to
0: them. Those people are picking the next leader.
1: But that's it. That's 100% right.
0: Let me ask you a soccer question.
1: Sure.
0: So I was just watching highlights yesterday of what was Paraguay, we said.
1: Mm-hmm.
0: So when you go for a penalty kick and you're the goalie, you just commit to one side, and that's pretty much it.
1: Seems to be the going thing. Yeah. Like, that's the best thing you can do because it's so hard. It's got to be so hard for goalies to stop a penalty kick. I don't know how anyone misses a penalty kick. I mean, if you miss one out of 100, I understand. It's just a fluke, whatever. But, yeah, that's what they do is they kind of try and watch the eyes, how they're set up, what leg they're, you know, on.
7: Yeah.
1: They study the different players, like foot how placement. Often they go to left or right or up or down or whatever. So, yeah, you're just trying to commit, and hopefully it goes that way and you can get a hand on it. But a lot of times you see some of the guys where they'll go and they hesitate and then they kick.
7: Yeah.
1: You know?
0: Well, they just showed three guys in a row that just went to the wrong side.
1: Yeah.
0: They just picked the wrong side and that was it.
3: Well, the ball, they're so close and the ball is coming at them so fast.
1: Yeah.
3: It's probably like scientifically, I don't know.
0: No, you can do it.
1: Yeah, because if you're a right-footed kicker, you may go to the right more often than you go to left, you know, so they kind of do that. And they do study the stats, like this player, Messi, may go to the left 85% of the time, you know, so they're like, well, 85% looks like I'm going to the left to see.
7: The dude from Germany had a chance to win it, and I was like, man, that you net any shanks the kick that didn't go to the net. I'm like, the rest of your life, like haunts you forever.
1: Yeah,
7: you know
1: that you're Bill Buckner.
7: Yeah.
1: You know what I mean? That's it.
7: Yeah, man. It was wild watching it come down to a shootout.
1: Yeah, yeah. So, but it was penalty kicks though.
7: Well, it was overtime had gone out, so it was like penalty kick shootout.
1: Well, penalty kicks, so that's sudden death. Shootout is whenever you actually start and you can dribble the ball up do that, whatever. Yeah, which I love that. Mm-hmm. I love that. I wish they would still do it. I don't know whether they do that at all. Because I love
0: so
1: that.
0: Unfair.
1: I love that when they do it in hockey. But it's showcasing. You know what I mean?
0: I know. Like, it just seems unfair to the goalie.
1: Oh, yeah. Penalty kicks.
3: Yeah. But you have to have a goalies. Winner. You know what I mean?
1: So you have to. And you can't just keep going and going and going because you already had the whole game that was a 1-1 tie and you're like, ugh. And then they do extra time and you're like, still nobody scored. Then you're like, all right, let's just get it over with. Start doing penalty kicks. They had said before, and I don't know whether this makes any sense or not, but it was talked about the other day that if you go to full time and it's tied, and then you go to overtime and it's tied, then you just pick whoever had the most corner kicks is the winner. Yeah, which the same thing. You want it resolved. Yeah. You want penalty kicks.
3: Yeah.
1: You want something like that.
7: The thing is, if you can get, you know, if you're a severe underdog and you can get to PKs, then that's like your best chance.
1: Yeah.
7: Because anything can happen at that point.
1: Sure. The goalie having an off day.
7: Yeah.
1: You just, you know, your team's crushing.
0: Still seems unfair to me to be the goalie.
1: But what? Oh, yeah. I completely agree.
0: I still think it's harder to be a soccer goalie than a hockey goalie.
1: I don't think so because
7: I think it's a different set of skills.
0: Yes, it seems that an unfair amount of space to be in charge of.
1: But the ball is not coming anywhere near as fast as a hockey puck is.
0: No, but fast enough to where you have to commit to one side before they kick it. That's it. You can't, you know, there's nobody switching.
1: Yeah, with penalty kicks. Yeah, but I'm saying with, you know, regular playing, you know, there's some just little tap-ins that there's nothing you can do. There's headers that you can grab. There's corner kicks where you can go up and grab. You can do a lot of stuff. And they're shooting, you know, from inside or around right outside the box, so you have a little bit of that. But there's also people in front of you. And,
7: and a lot of these guys that are pros, they're huge. They're like 6'4", 6'5". They're massive.
1: Also, I will tell you, just in my experience, goalies are nuts.
0: Every
1: goalie I've ever met is nuts. I never wanted to play goalie. I know your daughter played goalie.
7: She played goalie, and she hated it because she didn't like the pressure.
1: Yeah.
7: Like, they would, you know, there'd be a game where they would lose, and she felt it was her fault, and was like 1-0.
1: But that's the whole thing, is there could be 9 different mistakes that happened before that to get to that point, and then because the goalie didn't do it, well, you're the defense. Yeah. You failed. You let them get all the way through, and then they shot.
7: It got past 10 other people before it got to me, and somehow it's my fault that we lost 1-0.
1: It's just like basketball. It comes down to the last shot, and they miss it. Well, all right, you should have shot more in the third quarter, and then you would have been better.
7: Yeah, she stopped doing it. She's like, I just don't like the feeling afterwards. Like, it's the whole team's your fault.
1: Yeah.
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1: A man is behind bars after Hillsborough County deputies said he, quote, took the law into his own hands and shot his neighbor's dog. Oh. The shooting happened on Saturday, June 27, shortly after the dog bit a young child in the neighborhood. According to Hillsborough County Sheriff's Office, investigators say the child did not sustain any visible injuries from the bite. The dog was immediately separated from the child and retreated inside its home, according to officials. Authorities say Miguel Reyes Rodriguez, 32 years old, then grabbed a rifle, went inside his neighbor's house,
0: Jesus,
1: and shot and killed the dog.
0: Now, if he walks in your house with a rifle, you shoot him.
1: Yes. Yeah, right? Yep. It's unclear if Rodriguez has any relation to the child who was bitten. So it may not even have been his child.
3: No. He just Rodriguez wanted to shoot that dog.
1: Yeah, Rodriguez was arrested and charged with aggravated cruelty to animals, armed burglary, and

0: 48, 49, 50.
1: What you doing?
0: Oh, hey, Watson. Just getting jacked up for the summer with my pull-up routine.
1: No, Buzz. We get jacked up because electric rates often go up during the hot summer months.
0: More expensive? When we're needed most? 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
3: Oh, and I go, oh, okay. I go, oh, like one girl, she's like, I don't hang out with her because she vapes now. And I go, that's my girl. That's what I want to hear. So she's
4: that's
3: making
4: good.
3: Some good,
4: yeah.
3: She's making some better choices. I love her friends that she has over all the time. You know, there's always during the summer at least two girls sleeping over here. So she's on the right track.
4: Okay.
3: Even though Drake got infiltrated her mind with songs about his own.
4: Don't blame it on him.
3: It's black
4: her,
3: dong.
4: It's her internet use that you allow her.
3: No, I don't even. If you can look at your son's history, or not your son, but your daughter's history on her computer, would you?
5: Oh, I do all the time.
3: I don't think I'd ever do that.
5: 100%.
3: I don't want to know.
5: I mean, less
4: as
5: and
4: a
5: less,
4: parent, that's what you're supposed to do. I'm pretty sure.
5: Less now because my daughter's almost an adult, but when she was like 12, 13, 100%.
6: Yeah, I remember when my son was young and we first got him a phone and I said, just so you know, anytime I ask for it, you have to hand that phone over and I can look at anything on there. I said, so be aware of that. And I said, also, remember anything you send to anybody, their parents are looking at too.
5: Yeah.
6: So if you don't want them to see it, don't be sending it.
5: People are coming for your kids.
6: Yeah.
3: Oh, I know.
6: You out of sight, out of mind isn't the best.
3: No, I'm not out of sight, out of mind. I just feel like I've done it differently. Instead of going through her stuff, I've had good conversations with her about what to avoid and what to do. I'm hoping that she does. I'm not saying she is.
5: Yeah, she's
4: still,
5: I don't know.
4: She's still a kid at the end of the day, and you can teach her the best possible way that, you know, you can teach her all the good things, but there's still someone out there that could easily influence her and change those.
6: And kids
4: lessons.
6: Are going to be peer pressured and they're going to lie. You know what I mean?
3: She said the right answers to me on so many different occasions, which makes me feel good.
4: Mm. Yeah, not but saying also who taught her that?
3: What do you mean?
6: If your dad asked, tell him this.
4: Yeah. Right. Like,
3: I'm not saying that's not. Yeah, I'm
5: he's
3: not saying
5: gonna
3: that's
5: check.
3: Not.
5: I can tell him anything.
3: Yeah. Son of a bitch.
6: Lenny told me to tell you this. We talked about this a little while ago. We're back, baby. McDonald's fried apple pies are back on the menu for a limited time.
5: This is great.
6: So if you got an apple pie, those weren't fried. These are the fried ones, the old school ones. So they're back on the menu just for a limited time, though. A
3: couple of things we need to warn you about, though. They're delicious. But they are 9,000 degrees. Yeah.
5: They're dangerous. They are dangerous.
6: Yeah, you may want to break them in half.
4: Yep.
6: Before you do it.
4: Or you just get a little ice cream.
6: Carmen, it's so funny that you bring up ice cream because of my next story. I kind of figured that we would talk about ice cream with the apple pies because that, you know, goes together perfectly. Dip it in your shake, do whatever. We are heading into July. Today is June 30th, so we're heading into July, which is National Ice Cream Month.
3: Okay.
6: National Ice Cream Day is on the 19th. It's always the third Sunday of July. Tomorrow is actually National Creative Ice Cream Flavors Day. So people make up all kinds of different flavors and stuff. A recent report used data from Google to determine the most popular ice cream flavors. What do you think? Overall, in America, I have the top five. Number one, what do you think? Or
4: vanilla.
3: Yes. Mint chocolate chip.
6: Carmen, vanilla, number five.
4: Okay.
5: Chocolate.
6: Normally, I thought it would be chocolate chip, I heard.
3: Mint chocolate chip, I said.
6: Mint chocolate chip,
4: yes.
6: No. Chocolate chip, regular chocolate chip, comes into number two.
3: Okay.
6: You said chocolate?
5: Yeah.
6: Chocolate comes into number four.
5: Okay. Strawberry.
6: Number one.
3: No way. Yes.
6: Number one,
3: who's
6: strawberry.
3: Who's eating strawberry ice cream?
5: Roughshod Todd.
6: Yeah.
5: Yeah.
6: Yeah.
5: Cream.
6: Yeah.
3: Gross.
5: He'll steal it right off your plate.
6: Yeah.
3: There's nothing grosser than Roughshod Todd eating strawberry ice cream.
5: Hate Spanish's ice cream.
6: Isn't that surprising? Overall, number one, strawberry. Number two is chocolate chip. Number three, cookie dough. Number four, chocolate. And number five, vanilla. That seems like it's reversed.
3: Hmm. How about this?
4: Yes.
3: What is the go-to ice cream spot?
4: It honestly depends where you live. It's okay. Like whatever's closest.
3: I'm kind of Carmen, because we'll drive a little bit out of the way to go to the cone.
4: See, we go to Dairy Queen because that's the closest place to us.
3: Dairy Queen is everybody's last choice for some reason. Nothing wrong with Dairy Queen. No, I mean in my family.
4: Okay.
3: Yeah, my family, Dairy Queen, who has served us well over the years, has become the bottom of the list for some reason.
4: Listen, that Oreo Blizzard, you can't beat it.
3: You can.
4: Simple, perfect.

0: And then it has like a kick afterwards.
1: Oh, yeah.
0: There's like a little spicy kick afterwards. It's fantastic.
1: Mm.
0: Yeah. There's more if anybody wants to try it.
2: Does he serve food at the Dignitary?
0: No, I don't believe so.
3: No. I mean, not officially, but he's usually cooking something and he shares.
4: Or they have like food trucks and stuff.
3: Yeah.
2: He should do something. I mean, obviously, you know.
0: I don't think it's that easy. I think that you have to get like permits and
2: kitchen equipment and all that stuff. Certainly.
0: Yeah, so.
2: But if he could, that would be good.
0: These days, it's kind of like you don't really need the storefront anymore. You just need a little vehicle or a little thing you pull.
2: Oh, yeah.
4: Listen, they have people who like cook on Facebook and they sell it on Facebook Marketplace. That's been in my algorithm a lot on Instagram.
2: That seems really sketchy.
5: Is that like the ghost kitchens, they call that?
4: I don't think so. I think it's just people who enjoy cooking and are trying to make a little extra money. So they do stuff that you wouldn't normally do at home, like the seafood boils.
0: Yeah.
4: Like very authentic. Like they have a lot of moms or they force their grandmas to cook. You know what I mean? Everything's like handmade, but
0: Amanda told me she found a lady in her neighborhood group that she's in that is a private chef, but like for normal people. You know what I mean? Like she doesn't come and live at your house. She just makes your food for the week and she does it for, you know, she'll charge you this much money and then you got to buy the groceries and she just comes over and makes everything and kind of gets it for the week. I like that better than those meal plans, ordering those meal things.
4: Right.
0: Yeah. And I feel bad for my wife because, and I know a lot of people are in the same position, but she works all day. And then at 5 o'clock, I don't expect her to be like, all right, now I'm going to start whipping up dinner from scratch. You know? But if we had something where you just got to warm it up or we just got to do a little cooking, that makes it a lot easier. Listen,
2: and you know all the different stuff. You know exactly how many calories this is. You know what the ingredients are and everything instead of being like, I don't know. I don't know what I'm supposed to eat.
0: Yep. I'm starving now. If you guys are curious. I want an apple pie with the Jeremiah's and a sweet frog.
2: Let's do it.
0: Yeah.
2: The Detroit Lions have cut cornerback Terrion Arnold after he was arrested for robbery and kidnapping.
0: Here.
2: Bye-bye, millions.
0: Right. Here, right?
2: Yeah, it was here, yeah.
5: And he was like a starter, too. It wasn't like he was a practice squad guy.
4: But super young,
5: 23. Yeah,
0: he's super young and doing stupid stuff. Yeah. And they must have had enough of him to go, forget it.
2: Does he get back in the league? Is he good enough for somebody to be like, well, he kidnapped somebody, but we'll pick him up?
0: I didn't know about him until he got in trouble, so I don't know.
5: Yeah, probably.
2: Yeah. But, I mean, that's the thing is you see a lot of these stuff will happen, and you're like, oh, geez, whatever, but somebody else picks him up.
0: If he's that good.
2: Right.
5: Yeah. If he's good enough, he'll get on a team eventually. Once all of his legal stuff is, you know, he's not going to jail.
0: He may.
5: Yeah.
2: So how about this? We had talked about this girl from Lilo and Stitch. That passed away?
0: The real life actress.
2: Yes.
5: Well, not the cartoon.
0: No, not the girl who voices it. Yeah.
4: But they did come out with a live version.
2: Okay. But according to the coroner's report, Davy Chase died of AIDS.
0: Oh, really?
2: Yes.
0: Did she know she had it?
2: I guess she was. I heard she was homeless.
4: Yeah, I read that she lived in like the slums of LA. Her last few years.
0: All right, real quick. I know we talked about this 5 minutes ago, but who was she? What did she do?
2: She was on Lilo and Stitch. I thought she did the
0: show.
2: I thought she did the voice of one of them.
4: Yes, she did the voice of Lilo.
2: Okay, yeah.
4: The girl.
0: She was a live action one.
4: No, she's not the live action. This was the cartoon. She voiced it, and then she was also the girl in The Ring.
5: Yeah, she's a voice actress.
0: Oh. The creepy girl in The Ring?
4: Yes.
0: Ugh.
2: Yeah, but it says that she died of AIDS and chronic polysubstance use, which means she ingested more than one drug in a short period of time. Mm-hmm. But when was the last time you heard somebody dying of AIDS?
0: No. Mm-hmm. Yeah. You don't really hear that much. I know it's happening.
2: Yeah, but I mean, a lot of times you hear, you know, people with HIV or, you know, whatever. I know they're two different things, whatever, but there's a lot of drugs and a lot of different things now that people are living longer and able to do stuff, but dying of AIDS.
4: It seems like she was like a drug user, so she probably wasn't going to the doctors, where people who are living with HIV and AIDS, they are taking medication for it.
0: Carmen, you ready to get deep?
4: Yeah, sure. How deep?
0: You and Chad are married.
4: Nope.
0: You're what?
4: I don't know.
0: You're completely in love with Chad.
5: Hell yeah.
0: You find out Chad had an undiscovered, he didn't cheat on you or anything, undiscovered herpes.
4: No,
0: what do you mean no?
5: I didn't know.
2: It was dormant.
5: He didn't know.
0: It was dormant.
2: He had no idea.
0: The doctors guarantee you, say, Carmen, this happened.

0: every once in a while. He got it when he was younger, and it's been dormant this whole time, and it flared up now, and we can trace it back to him having it when he got it, you know, years and years ago. So definitely he didn't cheat on you.
1: Okay.
0: Do you continue to have a sexual relationship with him?
1: Yes, because they have medication to help.
2: Oh, wow.
1: With that.
0: That's strong.
2: That's true love.
1: We're married.
0: I know, but and then if you get the herpes, it doesn't matter because you're married and you just pass it back and forth to each other.
1: Exactly. Well, but we would both be on medication, one.
0: Right.
1: Two, I would be very careful of, like, if he does have a flare up, we're not doing it.
0: Right.
1: During that time. You know what I mean? Yeah, I get
0: it. All right, how about this?
2: Flare up. Deeper. Flare up, calm down.
1: But also, can we say this is not true for...
0: I don't know. I've not seen his medical records.
1: I can tell you.
0: I'm kidding.
1: Not true.
0: Yeah. All right. Another hypothetical, getting deeper.
1: I don't like this.
0: You love Chad.
1: Can we do this with Gio?
3: No.
0: You find out he's got HIV.
1: Oh my God.
0: He same thing. Didn't get it while you were together. It was dormant. Now it kicked in. Do you still have sex with him?
2: Dormant HIV.
1: Oh, I don't know.
0: I watch those commercials. They're like, do you have HIV? Do you have HIV?
1: Yeah.
0: You can still live a normal life if you just take these things.
1: And they're all like, going on dates and dancing.
0: Playing frisbee and stuff. Yeah.
2: Like, it's funny because there was one and it was like, do you have HIV? Blah, blah, blah. And it was like, keep doing what you're doing. And I go, I don't know.
0: That's how I got HIV.
2: Yeah. I don't know if I keep doing what I'm doing.
0: Yeah. I don't know.
2: Deal breaker?
1: I think so.
2: And who gets the house?
1: Because I don't want to die. Well, I don't think we split up. I think we come to an understanding with one another.
0: Gloves.
1: Gloves, yes.
2: Hazmat suit.
0: Yeah, I could picture Amanda with umbrella and gloves.
1: But no, like he can find somebody also with the same disease.
0: Oh, really?
1: I can find somebody without the disease.
0: I'm free.
1: We have relations. Whoa. But we stay together.
0: Oh, you become AIDS swinger.
2: Does everybody move in?
1: Polly. I don't know. See, this is not true, by the way. This is not true.
2: Oh, man.
0: You don't know.
1: I do know.
0: No. You're saying you go outside the marriage.
1: I don't, because.
4: But staying in it.
2: But, yeah. I mean, they stay in the house.
4: Yeah.
1: Yeah, I love him to death. And like you said, AIDS. He didn't get it. He got it like way before. It's been dormant. So he didn't cheat on me. Like he didn't do anything wrong. He didn't know.
4: He didn't deserve it.
1: He didn't deserve it. But also I can tell you that is not the case.
0: No, I know it's not the case. Chad is healthy.
2: You're saying this is not true, Carly?
1: Listen, there's a lot of people that listen to the show. There's a lot of people that only half listen to the show.
0: It's easier to ask you that question because you're a newlywed.
1: Right.
0: You asked me and my wife, our sex life is pretty much staying the same.
2: Yo, man, I heard Coach got AIDS.
1: Sorry,
0: Chad.
1: People only half listen to the show.
2: Sure.
1: I don't want this rumor to be spread.
0: It's not a rumor. It's not true.
1: Yes, he's going to come home and be like,
2: I don't want anything to be spread.
1: Right.
2: Wow.
0: Except Carmen spreading it outside the marriage.
2: Oof.
0: That was your first go-to.
2: To bring them all home.
1: To be able to stay in the marriage.
0: I know. That was good. You were willing to open it up to both of you.
1: Yeah, you gotta, yeah.
2: Yeah, but at this point, then you're just hanging out with Chad and his new AIDS wife.
1: No. She's not allowed in the house.
0: Your new AIDS wife, because she has AIDS. That's discriminatory.
2: Oh, that's horrible.
1: You know what?
2: I thought you said you support her.
1: No one has AIDS. This is a terrible situation.
2: No, the girl from Lilo and Stitch does.
0: Yeah.
1: Well, not anymore.
0: Boy, that new neighborhood you live in is really weird.
1: Okay, moving on.
0: Hey, do you know your neighbors yet?
1: Yes.
0: You do?
1: Yeah.
0: Do you know their names?
1: Yeah.
0: You were way past with Gio. Yeah.
2: You know Gio's neighbor's name?
0: Yeah.
1: I can come find out for you, Gio.
2: Please, just ask him when he's outside. He's such a nice guy, too.
1: Yeah.
2: The nicest.
1: Listen, we know our neighbors. We know a lot of their backstory. We know where they work. We
2: you know their medical history?
1: We do not know some of their medical history, okay. Yes. Oh, a little bit.
0: I love my neighbors. Now that this douche next door to me moved out, everybody in the circle is nice. You know, everybody gets along. They all text each other. They wave to each other, except for the lady on the corner. She doesn't like to wave back every once in a while.
4: I'll stay away from her cans.
0: Mess with her cans. The lady on the corner out by the stop sign, some days she will flat out, I'll wave to her, and she will flat out look at me and turn her head. And Joey, I was with Joey that day, and he goes, same thing. She doesn't wave back to me either. I go, I don't know. Is she mad at us?
2: Yeah, she looks very just like disgusted.
0: But I'm dying to know what we did to make her so mad.
1: I don't know. She could just have bitch face.
0: No, but then why isn't she waving?
2: I see her out there with her dog, and yeah. I waved her. She waves every time.
0: Doesn't
2: very
0: wave.
2: Friendly.
0: I don't think she likes me and Joey.
2: Yeah.
0: I don't know why. But I would love to know, Galvin, it's like that thing where we want to know questions we can never have answered. I wish I knew the moment she stopped liking me.
2: Right.
0: Like,
2: yeah.
0: I wish
2: what
0: I knew what
2: do.
0: I did.
2: Or what
0: I'm not saying I didn't do something. I just don't know what that is.
2: Or what does she think you did? Or yeah. What does she think she heard?
0: Like, so
2: listening with half an ear on the radio.
0: I don't think I ever talked about this, but about 5 or 6 years ago, Joey got caught up with these kids at school. They didn't even go to school. They were like former students in the school who were dropouts. And they were in the peripheral of his friend circle. And he had a little beef with one of the guys. And the guy was older and all that. And they came to my house and they tried to set a fire at my house.
1: What?
0: And yeah, I never told you about this.
1: No.
0: So one day I'm sleeping. This is when I used to sleep upstairs. And Amanda came upstairs and she's like, you got to come downstairs. The neighbor just came and there's a fire outside. I went, what? So I went downstairs and I went outside and there was like a very small brush fire. And I just used the fire extinguisher to put it out. And then I could see that there was some sort of like accelerant on there. And then I found a flare, like from a flare gun. So somebody broke in to where I live and tried to set fire to the, so we knew exactly who it was and they ended up going to jail. It was a big deal. But anyway, that night I had to call the fire department and I had to call the police. And the police came and then the next day they came back because now there was a criminal investigation as to what was going on. So there was like 3 cop cars outside my house. And my dick neighbor saw my wife in the driveway and was like, hey, what's going on with all the police? And my wife said, oh, we set an issue with Joey with some kids from school and we had some vandalism here at the house. And he was like, oh, I thought for sure it had to do with that kid who brought the gun to school the other day. Like, he thought it was my son who brought a gun just because it was in the news. And we were like, why would you assume that?
2: Who says that?
0: Yeah. And also... But I think that I wonder if that's why the lady on the corner hates us. Because what does she think?
2: Yeah.
0: You know what I mean?
2: Maybe
0: I didn't do anything but sleep and some kid tried to set my house on fire.
2: Yeah.
0: And now all of a sudden I'm the bad guy.
2: When there was the break-in, the guys broke into the house.
0: Yeah.
2: I met the entire cul-de-sac.
0: Yeah, but that's when they were all cool. They were all cool, yeah.
2: The new regime?
0: The new regime was cool.
1: So everybody the fire thing cool. happened after that?
0: No, it was before that.
1: Okay.
0: It was before that, yeah.
1: So it wasn't the fire. It wasn't the... people breaking in.
0: No, I don't know why. I don't know what. I can't imagine what happens.
1: Maybe did Ralphie go over there?
0: Ralphie did one time.
2: Oh.
0: She's the one who saved Ralphie. The very first time he ever got out of his thing, she called the dick neighbors and told them, I think I saw Mike's tortoise over here because it's a giant tortoise at the corner and it doesn't belong here.
2: Maybe she's just having a bad day. Who knows?
0: No, it's several bad days.
2: Yeah.
0: I like her. Like, she seems nice. She doesn't like me.
2: I'll ask her next time I waved her.
0: Yeah, see if she has something nice to say.
2: The latest underwear model for Kim Kardashian Skims is, who would you pick? Timothy Chalamet, okay.
0: Well, who do we have already? Do we have some list to be like, I would pick Hailey Bieber, but I think she probably already does that.
2: Yeah, I don't know.
0: I saw a picture of Hailey Bieber's buttocks the other day, and man, does she have a beautiful butt.
2: Yeah, you sent it to us.
0: Yeah, so I would pick that.
2: Well, okay, those are good guesses.
1: See, for it to be in the news, it has to be controversial. So I'm going to say someone like Lizzo.
2: Okay, Lizzo, all right.
0: Which I will tell you, I'm a man who wears Skims underwear. She does make good fat guy sizes.
2: Yeah, well, her new model for her underwear for Skims is none other than Will Ferrell.
0: I get that, and here's why. If you're Kim Kardashian and you're trying to let guys like me know that Skims are not just fancy, they're that anybody could wear them, you get a Will Ferrell to do.
2: That's not what she's doing. She's doing it because Will Ferrell posed as his character from his upcoming movie, The Hawk, where he plays a pro golfer.
4: Oh, yeah.
0: Is that a show? I think
4: is she in the movie? I bet she's in the movie.
2: Or Netflix series, sorry. Yeah. Netflix series where he's a pro golfer called Lonnie Hawkins. the Hawk.
1: But she also has a deal with the NBA. Like, she's the official underwear of the NBA. Yeah. So I think she's just probably trying to branch out to other sports.
2: Well, and also, this is going to be a big Netflix show. It's Will Ferrell, and, you know, get him, and it's funny and look at it and stuff and everything. Are we over Will Ferrell?
0: No, I'll tell you why. Because you could watch his old stuff and still get right back into Will Ferrell.
2: But I feel like Lonnie Hawkins is Talladega Nights golf.
0: Yeah, it's the Bill Murray factor.
1: Like, he's always a character.
0: It's the Bill Murray factor. After a while, you're like, I get it. We're sick of seeing you show up at parties.
2: But, like, I feel like that's the same character. Like, in old school, he was completely different and it was funny and stuff. And Talladega Nights was funny. But if he's going to be, and I don't know because I haven't seen it yet, but I feel like this is just going to be Talladega Nights golf.
0: Greatest Will Ferrell character.
3: Oh, Ron Burgundy. Yeah, Ron Burgundy.
0: I disagree.
2: You think what, Elf?
0: Oh, Elf is pretty good. I was not thinking Elf. I think Elf is probably the best.
2: Sketch character? No, any just character?
0: Any character.
2: Cowbell. You got Cowbell guy?
0: I still don't think that that's funny. Like, I watched the whole making of that, and I just never found that sketch to be funny.
2: I think it's funny because you have Horatio Sands and Jimmy Fallon and Chris Parnell and all those guys in Will Ferrell, you know, and they do this a lot. They said Farley used to do it a lot, where they go through dress, and he'd do it, you know, 60%, whatever. And then they get out there and he's doing the cowbell right next to his face and he's staring at him and, you know, he's trying to break all them and that, you know.
0: Yeah, that's funny. Ashley? Is that his name from Eastbound and Down?
4: Eastbound and Down.
2: Oh, yeah.
0: The guy
2: Ashley Schaefer.
0: Ashley Schaefer. Yeah. That to me. Ashley Schaefer and Danny McBride going back and forth to me is one of the funniest things I've ever seen.
2: Yeah, it's pretty good. I can't even say what he says on some of this stuff.
0: No.
2: Another great character, though, is from Wedding Crashers.
4: Yeah.
2: When he's the guy that goes to the funerals now.
4: I did two funerals earlier today.
2: Yeah. And the whole, Mom, lasagna, and all doing all that. And you almost got nunchucked. I mean, he's very funny. I'm just wondering if it's run its course.
0: Yeah. Well, maybe.
2: Larry David. I feel like I'm like, okay.
0: Yeah.
2: Let's put a grumpy old man in history now.
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13: As America wraps up its semi-quincentennial weekend, the NASCAR Cup Series makes its return to the Chicagoland Speedway today for the Eero 400. The Chicagoland mile-and-a-half oval came online in 2001. It's been dormant for 7 years, and so many things in the series have changed over that period of time. Denny Hamlin comes into tonight's race as the pre-race favorite, as he's been much of the year. Denny, what's changed in the last 7 years here?
14: It's a lot of on-throttle time, a lot of commitment, and very bumpy. So it's going to be challenging. It'll be a lot like Texas, where I think you're going to have to make some setup decisions. But I also think it's got some Kansas in it as well. So a little mix of both.
13: Live from Joliet, Illinois, the NASCAR Cup Series Eero 400 at Chicagoland Speedway. Next.
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13: For the first time in 7 years, the NASCAR Cup Series is back in action at the Chicagoland Speedway. Today, Cup Series teams race on the doorstep of the Windy City for 267 laps of unknowns. Hello, everybody, and welcome to Joliet, Illinois. Motor Racing Network is live and on the air with flag-to-flag coverage of the Eero 400. Mike Bagley here with Alex Hayden and championship-winning crew chief Todd Gordon in the land of Cubs, Bears, White Sox, Bulls, Blackhawks in the sky. NASCAR takes center stage at one of America's premier racing venues. Alex, while we've spent the last 3 years racing in the streets of downtown Chicago, it's good to be back in Joliet in front of a sellout crowd.
18: You're right about that, and they're still filing in, Mike, all the way around this property. We've been able to look around from our vantage point and see lines of traffic trying to get into the place just to get a glimpse of their favorite driver in the NASCAR Cup Series. And, even though it's been 7 years, think about that and put that into perspective. Kyle Larson and Chase Elliott had not yet won a championship the last time when we raced here. Colleague Racing, 2311 Racing, and Trackhouse Racing were not even in the Cup Series. And seven drivers that were full-time then have since retired. Now that we're back here in the year 2026, it is indeed great to be back here at Chicagoland.
13: The who's have changed, but Todd Gordon, what about the what's? This racetrack has not had cars on it in 7 years. What's the starting point today to try to make sure you have the car you need to win this race?
2: Yeah, this is one that you really have to work through because the racetrack has character. We talk about that bumpy. It's really the entry to turn one. There's bumps. What do you need? You need to get through the tunnel bump in turns three and four. You need to get through that bump on entry to turn one. You've got to work around and figure out what your race car needs to get through those bumps but still have the most performance. And that includes drivers figuring out what lanes their cars will allow them to run. I expect this racetrack to have racing all over it.
13: Now, one thing that may create some agita and apprehension in the garage are the unknowns. Everybody thinks they know what they need, but until you drop this green flag for 267 laps, you don't. That's good for the fans, but it makes for a level of discomfort for the garage.
18: Yeah, it does, and to me, that makes this opening 40 to 50 lap run that these teams are going to be faced against, Todd, to have a keen eye and a keen feel as a driver and your communication with your team on the pit box sharp. Yes, it is. And we had a 50-minute practice here on Friday. The cup cars got to run. They got about two lanes in one and two. They really only had one lane down there in turn three. I expect that to be all the way up the racetrack, as we saw in the O'Reilly race last night. Chase Elliott was up against the wall at one point making lap speed. So you're going to have to understand how the racetrack widens. We've got it rubbered in from the O'Reilly race. It's still here. I think we'll see cars wandering around the racetrack. And as Alex talked about, that first opportunity midway of stage one, going to be listening to him, trying to figure out what tune-ups we need to make to be in a good position.
13: This generation of race car puts on spectacular racing on a mile-and-a-half racetrack. That, coupled with the aged racing surface, we've got a great recipe for some good racing action here today at the Chicagoland Speedway. Coming up on NASCAR Live Race Day, Corey Heim, defending NASCAR Craftsman Truck Series champion, part-time Cup Series driver, now San Diego Cup Series race winner, will join us. He won 2 weeks ago in San Diego. He's back in the field today, and you'll hear from Corey coming up. Todd's going to join us to give us the keys to winning tonight's Eero 400. It's been 7 years since we raced here. We'll take you through a trip down memory lane. Plus, we'll get the thoughts from the drivers as we get ready to turn them loose on Independence Weekend 2026.
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13: The last time we raced here at Chicagoland Speedway, it was Alex Bowman of Hendrick Motorsports taking the checkered flag. That was his first ever win in what is now today the NASCAR Cup Series. From Chicagoland Speedway, this is the Motor Racing Network, the voice of NASCAR.
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18: Base Coronado military time. Locally, it's 17:15. In NASCAR, it's Heim time. Corey Heim has won the Anduril 250. Race on the base. His first career win in his 13th career start. The 23-year-old from Marietta, Georgia is a NASCAR Cup Series winner.
16: Now, back to Mike Bagley.
13: That's how it sounded a couple of weeks ago in San Diego. Alex Hayden with the call of Corey Heim getting career win number one in the NASCAR Cup Series. And for many, it was a long time coming. Corey has been among the emerging talents in the sport. I had a chance to sit down with Corey earlier this week to look back on that win and what's ahead for him this weekend and beyond. You've had a few days to digest what you accomplished in San Diego. What are your thoughts here about a handful of days removed?
0: Really just good ones, man. It was obviously a great weekend for us, but really, really cool spectacle we had at San Diego. The optics of the event were just super cool with that aircraft carrier and all the Navy base stuff that went on. I feel like that was probably the coolest weekend, even without the win, that I've been a part of in a little while involving NASCAR. So even if I hadn't won the race, I would say like, hey, let's go back. That was awesome. I really enjoy street course racing, but the win definitely made that, you know, that race move at the top of the list for me and my favorite event so far. So props to NASCAR for that. That was super cool. Great weekend for our 67-23-11 group. Just, man, just riding on a high right now. That was awesome.
1: There's been a lot of folks that have been wanting you in a full-time cup ride, which they're getting their wish in 2027. But they wanted you in earlier, but it sounds like that there's been, you know, a very deliberate process that you've been involved in to lead you to what is going to happen on a full-time basis next year. What all are you involved in with 23-11 Racing right now?
0: I feel like I've got a really good development style program with 23-11 Racing that you don't really see a whole lot anymore. You know, a lot of guys, not naming names, but, you know, we'll jump into a cup car directly from an O'Reilly car or truck with limited to no cup starts to their name. And like that rookie year is just tough. Like he's just, and not saying mine won't be by any means, but it just helps so much that you have these 12 starts this year and a handful of starts the last 2 years for myself to just sort of get an idea. You know, you need a notebook or a way to start a notebook and understand, you know, the basics of the race car with it being, you know, as everyone's been told, just so much different than the O'Reilly car and the truck. So me running this part-time schedule, I really feel like I'll just have a really solid base start to my notebook that I can take into next year. I've been able to hit every style of racetrack so far, and I've got six more races left this year, and I truly think that helps a lot. So definitely grateful that I've kind of taken this path. I think it's helped me a lot, and of course, I'm with a team right now that's probably got the most speed in the entire garage, so I feel really good about, you know, my prior decisions to kind of get me to this point.
1: And I noticed that the starts you have, they come about every 3 weeks, so that allows you a lot of time to prepare for your upcoming race. Like, for instance, your next one is Chicagoland. What is the preparation process like?
0: Yeah, Chicagoland's a little bit tougher, but I did have the experience of driving the Wheel Force Cup car there about 2 weeks ago now. So I think it was like last Monday to Wednesday. And that definitely, of course, would give me an upper leg on a lot of guys other than the guys that did the tire test like Denny and Larson. So definitely feel like I've got a decent basis on what that's going to look like. I don't feel like the tire wear was as much as expected. I felt it was pretty similar to Kansas, maybe even a little bit less than Kansas. But I do think the track is going to move around a lot. So kind of preparing to run, you know, potentially up against the wall, but more than likely that's that third groove that you saw that was really popular there at that point a lot. So when you prepare for a place like Michigan or, you know, what's another intermediate that's pretty single lane? I don't know. Michigan's a good one, I guess. Just kind of, you know, you're all kind of just, you know, focusing on car optimization and trying to get as much speed as possible. But when you go to a track like Chicagoland, you really got to focus on being versatile and being able to run multiple lanes. So I think for me, that's kind of the main thing, you know, very similar to Kansas, kind of like I mentioned, the tire wear side of things. Just got to be prepared to run bottom, middle, top, you know, against the fence, whatever it takes to make speed.
1: What kind of character does the track have after being dormant for so long?
0: Yeah, it's hard for me to compare to what it was just because I never ran there. That was my first time. But, you know, based on the onboards that I've seen from, I think 2019 was the last one that they ran there before being dormant for so long. But seems like it's really similar, but the tunnel bumps have kind of sunk in a little deeper. I think there's a huge bump about a lane up from the bottom in 3 and 4. So it's going to be pretty line sensitive down there. But 1 and 2, man, I feel like you can run anywhere on the racetrack and make speed. There's a big bump on entry to 1, and then the rest of the, you know, corners very smooth, very Kansas style smooth, and multi-groove. 3 and 4 is pretty bumpy. You know, talking to Denny about it a little bit too, it seems like those tunnel bumps have gotten a little worse. So if you put a tire in the wrong place, you could hit a bigger bump and, you know, potentially hit the rub blocks and spin out in practice or something. So I definitely want to avoid that. So it seems similar, but maybe a little bit bumpier than before. But I really don't think the track is any more rough, or, you know, I don't think we're going to see any more tire wear than we did years ago.
13: 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He'll be driving a fourth 23-11 Racing Toyota from the 28th starting position.
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13: Welcome back to a sold-out Chicagoland Speedway. We are counting you down to the start of the Eero 400. Thank you for spending part of your Independence Weekend with us here on MRN. 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Championship-winning crew chief Todd Gordon is back. All right, Todd, where do we begin for today's keys?
18: Yeah, my first key for today, manage the bumps. It's interesting as we talk through the conversations in the garage, there's a pretty decent set of bumps, a tabletop bump and a set of bumps into turn one. That's bothering about half the field. And then there's a bump, a tunnel bump. It's actually kind of a sunk-in area over the tunnel in the middle of three and four. It's funny that people complain about one or the other. They don't complain about both, and it depends on the balance of your race car. If you're front limited and you're trying to figure that out, getting over that bump into turn one, that's going to be your limit. If you're on the edge of the rear braking loose, getting across that tunnel bump is a challenge. We've got to figure out how we find and manage that, the control of what our driver can do and what we need to do with the race car to handle the bumps and be successful.
13: And that is something we saw Friday during Cup Series practice. You saw a lot of drivers on exploratory missions, mainly in turns three and four. However, the turn one bump is not to be ignored. That's huge for some.
18: No, you looked at it. Joey Logano and Paul Wolff have struggled in practice. They went after it. Joey committed, full commit in there, just about wrecked into turn one on his up to speed on his time lap. It's just either one can set it off depending on where your balance is. That's one that these guys are going to have to work at. The second one, play the strategy. And I feel like this is a racetrack, when we've looked at this, that this can be one that the strategy is different depending on your running position. I think the opportunity on these stages, when you look at it, we're going to split the stages up. Well, maybe we short pit to try to cycle forward, but there's not a lot of lap time fall off, maybe a second through 30 laps.
3: Maybe we want a long pit if we're on the backside of the front of the lead lap and try to catch people long. I think managing and understanding the fluidity of what you need to do with your race team on strategy is going to be a key to the race.
13: Stage one is 80 laps. Stage two, 85. The final stage, 102 laps. It would seem that there are plenty of opportunities to explore in that department as well today.
3: Oh, by the way, what happens if there's a caution and how that breaks up the stages?
13: Yeah.
3: That's one that you have to be fluid and aware of. I think two tires plays today. We didn't see that happen in the O'Reilly race. The guys I've talked to in the garage, I feel like two is going to come into play as we work our way through today. My third one is one that I feel like applies to a lot of racetracks, but today, with the green flag cycles I think we're going to have, no mistakes on the green flag cycles. And that goes all the way from turn three, pit road entry, making sure you come to pit road. Don't speed on a green flag cycle and execute your pit stop. Saving a half a second at the risk of a penalty is not worth it. A half a second may not even be a position on a green flag cycle, but it's sure a pit road pass-through because you got a penalty is going to cost you a lap.
13: And that could cost someone a race win today. Todd, appreciate those keys to winning today's Eero 400. Coming up, we are headed trackside.
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9: Brad Keselowski up off of the corner. Ryan Blaney with a charge. Checkered flag is out. 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
12: Last year, I had back pain radiating down my right leg. The pain was so bad, I was willing to cut my leg off to stop the pain. I could barely walk and had to stoop over when I did just to take pressure off the spine. I'm John Morgan of Morgan & Morgan. In my professional career, I've represented thousands of people who've had herniated discs and issues with their neck and back, but never fully appreciated what they were going through until it was my turn. 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All I can tell you is it hurt like hell, but worse. My daily walk was gone, and that bothered me a great deal. Then I thought of all of you and how much more devastating this type of injury could be for you. My life stopped. I now feel your pain. Just know at Morgan & Morgan, we got your back. I understand. Morgan means more.
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13: Welcome back to Chicagoland Speedway. Motor Racing Network here with you on Independence Weekend 2026. We are getting ready to go in the Eero 400. Driver introductions about to begin trackside. Let's go visit with some of the drivers right now. We'll begin with a driver that starts in the 13th position today. Tyler Reddick had a great start to 2026, although there have been a series of ups and downs lately, so much so that for the first time this year, he is not the points leader entering a NASCAR Cup Series race. He trails Denny Hamlin by one. So what's the strategy? What's the plan of action for Tyler Reddick and that 2311 Racing Team Toyota today? Let's get his thoughts with Chris Wilner of Carmel, Indiana.
17: And Mike, he starts 13th today. So Tyler, first race without being the points leader, but what is the approach this afternoon on a bumpy racetrack that certainly could wide out by the time we get to the end of this race?
21: Yeah, I think for us, unfortunately kind of set back just in qualifying, going out that early because of our issues in Sonoma. We knew that coming into it, so to end up 13th on Saturday was mission accomplished. Obviously, when you have a Jordan Brand Camry as fast as ours, you want to take every opportunity you can to get the pole position, have the amazing pit selection. So, I think for us, we were bummed by that. But, I mean, again, we did what we needed to Saturday. So, I really do think we got a strong Toyota Camry, and we're just going to have to methodically make our way forward, see how the track widens out. For these cup cars, we obviously got to see in the O'Reilly race last night. All groups were available. So, we'll just see how that moves along in this race today, and how different it'll be versus practice, given more track time, more tires on the track, and just these slightly cooler conditions.
17: As a driver, what do you look for in the racetrack that says, okay, time to move up, that's where the grip is, that's where I'm making time? Is it as much relying on what the team's telling you, or what do you feel behind the wheel?
21: I think for me, it's more so just trying to hold myself back a little bit. I would do it. I'd do it into one the first lap if I could. So, you just try and manage it. Obviously, every driver wants fine, clean air. Try and maintain or move yourself forward. That's the big thing. But, naturally for me, when I ran here, 7-8 years ago, I made my time up top. And, that's where I'd like to be. But I'm prepared to run anywhere I have to.
17: All right, that's Tyler Reddick, of course, going to take his Toyota hopefully to the front. 7 top 10s in the last 12. Mile-and-a-half races, including that win at Kansas earlier this year.
13: All the while, his car owner and Joe Gibbs Racing driver Denny Hamlin will lead the field to the green flag. We mentioned Denny's the new points leader. He's made up 130 points in the last 6 races. He scored his 4th pole of the year here yesterday, and he's looking for race win number 5. Denny Hamlin is with Steve Post of Halstead, Pennsylvania.
2: 178.241 miles per hour for Denny Hamlin down here. Denny, I want to talk kind of big picture stuff. When we went through this season, you talked about the 2 weeks of the road course, surviving it, and then get back to the ovals and fight for the championship. You not only survived the road courses, you took the point lead, but how anxious are you and how excited to get back to oval track racing the rest of the year?
19: Yeah, it's exciting for sure, and especially the mile and a halfs have been really good to us this year, and we've just found a feel that certainly I like in the race car, and everyone at Joe Gibbs Racing's just done a great job of giving me what I need week in, week out on these types of tracks. So Friday did not, it just wasn't really what I needed, and we worked really, really hard on it to, get it where I needed it. It took a lot of communication, a lot of meetings to dial in exactly what I needed, but we got it. Seemed like we got it fixed for Saturday, and hopefully that should carry on to Sunday.
2: What's your comfort level with this team? Denny, we talk about the same thing, how you guys get it dialed in and dialed in. What's that like to come to the racetrack and just know that the chances are really, really good you're going to be the car to beat as this thing unfolds?
19: It feels great, honestly. I mean, I just can't tell you how happy I am generally. Usually at this point in your career, you're just like, man, how much longer and things like that. But to me, this is the best it's ever been for me. As far as performance wise, so it's a great time to be here, and I'm enjoying the moment and obviously the opportunities that I've been given to try to win these races.
2: We shall see what happens. Again, Denny Hamlin leads us to green here this afternoon.
13: That driver spotlight presented by Toyota Racing. Your race, your story. Be part of the action at ToyotaRacingUSA.com. Let's talk with a driver that will start in the third position today. Chris Buescher is a sleeper to win this race. He has finished top 10 in 3 of the last 4 mile and a half races, and he's standing by with Chris.
17: Chris Buescher, really all of the RFK cars did really well in qualifying yesterday. So, Chris, where is the balance of your Ford Mustang, and how confident are you guys to keep this up toward the front throughout this entire race today?
22: Ready to get rolling. Glad to be back here in Chicago, and it's been a year or two, but it's a really fun racetrack. Seen it widen out in the O'Reilly race a ton, and I believe it'll do the same thing for us. So we'll take this bodyguard Ford Mustang and rip the top if we need to, or just pin it right there on the white line. So I think we're going to be in good shape. We made some good changes in practice, and qualifying obviously went almost stellar. So really good start to it. We're going to be in good shape today.
17: One of Todd Gordon's keys of the race was managing the bumps. You've got the bump in turn 1 right on entry. You've got the 3 and 4 tunnel bump. Where are you at as far as comfortability managing throughout your practice session on Friday, and of course what you expect today in the race?
22: Yeah, the turn 3 bump is significant, especially if you just get offline a little bit. I'm kind of excited to hear everybody say how bad turn 1 is, because it's not for us. So I hope that stays. I hope that's an advantage that we have, just being able to be consistent on entry there and really choose the lane we want to run versus letting that bump dictate it. So just got to be smart about turn three, because that one, that'll get your attention real quick and might shrink us an inch or two by the end of the day. A little spine compression, but yeah, it's rough, but it's a lot of fun.
17: It's going to be fun to watch. That's Chris Buescher again, who's going to start in the third position here this afternoon. Historically not one of his best racetracks, but boy, they looked really good in practice on Friday.
13: Christopher Bell has had a mixed bag of finishes in the last six races. He has three top fives, including two runner-ups. He also has three finishes of 26th or worse. He has a great starting spot today. He'll roll off sixth. Then he's with Steve Post.
2: Yeah, Christopher does roll off in the sixth spot. First and foremost, Christopher, another Sunday, another update. How is the wrist? I don't see a cast on it anymore. How are things progressing?
0: Yeah, this is week four, so we're inching closer to being 100%. This is week four of a broken wrist and week one without a cast. So I'm very excited about not having a cast on. My mobility is still the same. It's still locked down, so I can't move my wrist, which is a bummer. But, hopefully I'll be back to 100% here shortly.
2: All right, so how was the car for today's run? 400 miles here in Chicago. How are you feeling about your Toyota?
0: Yeah, I mean, the Camrys are fast. Again, imagine that. I think we have what we need. It's just a matter of executing the race and doing what we need to do. So, yeah, going to have a shot at it, I think.
2: I think they will as well. That's Christopher Bell. He starts in position number six.
13: And for those of you that may have forgotten or don't know, Chris broke his left wrist at Michigan International Speedway a few weeks ago. He has been in a cast. He is in a splint as he continues to convalesce from that injury in the Irish Hills.
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13: Welcome back to Chicagoland Speedway. We are closing in on the start of the Eero 400. It is a mostly sunny sky with some puffy and fluffy clouds floating overhead, giving the race fans some relief from this very hot Midwestern summer weekend. Let's go back trackside, talk to some more of the drivers. Let's talk with Ty Gibbs. Had a great Sonoma racing weekend last weekend. Started on the pole, won both stages, finished third, and he's excellent on mile-and-a-half racetracks this year. Ty Gibbs is with Steve Post.
2: Yeah, Mike, he is. He's really good on the mile-and-a-half racetracks, sitting down here talking to Christopher Bell. So, Ty, you're one of the young drivers that has never raced here before at this racetrack in any car. Can you kind of take our listener in the prep and how you get ready to come into a weekend at a track that's brand new to you?
4: Yeah, I don't know. Just going to figure it out. Really excited. Looking forward to the day. Let's go hammer down.
2: All right, you climbed to fourth in the point standings. How good is this race team at this point in the season? How do you feel about where you guys are at?
4: Really good.
2: Really good indeed. There you have it. Ty Gibbs starts in position number 5.
13: So Ty Gibbs going to roll off from the 5th starting position. Austin Cindric had a good practice session yesterday. Had a lot of speed in that Team Penske Ford Mustang. Let's get the thoughts of Austin with Chris.
17: Starts 23rd today, Mike, but I think everybody yesterday noticed the long run speed for Austin Cindric and his Ford Mustang. So you've got the PPG colors on. How good was the car in that 50-minute session? What did you learn about attacking this racetrack today?
5: Yeah, definitely learned a lot. It's obviously been a long time since I've been here, and a lot's changed in my career since I've been here last. So definitely fun to kind of reacclimate with our PPG Ford. And as you said, I thought we had some decent pace, but qualifying didn't go great. I hit that bump yesterday and had to collect the thing. But excited for tonight and excited to be back here traveling.
17: How do you guys kind of take a look at the next few races? 8 races away from the chase. You're right there on the 16th cut line in the points. So what is kind of big picture for this team heading into today and, of course, looking ahead?
5: It's a 6-letter word. Starts with a P, ends with an S.
17: All right. That is Austin Cindric. Again, going to start 23rd today. Really good on the long run. 2nd on the 10-lap average here at Chicagoland.
13: Thank you, Austin Cindric. Let's get the thoughts of William Byron. He has finished top 10 on all 4 mile-and-a-half racetracks so far. In 2026, he's with Steve Post.
2: Yeah, let's talk about that. William, you have finished top 10 in all of the mile-and-a-half tracks this season. How does this compare, and how can you build off from those strong results to make them even better here today?
6: Yeah, I feel like the other mile-and-a-halfs this year, we really haven't had as good a speed as this one. So I felt like the other ones, we were kind of just fighting the balance a lot, and then we would kind of eke out a top 10 at the end, and besides Vegas, really. So, yeah, I think this one can be really good for us if we just execute well and have a good, good balance on the race car, which it seemed like we had a decent one on Friday, and then yesterday was a little bit tight, but yeah, overall feel good about it today.
2: One of the stories of this weekend is 95-degree weather. We wake up today and it's 75. Is there a guess? Is there an expectation on what that might do to the racetrack and what you guys are going to be dealing with that today?
6: Yeah, I mean, I think it doesn't really feel that much different, to be honest, today. I think it's still humid and track still kind of, seems like it's pretty rubbered in. If anything, on Friday, it was just really hard to run anywhere but the bottom, I felt like, and track was really, really kind of slick. So, I think today will be better.
2: Better indeed, that's for sure. That is William Byron.
13: It is a cooler day here. Now, don't get us wrong. It is still hot here in Joliet, Illinois, but we have gotten a reprieve from the temperatures, and right now it's trending towards in the low 80s here, but the humidity level is up. The last time that we raced at Chicagoland Speedway, it was 2,562 days ago, and it was Alex Bowman celebrating in victory lane. We're going to thought on Alex Bowman in a moment, but let's catch up with a driver that starts on the outside of the front row, Kyle Larson.
17: Yeah, Kyle Larson starts on the front row after really narrow qualifying on Saturday afternoon, where missed it by Denny Hamlin by 1/1000th of a second. So a really tight qualifying session yesterday, Kyle. I know a lot has happened. Did notice that you guys changed front brake rotors. What was the reasoning behind that going into the race today?
7: I don't know. I guess they found some cracks in them or something, but minor deal. Glad they caught it, I guess. But yeah, we'll see. It should be a fun race here. I don't know what to expect just because we've never raced here before. So just try to hopefully keep our car towards the front and have a good race.
17: Between practice and qualifying, what was the biggest difference from when you were here in the test to kind of race weekend this weekend?
7: Well, just so far all weekend, it's just been less grip, a little hotter and more cars and rubber on the track. So as you would expect, yeah, it's just been a little less grip. Pace has been a few tenths slower. So
3: Yeah, I mean, that makes it fun, and hopefully they're racing better with it.
17: All right, that's Kyle Larson, who's going to start second today. And, of course, in the in-season tournament, we'll be going head-to-head with his Hendrick Motorsports teammate, and William Byron will be a fun battle to watch all afternoon.
13: Kyle Larson tried to snap a 42-race winless streak. He is one of the best mile-and-a-half racers in the NASCAR Cup Series garage. Today could be a day of opportunity for Eric Jones of Legacy Motor Club. He and crew chief Justin Alexander have been twisting and tuning on their race car all week long. Let's get his thoughts right now, as he is about to be introduced to the fans in the stands.
2: Yes, indeed. And, Eric, you started in the 22nd spot here today. We talked during practice yesterday. You guys struggled on Friday with a lot of different things. Qualified 22nd. I know that's not what you're looking for, but how are you guys feeling? How are you feeling about dialing this car in a little bit better?
8: I thought it was an okay recovery. We were hoping for more, but we didn't get a lot of practice laps Friday, and then we never put tires on, so I wasn't super sure how hard to go for qualifying. So I don't know. We made some guesses on balance from practice and qualifying for today to hopefully hit it right, and we'll just see. It's been tough, just a place we haven't been with this car, figuring it out, and you know, hopefully that and help Camry's fast, and I'm hoping to go into turn one and it feels good and we can start to drive forward. So that's the hope.
2: All right, the in-season tournament, you have Denny Hamlin, who has been the best driver, although you've been very, very close. How does this pair up? How does this match up? And sell us why you're the underdog that can score the upset here today on Denny.
8: Well, yeah, I think we're definitely the underdog in that one, but I don't know. You know, you never know what's going to happen. We had shots to run with him in Michigan and Pocono and some places, so I think we're a little bit off of him here today so far, but you never know. We got a long race to make it up, get up front.

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9: End up in the wall, and front three for that matter, as hard as they're racing this final lap. They go to turn one with Kyle Busch in front.
10: Final time in one. Kyle Busch has wrestled the lead away, but he's going to have to fight to hold it. Here comes Johnson on the outside lane. He slips up high. It's Kyle Busch off turn number two for the final time.
11: Kevin Harvick closes in to make it a three-way race for the win. It's Kyle Busch by a car length. Jimmy Johnson takes a look to the inside. Slight contact in the corner. It's Johnson by a car length. Final time off four.
12: Kyle Busch has control. Coming off turn four, Jimmy Johnson makes one last try. Can't quite catch him. The remarkable year of Kyle Busch continues tonight here at Chicagoland Speedway.
13: Now, back to Mike Bagley.
3: We continue to celebrate the life and legacy of Kyle Busch. We remember that July Saturday night back in 2008 when he bested Jimmy Johnson in the closing laps right here at Chicagoland. This race this evening marks the NASCAR Cup Series first race at Chicagoland since 2019. And as America celebrates its 250th birthday this weekend, we all know that there's been plenty of memorable memories and moments throughout American history. And the same goes for this very racetrack, the Chicagoland Speedway. There have been several marquee moments to point back to through the years. Our Susie Armstrong joins us now to take us through three of the top Chicagoland moments.
13: In 2001, Chicagoland Speedway in Joliet, Illinois, was one of two tracks to debut on the NASCAR Cup Series schedule. Over the course of the next 19 years, Chicagoland delivered great racing and plenty of memorable moments. The track fell off the schedule following the 2019 season, but after a seven-year hiatus, NASCAR returns to the 1.5-mile oval this weekend. Ahead of that return, we thought we'd count down memorable moments to take place there.
14: Gordon's all over him in turn one.
10: Oh, he gets into him! Here they touch it! Spinning around is Kenseth! Matt Kenseth spins to the apron as Jeff Gordon goes by on the outside lane.
15: Final time through turn three and four by Jeff Gordon. He's looking for the checkered flag off the corner.
14: At one of only four tracks he had never won on, Jeff Gordon finally goes to victory lane. He wins today in the USG Sheetrock 400 at Chicagoland Speedway.
13: One of the biggest storylines in NASCAR in the mid-2000s was Jeff Gordon's quest to win at every track on the schedule. In the summer of 2006, one of the few tracks remaining for Gordon was Chicagoland. The USG Sheetrock 400 looked like it belonged to Matt Kenseth, but Gordon was closing fast, and with two laps to go, Kenseth spun off the front bumper of Gordon. Jeff would hold on to win on the ensuing green-white checkered, knocking Chicago off his checklist. But that was

0: isn't the first time contact caused a stir at Chicagoland.
1: It's Tony Stewart trying to find a way to get by as he peeks to the outside in turn one.
2: And he gets into the back of Casey Kane, who spins and clobbers the wall. Three or four other cars get caught into it.
1: And the crew chief Tommy Baldwin Jr. for Casey Kane has made his way down and is on the war wagon in the face of Tony Stewart's crew chief Greg Zipidelli. Crew members pushing and shoving. His NASCAR officials get between one another, and now they're tackling one another, and a fight is on in the garage area, in the pit area. Crew members from both sides getting involved. Bobby Labonte's crew coming over. They were pitted nearby teammate Tony Stewart, pushing and shoving in the pit area here at Chicagoland Speedway.
3: Should be a very interesting victory lane today for Tony Stewart, who picks up his first win since last October at the Lowe's Motor Speedway in Charlotte. He will win today the Tropicana 400 at Chicagoland Speedway.
0: 2004 was one of the most memorable years in NASCAR history, and one of the tentpole moments in that year was the traditional summertime race at Chicagoland Speedway. That day was gearing up to be a great battle between Tony Stewart and Casey Kane. That was until Kane crashed on a restart after contact from Stewart. Kane's crew chief Tommy Baldwin and the rest of the nine crew was not happy and walked down to Stewart's pit to voice their displeasure. What ensued was an all-out brawl between the crews, which fans remember to this day. The exclamation point on the story, Stewart would go on to win the race.
2: It's down to two car lengths now. It's down to one car length. Here comes Larson. He dives to the bottom of the racetrack. He's going to try to pull the slide job. He can't get there. They touch. Bush is in the wall. They get away and race down the back chute.
4: Still dead even, side by side for the lead and the win at Chicagoland. Kyle Larson gets up underneath Kyle Busch. Kyle Busch gets into the back of him. Both of them in the wall. Larson stays in the gas. He spins to the bottom and they're side by side.
5: He tries to save it. Larson does, but it won't be enough. Kyle Busch racing back to the line, and Kyle Busch will score the win after getting together with Kyle Larson not once, but twice.
0: The finish of the 2018 Overton's 400, known simply as the slide job, is not only the most memorable moment in Chicagoland Speedway history, but one of the best finishes in recent memory. The battle between Kyle Busch and Kyle Larson over the final laps was classic, with Busch's veteran moxie overcoming the young Larson's aggression. If this weekend delivers a finish anywhere close to what we saw that day, we might have a new entry into the list of the most memorable Chicagoland Speedway moments.
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3: The Eero 400 for the NASCAR Cup Series in its return to Chicagoland Speedway. Drivers have been introduced. They're making their way to the cars. Let's make our way back to the grid and check in with more of the drivers before they get buckled in. First to Steve Post.
15: Alex Bowman is down here. Chicagoland has been a really, really good racetrack for him. The last time we were here at this racetrack, 2019, picked up career first win. Then we went to the streets of Chicago where you got another win along the way. What's there about this windy city in this vicinity, Alex, that just suits you so well?
16: That's a great question, but hopefully it keeps doing more of the same. Yeah, excited to be back here. Obviously, I think it's a great racetrack, and we've had a pretty good Ally 48 Camaro here all weekend, so see how this goes. It'll be interesting to see what the racetrack does, but excited to get going.
15: What's your guess or hunch or thought about what the racetrack will do? Because that's been one of the buzz points and talking points in the garage area.
16: Yeah, I mean, I think the guys that are good through the bumps will be able to move around a lot. I don't know that we were one of them in practice, so I watched some in-car stuff that I was jealous of, but we'll wait and see. Hopefully Blake's got her dialed in, and we can go from there. Obviously, we're working hard at getting our stuff better, and yeah, I think it'll get pretty wide in 1 and 2 for sure. 3 and 4 is kind of the question mark just with how rough it is, so we're going to find out together.
15: 12th starting spot for Alex Bowman. The Blake he references is his crew chief, Blake Harris. Chris?
17: 19th starter today is Ross Chastain. Has the Busch Light peach colors on. Boy, this looks good in the sunshine. Starting to warm up, Ross. What do you expect, at least on the fire off here on a pretty bumpy Chicagoland Speedway?
18: Multi-fruit here, Chris. Peach, lemon, and orange.
17: Excuse me.
18: Busch Light flavor showdown. So fans out in the fan zone this weekend have been able to try all three and give their vote. This will be for the next flavor that Busch Light, first time they're letting fans truly pick. I don't think anybody back at HQ in St. Louis gets to pick. It's of those three, whichever one the fans vote the most online and here at the track. I think there's a state fair somewhere they get to vote as well. So we'll see what they pick for the next flavor. Decent qualifying, but definitely want to go forward from here.
17: Where do you expect the trend to go? How wide do you think we're going to get this racetrack here by the end of this one?
18: Unfortunately, the racetrack is wide. These cars don't like the top. It's very wavy. The bumps into turn three are very swell-like, just a constant up and down, which the rear of these cars don't like, where the O'Reilly Series cars really thrive up there, and the old Gen 6 car would have. So, yeah, I don't know. If anybody's car lets them run the top fast, it's going to be really good for them. We did things to try to help ours, but I don't know. The bumps are huge up there for these cars. So tracks as wide as Gen 7 will allow it.
17: All right, that's Ross Chastain. We'll see what kind of he can make from the 19th position in the multi-fruit Busch Light Chevy here this afternoon, Steve.
3: Ross Chastain, 33-year-old from Alva, Florida. Yes, a very bright orange paint scheme in today's Eero 400.
12: From fueling NASCAR champions on the track for over 20 years to innovating 94 octane, the highest octane on the market. Performance is what Sunoco does.
17: Sunoco cans inject into the car. Bubble Wallace down and away.
12: All Sunoco fuel at the pump meets the same top-tier standards as the fuel used in NASCAR. From the track to your tank. 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
0: Back to Mike Bagley.
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19: Alex Hayden and Todd Gordon topside. We are visiting with Steve Post and Chris Wilner in the pits. Coming up shortly, you'll hear from Kurt Becker and Tim Catalfemo in the corners. Let's head back trackside, talk to some more drivers, and let's talk to a driver that had a very challenging weekend last weekend. We're speaking of Bubba Wallace. Did not have his best trip to Northern California on the racetrack, or the road course that is, at Sonoma, but he has rebounded quite nicely with an 8th place qualifying position. We expect him to be a factor today in the Eero 400. Let's get Bubba's thoughts now with Steve Post.
15: Mike, yesterday Bubba had a media session and he talked about his sponsor, Space Jam, on the car with Upper Deck on it. And then he talked about some of us old people who don't even know what that was. Bubba, this is your era, 1996 movie. How cool is it for you to have Space Jam on this race car?
24: It's really cool. This is, like I said in the media availability, it's true, genuine, full circle moment. Like, I remember this movie being on repeat all the time. And I thought, well, my short, very, very short basketball career, I thought I was going to go that route, right? And so I latched on to this movie. And so to bring it all here now in 2026, 30th anniversary, super cool. Honored to be driving, honored to be with this team. So we got another fast Toyota Camry this weekend. Excited to get back here to Chicagoland and put on a show today.
15: Well, to give you a timeline, my era is the original Bugs Bunny. So I go back to old school, the OG, exactly. Okay, so let's talk about this race. What's your expectation? What are we going to see here on this racetrack? The bumps, the width of the racetrack? What's your guess?
24: I think everyone in the field is kind of curious on where the grooves will go. One and two looks pretty racy from top to bottom. Three and four, it's a little bit more treacherous in our cars. Like, you can't really take much from the Xfinity race because they have suspension, and we feel like getting rid of suspension makes our cars faster for the field. So there's big differences there. So we'll see where 3 and 4 shapes up to be, but our speed is fast. You know, as botched of a job that I did in qualifying, we still ended up 8th. So excited with the speed that we have. We just need everything to go our way. We got to execute on pit road. I got to do my job on the racetrack and on pit road as well, and excited to see how we perform.
15: That is Bubba Wallace. He starts in the 8th spot. Chris, you're with one of his buddies, Ryan Blaney.
17: That's right. Ryan Blaney starts 12th, and Ryan, 6 straight top 10s coming to this thing. You've never had 7 in a row. What's the optimism with your Ford Mustang here today?
25: Yeah, I felt decent Friday, and got an okay lap in qualifying. Not great, but looking forward to running tonight, seeing how it changes, you know, through the night, and as the track progresses, that'll be fun. So it's nice to be back here. This has always been a neat racetrack, and happy the fans were able to come out, even though it was a rough rain weekend. I think it's going to look pretty good for today for us. And, yeah, we'll see. Hopefully we can keep that streak going and maybe improve some a little bit, too.
17: You mentioned the track changes. How much stock do you take in what the O'Reilly cars did yesterday as far as where the track went? Obviously, we're going to race almost basically into dusk, into night, not starting in complete darkness. So how much do you kind of take stock into that?
25: Yeah, a little bit. You know, you just kind of see where the track progresses to and what lanes are available. Even though it's a different car, I've always felt like where the track is at, it's always at least options, at least something to think about. So those guys were all over the racetrack. I think we will be too, searching for grip, searching for gray, especially with the heavy rains, you know, last night. You take a lot of stock into that stuff.
17: All right, Ryan Blaney's going to start 12th here today, 9.8 average finish in his four starts here in his Cup career.
19: Ryan Blaney driving the best Ford on the Cup Chase leaderboard. He is third, 104 points behind the points leader, Denny Hamlin.
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0: To Mike Bagley.
19: Welcome back into Chicagoland. Let's head down trackside. There are three former winners in this race tonight. Denny Hamlin, Alex Bowman, and Brad Keselowski. Steve Post is a two-time Chicagoland race winner.
15: He is. Had a great qualifying run in the Travel Centers of America Ford. So, Brad, you're a two-time winner here at this racetrack. But what'd you find new here? What'd you find old? What was getting back to this racetrack like?
5: Really hasn't changed since we left. It feels exactly the same. It's really bumpy. Turn one, postman, and you got this tunnel bump over there, and there's another tunnel bump in three and four, and you got to get over those bumps and, you know, find a way to still make it through the corner. So, you know, trying to do that and be fast is a big challenge, but it's one I like.
15: How good was the race car then? We did get an extended practice on Friday. How good's the race car?
5: Yeah, it was a nice practice for us, and we made it count with a great qualifying run. It's our best qualifying run of the season so far, and hopefully we can keep going.
15: Best starting spot of the season for Brad Keselowski. That's a fourth. We'll see what he does as far as the finishing spot goes here today. Thank you, man. Appreciate it.
19: Chris Wilner is with a driver that came close to winning last night here at the Chicagoland Speedway, Chase Elliott of Hendrick Motorsports.
17: That's right. Chase Elliott was runner-up late last night as the time in the central time zone went to Sunday. So, Chase, not a lot of sleep, I'm sure, after a late one last night. But what did you learn in that O'Reilly race to maybe help you today?
7: Just reps around the racetrack, obviously really nice. The cars are obviously very, very different.
25: But it's certainly nice to get out there and you know, push the groove up, you know, throughout the night and be able to kind of run all over the racetrack, which is always a lot of fun from a driver's seat. So, yeah, I hope we got the Napa Chevy where it needs to be. I thought we kind of got all over the board in practice, which was cool. Kind of moved the needle there, which was nice. You know, anytime we can qualify in single digits is a pretty good day of qualifying for me. That's not been a strong suit, so hopefully we can do something with it. Got a good pit stall for our guys, and we'll try to go to work and execute a good night.
17: A lot of laps for Chase Elliott already this weekend as he starts in the top 10.
0: Here's the starting lineup for the Eero 400. Row 19.
7: Michael McDowell, Glendale, Arizona.
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0: Row 18.
7: J.J. Yaley, Phoenix, Arizona.
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7: Josh Berry, Hendersonville, Tennessee.
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0: Row 6.
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45: 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Allmendinger, San Jose, California.
0: And now, the top 10 starters. Starting 10.
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0: That's the starting lineup for the Eero 400.
19: Introduced to the fans here at Chicagoland Speedway. Each of them are standing next to their race cars with their race teams as we are ready to bring you pre-race ceremonies for the Eero 400. It's going to be a great evening and night for racing here at Chicagoland. Of course, it's been a hot one. It's been a scorcher so far this weekend, and we anticipate great racing action tonight as well. Now, let's go trackside for pre-race ceremonies.
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57: Gracious God, we want to thank you so much today for the 250 years of freedom you've given us as a country, and we thank you for those who have sacrificed and paid the ultimate price. 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
0: Back at Chicagoland Speedway, getting ready to roll in the Eero 400. The drivers have been introduced. They're getting buckled into their race cars. And right now, we are closing in on the start of this race today. Mike Bagley, Alex Hayden, Todd Gordon, back with you high atop this Chicagoland Speedway. Alex, the last 3 years, we have raced on the streets. And now it's back to Chicagoland Speedway, about 50 miles southwest in Joliet.
12: Yeah, it's been a spectacular weekend. Yeah, we've had some heavy torrential rains a couple of different times over the weekend, but today we're blessed with some brilliant blue sunshine, some big white puffy clouds overhead, and a sold-out house getting ready to go watch the NASCAR Cup Series here today. Todd, they're getting ready to put on a show. I thought it was interesting listening to some of the drivers say this Cup car, much different than what the O'Reilly car was as far as handling goes, and where they may be able to make speed around this track today.
13: Yeah, the compliance of the O'Reilly car is much like our Gen 6 car, where you're not sitting down on stops. You're not sitting down on the rub blocks that are below. So this is a challenge for these drivers, but they're 38 of the best in the world. They'll figure out how to get across those bumps and make their car better.
0: And that's what's going to make the next 267 laps very interesting. Let's go trackside right now for the command to fire engines for the Aero 400 at Chicagoland.
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12: NASCAR Cup Series machines come to life for the first time in 7 years. We're about to put the green flag in the air in Chicagoland.
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12: 1.5 mile oval. The front side of this is the boat out part of a capital letter D, if you will. Front side of this, Chicagoland Speedway, 2,400 feet in length. Then they'll race off into turn number one and into the view of Altamont, Illinois' Kurt Becker.
20: And thank you, Alex. We're positioned at the southeast corner of the track atop a billboard high atop turn number two. Speeds coming off the end of the front straightaway, 190 miles an hour. They will scrub off some of that speed as they roll up into the 18 degrees of banking on this end of the racetrack. Still will carry about 170 miles per hour as they move by our position from left to right. Track is wide, multiple grooves, three wide works, Four wide can become a calculated risk. That outside lane, we've heard differing opinions from the drivers in our pre-race coverage. How effective will it be? Well, if you can get the car hooked up right up next to the safer barrier, you can carry a lot of momentum through this end of the racetrack, and that momentum can carry you to an improvement in your running order on the racetrack. When they leave our spot, they'll head up the backstretch, and they'll head toward Tim Catalfamo of Marlboro, New Jersey.
2: Thank you very much, Kurt Becker, and good afternoon and evening, everyone, here in turns 3 and 4 at Chicagoland Speedway. When they exit turn number 2, where Kurt Becker is this afternoon, they'll head down the backstretch, which is curved ever so slightly as the drivers race their way to turn number 3. Then when they get to this section of the racetrack, still 18 degrees of banking from the white line at the bottom of the racetrack all the way up to the white safer barrier that surrounds this facility. And you heard the drivers during the pre-race show talk about the bumps. There is one in particular that is right in the center of turns 3 and 4. It kind of goes over the infield tunnel that leads to the infield and pit road area here at the racetrack. And as a result, that is very rough, especially with these next-gen cars. And the drivers have been concerned about how that's going to feel once we start getting some wear on those Goodyear Eagles and how they're going to have to chase that car for the duration of 400 miles today. As Kurt mentioned, there are 4 grooves that they can use. Which one will be the fast one? That'll be dependent on how the drivers are going to feel the handling characteristics are throughout the course of a very warm and hot day here in Joliet, Illinois. I'll cover it all in turns 3 and 4 this afternoon.
0: It's going to be a handful for 267 laps this afternoon here at the Chicagoland Speedway. Let's make one more pass through the pits, and we begin with Steve Post.
21: Mike, we have a couple of milestones here. The 100th career NASCAR Cup Series start for both Zane Smith and Carson Hocevar. Smith, the 27-year-old from California. Hocevar, the 23-year-old from the state of Michigan. Both drivers have had success in the Truck Series. 90-plus starts there. 9 wins for Smith and a championship in the Truck Series. Carson Hocevar, he's a 6-time Truck Series winner. Had a championship for birth back in 2023. Both driving for mid-tier teams, Front Row Motorsports and Spire Motorsports, respectively. And both those drivers are leading the efforts for their respective teams as we roll through this season. Other thing in common, they both qualified in row number 8. Carson Hocevar will start 15th today, and Zane Smith will start in position number 16. Chris Wilmer?
22: Well, Steve, all of the Joe Gibbs Racing Toyotas start inside the top 7 today. For Chase Briscoe, that's continued momentum that his 19 team has shown over the last 6 weeks. The Mitchell, Indiana native has gone from 17th in the points, now well inside the chase, and 11th on the heels of 4 top 10s in the last 7 races, including that impressive runner-up run at Sonoma a week ago. It's been progress that's been building, and crew chief James Small told me today their focus has been maximizing points. It's been a goal most of the season, and well, after the month of June, they were top 5 in the average points scored per race. So they're hoping that focus continues to put them in contention for a win, a trend that last year saw them with a lot of momentum going into the playoffs and ultimately the championship 4. And by the way, if they can get in contention today and Chase pull it off, it'll be on James Small, his crew chief's 43rd birthday.
12: Great stuff down there from Steve Post, Chris Wilner, as we get set to put the green in the air in a couple of more laps. Only 78 degrees right now, some overcast skies with some blue skies that will peek through occasionally. At the moment, turns 1 and 2 in the sunshine, turn 3 and 4 and the front side underneath some cloud cover. So Todd, 78 degrees ambient temperature today. When they practiced on Friday, it was in the mid to upper 90s with the heat index in the triple digits. Will that affect things handling-wise today compared to what they practice in?
13: It'll give them a different, kind of a different feel, but I almost wonder if the fact that that practice they had on Friday was green, they had no rubber in the racetrack, you know, the temperature will make the track grip come up. The rubber that the O'Reilly series has laid in the track will make the track grip go down. So this actually may be closer to what they had in practice, but if they anticipated any offsets, maybe they hit those in the wrong direction.
0: It is going to be a warm evening and night. However, when we got here on Thursday, it was a scorcher. And it's been an action-packed weekend so far here in Chicagoland. We got going Friday night with the Arkham Menards Series. They ran the Ashley Furniture 150. It was Connor Mosack and Pinnacle Racing Group taking the checkered flag for that one. And then last night, After a 4.5 hour rain delay, we got going with the NASCAR O'Reilly Auto Parts Series Cuervo 300, and it came down to an overtime restart between Brandon Jones and Chase Elliott. Chase flexing muscle in the late stages, but it was Brandon Jones that really stepped up, made the pass, and took home a win last night at Chicagoland Speedway, taking his Toyota Supra and Joe Gibbs Racing to victory lane. Now the question is, who's it going to be tonight? Denny Hamlin is the clear-cut favorite, but there is a short list of drivers behind him, Alex, that join him on the list of potential winners.
12: Including the driver that will start second, that's Kyle Larson. Larson is a driver on a 42-race winless streak. However, Larson is one of the favorites to come here and win. He's had a lot of success here over the years in the NASCAR Cup Series. Can't overlook some of the other drivers. Ty Gibbs has run well as of late. Christopher Bell has run well. And I also think Bubba Wallace and Tyler Reddick are going to have something to say about this one before it's all said and done.
13: Yeah, definitely. The 2311 cars look like they had speed. But Denny Hamlin starting on the pole in the run that he's been on the last 10 races, could be fun to watch what happens today.
0: After tonight's race, it'll be 7 races to go in the regular season. Denny Hamlin enters this race as the points leader. The first time this year that a driver with a last name other than Reddick is leading the points. Denny's advantage is by 1 over Tyler. Ryan Blaney there in third. But now we start focusing in on the cut line. You got Ryan Preece 15th in by 13. Austin Cindric is on the cut line in by 12. But you've got some good drivers outside looking in. Erik Jones is out by 12. Brad Keselowski out by 25. AJ Allmendinger out by 26. Joey Logano out by 31. You also got Michael McDowell, Ross Chastain, Zane Smith looking to make inroads and get above that cut line. Tonight's going to be a very critical race to try to grab as many points as possible to get that tank built up for what is ticking down to be the regular season finale at Daytona at the end of August.
12: And they can start whittling away at those deficits if you're on the outside looking in just by scoring stage points. It's imperative to try to get into the top 10. If you're new to NASCAR, top 10 at the end of each stage will be granted championship points. Stages end tonight on lap number 80 and then on lap number 165. So there's an awful lot of points up for grabs when those two lap counts come around. So we'll keep close eye on that and how it plays out.
0: The field is lined up double wide behind the pace car on the back straightaway. Again, it'll be a 267 lap challenge tonight, 400 miles in duration. Denny Hamlin and Kyle Larson on the front row for this one as the field is inching their way at 55 miles an hour through the banking of turns 3 and 4. Here they come now as the pace car gets ready to angle onto the pit lane and get us going tonight. And with the start of the Eero 400 from Goldsboro, North Carolina, here's Alex Hayden.
12: Pace car makes its way to the pit lane. Denny Hamlin is the pole winner, opts to start the race to driver's left. He's on the inside of the front row and that progressive Toyota. Then you've got the HendrickCars.com Chevrolet of Kyle Larson, topside down to the line. Green flag goes in the air and the Chicagoland fans come to their feet. The Eero 400 is underway. Denny Hamlin leads them on the break.
20: With Kyle Larson in the second position, then Chris Buescher down to the inside, and Brad Keselowski works toward the middle lane off turn number 2 and on to the back stretch for the first time.
2: They're side-by-side for the third spot, 3 wide for the fifth position, headed up the back
0: straight. Trouble back straightaway. 2 cars are around, one of them being Connor Zilich. The other is Ryan Preece. Those cars break loose with Zilich getting damaged midway down the back straightaway, and we cannot even complete one lap before Hardy's caution number 1 is flying.
12: And this is another heartbreaker for rookie Connor Zilich. If he didn't have bad luck, he'd have no luck at all. Just a rough start to this one. Also, Ryan Preece, he's now got flat Goodyears all the way around. Don't see a whole lot of significant damage on the Ryan Preece Ford. However, the left front of the Connor Zilich car does have damage to it. The AMR safety team is on the scene. We went a half a lap before the Hardy's caution is flying for the first time.
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12: 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He's climbed out of his car under his own power. 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
0: Both cars on the hook, coming back to the NASCAR Cup Series garage. Connor Zilich got out of his car, and he'll be making the trip to the infield care center. Chris Wilner is en route as well. But that's one of those things, Alex, where Connor Zilich, wrong place, wrong time. But this is just another one of those situations to add on top of the long list of things he's been involved in this year that has made this year so challenging.
12: It's been brutal. He's had a number of last place finishes. Right now, he's being scored last place, and he'll have to make the mandatory trip to the infield care center. Not sure if they're going to be able to get that car repaired and get him out there at all, but just brutal for Connor Zilich.
0: This will be his seventh DNF of the year. This is the most of all drivers, and it would be his fifth DNF for an accident in the last seven races. This is no doubt a year of frustration. Last night, it looked like that he was going to run away with this thing. However, or that thing, the Cuervo 300 is what we're speaking of, but he also had challenges last night and was able to soldier on along and finish the race, but that had an opportunity of being something good last night that didn't materialize for him as well.
12: Let's take a trip to pit road, and it's presented by Jack Link's Protein Snacks. Jack Link's Protein Snacks, the official protein snack of NASCAR, comes in original, peppered, teriyaki, and so many more flavors, all made with 100% beef. Grab your favorite from the snack aisle today. Chris Wilner.
22: Yeah. Alex, just listening to some of the radio chatter after that initial start of the race, and Brad Keselowski was asking his spotter TJ Majors and his crew chief Jeremy Bullins about the initial start of the race and what gear that the five of Kyle Larson and Denny Hamlin were in. He felt like he couldn't take off as much as they could. Now, they were in first gear according to SMT data, which was relayed to Brad, and Brad immediately said, Chris Buescher and I both tried first gear, and we are not connecting with the racetrack. They were having a lot better drive getting up through the gear. So something to keep note, and if this plays out throughout the course of the race when we get to restarts, is that both of those RFK cars having to start in second gear may be a little bit detrimental trying to get up and get some of that momentum on some of these restarts.
13: And that's definitely one of those situations when you look at this car in the Gen 7 car, gear selections, the gear ratios are not something the team selects. So everybody's on the same gear set. So that's just when they talk about we can't get that hooked up. It's not a gear ratio piece. It's actually getting the rear tires into the racetrack and getting that forward launch out of the tires.
12: So as the field works behind the Toyota Camry XSE pace car, Ryan Preece still aboard his Ford. They just took it back to the NASCAR Cup Series garage. Team had to run from all the way down to the turn one side of pit road back to the garage area to try to scamper around and diagnose exactly what needs to be repaired on that car. It did get put on the wrecker, Mike, on the front end. So that means the back end was still rolling, and that could create some problems with the rear diffuser.
0: Yeah, explain, Todd, to the listener what challenges that could present. When they put the car on the tow truck, obviously the front end goes up and the back end is dragging the ground. What's the effect of that?
13: So the diffuser sits basically from the center of the rear tires rearward. That's where that all works. And you try to get that where it's down close to the ground, but not dragging it off. But now that we have flat tires, we lose the 2 inches basically of the sidewall of the tire, and that puts the car lower. Then when you pick the car up with the front tires, you're teetering off that rear axle, pushing the diffuser down. So I would expect that these cars actually wore some of the diffuser away at the back of the diffuser, which is going to take a little aero performance out of it.
0: Now, so Ryan Preece is pulling out onto the racetrack. They've tended to that car and sent him back on his way as we're getting the one-to-go signal.
12: Yeah, they just simply needed to change all four Goodyear tires, and they did that back in the Cup Series garage. He's going to rejoin the race. Preece will be at least one lap down. We'll see how it all cycles out. We just got the one-to-go. That means the drivers had the opportunity to choose what lane to restart in. 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
0: Denny Hamlin chooses to restart on the inside. Kyle Larson to his right elbow. Brad Keselowski will restart inside row two with Chris Buescher alongside. William Byron will restart on the inside of row three. Christopher Bell to his outside. And then Ty Gibbs in row four to the inside bubble. Wallace to the outside. Pace car is getting ready to head to pit road. We will complete lap six when they return to the start-finish line.
12: We're yet to run one full green flag lap as of yet. They work their way down to the line. Denny Hamlin is the control car as the race leader. He jumps on the throttle late in the Poet restart zone. Green flag goes back in the air. Through the gearbox they go one more time. This time Larson stays with Hamlin.
20: Yeah, he's going to go to the high side. Larson will. At least he shifts up a lane right toward the center portion of the banking. But he still has Denny Hamlin there to the inside on the back stretch. Hamlin trying to stay with Kyle Larson in the race for the lead. However, it'll be Larson that'll grab the top spot. Chris Buescher now on the outside of Denny Hamlin. Racing wheel to wheel for second. Give it to Buescher in turn four.
0: Four wide outside of the top 10. They're three wide inside of the top five. They'll funnel back into double wide formation with Kyle Larson leading. Chris Buescher in second. Denny Hamlin shuffled back to third.
20: They come back into the corner. Christopher Bell is in the fourth position as they race off turn number two. And Tyler Reddick further back trying to get something going in the seventh spot. Tyler Reddick trying to hustle forward. He is now wheel to wheel with his teammate Bubba Wallace. This is for a spot outside of the top five. Battle for second. Though tightens up in four.
12: It does. Denny Hamlin on the inside is going to lose the number two spot because flying around the outside is the Ford Mustang Dark Horse of Chris Buescher as Michael McDowell does his pass-through penalty from failing pre-race inspection three times.
20: Here they come back into the corner. Side-by-side battle for fourth. You've got William Byron to the inside trying to make a move off turn two to Christopher Bell. Byron pushed up the track coming off of turn number two. Christopher Bell will now securely take the fourth spot. Now Byron's under fire from Bubba Wallace is to his inside.
0: Bubba Wallace will dial up the inside lane off turn number four. That Toyota-Chevy side-by-side battle comes back to the line. It's Byron with a full head of steam on the outside. Now, Kurt, the battle is complicated. Tyler Reddick joins the fray.
20: A three-way battle for that fifth position as they come back into the corner. Bubba Wallace anchors the car down low. Byron to the high side, and here comes Tyler Reddick.
5: It'll be Wallace taking that fifth spot. Double wide for sixth. Tyler Reddick trying to follow his 23-11 teammate of Bubba Wallace forward. He's to the inside. Reddick is of Byron.
12: Byron lets it fly around the top side. That's where the momentum will stay. Gets a nose out in front of Tyler Reddick. This is the ongoing race for position deeper in the top 10 back to turn one.
20: Here comes Tyler Reddick again trying to take the sixth position away from William Byron. And at the front of the field, the battle for the lead begins to tighten up on the backstretch.
5: Exactly, Kurt. Chris Buescher now within a car length of the race leader, Kyle Larson. They funneled into turn number three. Larson goes down to the bottom. Buescher testing out that second groove
8: up the corner.
0: Denny Hamlin took a charge at the bottom of turn number three. Took a run at Chris Buescher, but he has to back away. Off turn four, it's Larson, Buescher, and then three car lengths back to Denny Hamlin.
8: Then behind him, another 2 to 3 car lengths to Christopher Bell. About a half dozen more back to Bubba Wallace, who completes the top five. All of that traffic funnels its way off turn two. And then behind Bubba Wallace in the sixth position, that is where Tyler Reddick currently races. He is one spot ahead of William Byron. Ryan Blaney, Chase Elliott, and Chase Briscoe are the top 10.
12: Make their way back to the start-finish line. Lap number 12 goes on the board. By the way, Michael McDowell did that pass-through penalty. He stayed on the lead lap. Ryan Preece, after changing all four Goodyears and being towed back to the garage from the lap one crash, is back on the track. He's four laps down. Not all is lost, Todd. If you're going to have some issues, at least have them early in the race and have a chance to rebound.
13: Yeah, I think Ryan Preece is a Michael McDowell fan right now of getting him to go just so he doesn't come a lap down, because you want that first caution to be one. You can get one of those four laps back.
0: Battle for second tightens up off turn number four. Denny Hamlin really shut it down that time coming off the corner as Buescher shuts it down on race leader Kyle Larson.
8: Here comes Chris Buescher now up within a car length or so of the race leader. He's going to drop it down low. Larson stays off that bottom lane as Denny Hamlin continues to try to close in. Chris Buescher has been trying that second groove over here in turns 3 and 4 in the last few laps. He's allowed Denny Hamlin to get to his left rear quarter pedal on the bottom, but has not been able to make the pass.
12: Yeah, two different lines there being run through those drivers at the top three. Larson and Hamlin went for the bottom of the racetrack. Second place, Chris Buescher went a lane higher, and Buescher again closes on the back bumper of the leader.
8: Let's see what

0: But in the meantime, Hamlin now finds enough momentum along the bottom side of the racetrack to complete the pass.
1: So it's Chris Buescher who now slides back to third. He may lose another position here if he's not careful. Christopher Bell has arrived on the scene. Bell takes his Toyota to the bottom side of the racetrack. They're side by side for third.
2: But Buescher keeps a nose out in front with that momentum topside. Buescher will hang on to position number three. Christopher Bell in that red, white, and blue Toyota recoils in turn one.
0: They come now. Chris Buescher with that third position, and Christopher Bell continues to ride behind him. This time by the top four all go nose to tail onto the backstretch.
1: Single file amongst the top four, and they are evenly spaced apart, this time up the straightaway. Bubba Wallace all by his lonesome right now in the fifth position. Here is Denny Hamlin looking outside of Larson in four, but there's nothing there.
3: Solid four-car breakaway up front. Bubba Wallace is trying to close in from fifth. Good run in the early going for Tyler Reddick. You've also got William Byron, Ryan Blaney, Chase Briscoe, and Chase Elliott there as Kyle Larson brings him back to two.
0: Here comes Kyle Larson now under pressure from Denny Hamlin, who continues to close the gap.
1: Denny Hamlin continuing to fill up the rearview mirror of Kyle Larson right now. They are a half a car length apart on the approach to turn number three. Larson goes to the second groove. Hamlin goes higher into the third lane.
2: And now Hamlin tries to give a yank to the steering wheel to driver's left to find some running room there. Larson blocks the advances yet again. 18 laps on the board. Battle for the lead goes back to Kurt.
0: Kyle Larson still has the race lead, but here comes Denny Hamlin. He just continues to close in. Now he makes a move to the inside. He has a fender alongside the race leader.
1: Hamlin is there off of turn number two, even with Kyle Larson. Chevy Toyota battle for the top spot here at Chicagoland Speedway. It's Denny Hamlin by a nose. Denny Hamlin now clears Kyle Larson for the lead.
3: Denny Hamlin, that progressive Toyota, working very well down low. He'll complete the pass and go back to the lead, but Larson's going to stay with him. Now a two-car breakaway race for the lead.
0: Yeah, Kyle Larson now picks up the chase, looks toward the outside. He climbs up a little higher in the banking than he has on the previous laps here in this opening stage, but he has actually lost another car length to Hamlin.
1: Absolutely right, Kurt. Larson lost a lot of momentum that time through turns one and two, and it's allowing Chris Buescher and Christopher Bell to get closer to his back bumper.
2: Lap 20 goes on the board. Top five are Denny Hamlin, Kyle Larson, Chris Buescher, Christopher Bell, and Bubba Wallace.
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2: 58 laps to go here in stage number one. We heard Todd tell us a little earlier before the drop of the green flag, expect these teams to split stage one in half, which means around lap number 40. We're inside of 20 laps from suspected first round of pit stops. From the Chicagoland Speedway, this is the Motor Racing Network, the voice of NASCAR.
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1: Got a handful of drivers on the move here in the early going. The opening 25 laps, Tyler Reddick has gained 7 spots along with Josh Berry. Ryan Blaney has gained 6. Eric Jones and Joey Logano have each gained 5. So as they make their way to the front, Kurt Becker, it all is about Denny Hamlin right now, who's just trying to fish around and find a lane to get around some lap traffic.
2: Trying to find his way up around the Michael McDowell car, and in the meantime, he has opened up. Hamlin has by a good 15 car length with the race lead over to turn 3. Hamlin again enters turn number 3, bypasses my position, closing in on the aforementioned Michael McDowell.
0: Michael McDowell has pretty good pace on the car, but Denny Hamlin, the race leader, even better. Hamlin trying to chase him down and put him one lap down.
2: Try to do it in turn number 1 this time by. He closes in right behind McDowell and tries to begin a run to the inside. Dowell slides down. McDowell does and closes off that lane. But despite having to serve that pass-through penalty, Michael McDowell has actually had pretty good pace. He is about 2 car lengths in front of Denny Hamlin. However, Hamlin is searching, going into the second groove to try to figure out a way by him.
1: We mentioned a pass-through penalty for Michael McDowell at the start of this race. Alex, this is an action that's stemming from a challenge they had before qualifying.
0: Yeah, and that was yesterday morning. We had practice Friday, and the teams could do pretty much what they wanted to with the race cars, but they had to be completely ready to go and legal as you present it for technical inspection on Saturday morning. It failed the first time through. Okay, no harm, no foul. NASCAR tells them what fails. You send them back through the tech line after they give them a chance to repair it and get it in tolerance. Put it in position a second time. Failed again. Went back to the garage. More adjustments. Put it in line a third time. It failed a third time. Went back, made more adjustments. It passed on the fourth time. But by rule, if you fail inspection 3 times, you not only forfeit your opportunity to qualify, you forfeit your opportunity to select what pit box you get, you lose your car chief, it gets ejected from the premises for the rest of the weekend, and you have to make a pass-through penalty at pit road speed on the first available green flag opportunity to do so. It's a big penalty, but Michael McDowell, if anything, it happened at the beginning of the race.
3: Yeah, and he had to wait until we could do it under green flag. Alex, you laid that one out perfectly. Everything that goes to it, they came out, had about a straight, you know, half a straightaway lead. Michael McDowell was actually running pretty good pace, but Denny Hamlin, as he's been the last month and a half, a really tremendous pace and got him and put him a lap down.
1: And he is one lap down, the only driver that is one lap down. Ryan Preece is 4 laps down after his spin on the first lap. And Connor Zilich is out. He and Preece got together on the back straightaway. So 3 drivers not on pace with everyone else. 35 cars on the lead lap. Denny Hamlin continuing to lead. Kyle Larson, Christopher Bell, Chris Buescher, and Bubba Wallace are the top 5.
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6: 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Brad Keselowski around the outside. He's got the lead by half a car length.
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1: Ryan Blaney goes all the way from the bottom to the top to the bottom. Now back to the top. He'll clear Chase Elliott.
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0: Back here at Chicagoland Speedway, the Hardys caution flies for the second time today. Problem happened in front of Kurt Becker.
2: Well, it was Carson Hocevar and Zane Smith, Alex. They started side by side at the drop of the green flag tonight. They had been racing back for the 16th position. Both drivers went toward the high side of the banking in turn number 2, and then they made contact, collected one another, spun, and now everybody since has moved on their way.
1: Hardy's caution two flying for Carson Hocevar and Zane Smith, who got twisted up off turn two. From Chicagoland Speedway, this is the Motor Racing Network, the voice of NASCAR.
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9: Adjustment on the Progressive Toyota 4 tires. With Uncle Racing Joe, actually, it looked like it was a 2-tire stop for Denny coming down in the way. Tyler Reddick reporting his car was just a little bit free in certain scenarios. They got in for pit service as well. Ryan Blaney was in. Chris Busch were getting service as well. Chris Wilner.
10: Kyle Larson was in, fired up really tight in turns 3 and 4. They took on one can of fuel for Goodyear tires. Also in was Brad Keselowski. About 2 to 3 numbers free in the corners. They made an adjustment there. And a half round out of the right rear for Chase Elliott, having trouble getting the car to turn enough in the corner, and said the bump in turn one is a lot worse than it was on Friday. All these cars in this section, 4 tires and Sunoco fuel here on lap 34.
0: Denny Hamlin, the first off of pit road. Kyle Larson, Christopher Bell, William Byron, and Chris Busch are the fast 5 off of pit lane. Stick around for the NASCAR Live Race Day post-race show to learn who runs the Xfinity fastest lap, celebrating their speed on the track and the reliable performance Xfinity brings to your home. The driver with the fastest lap of the race will claim one championship point just by running the Xfinity fastest lap.
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1: Half a lap before we go back under the green flag. It will fly at the conclusion of lap 37. Denny Hamlin resumes the lead. Kyle Larson second. Christopher Bell will restart third. William Byron fourth. Chris Buescher in fifth. Sixth will be Chase Briscoe with Bubba Wallace in seventh. Tyler Reddick in eighth. Chase Elliott ninth. And Ryan Blaney in tenth.
0: Quickly, the rest of the top 20 will be Ty Gibbs 11th. Then it's Brad Keselowski, Alex Bowman, Riley Herbst, and Austin Cindric, the top 15. John Hunter Nemechek, Eric Jones, Austin Dillon, Carson Hocevar, and Daniel Suarez make up the top 20.
1: 43 laps to go when they come to the line in the opening stage of the Eero 400. Denny Hamlin so far has led 23 of the 36. Kyle Larson's led 12. Cole Custer stayed out, led one lap. Here they go. Pace car on pit road. The field is inching into the Poet restart zone, and there they go. Denny Hamlin's on the gas. Larson's going to stay with him as the green flag flies yet again. Nobody breaking out into three wide territory, but a lot of blocking going on from fifth on back.
2: Here's Chase Briscoe. He moves down to the bottom side of the racetrack. He shuts off the lane there as Chase Elliott was trying to get something going. All those drivers are three wide outside of the top five, but up front, here comes Kyle Larson neck and neck with Denny Hamlin. Give the advantage to Larson by a half a car length of four.
0: Kyle Larson will let the car drift to driver's right, put the block on Denny Hamlin. Kyle Larson back to the point at Chicagoland. Hamlin falls in line second. William Byron, Christopher Bell go third and fourth. They're stacked up for fifth.
2: That's where Bubba Wallace is toward the outside, and here comes Chase Briscoe. Briscoe determined to make that inside lane work off turn two. Behind them, they are still three wide. Chris Buescher was in the middle momentarily, racing around Tyler Reddick and Ty Gibbs. Further up, here is Christopher Bell going after William Byron. That's for third.
1: Denny Hamlin lost the nose of that Toyota Camry off turn two, and he fell into the clutches of William Byron. Things got close on the back straightaway. Hamlin tries to regroup with Byron hot to trot right behind him.
2: Here's Byron from that third position. Now he starts to angle the nose of his Chevrolet down toward the white line at the bottom of turn two. He goes side by side for second. Byron trying to shove a fender alongside of Denny Hamlin coming off at turn number two, racing for the runner-up spot. Byron in the turn number three goes down to the white line. Denny Hamlin staying right with him.
0: Hamlin middle of the racetrack, but William Byron's got muscle downstairs. Byron will put the pass on. Hendrick Motorsports now go 1-2 at Chicagoland. Back to one.
2: Here they come with Denny Hamlin riding along in that third position. He's got to be careful. More challenges in the form of Bubba Wallace, who's right there, and also Christopher Bell off turn two. Chevrolets and three Toyotas make up the top five right now. It is Kyle Larson by two car lengths over William Byron. Then a car length behind to pick up Denny Hamlin in third. Bubba Wallace and Christopher Bell.
1: Christopher Bell doing a good job in the early going, maintaining a steady presence in the top five. Further back, good side-by-side racing between Chris Buescher and Ty Gibbs. They got very close out of turn number four. Now here's Chase Elliott. He's going to jam it up the outside.
2: This is going on from eighth position on back. Chris Buescher has the position. Here comes Chase Elliott to the outside and Ty Gibbs to the inside. Chase Elliott in that Napa red, white, and blue Chevrolet alongside the black Toyota of Ty Gibbs. Again, racing wheel to wheel for this position. Give it to Ty Gibbs in the middle of the corner.
0: As they look out the windshield to a side-by-side battle for position number six. Wheel to wheel, it is a couple of Toyotas. It's Tyler Reddick to the inside of Chase Briscoe.
2: Briscoe works up toward the center line of turn number one. He's got Reddick there to the inside. Tyler Reddick starts to move forward and off turn two, he's got the sixth spot. Tyler Reddick will slide in front of Chase Briscoe and clear him off of corner number two. Now Briscoe tries to rebound going into turn number three. Briscoe goes to the second groove. Reddick, though, driving away on the bottom.
1: 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Let's pause 10 seconds for station identification on the Motor Racing Network.
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1: Live and here with you to wrap up Independence Day weekend 2026. Mike Bagley, Alex Hayden, Todd Gordon joining us topside. We've got Kurt Becker, Tim Cattelfemo in the turns, Chris Wilner, and Steve Post in the pits and in the garage area. We have been slowed a total of two times for Hardy's cautions, one on lap one when Connor Zilich and Ryan Preece got twisted up on the back straightaway. The second came at lap 32 when Carson Osovar and Zane Smith got twisted together in turn two. We are now completing lap 45, and Kyle Larson is completing this lap, leading 25 of the 45 that we have completed so far.
0: It's been a good race here in the opening laps. Those two caution flags mixed things up a bit. Chances to get to pit lane. They were on pit road. Todd Gordon, obviously lap number 34, means if they choose to go ahead and run the rest of stage one to its entirety on this tank of Sunoco fuel and set of Goodyear tires, be about a 50 or so lap run, just a shy of 50 laps, which is something we were hearing at the end of the race they may have to do.
3: Yeah, I think we're going to be all right with this one. They came at 34. We had a couple caution laps. This is going to put them about 45 laps into it. Yes, a little more nervous than the crew chief wants to be on the first run of the race, but we're seeing these guys go out. I feel like we'll be all right, but there is a little bit of anxiousness and angst for these crew chiefs.
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0: So as we work up off turn number four, Kyle Larson has his teammate William Byron right on the
16: trouble
0: back.
16: Turn three, around into the outside wall, hard goes the Austin Hills Chevrolet. There was contact between himself and Shane Van Gisbergen, and Austin Hill completely destroys the rear of his Camaro after a hard hit into the outside wall in the middle of turn three.
1: Hardy's caution three flying over the Aero 400 for hard impact by Austin Hill in front of Tim Cattelfemo.
16: Those two drivers of Austin Hill and Shane Van Gisbergen had gotten together the lap before going into turn number three. Shane Van Gisbergen was trying to run the outside lane. I don't know if there was some type of disagreement on the racetrack, but those two drivers clearly weren't all that happy with each other. Then the next time around, Austin Hill tried to go to the bottom side of the racetrack, so did Shane Van Gisbergen. He slammed into the rear of Austin Hill, and Hill, with nowhere to go, backed into the outside wall hard with his Chevrolet Camaro.
0: And the back end of that green and blue Zone nicotine pouches Chevrolet has been shortened by a good 2 feet. 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
0: Pit lane is open. There's a host of race cars there. Chris Wilner.
10: A couple of takers, including Kyle Larson, said way much more grip this run than the first run. Still felt like a little squishy on landing. He's in getting tires in Sunoco Fuel. And two tires off for Chase Briscoe, also in SVG, and more in front of Steve Post.
0: So more cars on the pit lane. Ryan Blaney's getting four fresh Goodyear tires. Let's go back to Steve Post.
9: Yeah, it was a great, great stop here for all the cars down here. Four tires, Sunoco Racing Fuel. William Byron comes in. He gets four tires and fuel. Denny Hamlin was in, and the race off from pit road was won by Tyler Reddick. Tyler Reddick wins the race off pit road.
0: first five off of pit road all took two fresh Goodyear tires. The top five off of pit road, Tyler Reddick, Chase Briscoe, Christopher Bell, Ty Gibbs, and Brad Keselowski. And that race off of pit road brought to you by Eero. They believe it's time to get more Wi-Fi from your Wi-Fi. 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
0: Opening stage and Todd Gordon, it was not the cleanest of exchanges on the pit lane for a couple of cars.
3: And this is a challenge with a two-tire option here early in the race when you've got a lot of cars on the lead lap. Todd Gilliland coming down pit road. He was deep in the field, trying to get into pit box, I think, two in front of Christopher Bell. Christopher Bell's dropped on a two-tire stop, comes out right front fender into left rear tire, spun Todd Gilliland around in his pit box and lost all the position because he had to spin back. A little bit of contact there. It doesn't look like the 20 car is overly damaged.
1: Going to have some new names at the front of the field that stayed out. Austin Cindric stayed on the racetrack. So did Riley Herbst. And then you get into a mix of differing pit strategies. Joey Logano will restart third. A.J. Allmendinger fourth. Fifth will be Ty Dillon. Cody Ware sixth. J.J. Yaley is seventh. Then you got Tyler Reddick in eighth. Chase Briscoe ninth. And Christopher Bell in that 10th position. But as delicate and sensitive as these noses are of these race cars, I wonder what the ripple effect of that contact on pit road is for Christopher Bell.
3: Yeah, we're going to have to see how this plays out. It doesn't look significant. It looks like there was contact there, but that the bumper structure itself held it. But we'll have to see how this plays out. Just reading the transcripts of the radios there, they feel like it looks all right. But we'll see how this plays out when they go green.
0: Todd Gilliland for the second time making his way back down the pit lane. He was the one that got the worst end of that exchange down there. Shane Van Gisbergen also back on pit road. They continue to massage the nose of that car after contact with Austin Hill, who has since taken his Chevrolet for Richard Childress Racing back to the NASCAR Cup Series garage. So here in this first stage, Mike, we've had a little bit of everything going on.
1: Indeed we have. Not to point an accusatory finger at anyone, when Todd, you talk about differing strategies, two tires, four tires, coming out of pit boxes, drivers coming in. What is the protocol, which I'm sure may differ from team to team, but in general, what's the protocol to clearing a driver coming out of a box when everybody else around may be taking four and that driver took two?
3: I feel like, you know, in my day, I felt like from five away until the car is clear to the outside, that was on me. As a crew chief, I was the one making the call. I could see when the jack was going to drive. I needed to be looking back pit road to make sure we were going to be clear, and I gave my driver instructions on how to get out of that. Different teams can do it differently, but it's tough for the spotter to understand when we're leaving. But I would have the spotter in my ear talking about the cars that are going to be pitting right around me to kind of help guide that decision.
0: Chief starter Brett Dalton gives us the one to go here, and that means it's time for the teams to choose their restart lane, presented by Freeway Insurance. 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
1: Austin Cindric will choose to restart on the inside of row one. Riley Herbst to his outside. Joey Logano has chosen to restart on the inside of row two with Tyler Reddick to his right elbow. Back to pit road and Steve Post.
9: follow up on that conversation, Adam Stevens was talking to Christopher Bell. Christopher asked him about the damage. Adam says the good news is the splitter on the front has no damage at all. He feels like the damage is right around the headlight of it. And what they base this on is Toyota and all the other manufacturers have photographers all the way around the racetrack, and they have shot Adam pictures. He's looking at him, actually watching him zoom in on it, and he just told Christopher and assured him, I don't think we're going to have any performance issue with the damage. We hit a really good spot where it's not likely to cause performance damage on that Toyota.
0: So as Mike pointed out a moment ago, all kinds of different scenarios as far as Goodyear tire strategies that were playing out. The first five drivers did not come to pit lane, so they're going to be in some older tires, but they're not too many green flag laps on them. So this is a heck of a gamble here. Austin Cindric and Riley Herbst now will be the cars at the front of the field as we get set for the restart.
1: And depending on the successes of these two tire stops, that could plant a seed for perhaps maybe later on in this race, depending how the circumstances line themselves up. Pace car on pit road. Here we come into the pilot restart zone. Austin Cindric on the hammer and gone. He'll leave Riley Herbst by a car length, and they're flaring out two, three, four, even looking five wide to turn one.
2: John Hunter Nemechek, Ross Chastain, both stacking them four to five wide by working the bottom lane of turns one and two. They all go to the backstretch. Big mess in the middle of the pack right now as they are still three and four ride, racing back to turn number three. At the front of the pack, though, it is Joey Logano side by side with his teammate of Austin Cindric.
0: Neither driver giving an inch off turn four. They side draft back down to the start-finish line. This lap by a bumper will be led by Joey Logano. Cindric stays right there to his flank.
2: Here they come, still door-to-door, racing back up into the 18-degree banking in turn one. Logano with a fender out in front. Now Cindric powers back to the front. Nice move by Austin Cindric on the outside lane. He'll take the lead. Joey Logano may lose second. Here is Chase Briscoe to his left side, going into turn number three. He'll take the spot away. Logano now is put three wide.
1: Logano drifts wide off the corner, and that'll leave the lane open for Riley Herbst. Now outside of Logano was Christopher Bell. Bell will back away, as now the front three are free and clear, but the third wide, three wide for Ford.
2: That's because William Byron is right there down next to the white line. Christopher Bell up high, and you had Riley Herbst between them. Riley Herbst trying to just hold on here on this restart. Meanwhile, further up, Christopher Bell now moves around Joey Logano on the outside. The leader this time in turn four is still Austin Cindric.
0: 5-4 car lengths over Joey Logano. Further back, they're three wide in the back half of the top ten. They'll settle things down a bit as Bubba Wallace and Tyler Reddick get around Ty Gibbs further up, side-by-side for fourth.
2: Here comes William Byron. He completes the pass. Now it'll be side-by-side for fifth as Kyle Larson races up the inside lane. Larson trying to get by Joey Logano. Chevy Ford battle for this fifth position. Get the advantage to Logano. He's on the outside of Kyle Larson. Larson, though, drives it deep into turn three and takes the spot away.
1: Logano continues to back up after this restart at the line. Cindric leads. Briscoe second. Bell third, Byron fourth, Larson fifth, Logano now has fallen to sixth.
2: Then you've got Bubba Wallace back in seventh, Riley Herbst is eighth, Tyler Reddick is ninth, Ty Gibbs in tenth, he has a challenge there, A.J. Allmendinger is on the move to the inside. A.J. Allmendinger running in the 11th position, about a car length behind Ty Gibbs, then behind A.J. Allmendinger, the battle for 12th is flaring up side by side, that's where you find Brad Keselowski and John Hunter Nemechek.
0: Good racing here throughout the field as that staying on the racetrack, I should say, call for Austin Cindric and his team. Kurt, continue to have him at the front of the field.
2: He continues to show the way. He's got nothing but open racetrack ahead of him, but he does have company. Here comes Chase Briscoe. Briscoe, I think, is a little bit faster than the race leader right now. He is only a car length behind the Austin Cindric Ford Mustang. Into the corner. Cindric goes to the bottom. Briscoe looks outside off the corner.
1: Todd, one thing I've noticed about Austin Cindric on the restart, he's been staying at the bottom of the racetrack, but in that green flag run we had before the caution, he was one of the first drivers to go to the outside lane and make hay doing it.
3: Yeah, he was running up there using that fourth lane up against the wall and turning down the hill off of turn two, making big speed down the backstretch. That was gaining him positions moving forward.
0: They work their way down the back straightaway. Here's Briscoe again, sizing up Cendric.
16: Briscoe looking for a little bit of running room to maneuver around the race leader, Austin Cendric. There's nothing there, though, this time by.
1: Chase Briscoe drifts a bit wide, coming off the corner, getting a whiff of that outside air. Meanwhile, here's William Byron. He wants a taste of the air down low. He'll dive for the bottom of Christopher Bell, racing for third.
2: Here he comes back into the corner. Under a full head of steam, William Byron rockets up the inside. He will take over the third spot onto the backstretch. Now it's Chase Briscoe is going to make this pass on Austin Cendric for the lead. He's going to have to do it quickly because William Byron quickly arriving on the scene. It is Cendric, Briscoe, Byron, and Bell, the top four.
3: And this is something crew chiefs are looking at. Cendric with a stay-out call. He stayed out on 10-lap old tires. The 19 of Chase Briscoe came and got two tires in second. He's pressuring, and William Byron is driven forward from four tires to get himself to third, putting pressure on Chase Briscoe.
0: Follow up right now on the Austin Cendric machine with Chris Wilner.
10: And Alex, listening to the radio communications, Brian Wilson was adamant that he felt like the clean air and the heat cycle on these Goodyear tires on the short run to start before that last yellow were going to be key to help solve some of the issues that Austin Cendric was facing as far as a loose race car. And boy, it's paying off. They were ones that told me earlier this week that they didn't expect the fall off to be as great as maybe what others were anticipating, and it has shown through the data. And so they were one of the first to radio down to Austin Cendric and said, we're going to stay out and try it. Remember what he told me pre-race? He said six letters, starts with a P and ends with an S. With an S, that's points, and that's exactly what we're trying to get to at the end of the stage and try to bag some points here as they sit on the cut line.
0: As we're just 18 laps shy of the end of stage number one, top 10 finishers in stage one will indeed earn championship points. We're running the Eero 400 here in our triumphant return to Chicagoland Speedway. 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How are you today?
4: 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Thank you for having us.
0: Absolutely. Thank you for having all of us here at Chicagoland. Simple question. 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
0: Yeah, it's fitting all the way around. 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
1: Got some changes atop the leaderboard. Austin Cendric continues to lead, but he's got some new customers that are trying to track him down. William Byron has gone to second. Kyle Larson has gone to third. Chase Briscoe has fallen to fourth, and Christopher Bell now in fifth. Bubba Wallace has creeped in from sixth to make that a good tussle now for the lead on back. Austin Cendric comes to the start-finish line, leading his 17th lap of this evening's Eero 400.
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1: There is a new leader in the Eero 400, and the move for the lead happened halfway down the back straightaway, headed to Tim Catalfemo.
2: William Byard was able to get a fender alongside of Austin Cindric and make the pass for the lead. This time down the back straightaway, his teammate Kyle Larson now has been able to get by Austin Cindric, so it's Hendrick Motorsports drivers of Byard and Larson going 1-2.
0: Longer laps we go, the four fresh Goodyear tire call on that last pit stop on lap 49 for those drivers is paying dividend, but Cindric has settled in line in the third spot. He was 11th before he elected to stay on the track on that last pit stop exchange. We've got 10 to go here in stage number one. From the Chicagoland Speedway, this is the Motor Racing Network, the voice of NASCAR.
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0: William Byron, the race leader, Kyle Larson second, Austin Cindric third, Bubba Wallace to fourth, Chase Briscoe is fifth, and Christopher Bell sixth. Chris Buescher is seventh, Riley Herbst eighth, Tyler Reddick ninth, and Ty Gibbs is 10th.
1: Denny Hamlin is 11th, Brad Keselowski is 12th, John Hunter Nemechek is 13th, Eric Jones is 14th, and Ross Chastain is 15th. Chase Elliott is 16th, with Josh Berry in 17th, Alex Bowman is 18th, Austin Dillon 19th, and Ryan Blaney in 20th.
0: Noah Gregson goes 21st, Corey Heim 22nd, Joey Logano backsliding to 23rd, Michael McDowell back on the lead lap is 24th, A.J. Allmendinger 25th, Daniel Suarez is 26th, Carson Hocevar 27th, Todd Gilliland 28th, Cole Custer 29th, and Shane Van Gisbergen is 30th.
1: Ty Dillon is 31st, Ricky Stenhouse Jr. is 32nd, Ricky is the last car on the lead lap. Make that Zane Smith, actually, along with Cody Ware. They're 33rd and 34th, with J.J. Yaley in 35th, Ryan Preece is 36th, two retirees, Austin Hill in 37th, and Connor Zillich 38th, and he will finish last today here in this Eero 400.
0: Down to the line, race leader William Byron flies by. Four laps to go in the opening stage. It's Byron Larson, and third place is up for grabs.
2: Bubba Wallace has the position now. He just got around Austin Cindric, had been knocking at the door for the last couple of laps, managed to get by, and now Bubba's third on the backstretch. Bubba Wallace completes that pass on Austin Cindric. That is third and fourth. A distant fifth right now is Chase Briscoe. Everybody still chasing Byron and Larson out front.
1: Hendrick Motorsports is represented atop the leaderboard, 23-11, Team Penske and Joe Gibbs Racing. A little parody for you there as we're within three laps from the conclusion of stage one.
2: Here comes William Byron back into turn number one. He is the race leader. His advantage, some 3 to 4 car lengths now over Kyle Larson, then a gap of nearly 10 more back to Bubba Wallace. A few laps ago, Kyle Larson had a great run on the race leader, William Byron, and looked like he was going to be able to pass him for the lead. Byron, though, moved up the racetrack into that third groove, and has since started to pull away.
0: Off turn number four they come. Back down to the line. We'll have two laps remaining. Pay window about to open up for championship points as long as you're in the top 10 when the green and white checkered flies.
2: Here's William Byron now. He starts to climb the banking into turn number one. Going to have to go wide. The J.J. Yaley car is there as the race leader hits the backstretch.
16: Yaley's black and white Chevy now moves down the racetrack, headed down the straightaway, allowing the leader, William Byron, to drive around him on the outside in turn three. Kyle Larson will try to do the same.
1: William Byron will power around the outside of the lap traffic, come to the start-finish line, and begin the final lap of stage one. William Byron leading Kyle Larson by half a second back to the corner.
2: Here comes William Byron now. He will work toward the high side in turn number one. Maintains the advantage by some 5 to 6 car lengths with that race lead.
16: Free and clear out front right now for William Byron. No lap traffic on the horizon as he sets up for turn number three. Running that third groove, he calmly works his way back to four.
0: Through the shadows of turn number four and then be in front of this massive sold-out grandstands at Chicagoland Speedway, William Byron takes the green and white checkered flag from Brett Dalton on top of the flag stand, and William Byron will win stage number one. Kyle Larson will be second. Bubba Wallace gets credit for third. Austin Cindric will finish fourth. Chase Briscoe fifth. Chris Buescher sixth. Riley Herbst seventh. Denny Hamlin rallies back to eighth. Ty Gibbs ninth and Tyler Reddick tenth.
1: And that's how they finished in the stage presented by Powerball. NASCAR Powerball. The chase to $1 million is on. Start your entries for the chance to win $1 million at NASCAR Championship Weekend. The official lottery game of NASCAR, Powerball. The chase to $1 million starts now.
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1: Stage one of the Eero 400 is over, and it's William Byron that takes the green and white checkered flag. Pit road will be open in a couple of laps, and we'll see who comes down and the strategies that ensue. From Chicagoland Speedway, this is the Motor Racing Network, the voice of NASCAR.
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1: Imagine that.
0: So as the field works behind the Toyota Camry XSE pace car, pit road will not open up, at least for another lap, maybe two, for a unique circumstance, Mike, that's taking place about three quarters of the way down the pit lane.
1: The AMR safety truck is tending to a seam that is on the pit lane, and they're filling it with some material, and they're trying to get that buttoned up to bring the cars down pit road. But once the cars were slowed, they went out and they began filling that seam area. And right now, the two members of that AMR safety truck are buttoning up the repair or the filling of that seam. Steve Post, you're down there. You got eyeballs on it. What are they doing?
3: Yeah, and it looks like a seam, and maybe a little bit of the asphalt came up from around that seam. It's right here, right by Eric Jones's pit box, which is pit box number 9 down here, and it's out right along the grass. It's about a half a car width from the grass as they work on that seam now. So they put the patch down in there, and now they've just got a blower, an air blower down there, and just going to try to dry that a little bit. There was about 5 or 6 track crew members now, just a couple, one official, one AMR safety crew member, and they've just got generally an air blower that they're going to try to seal this seam up and make it so that the track is good. I think there's a little concern. I don't think it's a major concern, and I think the key is to work on it now before it became potentially a bigger problem or a good old-fashioned Illinois pothole right here in the middle of pit road.
0: Yeah, nobody wins when that happens out there. It's Mikey Myers from the AMR safety team is making it happen right there, just trying to make sure that is completely buttoned up, smoothed over, and we can get the pit lane opened back up. So, Todd, we know Austin Cindric, who finished the stage 4th, throw Riley Herbst, who finished the stage 7th, among others, stayed on the racetrack, didn't come to pit road that last time. They were last on pit road lap 34. Just for housekeeping purposes, they okay on Sunoco fuel with this extended caution?
9: I think so. When you look at it from 34, if we came to the end of this, I feel like, you know, that was 45 laps, and I feel like that's well within the window, and we had another caution. So I don't feel like we're struggling for fuel here. We don't see the guys diving to the apron to run flat. That's usually when they get close. I think they're all right with this, and especially under caution. You don't burn much fuel under caution, so this is not really stressing those crew chiefs out.
1: When they come to the line, Todd, we'll complete 84 laps. We've been talking a lot about the strategy, but what about what you've seen on the racetrack? Anything take you by surprise? Anything catch your attention in particular?
9: Well, I'm kind of interested to see, you know, what happened with that cycle. That was a great opportunity for a lot of these crew chiefs to look forward. You know, Austin Cindric stayed out, ended up 4th. Riley Herbst stayed out, ended up 7th. Joey Logano shuffled himself back into in the 20s someplace as that stay-out call was for him.
1: So, 29th, yeah.
9: Didn't work out as well for them. The 2-tire calls I thought would be a little bit stronger, but the 4-tire guys really kind of came by them. So it seems like the left side tires may have a little bit of performance. If I'm going to roll down pit road, I'm going to think pretty hard about putting 4 on my cars.
0: Yeah, that means, does that mean you stay there and go ahead and take on extra fuel while you're doing 4 tires?
9: If you need to, for the strategy of where you've got to be, but I really feel like 4 tires, if I'm going to take the time to give up track position where I've got to be in dirty air, I want to be on 4 tires. So I like the 2-tire call and getting clean air and getting stretched out. I thought Brian Wilson made a good one there for Austin Cindric and netted out positive. And one that had a challenge on the last pit stop, Denny Hamlin, didn't get the right side jacked up, a 13-second pit stop, got him back in the 20s to start that 21st or 22nd, drove back into the top 10 by the end of it. Steve, what do you got?
3: Well, and Todd, you're right. There was a problem, but it's just how good this team is as far as execution goes. Tire carrier Dylan Dowell saw the problem. They had a signal to Joel Bagnon, the jackman, and before they even got around to the left side of the car, they were able to rejack the car and get the tire properly affixed on the right front of the car. So, yes, it was a bad pit stop. But it was good communication because it could have been a whole lot worse. Denny Hamlin got out, and, of course, he got a fast race car and raced his way forward.
1: Here we come. Pit road is open, and here come all the lead lap cars. Pit stops will take place at lap 86. Chris Wilner, you're up first.
10: Kyle Larson hits his marks, was told to park a little bit backwards in the box, and without the 11 of Denny Hamlin in front of me, I felt okay. Cliff said, we'll just free you up just a little more for this run. 4 Goodyear tires, Sunoco fuel. Brad Keselowski's in, and how about Austin Cindric? Congratulated on getting those stage points. 4 Goodyear tires, Sunoco fuel. They felt they were really good, even on those older tires. Steve Post.
3: Tyler Reddick is in, getting 4 tires, Sunoco Racing Fuel. We've got also in on this pit service is William Byron. He got 4 tires, Sunoco Fuel. William Byron going to run the race off from pit road. Looks like Bubba Wallace was in. Bubba reporting that the car is just a little bit loose, and so they made a minor adjustment. Did Charles DeKnight, the crew chief, on that car and sent Bubba Wallace back out on the racetrack.
10: And problem, Steve Post, for Joey Logano, who when the jack drop took off and it looked like the gun on the left front was still engaged and it looked like he had a loose wheel, wheel. Joey put it in reverse, backed it all the way up, and they got it tight, so avoiding a possible even further penalty with the left front coming apart. So unfortunate problems on this pit stop for Joey Logano. Again, stayed out on that lap number 49 caution, so needed to come in for service, but that was a lengthy pit stop. Avner have to put it in reverse to get that left front tight.
0: Five off the pit lane. First were William Byron, Bubba Wallace, Kyle Larson, Chris Buescher, and Austin Cindric, and that's brought to you by Eero. 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
1: Christopher Bell is on pit road. Steve Post, you have an update on what they're working on that Toyota Camry?
3: Yeah, you know, Adam said he looked at it and looked like there was no splitter damage on the front of the car. Well, upon further review, those were photos. When they got a chance to take a look at it, there goes Christopher by me right now. When they got a chance to take a look at it, the splitter did have some damage on the right front of that car from that pit road incident earlier on with Todd Gilliland. So they decided during this stage break to take plenty of time and to make sure that that splitter was back to as close to 100% right on mark as possible. So Christopher Bell's back at the tail end of the field.
0: Field is coming to the Poet Restart Zone, presented by Poet. Poet is proud to be the official bioethanol partner of NASCAR, delivering high-octane bioethanol with zero carbon.
1: William Byron, Bubba Wallace, Kyle Larson, Chris Buescher, Austin Cindric, the top five pace car is on pit road. We have 77 laps to go in stage two of the Eero 400. Green flag is back up. Everybody up to the gearbox. William Byron, fender out in front over Bubba Wallace, although Wallace tries to rebound in the outside lane.
2: Let's see if he can make that work. You've also got Chris Buescher to the outside. In fact, he slides up a lane higher than Bubba as they all work off turn two. Lead around at turn number two is William Byron, Bubba Wallace, and Kyle Larson side by side for second. Denny Hamlin and Chris Buescher side by side for fourth. That's how they run. Two, three.
0: They work their way through the shadows of turn number four, back to the start-finish line. Lap number 87, or rather 89, will go on the board. It's firing up front, being chased by Bubba Wallace.
2: And you've got Kyle Larson there in third, side-by-side for fourth. Denny Hamlin moves by to the inside of Chris Buescher. Move Hamlin up to the fourth spot. And further up, Bubba Wallace had a look on the outside lane on the leader, William Byron, coming off of turn number two. He is right on his bumper, headed to turn number three. Wallace charges to the outside lane, looking for the lead in four.
1: Bubba Wallace takes his Toyota Camry to the top of the banking off the corner, trying to get a run, trying to get the lead away from William Byron. Further back, Chris Buescher is the fly in Denny Hamlin's ointment because Buescher won't let Hamlin have that spot.
2: Hamlin's still fighting, trying to take the fourth position. About the time he looks like he's got it secured, Buescher comes back. They're on the back stretch. Hamlin has fourth. Buescher is fifth. Side by side for the sixth position. Tyler Reddick has shoved a fender alongside of Chase Briscoe. They work their way side by side through turn four.
0: Reddick will clear Briscoe on exit of the corner at the front of the field, side by side for the lead. Bubba Wallace dives for the bottom of the speedway. Lap number 90 goes, or rather 91 goes on the board, and Bubba Wallace led it.
2: Got William Byron to the outside, now riding into second position. Bubba Wallace works up off the bottom of turn two. Wallace has got the lead. William Byron has been kicked back to second. He's under fire from his teammate Kyle Larson. Larson pokes a headlight to the inside in turn number three. Gets alongside the left rear corner panel of Byron, but Byron able to hold him off for now.
0: Off turn number four, it's the Toyota Camry with Space Jam on it. Bubba Wallace showing the way in the Eero 400. Lap number 92 goes on the board. Chance to visit now. Perfect opportunity. Senior manager, Toyota Racing, Mike Pricer joining us. Welcome back to the broadcast.
6: Thank you for having me. It's always great being back, and love being in Chicagoland.
0: We love having you here. Heck, everywhere it looks like over the last few weeks. We've seen Toyota with a presence just about everywhere we've been over the last several weeks. All kinds of cool things going on. As we got
1: trouble, turn number four.

0: fans have been experiencing this weekend.
1: Yeah, this weekend, one, we're just glad to be back in Chicagoland. But this actually started a few weeks for us. During the San Diego Street Course, our local Toyota dealers to the Chicago area hosted a viewing party for that race. And it was, one, just to help promote NASCAR, but get people excited about coming back to Chicagoland again. And then Wednesday, we were at the Cubs game. We had our Camry crew giving away Toyota Racing swag. And then, of course, we have our Toyota Racing activation here, where we have our race sims, our reaction challenge, a breadth of our product lineup for our consumers to touch and feel and get in and kind of just get a feel for the product.
0: It's really been remarkable what we've seen with Toyota at every racetrack over the last several weeks. So it seems kind of crazy to say, but looking at the research, 20th season for Toyota in the NASCAR Cup Series. What stands out to you most about the time in the sport?
1: The time has flown by. You know, we look back into theirs. You know, we used to fight just to qualify and to hear it. And if you look at the journey that we've had over the 20 years, it's been fast, but we've really had just great partners along the way. Like, we call them teams, but they're more family to us, between Joe Gibbs Racing, Legacy Motor Club, and 2311. And then if you look at the tremendous start we've had to this season, was, I believe, 11 out of 18 races we won. Tyler Reddick started off as strong with winning our fourth Daytona 500. And him and Denny are going head-to-head in this championship battle, and so it's been great to see. But then you look, just not this season, but the things to be excited about the future of Toyota Racing is looking at some of our developmental drivers. Corey Hahn, first win in San Diego, part-time this guy, and he'll be full-time with 2311 next year. Brent Cruz in O'Reilly Series missed four races because he was too young, and here he's fighting to be in the playoff battle.
0: Remarkable. Now, yeah. You mentioned Corey Hahn winning at San Diego. How big was that for Toyota?
1: It was just huge, right? Just being his 13th Cup race, and you try to give they're young kids. You try to give them time just to get acquainted, but when he came out and just drove hard, and I mean, we saw it in the Truck Series too, right? So happy for him. Can't say we're surprised. We saw the talent there, and we talked about Brent Cruz, and when you start looking at the future for us too, it's hard not to mention Ty Gibbs. Look what he did in Bristol this year, right? His first win, and he's just hanging there in the points, and he keeps chipping away and doing those little things and doing that. So we're really excited.
0: For the past of the 20 years in the Cup Series, it's been super for Toyota. The present continues to be outstanding with what's going on, and the future certainly looks bright as well. Mike, thank you and your entire team, as always, for what you do for NASCAR racing, but most of all, for what you do for the race fans.
1: No, thank you for having us, and we wouldn't be here without the fans, so I really appreciate everything they've done and rally behind us, so thank you.
0: Absolutely. Mike Pricer, Senior Manager from Toyota Racing.
2: Under Hardy's caution number 4, let's update you on the Kyle Larson situation, because it is a very unique one. He has just gone down a second lap. He spun into the infield grass, and with all the rain and all of the precipitation that we've had over the weekend, he got stuck in the mud in the ball field. So they had to get a tow rope, attach it to the front of the HendrickCars.com Chevrolet, pull him out. Once they got him out on the apron, then they had to give him a push. Well, the problem is the tires are flat on that number 5 car, and he tried to stay in front of the pace car. He gave up the ghost halfway down the back straightaway. Kyle Larson is now 2 laps down, smoke trailing from that car as he continues to limp back to the pit lane. That's an uncharacteristic losing of the race car by Kyle Larson coming off turn 4 a few moments ago.
0: Yeah, and that's a gut punch for that team after leading 23 laps so far today. He and Denny Hamlin virtually tied for the lap leader count. Hamlin's led 24, Larson 23, and Chris, he's finally made it.
3: Hey, finally has limped that Chevrolet in as the right front tire carcass was just about to depart that Chevrolet, and they pull the right front off, and there's nothing left of that right front tire. Also, looks like some rear tires that were flat on this car, and Kyle Larson just dejected on the radio, trying to orchestrate getting the push and getting the pull out of the ball field that you guys described was wet. Now Cliff Daniels orchestrating his crew to get the left side jacked back up. I don't see a ton of damage as far as cosmetically to this car, so simply the flat tires were the biggest issue. They are going to go over the rest of the race car as they have time, with the field making its way down the back straightaway, and now they're going to make a chassis adjustment, send Kyle back on the racetrack. So we'll see what happens from here, but it was certainly interesting trying to get Kyle unstuck from the ball field here on the front stretch.
0: There's been torrential rain the last 2 days here, and it is an absolute mud pit down there. It looks beautiful green grass, but when you get right down on it, there's an awful lot of thick mud down there. 69 to go here in stage number 2. Couple of factors. Kyle Larson now is the only car one or more laps down, and he's actually

0: Two laps down. Mike, with this caution flag, Ryan Preece, after getting twisted up back on the opening lap with Connor Zilich, lost four laps, is back on the lead lap.
1: He has gotten the free pass all the way now up to the lead lap. So the only car that are laps down is Kyle Larson, two laps down in 36.
2: Yeah, I think Derek Finley's called a great race to unbury them here. Took the waiver rounds when he could. When he couldn't take them, he went ahead and got tires and fuel. Two times taking the waiver round, got a free pass, and now got himself back where they can fight. Chris, they're right in front of you.
3: Yeah, more pit stops here for some toward the back end of the field. A.J. Allmendinger is in for four tires and fuel. Joey Logano, who had the mishap on the left front on the last pit stop at the end of stage one, also in putting tires and fuel aboard that Shell Pennzoil Ford Mustang. Kyle Larson is expected to come back. They want to check the rear diffuser as well after that spin, so he'll bank another trip down pit road. See, post a few in front of you.
4: Yeah, you talked about Ryan Preece. He's in with the Athletic Brewing Ford, and they're making some adjustments on the car up under the right front of the machine, so making a shot. Back adjustment up under the right front. Derek Finley, now we got back on the lead lap. Let's work on a race car to race forward. It's like Todd Gilliland was in. Zane Smith is in with damage repair down here as well on these pit stops. Cole Custer in the Andy's Frozen Custard car also getting service.
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1: 97 laps of the 267 are complete at the moment. Bubba Wallace leads William Byron, Denny Hamlin, Chris Buescher, and Tyler Reddick. They are the top five. Sixth is Chase Briscoe with Ty Gibbs in seventh, Austin Cindric in eighth, Chase Elliott ninth, Riley Herbst having a good run today. He is in tenth. We have had four Hardys cautions to slow us. The first came out on the very first lap, halfway down the back straightaway, when Ryan Preece got jambled up there in traffic and slid across the track into Connor Zilich. That put Zilich into the inside wall. Enough contact to end his day. Hardy's caution two, lap 32, when Carson Hocevar and Zane Smith got twisted up in turn two. Lap 48, Hardy's caution number three. Austin Hill backed it into the fence in front of Tim in turn three. And the most recent Hardy's caution, lap 94, when Kyle Larson lost control coming off the corner, spun into the ball field. He is now two laps down and is getting ready to rejoin the field. So five Hardy's cautions, actually, for 27 laps. 13 lead changes among seven drivers as we get the one-to-go signal. And Bubba Wallace is going to lead the field back to the green flag.
0: And they're choosing what lane to restart in. 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First choice goes to Bubba Wallace. Opts for the bottom side of the racetrack. William Byron will go top side. Then row number two inside and out will be Denny Hamlin and Chase Briscoe. Row number three, Ty Gibbs and Tyler Reddick. Fourth row is Austin Cindric back there. He'll restart in position number seven. Briscoe topside of him. I misspoke. It's Chris Buescher who's on the outside of Denny Hamlin in row number two as we get set for the restart.
1: The field is coming to the Poet Restart Zone, presented by Poet. Poet is proud to be the official bioethanol partner of NASCAR, delivering high-octane bioethanol with zero carbon.
0: Field works their way two by two, weaving the car back and forth, just trying to clean the tires off, make sure there's no excess buildup of debris on them as they get set to launch for this next restart. Lap number 99 will go on the board, 66 to go in stage number two. Mike, the field comes to the restart zone.
1: Bubba Wallace and William Byron, a Toyota and a Chevy, side by side into that Poet restart zone. Bubba Wallace is trying to get out of Dodge. He's got William Byron to his right elbow. He's got his boss, Denny Hamlin, breathing down his tailpipes.
5: Here's Chris Buescher. He's toward the outside. He's in the fourth position, looking for some more racing room to the top side of the racetrack, but Bubba Wallace has the lead. Bubba Wallace has the lead, but here comes William Byron charging to the outside of Wallace on the approach to turn number three. They're door to door for the top spot here in Chicagoland.
0: Not anymore, as William Byron backslides to the second spot. Bubba Wallace gets away by a full car length. Third place is the Ford. That is Chris Buescher. Toyota Chevrolet 4-1.
5: Here they come back into the corner, so you've got Bubba Wallace at the front, and then William Byron goes into second position, followed by Chris Buescher, and then Chase Briscoe in fourth. This is the top four cars side-by-side for fifth. Denny Hamlin in his blue and white Toyota has poked a fender to the inside of Tyler Reddick. Those two continue to fight for that fifth position.
1: A couple of Toyotas stacked up there while closer to the front. William Byron's getting a lot of company from Chris Buescher. That Chevy Ford battle comes across the start-finish line as everybody jostles for racing real estate.
5: Byron just trying to hang on to the second position. Further back, Denny Hamlin's on the move. He drops it down low, then swings it out wide off turn two in the fifth spot. It's Hamlin fifth, Tyler Reddick is sixth. As a matter of fact, Denny Hamlin playing defense on the back straightaway, blocking Tyler Reddick high and low, trying to keep the Reddick car behind him.
0: And then Alex Bowman, the last time the Cup Series raced here in 2019, he went to victory lane. Bowman in the top 10. He goes to the inside of Chase Elliott, trying to scramble for position there as well.
5: Trying to take over the seventh position. Here's Bowman to the inside of the Chase Elliott machine. You got Ty Gibbs, who's right behind that pair. They all go racing off turn two. Side by side once again inside of the top 10. Alex Bowman and Chase Elliott fighting for a spot. They continue to remain shoulder to shoulder. Bowman on the bottom, Elliott outside.
1: Good battle coming off the corner. A couple of teammates stacked up there. Chase Elliott's got that red, white, and blue Napa Chevrolet to the outside. Alex Bowman, that purple Ally Chevrolet to the inside. And now here comes the lime green and black Toyota of Ty Gibbs in the mix.
5: He is moving up from the ninth position, trying to take the eighth spot away from Alex Bowman. He is door-to-door with him. Ty Gibbs had a fender to the inside of Alex Bowman, but pushed up, coming off of turn number two, allowing Bowman to hold out of that position. Now Gibbs looks in his rearview mirror. He sees Eric Jones on the horizon.
0: Eric Jones having a nice mid-stage of today's Eero 400. Eric Jones is on the march to the inside now of Ty Gibbs. This is the ongoing fight for ninth.
5: Here he comes. Eric Jones does. He will rumble up to the inside of the Ty Gibbs machine. Tries to forge ahead, hugging the white line at the bottom of turns one and two. Jones trying to slide in front of Ty Gibbs off turn number two. He did it, however. Gibbs with the crossover move down the back straightaway. Two Toyota Camrys still side by side for this spot.
1: They race for that position. That would be position number nine off the corner. What about Eric Jones and his Toyota? We talked about a NASCAR Live race day. That could be a day of opportunity tonight, or today could be. Eric Jones just powered past Ty Gibbs.
5: That puts him into the ninth position. Further ahead, Chase Briscoe is in fourth, looking outside, looking inside, trying to move up. Chase Briscoe trying to challenge Chris Buescher for the third spot. Here is Briscoe diving to the bottom in turn number three. Gets alongside Buescher. They're wheel to wheel.
0: Buescher, however, maintains the position, works on the outside, and will force Chase Briscoe to fall back in line and keep him at bay. Good race for position in the top five.
5: Here they come one more time back into turn number one. No one this time will step out of line among the first five. And in fact, the race leader, Bubba Wallace, just continues to increase his lead. Bubba Wallace by about 10 car lengths, Kurt, over William Byron, who rides in the second position. Then Chris Buescher holds down third. Chase Briscoe is fourth, and Denny Hamlin is the top five.
1: Here they come off the corner.
0: Back to turn number four at the start-finish line. Three wide. Alex Bowman further back now goes to the inside of Tyler Reddick and Chase Elliott. Bowman is the one that's on the move outside the top five.
5: Hoping to grab position number six from Chase Elliott by the time they get back to turn number two. It's Bowman. He's been making the bottom side work very well here and listen to the racetrack. Alex Bowman definitely is moving forward on the bottom side of the racetrack in that purple Ally Chevy, closing in on the back bumper of Chase Elliott.
0: And Elliott there on the bottom of the racetrack, finished second last night in the NASCAR O'Reilly Auto Parts Series race. Elliott trying to get away from Bowman as Bowman looks to the left, sees a hard challenge to his inside from Tyler Reddick.
5: Let's see what Reddick can do now. He tries to get something going to the inside of the Bowman machine, and he does. He manages to squeeze his way by, picks up a spot, now sets sail after Chase Elliott. Closer up inside of the top five, Chase Briscoe has been able to regroup and is going back after Chris Buescher for the third spot.
1: That will be the race for third. You've got Briscoe in fourth, and Denny Hamlin now creeping in on that progressive Toyota of Denny Hamlin. Led 24 laps earlier this evening. Kurt, he's just trying to get back to the front of this field.
5: He has been working inside, outside, down the middle, and trying to climb his way back through traffic. And right now he's closing in on the Chase Briscoe car. Denny Hamlin seems to struggle on the initial few laps after a restart, but once we get a few laps under green, his car really starts to come alive. He is riding in the fifth position, about a car length behind Chase Briscoe.
0: They all continue to chase Bubba Wallace, who's opened up his lead by 1.1 seconds now over William Byron. Chris Buescher goes third. Fourth is Chase Briscoe. Denny Hamlin rounds out the top five. Todd, looking at numbers here, 55 to go here in stage number two. Are you thinking a specific lap where we may see another round of pit stops?
2: Yeah, great question. I think as we look at this one play forward, we've got two different strategies going. Came at lap 85. We've got some guys that came at 97. When you look at that 85 coming to the end, I would think that somewhere like 125 to 127, but we'll see where that plays out.
1: And that is getting in the know with NAPA know-how. Miss an electrical problem, and it can mean big trouble for your business. That's why NAPA delivers the parts, the tools, and the expertise to catch problems before they become breakdowns. That's NAPA know-how.
0: As Bubba Wallace continues to lead, Todd stretching his lead from 1.1 seconds two laps ago to 1.3 here with 53 to go in the stage.
2: I looked at his lap times and why he's fired off with this run. He's just driving off. When he first fired off this run, he ran a race lap faster than his qualifying lap. His qualifying lap was in the top 10.
1: Good racing all the way around the racetrack right now. We continue to focus on the battle for the third spot. Chris Buescher, Chase Briscoe on the back straightaway.
5: Like it's been the best battle inside of the top five right now. Buescher has been holding steady in that third position using that second groove. Briscoe digging hard on the bottom side of the racetrack.
0: And that Toyota, Briscoe will now pull even with the Ford of Buescher, who works to the outside lane. That spot clearly up for grabs yet again. This is for position number three.
5: Here's Chase Briscoe. He tries to work down to the bottom side in turn number one. Lower side of the track for him. Middle lanes for Buescher. Briscoe moving by. Briscoe finally able to make that pass after several circuits on Chris Buescher. Now Denny Hamlin has arrived on the scene. He is about a car length behind the Buescher Ford Mustang in turn four.
0: They work their way up off turn number four back down to the line. Lap 114 will go on the board. Let's pause 10 seconds for station identification on the Motor Racing Network.
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0: And Xfinity, so we race the Eero 400. My name's Alex Hayden. Alongside is Mike Bagley and Todd Gordon with Kurt Becker and Tim Catalfamo in the turns. Steve Post and Chris Wilner up and down the pit lane with 13 lead changes among seven different drivers. It's been Bubba Wallace up front here the last handful of laps. He's been the driver in the mid stages of stage number two that's been in control.
1: 50 laps to go in stage two of the Eero 400. Alex mentioning Bubba Wallace and his successes. He has fallen from second to 13th in points in the last 13 races. A win tonight would pay huge dividends for him and that team, not to mention restoring a lot of confidence with Bubba and that race team.
0: Something that that team needs. They know they've had speed in the race car as of late, but they're just simply now trying to put races together from green flag to checkered flag and find their way back to the win column. Let's check out on some stories down on the pit lane, starting with Chris Wilner.
3: Yeah, Alex, hey, you guys were talking a moment ago about Alex Bowman climbing into the top 10. He was challenging for the top five, but has fallen back a couple of positions, but they took a really big swing on their last pit stop at the end of stage number one, trying to get the car to drive better on the right rear. And Alex has come over the radio and said, this car has been ignited. It's come to life. I'm being able to manage what I can, but I really like the pace that we have. And something crew chief Blake Harris told him that I thought was interesting was the fact that the shadows now starting to dominate this racetrack. Track temperature coming down. They feel like the track's starting to come to their ally Chevrolet. So Steve Post, Alex Bowman could be one to watch.
4: Also one to watch is Eric Jones. We documented during pre-race, Eric had an absolutely brutal Friday practice session. In fact, they even damaged the splitter on the car, or the rear diffuser on the car. That was easy for me to come up with. They damaged the rear diffuser on the car and had to replace that. That's how bad the car was. It was so messed up. Eric talked to us in the pre-race. They got it better, qualified 22nd, and it's been a steady climb for him and Justin Alexander. Now he's up to the 11th spot, and reporting the car is just a little bit tight, but overall way better than it was when they unloaded on Friday. Going to be interesting to see how we go as we near the second half of this race, how Eric Jones continues his climb, hoping to sneak into the top 10 here in just a few more laps.
1: Eric Jones, 11th on the leaderboard. He is 8.1 seconds behind race leader Bubba Wallace with 46 laps to go in stage two.
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